0: Trump. We obviously will see what he says about this and whether he will appeal. This is just one of the many projects that Trump has in the works.
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2: It's 8:02 on Friday, May 29th. 75 degrees, clear tonight, lows around 60. Tomorrow, very nice. Partly cloudy, breezy, and highs in the mid-70s. Good evening, I'm Nick Iannelli. A federal judge is ordering President Trump's name to be removed from the Kennedy Center, and he's blocking plans to shut the venue down for 2 years. The judge said only Congress has the authority to rename the center. This all creates uncertainty for the center's immediate future after staff layoffs and a pause in scheduled performances. We talked more about those developments with Zach Schoenfeld, legal affairs reporter at The Hill.
3: U.S. District Judge Christopher Cooper ruled that the Kennedy Center cannot rename to include the president's name, and it also cannot go through that closure that was planned to begin for 2 years in July as renovations go on. Let's start with the renaming part, because the judge ruled that there was no authority for the Kennedy Center board that was handpicked by President Trump to add his name to the signage around the building. On the closure, the judge ruled that back when the Kennedy Center board took the vote to close it back this spring, he ruled that that was improper.
2: So what happens now? The name is on there. Trump's name is up on the building. You can see it. Did the judge order that it has to be chipped off or something?
3: He did. And in fact, he set a firm deadline of 2 weeks to do so. So it doesn't have to be immediate. A 2 week deadline here for workers to get all of that signage down, as well as any other public facing, you know, whether it be pamphlets or any other public facing way where his name has been added to the Kennedy Center. The Trump administration, I just note, has already vowed to appeal this. So I don't have a timeline yet for when that appeals court is going to weigh in, but they have confirmed that they do intend to bring this to the D.C. Circuit.
2: So the naming of the Kennedy Center is its own controversy. On the other hand, there was the idea from the Trump administration to shut down the Kennedy Center for a couple of years. And as you said, that is tied up in this ruling as well. What has the Trump administration said about why it wants to shut down the Kennedy Center for 2 years in the first place?
3: Well, Trump, of course, has made this as part of a larger effort of his Make DC Beautiful initiative, whether it be the Arch Project, whether it be the golf course or anything in between. This is part of that larger project. But he has previewed that during this 2 year closure, it would allow for major renovations at the center. Now, one important note about this ruling is even though the judge is slamming the brakes on this closure, he is leaving the door open. He says he's not persuaded that it's categorically not allowed. He just said the way the board went about it this spring wasn't allowed. So there's still the potential that Trump's handpicked board at the Kennedy Center could take another vote and still get that closure done.
2: There have been a bunch of concerts canceled, artists backing out, either because they don't care for the symbolism of Trump's name on the building or because they thought that the Kennedy Center was going to be closed down for an extended period of time. So now there's just a lot of uncertainty over there.
3: Indeed. And of course, you're now seeing a similar dynamic not at issue in this lawsuit with America 250 events, where we've seen just in recent days several artists pull out saying that it is now getting more political than they had intended. So this is a dynamic you're seeing at the Kennedy Center, but really well beyond in other aspects too.
2: All right, Zach, really appreciate your time. Thank you so much.
3: Thank you.
2: That's Zach Schoenfeld, legal affairs reporter at The Hill. The National Transportation Safety Board has joined Virginia State Police in investigating a deadly crash on I-95 South in Stafford County. 5 people were killed. More than 40 were taken to hospitals. Here's WTOP's Kyle Cooper.
4: Virginia State Police have already said a bus carrying 34 people and operated by EMP Travel failed to slow down at a work zone, plowing into 6 cars. A 25-year-old woman in a Chevy SUV died. 4 people in an Acura SUV, including 2 children, 13 and 7, were also killed. Questions that remain: why didn't the driver slow down? Was the bus in compliance with transport regulations? And so on.
5: Thankfully, this is not something that we see very regularly at all.
4: Stafford County Fire and Rescue was first on the scene. Spokesperson Katie Brady says first responders arrived to mangle cars and fires, and this will stick with them for a while.
5: But really, it's going to be checking on our providers, making sure that they're doing okay after everything early this morning, and whether that's giving them whether they want that time to process, whether they're ready to talk about it now, if whatever they need, just being there as a support system for them.
4: The driver is identified as 48-year-old Jing S. Dong of Long Island. Police say charges are pending in the crash. Kyle Cooper, WTOP News.
2: A man from Texas is now facing federal charges in connection with a shooting near the Washington Monument. Prosecutors say Michael Marks has been indicted on charges including assaulting federal officers with a dangerous weapon. The incident happened earlier this month after Secret Service agents say they spotted Marks near 15th Street and Madison Drive with what appeared to be a concealed weapon. It led to a shootout between the Secret Service and Marks. During that exchange of gunfire, a bystander was injured and had to be taken to a hospital. The shooting unfolded as Vice President J.D. Vance's motorcade was traveling nearby.
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7: Michael and Son.
2: It's 8:08. Traffic and weather over to the traffic center in Dante Vermay.
8: We'll start off in Virginia. I-395 southbound. The ramp to Duke Street has just reopened in the last 15 seconds as the VDOT truck has made its way out of the way and cars are starting to make their way onto the off-ramp for Duke Street as the crash has cleared, but police still on scene elsewhere. As you make your way across the Key Bridge into D.C. from Virginia, inbound on M Street, the right turn lane to go left, there's a disabled vehicle with its hood popped in the lane blocking traffic. You're going to make your way by onto the left to make the left-hand turn. Elsewhere, the US 50 New York Avenue, the incident outbound after South Dakota Avenue. All lanes are now open as the crash is cleared after a car went into the wall. And the Southeast Southwest Freeway with the accident earlier is running at speed now with no delays. And in Maryland, on the Beltway inner loop, before Landover Road, the crash that was taking up the right side of the roadway has cleared. So a lot of crash cleanup in the last 10 or so minutes. Selling your car? Watch out for fake payments, unsafe meetings, endless haggling. Or you could just sell to Fitzgerald and know exactly who you're dealing with. Go to FitzbuysCars.com today. I'm Dante Vermey, your next traffic report in about 10 minutes.
2: To the forecast and 7 News, First Alert meteorologist Steve Rudin.
9: As we head through the evening and into the overnight, our skies will stay clear and temperatures will dip into the 50s in our northern and western suburbs. Inside the Beltway, the District, Arlington, and Alexandria, you'll be anywhere from around 60 to 65 degrees. Now, tomorrow we're watching a reinforcing shot of very dry air that's going to drop in from the north. That dry air is going to bring us gusty winds tomorrow, upwards of 20 to 25 miles per hour. High temperatures, though, still very, very pleasant, around 72 to 77 degrees. Those winds are going to ease tomorrow evening. Our skies will stay clear and our temperatures are going to drop. We're looking at upper 40s along the I-81 corridor to middle 50s downtown. Sunday, mostly sunny, not humid at all, 75 degrees, winds from the northwest at just around 5 to 10 miles per hour. And looking at the next week, our very dry weather conditions continue. Highs Monday and Tuesday will be well into the 70s, and looking ahead to Wednesday, Thursday, and Friday, high temperatures rebound back to the mid to upper 80s, some neighborhoods closer to 90. I'm 7 News meteorologist Steve Rudin of the First Alert Weather Center.
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1: Shoppers are heading to Costco to buy gas, and they're doing so in big numbers. The warehouse retailer says it's selling a record amount of gas, and CEO Ron Vacris told a conference call this is keeping workers at Costco on their toes.
2: Our gas team performed exceptionally well to manage this unprecedented demand, which requires multiple daily gas deliveries to many locations.
1: Costco also said its club members are topping off their tanks and they're filling up more often because they fear where gas prices could go next. Another round of record-closing highs for the major stock averages on Friday. The Dow rose 363 points. The S&P 500 added 16. The Nasdaq was up 55. And the next time you're at Cinnabon, you may notice new coffee. Hoping to boost customer traffic, Cinnabon is now partnering with Seattle's Best Coffee. John Warduck, WTOP News.
3: ABC News, I'm Mike Dabusky. President Trump says he wants a short-term peace agreement with Iran to include reopening the Strait of Hormuz and commitments from that country around its nuclear program. But Iran says the president is mischaracterizing the deal, according to state media.
4: They're pushing back on these points that the president put out in that social media post and laying out their own demands for what a short-term agreement would be. And they include having some control over traffic in the Strait of Hormuz. They want to see $12 billion in frozen assets released to Iran before they agree to anything. They are not willing to commit to turning over that enriched uranium. And also, they're putting Lebanon back on the front burner, saying that there has to be a complete ceasefire there in order to get an agreement between the U.S. and Iran.
3: ABC's Karen Travers. And a federal judge now says President Trump's name must come off the Kennedy Center, ruling the decision has to come from Congress. This is ABC News.
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0: 8:13, I'm Nick Iannelli. Thanks for listening. It's been just a couple of days since organizers announced the first wave of performers for the Great American State Fair in D.C. A growing number of artists are dropping out already, though. Several performers say they were not told about the event's political ties. The fair is being organized by Freedom 250. That's a group that's linked to President Trump. So far, those backing out include Morris Day, Young MC, Milli Vanilli, The Commodores, Martina McBride, and Bret Michaels.
8: A wave of cancellations is hitting a string of Trump-linked concerts on Washington's National Mall this summer. Shortly after Freedom 250 announced the first wave of performers for the Great American State Fair, some started pulling out.
9: Don't you stand there, bust the move.
8: From Young MC, who questioned whether the shows will be nonpartisan, to Martina McBride, who had the same concerns. Poison's Bret Michaels says he's out because of threats and division. The Commodores and Morris Day also say they won't show up.
10: Girl, you know it's true.
8: Milli Vanilli's Fab Moore Band says he will be there. As will Vanilla Ice. Freedom 250 bills itself as a nonpartisan group leading America's 250th birthday celebration. Sagar Magani, Washington.
0: The Pentagon is recruiting hundreds of troops to attend the UFC event hosted at the White House. The Washington Post reports service members are being asked to appear in uniform for the June 14th event on the South Lawn. It's being billed as UFC Freedom 250, part of the celebrations marking America's 250th anniversary, and will coincide with President Trump's birthday and Flag Day. The White House says it will be historic and a tribute to the country. The fights are expected to draw thousands, with a temporary arena already being constructed on the White House grounds. New details tonight on the former CIA employee who lives in Loudoun County, who's accused of hiding tens of millions of dollars worth of gold in his house. Federal investigators say David Rush, who lives in Ashburn, had hundreds of gold bars worth more than $40 million and $2 million in cash The FBI says he obtained the money in gold over several months, claiming it was for work-related expenses. But it's not clear what the funds were intended for. ABC News correspondent Stephanie Ramos.
11: Tough questions for the CIA after a former officer with top secret security clearance was accused of stashing $40 million in gold bars in his house and lying about his credentials for nearly two decades. The FBI seizing 300 gold bars along with $2 million in cash and 35 luxury watches from the Virginia home of David Rush. Prosecutors say he had requested the gold for work-related expenses, but they did not identify the work project he allegedly claimed would require so much currency. An affidavit alleges Rush lied about his background since joining the CIA around 2009, claiming he had a degree from Clemson University, a master's from Rensselaer Polytechnic, and had been a Navy pilot. But an investigation found no record he attended either school or had been a pilot. Prosecutors say Rush served in the Navy until 2015, but then falsely claimed he was in the Navy Reserve and stole $77,000 in military pay he was not entitled to. Rush was arrested after the CIA referred the case to the FBI for investigation. He's been charged with the theft of public money, and he has not yet entered a plea.
0: That's ABC's Stephanie Ramos. A world pizza-making title is in local hands now. Domino's has crowned its fastest pizza maker of the year after a lightning-fast performance in Las Vegas. WTOP's Jimmy Alexander says the hometown champ claimed victory in record time.
12: Three pizzas, one pepperoni, one mushroom, and one cheese, 31.22 seconds.
13: 10,000 people at Mandalay Bay watched Richard Delson go from being the GM of the Domino's Pizza on Centerville Road in Manassas to
12: world's fastest pizza maker for 2026.
13: Along with a championship belt and a trophy, Richard also won
12: $10,000.
13: Now, yes, speed is the name of the game, but the worldwide competition also judges weight, portioning, and whether the pizza could actually be sold, which means hours and hours of practicing.
12: We record ourselves during practices. We dissect videos.
13: Now, Richard's not always been so fast, especially when he first started in 2012 as a teenager.
12: I want to say a lot over than a minute, you know, maybe 2 minutes, I want to say.
13: From Manassas, Jimmy Alexander, WTOP News.
0: Good evening. It's 8:18. We've got traffic and weather on WTOP. To the traffic center and Dante Vermey.
14: We'll start on the Key Bridge inbound at M Street. The disabled vehicle in the right of the two left-hand turn lanes to make your way onto M Street. Moving on to Canal Road. Still there waiting for a response. The hood's open and some cars are lining up at the last second, having to make the merge over to the left to get by the disabled vehicle. Elsewhere, a little bit of volume delays as you make your way on the Beltway on the Virginia side down towards the Woodrow Wilson Bridge, but very minimal delays on either bridge as you make your way across into Maryland. Maryland, no major incidents to report, and 50 looks good as you make your way out to Annapolis and the Bay Bridge towards the Eastern Shore. I-95 is moving in good shape from the Springfield Interchange. A little bit of delay as you make your way across the Occoquan down towards Woodbridge and Potomac Mills. And 66 is running at speed with no major incidents inside or outside of the Beltway. 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I'm Dante Vermey. Your next traffic report in about 10 minutes.
0: And the forecast with 7 News First Alert meteorologist Steve Rudin.
15: Temperatures slowly fall through the 70s, settling to the mid to upper 50s. Later tonight in our far northern and western suburbs, a bit milder inside the Beltway. We're looking at 60s. Partly cloudy skies on Saturday, 72 to 77 degrees with wind gusts upwards of 25 miles per hour. Those winds are going to ease on Sunday. A beautiful day with lots of sunshine. Temperatures anywhere from the mid to upper 70s. We start to warm our temperatures up a bit Monday and Tuesday, still trending totally dry, and we're back into the 80s by the end of next week. I'm 7 News meteorologist Steve Rudin in the First Alert Weather Center.
0: Temperatures in the mid to upper 70s. It's 74 degrees in Silver Spring, 77 at Foggy Bottom, 74 outside WTOP studios. 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
0: Don't be fooled. There's a scam going around this graduation and summer party season involving fake online invitations. And in some cases, it's costing people money. That story from ABC News correspondent Elizabeth Scholze.
16: Alyssa Williamson was leaving a yoga class in New York when she got an email from a college classmate that looked like an invitation to an alumni event.
17: When I clicked on the link, it opened up into a Gmail login. Once I logged in, it just nothing worked.
16: But a few hours later, Alyssa says she started receiving texts from friends asking about an e-vite she'd sent out, just like the one that she'd received. That's when she realized she'd been scammed.
17: I texted a bunch of my friends telling them not to open it, and then I changed all of my passwords.
16: Alexis Moser, who runs a preschool in Whittier, California, received a similar invitation from a friend that looked like paperless post.
18: So I entered my password and it did the multi-factor authentication, which I've done tons of time for many other websites. So I really didn't think anything of it.
16: But just like Alyssa, nothing seemed to happen until a few hours later when she was getting bombarded by undeliverable emails from people she hadn't talked to in years.
18: I realized that it was a scam, that now that email went out to everybody in my contact list.
16: And it didn't end there. Because Alexis had entered her password and authentication, scammers were able to use that info to log into her other profiles online, including her bank account.
18: I opened up the transaction history and I noticed that there were three different transactions and they totaled $5,500.
16: Her bank eventually put the money back in a new account, and Alexis reset all her passwords.
18: It makes me really feel unsafe.
16: Online invitation companies say these two are not alone, as more scammers impersonate their platforms.

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11: 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All right, Rob Woodfork, looks like the Nationals are tied up here now.
12: Well, way to steal my thunder.
11: Oh, sorry.
12: Yeah, they got to their old first-round pick, Lucas Giolito, early. The Padres coming back.
13: Swing a looper, shallow right. This one may fall. It will. One hop to Cruz. Coming home is France, and he'll score the tying run. So on a flare to right field, Tatis singles, and it's now a 4-4 game. The Nationals' lead is gone.
12: Yes, it is. Dave Jagler on 1500 AM, now in the bottom of the fourth inning, still a 4-4 game, and the Nats with early home runs from Curtis Meade and K-Bear Ruiz, but Andrew Alvarez, a bit of a rough fourth inning there, as you heard, to make it a game again. It's better news up at Camden Yards. The Orioles, three straight home runs. They've made it a 5-0 game over the Blue Jays in the fifth inning. The Mystics just hit halftime over in D.C. They trail the Los Angeles Sparks 42-37, and this despite shooting 52% from the floor in the first half, but just made 3 of 12 from three-point range, 7 first-half turnovers, and Cameron Brink coming off the Sparks bench with a game-high 14 points in just 11 minutes, hit 5 of her 7 shots, including 2 of 3 from three-point range. We had another French Open marathon match. Novak Djokovic upset by teenager Joao Fonseca in a 5-set match that lasted 4 hours and 50 minutes. As now Novak Djokovic and Jannik Sinner ousted from Roland Garros here. And so this could be the year for Francis Tiafoe to make a run. He plays his third-round match tomorrow. Rob Woodfork, WTOP Sports.
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3: 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Over to the traffic center and Dante Vermey.
4: On the Key Bridge inbound at M Street, we have a disabled vehicle in the right of the two left turn lanes. But thankfully, a Good Samaritan DC red cab has made its way onto the scene and made a 360 U-turn to help with assisting getting the vehicle up and going. 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I'm Dante Vermey, your next traffic report in about 10 minutes.
3: Clear skies tonight, comfortable. Lows around 60 degrees tomorrow. Very nice. Partly cloudy and breezy with highs in the mid-70s.
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3: Good evening. I'm Nick Ionelli. Juan Herrera is our producer. It was a legal setback for President Trump involving the Kennedy Center.
7: A federal judge said Friday that President Trump can't close or rename the Kennedy Center, ruling that it can't be officially named for anyone else unless Congress approves it. U.S. District Judge Christopher Cooper ruled that the rebranding of the Kennedy Center as the Trump Kennedy Center is a violation of the law, and he ordered that Trump's name be removed from the building within 2 weeks of this order. Karen Travers, ABC News, the White House.
3: The president is considering whether to move ahead with a deal involving Iran as talks continue over a ceasefire and the reopening of the Strait of Hormuz. The president met with top advisors in the White House Situation Room for a couple of hours today. The tentative agreement would extend the current ceasefire by 60 days while negotiations continue over Iran's nuclear program. ABC News Chief White House Correspondent Mary Bruce.
8: U.S. and Iranian negotiators are closing in on a short-term deal to reopen the Strait of Hormuz. But President Trump has yet to give his seal of approval.
9: I negotiate, they negotiate, they're very good negotiators, they're crafty. But in the end, we have all the cards.
8: The framework would see the strait fully reopened over 60 days, Iran loosening its chokehold on the critical waterway, while the U.S. gradually pulls back its naval blockade of Iranian ports. But the toughest negotiations are still to come. This tentative deal says nothing of what happens to Iran's nuclear program, the central issue in this conflict. The president's stated reason for starting this war to prevent Iran from obtaining a nuclear weapon. Another sticking point, U.S. sanctions on Iran. The president has said lifting those is a non-starter. But now Treasury Secretary Scott Bessent not ruling it out.
10: Just to be clear, is sanctions relief for Iran on the table?
11: Again, it is a multifaceted agreement, and nothing is going to be on the table until we see the Strait of Hormuz open and the Iranians agree that they have to turn over the highly enriched uranium and that they can't have a nuclear program.
8: News of this potential short-term deal came just hours after the U.S. and Iran traded strikes, but still, the White House insists the ceasefire is holding.
3: That's ABC's Mary Bruce.
12: I'm J.J. Green. bottom line, the two sides don't want to appear to agree with each other publicly. And that's part of the doctrine in Iran. Anything that the West or the U.S. is going to say or do, it's in their DNA to reject it and to disagree with it. What they had talked about earlier was their plan for the nuclear plan for the future, that perhaps they had some deal that the Trump administration could go along with. But what we're hearing from the Trump administration is that never is the kind of wording that they want in a deal that essentially would guarantee Iran would never be able to pursue a nuclear weapon. So again, it's this trust and it's this back and forth. They're not interested in agreeing on anything unless they absolutely have to.
3: That's WTOP National Security Correspondent J.J. Green. The National Transportation Safety Board is leading the investigation into that deadly crash on I-95 in Stafford County. 5 people were killed, more than 40 others taken to a hospital. WTOP's Kyle Cooper.
13: Virginia State Police say a bus with 34 people on board traveling from New York City to North Carolina failed to slow down coming into a construction zone and slammed into 6 vehicles, including a Chevy Suburban, which was forced into an Acura SUV. 4 people in the Acura died, including 2 children ages 13 and 7. A 25-year-old woman in the Chevy was killed. All 5 were from Massachusetts. Spokesperson for the Stafford County Fire and Rescue Department, Katie Brady, says first responders rolled up to mangled vehicles and fires.
14: Trying to figure out, you know, which vehicles had the most injured people in them, things like that. They did have some people entrapped.
13: Brady adds, while first responders trained for this, it's still not easy.
14: This is going to stick with some people for a while, and we'll continue to check on those responders in the days and weeks to come.
13: The driver is identified as 48-year-old Jing S. Dong of Long Island, the bus company E&P Travel. Police say charges are pending in the crash. Kyle Cooper, WTOP News.
3: Former Attorney General Pam Bondi faced tough questions on Capitol Hill today over her handling of files tied to Jeffrey Epstein. Democrats on a House panel say Bondi refused to answer questions about whether President Trump played any role in how those documents were released. WTOP's Mitchell Miller today on the Hill.
15: The ranking Democrat on the House Oversight Committee, Robert Garcia, says he asked Bondi several times about what the president knew about the files and Jeffrey Epstein.
16: Whether he directed her any given time on the Epstein files, what he knew, what he asked her to redact or not, and she refused to answer any questions about President Trump.
15: Bondi did acknowledge in a statement that mistakes were made with some of the redactions in the documents, which survivors have charged were inconsistent and may have protected some of those linked to Epstein. Danny Bensky, an Epstein survivor, was upset that she and others were not allowed to stand in solidarity in the hearing room where the closed-door proceeding took place.
17: It's just more of the same thing over and over. And it's really depressing.
15: On Capitol Hill, Mitchell Miller, WTOP News.
3: 3 victims are confirmed dead, including a child, after an explosion involving natural gas that destroyed an apartment complex in Dallas.
18: Dallas Fire Chief Justin Ball says firefighters were on the scene preparing to evacuate a Dallas apartment complex on Thursday when the building exploded.
19: If it had exploded a minute later, this would be a much worse situation.
18: Sherry Woods heard the explosion.
20: All you heard, boom, like, and then I shook, like, I thought something was hitting me.
18: No firefighters were hurt, but a child and 2 adults were killed, and at least 5 others were injured. An attorney for the apartment owner says the building was being sold, and an engineering firm hired by the buyer struck a gas line while doing soil testing. I'm Jennifer King.
3: A Kenyan court is blocking a plan from the Trump administration to set up a field hospital there for Americans exposed to Ebola. The temporary order halts that facility just as it was set to begin operating. The hospital was meant to quarantine and treat up to 50 patients during a growing outbreak centered in the Democratic Republic of Congo. With the plan on hold now, it's not clear how the U.S. would handle Americans who may need evacuation and treatment. The case is set to be reviewed again next week as concerns continue about the outbreak and the response.
21: The U.S. government deploying a team of 30 doctors, nurses, therapists, and more to work at a quarantine site in Kenya with 50 beds set up for Americans if exposed to the Ebola virus instead of flying them back to the United States. But that plan drawing criticism from world health officials and medical specialists. The Infectious Disease Society of America says it's, quote, deeply concerning and raises serious questions about resources, timing, and the level of care Americans sent there will receive. In just 2 weeks, reported infections now topping 1,000 cases.
3: That's ABC News correspondent Matt Rivers.
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4: WTOP. Traffic and weather, Dante Vermes in the traffic center.
5: Still dealing with the disabled vehicle on the Key Bridge inbound as you make your way from Virginia into D.C. It's in the right of the two left-hand turn lanes. Good Samaritan D.C. cab is there trying to assist with what seems to be potentially a battery-related issue as the car did not have its flashers on and its hood is up. Minimal delays as you try to make your way into Georgetown. Elsewhere, looking pretty good on the Beltway. On the Virginia side, no major incidents to report. You're looking good between both bridges. Springfield Interchange, no major accidents to report. I-95 southbound, still the usual trouble spot. It's a little bit slow as you make your way across the Occoquan into Woodbridge. No major incidents on 66 inside or outside of the Beltway. And in Maryland, it's a smooth ride all the way up through to 95, which is also looking good as you make your way to Baltimore. And 50 looking good as you make your way out to the Bay Bridge. 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I'm Dante Verme, your next traffic report in about 10 minutes.
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6: Moving through the evening and into the overnight, mainly clear skies. It's going to be comfortably cool across the region. Temperatures in the mid to upper 50s, northern western suburbs will be around 60 to 65 in the district. Now, for the day tomorrow, plenty of sunshine, but it is going to be breezy with wind gusts 20 to 25 miles per hour. Forecast high temperatures mainly in the middle 70s. Those winds are going to settle down tomorrow night. Our skies will stay clear with temperatures dipping to the upper 40s to middle 50s come early Sunday morning. Sunday's high temperatures around 75 degrees under mostly sunny skies. Monday and Tuesday looking really, really nice. Highs anywhere from the mid to upper 70s with abundant sunshine. Then we start to warm things up into the 80s, the middle and end of next week. I'm 7 News meteorologist Steve Rudin in the First Alert Weather Center.
4: Temperatures in the 70s. It's 72 degrees in Bowie, 76 in Georgetown, and 74 outside WTOP studios. 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
7: Some big news involving nursing homes in Maryland. CommuniCare is selling all 18 of its facilities across Maryland in a series of deals. 10 of the homes are in the Baltimore area. The rest are in the D.C. area, the Eastern Shore, and Western Maryland. The Washington Business Journal says businessman Jack Shelby is leading the effort to buy the homes for roughly $500 million. He currently owns nursing homes in Florida and Texas. And CoStar, the Arlington commercial real estate company, is buying housing data company Zonda for $800 million. The three major stock averages heading into the weekend with record closing highs. The Dow Jones Industrial Average up 363 points. The blue chips would finish the week above 51,000. The S&P 500 added 16. The NASDAQ was up 55. John Wardock, WTOP News.
4: A federal judge in Virginia is temporarily blocking that plan by the Trump administration to create a $1.8 billion fund meant to compensate people who say they were wrongly targeted by the government. The judge says the government cannot move forward with setting up or operating what's being called the Anti-Weaponization Fund including transferring money, reviewing claims, or issuing payments. A hearing is set for June 12th to determine whether that block should remain in place.
8: Does the Department of Justice appeal this ruling? We'll have to see what they do there. But the reality is that anything that was happening in terms of the commission and getting this fund up and running is, at least for now, halted. So no payments can go out and it can't really be created, if you will.
4: That's ABC News correspondent Catherine Falders. Louisiana lawmakers gave final approval to a new congressional map that would eliminate one of the state's two majority black districts, making it the second southern state to draw and approve carving out such a district since the U.S. Supreme Court weakened the Voting Rights Act last month.
9: Louisiana lawmakers have passed a new congressional map to pick up a Republican seat while leaving the state with one of its two majority black House districts. The map is designed to give Louisiana a 5-1 split in Republicans' favor. The bill sponsor, Republican State Senator Jay Morris, repeatedly insisted that party affiliation, not race, drove district boundaries. Democratic State Senator Sam Jenkins told Morris,
10: "I think it's a racially gerrymandered district that's going to get us into a lot of trouble here and take us back to where we were before."
9: To which Morris replied,
11: "We just have to agree to disagree.
10: It's one of those things."
9: The U.S. Supreme Court last month struck down one of the state's majority black districts as an illegal racial gerrymander, weakening the landmark 1965 Federal Voting Rights Act. That decision intensified a national battle over partisan redistricting, fueled by President Trump's efforts to protect the GOP's House majority in this year's midterm elections. I'm Haya Pinjwani.
12: ABC News, I'm Dave Packard. Firefighters in Washington State near Portland, Oregon are continuing to try to recover bodies from this week's rupture of a tank at a paper mill. Longview Fire Chief Brad Henning.
13: Our entry crews have recovered a seventh individual from the scene.
12: Two more bodies believed to be still around the tank. One of the missing villagers trapped for a week inside of a flooded cave in Laos has been rescued. Four others remain inside. A Situation Room meeting today to consider a deal with Iran. In the end, President Trump making no announcement of any decision. And President Trump's weaponization fund that would make payments to those it determines were wronged by the Biden administration blocked today by a federal judge. Another federal judge has ordered that the president's name be removed from the Kennedy Center in Washington, D.C. Congress gave Kennedy Center its name, and only Congress can change it. This is ABC News.
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4: It's 8:46. I'm Nick Iannelli. Thanks for being with us tonight. New at the movies, Pressure, a war drama. It's about D-Day. Brendan Fraser's in it.
17: We are faced with a succession of two aggressive storms.
18: Are you absolutely certain?
19: D-Day will be calm and sunny.
17: I couldn't disagree with that more.
20: If D-Day is cancelled, we will lose this war.
18: The final decision on the timing of D-Day will be mine, and mine alone.
4: We talked about it with film critic Christian Toto.
21: You know, we thought we know so much about the D-Day invasion and all the elements. And of course, we've seen Saving Private Ryan with that gruesome opening sequence. But this is another part of the real story, one I wasn't aware of. And I think a lot of other people might not be either. Turns out that they were planning the D-Day invasion, but they had to watch the weather. If it was stormy, if the rain wouldn't let up, if the elements were too cruel for the amphibious assault, then they couldn't pull it off. And this major war battle would never happen. And of course, we needed it desperately to win the war itself. So they call in a meteorologist who's going to look at the weather, try to figure things out and see if they've got the all clear sign. But it's not like having a weather app on your phone today. Back then, we didn't have the forecasting tools. It was really a guessing game almost in a way. And so the story revolves around General Eisenhower, played by Brendan Fraser, trying to figure out, is this the right move? Do we do this now? Which meteorologist do I trust? And it sounds a little bit dry on paper, but on screen, it's terrific. It's a really good movie. It's intense. I like the personal dramas here, good performances all around. Brendan Fraser doesn't exactly look like Eisenhower. Eisenhower was a much smaller man, and yes, they shave his head, but he doesn't quite get that look. But otherwise, I think he gives the intensity and the leadership that you need. I was really impressed by the film from start to finish. The fact that it was a story I never heard of, the fact that it's really told well, is almost like a companion piece to Saving Private Ryan. I think people will be really pleasantly surprised by this film.
4: Another new one you're talking about this week is a very different movie from the one we were just talking about. This is Backrooms, a horror movie based on a story that gained popularity on online forums. What do you think? Does this work as a movie?
21: More or less, it does. And yeah, the filmmaker here is 20 years old. His name is Kane Parsons, and he's got quite a vision. It's a story about a furniture salesman who's struggling with his building. The lights are flickering. He's gotten some technical issues. And one day he looks around and finds a wall that lets him walk right through it into this. Is it another dimension? Is it another series of rooms and corridors? We don't quite know what, but it certainly is spooky. This one is getting lots of buzz and lots of box office attention, but it really is almost an art house film. It's smart, it's dry, it's patient, it's quiet at times, but it's certainly creepy. Now, I have to say, I didn't quite get the whole story. Either I missed elements of it, or maybe it's just meant to be confusing and a bit blurry around the edges. But if you're looking for something that's going to make you feel uncomfortable, awkward, creepy, and a bit scared, I really think Backrooms will do the trick for you. It's a very impressive film. Imperfect at times, but boy, horror is having a moment. There are some really good young filmmakers who are taking full advantage of the genre, and I think this young man is part of that movement.
4: That's film critic Christian Toto, host of the Hollywood in Toto podcast. Traffic and weather now. Dante Vermes in the traffic center.
5: We're still dealing with the disabled vehicle on the Key Bridge inbound in from Virginia into D.C., the D.C. Red Top cab trying to help out, and its efforts did not have any success. The vehicle still disabled with its hood open in the right of the two left turn lanes to get onto M Street and further on through to Canal Road. Elsewhere in Virginia, Georgetown Pike, we had the longstanding road closure near Tolston Road due to the disabled moving truck. That has been cleared and traffic is moving both ways at pace. Staying in Virginia, no major incidents elsewhere to report, just some backups as you make your way 95 southbound across the Occoquan through into Woodbridge. 66 is running at pace inside and outside of the Beltway. No incidents to report on the Dulles Toll Road if you're catching a late night flight out of IAD. And in Maryland, 270 looks good all the way up through into Frederick. And the Maryland portion of the Beltway is running at speed with no incidents to report. 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I'm Dante Verme, your next traffic report in about 10 minutes.
4: Oh, 7 News First Alert meteorologist Steve Ruin. The weather's looking good for this weekend.
6: Yes, really, really nice weather on the way, and it's going to continue well into next week. We have mainly clear skies out there right now. We enjoyed a beautiful sunset just about 20 minutes ago, and temperatures will fall through the 70s this evening, eventually settling to the mid-50s to lower to middle 60s by early tomorrow morning. Now, tomorrow, partly cloudy skies. We're in the 70s. It will be breezy at times, wind gusts 20 to 25 miles per hour. Sunday brings us less wind, but temperatures very comfortable around 75, and that stickiness factor is still totally gone. Monday and Tuesday, we're in the 70s. And then we bounce back into the 80s by the middle and end of next week. It is now 75 in Alexandria, 73 in Silver Spring, and 77 in Acostia.
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5: Yeah, are you reading my scripts or something?
4: Is that what you wrote?
5: I mean, goodness, man.
4: Is that what you wrote?
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5: You're going back
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5: and
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5: forth?
4: You and I, we're on the same wavelength.
5: I don't think that's good. 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
4: Not for you.
5: Yeah, the Nats tied the game, and then immediately after.
29: Here's the 2-0. Breaking ball hammer to left. This is trouble. Backed on it is Lyle to the warning track. He'll look up, and it's gone. Into section 102, clears the bullpen. Sixth homer of the year for Ty France ties the game at 5 here in the sixth inning.
5: As Dave Jagler with a call on 1500 AM, the Nats scored in 4 of the first 5 innings, starting with home runs by Curtis Meade and K-Bear Ruiz off the former National Lucas Giolito to end his night in just the third inning. Up in Baltimore, the Orioles' lead over the Blue Jays has been whittled down to 1. It's a 5-4 O's lead in the seventh inning of what is a home run derby at Camden Yards. 3 from the O's, 2 in a row from Toronto to cut the deficit. Another back-and-forth game in D.C. The Mystics had a rough second quarter. Their fast starts to the third quarter wearing down as the visiting L.A. Sparks in front now 55-52. The Sticks, it's pretty easy to cut this one down. I mean, 51% shooting, that's good. 3 for 14 from three-point range, very bad. Game 5 of the NHL Eastern Conference Final. It is the Carolina Hurricanes out to a really fast start. 3-0 as they near first intermission with the Montreal Canadiens. Of course, a Hurricanes win sends them to the Stanley Cup Final. And I'm going to just say that Logan Stankoven scored
8: one of the goals in that opening period, only because I know Nick would really like the name Stankoven.
4: Yeah.
8: With work WTOP Sports.
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4: WTOP traffic and weather. Dante Vermes in the traffic center.
5: Still dealing with the disabled vehicle. If you're making your way in from Virginia to DC on the Key Bridge at M Street, the right turn lane to go left on the M Street is blocked, one of the two turn lanes. Another Good Samaritan on scene trying to help diagnose the issue with the vehicle. 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I'm Dante Verme, your next traffic report in about 10 minutes.
4: To the forecast in 7 News First Alert meteorologist Steve Rudin.
6: As we head through the evening and into the overnight, our skies will stay clear and temperatures will dip into the 50s in our northern western suburbs. Inside the Beltway, the District, Arlington, and Alexandria, you'll be anywhere from around 60 to 65 degrees. Now, tomorrow we're watching a reinforcing shot of very dry air that's going to drop in from the north. That dry air is going to bring us gusty winds tomorrow, upwards of 20 to 25 miles per hour. High temperatures, though, still very, very pleasant, around 72 to 77 degrees. Those winds are going to ease tomorrow evening. Our skies will stay clear and our temperatures are going to drop. We're looking at upper 40s along the I-81 corridor to middle 50s downtown. Sunday, mostly sunny, not humid at all, 75 degrees, winds from the northwest at just around 5 to 10 miles per hour. And looking at the next week, our very dry weather conditions continue. Highs Monday and Tuesday will be well into the 70s, and looking ahead to Wednesday, Thursday, and Friday, high temperatures rebound back to the mid to upper 80s, some neighborhoods closer to 90. I'm 7 News meteorologist Steve Rudin of the First Alert Weather Center.
4: Temperatures in the low to mid 70s, 72 degrees in Frederick, Maryland, 70 in Manassas, 73 degrees outside WTOP studios.
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4: Good evening. I'm Nick Iannelli. It's 9 o'clock.
13: From ABC News, I'm Dave Packard. There was a meeting in the Situation Room today, but when it was over, President Trump had no announcement about a possible deal with Iran.
14: President Trump saying Iran must allow the U.S. to remove Iran's highly enriched uranium. But Iran says their nuclear program, the key issue at the center of this conflict, is not a part of these negotiations. Iran also insisting the U.S. release $12 billion in frozen Iranian assets, but the president saying no money will be exchanged until further notice. An Iranian spokesman saying message exchanges are continuing, but no final agreement has been reached.
13: ABC's Mary Bruce. President Trump's so-called weaponization fund that would compensate those who've supposedly been persecuted by the Biden administration, blocked today by a federal judge. More from ABC's Catherine Falders.
15: Does the Department of Justice appeal this ruling? We'll have to see what they do there. But the reality is that anything that was happening in terms of the commission and getting this fund up and running is, at least for now, halted. So no payments can go out and it can't really be created, if you will.
13: Former Attorney General Pam Bondi appearing in a closed-door interview with members of the House Oversight Committee, ranking member Robert Garcia.
16: She refused to answer any questions about President Trump. In fact, she said that she would not speak or respond to any questions that had anything to do with President Trump.
13: This is Bundy faced questions over her handling of the release of the Epstein files. Another victim has been recovered from the chemical tank rupture at the site of a paper mill facility in Washington state. Two workers remain unaccounted for, and it's believed 11 were killed in the disaster. A Latvian mountaineering group announcing that three climbers on Alaska's Mount McKinley who fell near a treacherous pass on North America's tallest peak have died. A fourth climber was rescued. And on Wall Street, the Dow closed the week ending up 363 points. 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
4: It's 9:02 on Friday, May 29th, 73 degrees, clear, comfortable tonight, lows around 60. Tomorrow, very nice, partly cloudy, breezy, with highs in the 70s. Good evening, I'm Nick Iannelli. An unbelievable tragedy in Virginia. Five people are dead, dozens are injured after a crash on I-95 in Stafford County. Investigators say a bus failed to slow down and slammed into six vehicles. First responders reported a chaotic scene with vehicles on fire. The crash is under investigation now, and the National Transportation Safety Board is involved. We talked more about it with WTOP's Kyle Cooper.
0: Virginia State Police released some photos from the scene that not a lot of people have seen yet. They are devastating. You see these vehicles, you can't even tell that they're vehicles. It's just twisted metal. They're completely burned, and they show what looks to be the framework, I guess, of an SUV or a car, but it's really hard to tell what it is. It's so burned out, so twisted. This was just one horrific crash. We talked to the Stafford County Fire and Rescue Department, and Katie Brady is the spokesperson for that department. She told me that this is going to stick with those first responders for a long time. She says right now they're giving them space after witnessing all this, seeing if they want to talk about it now or just take some time to sort of process it.
1: We do train for mass casualty incidents, which is what this ended up being. This is going to stick with some people for a while, and we'll continue to check on those responders in the days and weeks to come.
0: She says first responders go to these things all the time, but this was different. The scene was devastating, and it's just going to stick with these first responders for a long time.
4: And Kyle, as this investigation begins now, it's just getting underway, you say the NTSB is involved.
0: Yeah, the National Transportation Safety Board is working alongside Virginia State Police to try to figure out what happened here. The Stafford County Fire and Rescue Department, they were the first ones on the scene, and they arrived to just this horrific scene, mangled cars, cars on fire. They sent dozens of personnel and lots of units down there to try to help. Some people had to be rescued from their cars, pulled out. They were trying to make decisions about who to get out first and what to do so they could get them in ambulances and take them to local hospitals for treatment. We know now that five people died in this crash and 44 other patients were transported to hospitals around the Quantico area where this happened on 95 South.
2: One thing that really stands out is that investigators say the bus just didn't slow down when it hit these vehicles. So have police been saying anything about that part of it, that the bus seemingly never slowed down at all?
0: Yeah, they say that it came onto this work zone. The bus operated by E&P Travel, it was heading from New York City down to Charlotte, North Carolina. It just didn't stop, and it slammed into a Chevy Suburban as it came up to this work zone. And the Suburban was then forced into an Acura, an SUV, and inside that Acura were four people, and all the people in that vehicle died, and the person in the Suburban died as well. We don't know why the bus driver didn't stop. I'm sure that investigators are asking a lot of questions like, was alcohol involved? Was fatigue involved? Did he not see the work zone? They're going to look into this bus to make sure that it was complying with all the rules of the road to transport people on the interstate. Those are all the questions that remain about why this happened.
4: What do we know about the driver?
0: The driver has been identified. His name is Jing S. Dong. He's 48 of Staten Island, New York. We know that he suffered injuries in this crash. We don't know what the extent of the injuries are.
4: In the early stages of this investigation, Kyle, do you get a sense that police are looking more at the circumstances surrounding this and trying to figure out what happened? Or do you get a sense that they're looking directly at criminal charges right away?
0: Virginia State Police have said several times in the news releases that they've put out since this crash happened that charges are pending. So that makes us think that they're looking into this to see if there's a violation of traffic laws, other charges they can file in this case. The National Transportation Safety Board has set a go team. is what they call them, to go down there and help them do this investigation. So they're asking all these questions about, was the driver impaired? Was he too sleepy to drive? Was there something wrong with that bus that stopped it from being able to come to a stop before this work zone? All these things are going to feed right into whether or not this driver is charged.
4: That's WTOP's Kyle Cooper. A judge is ordering President Trump's name to be removed from the Kennedy Center and is blocking plans to shut down the venue for 2 years.
3: A federal judge says adding President Trump's name to the Kennedy Center was illegal. The judge here in Washington says Congress gave the Kennedy Center its name, and only Congress can change it. He's also blocked the president's plan to close the facility for renovations.
7: The fastest way to bring the Trump Kennedy Center to the highest level of success, beauty, and grandeur is to cease the entertainment operations for a 2-year period of time.
3: The president's taken a keen interest in the center, installing a hand-picked board that then named him chairman. Sagar Meghani, Washington.
17: Get a precision AC tune-up for only $69.
18: Michael and Son.
4: It's 9:08. We've got traffic and weather on WTOP. Dante Vermes in the traffic center.
5: We'll start once again going into the first full hour of the disabled vehicle on the Key Bridge. We've had one Good Samaritan try to help jumpstart the car, coming to no avail. We are on Good Samaritan number 2. It is the right lane of the 2 left turn lanes as you make your way off the Key Bridge into DC at M Street going towards Canal. You're getting by single file to the left, but the car that's disabled, be wary, doesn't have its blinkers on. It looks like it could be an energy issue, so cars are pulling up towards the last second to make their way to the left. Elsewhere, disabled vehicle on the right shoulder on I-66 near Nutley Street, not causing any major delays. But outside of that, we're moving pretty good around the district. No major incidents to report elsewhere. 95 with a little bit of a slowdown as you make your way across the Occoquan southbound. Springfield Interchange running at speed, and in Maryland, you're looking good on 50 as you make your way out towards the Bay Bridge, and 270 looks good all the way through Frederick. 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I'm Dante Verme, your next traffic report in about 10 minutes.
4: To the forecast and 7 News, First Alert meteorologist Steve Rudin.
6: Mainly clear and comfortable this evening and into the overnight. Temperatures inside the Beltway will eventually settle to the 60s by early tomorrow morning. A little bit cooler in our north and western suburbs in the 50s. Now, tomorrow is going to be a breezy day. It's all part of a reinforcing shot of dry air that's going to drop in from the north. Temperatures 72 to 77 degrees. It's not going to be quite as windy on Sunday, but still lots of sunshine. Highs in the mid-70s. Monday, 73 to 78 degrees, near 75 on Tuesday. I'm 7 News meteorologist Steve Rudin in the First Alert Weather Center.
4: Temperatures in the low 70s right now. Pretty comfortable. 71 in Woodbridge, 70 in Upper Marlboro, 73 degrees, clear skies. And here's the thing, low humidity, that's going to last through the weekend. 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
19: Dell has a long history of making desktop computers. Now it's benefiting from the AI boom as demand soars for its AI servers. Revenue for those servers rose more than 750% during the first quarter, and Dell stock soared 32% on Friday. The major stock averages finished the week with record closing highs. The Dow Jones Industrial Average rose 363 points. The blue chips would finish the week above 51,000. The S&P 500 added 16. The NASDAQ was up 55. And just in time for summer, a trendy New York ice cream chain is expanding in Northern Virginia. Van Leeuwen is bringing its ice cream to a new shop in Ballston. Arlington Now reports the shop is going to open next month, along with two other shops in Ashburn and Old Town Alexandria. John Wardock, WTOP News.
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4: It's 9:12. I'm Nick Ionelli. Thanks for being with us. It's been just a couple of days since organizers announced the first wave of performers for the Great American State Fair in D.C., and more artists are deciding to drop out, saying they were not told about political ties to the events. The fair is being organized by Freedom 250, a group linked to President Trump. So far, those backing out include Morris Day, Young MC, Milli Vanilli, The Commodores, Martina McBride, and Bret Michaels.
22: It's supposed to be a national celebration of unity, but America's upcoming 250th anniversary and the events and tributes surrounding it are facing growing controversy because of politics. The Commodores, and now Martina McBride. Let freedom pulling out of a concert series being held in the National Mall beginning next month. The concerts are being run by Freedom 250, a group launched by President Trump to organize the nation's birthday festivities. The group claims to be nonpartisan, but some artists say they were not aware Freedom 250 was founded by the president. Martina McBride saying, "I was presented with an opportunity to perform at a nonpartisan event, but that turned out to be misleading." CNC Music Factory is still expected to perform along with rappers Flo Rida and Vanilla Ice.
4: That's ABC News correspondent Sophie Flay.
23: ABC News, I'm Mike Dubosky. President Trump has still made no announcement on whether he'll extend the ceasefire with Iran as the two sides try to work out a short-term peace agreement. ABC's Ian Panel.
24: We have been here before, in fact, at least four or five occasions. We've been told that a deal was close at hand, only for it not to materialize. It's not just President Trump who needs to sign off on it. Also, the Supreme Leader of Iran, Mujtaba Khamenei, needs to agree to it.
23: The president met with his team in the Situation Room for about 2 hours today to make a final determination about a deal with Iran. A federal judge today decided the Justice Department's anti-weaponization fund will be put on hold as a court considers a legal challenge to the idea. The fund is intended to finance payouts to those who claim to be victims of government weaponization. And a different judge now says the board of the Kennedy Center acted illegally by adding President Trump's name to the building. This is ABC News.
4: A man from Texas is now facing federal charges in connection with a shooting near the Washington Monument. Prosecutors say Michael Marks has been indicted on charges including assaulting federal officers with a dangerous weapon. The incident happened earlier this month after Secret Service agents say they spotted Marks near 15th Street and Madison Drive with what appeared to be a concealed weapon. It led to a shootout between the Secret Service and Marks. During that exchange of gunfire, a bystander was injured and had to be taken to a hospital. The shooting unfolded as Vice President J.D. Vance's motorcade was traveling nearby. A 14-year-old from California is now $50,000 richer after winning this year's Scripps National Spelling Bee here in Washington. Shrey Parikh captured the title. The contest was held last night at DAR Constitution Hall. Here's CBS News national correspondent Lilia Luciano.
25: Nine finalists took to the stage yesterday, ready to battle through some of the most difficult words in the dictionary. One by one, the field shrank until it came down to the final two. 12-year-old Ishan Gupta and 14-year-old Shrey Parikh.
26: Are you ready?
25: Then came the spell-off, a lightning round tiebreaker. 90 seconds, as many words as possible, no time to second-guess or ask any questions.
27: N-A-N-N-O-F-O-S-S-I-L.
26: Tom Kang.
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26: Bromocryptine.
27: B-R-O-M-O-C-R-I-P-T-I-N-E.
26: Kashaw.
27: C-U-S-H-A-W.
26: Gray, you are the Swoosa.
25: Shrey Parikh claimed the title, correctly spelling 32 words to Ishan's 25. This is his third spelling bee appearance and second time in the finals.
28: Spelling fast is what I do every day, so, you know, a spell-off just kind of
8: came naturally, and it was just like another day of spelling for me.
9: This year was the 101st of the National Spelling Bee and the first time that it was held in Washington after 15 years.
4: That's CBS's Lilia Luciano reporting. Maryland's State Board of Education is being urged to rethink the role of technology in classrooms as students continue to make gains in post-pandemic reading. WTOP's Kate Ryan.
10: Maryland students are making progress in improving their reading scores, ranking third in the nation in reading recovery since the pandemic. That's according to the 2025 Education Scorecard. But Trish Brenning-Gack with the nonprofit Maryland Reads says, while that's good news, proficiency rates still lag at about 51%.
11: And while progress is important to be celebrated, we can't overlook the fact that we are nowhere near where we need to be with proficiency rates.
10: Brenning-Gack attended the latest Maryland State Board of Education meeting, asking that the board consider shifting away from tech-based instruction and moving to print, including a return to more textbooks in classrooms.
12: Districts cannot navigate this alone. The board and Superintendent Ray can take a visible, meaningful leadership role.
10: Kate Ryan, WTOP News.
4: It was graduation on wheels for D.C. Public Schools second graders today, showing their P.E. teachers that they have learned how to ride bikes. WTOP's John Doman tells us that for many of them, it is a step toward independence.
14: On a gorgeous day at Kenilworth Park in Northeast D.C.,
15: we are riding some bikes!
14: Zoran Giffard was among the many second graders experiencing that feeling that everyone remembers, including school's Chancellor Lewis Farabee and Deputy Mayor for Education Paul Keim.
16: Nothing like breaking off into the wind, riding away.
28: It's liberty. It's liberation.
14: And to keep that feeling alive, 300 kids went home with brand new bikes of their own, including helmets and locks and stickers to decorate with.
15: It's super fun.
14: Yeah, it is. And Zoran's already making plans for her freedom.
15: Target, some Five Below, to get some more Neatos. I would get some dumpling squishies, and then I would go to the mall and spend my mommy and my daddy's credit card.
14: In Northeast, John Dome in WTOP News.
4: It's 9:18, traffic and weather. Dante Vermes in the traffic center.
5: Well, it's good to see Good Samaritans help others out, but we are 0-for-2 on Good Samaritans helping the disabled vehicle on the Key Bridge inbound towards M Street from Virginia through to D.C. in the right of the two left-hand turn lanes. The vehicle, disabled vehicle, still there. No blinkers. Looks like it could be a power issue, so be careful if you're trying to make your way across the Key Bridge. Stay to the left. Elsewhere, no major incidents to report. 66 running well inside and outside of the Beltway as you go through towards Chantilly and Points West. And the Springfield Interchange is running smoothly so far. Minimal delays on 95 southbound, just making your way across the Occoquan. And going into Maryland, DC 295 is running clear without delay. I-295 as well. The Beltway on the Maryland side looking good as you make your way through to the Baltimore-Washington Parkway, running with no incidents. I-95 going north to Baltimore going well. And 270 as you make your way out to Frederick and I-70, all running well here on a beautiful Friday evening. For WTOP Traffic, I'm Dante Verme. Your next traffic report in about 10 minutes.
4: Over to 7 News First Alert meteorologist Steve Rudin. Steve, there's a lot to like about this weather, but the lower humidity might be the best part.
6: Yes, it feels really nice out there, and we have a re-emerging shot of even drier air that's going to arrive here for the weekend, just in a matter of a few hours. We're going to note that it arrives when the winds begin to kick up. Hasn't happened yet. It's beautiful right now. Temperatures are in the 70s. Moving into the overnight, we'll drop into the upper 50s to lower to middle 60s. Now, moving into the day tomorrow, 72 to 77 degrees, partly cloudy skies. We'll see wind gusts 20 to 30 miles per hour. And then those winds will ease tomorrow evening. Sunday looks picture perfect around 75. We stay in the 70s Monday and Tuesday. It is now 75 in Centerville, 73 downtown, and 72 in Rockville.
4: Thank you, Steve. 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
21: News happens here.
4: On Capitol Hill, former Attorney General Pam Bondi was pressed by lawmakers today behind closed doors about her handling of the Jeffrey Epstein files. Democrats on the House Oversight Committee are critical about how she answered questions related to the files and President Trump. WTOP's Mitchell Miller today on the Hill.
29: Virginia Congressman Suha Subramaniam says he asked Bondi whether she knew about any effort to look for President Trump's name in the files.
30: And she says she doesn't recall. It wasn't that long ago before they were releasing the files, yet somehow she doesn't recall things that happened
0: about 6 months ago.
29: In a statement, Bondi said that then Deputy Attorney General Todd Blanche, who's now acting Attorney General, oversaw the process to release the files linked to Epstein, a convicted sex offender. Marina Lacerda, an Epstein survivor, was upset that victims weren't able to stand together in the hearing room.
1: This is just another way to prove to the American people that these people don't care about us.
29: On Capitol Hill, Mitchell Miller, WTOP News.
4: A Blue Origin rocket exploded on a launch pad last night in Florida. The company says it happened during what's known as a hot fire test, when engines are ignited while the rocket is secured on the ground. Dramatic video shows flames climbing up the rocket before a massive explosion engulfed the entire launch pad. Looks like a bomb goes off. The fireball caused heavy damage to the launch site, which is the only one used for Blue Origin's New Glenn rocket, and repairs could take months. CBS News correspondent Mark Strassman.
2: Blue Origin's New Glenn rocket, its great deep space hope, exploded into a fireball on the launch pad during a test firing of its engines. A spectacle so mammoth, people could see it up and down Florida's Space Coast. Miraculously, no one was hurt.
3: The whole sky lit up, and about probably 40, 50 seconds later, there was a huge boom.
2: The rocket was scheduled to launch a cluster of satellites for Amazon's LEO Internet service next week. The satellites were not on board. Blue Origin founder Jeff Bezos said, "It's too early to know the root cause, but we're already working to find it. Very rough day, but we'll rebuild whatever needs rebuilding and get back to flying." What's all

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6: 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Okay, Rob Woodfork, what's going on with the Nationals?
7: Yeah, that's a great question, actually. And what's going on with the Orioles? Because both have blown leads at home tonight. At Nats Park, the Padres got a two-run homer from Severna Park product Jackson Merrill in the seventh inning for what is the currently the margin of lead in a 7-5 game as we're in the eighth inning. This one has gone back and forth all night. Curtis Meade, K-Bear Ruiz with the early home runs off Lucas Giolito, the former National. That got the Nats the two-run lead early, but it's roller coaster pitching and some inconsistent offense ever since then, hurting the Nationals. The Orioles led 5-0 over the Blue Jays, and now Toronto, 6 unanswered runs over just the last two innings. It's a 6-5 lead for the visitors in the bottom of the eighth. The Mystics, they are trying to pull off a comeback here in the fourth quarter, trailing the LA Sparks 75-67. This is just the second home game for the Mystics this year. A loss would drop them to 0-2 at Care First Arena. The turnovers have been a problem, 13, and they can't buy a three-pointer, 4 of 19 from long distance. At the French Open, yet another big-name upset in the men's draw. After Yannick Sinner's ouster, now Novak Djokovic taken out of the French Open in the third round after a nearly five-hour-long five-set marathon against the 19-year-old Brazilian João Fonseca. It's his earliest exit is it for Djokovic since 2009 from Roland Garros. In the Stanley Cup playoffs, Carolina trying to close out the Montreal Canadiens. So far, so good. 3-0 now in the second period. Rob Woodfork, WTOP Sports.
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0: 928 traffic and weather. Dante Vermes in the traffic center.
1: Top incident we're following is a little bit of congestion as some of the evening activities end in the wharf on the Southeast Southwest Freeway. As you make your way towards the 14th Street Bridge, there is a little bit of a backup as you try to make your way through into Virginia. Elsewhere, still dealing with a disabled vehicle as you try to go in from Virginia to D.C. on the Key Bridge towards M Street and Canal. It is in the first of the two left-hand turn lanes, so just stay to the left as the vehicle does not have the ability to have his flashers on at the moment. For WTOP traffic, I'm Dante Verma. Your next traffic report in about 10 minutes.
0: Clear skies tonight, comfortable. Lows around 60 degrees tomorrow. Very nice. Partly cloudy and breezy with highs in the mid-70s.
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0: Good evening. I'm Nick Iannelli. Juan Herrera is our producer. The investigation is expanding into today's devastating crash on I-95 in Stafford County that left five people dead and more than 40 others injured. The National Transportation Safety Board is there and plans to hold a media briefing on the crash tomorrow. WTOP's Kyle Cooper.
4: A National Transportation Safety Board GO team is now investigating, along with Virginia State Police, who say a bus operated by E&P Travel failed to slow down at a work zone, plowing into six cars near Quantico. Four people, including two children, 13 and 7, all in an Acura SUV, died. A 25-year-old woman driving a Chevy Suburban also died. All five were from Massachusetts. Stafford County Fire and Rescue was first on the scene. Spokesperson Katie Brady.
5: When they arrived on scene, there was a lot going on. They had a lot of priorities right at the beginning, identifying who was a patient, making sure we could get those patients to the hospital for more definitive care. And then there was at least one vehicle, if not two, on fire. So we had to put those fires out as well.
4: The driver is identified as 48-year-old Jing S. Dong of Long Island. He was taking 34 people on the bus from New York City to North Carolina. Investigators say charges in the crash are pending. Brady says the devastation at the scene will stick with first responders for a long time. Kyle Cooper, WTOP News.
0: President Trump is considering whether to move ahead with a deal involving Iran as talks continue over a ceasefire and the reopening of the Strait of Hormuz. The president met for a couple of hours today in the White House Situation Room with top advisors. The tentative deal they're looking at would extend the current ceasefire by 60 days while negotiations continue over Iran's nuclear program. News Nation correspondent Robert Sherman reports from Qatar.
6: There are a couple of issues here that are under that guise of red lines from the president. Big questions such as what happens to the enriched uranium that Iran is already in possession of. More of those commitments when it comes to not pursuing nuclear weapons. As we've had conversations here in the region, they make the point of emphasis here that the deal that we have been hearing about is real, and the decision entirely does come down to the president of the United States. That's what regional officials have been telling us over the last couple of days that have played roles in these negotiations here. And in terms of the likelihood that the president gives this a thumbs up, here's what his vice president had to say on that.
7: Well, I think it's hard to say exactly when or if the president's going to sign the MOU. We're going back and forth on a couple of language points. I do think that we've made a lot of progress here. I can't guarantee that we're going to get there, but right now I feel pretty good about it.
6: Meanwhile, as we go across the Gulf from us, Iran giving some stern cryptic warnings. Their parliament speaker has become their lead negotiator, saying, "We seize concessions not through dialogue, but with missiles." We have seen a series of tensions playing out here in the Gulf over the last couple of days. On two separate instances, U.S. forces have carried out what they've described as self-defense strikes. We've also seen Iran firing a missile at Kuwait, targeting a U.S. air base in the region. Today, the tensions seem to have simmered. Neither Iran nor the United States has said anything has happened to the integrity of the ceasefire. There is still outside hope. Diplomacy is able to press on.
0: That's News Nation correspondent Robert Sherman.
8: I'm J.J. Green. Several people that I've spoken to have said if there was a deal, it would have been done already. And the fact that the White House has not accepted or at least said it was going to suggested they have some serious problems with it. And we're hearing that the nuclear part is the part they have the problem with. But there may be other issues that are involved in this, and part of it may have to do with the fact that even if you sign this agreement, it's just an agreement to agree to talk more about this, and it doesn't really get you very far. I understand one of the really key sticking points is how long Iran would have to guarantee that it won't engage in trying to build a nuclear weapon, which is forever, and that's just not something that I think they can guarantee. If the White House had a deal, I kind of feel like they would already have said something. So maybe they don't, maybe they do, maybe there's something else going on, but we just don't know that.
0: That's WTOP National Security Correspondent J.J. Green. A federal judge is ordering President Trump's name to be removed from the Kennedy Center and is blocking plans to shut down the center for 2 years.
9: Not only did the judge rule against the center's renaming, he also said the board has to vote again before the closure can happen because he determined the trustees weren't given enough information in advance of their vote to fulfill their obligation, if you will. So it really is a scathing ruling for the Trump administration. And of course, the judge also said that the closure of the Kennedy Center can't move forward as planned.
0: That's ABC News correspondent Catherine Falders. A federal judge in Virginia is temporarily blocking the plan by the Trump administration to create a $1.8 billion fund meant to compensate people who say they were wrongly targeted by the government. The judge says the government cannot move forward with setting up or operating what's being called the Anti-Weaponization Fund. That includes transferring money, reviewing claims, or issuing payments. A hearing is set for June 12th to determine whether that block should remain in place. CBS News senior White House and political correspondent Ed O'Keefe.
10: U.S. District Judge Leonie Brinkema said in a brief order that this temporary halt to the fund allows her to consider whether to grant longer-term consideration of this suit. Perhaps no surprise, because in essence, every time one of these lawsuits gets picked up by a judge, they usually slap a temporary restraining order of some kind on it. In this case, there is a group challenging the new fund, which of course was announced by the Justice Department earlier this month. It is being challenged by a handful of individuals. They argue that this fund is a collusive agreement between the president and his administration that, quote, has no congressional authorization, no basis in law, and no accountability. And let's remember that what they're calling the Anti-Weaponization Fund has faced plenty of congressional scrutiny, particularly among fellow Republicans who have asked the Justice Department for information on what exactly this is for, who exactly is eligible, what is the criteria for receiving funds, and is there any way that you can control who exactly gets this and ensure that those that were convicted of or charged with attacking law enforcement don't get payouts?
0: That's CBS's Ed O'Keefe. Three victims are confirmed dead, including a child, after an explosion involving natural gas that destroyed an apartment complex in Dallas.
11: Nobody is missing any longer from the apartment complex after Thursday's gas explosion. Dallas Fire and Rescue Chief Justin Ball.
12: Everyone is accounted for per the resident list that we acquired from the complex.
11: The owner of the apartment building says as part of a sale of the building and one next door to it, an engineering firm was doing soil tests, and while boring, the excavation company hit a gas line. Alex Stone, ABC News.
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0: It's 9:38. We have traffic and weather on WTOP. Dante Vermes in the traffic center.
1: Still dealing with delays if you're making your way out of the city towards 395 on the Southeast Southwest Freeway out of the wharf. You are slow and steady as you make your way around the bend and through the Potomac River. No major incidents to report, just volume delays there. After that, you're pretty clear from 395 all the way down to the Springfield Interchange and I-95, which is running at pace with no incidents to report. 66 looking pretty good as well inside and outside of the Beltway. Both bridges running at speed with no incidents to report. Meanwhile, the Key Bridge, as you make your way into D.C. from Virginia, still dealing with the disabled vehicle sitting in the right of the two left turn lanes to get on to M Street. Awaiting response as we're 0-for-2 with Good Samaritans who have come to try and help get power to the vehicle is what it seems like, as vehicles sitting there without any flashers on. In Maryland, 270 running well through Gaithersburg all the way out towards Frederick. The only delays you're going to see are due to some work zones, including one on Maryland 118 eastbound. You get by to the right after 270 due to the work zone. For WTOP Traffic, I'm Dante Verma. Your next traffic report in about 10 minutes.
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16: As we head through the evening and into the overnight, our skies will stay clear and temperatures will dip into the 50s in our northern and western suburbs. Inside the Beltway, the District, Arlington, and Alexandria, you'll be anywhere from around 60 to 65 degrees. Now, tomorrow we're watching a reinforcing shot of very dry air that's going to drop in from the north. That dry air is going to bring us gusty winds tomorrow, upwards of 20 to 25 miles per hour. High temperatures, though, still very, very pleasant, around 72 to 77 degrees. Those winds are going to ease tomorrow evening. Our skies will stay clear and our temperatures are going to drop. We're looking at upper 40s along the I-81 corridor to middle 50s downtown. Sunday, mostly sunny, not humid at all, 75 degrees, winds from the northwest at just around 5 to 10 miles per hour. And looking ahead to next week, our very dry weather conditions continue. Highs Monday and Tuesday will be well into the 70s, and looking ahead to Wednesday, Thursday, and Friday, high temperatures rebound back to the mid to upper 80s, some neighborhoods closer to 90. I'm 7 News meteorologist Steve Rudin of the First Alert Weather Center.
0: Temperatures around 70 now. It's 71 in Reston, 70 in Bethesda, 72 degrees outside WTOP studios. Money News now with John Warduck.
17: Arlington County has scored a financial hat trick. It has landed the highest credit rating possible from the big three agencies, Moody's, S&P Global, and Fitch. According to Arlington Now, this is the 26th straight year the county has achieved this distinction. Only 54 counties in America have this status. And CNBC reports a bill making its way through Congress could shut out Mercedes-Benz from the U.S. auto market. The legislation makes it difficult for China to operate in the U.S., and the largest shareholder in Mercedes-Benz right now is a state-owned automaker in China. The three major stock averages would finish the week with record closing highs. The Dow Jones Industrial Average rose 363 points. The blue chips would finish the week above 51,000. The S&P added 16. The NASDAQ rose 55. John Wardock, WTOP News.
0: As the Trump administration weighs whether it has a deal with Iran to end that conflict, another international flashpoint is raising concerns. Romania was hit today by a Russian drone attack, prompting new questions about how NATO may respond.
18: A Russian drone slammed into an apartment building in the Romanian city of Galati about 2 a.m.
19: The city about 10 miles, less than 10 miles from the border.
18: Andrei Ternay is the Director General for Communication and spokesperson for the Romanian Ministry of Foreign Affairs.
19: It's been systematically the target of a Russian drone attack throughout the full-scale wars. It's been systematically bombarded.
18: But what happened today is different.
19: That's a grave escalation.
18: And here's why.
19: A drone that weaponized, that actually entered into Romania's airspace and slammed into a building in the middle of a city.
18: What's happened since this morning is that the Russian ambassador has been kicked out of Romania, and NATO is actively considering and engaging in discussions about whether to attack Russia.
0: That's WTOP National Security Correspondent J.J. Green. Former Attorney General Pam Bondi was on Capitol Hill today telling lawmakers there were redaction errors in the Justice Department's release of files tied to Jeffrey Epstein.
20: Former Attorney General Pam Bondi has refused to answer questions about President Trump's role role in releasing Jeffrey Epstein case files. In a closed-door interview with the House Oversight Committee, Bondi defended the administration's handling of the Epstein files. Marina Lacerda was among Epstein abuse victims outside the room.
21: We hope that she finds it in her heart to be completely honest.
20: But to Democrats like California's Dave Min,
22: it's a sham in there. They are not answering any questions.
20: And none about the president's involvement. Virginia's James Walkinshaw says he asked Bondi whether the president knew about Epstein's crimes before they became public.
23: She said, "I don't know." She also said, quote, this is a direct quote, "I'm not certain of the extent of his knowledge."
20: Justice Department officials sat alongside, acting as Bondi's counsel. Sagar Magani, Washington.
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0: It's 9:45. I'm Nick Iannelli. Thanks for being with us. Flight attendants say there's a growing issue in the skies. Passengers trying to get their attention by physically reaching out and touching them. It happens all the time, with crew members reporting being poked, tapped, or grabbed. They say while most passengers don't mean any harm, the behavior can still be pretty inappropriate, and in some cases, it crosses the line. We talked about it with Washington Post travel reporter Hannah Sampson.
30: Flight attendants really, in many different ways, are begging passengers not to touch them.
0: Do we know why passengers are doing this? In other parts of life, it is inappropriate to just reach out and touch people. There is such a thing as personal space.
30: Yeah, often people are concerned that maybe the flight attendant missed them when they were taking drink orders, or they have trash that they want to make sure to throw away before they stop collecting the trash, or they have a question about the Wi-Fi. It could be any number of reasons, but some of the flight attendants I talked to referred to them as the unnecessaries, or one of them said emergency trash. So often it's just kind of for the humdrum parts of air travel that honestly could probably wait and don't really require like immediate attention.
0: So in an airplane, you're stuck in it. You're stuck in the sky. You can't get away from someone. So are there confrontations, or is there a concern that if a flight attendant were to raise this issue with a passenger, that this could escalate into an argument or something?
30: Absolutely. So flight attendants are really trained to assess a situation as it's happening and de-escalate something that could turn into a fight or some kind of confrontation. But they do have to constantly be on the alert for somebody who might be intoxicated or under the influence of something and might take an interaction to the next level, which could be violent. So they're thinking about the unwanted physical advances or assaults that many have suffered, and they're thinking about how not to create a scene, and they're thinking about wanting to be respected in their place of work. But all of these calculations have to happen in real time as they're deciding how to interact with a passenger who may be touching them in that moment.
0: Is there anything being done to make sure flight attendants are safer in the sky?
30: I spoke to the president of the flight attendants union. She said that the union had been working for a while on measures to improve safety for flight attendants, including fines for people who do mess with flight crews, in addition calling on airlines to take steps to better protect the flight attendants. So there definitely are larger efforts that have been underway. But what I found and what I thought was really interesting was, if you look on platforms where flight attendants are speaking like directly to the public, so many of them have messages that say, please just be aware that we don't want to be grabbed or touched.
0: That's Washington Post travel reporter Hannah Sampson. Traffic and weather. Dante Vermes in the traffic center.
1: Still dealing with some congestion coming out of the wharf on the Southeast Southwest Freeway as you make your way across the Potomac onto 395. It's people getting out of the city with some events wrapping up here this evening, but it's looking pretty good as you make your way from 395 through to the Springfield Interchange. I-95, just minimal delays as you make your way across the Occoquan to points down south. Inner loop and outer loop of the Beltway, both sides, Maryland and Virginia, running at speed without incident. And 66 looks good, along with 270 in Maryland. For WTOP traffic, I'm Dante Verme. Your next traffic report in about 10 minutes.
0: To the forecast and 7 News, First Alert meteorologist Steve Rudin. Steve, we're expecting a pretty nice weekend.
16: Yes, very nice weather, and it's going to continue well into next week with temperatures that are going to be just a little bit below normal, at least at start. We'll see temperatures tonight drop into the mid-50s to middle 60s by early tomorrow morning. Tomorrow, it's going to be a beautiful day, a reinforcing shot of drier air. Can you believe it? Even drier than we have out there right now with temperatures in the 70s. Also, you'll know when the dry air arrives because the winds are going to pick up out of the northwest at just around 20 to 25 miles per hour. Now, for tomorrow, or excuse me, Sunday, looking really nice, 75 degrees, not as breezy. We'll keep temperatures in the 70s Monday and Tuesday, and then we'll start to ramp things upward moving into the end of next week, back into the 80s. At this hour, it is 73 degrees in Bramlton, 72 in Laurel, and 74 degrees downtown.
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4: ABC News, I'm Dave Packer. There was a meeting in the Situation Room today, but when it was over, President Trump had no announcement about a possible deal with Iran.
5: President Trump saying Iran must allow the U.S. to remove Iran's highly enriched uranium. But Iran says their nuclear program, the key issue at the center of this conflict, is not a part of these negotiations.
4: ABC's Mary Bruce. President Trump's so-called weaponization fund that would compensate those who've supposedly been persecuted by the Biden administration, blocked today by a federal judge. Former Attorney General Pam Bondi appearing in a closed-door interview with members of the House Oversight Committee, facing questions about the Epstein files, and the ranking Democrat says she refused to answer any questions about President Trump. A Latvian mountaineering group announcing that three climbers on Alaska's Mount McKinley who fell near a treacherous pass on North America's tallest peak have died. A fourth climber was rescued. This is ABC News.
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0: 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Rob Woodforts watching some baseball tonight. What's up, Rob?
15: Well, the Nationals are in need of a late rally. They head to the bottom of the ninth inning, trailing the San Diego Padres 7-5. And this has been a back-and-forth game at Nats Park. The Nats would actually score in each of the first three innings for the first five. They've been held scoreless over the last three frames, although they had a great chance in the bottom of the eighth. Luis Garcia lined out to end the inning with the bases loaded. So a missed opportunity that hopefully they can make up for in the ninth inning. They got to the former National, Lucas Giolito, pretty heavy, actually getting four of their five runs off the former first-round pick of the Nats. But precious little since, just four hits and only one run scored against the Padres relievers. The Orioles blew a 5-0 lead, and they actually lose to the Toronto Blue Jays 6-5 as Toronto erupted for those six runs over the seventh and eighth innings. And heartbreaker there for the O's as they lose the first two games of that series against their division rival. The Mystics fall to 0-2 at home this season after a hard-fought 92-87 loss to the LA Sparks. It was Shakira Austin leading a late fourth-quarter charge that just fell short. Austin finished with 25 points and 10 rebounds, pacing all scores in the game. The Mystics couldn't buy a three, 5 of 22. 23% offsetting their 51% shooting overall. It looks like the Stanley Cup Finals is going to start Tuesday in Carolina because the Hurricanes blowing out the Montreal Canadiens 5-0 at second intermission of Game 5 of the Eastern Conference Final. Rob Woodfork, WTOP Sports.
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0: Traffic and weather, Dante Vermes in the traffic center.
1: Top issues we're following is some heavy traffic coming out of the city on 395 as you make your way through to the 14th Street Bridge. Elsewhere, crossing back into Virginia, your DC from Virginia, the Key Bridge, still with a disabled vehicle in the right of the two left-hand turn lanes, trying to make your way onto M Street. 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I'm Dante Verme. Your next traffic report in about 10 minutes.
0: And the forecast with 7 News. First Alert meteorologist Steve Rudin.
16: Temperatures slowly fall through the 70s, settling to the mid to upper 50s. Later tonight in our far northern western suburbs, a bit milder inside the Beltway. We're looking at 60s. Partly cloudy skies on Saturday, 72 to 77 degrees with wind gusts upwards of 25 miles per hour. Those winds are going to ease on Sunday. A beautiful day with lots of sunshine. Temperatures anywhere from the mid to upper 70s. We start to warm our temperatures up a bit Monday and Tuesday, still trending totally dry, and we're back into the 80s by the end of next week. I'm 7 News meteorologist Steve Rudin in the First Alert Weather Center.
0: We got temperatures in the low 70s, mostly 70 at Farragut Square. It's down to 69 degrees now in Springfield and 72 outside WTOP studios.
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0: Good evening. I'm Nick Ionelli. It's 10 o'clock.
4: From ABC News, I'm Dave Packer. For now, no one can get paid from a controversial pool of money launched by the Justice Department last week.
20: A federal judge in Virginia on Friday ordered a temporary freeze on any payments from the Trump administration out of the $1.8 billion so-called anti-weaponization fund, as the judge considers arguments in a lawsuit brought by a former January 6 prosecutor to block the fund permanently. The order from District Judge Leonie Brinkema specifically bars the administration, quote, from taking any further action pursuant to the creation or operation of the anti-weaponization fund.
4: ABC's Alex Mallon. The lead prosecutor in the federal case against former FBI Director James Comey, stemming from him posting seashells online, which the department claims was a threat against President Trump, withdrawing from the case, replaced by another prosecutor, no explanation from the Justice Department. There is a meeting in the Situation Room today about a possible ceasefire extension with Iran, but President Trump has yet to announce any decision. ABC's Ian Pannell is in Tel Aviv.
21: We've seen this process really not just over the last few days, but the last few weeks of slowly inching towards some kind of interim agreement to extend the ceasefire and possibly lift some of the restrictions in the Strait of Hormuz. But some of those key sticking points, like Iran's nuclear program, remain. That was one of the reasons stated for going to war in the first place.
4: Another victim pulled from the chemical tank rupture at a Washington State paper mill.
22: Our entry crews have recovered a seventh individual from the scene.
4: Longview Fire Chief Brad Henning, it's believed 11 workers were killed in the disaster. Questions surround a deadly apartment complex explosion and fire in Dallas. Fire crews were responding to a gas leak in the building when it blew. Chief Justin Ball of Dallas Fire Rescue.
23: They were setting up to evacuate, and when they show up on the scene, they don't know what to expect. I mean, they get gas leak, but there's gas leaks all over the city at any given time.
4: Three people died in the explosion. 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
0: It's 10:02 on Friday, May 29th, 72 degrees, clear and comfortable tonight, lows around 60. Tomorrow, nice, breezy, highs in the mid-70s. Good evening, I'm Nick Ionelli. A federal judge is ordering President Trump's name to be removed from the Kennedy Center, and he's blocking plans to shut the venue down for 2 years. The judge said only Congress has the authority to rename the center. This all creates uncertainty for the center's immediate future after staff layoffs and a pause in scheduled performances. We talked more about those developments with Zach Schoenfeld, legal affairs reporter at The Hill.
5: U.S. District Judge Christopher Cooper ruled that the Kennedy Center cannot rename to include the president's name, and it also cannot go through that closure that was planned to begin for 2 years in July as renovations go on. Let's start with the renaming part, because the judge ruled that there was no authority for the Kennedy Center board that was handpicked by President Trump to add his name to the signage around the building. On the closure, the judge ruled that back when the Kennedy Center board took the vote to close it back this spring, he ruled that that was improper.
0: So what happens now? The name is on there. Trump's name is up on the building. You can see it. Did the judge order that it has to be chipped off or something?
5: He did. And in fact, he set a firm deadline of 2 weeks to do so. So it doesn't have to be immediate. A 2 week deadline here for workers to get all of that signage down, as well as any other public facing, you know, whether it be pamphlets or any other public facing way where his name has been added to the Kennedy Center. The Trump administration, I just note, has already vowed to appeal this. So I don't have a timeline yet for when that appeals court is going to weigh in, but they have confirmed that they do intend to bring this to the D.C. Circuit.
0: So the naming of the Kennedy Center is its own controversy. On the other hand, there was the idea from the Trump administration to shut down the Kennedy Center for a couple of years. And as you said, that is tied up in this ruling as well. What has the Trump administration said about why it wants to shut down the Kennedy Center for 2 years in the first place?
5: Well, Trump, of course, has made this as part of a larger effort of his Make DC a Beautiful initiative, whether it be the Arch Project, whether it be the golf course or anything in between. This is part of that larger project. But he has previewed that during this 2 year closure, it would allow for major renovations at the center. Now, one important note about this ruling is even though the judge is slamming the brakes on this closure, he is leaving the door open. He says he's not persuaded that it's categorically not allowed. He just said the way the board went about it this spring wasn't allowed. So there's still the potential that Trump's handpicked board at the Kennedy Center could take another vote and still get that closure done.
0: There have been a bunch of concerts canceled, artists backing out, either because they don't care for the symbolism of Trump's name on the building or because they thought that the Kennedy Center was going to be closed down for an extended period of time. So now there's just a lot of uncertainty over there.
5: Indeed. And of course, you're now seeing a similar dynamic not at issue in this lawsuit with America 250 events, where we've seen just in recent days several artists pull out saying that it is now getting more political than they had intended. So this is a dynamic you're seeing at the Kennedy Center, but really well beyond in other aspects too.
0: All right, Zach, really appreciate your time. Thank you so much.
5: Thank you.
0: That's Zach Schoenfeld, legal affairs reporter at The Hill. As Zach was saying, it's been just a couple of days since organizers announced the first wave of performers for the Great American State Fair here in D.C., and many artists have been dropping out. Several performers say they were not told about the event's political ties. The fair is being organized by Freedom 250, which is a group linked to President Trump. So far, those backing out include Morris Day, Young MC, Milli Vanilli, The Commodores, Martina McBride, and Bret Michaels.
6: A wave of cancellations is hitting a string of Trump-linked concerts on Washington's National Mall this summer, shortly after Freedom 250 announced the first wave of performers for the Great American State Fair. Some started pulling out.
7: Don't you stand there, bust the move.
6: From Young MC, who questioned whether the shows will be nonpartisan, to Martina McBride, who had the same concerns.
7: Ain't looking for nothing but a good time.
6: Poison's Bret Michaels says he's out because of threats and division. The Commodores and Morris Day also say they won't show up.
7: Girl, you know it's true.
6: Milli Vanilli's Fab Morvan says he will be there, as will Vanilla Ice. Freedom 250 bills itself as a nonpartisan group leading America's 250th birthday celebration. Sagar Magani, Washington.
0: To the devastating crash on I-95 in Stafford County, five people were killed, dozens more injured. Investigators say a bus failed to slow down and slammed into six vehicles. That crash is still under investigation tonight, and the National Transportation Safety Board is involved. And now we are hearing from one of the people who was on the bus.
8: Multiple people jumping out of windows, multiple vehicles on fire.
24: First responders weaving through heavy traffic to get to the scene near Quantico, Virginia, just after 2:30 this morning. Officials say the commercial bus bound for Charlotte from New York City with 34 passengers on board failed to slow down for a work zone. Passengers on the bus telling ABC News the driver was flying. Judy was sitting right behind the driver.
9: When the bus flipped, it flipped me over, threw me up out my seat, and threw me on top of a man in glass.
24: Four people in one vehicle and one in another were killed. The youngest victim, a 7-year-old boy.
10: We're learning tonight, according to authorities, the bus is owned by a company based in North Carolina. The driver was also injured. Police saying tonight they're looking at possible criminal charges. And the Secretary of Transportation posting that federal officials are also examining his training and his licensing.
0: That's ABC News correspondent Jay O'Brien. It's 10:08.
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0: Traffic and weather now over to Dante Vermey in the traffic center.
1: Still dealing with some congestion coming out of the city on 395, the southeast southwest freeway, as you make your way across 14th Street Bridge into Virginia. 395 looking good. A little bit of a delay as you make your way towards South Glebe Street, but outside of that, southbound, you are good till the Springfield interchange. The Beltway is running at speed. On the inner loop, reported crash on the outer loop right at the junction for 495 and 95 southbound. Southbound on I-95, you're running at pace, a construction zone right by the Occoquan, but outside of that, no major issues to report. In Maryland, Beltway looks to be moving in good shape. 50 is running well for any late night trips out towards the Eastern Shore in Annapolis. The Bay Bridge running at pace with no incidents. And on 270, you're looking good as you make your way towards Frederick. 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I'm Dante Vermey, your next traffic report in about 10 minutes.
0: Over to 7 News First Alert meteorologist Steve Rudin.
16: Moving through the evening and into the overnight, mainly clear skies. It's going to be comfortably cool across the region. Temperatures in the mid to upper 50s, northern and western suburbs will be around 60 to 65 in the district. Now for the day tomorrow, plenty of sunshine, but it is going to be breezy with wind gusts 20 to 25 miles per hour. Forecast high temperatures mainly in the middle 70s. Those winds are going to settle down tomorrow night. Our skies will stay clear with temperatures dipping to the upper 40s to middle 50s come early Sunday morning. Sunday's high temperatures around 75 degrees under mostly sunny skies. Monday and Tuesday looking really, really nice. Highs anywhere from the mid to upper 70s with abundant sunshine. Then we start to warm things up into the 80s the middle and end of next week. I'm 7 News meteorologist Steve Rudin in the First Alert Weather Center.
0: It's 68 degrees in Tyson, 73 at L'Enfant Plaza, 71 degrees outside WTOP studios. 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
13: Shoppers are heading to Costco to buy gas, and they're doing so in big numbers. The warehouse retailer says it's selling a record amount of gas, and CEO Ron Vacris told a conference call this is keeping workers at Costco on their toes.
25: Our gas team performed exceptionally well to manage this unprecedented demand, which requires multiple daily gas deliveries to many locations.
13: Costco also said its club members are topping off their tanks and they're filling up more often because they fear where gas prices could go next. Another round of record closing highs for the major stock averages on Friday. The Dow rose 363 points. The S&P 500 added 16. The NASDAQ was up 55. And the next time you're at Cinnabon, you may notice new coffee. Hoping to boost customer traffic, Cinnabon is now partnering with Seattle's Best Coffee. John Wardock, WTOP News.
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0: It's 10:12. I'm Nick Ionelli. Thanks for being with us. Continuing coverage now of that deadly crash on I-95 in Stafford County, where five people died and 44 others were injured. The National Transportation Safety Board is taking a leading role in the investigation. WTOP's Kyle Cooper has more on that.
27: Virginia State Police have already said a bus carrying 34 people and operated by EMP Travel failed to slow down at a work zone, plowing into six cars. A 25-year-old woman in a Chevy SUV died. Four people in an Acura SUV, including two children, 13 and 7, were also killed. Questions that remain: why didn't the driver slow down? Was the bus in compliance with transport regulations? And so on.
28: Thankfully, this is not something that we see very regularly at all.
27: Stafford County Fire and Rescue was first on the scene. Spokesperson Katie Brady says first responders arrived to mangle cars and fires, and this will stick with them for a while.
28: But really, it's going to be checking on our providers making sure that they're doing okay after everything early this morning, and whether that's giving them, whether they want that time to process, whether they're ready to talk about it now, if whatever they need, just being there as a support system for them.
27: The driver is identified as 48-year-old Jing S. Dong of Long Island. Police say charges are pending in the crash. Kyle Cooper, WTOP News.
0: A man from Texas is now facing federal charges in connection with a shooting near the Washington Monument. Prosecutors say Michael Marks has been indicted on charges including assaulting federal officers with a dangerous weapon. The incident happened earlier this month after Secret Service agents say they spotted Marks near 15th Street and Madison Drive with what appeared to be a concealed weapon. It led to a shootout between the Secret Service and Marks. During that exchange of gunfire, a bystander was injured and had to be taken to a hospital. The shooting unfolded as Vice President J.D. Vance's motorcade was traveling nearby.
4: ABC News, I'm Dave Packard. Firefighters in Washington State near Portland, Oregon are continuing to try to recover bodies from this week's rupture of a tank at a paper mill. Longview Fire Chief Brad Henning.
12: Our entry crews have recovered a seventh individual from the scene.
4: Two more bodies believed to be still around the tank. One of the missing villagers trapped for a week inside of a flooded cave in Laos has been rescued. Four others remain inside. A Situation Room meeting today to consider a deal with Iran. In the end, President Trump making no announcement of any decision. And President Trump's weaponization fund that would make payments to those it determines were wronged by the Biden administration blocked today by a federal judge. Another federal judge has ordered that the president's name be removed from the Kennedy Center in Washington, D.C. Congress gave Kennedy Center its name, and only Congress can change it. This is ABC News.
0: New details tonight on the former CIA employee who lives in Loudoun County, who's accused of hiding tens of millions of dollars in gold and cash inside his home. Federal investigators say David Rush, who lives in Ashburn, had hundreds of gold bars worth more than $40 million plus $2 million in cash. The FBI says Rush obtained the money and gold over several months, claiming it was for work-related expenses. But it's not clear what the funds were intended for. ABC News correspondent Stephanie Ramos.
14: Tough questions for the CIA after a former officer with top secret security clearance was accused of stashing $40 million in gold bars in his house and lying about his credentials for nearly two decades. The FBI seizing 300 gold bars along with $2 million in cash and 35 luxury watches from the Virginia home of David Rush. Prosecutors say he had requested the gold for work-related expenses, but they did not identify the work project he allegedly claimed would require so much currency. An affidavit alleges Rush lied about his background since joining the CIA around 2009, claiming he had a degree from Clemson University, a master's from Rensselaer Polytechnic, and had been a Navy pilot. But an investigation found no record he attended either school or had been a pilot. Prosecutors say Rush served in the Navy until 2015, but then falsely claimed he was in the Navy Reserve and stole $77,000 in military pay he was not entitled to. Rush was arrested after the CIA referred the case to the FBI for investigation. He's been charged with the theft of public money, and he has not yet entered a plea.
0: That's ABC's Stephanie Ramos. The Pentagon is recruiting hundreds of troops to attend the UFC event hosted at the White House. The Washington Post reports service members are being asked to appear in uniform for the June 14th event on the South Lawn. It's being billed as UFC Freedom 250, part of the celebrations marking America's 250th anniversary, and will coincide with President Trump's birthday and Flag Day. The White House says it will be historic and a tribute to the country. The fights are expected to draw thousands, with a temporary arena already being constructed on the White House grounds. Maryland is seeing signs of progress in getting students back on track in reading and math. But one education advocate is urging a shift in how that progress is made, calling on the state school board to cut back on classroom technology and return to more traditional learning with books. More on that from WTOP's Kate Ryan.
15: According to the 2025 Education Scorecard, Maryland is among the states leading the country in post-pandemic learning. It's third in the nation for reading recovery. But Trish Brennan-Gack with the nonprofit Maryland Reads underscores what that means.
17: It is not that we are number three ranked in reading proficiency. It's a rate of change, and we are making a faster rate of change.
15: Brennan-Gack appeared at the Maryland State Board of Education's meeting this week to ask the board to take a hard look at what her group feels is an over-reliance on technology in the classroom.
18: This is no longer a fringe concern.
5: It is a growing movement, and it's not about social media and phones.
15: She'd like to see school systems get back to less tech-based instruction, but she notes that would mean returning to textbook purchases, a massive investment. And she asked for the school board's support.
5: You can develop transition guidance and funding pathways for districts that are ready to move now.
15: Kate Ryan, WTOP News.
0: It's 10:18, WTOP traffic and weather. Dante Vermes in the traffic center.
1: We'll start off on the Beltway. The crash on the outer loop as you make your way towards the Springfield interchange. This section particularly is the right-hand side making your way to 95 southbound. It blocked the left-hand lane. The accident has just cleared between the last report and this one here. Just about 10 minutes. The good work from VDOT to get that out of the way. Traffic is moving back up to speed. New crash. We've been talking about the congestion on the Southeast Southwest Freeway as you make your way through to 395. The accident right around Ohio Drive Southwest as you make your way through to the Potomac River. That's causing even more of a backup than what we have seen earlier here this evening. Elsewhere, Key Bridge. We've been dealing with this all night. The disabled vehicle on the right of the two left-hand turn lanes to get on the M Street. It's still there and still without any blinkers on. So be careful as you make your way across the Key Bridge into the district. For WTOP Traffic, I'm Dante Verme. Your next traffic report in about 10 minutes.
0: 2-7 News First Alert meteorologist Steve Rudin.
16: Mainly clear skies overnight. We'll see temperatures eventually settle to the mid to upper 50s in our far northern western suburbs to lower to middle 60s inside the Beltway. Partly cloudy tomorrow. It's a breezy day with wind gusts 20 to 25 miles per hour. High 72 to 77 degrees. Not quite as windy, but lots of sunshine on Sunday near 75. I'm 7 News meteorologist Steve Rudin in the First Alert Weather Center.
0: It is 67 degrees in Germantown, 69 in Annandale, 71 outside of our studios. 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
0: Don't get fooled. There's a scam going around this graduation and summer party season involving fake online invitations. And in some cases, it's costing people money. That story from ABC News correspondent Elizabeth Scholze.
6: Alyssa Williamson was leaving a yoga class in New York when she got an email from a college classmate that looked like an invitation to an alumni event.
7: When I clicked on the link, it opened up into a Gmail login. Once I logged in, it just nothing worked.
6: But a few hours later, Alyssa says she started receiving texts from friends asking about an invite she'd sent out, just like the one that she'd received. That's when she realized she'd been scammed.
7: I texted a bunch of my friends telling them not to open it, and then I changed all of my passwords.
6: Alexis Moser, who runs a preschool in Whittier, California, received a similar invitation from a friend that looked like paperless post.
18: So I entered my password and it did the multi-factor authentication, which I've done tons of times for many other websites. So I really didn't think anything of it.
6: But just like Alyssa, nothing seemed to happen until a few hours later when she was getting bombarded by undeliverable emails from people she hadn't talked to in years.
18: I realized that it was a scam, that now that email went out to everybody in my contact list.
6: And it didn't end there. Because Alexis had entered her password and authentication, scammers were able to use that info to log into her other profiles online, including her bank account.
18: I opened up the transaction history and I noticed that there were three different transactions and they totaled $5,500.
6: Her bank eventually put the money back in a new account, and Alexis reset all her passwords.
18: It makes me really feel unsafe.
6: Online invitation companies say these two are not alone, as more scammers impersonate their platforms. The CEO of Punchbowl says there are clear signs an invite is fake, like if an image won't load, logos are the wrong size, or the text isn't aligned. And always check the website URL.
19: Evite also tells us that the single most reliable indicator that an invite is real is the sender's email address. So it should end in evite.com. It should not say Hotmail, Gmail, Yahoo. And all of these sites do say they have direct email contacts where you can reach out and send this and say, is this a scam or not?
0: That's ABC's Elizabeth Scholze.
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3: 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For further details on mail-in ballot replacements, please visit the Maryland State Board of Elections website or the Montgomery County Board of Elections website at 777vote.org. 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
4: 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Rob Woodfork is here. We got baseball going on tonight. What's going on, Rob?
5: Well, the games are over, mercifully.
4: So we don't got baseball going on.
5: We don't got it. The Nationals victimized one
4: Nationals don't got it either tonight.
5: No, they don't. They did not. They did get at one of their former prospects, but couldn't close it out. 7-5 loss to the Padres to open the six-game homestand. Curtis Meade, K-Bear Ruiz. The early success off the former National, Lucas Giolito, in the form of their home runs, totaling 3 runs. Giolito wouldn't even finish the third inning. San Diego, though, happens to have one of the best bullpens in the majors, so that might have been good news for them. As relievers held the high-scoring Nationals offense to just 1 run on 4 hits the rest of the way. Severna Park native Jackson Merrill delivered what held as the game-winning 2-run homer in the 7th. That was 1 of 2 allowed by Mitchell Parker, and because of that, he earns the loss in relief. The Orioles hit 3 straight home runs to take a 5-0 lead over Toronto. The Blue Jays, though, flew away with 6 straight runs on homers, 6-5 win. They break the hearts of the Camden Yards crowd. The news not any better in basketball. The Mystics still looking for their first home win of the season after a 92-87 loss to the LA Sparks to open a stretch of 4 home games in their next 5. Shakira Austin scored a game-high 25 points in defeat to go with 10 rebounds. And it is a beatdown in Carolina. The Hurricanes with a 5-0 lead over the Montreal Canadiens midway through the third period. Assuming there is not a miracle comeback here by Montreal, Carolina is going to complete the gentleman sweep and head to the Stanley Cup final for the first time in 20 years. Vegas, of course, awaits. Rob Woodfork, WTOP Sports.
4: It's 10:28. We've got traffic and weather on WTOP. Dante Vermes in the traffic center.
6: Top issues are falling is some heavy traffic coming out of the district on the Southeast Southwest Freeway. Could be some traffic leaving Nationals Park after the Nats game here this evening. But outside of that, no major incidents to report on the Beltway. We're looking in good shape. 270 running northbound without any incident in Maryland, and 95 both in Maryland and Virginia running at speed. For WTOP traffic, I'm Dante Verme. Your next traffic report in about 10 minutes.
4: Clear skies tonight, comfortable. Lows around 60 degrees tomorrow. Very nice. Partly cloudy and breezy with highs in the mid-70s.
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4: Good evening. I'm Nick Iannelli. Juan Herrera is our producer. It was a legal setback for President Trump involving the Kennedy Center.
9: A federal judge said Friday that President Trump can't close or rename the Kennedy Center, ruling that it can't be officially named for anyone else unless Congress approves it. U.S. District Judge Christopher Cooper ruled that the rebranding of the Kennedy Center as the Trump Kennedy Center is a violation of the law, and he ordered that Trump's name be removed from the building within 2 weeks of this order. Karen Travers, ABC News, the White House.
4: The president is considering whether to move ahead with a deal involving Iran as talks continue over a ceasefire and the reopening of the Strait of Hormuz. The president met

0: with top advisors in the White House Situation Room for a couple of hours today. The tentative agreement would extend the current ceasefire by 60 days while negotiations continue over Iran's nuclear program. ABC News Chief White House Correspondent Mary Bruce.
1: U.S. and Iranian negotiators are closing in on a short-term deal to reopen the Strait of Hormuz. But President Trump has yet to give his seal of approval.
2: I negotiate, they negotiate, they're very good negotiators, they're crafty. But in the end, we have all the cards.
1: The framework would see the strait fully reopened over 60 days, Iran loosening its chokehold on the critical waterway, while the U.S. gradually pulls back its naval blockade of Iranian ports. But the toughest negotiations are still to come. This tentative deal says nothing of what happens to Iran's nuclear program, the central issue in this conflict. The president's stated reason for starting this war to prevent Iran from obtaining a nuclear weapon. Another sticking point, U.S. sanctions on Iran. The president has said lifting those is a non-starter. But now Treasury Secretary Scott Bessent not ruling it out.
3: Just to be clear, is sanctions relief for Iran on the table?
4: Again, it is a multifaceted agreement, and nothing is going to be on the table until we see the Strait of Hormuz open and the Iranians agree that they have to turn over the highly enriched uranium and that they can't have a nuclear program.
1: News of this potential short-term deal came just hours after the U.S. and Iran traded strikes, but still, the White House insists the ceasefire is holding.
0: That's ABC's Mary Bruce.
5: I'm J.J. Green. Bottom line, the two sides don't want to appear to agree with each other publicly, and that's part of the doctrine in Iran. Anything that the West or the U.S. is going to say or do, it's in their DNA to reject it and to disagree with it. What they had talked about earlier was their plan for the nuclear plan for the future, that perhaps they had some deal that the Trump administration could go along with. But what we're hearing from the Trump administration is that never is the kind of wording that they want in a deal that essentially would guarantee Iran would never be able to pursue a nuclear weapon. So again, it's this trust and it's this back and forth. They're not interested in agreeing on anything unless they absolutely have to.
0: That's WTOP National Security Correspondent J.J. Green. The National Transportation Safety Board is leading the investigation into that deadly crash on I-95 in Stafford County. Five people were killed, more than 40 others taken to a hospital. WTOP's Kyle Cooper.
6: Virginia State Police say a bus with 34 people on board traveling from New York City to North Carolina failed to slow down coming into a construction zone and slammed into six vehicles, including a Chevy Suburban, which was forced into an Acura SUV. Four people in the Acura died, including two children ages 13 and 7. A 25-year-old woman in the Chevy was killed. All five were from Massachusetts. Spokesperson for the Stafford County Fire and Rescue Department, Katie Brady, says first responders rolled up to mangled vehicles and fires.
7: Trying to figure out, you know, which vehicles had the most injured people in them, things like that. They did have some people entrapped.
6: Brady adds, while first responders train for this, it's still not easy.
7: This is going to stick with some people for a while, and we'll continue to check on those responders in the days and weeks to come.
6: The driver is identified as 48-year-old Jing S. Dong of Long Island, the bus company E&P Travel. Police say charges are pending in the crash. Kyle Cooper, WTOP News.
0: Former Attorney General Pam Bondi faced tough questions on Capitol Hill today over her handling of files tied to Jeffrey Epstein. Democrats on a House panel say Bondi refused to answer questions about whether President Trump played any role in how those documents were released. WTOP's Mitchell Miller today on the Hill.
8: The ranking Democrat on the House Oversight Committee, Robert Garcia, says he asked Bondi several times about what the president knew about the files and Jeffrey Epstein.
9: Whether he directed her any given time on the Epstein files, what he knew, what he asked her to redact or not, and she refused to answer any questions about President Trump.
8: Bondi did acknowledge in a statement that mistakes were made with some of the redactions in the documents, which survivors have charged were inconsistent and may have protected some of those linked to Epstein. Danny Bensky, an Epstein survivor, was upset that she and others were not allowed to stand in solidarity in the hearing room where the closed-door proceeding took place.
10: It's just more of the same thing over and over. And it's really depressing.
8: On Capitol Hill, Mitchell Miller, WTOP News.
0: Three victims are confirmed dead, including a child, after an explosion involving natural gas that destroyed an apartment complex in Dallas.
11: Dallas Fire Chief Justin Ball says firefighters were on the scene preparing to evacuate a Dallas apartment complex on Thursday when the building exploded.
12: If it had exploded a minute later, this would be a much worse situation.
11: Sherry Woods heard the explosion.
13: How you heard boom, like, and then I shook, like, I thought something was hitting me.
11: No firefighters were hurt, but a child and two adults were killed, and at least five others were injured. An attorney for the apartment owner says the building was being sold, and an engineering firm hired by the buyer struck a gas line while doing soil testing. I'm Jennifer King.
0: A Kenyan court is blocking a plan from the Trump administration to set up a field hospital there for Americans exposed to Ebola. The temporary order halts that facility just as it was set to begin operating. The hospital was meant to quarantine and treat up to 50 patients during a growing outbreak centered in the Democratic Republic of Congo. With the plan on hold now, it's not clear how the U.S. would handle Americans who may need evacuation and treatment. The case is set to be reviewed again next week as concerns continue about the outbreak and the response.
14: The U.S. government deploying a team of 30 doctors, nurses, therapists, and more to work at a quarantine site in Kenya with 50 beds set up for Americans if exposed to the Ebola virus instead of flying them back to the United States. But that plan drawing criticism from world health officials and medical specialists. The Infectious Disease Society of America says it's, quote, deeply concerning and raises serious questions about resources, timing, and the level of care Americans sent there will receive. In just 2 weeks, reported infections now topping 1,000 cases.
0: That's ABC News correspondent Matt Rivers.
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0: It's 10:38. We've got traffic and weather on WTOP. Dante Vermes in the traffic center.
24: If you're making your way out of the city on the 14th Street Bridge onto 395, you're going to be met with some serious construction delays as the traffic is grinded to a halt as construction has taken up three of the right lanes. Single file to the left on the local lanes. The delays are backing up all the way almost to the interchange with Washington Boulevard. So if you need to try and avoid the backup and the delays, get off on Washington Boulevard. If you're trying to make it towards the Beltway, it's about a 2-mile backup at this point with the ongoing construction zones. After that, you're in good shape. The Springfield Interchange, no major incidents to report. The Beltway in Virginia looks good bridge to bridge. And same can be said for the Maryland side. 270 running well all the way north through to Frederick. 95 good to Baltimore. 50 running out to Annapolis as well, and the Bay Bridge is running without incident. For WTOP traffic, I'm Dante Verme. Your next traffic report in about 10 minutes.
0: 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Here's 7 News First Alert meteorologist Steve Rudin.
1: As we head through the evening and into the overnight, our skies will stay clear and temperatures will dip into the 50s in our northern and western suburbs. Inside the Beltway, the District, Arlington, and Alexandria, you'll be anywhere from around 60 to 65 degrees. Now, tomorrow we're watching a reinforcing shot of very dry air that's going to drop in from the north. That dry air is going to bring us gusty winds tomorrow, upwards of 20 to 25 miles per hour. High temperatures, though, still very, very pleasant, around 72 to 77 degrees. Those winds are going to ease tomorrow evening. Our skies will stay clear and our temperatures are going to drop. We're looking at upper 40s along the I-81 corridor to middle 50s downtown. Sunday, mostly sunny, not humid at all, 75 degrees, winds from the northwest at just around 5 to 10 miles per hour. And looking ahead to next week, our very dry weather conditions continue. Highs Monday and Tuesday will be well into the 70s, and looking ahead to Wednesday, Thursday, and Friday, high temperatures rebound back to the mid to upper 80s, some neighborhoods closer to 90. I'm 7 News meteorologist Steve Rudin of the First Alert Weather Center.
0: It's 68 degrees in Alexandria, 65 in Columbia, Maryland, and 70 degrees outside WTOP studios. Really comfortable, low humidity tonight. Money News with John Warduck.
2: Some big news involving nursing homes in Maryland. CommuniCare is selling all 18 of its facilities across Maryland in a series of deals. 10 of the homes are in the Baltimore area. The rest are in the D.C. area, the Eastern Shore, and Western Maryland. The Washington Business Journal says businessman Jack Shelby is leading the effort to buy the homes for roughly a $500 million. He currently owns nursing homes in Florida and Texas. And CoStar, the Arlington commercial real estate company, is buying housing data company Zonda for $800 million. The three major stock averages heading into the weekend with record closing highs. The Dow Jones Industrial Average up 363 points. The blue chips would finish the week above 51,000. The S&P 500 added 16. The NASDAQ was up 55. John Warduck, WTOP News.
0: A federal judge is ordering President Trump's name to be removed from the Kennedy Center, and the judge is blocking plans to shut the venue down for 2 years. The judge ruled the Kennedy Center board does not have the authority to rename the center without approval from Congress and set a 2-week deadline to take Trump's name off the building's signage and promotional materials. Zach Schoenfeld, legal affairs reporter at The Hill, tells us that the Trump administration's plan to close and renovate the center could be a different matter altogether.
3: Even though the judge is slamming the brakes on this closure, he is leaving the door open. He says he's not persuaded that it's categorically not allowed. He just said the way the board went about it this spring wasn't allowed. So there's still the potential that Trump's handpicked board at the Kennedy Center could take another vote and still get that closure done.
0: The Trump administration has said it's going to appeal the judge's ruling. Louisiana lawmakers gave final approval to a new congressional map that would eliminate one of the state's 2 majority black districts, making it the 2nd southern state to approve carving out such a district since the Supreme Court weakened the Voting Rights Act last month.
4: Louisiana lawmakers have passed a new congressional map to pick up a Republican seat while leaving the state with one of its 2 majority black House districts. The map is designed to give Louisiana a 5-1 split in Republicans' favor. The bill sponsor, Republican State Senator Jay Morris, repeatedly insisted that party affiliation, not race, drove district boundaries. Democratic State Senator Sam Jenkins told Morris,
5: "I think it's a racially gerrymandered district that's going to get us into a lot of trouble here and take us back to where we were before."
4: To which Morris replied,
25: "We just have to agree to disagree.
5: It's one of those things."
4: The U.S. Supreme Court last month struck down one of the state's majority black districts as an illegal racial gerrymander, weakening the landmark 1965 Federal Voting Rights Act. That decision intensified a national battle over partisan redistricting, fueled by President Trump's efforts to protect the GOP's House majority in this year's midterm elections. I'm Haya Pinjwani.
26: ABC News, I'm Dave Packer. There was a meeting in the Situation Room today, but when it was over, President Trump had no announcement about a possible deal with Iran.
27: President Trump saying Iran must allow the U.S. to remove Iran's highly enriched uranium. But Iran says their nuclear program, the key issue at the center of this conflict, is not a part of these negotiations.
26: ABC's Mary Bruce. President Trump's so-called weaponization fund that would compensate those who've supposedly been persecuted by the Biden administration, blocked today by a federal judge. Former Attorney General Pam Bondi appearing in a closed-door interview with members of the House Oversight Committee. facing questions about the Epstein files, and the ranking Democrat says she refused to answer any questions about President Trump. A Latvian mountaineering group announcing that three climbers on Alaska's Mount McKinley who fell near a treacherous pass on North America's tallest peak have died. A fourth climber was rescued. This is ABC News.
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0: It's 10:45. I'm Nick Iannelli. Thanks for being with us. New at the movies this week, Pressure. It's a war drama about D-Day, and Brendan Fraser stars in it.
8: We are faced with a succession of two aggressive storms.
9: Are you absolutely certain?
10: D-Day will be calm and sunny.
8: I couldn't disagree with that more.
11: If D-Day is canceled, we will lose this war.
9: The final decision on the timing of D-Day will be mine. And mine alone.
0: Film critic Christian Toto joined us to talk about it.
12: You know, we thought we knew so much about the D-Day invasion and all the elements. And of course, we've seen Saving Private Ryan with that gruesome opening sequence. But this is another part of the real story, one I wasn't aware of. And I think a lot of other people might not be either. Turns out that they were planning the D-Day invasion, but they had to watch the weather. If it was stormy, if the rain wouldn't let up, if the elements were too cruel for the amphibious assault, then they couldn't pull it off. And this major war battle would never happen. And of course, we needed it desperately to win the war itself. So they call in a meteorologist who's going to look at the weather, try to figure things out and see if they've got the all clear sign. But it's not like having a weather app on your phone today. Back then, we didn't have the forecasting tools. It was really a guessing game almost in a way. And so the story revolves around General Eisenhower, played by Brendan Fraser, trying to figure out, is this the right move? Do we do this now? Which meteorologist do I trust? And it sounds a little bit dry on paper, but on screen, it's terrific. It's a really good movie. It's intense. I like the personal dramas here, good performances all around. Brendan Fraser doesn't exactly look like Eisenhower. Eisenhower is a much smaller man, and yes, they shave his head, but he doesn't quite get that look. But otherwise, I think he gives the intensity and the leadership that you need. I was really impressed by the film from start to finish. The fact that it was a story I never heard of, the fact that it's really told well, is almost like a companion piece to Saving Private Ryan. I think people will be really pleasantly surprised by this film.
0: Another new one you're talking about this week is a very different movie from the one we were just talking about. This is Back Rooms, a horror movie based on a story that gained popularity on online forums. What do you think? Does this work as a movie?
12: More or less, it does. And yeah, the filmmaker here is 20 years old. His name is Kane Parsons, and he's got quite a vision. It's a story about a furniture salesman who's struggling with his building. The lights are flickering. He's gotten some technical issues. And one day he looks around and finds a wall that lets him walk right through it into this. Is it another dimension? Is it another series of rooms and corridors? We don't quite know what, but it certainly is spooky. This one is getting lots of buzz and lots of box office attention, but it really is almost an art house film. It's smart, it's dry, it's patient, it's quiet at times, but it's certainly creepy. Now, I have to say, I didn't quite get the whole story. Either I missed elements of it, or maybe it's just meant to be confusing and a bit blurry around the edges. But if you're looking for something that's going to make you feel uncomfortable, awkward, creepy, and a bit scared, I really think Backrooms will do the trick for you. It's a very impressive film. Imperfect at times, but boy, horror is having a moment. There are some really good young filmmakers who are taking full advantage of the genre, and I think this young man is part of that movement.
0: That's film critic Christian Toto, host of the Hollywood in Toto podcast. 10:48 now, we got traffic and weather. Dante Vermes in the traffic center.
24: We'll start with the construction zone on 395 southbound, taking up all but the single left lane. It is causing quite a bit of a backup. If you're trying to get out of the city on the 14th Street Bridge, make your way to the Springfield Interchange. Definitely look to try and avoid it by getting off on Washington Boulevard near the Pentagon to avoid the long backup, or if you have the option available to you, the express lanes are open going southbound. Elsewhere, we've been dealing with the Key Bridge, the disabled vehicle for almost 3 hours now. Finally, a tow truck has been called. We were 0 for 2 with good pedestrians trying to help out and get the car going. None of them were able to be successful. A tow truck is now on scene on the Key Bridge right at the intersection with M Street in the right of the two left-hand turn lanes as you try to make your way into the city. Virginia elsewhere looking in pretty good shape. 66 running without incident between inside and outside of the Beltway. 95 is running at pace with a little bit of a delay as you make your way across the Occoquan. 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I'm Dante Verme, your next traffic report in about 10 minutes.
0: To 7 News First Alert meteorologist Steve Rudin.
1: As we head through the evening and into the overnight, mainly clear skies, temperatures will drop into the 50s in our northern western suburbs to lower to middle 60s inside the Beltway. Tomorrow, a good-looking day, partly cloudy, although it will be breezy, gust to 25 miles per hour, highs 72 to 77. Sunday, not as windy with highs in the mid-70s. I'm 7 News meteorologist Steve Rudin in the First Alert Weather Center.
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32: This is Bishop Michael Burbidge of the Catholic Diocese of Arlington. Memorial Day marks the unofficial start of summer for many of us, with family vacations and backyard barbecues on our minds. Memorial Day is a time to reflect prayerfully on our United States military service members on the tremendous gift of their service to our nation in preserving our constitutional way of life and our rights and freedoms, which allow us to pursue the happiness that comes by living lives of virtue. May we honor all those men and women who bravely served and who surrendered their very lives in military service throughout our history, including in present times. Today and always, may we honor the fallen who have freely gone to their eternal rest and who ensured that we remain one nation under God, indivisible, with liberty and justice for all.
0: Sports on WTOP, powered by Maximus, moving people and technology forward. Here's Rob Woodford.
2: The National six-game homestand begins with a heartbreaking 7-5 loss in a roller coaster affair with the San Diego Padres, in which Jackson Merrill, who grew up in Severna Park, homered off Mitchell Parker for the two runs that proved to be the margin of defeat for Blake Butera.
3: Just felt like we couldn't put guys away when we were ahead in counts. When we weren't ahead in counts, we walked too many guys. I think we had four walks today. Didn't strike out a ton of guys today. Felt like they did a really good job of spoiling some pitches. But overall, yeah, I think the main takeaway is that we just couldn't put them away.
2: Mainly because the Nats lineup did little against any Padres pitchers beyond Lucas Giolito, the former Nats first-round pick who served up homers to Curtis Meade and K-Bear Ruiz as part of a rough 2 2/3 innings against his former team. The Orioles homered three times for a 5-0 lead, only to see the Blue Jays score six unanswered to steal a second straight one-run game in Baltimore. The Mystics made 51% of their shots, but only 5 of 22 from three, and a 92-87 loss to the LA Sparks to drop to 0-2 at Care First Arena in the first of four home games in the next five. The Stanley Cup final is set, and it begins Tuesday in Carolina after the Hurricanes blew out the Montreal Canadiens to complete a gentleman's sweep for their first Eastern Conference championship since Carolina's lone Stanley Cup title run 20 years ago. Rob Woodfork, WTOP Sports.
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0: It's 10:58, traffic and weather. Over to Dante Vermey in the traffic center.
24: Top issues we're following is a crash with a long-standing delay on I-70 eastbound right at Woodbine. The delay pushing all the way towards 97. Traffic is slowly starting to make its way by, taking a look at the cameras, but it had been a long-standing delay there. Elsewhere on the Capitol Beltway, as you make your way away from the Legion Bridge on the outer loop towards the Dulles Toll Road, there's a work zone going on there, and the ongoing work zone taking place on I-395 southbound towards the Springfield Interchange. 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I'm Dante Vermey. Your next traffic report in about 10 minutes.
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0: And the forecast with 7 News First Alert meteorologist Steve Rudin.
8: As we head through the evening and into the overnight, our skies will stay clear and temperatures will dip into the 50s in our northern and western suburbs. Inside the Beltway, the District, Arlington, and Alexandria, you'll be anywhere from around 60 to 65 degrees. Now, tomorrow we're watching a reinforcing shot of very dry air that's going to drop in from the north. That dry air is going to bring us gusty winds tomorrow, upwards of 20 to 25 miles per hour. High temperatures, though, still very, very pleasant, around 72 to 77 degrees. Those winds are going to ease tomorrow evening. Our skies will stay clear and our temperatures are going to drop. We're looking at upper 40s along the I-81 corridor to middle 50s downtown. Sunday, mostly sunny, not humid at all, 75 degrees, winds from the northwest at just around 5 to 10 miles per hour. And looking ahead to next week, our very dry weather conditions continue. Highs Monday and Tuesday will be well into the 70s, and looking ahead to Wednesday, Thursday, and Friday, high temperatures rebound back to the mid to upper 80s, some neighborhoods closer to 90. I'm 7 News meteorologist Steve Rudin of the First Alert Weather Center.
0: 68 degrees in Silver Spring, 72 at Foggy Bottom, 70 degrees outside WTOP Studios.
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0: Good evening, I'm Nick Iannelli. It's 11 o'clock.
11: From ABC News. I'm Dave Packer. The State Department says it's optimistic it can work things out with Kenya after
12: a Kenyan court has put a pause on the Trump administration's plan to open a 50-bed field hospital in the country for Americans exposed to the Ebola virus. The African CDC has suggested Kenya's government was pressured into housing the center. Some experts also warning that a foreign facility is a strategic mistake, saying U.S. nationals impacted by the outbreak should be brought home. Shannon Kingston, ABC News, the State Department.
11: The federal judge who oversaw President Trump's lawsuit against the IRS is now demanding answers from the president's lawyers and the DOJ over whether their settlement that created a $1.8 billion anti-weaponization fund may have amounted to an effort to intentionally deceive her. This is Friday. A judge temporarily blocked payments from that fund. ABC News legal contributor Kim Whaley.
13: This is going to stay with this lower court judge. And then when there's a final resolution, only then will the Trump administration have the ability to appeal it.
11: Despite a ceasefire agreement that's been in place in Lebanon since mid-April, Hezbollah has continued to attack Israeli soldiers in southern Lebanon, fire projectiles at northern Israel.
14: In Lebanon, Israeli forces going on the offensive there. The ceasefire there really not adding up to very much at all. The UN are reporting something in the region of 11 children inside Lebanon are being killed or wounded every single day through military action.
11: ABC's Ian Pannell in Tel Aviv. Louisiana Friday enacted a new congressional map that could help Republicans gain one more seat in the House of Representatives. The new map eliminates one of the state's two black majority districts. Democratic Louisiana State Senator Royce Duplessis says that the map will face new legal challenges.
21: We know we're going to end up right back in court because this map is a racially gerrymandered map, no matter how they try to spin it.
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0: It's 11:02 on Friday, May 29th, 70 degrees, clear tonight, lows around 60, tomorrow very nice, breezy, highs in the mid-70s. Good evening, I'm Nick Iannelli. An unbelievable tragedy in Virginia. Five people are dead, dozens are injured after a crash on I-95 in Stafford County. Investigators say a bus failed to slow down and slammed into six vehicles. First responders reported a chaotic scene with vehicles on fire. The crash is under investigation now, and the National Transportation Safety Board is involved. We talked more about it with WTOP's Kyle Cooper.
22: Virginia State Police released some photos from the scene that not a lot of people have seen yet. They are devastating. You see these vehicles, you can't even tell that they're vehicles. It's just twisted metal. They're completely burned, and they show what looks to be the framework, I guess, of an SUV or a car, but it's really hard to tell what it is. It's so burned out, so twisted. This was just one horrific crash. We talked to the Stafford County Fire and Rescue Department, and Katie Brady is the spokesperson for that department. She told me that this is going to stick with those first responders for a long time. She says right now, they're giving them space after witnessing all this, seeing if they want to talk about it now or just take some time to sort of process it.
15: We do train for mass casualty incidents, which is what this ended up being. This is going to stick with some people for a while, and we'll continue to check on those responders in the days and weeks to come.
22: She says first responders go to these things all the time, but this was different. The scene was devastating, and it's just going to stick with these first responders for a long time.
0: Kyle, as this investigation begins now, it's just getting underway. You say the NTSB is involved.
22: Yeah, the National Transportation Safety Board is working alongside Virginia State Police to try to figure out what happened here. The Stafford County Fire and Rescue Department, they were the first ones on the scene, and they arrived to just this horrific scene, mangled cars, cars on fire. They sent dozens of personnel and lots of units down there to try to help. Some people had to be rescued from their cars, pulled out. They were trying to make decisions about who to get out first and what to do so they could get them in ambulances and take them to local hospitals for treatment. We know now that 5 people died in this crash and 44 other patients were transported to hospitals around the Quantico area where this happened on 95 South.
16: One thing that really stands out is that investigators say the bus just didn't slow down when it hit these vehicles. So have police been saying anything about that part of it, that the bus seemingly never slowed down at all?
22: Yeah, they say that it came onto this work zone. The bus operated by E&P Travel, it was heading from New York City down to Charlotte, North Carolina. It just didn't stop, and it slammed into a Chevy Suburban as it came up to this work zone. And the Suburban was then forced into an Acura, an SUV, and inside that Acura were 4 people, and all the people in that vehicle died, and the person in the Suburban died as well. We don't know why the bus driver didn't stop. I'm sure that investigators are asking a lot of questions like, was alcohol involved? Was fatigue involved? Did he not see the work zone? They're going to look into this bus to make sure that it was complying with all the rules of the road to transport people on the interstate. Those are all the questions that remain about why this happened.
0: What do we know about the driver?
22: The driver has been identified. His name is Jing S. Dong. He's 48 of Staten Island, New York. We know that he suffered injuries in this crash. We don't know what the extent of the injuries are.
0: In the early stages of this investigation, Kyle, do you get a sense that police are looking more at the circumstances surrounding this and trying to figure out what happened? Or do you get a sense that they're looking directly at criminal charges right away?
22: Virginia State Police have said several times in the news releases that they've put out since this crash happened that charges are pending. So that makes us think that they're looking into this to see if there's a violation of traffic laws, other charges they can file in this case. The National Transportation Safety Board has set a go team, is what they call them, to go down there and help them do this investigation. So they're asking all these questions about, was the driver impaired? Was he too sleepy to drive? Was there something wrong with that bus that stopped it from being able to come to a stop before this work zone? All these things are going to feed right into whether or not this driver is charged.
0: That's WTOP's Kyle Cooper. A judge is ordering President Trump's name to be removed from the Kennedy Center and is blocking plans to shut down the venue for 2 years.
17: A federal judge says adding President Trump's name to the Kennedy Center was illegal. The judge here in Washington says Congress gave the Kennedy Center its name, and only Congress can change it. He's also blocked the president's plan to close the facility for renovations.
18: The fastest way to bring the Trump Kennedy Center to the highest level of success, beauty, and grandeur is to cease the entertainment operations for a 2-year period of time.
17: The president's taken a keen interest in the center, installing a hand-picked board that then named him chairman. Sagar Meghani, Washington.
19: Get a precision AC tune-up for only $69.
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0: 1108 traffic and weather to the traffic center and John Mons.
23: Well, here we go, and let's get started with some road construction going on. This is on 395 southbound between Glebe Road and King Street. You'll be getting by on the left, so make sure you kind of move over a little bit early. It is jam-packed over there. Bumper-to-bumper traffic on the Anacostia Freeway northbound between the 11th Street Bridge and East Capitol Street. We also have an issue on I-95, the express lane southbound between Woodbridge and Prince William Parkway. Once again, road construction. They're down to one lane. Traffic's moving through there slow. Other than that, I'll be taking a look around at 270. No problems in either direction. The 66 east and westbound doing just fine. Your George Washington Memorial Parkway, no issues. Baltimore Washington Parkway looking good. It's a great night to be out there driving. 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Never looks so good. I'm John Mons. Your next traffic report in less than 10 minutes.
0: Over to 7 News First Alert meteorologist Steve Rudin.
8: Temperatures slowly fall through the 70s, settling to the mid to upper 50s later tonight in our far northern western suburbs. A bit milder inside the Beltway. We're looking at 60s. Partly cloudy skies on Saturday, 72 to 77 degrees with wind gusts upwards of 25 miles per hour. Those winds are going to ease on Sunday. A beautiful day with lots of sunshine. Temperatures anywhere from the mid to upper 70s. We start to warm our temperatures up a bit Monday and Tuesday, still trending totally dry, and we're back into the 80s by the end of next week. I'm 7 News meteorologist Steve Rudin on the First Alert Weather Center.
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2: Dell has a long history of making desktop computers. Now it's benefiting from the AI boom as demand soars for its AI servers. Revenue for those servers rose more than 750% during the first quarter, and Dell stock soared 32% on Friday. The major stock averages finished the week with record closing highs. The Dow Jones Industrial Average rose 363 points. The blue chips would finish the week above 51,000. The S&P 500 added 16. The NASDAQ was up 55. And just in time for summer, a trendy New York ice cream chain is expanding in Northern Virginia. Van Leeuwen is bringing its ice cream to a new shop in Ballston. Arlington Now reports the shop is going to open next month, along with two other shops in Ashburn and Old Town Alexandria. John Wardock, WTOP News.
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9: 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WTOP. 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
0: It's 11:11. I'm Nick Ainelli. Thanks for being with us. It's been just a couple of days since organizers announced the first wave of performers for the Great American State Fair in D.C., and more artists are deciding to drop out, saying they were not told about political ties to the events. The fair is being organized by Freedom 250, a group linked to President Trump. So far, those backing out include Morris Day, Young MC, Milli Vanilli, The Commodores, Martina McBride, and Bret Michaels.
5: It's supposed to be a national celebration of unity, but America's upcoming 250th anniversary and the events and tributes surrounding it are facing growing controversy because of politics. The Commodores, and now Martina McBride. Let freedom. Pulling out of a concert series being held in the National Mall beginning next month. The concerts are being run by Freedom 250, a group launched by President Trump to organize the nation's birthday festivities. The group claims to be nonpartisan, but some artists say they were not aware Freedom 250 was founded by the president. Martina McBride saying, "I was presented with an opportunity to perform at a nonpartisan event, but that turned out to be misleading." CNC Music Factory is still expected to perform along with rappers Flo Rida and Vanilla Ice.
0: That's ABC News correspondent Sophie Flay.
20: ABC News, I'm Mike Dabowski. President Trump has still made no announcement on whether he'll extend the ceasefire with Iran as the two sides try to work out a short-term peace agreement. ABC's Ian Panel.
25: We have been here before, in fact, at least four or five occasions. We've been told that a deal was close at hand, only for it not to materialize. It's not just President Trump who needs to sign off on it. Also, the Supreme Leader of Iran, Mujtaba Khamenei, needs to agree to it.
20: The president met with his team in the Situation Room for about 2 hours today to make a final determination about a deal with Iran. A federal judge today decided the Justice Department's anti-weaponization fund will be put on hold as a court considers a legal challenge to the idea. The fund is intended to finance payouts to those who claim to be victims of government weaponization. And a different judge now says the board of the Kennedy Center acted illegally by adding President Trump's name to the building. This is ABC News.
0: A man from Texas is now facing federal charges in connection with a shooting near the Washington Monument. Prosecutors say Michael Marks has been indicted on charges including assaulting federal officers with a dangerous weapon. The incident happened earlier this month after Secret Service agents say they spotted Marks near 15th Street and Madison Drive with what appeared to be a concealed weapon. It led to a shootout between the Secret Service and Marks. During that exchange of gunfire, a bystander was injured and had to be taken to a hospital. The shooting unfolded as Vice President J.D. Vance's motorcade was traveling nearby. A 14-year-old from California is now $50,000 richer after winning this year's Scripps National Spelling Bee here in Washington. Shrey Parikh captured the title. The contest was held last night at DAR Constitution Hall. Here's CBS News national correspondent Lilia Luciano.
6: Nine finalists took to the stage yesterday, ready to battle through some of the most difficult words in the dictionary. One by one, the field shrank until it came down to the final two. 12-year-old Ishan Gupta and 14-year-old Shrey Parikh.
7: Are you ready?
6: Then came the spell-off, a lightning round tiebreaker. 90 seconds, as many words as possible, no time to second-guess or ask any questions.
10: N-A-N-N-O, F-O-S-S-I-L.
7: Tom Kang.
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7: Bromocryptine.
10: B-R-O-M-O-C-R-I-P-T-I-N-E.
7: Kashaw.
10: C-U-S-H-A-W.
7: Ray, you are the Tuka.
6: Shrey Parikh claimed the title, correctly spelling 32 words to Ishan's 25. This is his third spelling bee appearance and second time in the finals.
12: Spelling fast is what I do every day, so, you know, a spell off just kind of came naturally, and it was just like another day of spelling for me.
13: This year was the 101st of the National Spelling Bee and the first time that it was held in Washington after 15 years.
0: That's CBS's Lilia Luciano reporting. Maryland's State Board of Education is being urged to rethink the role of technology in classrooms as students continue to make gains in post-pandemic reading. WTOP's Kate Ryan.
24: Maryland students are making progress in improving their reading scores, ranking third in the nation in reading recovery since the pandemic. That's according to the 2025 Education Scorecard. But Trish Brenningack with the nonprofit Maryland Reads says while that's good news, proficiency rates still lag at about 51%.
26: And while progress is important to be celebrated, we can't overlook the fact that we are nowhere near where we need to be with proficiency rates.
24: Brenningack attended the latest Maryland State Board of Education meeting, asking that the board consider shifting away from tech-based instruction and moving to print, including a return to more textbooks in classrooms.
27: Districts cannot navigate this alone. The board and Superintendent Ray can take a visible, meaningful leadership role.
24: Kate Ryan, WTOP News.
0: It was graduation on wheels for D.C. Public Schools second graders today, showing their PE teachers that they have learned how to ride bikes. WTOP's John Doman tells us that for many of them, it is a step toward independence.
28: On a gorgeous day at Kenilworth Park in Northeast D.C.,
29: we are riding some bikes!
28: Zoran Giffard was among the many second graders experiencing that feeling that everyone remembers, including school's Chancellor Lewis Farabee and Deputy Mayor for Education Paul Kine.
30: Nothing like breaking off into the wind, riding away.
31: It's liberty. It's liberation.
28: And to keep that feeling alive, 300 kids went home with brand new bikes of their own, including helmets and locks and stickers to decorate with.
29: It's super fun.
28: Yeah, it is. And Zoran's already making plans for her freedom.
29: Target, some Five Below to get some more needles. I would get some dumpling squishies, and then I would go to the mall and spend my mommy and my daddy's credit card.
28: In Northeast, John Dome in WTOP News.
0: It's 11:18. We've got WTOP traffic and weather. John Mons is in the traffic center.
23: All right, in Southeast D.C., slow traffic, kind of sluggish on the Anacostia Freeway northbound between the 11th Street Bridge and East Capitol Street. In Virginia, road construction is going to be your issue on the 395 southbound. That's between Glebe Road and King Street. It's down to one lane as you make your way through there. Also, I-95 express lane southbound between Woodbridge and Prince William Parkway. More road construction, and once again, you're down to just one lane. Other than that, in Virginia on the 95 north and southbound, you should be moving pretty well. Same thing in Maryland with the 95. Beltway, no matter which state you're in, no issues at this point. And as I mentioned earlier, the 270 is looking fine. I do see a little slowdown approaching. Is that the American Legion Bridge? Yeah, a little slowdown leading to there. But I'll keep you updated on that if it gets any worse. That's your latest traffic. I'm John Mons with your next report coming up in less than 10 minutes.
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2: Mainly clear skies overnight. We'll see temperatures eventually settle to the mid to upper 50s in our far northern western suburbs to lower to middle 60s inside the Beltway. Partly cloudy tomorrow. It's a breezy day with wind gusts 20 to 25 miles per hour. High 72 to 77 degrees. Not quite as windy, but lots of sunshine on Sunday near 75. I'm 7 News meteorologist Steve Rudin in the First Alert Weather Center.
0: 67 in Bowie, 73 in Georgetown. 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
0: 11:20, five people are dead, dozens more injured after a crash on I-95 in Stafford County. It is under investigation tonight. A bus failed to slow down and slammed into six vehicles. The National Transportation Safety Board is there. Here's CBS News correspondent Lilia Luciano.
18: Cell phone video captured passengers scrambling out of a charter bus that crashed into six vehicles and rolled down an embankment on Interstate 95 around 2:30 this morning.
19: We've got two fatalities in the vehicle and one driver potentially unaccounted for.
18: Virginia State Police say at least five people were killed. Four of the victims were in a single car that caught fire, including a 13-year-old girl and a 7-year-old boy. 44 people were injured, with at least one person still in critical condition.
21: People screaming, the bus smoking. A stranger came, bust the window open, and let us all out.
18: According to state police, the bus was traveling overnight from New York City to Charlotte, North Carolina, with about 34 people on board. Authorities say the driver, identified as 48-year-old Jing S. Dong, failed to slow down as the bus approached a work zone. He was treated for injuries, and police say charges are pending. The crash shut down all southbound lanes for 7 hours as crews worked to lift the bus out of the median. And before this incident, the company that operates the bus has had a satisfactory safety rating, according to a federal database. The NTSB says they have investigators at the site trying to figure out exactly what went wrong.
0: That's CBS News correspondent Lilia Luciano.
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2: 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Here's Rob Woodfork.
3: It was a tough night in D.C. for the Nationals and Mystics. The Nats got the fast start they needed, scoring in each of the first three innings, but fell 7-5 to the Padres in the series opener at Nationals Park. Severna Park native Jackson Merrill belted the late two-run homer that held as the game winner. And the Padres bullpen, one of the best in baseball, held the Nats to just one run on four hits after a rough 2 2/3 inning start by former National Lucas Giolito that included home runs by Curtis Meade and K-Bear Ruiz. Meanwhile, the Mystics' late rally at Care First Arena fell short, falling 92-87 to an L.A. Sparks team that's now 3-0 on the road, while the Sticks remain winless in only two home games. At the French Open, Novak Djokovic saw his bid for a record 25th Grand Slam title end in an upset third-round loss to 19-year-old Brazilian João Fonseca in a nearly five-hour-long, five-set marathon in the sweltering Paris heat. And when asked how he kept believing he'd win,
4: I actually didn't. I just played. I just enjoy being in court. And what a pleasure just stepping on the court against him.
3: In what was the Joker's earliest exit from Roland Garros in 17 years?
4: I don't think I've done too much wrong with my game. It's just that he was just better.
3: Now with Djokovic and Jannik Sinner ousted from the men's draw, we'll see if this is finally the year for local product Francis Tiafoe to make a run beyond his third-round match against Jaime Faria, scheduled for 10 a.m. Rob Woodfork, WTOP Sports.
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2: 11:28, traffic and weather. John Mons is in the traffic center.
8: We're looking at construction. That's going to be your big foe tonight as you make your way around the DMV. And just getting a report of an accident now, so let's start there. Southeast-Southwest Freeway between 9th Street and it looks like 695 southbound. Jammed from South Capitol Street. That's all due to an accident. Can't tell you right now which lane it's in and what's being blocked, but there's an accident there. Keep that in mind. I'll update you in just a few. Road construction southbound on I-95 in the express lanes between Woodbridge and Prince William County. That's an issue. Not on the 270, but off the 270 Germantown exit, heading eastbound. There's construction there as you head down the road. It's about a mile's worth of construction there as they do a little repavement in that area. Let's see, 95 looking great, north and southbound in Maryland. The Beltway is doing pretty well with the exception of a kind of a slow area between Tyson's Corner and the American Legion Bridge. Otherwise, you're making it through with no problem. 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Jiffy Lube's quick, quality 15-minute oil change services. Your car will be ready before you know it. You'll find yourself saying, "Already ready?" With Jiffy Lube, you'll be in and out in a jiffy. That's your latest traffic. I'm John Mons with our next report coming up in less than 10 minutes.
2: Now let's check that weekend forecast with Steve.
9: As we head through the evening and into the overnight, our skies will stay clear and temperatures will dip into the 50s in our northern western suburbs. Inside the Beltway, the District, Arlington, and Alexandria, you'll be anywhere from around 60 to 65 degrees. Now tomorrow, we're watching a reinforcing shot of very dry air that's going to drop in from the north. That dry air is going to bring us gusty winds tomorrow, upwards of 20 to 25 miles per hour. High temperatures, though, still very, very pleasant, around 72 to 77 degrees. Those winds are going to ease tomorrow evening. Our skies will stay clear and our temperatures are going to drop. We're looking at upper 40s along the I-81 corridor to middle 50s downtown. Sunday, mostly sunny, not

0: humid at all. 75 degrees, winds from the northwest at just around 5 to 10 miles per hour. And looking ahead to next week, our very dry weather conditions continue. Highs Monday and Tuesday will be well into the 70s. And looking ahead to Wednesday, Thursday, and Friday, high temperatures rebound back to the mid to upper 80s. Some neighborhoods closer to 90. I'm 7 News meteorologist Steve Rudin of the First Alert Weather Center.
1: 65 degrees tonight, Rockville, 69 Ashburn, 66 this check, Fort Washington, 70 straight up and holding in our nation's capital.
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1: Good Friday evening, May 29th. Thanks for taking the 1130 ride with us. Glad you're in. I'm Dean Lane. Juan Herrera is our producer. Among the top stories we're following on WTOP this half hour. We begin the ride with a federal judge on Friday blocking plans to close the Kennedy Center for renovations and ordering at the same time the removal of President Donald Trump's name from the iconic venue. U.S. District Judge Christopher Cooper issuing an injunction this week against the closure of the center while making clear that any necessary maintenance and repair work could continue with the center open. Zach Schoenfeld, legal affairs reporter at The Hill, reports tonight that when it came to the renaming issue, the judge was much more firm.
6: The judge ruled that there was no authority for the Kennedy Center board that was handpicked by President Trump to add his name to the signage around the building. In fact, he's set a two-week deadline here for workers to get all of that signage down, as well as any other public-facing, you know, whether it be pamphlets or any other public-facing way where his name has been added to the Kennedy Center.
1: The judge in the case wrote in his order this week, Congress gave the Kennedy Center its name and only Congress can change it, quote unquote. The center's head of PR vowing this weekend to appeal the name-changing decision. Stay tuned. WTOP News Time, 1132. On another front, President Trump still not announcing any decision after the meeting with his national security team in the White House Situation Room to make a final determination about whether or not a possible deal with Iran to extend the ceasefire and reopen the Strait of Hormuz will take place. ABC's Chief White House Correspondent Mary Bruce has more for us to update us from Washington.
7: President Trump laying out his demands, saying Iran must agree to reopen the Strait of Hormuz, pledge never to develop a nuclear weapon, and allow the U.S. to remove Iran's highly enriched uranium. But Iran says their nuclear program, the key issue at the center of this conflict, is not a part of these negotiations. Iran also insisting the U.S. release $12 billion in frozen Iranian assets. But the president saying no money will be exchanged until further notice.
8: I'm J.J. Green. Several people that I've spoken to have said if there was a deal, it would have been done already. And the fact that the White House has not accepted or at least said it was going to suggested they have some serious problems with it. And we're hearing that the nuclear part is the part they have the problem with, but there may be other issues that are involved in this, and part of it may have to do with the fact that even if you sign this agreement, it's just an agreement to agree to talk more about this, and it doesn't really get you very far. I understand one of the really key sticking points is how long Iran would have to guarantee that it won't engage in trying to build a nuclear weapon, which is forever, and that's just not something that I think they can guarantee. If the White House had a deal, I kind of feel like they would already have said something. So maybe they don't, maybe they do, maybe there's something else going on, but we just don't know that.
1: As the Trump administration weighs this weekend whether it has a deal with Iran to end the conflict, another international flashpoint is raising concerns this weekend. Romania was struck Friday by a Russian drone attack, prompting new questions tonight about how NATO may respond to that.
8: A Russian drone slammed into an apartment building in the Romanian city of Galati about 2 a.m.
9: The city about 10 miles, less than 10 miles from the border.
8: Andrei Ternay is the Director General for Communication and spokesperson for the Romanian Ministry of Foreign Affairs.
9: It's been systematically the target of a Russian drone attack throughout the full-scale wars. It's been systematically bombarded.
8: But what happened today is different.
9: That's a grave escalation.
8: And here's why.
9: A drone that weaponized, that actually entered into Romania's airspace and slammed into a building in the middle of a city.
8: What's happened since this morning is that the Russian ambassador has been kicked out of Romania, and NATO is actively considering and engaging in discussions about whether to attack Russia.
1: WTOP National Security Correspondent J.J. Green Friday evening. Here at home, a federal judge in Virginia temporarily blocking the plan by the Trump administration to create a $1.8 billion fund that is meant to compensate people who say they were wrongly targeted by the Biden government. The judge in the case said this week the government cannot move forward with setting up or operating what is being called the anti-weaponization fund, quote unquote, including transferring green, as in money, reviewing claims, or issuing payments. A hearing on the issue is now set for June 12th, next month, to determine whether or not the block actually should remain in place. CBS News senior White House correspondent, political correspondent Ed O'Keefe.
10: U.S. District Judge Leoni Brinkema said in a brief order that this temporary halt to the fund allows her to consider whether to grant longer-term consideration of this suit. Perhaps no surprise, because in essence, every time one of these lawsuits gets picked up by a judge, they usually slap a temporary restraining order of some kind on it. In this case, there is a group challenging the new fund, which of course was announced by the Justice Department earlier this month. It is being challenged by a handful of individuals. They argue that this fund is a collusive agreement between the president and his administration that, quote, has no congressional authorization, no basis in law, and no accountability. And let's remember that what they're calling the anti-weaponization fund has faced plenty of congressional scrutiny, particularly among fellow Republicans who have asked the Justice Department for information on what exactly this is for, who exactly is eligible, what is the criteria for receiving funds. And is there any way that you can control who exactly gets this and ensure that those that were convicted of or charged with attacking law enforcement don't get payouts?
1: CBS News senior White House and political correspondent Ed O'Keefe.
11: ABC News, I'm Dave Backer. The State Department says it's optimistic it can work things out with Kenya after that nation's highest court put a pause on the Trump administration's plan to open a 50-bed field hospital in the country for Americans exposed to Ebola. The African CDC has suggested Kenya's government was pressured into housing the center. Louisiana Friday enacted a new congressional map that could help Republicans gain one more seat in the House of Representatives. The new map eliminates one of the state's two black majority districts. Democratic Louisiana Senator Royce DuPlessis.
12: We know we're going to end up right back in court because this map is a racially gerrymandered map, no matter how they try to spin it.
11: The federal judge who oversaw President Trump's lawsuit against the IRS now demanding answers from the president's lawyers and the DOJ over whether their settlement that created a $1.8 billion anti-weaponization fund may have amounted to an effort to intentionally deceive her. This Friday, a judge temporarily blocked payments from that fund. This is ABC News.
1: Good Friday morning, May 29. Thanks for taking the ride with us. 11:38 the time on WTOP. Traffic and weather on the 8th. John Mons now in the WTOP Traffic Center this evening.
13: All right, thanks a lot. An accident, as we reported earlier, Southeast Southwest Freeway. Now, the backup is growing because right now you're going to be starting to slow down around the 4th Street Southwest, and it's going to take you pretty much all the way to the 11th Street Bridge with the slowdown due to that accident. In Arlington Road construction, this is going to be on 395 southbound between Glebe Road and King Street. It's jam-packed and down to one lane as you make your way through. We still have slow traffic down at Woodbridge, I-95 express lanes southbound between Woodbridge and Prince William Parkway. On the outer loop of the Beltway, we have just slow traffic starting just past exit 43, and it continues in a sluggish manner all the way to the Dulles Access Road. 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I'm John Mons. Your next check of traffic coming up in less than 10 minutes.
1: 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Here now, 7 News First Alert meteorologist Steve Rudin with a look at that weekend forecast. Not too bad.
0: Mainly clear and comfortable this evening and into the overnight. Temperatures inside the Beltway will eventually settle to the 60s by early tomorrow morning. A little bit cooler in our north and western suburbs in the 50s. Now, tomorrow is going to be a breezy day. It's all part of a reinforcing shot of dry air that's going to drop in from the north. Temperatures 72 to 77 degrees. It's not going to be quite as windy on Sunday, but still lots of sunshine. Highs in the mid-70s. Monday, 73 to 78 degrees, near 75 on Tuesday. I'm 7 News meteorologist Steve Rudin in the First Alert Weather Center.
1: We're at 65 in Manassas, 72 Metro Center, 71 Frederick, 70, and holding outside the WTOP studios at 1140. On WTOP, of course, we bring you money news at 10 and 40. John Warnock with us tonight, Friday evening, to wrap your business work.
14: Arlington County has scored a financial hat trick. It has landed the highest credit rating possible from the big three agencies, Moody's, S&P Global, and Fitch. According to Arlington Now, this is the 26th straight year the county has achieved this distinction. Only 54 counties in America have this status. And CNBC reports a bill making its way through Congress could shut out Mercedes-Benz from the U.S. auto market. The legislation makes it difficult for China to operate in the U.S., and the largest shareholder in Mercedes-Benz right now is a state-owned automaker in China. The three major stock averages would finish the week with record closing highs. The Dow Jones Industrial Average rose 363 points. The blue chips would finish the week above 51,000. The S&P added 16. The NASDAQ rose 55. John Wardock, WTOP News.
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1: Former Attorney General Pam Bondi this weekend telling lawmakers there were redaction errors in the Justice Department's release of the files tied to Jeffrey Epstein.
16: Former Attorney General Pam Bondi has refused to answer questions about President Trump's role in releasing Jeffrey Epstein case files. In a closed-door interview with the House Oversight Committee, Bondi defended the administration's handling of the Epstein files. Marina Lacerda was among Epstein abuse victims outside the room.
17: We hope that she finds it in her heart to be completely honest.
16: But to Democrats like California's Dave Min,
18: it's a sham in there. They are not answering any questions.
16: And none about the president's involvement. Virginia's James Walkinshaw says he asked Bondi whether the president knew about Epstein's crimes before they became public.
18: She said, "I don't know." She also said, quote, this is a direct quote, "I'm not certain of the extent of his knowledge."
16: Justice Department officials sat alongside, acting as Bondi's counsel. Sagar Magani, Washington.
1: Three victims are confirmed dead tonight, Friday, including a child, after an explosion recently involving natural gas that destroyed an apartment complex in Dallas this week.
19: Nobody is missing any longer from the apartment complex after Thursday's gas explosion. Dallas Fire and Rescue Chief Justin Ball.
20: Everyone is accounted for per the resident list that we acquired from the complex.
19: The owner of the apartment building says as part of a sale of the building and one next door to it, an engineering firm was doing soil tests, and while boring, the excavation company hit a gas line. Alex Stone, ABC News.
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1: Good Friday evening, May 29th. Welcome in for the ride. 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
3: Flight attendants say there's a growing issue in the skies. Passengers trying to get their attention by physically reaching out and touching them. It happens all the time, with crew members reporting being poked, tapped, or grabbed. They say while most passengers don't mean any harm, the behavior can still be pretty inappropriate, and in some cases, it crosses the line. We talked about it with Washington Post travel reporter Hannah Sampson.
6: Flight attendants really, in many different ways, are begging passengers not to touch them.
3: Do we know why passengers are doing this? In other parts of life, it is inappropriate to just reach out and touch people. There is such a thing as personal space.
6: Yeah, often people are concerned that maybe the flight attendant missed them when they were taking drink orders, or they have trash that they want to make sure to throw away before they stop collecting the trash, or they have a question about the Wi-Fi. It could be any number of reasons, but some of the flight attendants I talked to referred to them as the unnecessaries, or one of them said emergency trash. So often it's just kind of for the humdrum parts of air travel that honestly could probably wait and don't really require like immediate attention.
3: So in an airplane, you're stuck in it, you're stuck in the sky, you can't get away from someone. So are there confrontations, or is there a concern that if a flight attendant were to raise this issue with a passenger, that this could escalate into an argument or something?
6: Absolutely. So flight attendants are really trained to assess a situation as it's happening and de-escalate something that could turn into a fight or some kind of confrontation. But they do have to constantly be on the alert for somebody who might be intoxicated or under the influence of something and might take an interaction to the next level, which could be violent. So they're thinking about the unwanted physical advances or assaults that many have suffered, and they're thinking about how not to create a scene, and they're thinking about wanting to be respected in their place of work. But all of these calculations have to happen in real time as they're deciding how to interact with a passenger who may be touching them in that moment.
3: Is there anything being done to make sure flight attendants are safer in the sky?
6: I spoke to the president of the flight attendants union. She said that the union had been working for a while on measures to improve safety for flight attendants, including fines for people who do mess with flight crews, in addition calling on airlines to take steps to better protect the flight attendants. So there definitely are larger efforts that have been underway. But what I found and what I thought was really interesting was, if you look on platforms where flight attendants are speaking like directly to the public, so many of them have messages that say, please just be aware that we don't want to be grabbed or touched.
3: That's Washington Post travel reporter Hannah Sampson.
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1: Friday evening, May 29th, 11:48. Traffic and weather on the 8th to John Mons now in the WTOP Traffic Center this evening.
13: All right, let's sneak over here. In fact, let's start at the outer loop of the Beltway. We have an incident that started right past exit 43. It is now continuing to Georgetown Pike. It is very heavy through there as you make your way south. In Arlington, road construction is the issue on the roadway. It's down to one lane. That's on the I-395 southbound between Glebe Road and King Street. Also, an accident reported earlier on the Southeast Southwest Freeway. Right now between, looks like, 4th Street Southwest and approaching the 11th Street Bridge. Traffic is very slow due to that accident. Still, if you're on the express lane southbound on the 95 of Virginia, right between Woodbridge and Prince William Parkway, traffic is moving slowly. That is what's going on. It's pretty clear out there on the 270. Also, 95 north and southbound through Maryland and Virginia, looking great. 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I'm John Mons. Your next traffic report coming up in less than 10 minutes.
1: Coming right up after traffic and weather tonight.
7: I didn't know I can go that fast.
8: 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I'm Jimmy Alexander.
0: As we head through the evening and into the overnight, mainly clear skies, temperatures will drop into the 50s in our northern western suburbs to lower to middle 60s inside the Beltway. Tomorrow, a good-looking day, partly cloudy, although it will be breezy. Gust to 25 miles per hour, highs 72 to 77. Sunday, not as windy, with highs in the mid-70s. I'm 7 News meteorologist Steve Rudin in the First Alert Weather Center.
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1: In health news, fewer people these days are smoking those cigarettes.
27: A CDC survey finds that the cigarette smoking rate among U.S. adults dropped to another all-time low last year, with only 1 in 11 adults saying they are current smokers. The rate has been gradually dropping for decades due to cigarette taxes, tobacco price hikes, smoking bans, public education, and changes in the social acceptability of lighting up in public. Cigarette smoking is a risk factor for lung cancer, heart disease, and stroke, and it's long been considered the leading cause of preventable death. I'm Lisa Dwyer.
1: A local pizza maker is now the best in the world this weekend. Domino's has crowned its fastest pizza maker of 2026 after a standout performance in Las Vegas. WTOP's Jimmy Alexander tells us Friday evening he walked away with a championship belt, a trophy, and $10,000.
28: I want to say about 10,000 people.
29: All inside Mandalay Bay when Richard Delson, who runs the Domino's on Centerville Road in Manassas, cranked out a pepperoni, a mushroom, and a cheese pizza.
28: In 31.22 seconds. I didn't know I can go that fast.
29: It was more than fast. It was a world record.
30: 8 seconds better than the previous record.
29: Robert Donner, who owns more than 30 local Domino's locations and is Richard's boss, said the competition is more than just speed.
30: They're judged by weight, they're judged by portion, they're judged by, you know, are they sellable to a customer?
31: Unfortunately, I'm kind of like the Dan Marino of World's Fastest Pizza Maker.
29: That's Joe Burr, the local training director who's coached Richard since he was a teenager. He finished second to him in Vegas.
31: It felt that much better that I lost to this guy. I like to say, like, it's not the sculptor, it's the clay. Richard is the best clay.
29: From Manassas, Jimmy Alexander, WTOP News.
1: What a time this weekend for women's sports. 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
7: There are tons of people out there looking for a place to watch women's sports, and they just hadn't found it in the area, and knowing that now they can come here and we'll have it, it's been great.
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1: And it's Rob's turn.
11: The Nationals' six-game homestand begins with a heartbreaking 7-5 loss in a roller coaster affair with the San Diego Padres, in which Jackson Merrill, who grew up in Severna Park, homered off Mitchell Parker for the two runs that proved to be the margin of defeat for Blake Butera.
12: Just felt like we couldn't put guys away when we were ahead in counts. When we weren't ahead in counts, we walked too many guys. I think we had four walks today. Didn't strike out a ton of guys today. Felt like they did a really good job of spoiling some pitches. But overall, yeah, I think the main takeaway is that we just couldn't put them away.
11: Mainly because the Nats lineup did little against any Padres pitchers beyond Lucas Giolito, the former Nats first-round pick who served up homers to Curtis Meade and K-Bear Ruiz as part of a rough 2 2/3 innings against his former team. The Orioles homered three times for a 5-0 lead, only to see the Blue Jays score six unanswered to steal a second straight one-run game in Baltimore. The Mystics made 51% of their shots, but only 5 of 22 from three, and a 92-87 loss to the LA Sparks to drop to 0-2 at Care First Arena in the first of four home games in the next five. The Stanley Cup final is set, and it begins Tuesday in Carolina after the Hurricanes blew out the Montreal Canadiens to complete a gentleman's sweep for their first Eastern Conference championship since Carolina's lone Stanley Cup title run 20 years ago. Rob Woodfork, WTOP Sports.
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32: All right, thanks a lot, Dean. Outer Loop, just past exit 43, continuing to pass Georgetown Pike. Good news is once you get past Georgetown Pike, you'll be back up to speed on the Outer Loop. We also have an issue in Arlington with road construction. It's reduced to one lane, but southbound on 395 between, it looks like, Glebe Road and King Street. An earlier accident on the Southeast-Southwest Freeway still has traffic backed up pretty well. You're looking from, like, 4th Street Southwest, almost down to the 11th Street Bridge. Otherwise, we're doing pretty well out there this evening, and we'll get you updated with what's happening again in just a few minutes. 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Right now, buy four windows, get four free. Visit windownation.com today. I'm John Mons, your next check of traffic in less than 10 minutes.
0: Mainly clear skies overnight. We'll see temperatures eventually settle to the mid to upper 50s in our far northern western suburbs to lower to middle 60s inside the Beltway. Partly cloudy tomorrow. It's a breezy day with wind gusts 20 to 25 miles per hour. High 72 to 77 degrees. Not quite as windy, but lots of sunshine on Sunday near 75. I'm 7 News meteorologist Steve Rudin in the First Alert Weather Center.
1: Right now, we're at 69 degrees in Washington at 11:59.
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1: Good Saturday morning, May 30th. Finally, we made it to the weekend. I'm Dean Lane. Coming up this midnight hour, a federal judge is blocking the effort to rename the Kennedy Center after President Donald Trump.
3: The NTSB takes the lead on that deadly crash on 95. This is Kyle Cooper.
1: Man from Texas facing federal charges this morning in connection with a shooting near the Washington Monument.
6: Changes are coming to a popular food aid program in the district. I'm Steve Karish.
1: Plus,
8: Maryland's progress on reading and a push to get back to books in schools. I'm Kate Ryan.
1: Gains across the board on Wall Street at the closing bell Friday to wrap your business week. The Dow finished up 363 points. Good morning. 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
5: From ABC News, I'm Dave Packer. There was a meeting in the Situation Room Friday, but when it was over, President Trump had no announcement about a possible deal with Iran.
9: President Trump laying out his demands, saying Iran must agree to reopen the Strait of Hormuz, pledge never to develop a nuclear weapon, and allow the U.S. to remove Iran's highly enriched uranium. But Iran says their nuclear program, the key issue at the center of this conflict, is not a part of these negotiations. Iran also insisting the U.S. release $12 billion in frozen Iranian assets. But the president saying no money will be exchanged until further notice.
5: ABC's Mary Bruce. President Trump's so-called weaponization fund blocked by a federal judge Friday. ABC News legal contributor Kim Whaley.
10: This is going to stay with this lower court judge, and then when there's a final resolution, only then will the Trump administration have the ability to appeal it.
5: And another federal judge has ordered that the president's name be removed from the Kennedy Center in Washington, D.C. ABC's Catherine Falders.
13: The judge ruled that that signage needs to come down within 2 weeks. It is quite a defeat for President Trump. We obviously will see what he says about this and whether he will appeal. And this is just one of the many projects that Trump has in the works or has at least in part renamed.
5: Jeff Bezos' commercial space company Blue Origin is warning folks in Florida don't touch any of the debris from a catastrophic explosion that incinerated one of the largest rockets that it has during an engine test on Thursday. No injuries were reported after the company's New Glenn rocket exploded into a massive fireball. Former NASA astronaut Susan Kilrain.
14: This is the rocket that is supposed to take equipment to the moon in the not too distant future and then also land landers on the moon with people eventually.
5: You're listening to ABC News.
1: WTOP at 12:02. It's Saturday morning. It's the weekend. Finally, we made it May 30th, 2026. Clear. Overnight low by daybreak, 56 to 64, says Steve. Partly sunny later Saturday. Nice day, 72 to 77. 69 in Washington right now. Good morning to you. I'm Dean Lane. Stopping the stories we're following for you this morning. A federal judge is ordering President Trump's name this weekend be removed from the Kennedy Center and blocking plans as well to shut the venue down for a two-year period for those renovations. The judge ruled that the Kennedy Center board had no authority to rename the center in the first place without the approval of Congress and issued a two-week deadline to remove Donald Trump's name from the building signage and any promotional materials as well. But Zach Schoenfeld, legal affairs reporter at The Hill, says this morning Saturday the administration's plans to close and renovate the center might be a different matter.
18: Even though the judge is slamming the brakes on this closure, he is leaving the door open. He says he's not persuaded that it's categorically not allowed. He just said the way the board went about it this spring wasn't allowed. So there's still the potential that Trump's handpicked board at the Kennedy Center could take another vote and still get that closure done.
1: The Trump administration has said it will appeal the decision. Stay tuned. WTOP at 12:03. The NTSB National Transportation Safety Board is now joining Virginia State Police this weekend in investigating that deadly crash locally on I-95 South in Stafford County this week. Five people Friday were killed, 44 others taken to hospitals. WTOP's Kyle Cooper with more.
3: Virginia State Police have already said a bus carrying 34 people and operated by EMP Travel failed to slow down at a work zone, plowing into six cars. A 25-year-old woman in a Chevy SUV died. Four people in an Acura SUV, including two children, 13 and 7, were also killed. Questions that remain: why didn't the driver slow down? Was the bus in compliance with transport regulations? And so on.
2: Thankfully, this is not something that we see very regularly at all.
3: Stafford County Fire and Rescue was first on the scene. Spokesperson Katie Brady says first responders arrived to mangle cars and fires, and this will stick with them for a while.
2: But really, it's going to be checking on our providers, making sure that they're doing okay after everything early this morning, and whether that's giving them, whether they want that time to process, whether they're ready to talk about it now, if whatever they need, just being there as a support system for them.
3: The driver is identified as 48-year-old Jing S. Dong of Long Island. Police say charges are pending in the crash. Kyle Cooper, WTOP News.
1: The NTSB plans to hold a media briefing on the crash later today, Saturday afternoon. We've got you covered here on WTOP. We'll update you as we learn more. 12:05. Saturday morning on WTOP. Man from Texas facing federal charges this weekend in connection with a shooting near the Washington Monument. Prosecutors say that Alex Marks has been indicted in this case on charges including assaulting federal officers with a dangerous weapon. The incident happened earlier this month after Secret Service agents say they spotted Marks near 15th Street and Madison Drive with what appeared to be a concealed weapon. It led to a shootout between the Secret Service and Marks. During the exchange of gunfire, a bystander was injured. The shooting unfolded as Vice President J.D. Vance's motorcade was traveling nearby. We have an update now we turn to tonight, this morning on WTOP, on a pregnant woman from Ghana who has been detained by ICE at Dulles Airport along with her 4-year-old son for more than a week. Following an order from a federal judge, both the mother and her child have been released. Annabelle Gayasi was denied asylum, actually, after arriving at Dulles with her son, who she says needs medical care for a health condition. She saw, she says that she brought him to the U.S. on a tourist visa, planning then to seek asylum in the case because she says she feared her son could face harm in Ghana due to his disability. Both are now on a flight back to Ghana. WTOP at 12:07, a deadline is approaching this weekend for D.C. residents who rely on SNAP food benefits. Changes at the federal level here mean the district will have to adjust how it provides that assistance.
6: Beginning on June 1st, people applying for or renewing their SNAP benefits in D.C. must comply with the federally mandated work requirements to receive their benefits. Rachel Pierre is the director of the district's Department of Human Services. She says that no one will lose their benefits on Monday. However,
7: they will get notified that they have 3 months to be able to continue to comply with their work requirements or risk losing their benefits.
6: So what are the work requirements?
7: Either work or participate in work activities or educational program, 80 hours a month.
6: Certain volunteer work will also qualify. In Washington, D.C., Steve Karish, WTOP News.
1: 12:07 Saturday morning. Police in D.C. locally are expanding the teen curfew zones come this weekend. A curfew zone was already in place along the U.S. Street, the U Street, that is, corridor, and now more zones, we understand, will be set up in parts of Chinatown, Navy Yard, and Benning Park. Anyone under 18 is barred from gathering in groups of nine or more, as we reported here on WTOP, as those areas, starting at 8 p.m. in the evening, the same restrictions will be in place Saturday, later today, tomorrow, Sunday nights. Police say the curfew zones are aimed at preventing so-called teen takeovers, the large gatherings we've reported on that can sometimes lead to crime. Stay tuned. Good Saturday morning, May 30th. Welcome in for the weekend morning ride. Glad you're with us. Time now is 12:08.
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1: Traffic and weather on the 8th. Have a good Saturday morning to John Mons with us in the WTOP
32: All
1: Traffic
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32: Thanks a lot, Dean. Let's check over here once again on the Beltway as you pass exit 43 and then continue on down past Georgetown Pike. it's slow but moving along. Traffic is bumper to bumper, and I say slow, I should actually say crawling, because it does look like slightly like a parking lot there. We also have the issue going on with road construction. That's I-395 southbound between Glebe Road and King Street, and in the express lane southbound between Woodbridge and Prince William Parkway, traffic is slow through there. Now, all the bridges in and out of D.C. will have no issues for you. Eastbound and westbound on 66, nothing to tell you about. On the 270, no issues. The BW Parkway is fine. And the 95 north and southbound in Maryland, nothing to report at this time. 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I'm John Mons. Your next check of traffic is coming up in less than 10 minutes.
1: The weekend is here. Let's check that forecast Saturday morning with Steve. Not so bad.
0: I'll have a nice mix of sun and clouds later today with temperatures reaching the mid to upper 70s. We'll see wind gusts upwards of 20 to 25 miles per hour. Those winds are eventually going to settle down this evening. Perfect for anything outdoors. Temperatures fall from the 70s into the 60s. Eventually, some neighborhoods in the upper 40s by early tomorrow morning. Tomorrow, mostly sunny skies around 75 degrees. We keep the great weather trend going Monday and Tuesday, highs both days in the 70s. We warm things up by the end of next week. I'm 7 News meteorologist Steve Rudin in the First Alert Weather Center.
1: 65 degrees this check, Gaithersburg 68 this morning, Arlington 67, Lanham midnight hour. Saturday morning, May 30th, we're at 69 outside the WTOP studios. Traffic and weather brought to you this morning on WTOP in the midnight hour on this Saturday by Long Fence. 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We're, of course, on WTOP. We bring you money news at 10 and 40. Here's John to wrap your business week.
11: Arlington County has scored a financial hat trick. It has landed the highest credit rating possible from the big three agencies, Moody's, S&P Global, and Fitch. According to Arlington Now, this is the 26th straight year the county has achieved this distinction. Only 54 counties in America have this status. And CNBC reports a bill making its way through Congress could shut out Mercedes-Benz from the U.S. auto market. The legislation makes it difficult for China to operate in the U.S., and the largest shareholder in Mercedes-Benz right now is a state-owned automaker in China. The three major stock averages would finish the week with record closing highs. The Dow Jones Industrial Average rose 363 points. The blue chips would finish the week above 51,000. The S&P added 16. The NASDAQ rose 55. John Werdock, WTOP News.
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1: Good Saturday morning. It's the weekend. Finally, we've made it. Thanks for kicking it off with us this midnight hour, May 30th. If you're just joining us, clear, low by daybreak, according to Steve, 56 to 64. Then later, get ready for the weekend. Partly sunny, the high 72 to 77, 69 in Washington right now. Good morning to you. I'm Dean Lane. Welcome in for the ride. 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
1: Rising interest rates these days, as well as higher prices, are putting more Americans deeper into credit card debt. New data this week from the Federal Reserve Bank of New York shows more than 13% of credit card balances are now at least 90 days delinquent, the highest level actually in 15 years. Total credit card debt also climbing to about $1.2 trillion. Experts say as the cost of essentials rises, more people these days are forced to make tough choices after paying those bills first and then falling behind on credit cards. Dan Frosch writes about the economy for the Wall Street Journal, joining WTLP with more on what's behind this alarming trend.
2: It's sort of a 1-2 gut punch to consumers and credit card holders who are faced both with inflation and rising costs on everything from groceries to housing to everyday life, plus interest rates that have shot up over the last several years, making it that much harder for them to pay off their credit card balances.
4: Dan, what did people tell you? Share some of the stories of what they said, because it sounds like maybe they're robbing Peter to pay Paul here.
2: Yeah, I mean, that's exactly what they're doing. Essentially, you have sort of two groups of people. You have folks who have encountered some sort of catastrophic event, whether it be a divorce or a broken car or something wrong with their house, and they have to use their credit card to pay for it, or they're just paying for everyday items and using their credit card, and where they had previously been able to sort of pay off the balance as they spend the money, the interest rate has made that nearly impossible. And so you have folks who are trying to stagger their credit card payments across multiple cards, or you have folks who are completely overwhelmed because the interest rates have made it such that they can't even pay the minimum balance.
5: Are folks making sacrifices in their everyday personal lives just to try to get through this crisis?
2: Well, it creates an incredible amount of stress on individuals who can't pay their credit cards. It can cause stress with your relationships. It can cause folks to contemplate suicide even. And then folks are doing other things, whether they're withdrawing from hanging out with friends or going out because they're ashamed that they can't afford it anymore or that they don't want to put anything on their credit card. So you have sort of a whole range of non-financial issues coming into play here because you can't pay off your debt.
4: Dan, this also doesn't just impact the personal financial lives of people, but does not it have a big impact on our economy as a whole? And explain for us what that would be.
2: Well, we have the highest total credit card debt recorded in the first quarter of this year, and then in any first quarter ever recorded by the New York Fed. So you have a huge amount of debt that Americans are struggling to pay off. And of course, it's going to have a trickle-down impact on the economy because Americans are not going to spend as much if they are having to worry about paying off their credit card balances.
5: Is there any appetite within the federal government to try to do something to perhaps cap interest rates on credit cards? It just seems, I mean, I realize interest rates themselves have gone up, but is there a sense that maybe something nefarious is going on here and there needs to be some kind of action taken?
2: Well, look, I think it's unclear whether capping interest rates on credit cards is something that would be seriously considered. But what is clear is that lawmakers, particularly on the Republican side, given the discontent with the current economy, are acutely aware of what American consumers are going through. And with the November elections, midterm elections coming up, there is a growing concern, I should say among both parties, that this needs to be addressed immediately. Credit cards are something that people don't pay off when they're short money and they're faced with decisions as to whether they're going to pay their mortgage or their cars or their rent. So these credit card delinquency rates are sort of the first warning sign that something may be seriously wrong here.
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3: traffic and weather on WTOP.
6: No estimate from Virginia State Police and VDOT as to when they're going to get anything open southbound on I-95 south of Quantico. Two serious accidents within minutes of each other a couple of hours ago, and everything has been at a standstill down there since. You'll see the brake lights south of 234 in Dumfries heading down towards Triangle. Use southbound Route 1 as your alternate towards 610. Then you can cut back over to the interstate. Northbound 95, your lanes are all open. Outer loop of the Beltway, only a single right lane open through the work zone as you head across the American Legion Bridge and down towards the Dulles Toll Road. Still a lot of barrels to get out of the way. Delays begin back near River Road. Also, crash cleanup on the outer loop of the Beltway in Prince George's County between 450 and the BWD Parkway. That blocks two right lanes. I'm Robert Workman. Your next traffic report in 10 minutes.
0: High temperatures today, well into the 70s, but it will be breezy at times with wind gusts upwards of 20 to 25 miles per hour as reinforcing shot of even drier air overspreads the mid-Atlantic. Overnight, those winds are going to settle down. Temperatures drop to the upper 40s to middle 50s by early Sunday morning. Sunday brings us sunshine, warmer temperatures, not as windy, around 75 degrees. Great weather continues Monday and Tuesday with highs in the 70s with a bigger warm-up on the way later next week. I'm 7 News meteorologist Steve Rudin in the First Alert Weather Center.
1: Right now, we're in 66 degrees in Reston, 66 Bethesda, 71 on the National Mall. This check, midnight hour. Saturday morning, May 30th, we're at 69 and holding outside the WTOP studios. And coming right up on WTOP this early morning for you Saturday,
7: Maryland's progress on reading and a push to get back to books in schools. I'm Kate Ryan.
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1: Good Saturday morning. It's the weekend, everybody. Finally, we've made it. Thanks for kicking off the midnight hour with us this May 30th. We're the time now on WTOP is 1221.
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1: Word this weekend coming that the Pentagon is recruiting hundreds of troops to attend the UFC event hosted at the White House. The Washington Post reports this weekend service members are being asked to appear in uniform for the June 14th event on the South Lawn. The event billed as UFC Freedom 250, all part of celebrations, of course, marking America's 250th anniversary, and it will coincide with President Trump's birthday on Flag Day. The White House says the event will be historic and a tribute to the entire country. The fights are expected to draw thousands of people with a temporary arena already under construction, we understand, at the White House grounds. Stay tuned. It's been just a couple of days now since organizers announced the first wave of performers for the Great American State Fair in D.C., and a growing number of artists are dropping out this weekend. Several performers say they were not told about the event's political ties. The fair is being organized by Freedom 250, a group linked to President Trump. So far, those backing out include Morris Day, Young MC, Milli Vanilli, The Commodores, Martha McBride, and Bret Michaels.
14: A wave of cancellations is hitting a string of Trump-linked concerts on Washington's National Mall this summer. Shortly after Freedom 250 announced the first wave of performers for the Great American State Fair, some started pulling out.
16: Don't you stand there, bust a move.
14: From Young MC, who questioned whether the shows will be nonpartisan, to Martina McBride, who had the same concerns. Poison's Bret Michaels says he's out because of threats and division. The Commodores and Morris Day also say they won't show up.
18: Girl, you know it's true.
14: Milli Vanilli's Fab Morvan says he will be there. As will Vanilla Ice. Freedom 250 bills itself as a nonpartisan group leading America's 250th birthday celebration. Sagar Meghani, Washington. School
1: day. Maryland is seeing signs of progress in getting students back on track in reading and math these days. But one education advocate is this weekend urging a shift in how that progress is made, calling on the state school board now to cut back on classroom technology and return to more traditional learning with books.
7: According to the 2025 Education Scorecard, Maryland is among the states leading the country in post-pandemic learning. It's third in the nation for reading recovery. But Trish Brennan-Gack with the nonprofit Maryland Reads underscores what that means.
11: It is not that we are number three ranked in reading proficiency. It's a rate of change, and we are making a faster rate of change.
7: Brennan-Gack appeared at the Maryland State Board of Education's meeting this week to ask the board to take

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3: It was a tough night in D.C. for the Nationals and Mystics. The Nats got the fast start they needed, scoring in each of the first three innings, but fell 7-5 to the Padres in the series opener at Nationals Park. Severna Park native Jackson Merrill belted the late two-run homer that held as the game winner. And the Padres' bullpen, one of the best in baseball, held the Nats to just one run on four hits after a rough 2 2/3 inning start by former National Lucas Giolito that included home runs by Curtis Meade and K-Bear Ruiz. Meanwhile, the Mystics' late rally at Care First Arena fell short, falling 92-87 to an L.A. Sparks team that's now 3-0 on the road, while the Sticks remain winless in only two home games. At the French Open, Novak Djokovic saw his bid for a record 25th Grand Slam title end in an upset third-round loss to 19-year-old Brazilian João Fonseca in a nearly five-hour-long five-set marathon in the sweltering Paris heat. And when asked how he kept believing he'd win,
4: I actually didn't. I just played. I just enjoy being in court. And what a pleasure just stepping on the court against him.
3: In what was the Joker's earliest exit from Roland Garros in 17 years?
5: I don't think I've done too much wrong with my game. It's just that he was just better.
3: Now with Djokovic and Yannick Sinner ousted from the men's draw, we'll see if this is finally the year for local product Francis Tiafoe to make a run beyond his third-round match against Jaime Faria, scheduled for 10 a.m. Rob Woodfork, WTOP Sports.
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6: If you're making your way around the inner loop of the Beltway, you're not going to find any issues in Virginia or Maryland. On the other hand, the outer loop, right before you get to exit 43, I should say just past exit 43, all the way to Georgetown Pike, bumper to bumper, moving very slow. Now, once you get past Lewinsdale Road, you'll be back up to speed with no problem. We also have the road construction issues going on. 395 southbound between Glebe Road and King Street. It's jam-packed down to one lane. And also on the I-95 express lane southbound between Woodbridge and Prince William Parkway, road construction has traffic slowed down. I'm John Mons. Your next check of traffic in less than 10 minutes.
2: Check in with Steve now with that weekend forecast. Not too bad, folks.
7: A breezy day ahead with gusts upwards of 20 to 25 miles per hour. We'll see partly cloudy skies. Temperatures range anywhere from 72 to 77 degrees. Winds will ease this evening. It's still have a nice evening to look forward to with temperatures holding the 70s early on. Then they'll drop to the upper 40s to middle 50s by early tomorrow morning. Highs tomorrow will be around 75 degrees under mostly sunny skies in the 70s on Monday and Tuesday and back into the 80s by late next week. I'm 7 News meteorologist Steve Rudin in the First Alert Weather Center.
2: 71 at the Wharf in D.C., 68 this check, Oxon Hill, 66 Sterling, midnight hour, Saturday morning, May 30th, 69 and holding outside the WTOP studio.
8: Oh, the heat is on, or at least soon it will be. This is Dave Johnson. Yes, May's here, summer and those hot days around the corner. 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
1: It's Saturday morning. It's the weekend. Finally, we made it. May 30th. Thanks for taking the midnight hour ride with us. Welcome in. I'm Dean Lane. Juan Herrera is our producer. Topping the stories we're looking at for you this weekend morning Saturday, we begin the ride with an update now on a federal judge this week ordering President Donald Trump's name be stripped from that Kennedy Center. ABC's Chief Justice Correspondent Pierre Thomas reports from Washington.
4: A federal judge ruling that Congress created the Center for Performing Arts to honor President Kennedy after he was assassinated, and that only Congress can change its name. U.S. District Judge Christopher Cooper writing, Congress gave the Kennedy Center its name, and only Congress can change it. The judge ordering that President Trump's name be removed from the institution's title as represented on the facade of the center and any other physical or digital signage and official materials.
1: In other news, President Trump is not announcing any decision apparently this weekend. After Friday's big meeting with the national security team in the White House Situation Room to make a final determination about a possible deal with Iran to extend the ceasefire and reopen the Strait of Hormuz. ABC's Chief White House Correspondent Mary Bruce with an update from Washington.
5: President Trump saying Iran must allow the U.S. to remove Iran's highly enriched uranium. But Iran says their nuclear program, the key issue at the center of this conflict, is not a part of these negotiations. Iran also insisting the U.S. release $12 billion in frozen Iranian assets. But the president saying no money will be exchanged until further notice. An Iranian spokesman saying message exchanges are continuing, but no final agreement has been reached.
6: I'm J.J. Green.
7: Bottom line, the two sides don't want to appear to agree with each other publicly. And that's part of the doctrine in Iran. Anything that the West or the U.S. is going to say or do, it's in their DNA to reject it and to disagree with it. What they had talked about earlier was their plan for the nuclear plan for the future, that perhaps they had some deal that the Trump administration could go along with. But what we're hearing from the Trump administration is that never is the kind of wording that they want in a deal that essentially would guarantee Iran would never be able to pursue a nuclear weapon. So again, it's this trust and it's this back and forth. They're not interested in agreeing on anything unless they absolutely have to.
1: WTOP National Security Correspondent J.J. Green at 12:33 Saturday morning. Former Attorney General Pam Bondi facing tough questions this week on Capitol Hill Friday over her handling of files tied to Jeffrey Epstein. Democrats on a House panel say Bondi refused answering certain questions about whether or not President Donald Trump played any role in how those documents were released. WTOP Capitol Hill correspondent Mitchell Miller, Saturday morning, Today on the Hill.
8: The ranking Democrat on the House Oversight Committee, Robert Garcia, says he asked Bondi several times about what the president knew about the files and Jeffrey Epstein.
9: Whether he directed her any given time on the Epstein files, what he knew, what he asked her to redact or not, and she refused to answer any questions about President Trump.
8: Bondi did acknowledge in a statement that mistakes were made with some of the redactions in the documents, which survivors have charged were inconsistent and may have protected some of those linked to Epstein. Danny Bensky, an Epstein survivor, was upset that she and others were not allowed to stand in solidarity in the hearing room where the closed-door proceeding took place.
10: It's just more of the same thing over and over. And it's really depressing.
8: On Capitol Hill, Mitchell Miller, WTOP News.
1: WTOP News Time, 12:34. President Donald Trump's so-called anti-weaponization fund hits a legal roadblock this weekend. A federal judge in this case in Alexandria temporarily blocking the Trump administration from paying any claims through the nearly $1.8 billion fund for allies who believe they were victims of the Justice Department during the Biden era. Those prosecuted for crimes over the January 6th Capitol riot could be among those that are eligible for some of this. Those prosecuted for crimes over the January 6th riot is who we're talking about. The ruling also apparently bars the government from moving forward with the fund's creation while at the same time litigating its pending challenges.
11: Does the Department of Justice appeal this ruling? We'll have to see what they do there. But the reality is that anything that was happening in terms of the commission and getting this fund up and running is, at least for now, halted. So no payments can go out and it can't really be created, if you will.
1: That is ABC's Catherine Falders this morning on WTOP. A June 12th hearing next month has now been set for arguments on whether or not to extend the order blocking the payouts. The money pool was created after President Trump dropped his $10 billion lawsuit against the Internal Revenue Service, the IRS, over the leak of his tax returns in 2019. The fund has created fierce backlash since it was announced just last week. Democrats have called it a slush fund. Even Republicans have voiced opposition. Stay tuned. WTOP at 12:36. The NTSB, National Transportation Safety Board, is now leading the investigation this weekend into that deadly crash Friday on I-95 South in Stafford County locally. Five people were killed. 44 others were taken to hospitals. WTOP's Kyle Cooper with an update.
12: Virginia State Police say a bus with 34 people on board traveling from New York City to North Carolina failed to slow down coming into a construction zone and slammed into six vehicles, including a Chevy Suburban, which was forced into an Acura SUV. Four people in the Acura died, including two children ages 13 and 7. A 25-year-old woman in the Chevy was killed. All five were from Massachusetts. Spokesperson for the Stafford County Fire and Rescue Department, Katie Brady, says first responders rolled up to mangled vehicles and fires.
13: Trying to figure out, you know, which vehicles had the most injured people in them, things like that. They did have some people entrapped.
12: Brady adds, while first responders train for this, it's still not easy.
13: This is going to stick with some people for a while, and we'll continue to check on those responders in the days and weeks to come.
12: The driver is identified as 48-year-old Jing S. Dong of Long Island, the bus company E&P Travel. Police say charges are pending in the crash. Kyle Cooper, WTOP News.
1: The NTSB, we understand, plans to hold a media briefing on the crash today, Saturday afternoon. We'll keep you updated here on WTOP.
14: ABC News, I'm Dave Packer. After a meeting in the Situation Room Friday, President Trump had no announcement about a possible deal with Iran.
5: President Trump laying out his demands, saying Iran must agree to reopen the Strait of Hormuz, pledge never to develop a nuclear weapon, and allow the U.S. to remove Iran's highly enriched uranium. But Iran says their nuclear program, the key issue at the center of this conflict, is not a part of these negotiations.
14: ABC's Mary Bruce. President Trump now saying he has no interest in renovating the Kennedy Center. This after a federal judge halted plans to renovate the center and ordered that the president's name be removed from it. An unruly passenger forcing a United Airlines flight from Chicago to Minneapolis to divert to Madison, Wisconsin Friday night. Air traffic control recordings mentioning a potential hijack. Law enforcement was waiting. United says the flight landed safely and no injuries were reported. This is ABC News.
1: It's Saturday, May 30th. Thanks for taking the weekend morning ride with us. Glad you're in. 12:38 the time to be exact. Traffic and weather on the 8th, and good morning Saturday to John Mons with us this early morning in the WTOP Traffic Center.
15: Thanks a lot, Dean. The road construction, the issue around the DMV, but the only one that's really causing major problems seems to be, well, actually there are two of them, both in Virginia, the 395 southbound before Glebe Road and really getting to about Sanger Avenue. It's pretty much it's bumper to bumper through there, moving very slow. It does pick up after Sanger Road. Construction also now on the outer loop of the Beltway. Finally figured out what's going on there. The three left lanes are blocked, and you've got to back up from the George Washington Parkway. And until you get past Lewinsville Road, you're going to be moving very slow, sometimes not at all. Your next traffic report is coming up in less than 10 minutes.
1: Let's check that forecast with Steve now as we roll into the weekend this morning. We take you over to the P.J. 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Looks pretty promising.
16: A nice weekend and stretch of days ahead across the Mid-Atlantic. Daytime highs today, 72 to 77 degrees. We'll be on the windier side, especially closer to the water, with gusts upwards of 20 to 25 miles per hour. Those winds are going to settle down this evening. Mainly clear skies overnight. It's going to be chilly. Upper 40s to middle 50s by early tomorrow morning. Mostly sunny on your Sunday, around 75 degrees. Winds from the northwest. Monday and Tuesday, temperatures in the 70s, and then we're back in the 80s later next week. I'm 7 News meteorologist Steve Rudin in the First Alert Weather Center.
1: We're at 66 degrees Springfield and in Farragut Square. 2 degrees cooler, 64 Laurel, 69 in Holding, outside the WTOP studios.
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3: 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Beltsville to Burke.
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17: Shoppers are heading to Costco to buy gas, and they're doing so in big numbers. The warehouse retailer says it's selling a record amount of gas, and CEO Ron Vacris told a conference call this is keeping workers at Costco on their toes.
18: Our gas team performed exceptionally well to manage this unprecedented demand, which requires multiple daily gas deliveries to many locations.
17: Costco also said its club members are topping off their tanks, and they're filling up more often because they fear where gas prices could go next. Another round of record-closing highs for the major stock averages on Friday. The Dow rose 363 points. The S&P 500 added 16. The NASDAQ was up 55. And the next time you're at Cinnabon, you may notice new coffee. Hoping to boost customer traffic, Cinnabon is now partnering with Seattle's Best Coffee. John Werdock, WTOP News.
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1: Federal judge is ordering President Donald Trump's name be removed from the Kennedy Center, blocking plans as well to shut the venue down for 2 years for renovations. The judge in the case said only Congress has the authority to rename that center. The ruling creates uncertainty this weekend for the center's immediate future after staff layoffs and a pause in scheduled performances. WTOP talks more with Zach Schoenfeld, legal affairs reporter at The Hill.
22: U.S. District Judge Christopher Cooper ruled that the Kennedy Center cannot rename to include the president's name, and it also cannot go through that closure that was planned to begin for 2 years in July as renovations go on. Let's start with the renaming part, because the judge ruled that there was no authority for the Kennedy Center board that was handpicked by President Trump to add his name to the signage around the building. On the closure, the judge ruled that back when the Kennedy Center board took the vote to close it back this spring, he ruled that that was improper.
23: So what happens now? The name is on there. Trump's name is up on the building. You can see it. Did the judge order that it has to be chipped off or something?
22: He did. And in fact, he's set a firm deadline of 2 weeks to do so. So it doesn't have to be immediate. A 2 week deadline here for workers to get all of that signage down, as well as any other public facing, you know, whether it be pamphlets or any other public facing way where his name has been added to the Kennedy Center. The Trump administration, I just note, has already vowed to appeal this. So I don't have a timeline yet for when that appeals court is going to weigh in, but they have confirmed that they do intend to bring this to the DC Circuit.
23: So the naming of the Kennedy Center is its own controversy. On the other hand, there was the idea from the Trump administration to shut down the Kennedy Center for a couple of years. And as you said, that is tied up in this ruling as well. What has the Trump administration said about why it wants to shut down the Kennedy Center for 2 years in the first place?
22: Well, Trump, of course, has made this as part of a larger effort of his Make DC Beautiful initiative, whether it be the Arch Project, whether it be the golf course or anything in between. This is part of that larger project. But he has previewed that during this 2 year closure, it would allow for major renovations at the center. Now, one important note about this ruling is even though the judge is slamming the brakes on this closure, he is leaving the door open. He says he's not persuaded that it's categorically not allowed. He just said the way the board went about it this spring wasn't allowed. So there's still the potential that Trump's handpicked board at the Kennedy Center could take another vote and still get that closure done.
23: There have been a bunch of concerts canceled, artists backing out, either because they don't care for the symbolism of Trump's name on the building or because because they thought that the Kennedy Center was going to be closed down for an extended period of time. So now there's just a lot of uncertainty over there.
22: Indeed. And of course, you're now seeing a similar dynamic, not at issue in this lawsuit, with America 250 events, where we've seen just in recent days, several artists pull out saying that it is now getting more political than they had intended. So this is a dynamic you're seeing at the Kennedy Center, but really well beyond, and other aspects too.
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1: It's Saturday, May 30th. Thanks for taking the weekend ride with us this midnight hour. Glad you're in. I'm Dean Lane. 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
1: Checking for stuff for you to watch this weekend. New at the movies, Pressure. It's called, a war drama movie about D-Day, starring Brendan Fraser.
6: We are faced with a succession of two aggressive storms.
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24: D-Day will be calm and sunny.
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25: If D-Day is cancelled, we will lose this war.
7: The final decision on the timing of D-Day will be mine, and mine alone.
1: WTOP talks about it with film critic Christian Toto.
26: You know, we thought we knew so much about the D-Day invasion and all the elements, and of course we've seen Saving Private Ryan with that gruesome opening sequence. But this is another part of the real story, one I wasn't aware of, and I think a lot of other people might not be either. Turns out that they were planning the D-Day invasion, but they had to watch the weather. If it was stormy, if the rain wouldn't let up, if the elements were too cruel for the amphibious assault, then they couldn't pull it off. And this major war battle would never happen. And of course, we needed it desperately to win the war itself. So they call in a meteorologist who's going to look at the weather, try to figure things out and see if they've got the all clear sign. But it's not like having a weather app on your phone today. Back then, we didn't have the forecasting tools. It was really a guessing game almost in a way. And so the story revolves around General Eisenhower, played by Brendan Fraser, trying to figure out, is this the right move? Do we do this now? Which meteorologist do I trust? And it sounds a little bit dry on paper, but on screen, it's terrific. It's a really good movie. It's intense. I like the personal dramas here, good performances all around. Brendan Fraser doesn't exactly look like Eisenhower. Eisenhower is a much smaller man, and yes, they shave his head, but he doesn't quite get that look. But otherwise, I think he gives the intensity and the leadership that you need. I was really impressed by the film from start to finish. The fact that it was a story I never heard of, the fact that it's really told well, is almost like a companion piece to Saving Private Ryan. I think people will be really pleasantly surprised by this film.
1: Another new one you're talking about this week is a very different movie from the one we were just talking about. This is Back Rooms, a horror movie based on a story that gained popularity on online forums. What do you think? Does this work as a movie?
26: More or less, it does. And yeah, the filmmaker here is 20 years old. His name is Kane Parsons, and he's got quite a vision. It's a story about a furniture salesman who's struggling with his building. The lights are flickering. He's gotten some technical issues. And one day he looks around and finds a wall that lets him walk right through it into this. Is it another dimension? Is it another series of rooms and corridors? We don't quite know what, but it certainly is spooky. This one is getting lots of buzz and lots of box office attention, but it really is almost an art house film. It's smart, it's dry, it's patient, it's quiet at times, but it's certainly creepy. Now, I have to say, I didn't quite get the whole story. Either I missed elements of it, or maybe it's just meant to be confusing and a bit blurry around the edges. But if you're looking for something that's going to make you feel uncomfortable, awkward, creepy, and a bit scared, I really think Backrooms will do the trick for you. It's a very impressive film. Imperfect at times, but boy, horror is having a moment. There are some really good young filmmakers who are taking full advantage of the genre, and I think this young man is part of that movement.
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15: Certainly more good news than bad as you make your way this morning. We've got an issue with road construction with the roadway reduced to just one lane. That's on the I-395 southbound between Glebe Road and King Street. Also in Virginia, on the outer loop of the Beltway, it's construction. It starts before Georgetown Pike and continues on down past Lewisville Road, where your speed will pick back up. As far as the I-66 east and westbound, you've got nothing to look for there. BW Parkway, the Anacostia Freeway, and all of the bridges in and out of D.C. from Virginia, you're all good. I'm John Mons. Your next check of traffic in less than 10 minutes.
1: Coming right up after traffic and weather this morning on WTOP.
4: Why One Virginia Bar is catering to women's sports fans. In Arlington, I'm Jose Omanya.
16: Winds are going to kick up later this morning and into the afternoon. Could see wind gusts upwards of 20 to 25 miles per hour with highs around 72 to 77 degrees. Mainly clear and chilly overnight, upper 40s to middle 50s by early tomorrow morning. Our Sunday brings us abundant sunshine, temperatures in the 70s. We stay in the 70s early next week. I'm 7 News meteorologist Steve Rudin in the First Alert Weather Center.
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2: News happens here.
1: Louisiana lawmakers giving final approval now to a new congressional map that would eliminate one of the state's two majority black districts, making it the second southern state to approve carving out such a district since the Supreme Court weakened the Voting Rights Act last month.
27: Louisiana lawmakers have passed a new congressional map to pick up a Republican seat while leaving the state with one of its two majority black House districts. The map is designed to give Louisiana a 5-1 split in Republicans' favor. The bill sponsor, Republican State Senator Jay Morris, repeatedly insisted that party affiliation, not race, drove district boundaries. Democratic State Senator Sam Jenkins told Morris,
28: "I think it's a racially gerrymandered district that's going to get us into a lot of trouble here and take us back to where we were before."
27: To which Morris replied,
29: "We just have to agree to disagree.
28: It's one of those things."
27: The U.S. Supreme Court last month struck down one of the state's majority black districts as an illegal racial gerrymander, weakening the landmark 1965 Federal Voting Rights Act. That decision intensified a national battle over partisan redistricting, fueled by President Trump's efforts to protect the GOP's House majority in this year's midterm elections. I'm Haya Pinjwani.
1: Three victims confirmed dead Saturday morning, including a child, after an apparent explosion this week involving natural gas that destroyed an apartment complex in Dallas, Texas.
30: Dallas Fire Chief Justin Ball says firefighters were on the scene preparing to evacuate a Dallas apartment complex on Thursday when the building exploded.
31: If it had exploded a minute later, this would be a much worse situation.
30: Sherry Woods heard the explosion.
32: How you hear it? Boom, like, and then I shook, like, I thought something was hitting me.
30: No firefighters were hurt, but a child and two adults were killed, and at least five others were injured. An attorney for the apartment owner says the building was being sold, and an engineering firm hired by the buyer struck a gas line while doing soil testing. I'm Jennifer King.
1: World pizza-making title is now in locals' hands this weekend. Domino's has crowned its fastest pizza maker of 2026 after a lightning-fast performance in Las Vegas.
33: Three pizzas, one pepperoni, one mushroom, and one cheese, 31.22 seconds.
9: 10,000 people at Mandalay Bay watched Richard Delson go from being the GM of the Domino's Pizza on Centerville Road in Manassas to...
33: world's fastest pizza maker for 2026.
9: Along with a championship belt and a trophy, Richard also won
33: $10,000.
9: Now, yes, speed is the name of the game, but the worldwide competition also judges weight, portioning, and whether the pizza could actually be sold, which means hours and hours of practicing.
33: We record ourselves during practices. We dissect videos.
9: Now, Richard's not always been so fast, especially when he first started in 2012 as a teenager.
33: I want to say a lot over than a minute, you know, maybe 2 minutes. I want to say that.
9: From Manassas, Jimmy Alexander, WTOP News.
1: There is no denying the growing popularity of women's professional sports these days. Now a local bar is trying to build on that momentum.
0: I said, well, I like women's sports. I watch a lot of that on TV, and we already show it. So maybe I'll just expand on that.
4: That idea sparked Sarah White to renovate Westover Taco in Arlington into a hub for women's sports fans.
0: I was definitely almost shocked at how fast everybody turned around and supported this concept.
4: The walls are adorned with TVs, posters of famous female athletes, and multiple signed team jerseys, including from the DC Divas football team and the DC Shadow Ultimate Frisbee team.
0: We brightened it up in here, which people really like. They like the airier, lighter space. And so it's definitely been all positive feedback that I've received.
4: With all the attention, White hopes to grow sales by about $10,000 a week by the end of the year. In Arlington, Jose Umana, WTOP News.
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3: The National six-game homestand begins with a heartbreaking 7-5 loss in a roller coaster affair with the San Diego Padres, in which Jackson Merrill, who grew up in Severna Park, homered off Mitchell Parker for the two runs that proved to be the margin of defeat for Blake Butera.
5: Just felt like we couldn't put guys away when we were ahead in counts. When we weren't ahead in counts, we walked too many guys. I think we had 4 walks today. Didn't strike out a ton of guys today. Felt like they did a really good job of spoiling some pitches. But overall, yeah, I think the main takeaway is that we just couldn't put them away.
3: Mainly because the Nats lineup did little against any Padres pitchers beyond Lucas Giolito, the former Nats first-round pick who served up homers to Curtis Meade and K-Bear Ruiz as part of a rough 2 2/3 innings against his former team. The Orioles homered 3 times for a 5-0 lead, only to see the Blue Jays score 6 unanswered to steal a second straight one-run game in Baltimore. The Mystics made 51% of their shots, but only 5 of 22 from 3 in a 92-87 loss to the LA Sparks to drop to 0-2 at Care First Arena in the first of 4 home games in the next 5. The Stanley Cup final is set, and it begins Tuesday in Carolina after the Hurricanes blew out the Montreal Canadiens to complete a gentleman's sweep for their first Eastern Conference championship since Carolina's lone Stanley Cup title run 20 years ago. Rob Woodfork, WTOP Sports.
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15: Dean, construction is the main problem tonight. Let's start on the Beltway outer loop, beginning really when you cross the American Legion Bridge. You should start getting on your brakes, because once you pass Georgetown Pike, it's almost like a parking lot until you get to Lewinsville Road. Then things get back up to speed. Also, on 395 between Glebe Road and King Street and beyond, road construction has the roadway reduced to just 1 lane. It's pretty close to a parking lot as you make your way through there. 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I'm John Mons with your next check of traffic in less than 10 minutes.
16: A very nice weekend to look forward to across the DMV. Later this afternoon, daytime high temperatures well into the 70s with wind gusts upwards of 20 to 25 miles per hour. Now, those winds are going to settle down later this evening. Overnight lows upper 40s in our far northern and western suburbs to middle 50s downtown. Highs around 75 on Sunday. I'm 7 News meteorologist Steve Rudin of the First Alert Weather Center.
1: Down a degree to 68 in our nation's capital, where the time now is 12:59.
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1: Saturday morning, May 30th, the weekend's here. Welcome in. I'm Dean Lane. Coming up this 1 a.m. hour on WTOP.
7: A tough scene for first responders at the deadly crash on 95.
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1: Federal judge blocks the effort to rename the Kennedy Center after President Donald Trump.
10: Federal work requirements are coming to Washington, D.C.'s SNAP program. I'm Steve Karish.
12: Back to books. The nonprofit Maryland Reads asks for less tech in the classroom. I'm Kate Ryan.
1: Gains across the board on Wall Street, setting records to wrap your business week. At the closing bell Friday, the Dow was up 363 points. Good morning. Welcome in. 1 o'clock on WTOP.
14: From ABC News, I'm Dave Packer. The State Department says it's optimistic it can work things out with Kenya after...
17: A Kenyan court has put a pause on the Trump administration's plan to open a 50-bed field hospital in the country for Americans exposed to the Ebola virus. The African CDC has suggested Kenya's government was pressured into housing the center. Some experts also warning that a foreign facility is a strategic mistake, saying U.S. nationals impacted by the outbreak should be brought home. Shannon Kingston, ABC News, the State Department.
14: The federal judge who oversaw President Trump's lawsuit against the IRS is now demanding answers from the president's lawyers and the DOJ over whether their settlement that created a $1.8 billion anti-weaponization fund may have amounted to an effort to intentionally deceive her. This is Friday. A judge temporarily blocked payments from that fund. ABC News legal contributor Kim Whaley.
18: This is going to stay with this lower court judge. And then when there's a final resolution, only then will the Trump administration have the ability to appeal it.
14: Despite a ceasefire agreement that's been in place in Lebanon since mid-April, Hezbollah has continued to attack Israeli soldiers in southern Lebanon, fire projectiles at northern Israel.
20: In Lebanon, Israeli forces going on the offensive there. The ceasefire there really not adding up to very much at all. The UN are reporting something in the region of 11 children inside Lebanon are being killed or wounded every single day through military action.
14: ABC's Ian Pannell in Tel Aviv. Louisiana Friday enacted a new congressional map that could help Republicans gain one more seat in the House of Representatives. The new map eliminates one of the state's two black majority districts. Democratic Louisiana State Senator Royce Duplessis says that the map will face new legal challenges.
21: We know we're going to end up right back in court because this map is a racially gerrymandered map, no matter how they try to spin it.
14: You're listening to a
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23: A city pulses with wonder. A violin sings its bittersweet song. And the voice of a nation echoes across time. June 12th and 13th at the Trump Kennedy Center. Join the National Symphony Orchestra for a vibrant celebration of American music. Under the baton of Karen Kamensik, the orchestra presents Gershwin's An American in Paris, bursting to life with jazz rhythms, Parisian charm, and the thrill of an adventure. The program also features Barber's soaring violin concerto performed by Johann Dalin, Adam Schoenberg's cinematic American Symphony, and Copland's Lincoln Portrait narrated by Grammy-winning bass Zachary James. A stirring vision of courage, humanity, and the American ideal. June 12th and 13th in the Concert Hall. Tickets at nationalsymphony.org.
1: 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Good Saturday morning. It's the weekend. Finally, we've made it. May 30th, 2026. Clear, a low 56 to 64 by daybreak Saturday. Then partly sunny, nice, 72 to 77, 68 now. Good morning to you. I'm Dean Lane. Topping the stories we're following for you this morning. We begin the ride with an update now on a federal judge on Friday blocking plans to close that Kennedy Center for renovations over a two-year period, ordering the removal as well of President Donald Trump's name from the iconic venue. U.S. District Judge Christopher Cooper issued an injunction against the closure of the center while making clear that any necessary maintenance and repair work could continue with the center open. Zach Schoenfeld, legal affairs reporter at The Hill, this morning reports that when it came to the renaming, the judge was a bit more firm.
24: The judge ruled that there was no authority for the Kennedy Center board that was handpicked by President Trump to add his name to the signage around the building. In fact, he's set a two-week deadline here for workers to get all of that signage down, as well as any other public-facing, you know, whether it be pamphlets or any other public-facing way where his name has been added to the Kennedy Center.
1: The judge in the case wrote in his order, Congress gave the Kennedy Center its name and only Congress can change it, quote unquote. The center's head of PR vowing this weekend to appeal the name change decision. WTOP News Time, now 105. The investigation is expanding into Friday's awful crash on I-95 in Stafford County locally that left five people dead, 44 others injured. The NTSB, National Transportation Safety Board, planning apparently to hold a media briefing on the crash this afternoon, Saturday.
7: A National Transportation Safety Board GO team is now investigating along with Virginia State Police, who say a bus operated by E&P Travel failed to slow down at a work zone, plowing into six cars near Quantico. Four people, including two children, 13 and 7, all in an Acura SUV, died. A 25-year-old woman driving a Chevy Suburban also died. All five were from Massachusetts. Stafford County Fire and Rescue was first on the scene. Spokesperson Katie Brady.
0: When they arrived on scene, there was a lot going on. They had a lot of priorities right at the beginning, identifying who was a patient, making sure we could get those patients to the hospital for more definitive care. And then there was at least one vehicle, if not two, on fire. So we had to put those fires out as well.
7: The driver is identified as 48-year-old Jing Estong of Long Island. He was taking 34 people on the bus from New York City to North Carolina. Investigators say charges in the crash are pending. Brady says the devastation at the scene will stick with first responders for a long time. Kyle Cooper, WTOP News.
1: WTOP at 106. A pregnant woman from Ghana and her 4-year-old son, who had been held for more than a week at Dulles International in the airport there, have now been released this weekend. Federal judge in the case ruling the two could not spend another night detained, calling for their immediate release from what attorneys describe as a windowless holding room. The woman, Annabelle Gayasi, had arrived on a tourist visa, apparently seeking medical care for her son. An immigration judge in the case denied her asylum request earlier this week, and attorneys for her argued that she was being held under harsh conditions. Both are now on a flight back to Ghana this morning. WTOP 107, new federal work requirements, that is, to qualify for SNAP benefits, food assistance, are set to take effect in D.C. starting on Monday.
10: SNAP is the Supplemental Nutrition Assistance Program, and because of a federal policy change beginning on June 1st, the district will require able-bodied adults to work or attend classes for 80 hours a month to receive aid. Rachel Pierre is director of the district's Department of Human Services.
8: No one will be losing their benefits starting on June 1 because of these new rules.
10: Applicants will be told they have 3 months to comply. Some residents, including those with young children or who are caring for an elderly family member, might be exempt from the new rules.
8: We will screen them and they will help identify if they are eligible for any exemptions.
10: Visit WTOP.com for more information. In Washington, D.C., Steve Karish, WTOP News.
1: It's Saturday, May 30th. Thanks for kicking off the weekend with us here at WTOP. Working on a
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1: At 108. Traffic and weather on the 8th and when it breaks. Good morning with John Mons in the WTOP Traffic Center this hour.
15: And in these early morning hours, we're looking at road construction issues. Let's start in McLean, where the outer loop of the Beltway between Georgetown Pike and Dulles Toll Road, the backup is going to start before you cross the American Legion Bridge, so prepare to get on your brakes. All the three left lanes are blocked. And like I said, it's almost a parking lot as you make your way through there. In Arlington, on southbound I-395 between Glebe Road and well past King Street, we have the roadway reduced to just one lane. It's jam-packed, moving very slow, but people are getting through. Both of those construction sites are going to be going until about 6 o'clock this morning. 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I'm John Mons with your next check of traffic in less than 10 minutes.
1: Over to Steve with the check of the weekend weather forecast, and it looks pretty nice.
16: Of a nice mix of sun and clouds later today with temperatures reaching the mid to upper 70s. We'll see wind gusts upwards of 20 to 25 miles per hour. Those winds are eventually going to settle down this evening, perfect for anything outdoors. Temperatures fall from the 70s into the 60s. Eventually, some neighborhoods in the upper 40s by early tomorrow morning. Tomorrow, mostly sunny skies around 75 degrees. We keep the great weather trend going Monday Monday and Tuesday. Highs both days in the 70s. We warm things up by the end of next week. I'm 7 News meteorologist Steve Rudin in the First Alert Weather Center.
1: Right now, not bad temp-wise. We're at 65 degrees DuPont Circle this morning, 61 Germantown, 66 Annandale. We are at 68 now outside the WTOP studios. Traffic and weather brought to you this time around in the 1 a.m. hour Saturday morning on WTOP by Long Fence. 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It's 110. On WTOP, we bring you money news at 10 and 40. Here's John Wardock.
4: Dell has a long history of making desktop computers. Now it's benefiting from the AI boom as demand soars for its AI servers. Revenue for those servers rose more than 750% during the first quarter, and Dell stock soared 32% on Friday. The major stock averages finished the week with record closing highs. The Dow Jones Industrial Average rose 363 points. The blue chips would finish the week above 51,000. The S&P 500 added 16. The NASDAQ was up 55. And just in time for summer, a trendy New York ice cream chain is expanding in Northern Virginia. Van Leeuwen is bringing its ice cream to a new shop in Ballston. Arlington Now reports the shop is going to open next month, along with two other shops in Ashburn and Old Town Alexandria. John Wardock, WTOP News.
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6: Weather in the DMV. One day it's nice and sunny. The next day there's a major storm headed our way. But there's one thing about the weather you can count on. 7 News First Alert Weather Updates. 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
1: It's Saturday morning. It's the weekend. Finally, we made it. Thanks for kicking it off with us this 1 a.m. hour. Saturday, May 30th, clear overnight by daybreak. According to Steve, we're looking at 50, 60, 64 degrees, partly sunny later this Saturday. Should be nice, 72 to 77. We're at 68 in Washington right now. I'm Dean Lane. Thank you for taking us along for the ride. Glad you're in. 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
1: Locally, an unbelievable tragedy in Virginia Friday. 5 people are dead this morning. Dozens more are injured after a crash on I-95 in Stafford County. Investigators say a bus failed to slow down and slammed into 6 different vehicles. First responders reported a chaotic scene with vehicles on fire and people jumping out of windows to escape. First responders reported on that. The crash is still under investigation Saturday morning, and the NTSB, National Transportation Safety Board, is looking into what happened. WTOP's Kyle Cooper was on scene.
28: Virginia State Police released some photos from the scene that not a lot of people have seen yet. They are devastating. You see these vehicles, you can't even tell that they're vehicles. It's just twisted metal. They're completely burned, and they show what looks to be the framework, I guess, of an SUV or a car, but it's really hard to tell what it is. It's so burned out, so twisted. This was just one horrific crash. We talked to the Stafford County Fire and Rescue Department, and Katie Brady is the spokesperson for that department. She told me that this is going to stick with those first responders for a long time. She says right now they're giving them space after witnessing all this, seeing if they want to talk about it now or just take some time to sort of process it.
0: We do train for mass casualty incidents, which is what this ended up being. This is going to stick with some people for a while, and we'll continue to check on those responders in the days and weeks to come.
28: She says first responders go to these things all the time, but this was different. The scene was devastating. And it's just going to stick with these first responders for a long time.
10: And Kyle, as this investigation begins now, it's just getting underway. You say the NTSB is involved.
28: Yeah, the National Transportation Safety Board is working alongside Virginia State Police to try to figure out what happened here. The Stafford County Fire and Rescue Department, they were the first ones on the scene, and they arrived to just this horrific scene, mangled cars, cars on fire. They sent dozens of personnel and lots of units down there to try to help. Some people had to be rescued from their cars, pulled out. They were trying to make decisions about who to get out first and what to do so they could get them in ambulances and take them to local hospitals for treatment. We know now that 5 people died in this crash and 44 other patients were transported to hospitals around the Quantico area where this happened on 95 South.
3: One thing that really stands out is that investigators say the bus just didn't slow down when it hit these vehicles. So have police been saying anything about that part of it, that the bus seemingly never slowed down at all?
28: Yeah, they say that it came onto this work zone. The bus operated by E&P Travel, it was heading from New York City down to Charlotte, North Carolina. It just didn't stop, and it slammed into a Chevy Suburban as it came up to this work zone. And the Suburban was then forced into an Acura, an SUV, and inside that Acura were 4 people, and all the people in that vehicle died, and the person in the Suburban died as well. We don't know why the bus driver didn't stop. I'm sure that investigators are asking a lot of questions like, was alcohol involved? Was fatigue involved? Did he not see the work zone? They're going to look into this bus to make sure that it was complying with all the rules of the road to transport people on the interstate. Those are all the questions that remain about why this happened.
10: What do we know about the driver?
28: The driver has been identified. His name is Jing S. Dong. He's 48 of Staten Island, New York. We know that he suffered injuries in this crash. We don't know what the extent of the injuries are.
10: In the early stages of this investigation, Kyle, do you get a sense that police are looking more at the circumstances surrounding this and trying to figure out what happened? Or do you get a sense that they're looking directly at criminal charges right away?
28: Virginia State Police have said several times in the news releases that they've put out since this crash happened that charges are pending. So that makes us think that they're looking into this to see if there's a violation of traffic laws, other charges they can file in this case. The National Transportation Safety Board has sent a go team, is what they call them, to go down there and help them do this investigation. So they're asking all these questions about, was the driver impaired? Was he too sleepy to drive? Was there something wrong with that bus that stopped it from being able to come to a stop before this work zone? All these things are going to feed right into whether or not this driver is charged.
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9: Traffic and weather on WTOP.
15: Hey, thanks, Dean. On the inner loop of the Beltway, the construction continues. We're down to one lane. It's bumper to bumper. It's going to start as you cross the American Legion Bridge, and the backup's not going to stop until you get past the Dulles Access Road. The other issue that we have going on is on the 395 southbound. This backup's going to start before you get to Glebe Road and continues past Seminary before things begin to pick up. 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I'm John Mons with your next check of traffic in less than 10 minutes.
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16: High temperatures today, well into the 70s, but it will be breezy at times with wind gusts upwards of 20 to 25 miles per hour as reinforcing shot of even drier air overspreads the mid-Atlantic. Overnight, those winds are going to settle down. Temperatures drop to the upper 40s to middle 50s by early Sunday morning. Sunday brings us sunshine, warmer temperatures, not as windy, around 75 degrees. Great weather continues Monday and Tuesday with highs in the 70s with a bigger warm-up on the way later next week. I'm 7 News meteorologist Steve Rudin in the First Alert Weather Center.
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3: This weekend, firefighters in Washington State are continuing to try to recover bodies from this week's rupture of a tank at a paper mill.
4: It's a slow process getting firefighters into the ruptured tank, which was filled with a hazardous chemical called white liquor, which is toxic and used to make paper. Longview, Washington Fire Chief Brad Hanig says one more body has been recovered.
5: Our entry crews have recovered a seventh individual from the scene.
4: He says they are actively clearing debris and the chemicals to get inside. Two more bodies are believed to still be around the tank. In total, it's presumed 11 workers died in the tank rupture. Alex Stone, ABC News.
3: The former head of an Iowa school district is sentenced for falsely claiming to be a U.S. citizen.
6: The former superintendent of Iowa's largest school district, who was arrested last year in the Trump administration's immigration crackdown, has been sentenced to 2 years in prison. Ian Roberts is likely to be deported to his native Guyana in South America once he serves that sentence. Roberts pleaded guilty in January to falsely claiming to be a U.S. citizen and illegally possessing firearms, which together carry a maximum sentence of 20 years in prison. Prosecutors say that Roberts submitted a counterfeit Social Security card when he was hired. Roberts also awarded district business to a consulting firm he worked for. I'm Lisa Dwyer.
3: Jeff Bezos' commercial space company, Blue Origin, as it's known, is warning Florida residents this weekend to not touch any debris after a catastrophic explosion there Friday destroyed one of its New Glenn rockets during the engine test that took place on Thursday. Now, the rocket erupted into a massive fireball Thursday at Cape Canaveral, but no injuries were reported, as we hear from ABC's Victor Akendo.
7: The enormous fireball producing a mushroom cloud visible for dozens of miles. Incredibly, no injuries were reported. Much of the launch pad reduced to charred rubble. Blue Origin saying an anomaly took place during a static fire test of its 320-foot-tall New Glenn rocket when the rocket's engines are fired while the craft remains attached to the launch site. The explosion, a significant setback for Blue Origin and NASA, which is depending on reusable rockets from Blue Origin to send landers to the moon.
8: Up in the morning and out to school.
3: Your own Maryland State Board of Education is being urged to rethink the role of technology in classrooms these days as students continue to make gains in post-pandemic reading recovery.
9: Maryland students are making progress in improving their reading scores, ranking third in the nation in reading recovery since the pandemic. That's according to the 2025 Education Scorecard. But Trish Brennan-Gack with the nonprofit Maryland Reads says, while that's good news, proficiency rates still lag at about 51%.
10: And while progress is important to be celebrated, we can't overlook the fact that we are nowhere near where we need to be with proficiency rates.
9: Brennan-Gack attended the latest Maryland State Board of Education meeting, asking that the board consider shifting away from tech-based instruction and moving to print, including a return to more textbooks in classrooms.
11: Districts cannot navigate this alone. The board and Superintendent Wright can take a visible, meaningful leadership role.
9: Kate Ryan, WTOP News.
3: It was graduation on wheels for D.C. Public Schools second graders on Friday, showing their P.E. teachers they've learned how to ride those bikes. WTOP's John Doman tells us this weekend that for many of them, it's a big step towards independence.
12: On a gorgeous day at Kenilworth Park in Northeast D.C.,
13: we are riding some bikes.
12: Zoran Giffard was among the many second graders.

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2: It was a tough night in D.C. for the Nationals and Mystics. The Nats got the fast start they needed, scoring in each of the first three innings, but fell 7-5 to the Padres in the series opener at Nationals Park. Severna Park native Jackson Merrill belted the late two-run homer that held as the game winner. And the Padres' bullpen, one of the best in baseball, held the Nats to just one run on four hits after a rough 2 2/3 inning start by former National Lucas Giolito that included home runs by Curtis Meade and K-Bear Ruiz. Meanwhile, the Mystics' late rally at Care First Arena fell short, falling 92-87 to an L.A. Sparks team that's now 3-0 on the road, while the Sticks remain winless in only two home games. At the French Open, Novak Djokovic saw his bid for a record 25th Grand Slam title end in an upset third-round loss to 19-year-old Brazilian João Fonseca in a nearly five-hour-long five-set marathon in the sweltering Paris heat. And when asked how he kept believing he'd win,
3: I actually didn't. I just played. I just enjoy being in court. And what a pleasure just stepping on the court against him.
2: In what was the Joker's earliest exit from Roland Garros in 17 years?
3: I don't think I've done too much wrong with my game. It's just that he was just better.
2: Now with Djokovic and Jannik Sinner ousted from the men's draw, we'll see if this is finally the year for local product Francis Tiafoe to make a run beyond his third-round match against Jaime Faria, scheduled for 10 a.m. Rob Woodfork, WTOP Sports.
4: Alrighty, thanks, Rob. It's 127. Traffic and weather. We update that in a minute.
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9: Pretty easy ride tonight for the most part, with the exception of the two construction sites that are causing severe backups. Let's start on the Beltway Outer Loop. It starts just as you cross the American Legion Bridge, and it's going to continue to the Dulles Toll Road. Now, you could jump off on the George Washington Parkway and work your way to the 66 West, and you'll miss that area where three left lanes are blocked. Road construction also on 395 southbound. That starts before Glebe Road and continues to the Dulles Access Road. It is bumper to bumper making your way through there. That's your latest traffic. I'm John Mons with your next report coming up in less than 10 minutes.
4: Now let's check that forecast for the weekend with Steve this morning here on WTOP.
10: A breezy day ahead with gusts upwards of 20 to 25 miles per hour. We'll see partly cloudy skies. Temperatures range anywhere from 72 to 77 degrees. Winds will ease this evening. It's still have a nice evening to look forward to, with temperatures holding the 70s early on. Then they'll drop to the upper 40s to middle 50s by early tomorrow morning. Highs tomorrow will be around 75 degrees under most mostly sunny skies, in the 70s on Monday and Tuesday, and back into the 80s by late next week. I'm 7 News meteorologist Steve Rudin in the First Alert Weather Center.
4: Airport check 1 a.m. hour on your Saturday morning, May 30th. We're looking at 66 degrees this check at Reagan National this morning. 66 as well, BWI Marshall. 63, Dulles, the coolest spot. 68 and holding outside the WTOP studios this check.
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5: It's Saturday morning, May 30th, 2026. Thanks for taking us along for the 1 a.m. hour ride. Glad you're in. Welcome. I'm Dean Lane. Pablo Rocco is our producer. Among the top stories we're following on WTOP this early morning for you. A judge is ordering President Trump's name to be removed now from the Kennedy Center and is blocking plans to shut the venue down for 2 years for renovation.
6: A federal judge says adding President Trump's name to the Kennedy Center was illegal. The judge here in Washington says Congress gave the Kennedy Center its name, and only Congress can change it. He's also blocked the president's plan to close the facility for renovations.
7: The fastest way to bring the Trump Kennedy Center to the highest level of success, beauty, and grandeur is to cease the entertainment operations for a 2-year period of time.
6: The president's taken a keen interest in the center, installing a hand-picked board that then named him chairman. Sagar Meghani, Washington.
5: So the question is, Saturday morning, what's next?
8: The Trump administration, I just note, has already vowed to appeal this. So I don't have a timeline yet for when that appeals court is going to weigh in, but they have confirmed that they do intend to bring this to the D.C. Circuit.
5: On WTOP, that's Zach Schoenfeld, legal affairs reporter at The Hill. WTOP at 1:33. President Trump still not announcing any decision this weekend after Friday's big meeting with his national security team in the White House Situation Room to make a final determination about a possible deal with Iran to extend the ceasefire and reopen the Strait of Hormuz. ABC's chief White House correspondent Mary Bruce updates us from Washington.
9: President Trump laying out his demands, saying Iran must agree to reopen the Strait of Hormuz, pledge never to develop a nuclear weapon, and allow the U.S. to remove Iran's highly enriched uranium. But Iran says their nuclear program, the key issue at the center of this conflict, is not a part of these negotiations. Iran also insisting the U.S. release $12 billion in frozen Iranian assets. But the president saying no money will be exchanged until further notice.
10: I'm J.J. Green. Several people that I've spoken to have said if there was a deal, it would have been done already. And the fact that the White House has not accepted or at least said it was going to suggested they have some serious problems with it. And we're hearing that the nuclear part is the part they have the problem with. But there may be other issues that are involved in this, and part of it may have to do with the fact that even if you sign this agreement, it's just an agreement to agree to talk more about this, and it doesn't really get you very far. I understand one of the really key sticking points is how long Iran would have to guarantee that it won't engage in trying to build a nuclear weapon, which is forever, and that's just not something that I think they can guarantee. If the White House had a deal, I kind of feel like they would already have said something. So maybe they don't, maybe they do, maybe there's something else going on, but we just don't know that.
5: Meantime, WTOP's national security correspondent J.J. Green says this morning another international flashpoint is raising concerns. Romania was struck by a Russian drone attack. That happened on Friday, prompting new questions this weekend about how NATO may respond.
10: A Russian drone slammed into an apartment building in the Romanian city of Galati about 2 a.m.
11: The city about 10 miles from the border.
10: Andre Ternay is the Director General for Communication and spokesperson for the Romanian Ministry of Foreign Affairs.
11: It's been systematically the target of a Russian drone attack throughout the full-scale wars. It's been systematically bombarded.
10: But what happened today is different.
11: That's a grave escalation.
10: And here's why.
11: A drone that weaponized, that actually entered into Romania's airspace and slammed into a building in the middle of a city.
10: What's happened since this morning is that the Russian ambassador has been kicked out of Romania, and NATO is actively considering and engaging in discussions about whether to attack Russia.
5: WTOP National Security Correspondent J.J. Green, where the time now is 1:36. Federal judge in Virginia temporarily blocking the plan by the Trump administration to create a $1.8 billion fund that is meant to compensate people who say they were wrongly targeted by the Biden government. The judge in the case said the government cannot move forward with setting up or operating what's being called the anti-weaponization fund, including transferring money of any type, reviewing claims, or issuing payments as well. A hearing is now set for June 12th to determine whether or not the block should remain in place. CBS News senior White House and political correspondent Ed O'Keefe.
12: U.S. District Judge Leonie Brinkema said in a brief order that this temporary halt to the fund allows her to consider whether to grant longer-term consideration of this suit. Perhaps no surprise, because in essence, every time one of these lawsuits gets picked up by a judge, they usually slap a temporary restraining order of some kind on it. In this case, there is a group challenging the new fund, which of course was announced by the Justice Department earlier this month. It is being challenged by a handful of individuals. They argue that this fund is a collusive agreement between the president and his administration that, quote, has no congressional authorization, no basis in law, and no accountability. And let's remember that what they're calling the anti-weaponization fund has faced plenty of congressional scrutiny, particularly among fellow Republicans who have asked the Justice Department for information on what exactly this is for, who exactly is eligible, what is the criteria for receiving funds, and is there any way that you can control who exactly gets this and ensure that those that were convicted of or charged with attacking law enforcement don't get payouts?
5: Meantime, a new congressional map has been approved this week ahead of this fall's midterm elections. ABC's Mike Dubusky has more on that.
13: Lawmakers in Louisiana have approved a new congressional map which gets rid of one of the state's majority black districts. The move could allow Republicans to flip one of the state's two Democratic-held House seats in the 2026 midterms. The new map was drawn in the wake of last month's Supreme Court decision, which struck down the state's current map as an unconstitutional racial gerrymander. Democrats say that ruling is likely to dramatically reduce the number of black representatives in Congress. Mike Dubusky, ABC News.
5: The new map still needs to be signed by Louisiana's Republican governor and is likely to face legal challenges. We'll keep you updated here on WTOP, where the time now is 1:38. Good morning to John Mons in the WTOP Traffic Center.
14: Dean, just got word of an accident. This was going to be in Laurel on 95 southbound. That's at Route 198, exit 33. It's with the two right lanes blocked as you make your way through there. For our other situations, which are construction sites, less volume, less backup on that outer loop construction site. The slowdown starts after Georgetown Pike and ends at Route 738 Old Dominion Road. On the 395 southbound, construction begins at Glebe Road. And before Duke Street at Sanger Avenue, things are on the move. On the 66 east and westbound in Virginia, no incidents. And that's the way it is on most of our roads. I'll check again in about 10 minutes with your next traffic. I'm John Mons.
5: Now over to the P.J. 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Here now, 7 News First Alert meteorologist Steve Rudin with a pretty good, nice-looking weekend forecast for us.
15: A nice weekend and stretch of days ahead across the mid-Atlantic. Daytime highs today, 72 to 77 degrees. We'll be on the windier side, especially closer to the water, with gusts upwards of 20 to 25 miles per hour. Those winds are going to settle down this evening. Mainly clear skies overnight. It's going to be chilly, upper 40s to middle 50s by early tomorrow morning. Mostly sunny on your Sunday, around 75 degrees, winds from the northwest. Monday and Tuesday, temperatures in the 70s, and then we're back in the 80s later next week. I'm 7 News meteorologist Steve Rudin in the First Alert Weather Center.
5: 67 degrees in our nation's capital at 1:40 in the morning. 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
16: Some big news involving nursing homes in Maryland. CommuniCare is selling all 18 of its facilities across Maryland in a series of deals. 10 of the homes are in the Baltimore area. The rest are in the D.C. area, the Eastern Shore, and Western Maryland. The Washington Business Journal says businessman Jack Shelby is leading the effort to buy the homes for roughly a $500 million. He currently owns nursing homes in Florida and Texas. And CoStar, the Arlington commercial real estate company, is buying housing data company Zonda for $800 million. The three major stock averages heading into the weekend with record closing highs. The Dow Jones Industrial Average up 363 points. The blue chips would finish the week above 51,000. The S&P 500 added 16. The NASDAQ was up 55. John Werdock, WTOP News.
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5: Former Attorney General Pam Bondi telling lawmakers this week there were redaction errors in the Justice Department's release of files tied to Jeffrey Epstein.
6: Former Attorney General Pam Bondi has refused to answer questions about President Trump's role in releasing Jeffrey Epstein case files. In a closed-door interview with the House Oversight Committee, Bondi defended the administration's handling of the Epstein files. Marina Lacerda was among Epstein abuse victims outside the room.
20: We hope that she finds it in her heart to be completely honest.
6: But to Democrats like California's Dave Min,
21: it's a sham in there. They are not answering any questions.
6: And none about the president's involvement. Virginia's James Walkinshaw says he asked Bondi whether the president knew about Epstein's crimes before they became public.
21: She said, I don't know. She also said, quote, this is a direct quote, I'm not certain of the extent of his knowledge.
6: Justice Department officials sat alongside, acting as Bondi's counsel. Sagar Magani, Washington.
5: Three victims are confirmed dead this weekend, including a child, after an explosion this week involving natural gas that destroyed an apartment complex in Dallas, Texas.
22: Nobody is missing any longer from the apartment complex after Thursday's gas explosion. Dallas Fire and Rescue Chief Justin Ball.
23: Everyone is accounted for per the resident list that we acquired from the complex.
22: The owner of the apartment building says as part of a sale of the building and one next door to it, an engineering firm was doing soil tests, and while boring, the excavation company hit a gas line. Alex Stone, ABC News.
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25: 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I'm Peter Greenberg, and this is today's Eye on Travel Minute.
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4: News happens here.
5: Flight attendants say there's a growing issue in the skies these days. Passengers trying to get their attention by physically touching them. Industry advocates on this say it happens frequently, more than you know, with crew members reporting being poked, tapped, or grabbed during flights. They say while most passengers don't mean any harm, they understand the behavior is still seen as inappropriate and in some cases crosses the line. WTOP speaks with Washington Post travel news reporter Hannah Sampson for her take.
0: Flight attendants really, in many different ways, are begging passengers not to touch them.
1: Do we know why passengers are doing this? In other parts of life, it is inappropriate to just reach out and touch people. There is such a thing as personal space.
0: Yeah, often people are concerned that maybe the flight attendant missed them when they were taking drink orders, or they have trash that they want to make sure to throw away before they stop collecting the trash, or they have a question about the Wi-Fi. It could be any number of reasons, but some of the flight attendants I talked to referred to them as the unnecessaries, or one of them said emergency trash. So often it's just kind of for the humdrum parts of air travel that honestly could probably wait and don't really require like immediate attention.
1: So in an airplane, you're stuck in it. You're stuck in the sky. You can't get away from someone. So are there confrontations, or is there a concern that if a flight attendant were to raise this issue with a passenger, that this could escalate into an argument or something?
0: Absolutely. So flight attendants are really trained to assess a situation as it's happening and de-escalate something that could turn into a fight or some kind of confrontation. But they do have to constantly be on the alert for somebody who might be intoxicated or under the influence of something and might take an interaction to the next level, which could be violent. So they're thinking about the unwanted physical advances or assaults that many have suffered. And they're thinking about how not to create a scene. And they're thinking about wanting to be respected in their place of work. But all of these calculations have to happen in real time as they're deciding how to interact with a passenger who may be touching them in that moment.
1: Is there anything being done to make sure flight attendants are safer in the sky?
0: I spoke to the president of the Flight Attendants Union. She said that the union had been working for a while on measures to improve safety for flight attendants, including fines for people who do mess with flight crews, in addition calling on airlines to take steps to better protect the flight attendants. So there definitely are larger efforts that have been underway. But what I found and what I thought was really interesting was if you look on platforms where flight attendants are speaking like directly to the public, so many of them have messages that say, please just be aware that we don't want to be grabbed or touched.
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14: While I can tell you that if you're on I-95 northbound, you'll have no issues through Virginia or Maryland. But if you're on the southbound side in Maryland, right around exit 33, that's Maryland Route 198. We've got an accident. It's blocking the two right lanes as you make your way through there. That means you should move to the left. Construction sites still have problems with the I-395 southbound between Glebe Road and past King Street, moving very slow. Also on the Beltway outer loop between Georgetown Pike and the Dulles Toll Road, the actual slowdown area is shrinking in size due to less volume. This traffic report brought to you by Silver Diner. Try one of Silver Diner's lunchtime quarter-pound smash burgers served with fries or a crisp side salad for $12.99. Silver Diner, it's the diner food you love, evolved for how you eat today. I'm John Mons with another check of traffic in less than 10 minutes.
15: A very nice weekend to look forward to across the DMV. Later this afternoon, daytime high temperatures well into the 70s with wind gusts upwards of 20 to 25 miles per hour. Now, those winds are going to settle down later this evening. Overnight lows upper 40s in our far northern and western suburbs to middle 50s downtown. Highs around 75 on Sunday. I'm 7 News meteorologist Steve Rudin of the First Alert Weather Center.
5: Right now, we are at 65 degrees, College Park, 61 Fairfax, 69 Saturday morning in the 1 a.m. hour. On the National Mall, it's 69, 67, up a degree outside the WTOP studios. And coming right up this half hour on WTOP Saturday morning for you.
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4: happens here.
5: On the medical page this weekend, Saturday morning, fewer people these days, it seems, are lighting up that smoke.
12: A CDC survey finds that the cigarette smoking rate among U.S. adults dropped to another all-time low last year, with only 1 in 11 adults saying they are current smokers. The rate has been gradually dropping for decades due to cigarette taxes, tobacco price hikes, smoking bans, public education, and changes in the social acceptability of lighting up in public. Cigarette smoking is a risk factor for lung cancer, heart disease, and stroke, and it's long been considered the leading cause of preventable death. I'm Lisa Dwyer.
13: A little taste of this, a little taste of that, a flavor here, a flavor there you never tried.
5: A local pizza maker is now the best in the world this weekend. Domino's crowning its fastest pizza maker of 2026 after a standout performance in Las Vegas. WTOP's Jimmy Alexander tells us on this Saturday morning, he walked away with a championship belt, a trophy, and $10,000.
16: I want to say about 10,000 people.
8: All inside Mandalay Bay when Richard Nelson, who runs the Domino's on Centerville Road in Manassas, cranked out a pepperoni, a mushroom, and a cheese pizza.
16: 31.22 seconds. I didn't know I can go that fast.
8: It was more than fast. It was a world record.
16: 8 seconds better than the previous record.
8: Robert Donner, who owns more than 30 local Domino's locations and is Richard's boss, said the competition is more than just speed.
16: They're judged by weight, they're judged by portion, they're judged by, you know, are they sellable to a customer?
17: Unfortunately, I'm kind of like the Dan Marino of World's Fastest Pizza Maker.
8: That's Joe Burr, the local training director who's coached Richard since he was a teenager. He finished second to him in Vegas.
17: It felt that much better that I lost to this guy. I like to say, like, it's not the sculptor, it's the clay. Richard is the best clay.
8: From Manassas, Jimmy Alexander, WTOP News.
5: What a time for women's sports these days. TV ratings are up and attendance is growing. Now a Virginia bar looks to become the main headquarters for fans.
9: Sarah White loves women's sports. So when she became the sole owner of Arlington's Westover Taco, she renovated the space to become a women's sports hub.
18: We have a huge fan base here, and they've all really enjoyed having a place that they can go where they know the game will be on, they can cheer with other fans.
9: The bar is filled with posters of famous female athletes and TVs showing women's sports of all kinds. Teams like the DC Divas, Washington Mystics, and DC Shadow have all shown their support to the renovations.
18: There are tons of people out there looking for a place to watch women's sports, and they just hadn't found it in the area, and knowing that now they can come here and we'll have it, it's been great.
9: White hopes as the business grows, she can give back to the women's sports community.
18: They still need our support to be able to travel and play these games and do the things that they do.
9: In Arlington, Jose Umana, WTOP News.
19: From ABC News, Tech Trends. American Airlines will soon be installing Starlink Wi-Fi in its planes. That's the internet service from Elon Musk's SpaceX, which relies on a network of satellites in low Earth orbit. Cybersecurity experts are raising concern about AI being used to scam people who are trying to book summer travel. Kane McGladry is a senior member of the tech-focused public charity IEEE. He says there are several tactics criminals can employ with AI.
29: Criminals are using AI to scrape your social media and then write realistic messages that sound like they're from the hotel or the restaurant that you booked. And those will use things like social data, like your kids' names or your specific travel dates to try and sound legitimate before, and here's the pivot, they'll demand payment through a method like Venmo or Zelle or crypto or a wire transfer.
19: McGladry says a good way to avoid getting scammed, always check the URL of the website you're on for typos. With Tech Trends, I'm Mike Dubusky, ABC News.
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20: The National six-game homestand begins with a heartbreaking 7-5 loss in a roller coaster affair with the San Diego Padres, in which Jackson Merrill, who grew up in Severna Park, homered off Mitchell Parker for the two runs that proved to be the margin of defeat for Blake Butera.
21: Just felt like we couldn't put guys away when we were ahead in counts. When we weren't ahead in counts, we walked too many guys. I think we had four walks today. Didn't strike out a ton of guys today. Felt like they did a really good job of spoiling some pitches. But overall, yeah, I think the main takeaway is that we just couldn't put them away.
20: Mainly because the Nats lineup did little against any Padres pitchers beyond Lucas Giolito, the former Nats first-round pick who served up homers to Curtis Meade and K-Bear Ruiz as part of a rough 2 2/3 innings against his former team. The Orioles homered three times for a 5-0 lead, only to see the Blue Jays score six unanswered to steal a second straight one-run game in Baltimore. The Mystics made 51% of their shots, but only 5 of 22 from three, and a 92-87 loss to the LA Sparks to drop to 0-2 at CareFirst Arena in the first of four home games in the next five. The Stanley Cup final is set, and it begins Tuesday in Carolina after the Hurricanes blew out the Montreal Canadiens to complete a gentleman's sweep for their first Eastern Conference championship since Carolina's lone Stanley Cup title run 20 years ago. Rob Woodfork, WTOP Sports.
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5: WTOP at 158, over to John Munns in the WTOP Traffic Center.
14: Looks like that accident over in Laurel on 95 southbound at Route 198 is kind of out of the way because traffic is back up to speed, making its way through there. The construction sites we've been talking about throughout the morning are also getting better. In fact, on the outer loop of the Beltway, really most of the slowdown is around Georgetown Pike just before and after that. And on the 395 southbound, you're going to find a very slow spot before you get to King Street, and then another one once you get past Seminary. Otherwise, all of our roads are looking great as we make our way through this morning. The WTOP Traffic Center is brought to you by Window Nation. Right now, buy four windows, get four free. Visit windownation.com today. I'm John Mons with another check of traffic in less than 10 minutes.
15: A breezy day ahead with wind gusts upwards of 20 to 25 miles per hour, but at least we'll have a nice mix of sun and clouds and temperatures well into the 70s. Those winds are going to settle down this evening. Tomorrow, an absolutely beautiful day. Sunday brings us sunshine around 75 degrees. We're in the 70s. Monday and Tuesday, warmer by the end of the week. I'm 7 News meteorologist Steve Rudin in the First Alert Weather Center.
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5: It's Saturday morning, May 30th. I'm Dean Lane. Coming up on WTOP, a federal judge this week blocking the effort to rename the Kennedy Center after President Donald Trump.
24: The NTSB takes the lead on that deadly crash on 95. This is Kyle Cooper.
25: Changes are coming to a popular food aid program in the district. I'm Steve Karish.
26: Maryland's progress on reading and a push to get back to books in schools. I'm Kate Ryan.
5: Gains on Wall Street at the closing bell. Records were set. The Dow finished off Friday up 363 points. The NASDAQ was up 55. The S&P edged up 16. Good morning. Welcome in. 2 o'clock on WTOP.
4: From ABC News,
0: I'm Dave Packer. There was a meeting in the Situation Room Friday, but when it was over, President Trump had no announcement about a possible deal with Iran.
1: President Trump laying out his demands, saying Iran must agree to reopen the Strait of Hormuz, pledge never to develop a nuclear weapon, and allow the U.S. to remove Iran's highly enriched uranium. But Iran says their nuclear program, the key issue at the center of this conflict, is not a part of these negotiations. Iran also insisting the U.S. release $12 billion in frozen Iranian assets. But the president saying no money will be exchanged until further notice.
0: ABC's Mary Bruce. President Trump's so-called weaponization fund blocked by a federal judge Friday. ABC News legal contributor Kim Whaley.
10: This is going to stay with this lower court judge. And then when there's a final resolution, only then will the Trump administration have the ability to appeal it.
0: And another federal judge has ordered that the president's name be removed from the Kennedy Center in Washington, D.C. ABC's Catherine Falders.
11: The judge ruled that that signage needs to come down within 2 weeks. It is quite a defeat for President Trump. We obviously will see what he says about this and whether he will appeal. And this is just one of the many projects that Trump has in the works or has at least in part renamed.
0: Jeff Bezos' commercial space company Blue Origin is warning folks in Florida don't touch any of the debris from a catastrophic explosion that incinerated one of the largest rockets that it has during an engine test on Thursday. No injuries were reported after the company's New Glenn rocket exploded into a massive fireball. Former NASA astronaut Susan Kilrain.
12: This is the rocket that is supposed to take equipment to the moon in the not too distant future and then also land landers on the moon with people eventually.
0: You're listening to ABC News.
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5: WTOP at 2:03. It's Saturday morning. We made it to the weekend finally, May 30th, 2026. Clear with a daytime low of 56 to 64. Partly sunny later today. Steve says we're going up to 72 to 77. 67 now. Good morning to you. I'm Dean Lane. Topping the stories we're following for you this morning, a federal judge, as you heard from CBS News, no doubt, has ordered President Trump's name this weekend be removed from the Kennedy Center. They have 2 weeks to do that, as well as blocking plans to shut the venue down for renovations for 2 years. The judge ruled in the case that the Kennedy Center board had no authority to rename the center without the approval of Congress and issued a 2-week deadline again to remove Mr. Trump's name from the building and building signage itself, any promotion that's tied with that. But Zach Schoenfeld, legal affairs reporter at The Hill, says this Saturday morning the administration's plans to close and renovate the center might be a different matter.
16: Even though the judge is slamming the brakes on this closure, he is leaving the door open. He says he's not persuaded that it's categorically not allowed. He just said the way the board went about it this spring wasn't allowed. So there's still the potential that Trump's handpicked board at the Kennedy Center could take another vote and still get that closure done.
5: The Trump administration said it will appeal. WTOP at 2:04, the MTSB, National Transportation Safety Board, this weekend now joining Virginia State Police in investigating that awful, deadly crash locally on I-95 South in Stafford County. 5 people in all were killed. 44 others were taken to hospitals, as we hear from WTOP's Kyle Cooper.
24: Virginia State Police have already said a bus carrying 34 people and operated by EMP Travel failed to slow down at a work zone, plowing into 6 cars. A 25-year-old woman in a Chevy SUV died. 4 people in an Acura SUV, including 2 children, 13 and 7, were also killed. Questions that remain: why didn't the driver slow down? Was the bus in compliance with transport regulations, and so on?
6: Thankfully, this is not something that we see very regularly at all.
24: Stafford County Fire and Rescue was first on the scene. Spokesperson Katie Brady says first responders arrived to mangle cars and fires, and this will stick with them for a while.
6: But really, it's going to be checking on our providers, making sure that they're doing okay after everything early this morning, and whether that's giving them, whether they want that time to process, whether they're ready to talk about it now, if whatever they need, just being there as a support system for them.
24: The driver is identified as 48-year-old Jing S. Dong of Long Island. Police say charges are pending in the crash. Kyle Cooper, WTOP News.
5: Now, we understand the NTSB plans to hold a media briefing today on the crash this Saturday afternoon. We'll keep you updated on WTOP, where the time now is 2:06. Deadline fast approaching for D.C. residents who rely on those SNAP benefits. Changes at the federal level mean the district will have to adjust how it provides that assistance in the future.
7: Beginning on June 1st, people applying for or renewing their SNAP benefits in D.C. must comply with the federally mandated work requirements to receive their benefits. Rachel Pierre is the director of the district's Department of Human Services. She says that no one will lose their benefits on Monday. However,
8: they will get notified that they have 3 months to be able to continue to comply with their work requirements or risk losing their benefits.
7: So what are the work requirements?
8: Either work or participate in work activities or educational program, 80 hours a month.
7: Certain volunteer work will also qualify. In Washington, D.C., Steve Karish, WTOP News.
5: It's 2:07 on WTOP.
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5: Traffic and weather on the 8th. And good morning to John Mon Saturday in the WTOP Traffic Center.
14: Ding, let's start with some good news. That accident on I-95 southbound at Route 198 has been cleared. Traffic's back up to speed moving through there. Both of our construction sites have some good news as well. We're looking at 395 southbound between Glebe Road and King Street. The actual delay area where things are not moving very much is shrinking by the minute. Also on the Beltway outer loop between Georgetown Pike and the Dulles Toll Road, that is also shrinking as there's less volume out there. Selling your car? 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I'm John Mons, your next check of traffic in less than 10 minutes.
15: Winds are going to kick up later this morning and into the afternoon. Could see wind gusts upwards of 20 to 25 miles per hour with highs around 72 to 77 degrees. Mainly clear and chilly overnight, upper 40s to middle 50s by early tomorrow morning. Our Sunday brings us abundant sunshine, temperatures in the 70s. We stay in the 70s early next week. I'm 7 News meteorologist Steve Rudin of the First Alert Weather Center.
5: 61 Rockville, 64 Ashburn, 62 Fort Washington, 67 outside the WTOP studios. 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Here's John.
3: Shoppers are heading to Costco to buy gas, and they're doing so in big numbers. The warehouse retailer says it's selling a record amount of gas, and CEO Ron Vacris told a conference call this is keeping workers at Costco on their toes.
18: Our gas team performed exceptionally well to manage this unprecedented demand, which requires multiple daily gas deliveries to many locations.
3: Costco also said its club members are topping off their tanks and they're filling up more often because they fear where gas prices could go next. Another round of record closing highs for the major stock averages on Friday. The Dow rose 363 points. The S&P 500 added 16. The NASDAQ was up 55. And the next time you're at Cinnabon, you may notice new coffee. Hoping to boost customer traffic, Cinnabon is now partnering with Seattle's Best Coffee. John Werdock, WTOP News.
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2: Rising interest rates these days, as well as higher prices, are putting more Americans deeper into credit card debt. New data this week from the Federal Reserve Bank of New York shows more than 13% of credit card balances are now at least 90 days delinquent, the highest level actually in 15 years. Total credit card debt also climbing to about $1.2 trillion. Experts say as the cost of essentials rises, more people these days are forced to make tough choices after paying those bills first and then falling behind on credit cards. Dan Frosch writes about the economy for the Wall Street Journal, joining WTOP with more on what's behind this alarming trend.
3: It's sort of a 1-2 gut punch to consumers and credit card holders who are faced both with inflation and rising costs on everything from groceries to housing to everyday life, plus interest rates that have shot up over the last several years, making it that much harder for them to pay off their credit card balances.
4: Dan, what did people tell you? Share some of the stories of what they said, because it sounds like maybe they're robbing Peter to pay Paul here.
3: Yeah, I mean, that's exactly what they're doing. Essentially, you have sort of two groups of people. You have folks who have encountered some sort of catastrophic event, whether it be a divorce or a broken car or something wrong with their house, and they have to use their credit card to pay for it, or they're just paying for everyday items and using their credit card, and where they had previously been able to sort of pay off the balance as they spend the money, the interest rate has made that nearly impossible. And so you have folks who are trying to stagger their credit card payments across multiple cards, or you have folks who are completely overwhelmed because the interest rates have made it such that they can't even pay the minimum balance.
5: Are folks making sacrifices in their everyday personal lives just to try to get through this crisis?
3: Well, it creates an incredible amount of stress on individuals who can't pay their credit cards. It can cause stress with your relationships. It can cause folks to contemplate suicide even. And then folks are doing other things, whether they're withdrawing from hanging out with friends or going out because they're ashamed that they can't afford it anymore or that they don't want to put anything on their credit card. So you have sort of a whole range of non-financial issues coming into play here because you can't pay off your debt.
4: Dan, this also doesn't just impact the personal financial lives of people, but does not it have a big impact on our economy as a whole? And explain for us what that would be.
3: Well, we have the highest total credit card debt recorded in the first quarter of this year, and then in any quarter, any first quarter ever recorded by the New York Fed. So you have a huge amount of debt that Americans are struggling to pay off. And of course, it's going to have a trickle-down impact on the economy because Americans are not going to spend as much if they are having to worry about paying off their credit card balances.
5: Is there any appetite within the federal government to try to do something to perhaps cap interest rates on credit cards? It just seems, I mean, I realize interest rates themselves have gone up, but is there a sense that maybe something nefarious is going on here and there needs to be some kind of action taken?
3: Well, look, I think it's unclear whether capping interest rates on credit cards is something that would be seriously considered. But what is clear is that lawmakers, particularly on the Republican side, given the discontent with the current economy, are acutely aware of what American consumers are going through. And with the November elections, midterm elections coming up, there is a growing concern, I should say among both parties, that this needs to be addressed immediately. Credit cards are something that people don't pay off when they're short money and they're faced with decisions as to whether they're going to pay their mortgage or their cars or their rent. So these credit card delinquency rates are sort of the first warning sign that something may be seriously wrong here.
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6: While I can tell you that if you're on I-95 northbound, you'll have no issues through Virginia or Maryland. But if you're on the southbound side in Maryland, right around exit 33, that's Maryland Route 198, we've got an accident. It's blocking the two right lanes as you make your way through there. That means you should move to the left. Construction sites still have problems with the I-395 southbound between Glebe Road and past King Street, moving very slow. Also on the Beltway outer loop between Georgetown Pike and the Dulles Toll Road, the actual slowdown area is shrinking in size due to less volume. This traffic report brought to you by Silver Diner. Try one of Silver Diner's lunchtime quarter-pound smash burgers served with fries or a crisp side salad for $12.99. Silver Diner, it's the diner food you love, evolved for how you eat today. I'm John Mons with another check of traffic in less than 10 minutes.
7: High temperatures today, well into the 70s, but it will be breezy at times with wind gusts upwards of 20 to 25 miles per hour as reinforcing shot of even drier air overspreads the mid-Atlantic. Overnight, those winds are going to settle down. Temperatures drop to the upper 40s to middle 50s by early Sunday morning. Sunday brings us sunshine, warmer temperatures, not as windy, around 75 degrees. Great weather continues Monday and Tuesday with highs in the 70s with a bigger warm-up on the way later next week. I'm 7 News meteorologist Steve Rudin in the First Alert Weather Center.
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2: Word this weekend coming that the Pentagon is recruiting hundreds of troops to attend the UFC event hosted at the White House. The Washington Post reports this weekend service members are being asked to appear in uniform for the June 14th event on the South Lawn. The event billed as UFC Freedom 250, all part of celebrations, of course, marking America's 250th anniversary, and it will coincide with President Trump's birthday on Flag Day. The White House says the event will be historic and a tribute to the entire country. The fights are expected to draw thousands of people, with a temporary arena already under construction, we understand, at the White House grounds. Stay tuned. It's been just a couple of days now since organizers announced the first wave of performers for the Great American State Fair in D.C., and a growing number of artists are dropping out this weekend. Several performers say they were not told about the event's political ties. The fair is being organized by Freedom 250, a group linked to President Trump. So far, those backing out include Morris Day, Young MC, Millie Vanilli, The Commodores, Martha McBride, and Bret Michaels.
10: A wave of cancellations is hitting a string of Trump-linked concerts on Washington's National Mall this summer. Shortly after Freedom 250 announced the first wave of performers for the Great American State Fair, some started pulling out.
11: Don't just stand there, bust a move.
10: From Young MC, who questioned whether the shows will be nonpartisan, to Martina McBride, who had the same concerns.
12: Ain't looking for nothing but a good time.
10: Poison's Bret Michaels says he's out because of threats and division. The Commodores and Morris Day also say they won't show up.
13: Girl, you know it's true.
10: Milli Vanilli's Fab Moore Band says he will be there. As will Vanilla Ice. Freedom 250 bills itself as a nonpartisan group leading America's 250th birthday celebration. Sagar Megan, Washington.
14: School day.
2: Maryland is seeing signs of progress in getting students back on track in reading and math these days. But one education advocate is this weekend urging a shift in how that progress is made, calling on the state school board now to cut back on classroom technology and return to more traditional learning with books.
15: According to the 2025 Education Scorecard, Maryland is among the states leading the country in post-pandemic learning. It's third in the nation for reading recovery. But Trish Brennan-Gack with the nonprofit Maryland Reads underscores what that means.
16: It is not that we are number three ranked in reading proficiency. It's a rate of change, and we are making a faster rate of change.
15: Now, Brennan-Gack appeared at the Maryland State Board of Education's meeting this week to ask the board to take a hard look at what her group feels is an over-reliance on technology in the classroom.
16: This is no longer a fringe concern. It is a growing movement, and it's not about social media and phones.
15: She'd like to see school systems get back to less tech-based instruction, but she notes that would mean returning to textbook purchases, a massive investment. And she asked for the school board's support.
16: You can develop transition guidance and funding pathways for districts that are ready to move now.
15: Kate Ryan, WTOP News.
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18: It was a tough night in D.C. for the Nationals and Mystics. The Nats got the fast start they needed, scoring in each of the first three innings, but fell 7-5 to the Padres in the series opener at Nationals Park. Saverna Park native Jackson Merrill belted the late two-run homer that held as the game winner. And the Padres' bullpen, one of the best in baseball, held the Nats to just one run on four hits after a rough 2 2/3 inning start by former National Lucas Giolito that included home runs by Curtis Meade and K-Bear Ruiz.

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5: Traffic and weather on WTOP.
6: Dean, checking on our construction sites that we've been looking at throughout the morning on the outer loop. It's heaviest right around Georgetown Pike. Things have been slowing down from construction that's going through there. But like I said before, less volume, less of a wait to get through. 395 southbound. The backup begins at King Street, but it's moving pretty well until you get down to Sanger Avenue, and then things open wide open. 95 north and south in both Virginia and Maryland looking good. Over on the Anacostia Freeway, there's no issues there. East and westbound on the 66, no problem. On the inner loop of the Beltway, you've got no issues in Virginia and Maryland. I'm John Mons. Your next check of traffic is coming up in less than 10 minutes.
7: A nice weekend and stretch of days ahead across the Mid-Atlantic. Daytime highs today, 72 to 77 degrees. We'll be on the windier side, especially closer to the water, with gusts upwards of 20 to 25 miles per hour. Those winds are going to settle down this evening. Mainly clear skies overnight. It's going to be chilly, upper 40s to middle 50s by early tomorrow morning. Mostly sunny on your Sunday, around 75 degrees. Winds from the northwest. Monday and Tuesday, temperatures in the 70s, and then we're back in the 80s later next week. I'm 7 News meteorologist Steve Rudin in the First Alert Weather Center.
8: 67 degrees in our nation's capital right now.
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8: Good Saturday morning. We've made it to the weekend, May 30th, 2026. Glad you're with us. Welcome. I'm Dean Lane. Pablo Rocco is our producer. Among the top stories we're following on WTOP Saturday morning for you. We begin the ride with a federal judge now ordering President Trump this weekend that his name be stripped from the Kennedy Center in the next 2 weeks. ABC's Chief Justice, Corey.

0: correspondent Pierre Thomas reports from Washington.
1: A federal judge ruling that Congress created the Center for Performing Arts to honor President Kennedy after he was assassinated, and that only Congress can change its name. U.S. District Judge Christopher Cooper writing, Congress gave the Kennedy Center its name, and only Congress can change it. The judge ordering that President Trump's name be removed from the institution's title as represented on the facade of the center and any other physical or digital signage and official materials.
0: WTOP at 2:32. Other news, President Trump is still not announcing this weekend officially any decision after Friday's big meeting with his national security team in the White House Situation Room to make a final determination about a possible deal with Iran to extend the ceasefire and reopen the Strait of Hormuz. ABC Chief White House correspondent Mary Bruce is in Washington.
2: President Trump saying Iran must allow the U.S. to remove Iran's highly enriched uranium. But Iran says their nuclear program, the key issue at the center of this conflict, is not a part of these negotiations. Iran also insisting the U.S. release $12 billion in frozen Iranian assets. But the president saying no money will be exchanged until further notice. An Iranian spokesman saying message exchanges are continuing, but no final agreement has been reached.
3: I'm J.J. Green. Bottom line, the two sides don't want to appear to agree with each other publicly. And that's part of the doctrine in Iran. Anything that the West or the U.S. is going to say or do, it's in their DNA to reject it and to disagree with it. What they had talked about earlier was their plan for the nuclear plan for the future, that perhaps they had some deal that the Trump administration could go along with. But what we're hearing from the Trump administration is that never is the kind of wording that they want in a deal that essentially would guarantee Iran would never be able to pursue a nuclear weapon. So again, it's this trust and it's this back and forth. They're not interested in agreeing on anything unless they absolutely have to.
0: WTOP National Security Correspondent J.J. Green, Saturday morning at 2:34. Former Attorney General Pam Bondi facing tough questions Friday this week on Capitol Hill over her handling of files tied to Jeffrey Epstein. Democrats on a House panel say that Bondi refused to answer questions about whether President Trump played any role in how those documents were actually released. WTOP Capitol Hill correspondent Mitchell Miller, Saturday morning, Today on the Hill.
4: The ranking Democrat on the House Oversight Committee, Robert Garcia, says he asked Bondi several times about what the president knew about the files and Jeffrey Epstein.
5: Whether he directed her any given time on the Epstein files, what he knew, what he asked her to redact or not, and she refused to answer any questions about President Trump.
4: Bondi did acknowledge in a statement that mistakes were made with some of the redactions in the documents, which survivors have charged were inconsistent and may have protected some of those linked to Epstein. Danny Bensky, an Epstein survivor, was upset that she and others were not allowed to stand in solidarity in the hearing room where the closed-door proceeding took place.
6: It's just more of the same thing over and over. And it's really depressing.
4: On Capitol Hill, Mitchell Miller, WTOP News.
0: WTOP at 2:35. President Trump's so-called anti-weaponization fund hits a legal roadblock this weekend. A federal judge in Alexandria temporarily blocking the Trump administration from paying any claims through the nearly $1.8 billion fund for allies who believe they were victims of the Biden Justice Department during the Biden era. Those prosecuted for crimes over the January 6th Capitol riot could be among those actually eligible. Now, the ruling also bars the government from moving forward right now with the fund's creation while litigation is pending to challenge it. ABC's Catherine Falder.
7: Does the Department of Justice appeal this ruling? We'll have to see what they do there. But the reality is that anything that was happening in terms of the commission and getting this fund up and running is, at least for now, halted. So no payments can go out and it can't really be created, if you will.
0: A June 12th hearing has now been set for arguments on whether or not to extend the order blocking payouts. We'll keep you updated here on WTOP. The NTSB, National Transportation Safety Board, now leading the investigation this weekend into that deadly crash locally on I-95 South in Stafford County Friday. Five people were killed, 44 others taken to hospitals. WTOP's Kyle Cooper was on the scene.
8: Virginia State Police say a bus with 34 people on board traveling from New York City to North Carolina failed to slow down coming into a construction zone and slammed into six vehicles, including a Chevy Suburban, which was forced into an Acura SUV. Four people in the Acura died, including two children ages 13 and 7. A 25-year-old woman in the Chevy was killed. All five were from Massachusetts. Spokesperson for the Stafford County Fire and Rescue Department, Katie Brady, says first responders rolled up to mangled vehicles and fires.
9: Trying to figure out, you know, which vehicles had the most injured people in them, things like that. They did have some people entrapped.
8: Brady adds, while first responders train for this, it's still not easy.
9: This is going to stick with some people for a while, and we'll continue to check on those responders in the days and weeks to come.
8: The driver is identified as 48-year-old Jing S. Dong of Long Island, the bus company E&P Travel. Police say charges are pending in the crash. Kyle Cooper, WTOP News.
0: The NTSB plans to hold a media briefing on the crash later today, this Saturday afternoon. Keep your dial right where it is, 103.5 FM, WTOP.com, always free on the WTOP app. We've got you covered. We'll update you as we learn more. Good Saturday morning, May 30th. Thanks for taking the ride with us. Glad you're in. Time now on WTOP 237. Traffic and weather coming up in just 1 minute.
10: ABC News, I'm Dave Packer. After a meeting in the Situation Room Friday, President Trump had no announcement about a possible deal with Iran.
2: President Trump laying out his demands, saying Iran must agree to reopen the Strait of Hormuz, pledge never to develop a nuclear weapon, and allow the U.S. to remove Iran's highly enriched uranium. But Iran says their nuclear program, the key issue at the center of this conflict, is not a part of these negotiations.
10: ABC's Mary Bruce. President Trump now saying he has no interest in renovating the Kennedy Center. This after a federal judge halted plans to renovate the center and ordered that the president's name be removed from it. An unruly passenger forcing a United Airlines flight from Chicago to Minneapolis to divert to Madison, Wisconsin Friday night. Air traffic control recordings mentioning a potential hijack. Law enforcement was waiting. United says the flight landed safely and no injuries were reported. This is ABC News.
0: Saturday morning, May 30th. Thanks for taking the early weekend ride with us. Glad you're in with us. 2:38 the time on WTOP. And good morning to John Mons in the WTOP Traffic Center.
11: Thanks a lot, Dean. On the 495 outer loop, we've got reports of a disabled vehicle. This is going to be on the right shoulder. It's blocked there, and it's just before the I-66. Also on the outer loop of the Beltway, we're still dealing with the construction issue. And right around Georgetown Pike is where you're going to find the start of the heavy traffic, and really heavy right around Old Dominion Drive. It's going to be really sticking around until you get to the Dulles Toll Road. Also on the 395 South, slow traffic, heaviest between Glebe Road and King Street. I'm John Mons, your next check of traffic in less than 10 minutes.
0: 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Here now, 7 News First Alert meteorologist Steve Rudin with a pretty nice-looking forecast for us as we head into the weekend.
12: A nice mix of sun and clouds later today with temperatures reaching the mid to upper 70s. We'll see wind gusts upwards of 20 to 25 miles per hour. Those winds are eventually going to settle down this evening, perfect for anything outdoors. Temperatures fall from the 70s into the 60s. Eventually, some neighborhoods in the upper 40s by early tomorrow morning. Tomorrow, mostly sunny skies around 75 degrees. We keep the great weather trend going Monday and Tuesday. Highs both days in the 70s. We warm things up by the end of next week. I'm 7 News meteorologist Steve Rudin in the First Alert Weather Center.
0: Right now, we're at 67 degrees in our nation's capital.
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13: 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Beltsville to Burke.
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15: Dell has a long history of making desktop computers. Now it's benefiting from the AI boom as demand soars for its AI servers. Revenue for those servers rose more than 750% during the first quarter, and Dell stock soared 32% on Friday. The major stock averages finished the week with record closing highs. The Dow Jones Industrial Average rose 363 points. The blue chips would finish the week above 51,000. The S&P 500 added 16. The NASDAQ was up 55. And just in time for summer, a trendy New York ice cream chain is expanding in Northern Virginia. Van Leeuwen is bringing its ice cream to a new shop in Ballston. Arlington Now reports the shop is going to open next month, along with two other shops in Ashburn and Old Town Alexandria. John Werdock, WTOP News. Somewhere in the
16: night. 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
13: WTOP. News happens here.
0: Federal judges ordering President Donald Trump's name be removed from the Kennedy Center, blocking plans as well to shut the venue down for 2 years for renovations. The judge in the case said only Congress has the authority to rename that center. The ruling creates uncertainty this weekend for the center's immediate future after staff layoffs and a pause in scheduled performances. WTOP talks more with Zach Schoenfeld, legal affairs reporter at The Hill.
17: U.S. District Judge Christopher Cooper ruled that the Kennedy Center cannot rename to include the president's name, and it also cannot go through that closure that was planned to begin for 2 years in July as renovations go on. Let's start with the renaming part, because the judge ruled that there was no authority for the Kennedy Center board that was handpicked by President Trump to add his name to the signage around the building. On the closure, the judge ruled that back when the Kennedy Center board took the vote to close it back this spring, he ruled that that was improper.
18: So what happens now? The name is on there. Trump's name is up on the building. You can see it. Did the judge order that it has to be chipped off or something?
17: He did. And in fact, he set a firm deadline of 2 weeks to do so. So it doesn't have to be immediate. A 2 week deadline here for workers to get all of that signage down, as well as any other public facing, you know, whether it be pamphlets or any other public facing way where his name has been added to the Kennedy Center. The Trump administration, I just note, has already vowed to appeal this. So I don't have a timeline yet for when that appeals court is going to weigh in, but they have confirmed that they do intend to bring this to the D.C. Circuit.
18: So the naming of the Kennedy Center is its own controversy. On the other hand, there was the idea from the Trump administration to shut down the Kennedy Center for a couple of years. And as you said, that is tied up in this ruling as well. What has the Trump administration said about why it wants to shut down the Kennedy Center for 2 years in the first place?
17: Well, Trump, of course, has made this as part of a larger effort of his Make DC a Beautiful initiative, whether it be the Arch Project, whether it be the golf course or anything in between. This is part of that larger project. But he has previewed that during this 2 year closure, it would allow for major renovations at the center. Now, one important note about this ruling is even though the judge is slamming the brakes on this closure, he is leaving the door open. He says he's not persuaded that it's categorically not allowed. He just said the way the board went about it this spring wasn't allowed. So there's still the potential that Trump's handpicked board at the Kennedy Center could take another vote and still get that closure done.
18: There have been a bunch of concerts canceled, artists backing out, either because they don't care for the symbolism of Trump's name on the building or because they thought that the Kennedy Center was going to be closed down for an extended period of time. So now there's just a lot of uncertainty over there.
17: Indeed. And of course, you're now seeing a similar dynamic, not at issue in this lawsuit, with America 250 events, where we've seen just in recent days, several artists pull out saying that it is now getting more political than they had intended. So this is a dynamic you're seeing at the Kennedy Center, but really well beyond in other aspects too.
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0: Checking for stuff for you to watch this weekend. New at the movies, Pressure. It's called a war drama movie about D-Day starring Brendan Fraser.
3: We are faced with a succession of two aggressive storms.
5: Are you absolutely certain?
3: D-Day will be calm and sunny. I couldn't disagree with that more.
23: If D-Day is cancelled, we will lose this war.
5: The final decision on the timing of D-Day will be mine, and mine alone.
0: WTOP talks about it with film critic Christian Toto.
24: You know, we thought we know so much about the D-Day invasion and all the elements, and of course we've seen Saving Private Ryan with that gruesome opening sequence. But this is another part of the real story, one I wasn't aware of, and I think a lot of other people might not be either. Turns out that they were planning the D-Day invasion, but they had to watch the weather. If it was stormy, if the rain wouldn't let up, if the elements were too cruel for the amphibious assault, then they couldn't pull it off. And this major war battle would never happen. And of course, we needed it desperately to win the war itself. So they call in a meteorologist who's going to look at the weather, try to figure things out and see if they've got the all clear sign. But it's not like having a weather app on your phone today. Back then, we didn't have the forecasting tools. It was really a guessing game almost in a way. And so the story revolves around General Eisenhower, played by Brendan Fraser, trying to figure out, is this the right move? Do we do this now? Which meteorologist do I trust? And it sounds a little bit dry on paper, but on screen, it's terrific. It's a really good movie. It's intense. I like the personal dramas here, good performances all around. Brendan Fraser doesn't exactly look like Eisenhower. Eisenhower was a much smaller man, and yes, they shave his head, but he doesn't quite get that look. But otherwise, I think he gives the intensity and the leadership that you need. I was really impressed by the film from start to finish. The fact that it was a story I never heard of, the fact that it's really told well, is almost like a companion piece to Saving Private Ryan. I think people will be really pleasantly surprised by this film.
25: Another new one you're talking about this week is a very different movie from the one we were just talking about. This is Backrooms, a horror movie based on a story that gained popularity on online forums. What do you think? Does this work as a movie?
24: More or less, it does. And yeah, the filmmaker here is 20 years old. His name is Kane Parsons, and he's got quite a vision. It's a story about a furniture salesman who's struggling with his building. The lights are flickering. He's gotten some technical issues. And one day he looks around and finds a wall that lets him walk right through it into this. Is it another dimension? Is it another series of rooms and corridors? We don't quite know what, but it certainly is spooky. This one is getting lots of buzz and lots of box office attention, but it really is almost an art house film. It's smart, it's dry, it's patient, it's quiet at times, but it's certainly creepy. Now, I have to say, I didn't quite get the whole story. Either I missed elements of it, or maybe it's just meant to be confusing and a bit blurry around the edges. But if you're looking for something that's going to make you feel uncomfortable, awkward, creepy, and a bit scared, I really think Backrooms will do the trick for you. It's a very impressive film. Imperfect at times, but boy, horror is having a moment. There are some really good young filmmakers who are taking full advantage of the genre, and I think this young man is part of that movement.
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11: Got a couple of disabled vehicles. One's on 95 North. It's going to be right after Van Dorn Street. It is moved to the right shoulder. Also, 495 Outer Loop near I-66. Couple of vehicles on the right shoulder. One of them is a tow truck. That should be getting out of there pretty soon. Construction sites on 395 southbound between Glebe Road and King Street. Still a few slow spots in there. And also on the Beltway Outer Loop at Georgetown Pike. Heavy traffic through there as you make your way around the Beltway. Another check of traffic in less than 10 minutes.
12: A breezy day ahead with gusts upwards of 20 to 25 miles per hour. We'll see partly cloudy skies. Temperatures range anywhere from 72 to 77 degrees. Winds will ease this evening. It's still a nice evening to look forward to with temperatures holding the 70s early on. Then they'll drop to the upper 40s to middle 50s by early tomorrow morning. Highs tomorrow will be around 75 degrees under mostly sunny skies in the 70s on Monday and Tuesday and back into the 80s by late next week. I'm 7 News meteorologist Steve Rudin in the First Alert Weather Center.
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2: A violin sings its bittersweet song, and the voice of a nation echoes across time. June 12th and 13th at the Trump Kennedy Center, join the National Symphony Orchestra for a vibrant celebration of American music. Under the baton of Karen Kamensik, the orchestra presents Gershwin's An American in Paris, bursting to life with jazz rhythms, Parisian charm, and the thrill of an adventure. The program also features Barber's soaring violin concerto performed by Johann Dalin, Adam Schoenberg's cinematic American Symphony, and Copland's Lincoln Portrait narrated by Grammy-winning bass Zachary James. A stirring vision of courage, humanity, and the American ideal. June 12th and 13th in the Concert Hall. Tickets at nationalsymphony.org.
4: 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News happens here.
0: Louisiana lawmakers giving final approval now to a new congressional map that would eliminate one of the state's two majority black districts, making it the second southern state to approve carving out such a district since the Supreme Court weakened the Voting Rights Act last month.
6: Louisiana lawmakers have passed a new congressional map to pick up a Republican seat while leaving the state with one of its two majority black House districts. The map is designed to give Louisiana a 5-1 split in Republicans' favor. The bill sponsor, Republican State Senator Jay Morris, repeatedly insisted that party affiliation, not race, drove district boundaries. Democratic State Senator Sam Jenkins told Morris,
7: "I think it's a racially gerrymandered district that's going to get us into a lot of trouble here and take us back to where we were before."
6: To which Morris replied,
8: "We just have to agree to disagree.
7: It's one of those things."
6: The U.S. Supreme Court last month struck down one of the state's majority black districts as an illegal racial gerrymander, weakening the landmark 1965 Federal Voting Rights Act. That decision intensified a national battle over partisan redistricting, fueled by President Trump's efforts to protect the GOP's House majority in this year's midterm elections. I'm Haya Pinjwani.
0: Three victims confirmed dead Saturday morning, including a child, after an apparent explosion this week involving natural gas that destroyed an apartment complex in Dallas, Texas.
9: Dallas Fire Chief Justin Ball says firefighters were on the scene preparing to evacuate a Dallas apartment complex on Thursday when the building exploded.
10: If it had exploded a minute later, this would be a much worse situation.
9: Sherry Woods heard the explosion.
27: "Oh, you heard boom, like, and then I shook, like I thought something was hitting me."
9: No firefighters were hurt, but a child and two adults were killed and at least five others were injured. An attorney for the apartment owner says the building was being sold and an engineering firm hired by the buyer struck a gas line while doing soil testing. I'm Jennifer King.
0: Pizza making title is now in locals' hands this weekend. Domino's has crowned its fastest pizza maker of 2026 after a lightning fast performance in Las Vegas.
28: Three pizzas, one pepperoni, one mushroom, and one cheese. 31.22 seconds.
29: 10,000 people at Mandalay Bay watched Richard Delson go from being the GM of the Domino's Pizza on Centerville Road in Manassas to
28: world's fastest pizza maker for 2026.
29: Along with a championship belt and a trophy, Richard also won
28: $10,000.
29: Now, yes, speed is the name of the game, but the worldwide competition also judges weight, portioning, and whether the pizza could actually be sold, which means hours and hours of practicing.
28: We record ourselves during practices. We dissect videos.
29: Now, Richard's not always been so fast, especially when he first started in 2012 as a teenager.
28: I want to say a lot over than a minute, you know, maybe 2 minutes. I want to say that.
29: From Manassas, Jimmy Alexander, WTOP News.
0: There is no denying the growing popularity of women's professional sports these days. Now a local bar is trying to build on that momentum.
30: I said, well, I like women's sports. I watch a lot of that on TV, and we already show it, so maybe I'll just expand on that.
31: That idea sparked Sarah White to renovate Westover Taco in Arlington into a hub for women's sports fans.
30: I was definitely almost shocked at how fast everybody turned around and supported this concept.
31: The walls are adorned with TVs, posters of famous female athletes, and multiple signed team jerseys, including from the DC Divas football team and the DC Shadow Ultimate Frisbee team.
30: We brightened it up in here, which people really like. They like the airier, lighter space. And so it's definitely been all positive feedback that I've received.
31: With all the attention, White hopes to grow sales by about $10,000 a week by the end of the year. In Arlington, Jose Umana, WTOP News.
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1: The National six-game homestand begins with a heartbreaking 7-5 loss in a roller coaster affair with the San Diego Padres, in which Jackson Merrill, who grew up in Severna Park, homered off Mitchell Parker for the two runs that proved to be the margin of defeat for Blake Butera.
3: Just felt like we couldn't put guys away when we were ahead in counts. When we weren't ahead in counts, we walked too many guys. I think we had four walks today. Didn't strike out a ton of guys today. Felt like they did a really good job of spoiling some pitches. But overall, yeah, I think the main takeaway is that we just couldn't put them away.
1: Mainly because the Nats lineup did little against any Padres pitchers beyond Lucas Giolito, the former Nats first-round pick who served up homers to Curtis Meade and K-Bear Ruiz as part of a rough 2 2/3 innings against his former team. The Orioles homered three times for a 5-0 lead, only to see the Blue Jays score six unanswered to steal a second straight one-run game in Baltimore. The Mystics made 51% of their shots, but only 5 of 22 from three in a 92-87 loss to the LA Sparks to drop to 0-2 at CareFirst Arena in the first of four home games in the next five. The Stanley Cup final is set, and it begins Tuesday in Carolina after the Hurricanes blew out the Montreal Canadiens to complete a gentleman's sweep for their first Eastern Conference championship since Carolina's lone Stanley Cup title run 20 years ago. Rob Woodfork, WTOP Sports.
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11: Dean of Virginia, 95 North. We've got a disabled vehicle. It's in the on the right shoulder, right around Van Dorn Street. There's also a tow truck on site, so that should be gone out of there pretty soon. Road construction still going on. I-395 southbound between Glebe Road and King Street. Heavy pockets in there as you make your way through there. Also, the Beltway Outer Loop at Georgetown Pike is where you're going to find the heaviest of traffic. Three left lanes are blocked due to, of course, construction going on through there. The WTOP Traffic Center is presented by Window Nation. Right now, buy four windows, get four free. Visit windownation.com. today. I'm John Mons with another check of traffic in less than 10 minutes.
12: A very nice weekend to look forward to across the DMV later this afternoon. Daytime high temperatures well into the 70s with wind gusts upwards of 20 to 25 miles per hour. Now those winds are going to settle down later this evening. Overnight lows upper 40s in our far northern and western suburbs to middle 50s downtown. Highs around 75 on Sunday. I'm 7 News meteorologist Steve Rudin of the First Alert Weather Center.
0: Right now we're at 68 degrees in Washington at 2:59.
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0: It's Saturday morning, May 30th. It's the weekend. Welcome in. I'm Dean Lane. Coming up this early 3 a.m. hour on WTOP.
16: A tough scene for first responders at that deadly crash on 95.
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0: Federal judge blocking the effort this weekend to rename the Kennedy Center after President Donald Trump.
18: Federal work requirements are coming to Washington, D.C.'s SNAP program. I'm Steve Karish.
19: Back to books. The nonprofit Maryland Reads asks for less tech in the classroom. I'm Kate Ryan.
0: Good morning. Welcome in. 3 o'clock the time now on WTOP.
20: From ABC News, I'm Dave Packer. The State Department says it's optimistic it can work things out with Kenya after
21: a Kenyan court has put a pause on the Trump administration's plan to open a 50-bed field hospital in the country for Americans exposed to the Ebola virus. The African CDC has suggested Kenya's government was pressured into housing the center. Some experts also warning that a foreign facility is a strategic mistake, saying U.S. nationals impacted by the outbreak should be brought home. Shannon Kingston, ABC News, the State Department.
20: The federal judge who oversaw President Trump's lawsuit against the IRS is now demanding answers from the president's lawyers and the DOJ over whether their settlement that created a $1.8 billion anti-weaponization fund may have amounted to an effort to intentionally deceive her. This is Friday. A judge temporarily blocked payments from that fund. ABC News legal contributor Kim Whaley.
2: This is going to stay with this lower court judge. And then when there's a final resolution, only then will the Trump administration have the ability to appeal it.
20: Despite a ceasefire agreement that's been in place in Lebanon since mid-April, Hezbollah has continued to attack Israeli soldiers in southern Lebanon and fire projectiles at northern Israel.
5: In Lebanon, Israeli forces going on the offensive there. The ceasefire there really not adding up to very much at all. The UN are reporting something in the region of 11 children inside Lebanon are being killed or wounded every single day through military action.
20: ABC's Ian Panel in Tel Aviv. Louisiana Friday enacted a new congressional map that could help Republicans gain one more seat in the House of Representatives. The new map eliminates one of the state's two black majority districts. Democratic Louisiana State Senator Royce Duplessis says that the map will face new legal challenges.
6: We know we're going to end up right back in court because this map is a racially gerrymandered map, no matter how they try to spin it.
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0: WTOP at 3:03. It's Saturday morning. It's the weekend, May 30th, 2026. Clear, daybreak low, 56 to 64, according to Steve. Then should be a nice Saturday, partly sunny, 72 to 77 later. Good morning to you. I'm Dean Lane. We're at 64 degrees in Washington right now. We begin the ride this morning with the latest on a federal judge on Friday blocking plans on the table to close the Kennedy Center for renovations and ordered the removal of President Trump's name from the iconic venue. Now, the U.S. District Judge Christopher Cooper in this case issued an injunction this week against the closure of the center while making clear that any necessary maintenance and repair work could continue with the center actually being open. Zach Schoenfeld, legal affairs reporter at The Hill, tells us this morning when it came to the renaming, the judge was more firm.
8: The judge ruled that there was no authority for the Kennedy Center board that was handpicked by President Trump to add his name to the signage around the building. In fact, he's set a 2-week deadline here for workers to get all of that signage down, as well as any other public facing, you know, whether it be pamphlets or any other public facing way where his name has been added to the Kennedy Center.
0: The judge wrote in his order, Congress gave the Kennedy Center its name and only Congress can change it. The center's head of PR vowed to appeal the name change decision. WTOP at 3:04. The investigation expanding this weekend into Friday's awful crash locally on I-95 in Stafford County that left 5 people dead and 44 others injured. The NTSB, National Transportation Safety Board, plans to hold a media briefing on the crash Saturday afternoon. WTOP's Kyle Cooper was at the scene.
16: A National Transportation Safety Board GO team is now investigating along with Virginia State Police, who say a bus operated by E&P Travel failed to slow down at a work zone, plowing into 6 cars near Quantico. 4 people, including 2 children, 13 and 7, all in an Acura SUV, died. A 25-year-old woman driving a Chevy Suburban also died. All 5 were from Massachusetts. Stafford County Fire and Rescue was first on the scene. Spokesperson Katie Brady.
10: When they arrived on scene, there was a lot going on. They had a lot of priorities right at the beginning, identifying who was a patient, making sure we could get those patients to the hospital for more definitive care. And then there was at least one vehicle, if not two, on fire. So we had to put those fires out as well.
16: The driver is identified as 48-year-old Jing Estong of Long Island. He was taking 34 people on the bus from New York City to North Carolina. Investigators say charges in the crash are pending. Brady says the devastation at the scene will stick with first responders for a long time. Kyle Cooper, WTOP News.
0: WTOP at 3:06 Saturday morning. New federal work requirements to qualify for SNAP food assistance set to take effect in D.C., that is, starting next week on Monday.
18: SNAP is the Supplemental Nutrition Assistance Program, and because of a federal policy change beginning on June 1st, the district will require able-bodied adults to work or attend classes for 80 hours a month to receive aid. Rachel Pierre is director of the district's Department of Human Services.
9: No one will be losing their benefits starting on June 1 because of these new rules.
18: Applicants will be told they have 3 months to comply. Some residents, including those with young children or who are caring for an elderly family member, might be exempt from the new rules.
9: We will screen them and they will help identify if they are eligible for any exemptions.
18: Visit WTOP.com for more information. In Washington, D.C., Steve Karish, WTOP News.
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0: Traffic and weather on the 8th, and a good Saturday morning to John Mons in the WTOP Traffic Center this hour.
11: Thanks a lot, Dean. We have another disabled vehicle. This is going to be on 395 southbound. Right after there, you cross the 14th Street Bridge. Disabled vehicle is on the right shoulder at this point. We still have those construction zones that are happening probably till about 6 or 7 this morning. 395 southbound. The construction areas between Glebe Road and King Street. It's slow through there. Also on the outer loop, three left lanes are blocked. One lane getting through with construction between Georgetown Pike and the Dulles Toll Road. 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Affordable never looked so good. I'm John Mons with another check of traffic in less than 10 minutes.
12: High temperatures today, well into the 70s, but it will be breezy at times with wind gusts upwards of 20 to 25 miles per hour as reinforcing shot of even drier air overspreads the mid-Atlantic. Overnight, those winds are going to settle down. Temperatures drop to the upper 40s to middle 50s by early Sunday morning. Sunday brings us sunshine, warmer temperatures, not as windy, around 75 degrees. Great weather continues Monday and Tuesday with highs in the 70s with a bigger warm-up on the way later next week. I'm 7 News meteorologist Steve Rudin in the First Alert Weather Center.
0: 69 at the Wharf in D.C., 64 Oxon Hill this check, 65 Sterling, 3 a.m. hour, Saturday morning, May 30th. We're back up to 68 outside the WTOP studios, brought to you this Saturday morning in the 3 a.m. hour by Long Fence. 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
16: Arlington County has scored a financial hat trick. It has landed the highest credit rating possible from the big three agencies, Moody's, S&P Global, and Fitch. According to Arlington Now, this is the 26th straight year the county has achieved this distinction. Only 54 counties in America have this status. And CNBC reports a bill making its way through Congress could shut out Mercedes-Benz from the U.S. auto market. The legislation makes it difficult for China to operate in the U.S., and the largest shareholder in Mercedes-Benz right now is a state-owned automaker in China. The three major stock averages would finish the week with record closing highs. The Dow Jones Industrial Average rose 363 points. The blue chips would finish the week above 51,000. The S&P added 16. The NASDAQ rose 55. John Werdock, WTOP News.
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2: Locally, an unbelievable tragedy in Virginia Friday. Five people are dead this morning. Dozens more are injured after a crash on I-95 in Stafford County. Investigators say a bus failed to slow down and slammed into six different vehicles. First responders reported a chaotic scene with vehicles on fire and people jumping out of windows to escape. First responders reported on that. The crash is still under investigation Saturday morning, and the NTSB, National Transportation Safety Board, is looking into what happened. WTOP's Kyle Cooper was on scene.
3: Virginia State Police released some photos from the scene that not a lot of people have seen yet. They are devastating. You see these vehicles, you can't even tell that they're vehicles. It's just twisted metal. They're completely burned, and they show what looks to be the framework, I guess, of an SUV or a car, but it's really hard to tell what it is. It's so burned out, so twisted. This was just one horrific crash. We talked to the Stafford County Fire and Rescue Department, and Katie Brady is the spokesperson for that department. She told me that this is going to stick with those first responders for a long time. She says right now, they're giving them space after witnessing all this, seeing if they want to talk about it now or just take some time to sort of process it.
4: We do train for mass casualty incidents, which is what this ended up being. This is going to stick with some people for a while, and we'll continue to check on those responders in the days and weeks to come.
3: She says first responders go to these things all the time, but this was different. The scene was devastating. And it's just going to stick with these first responders for a long time.
5: And Kyle, as this investigation begins now, it's just getting underway. You say the NTSB is involved.
3: Yeah, the National Transportation Safety Board is working alongside Virginia State Police to try to figure out what happened here. The Stafford County Fire and Rescue Department, they were the first ones on the scene. And they arrived to just this horrific scene, mangled cars, cars on fire. They sent dozens of personnel and lots of units down there to try to help. Some people had to be rescued from their cars, pulled out. They were trying to make decisions about who to get out first and what to do so they could get them in ambulances and take them to local hospitals for treatment. We know now that five people died in this crash and 44 other patients were transported to hospitals around the Quantico area where this happened on 95 South.
6: One thing that really stands out is that investigators say the bus just didn't slow down when it hit these vehicles. So have police been saying anything about that part of it, that the bus seemingly never slowed down at all?
3: Yeah, they say that it came onto this work zone. The bus operated by E&P Travel, it was heading from New York City down to Charlotte, North Carolina. It just didn't stop, and it slammed into a Chevy Suburban as it came up to this work zone. And the Suburban was then forced into an Acura, an SUV, and inside that Acura were four people, and all the people in that vehicle died, and the person in the Suburban died as well. We don't know why the bus driver didn't stop. I'm sure that investigators are asking a lot of questions like, was alcohol involved? Was fatigue involved? Did he not see the work zone? They're going to look into this bus to make sure that it was complying with all the rules of the road to transport people on the interstate. Those are all the questions that remain about why this happened.
5: What do we know about the driver?
3: The driver has been identified. His name is Jing S. Dong. He's 48 of Staten Island, New York. We know that he suffered injuries in this crash. We don't know what the extent of the injuries are.
5: In the early stages of this investigation, Kyle, do you get a sense that police are looking more at the circumstances surrounding this and trying to figure out what happened? Or do you get a sense that they're looking directly at criminal charges right away?
3: Virginia State Police have said several times in the news releases that they've put out since this crash happened that charges are pending. So that makes us think that they're looking into this to see if there's a violation of traffic laws, other charges they can file in this case. The National Transportation Safety Board has set a go team, is what they call them, to go down there and help them do this investigation. So they're asking all these questions about, was the driver impaired? Was he too sleepy to drive? Was there something wrong with that bus that stopped it from being able to come to a stop before this work zone? All these things are going to feed right into whether or not this driver is charged.
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7: All right, we still have our construction going on, 395 South past Glebe Road.
0: almost to Seminary Road. Traffic is creeping along due to that single lane that you can use. The outer loop of the Beltway between Glebe Road and Sanger Avenue, also only one lane to get through, but apparently no problem as traffic is moving along without much delay. 95 North, disabled vehicle. It's on the right shoulder. It's right after Van Dorn Street. Tow truck is on the scene. Your next traffic report is just 10 minutes away. I'm John Mons.
2: Coming up after traffic and weather on WTOP this morning.
7: 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I'm Kate Ryan.
8: A breezy day ahead with gusts upwards of 20 to 25 miles per hour. We'll see partly cloudy skies. Temperatures range anywhere from 72 to 77 degrees. Winds will ease this evening. It's still a nice evening to look forward to with temperatures holding the 70s early on. Then they'll drop to the upper 40s to middle 50s by early tomorrow morning. Highs tomorrow will be around 75 degrees under mostly sunny skies in the 70s on Monday and Tuesday and back into the 80s by late next week. I'm 7 News meteorologist Steve Rudin in the First Alert Weather Center.
2: In the 60s around the region, low to middle. We're at 61 degrees this check. Springfield, 64 Farragut Square, 62 Laurel, 67 outside the WTOP studios. And coming right up this half hour on WTOP for you.
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2: This weekend, firefighters in Washington State are continuing to try to recover bodies from this week's rupture of a tank at a paper mill.
15: It's a slow process getting firefighters into the ruptured tank, which was filled with a hazardous chemical called white liquor, which is toxic and used to make paper. Longview, Washington Fire Chief Brad Hanig says one more body has been recovered.
16: Our entry crews have recovered a 7th individual from the scene.
15: He says they are actively clearing debris and the chemicals to get inside. 2 more bodies are believed to still be around the tank. In total, it's presumed 11 workers died in the tank rupture. Alex Stone, ABC News.
2: The former head of an Iowa school district is sentenced for falsely claiming to be a U.S. citizen.
17: The former superintendent of Iowa's largest school district, who was arrested last year in the Trump administration's immigration crackdown, has been sentenced to 2 years in prison. Ian Roberts is likely to be deported to his native Guyana in South America once he serves that sentence. Roberts pleaded guilty in January to falsely claiming to be a U.S. citizen and illegally possessing firearms, which together carry a maximum sentence of 20 years in prison. Prosecutors say that Roberts submitted a counterfeit Social Security card when he was hired. Roberts also awarded district business to a consulting firm he worked for. I'm Lisa Dwyer.
2: Jeff Bezos' commercial space company, Blue Origin, as it's known, is warning Florida residents this weekend to not touch any debris after a catastrophic explosion there Friday destroyed one of its New Glenn rockets during the engine test that took place on Thursday. Now, the rocket erupted into a massive fireball Thursday at Cape Canaveral, but no injuries were reported, as we hear from ABC's Victor Akindo.
18: The enormous fireball producing a mushroom cloud visible for dozens of miles. Incredibly, no injuries were reported. Much of the launch pad reduced to charred rubble. Blue Origin saying an anomaly took place during a static fire test of its 320-foot-tall New Glenn rocket when the rocket's engines are fired while the craft remains attached to the launch site. The explosion, a significant setback for Blue Origin and NASA, which is depending on reusable rockets from Blue Origin to send landers to the moon.
19: Up in the morning and out to school.
2: Maryland State Board of Education is being urged to rethink the role of technology in classrooms these days as students continue to make gains in post-pandemic reading recovery.
7: Maryland students are making progress in improving their reading scores, ranking third in the nation in reading recovery since the pandemic. That's according to the 2025 Education Scorecard. But Trish Brennan-Gack with the nonprofit Maryland Reads says, while that's good news, proficiency rates still lag at about 51%.
20: And while progress is important to be celebrated, we can't overlook the fact that we are nowhere near where we need to be with proficiency rates.
7: Brennan-Gack attended the latest Maryland State Board of Education meeting, asking that the board consider shifting away from tech-based instruction and moving to print, including a return to more textbooks in classrooms.
21: Districts cannot navigate this alone. The board and Superintendent Wright can take a visible, meaningful leadership role.
7: Kate Ryan, WTOP News.
2: It was graduation on wheels for D.C. Public Schools second graders on Friday, showing their P.E. teachers they've learned how to ride those bikes. WTOP's John Doman tells us this weekend that for many of them, it's a big step towards independence.
9: On a gorgeous day at Kenilworth Park in Northeast D.C.,
22: we are riding some bikes!
9: Zoran Giffard was among the many second graders experiencing that feeling that everyone remembers, including school's Chancellor Lewis Ferriby and Deputy Mayor for Education Paul Kine.
23: Nothing like breaking off into the wind, riding away.
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9: And to keep that feeling alive, 300 kids went home with brand new bikes of their own, including helmets and locks and stickers to decorate with.
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9: 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And Zoran's already making plans for her freedom.
22: Target, some Five Below to get some more Neatos. I would get some dumpling squishies, and then I would go to the mall and spend my mommy and my daddy's credit card.
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25: It was a tough night in D.C. for the Nationals and Mystics. The Nats got the fast start they needed, scoring in each of the first three innings, but fell 7-5 to the Padres in the series opener at Nationals Park. Severna Park native Jackson Merrill belted the late two-run homer that held as the game winner. And the Padres' bullpen, one of the best in baseball, held the Nats to just one run on four hits after a rough 2 2/3 inning start by former National Lucas Giolito that included home runs by Curtis Meade and K-Bear Ruiz. Meanwhile, the Mystics' late rally at CareFirst Arena fell short, falling 92-87 to an L.A. Sparks team that's now 3-0 on the road, while the Sticks remain winless in only two home games.

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7: Good Saturday morning, May 30th. Thanks for taking the ride with us. 3:28 the time now on WTOP. Traffic and weather on WTOP.
8: Dean, we've got the construction going on the outer loop of the Beltway, which is causing some delays. We also have on the 395 southbound construction zone there. In both of those instances, traffic is getting through, even though it's a single lane, without much of an issue. Checking around the rest of the Beltway in Maryland and Virginia, you have no issues. The 66 east and westbound looking great. 95 through the area, there's no incidents as of right now. We'll keep you updated on what's happening on your roads as you make your way to wherever you're going these early morning hours. I'm John Mons. We'll check traffic again in less than 10 minutes.
7: Over to Steve Rudin now with a look at the weekend forecast for us. Not too bad.
9: A nice weekend and stretch of days ahead across the mid-Atlantic. Daytime highs today, 72 to 77 degrees. We'll be on the windier side, especially closer to the water, with gusts upwards of 20 to 25 miles per hour. Those winds are going to settle down this evening. Mainly clear skies overnight. It's going to be chilly. Upper 40s to middle 50s by early tomorrow morning. Mostly sunny on your Sunday, around 75 degrees. Winds from the northwest. Monday and Tuesday, temperatures in the 70s, and then we're back in the 80s later next week. I'm 7 News meteorologist Steve Rudin in the First Alert Weather Center.
7: 62 degrees in our nation's capital at 3:30.
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7: It's Saturday morning, May 30th, 2026. We do indeed thank you for taking us along for the early 3 a.m. hour ride. Glad you're in. I'm Dean Lane. Pablo Rocco is our producer. We begin the ride this half hour updating you on a judge this week ordering President Donald Trump's name be removed now from the Kennedy Center in 2 weeks and is blocking plans to shut the venue down for 2 years of renovation.
12: A federal judge says adding President Trump's name to the Kennedy Center was illegal. The judge here in Washington says Congress gave the Kennedy Center its name, and only Congress can change it. He's also blocked the president's plan to close the facility for renovations.
13: The fastest way to bring the Trump Kennedy Center to the highest level of success, beauty, and grandeur is to cease the entertainment operations for a two-year period of time.
12: The president's taken a keen interest in the center, installing a hand-picked board that then named him chairman. Sagar Meghani, Washington.
7: So the question is, Saturday morning, what's next?
14: The Trump administration, I just note, has already vowed to appeal this. So I don't have a timeline yet for when that appeals court is going to weigh in, but they have confirmed that they do intend to bring this to the D.C. Circuit.
7: On WTOP this early Saturday morning, that's Zach Schoenfeld, legal affairs reporter at The Hill, where the time now is 3:32. President Trump still not announcing anything official, a decision after Friday's big meeting with his national security team in the White House, the Situation Room there, to make a final determination about a possible deal with Iran to extend the ceasefire and reopen the Strait of Hormuz. ABC's chief White House correspondent Mary Bruce updates us from Washington.
15: President Trump laying out his demands, saying Iran must agree to reopen the Strait of Hormuz, pledge never to develop a nuclear weapon, and allow the U.S. to remove Iran's highly enriched uranium. But Iran says their nuclear program, the key issue at the center

0: of this conflict is not a part of these negotiations. Iran also insisting the U.S. release $12 billion in frozen Iranian assets, but the president saying no money will be exchanged until further notice.
1: I'm J.J. Green. Several people that I've spoken to have said if there was a deal, it would have been done already. And the fact that the White House has not accepted or at least said it was going to suggested they have some serious problems with it. And we're hearing that the nuclear part is the part they have the problem with. But there may be other issues that are involved in this. And part of it may have to do with the fact that even if you sign this agreement, it's just an agreement to agree to talk more about this, and it doesn't really get you very far. I understand one of the really key sticking points is how long Iran would have to guarantee that it won't engage in trying to build a nuclear weapon, which is forever, and that's just not something that I think they can guarantee. If the White House had a deal, I kind of feel like they would already have said something. So maybe they don't, maybe they do, maybe there's something else going on, but we just don't know that.
2: Now, as the Trump administration weighs this weekend whether it has a deal with Iran or not to end that conflict, another international flashpoint is raising concerns this hour. We're talking about Romania, which was struck Friday by a Russian drone attack, prompting new questions this weekend about how NATO may respond to this.
1: A Russian drone slammed into an apartment building in the Romanian city of Galati about 2 a.m.
3: The city about 10 miles, less than 10 miles from the border.
1: Andrei Ternay is the Director General for Communication and spokesperson for the Romanian Ministry of Foreign Affairs.
3: It's been systematically the target of a Russian drone attack throughout the full-scale wars. It's been systematically bombarded.
1: But what happened today is different.
3: That's a grave escalation.
1: And here's why.
3: A drone that weaponized, that actually entered into Romania's airspace and slammed into a building in the middle of a city.
1: What's happened since this morning is that the Russian ambassador has been kicked out of Romania, and NATO is actively considering and engaging in discussions about whether to attack Russia.
2: On WCLP Saturday morning, our national security correspondent J.J. Green this early hour. Federal judge in Virginia temporarily blocking the plan by the Trump administration to create a $1.8 billion fund meant to compensate people who say they were wrongly targeted by the Biden government. The judge in the case said the government cannot move forward with setting up or operating what is being called an anti-weaponization fund, including transferring money, reviewing claims, or issuing payments. A hearing is now set, we understand, for next month, June 12th, to determine whether or not the block should remain in place. CBS News senior White House and political correspondent Ed O'Keefe with more.
4: U.S. District Judge Leonie Brinkema said in a brief order that this temporary halt to the fund allows her to consider whether to grant longer-term consideration of this suit. Perhaps no surprise, because in essence, every time one of these lawsuits gets picked up by a judge, they usually slap a temporary restraining order of some kind on it. In this case, there is a group challenging the new fund, which of course was announced by the Justice Department earlier this month. It is being challenged by a handful of individuals. They argue that this fund is a collusive agreement between the president and his administration that, quote, has no congressional authorization, no basis in law, and no accountability. And let's remember that what they're calling the anti-weaponization fund has faced plenty of congressional scrutiny, particularly among fellow Republicans who have asked the Justice Department for information on what exactly this is for, who exactly is eligible, what is the criteria for receiving funds. And is there any way that you can control who exactly gets this and ensure that those that were convicted of or charged with attacking law enforcement don't get payouts?
2: Another new congressional map turning the page this morning approved ahead of this fall's midterm elections.
5: Lawmakers in Louisiana have approved a new congressional map which gets rid of one of the state's majority black districts. The move could allow Republicans to flip one of the state's two Democratic-held House seats in the 2026 midterms. The new map was drawn in the wake of last month's Supreme Court decision, which struck down the state's current map as an unconstitutional racial gerrymander. Democrats say that ruling is likely to dramatically reduce the number of black representatives in Congress. Mike Dubusky, ABC News.
2: The new map will still need to be signed, we understand, by Louisiana's Republican governor and is likely to face legal challenges. It is Saturday, May 30th. Thanks for kicking off the weekend with us this early 3 a.m. hour. Time now is 3:37. An update on traffic and weather for you in just 1 minute.
6: ABC News, I'm Dave Backer. The State Department says it's optimistic it can work things out with Kenya after that nation's highest court put a pause on the Trump administration's plan to open a 50-bed field hospital in the country for Americans exposed to Ebola. The African CDC has suggested Kenya's government was pressured into housing the center. Louisiana Friday enacted a new congressional map that could help Republicans gain one more seat in the House of Representatives. The new map eliminates one of the state's two black majority districts. Democratic Louisiana Senator Royce DePlucis.
7: We know we're going to end up right back in court because this map is a racially gerrymandered map, no matter how they try to spin it.
6: The federal judge who oversaw President Trump's lawsuit against the IRS now demanding answers from the president's lawyers and the DOJ over whether their settlement that created a $1.8 billion anti-weaponization fund may have amounted to an effort to intentionally deceive her. This Friday, a judge temporarily blocked payments from that fund. This is ABC News.
2: And Saturday morning, May 30th, time now on WTOP 338. Good morning to John Mons with us this early morning in the WTOP Traffic Center.
8: Well, we have those construction sites that continue to work, and it's still slow, but not anywhere near as bad as it was earlier as we get a little or later on in this morning. The slowest part on the 395 southbound is going to be between King Street and Sanger, and also is including the King Street exit off of the 395 southbound moving through there. 495 outer loop, well, the slowest is going to be found between the GW Parkway and Georgetown Pike. Otherwise, it's moving right along, still down to one lane there. Baltimore-Washington Parkway, no issues. The 270 looks great. The Beltway in Maryland is incident-free. And if you're going to make up for last weekend's trip to the beach, the 50 is looking great, and the Bay Bridge is fine as well. I'm John Mons. We'll check traffic again in less than 10 minutes.
2: 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Here now, 7 News First Alert meteorologist Steve Rudin. With a nice-looking weekend forecast for it.
9: A nice mix of sun and clouds later today with temperatures reaching the mid to upper 70s. We'll see wind gusts upwards of 20 to 25 miles per hour. Those winds are eventually going to settle down this evening, perfect for anything outdoors. Temperatures fall from the 70s into the 60s. Eventually, some neighborhoods in the upper 40s by early tomorrow morning. Tomorrow, mostly sunny skies around 75 degrees. We keep the great weather trend going Monday and Tuesday. Highs both days in the 70s. We warm things up by the end of next week. I'm 7 News meteorologist Steve Rudin in the First Alert Weather Center.
2: We're at 64 degrees to Pond Circle and in Annandale, 60 straight up in Germantown this check, 67 outside the WTLP studios, where the time now is 3:40. On WTLP, of course, we bring you money news at 10 and 40. Here's John.
10: Shoppers are heading to Costco to buy gas, and they're doing so in big numbers. The warehouse retailer says it's selling a record amount of gas, and CEO Ron Vacris told a conference call this is keeping workers at Costco on their toes.
11: Our gas team performed exceptionally well to manage this unprecedented demand, which requires multiple daily gas deliveries to many locations.
10: Costco also said its club members are topping off their tanks, and they're filling up more often because they fear where gas prices could go next. Another round of record closing highs for the major stock averages on Friday. The Dow rose 363 points. The S&P 500 added 16. The NASDAQ was up 55. And the next time you're at Cinnabon, you may notice new coffee. Hoping to boost customer traffic, Cinnabon is now partnering with Seattle's Best Coffee. John Werdock, WTOP News.
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2: Former Attorney General Pam Bondi telling lawmakers this week there were redaction errors in the Justice Department's release of files tied to Jeffrey Epstein.
14: Former Attorney General Pam Bondi has refused to answer questions about President Trump's role in releasing Jeffrey Epstein case files. In a closed-door interview with the House Oversight Committee, Bondi defended the administration's handling of the Epstein files. Marina Lacerda was among Epstein abuse victims outside the room.
15: We hope that she finds it in her heart to be completely honest.
14: But to Democrats like California's Dave Min,
16: it's a sham in there. They are not answering any questions.
14: And none about the president's involvement. Virginia's James Walkinshaw says he asked Bondi whether the president knew about Epstein's crimes before they became public.
17: She said, I don't know. She also said, quote, this is a direct quote, I'm not certain of the extent
16: of his knowledge.
14: Justice Department officials sat alongside, acting as Bondi's counsel. Sagar Meghani, Washington.
2: Three victims are confirmed dead this weekend, including a child, after an explosion this week involving natural gas that destroyed an apartment complex in Dallas, Texas.
17: Nobody is missing any longer from the apartment complex after Thursday's gas explosion. Dallas Fire and Rescue Chief Justin Ball.
18: Everyone is accounted for per the resident list that we acquired from the complex.
17: The owner of the apartment building says as part of a sale of the building and one next door to it, an engineering firm was doing soil tests, and while boring, the excavation company hit a gas line. Alex Stone, ABC News.
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20: 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I'm Peter Greenberg, and this is today's Eye on Travel Minute.
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13: happens here.
2: Flight attendants say there's a growing issue in the skies these days. Passengers trying to get their attention by physically touching them. Industry advocates on this say it happens frequently, more than you know, with crew members reporting being poked, tapped, or grabbed during flights. They say while most passengers don't mean any harm, they understand the behavior is still seen as inappropriate and in some cases crosses the line. WTOP speaks with Washington Post travel news reporter Anna Sampson for her take.
26: Flight attendants really, in many different ways, are begging passengers not to touch them.
2: Do we know why passengers are doing this? In other parts of life, it is inappropriate to just reach out and touch people. There is such a thing as personal space.
26: Yeah, often people are concerned that maybe the flight attendant missed them when they were taking drink orders, or they have trash that they want to make sure to throw away before they stop collecting the trash, or they have a question about the Wi-Fi. It could be any number of reasons, but some of the flight attendants I talked to referred to them as the unnecessaries, or one of them said emergency trash. So often it's just kind of for the humdrum parts of air travel that honestly could probably wait and don't really require like immediate attention.
2: So in an airplane, you're stuck in it. You're stuck in the sky. You can't get away from someone. So are there confrontations, or is there a concern that if a flight attendant were to raise this issue with a passenger, that this could escalate into an argument or something?
26: Absolutely. So flight attendants are really trained to assess a situation as it's happening and de-escalate something that could turn into a fight or some kind of confrontation. But they do have to constantly be on the alert for somebody who might be intoxicated or under the influence of something and might take an interaction to the next level, which could be violent. So they're thinking about the unwanted physical advances or assaults that many have suffered. And they're thinking about how not to create a scene. And they're thinking about wanting to be respected in their place of work. But all of these calculations have to happen in real time as they're deciding how to interact with a passenger who may be touching them in that moment.
2: Is there anything being done to make sure flight attendants are safer in the sky?
26: I spoke to the president of the flight attendants union. She said that the union had been working for a while on measures to improve safety for flight attendants, including fines for people who do mess with flight crews, in addition calling on airlines to take steps to better protect the flight attendants. So there definitely are larger efforts that have been underway, but what I found and what I thought was really interesting was if you look on platforms where flight attendants are speaking like directly to the public, so many of them have messages that say, please just be aware that we don't want to be grabbed or touched.
2: That was Washington Post travel news reporter Anna Sampson on WTOP talking with our Nick Iannelli. 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
8: For you early morning drivers, you're going to run into our construction project that is going on the 395 southbound. Slowest spot that you're going to run into is right around King Street and includes the exit to take you to King Street. 495 Outer Loop, construction there as well between George Washington Parkway and Georgetown Pike. You're going to find some stop and go traffic through there. For the most part, it's moving, even though it's on down to one lane. There are some closings going on streetwise in Northern Virginia. In just a few, I'll let you know what that's all about and where you should avoid this morning a little bit later on. I'm John Mons. We'll check traffic again in less than 10 minutes.
9: High temperatures today, well into the 70s, but it will be breezy at times with wind gusts upwards of 20 to 25 miles per hour. As reinforcing shot of even drier air overspreads the mid-Atlantic. Overnight, those winds are going to settle down. Temperatures drop to the upper 40s to middle 50s by early Sunday morning. Sunday brings us sunshine, warmer temperatures, not as windy, around 75 degrees. Great weather continues Monday and Tuesday with highs in the 70s with a bigger warm-up on the way later. Later next week. I'm 7 News meteorologist Steve Rudin in the First Alert Weather Center.
2: Low to mid-60s around the region this morning. 64 degrees to Pond Circle. 60 this check Germantown. 64 Annandale. 66 outside the WTLP studios. Thanks for taking the ride with us this morning. Welcome in. And coming up this half hour for you on WTLP Saturday morning.
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2: On the medical page this weekend, Saturday morning, fewer people these days, it seems, are lighting up that smoke.
27: A CDC survey finds that the cigarette smoking rate among U.S. adults dropped to another all-time low last year, with only 1 in 11 adults saying they are current smokers. The rate has been gradually dropping for decades due to cigarette taxes, tobacco price hikes, smoking bans, public education, and changes in the social acceptability of lighting up in public. Cigarette smoking is a risk factor for lung cancer, heart disease, and stroke, and it's long been considered the leading cause of preventable death. I'm Lisa Dwyer.
1: A little taste of this, a little taste of that. A flavor here, a flavor there you never tried.
2: A local pizza maker is now the best in the world this weekend. Domino's crowning its fastest pizza maker of 2026 after a standout performance in Las Vegas. WCLP's Jimmy Alexander tells us on this Saturday morning, he walked away with a championship belt, a trophy, and $10,000.
6: I want to say about 10,000 people.
3: All inside Mandalay Bay when Richard Delson, who runs the Domino's on Centerville Road in Manassas, cranked out a pepperoni, a mushroom, and a cheese pizza.
6: In 31.22 seconds. I didn't know I can go that fast.
3: It was more than fast. It was a world record.
10: 8 seconds better than the previous record.
3: Robert Donner, who owns more than 30 local Domino's locations and is Richard's boss, said the competition is more than just speed.
10: They're judged by weight, they're judged by portion, they're judged by, you know, are they sellable to a customer?
11: Unfortunately, I'm kind of like the Dan Marino of World's Fastest Pizza Maker.
3: That's Joe Burr, the local training director who's coached Richard since he was a teenager. He finished second to him in Vegas.
11: It felt that much better that I lost to this guy. I like to say, like, it's not the sculptor, it's the clay. Richard is the best clay.
3: From Manassas, Jimmy Alexander, WTOP News.
2: What a time for women's sports these days. TV ratings are up and attendance is growing. Now a Virginia bar looks to become the main headquarters for fans.
4: Sarah White loves women's sports. So when she became the sole owner of Arlington's Westover Taco, she renovated the space to become a women's sports hub.
14: We have a huge fan base here, and they've all really enjoyed having a place that they can go where they know the game will be on. They can cheer with other fans.
4: The bar is filled with posters of famous female athletes and TVs showing women's sports of all kinds. Teams like the DC Divas, Washington Mystics, and DC Shadow have all shown their support to the renovations.
14: There are tons of people out there looking for a place to watch women's sports, and they just hadn't found it in the area, and knowing that now they can come here and we'll have it, it's been great.
4: White hopes as the business grows, she can give back to the women's sports community.
14: They still need our support to be able to travel and play these games and do the things that they do.
4: In Arlington, Jose Umana, WTOP News.
15: From ABC News, Tech Trends. American Airlines will soon be installing Starlink Wi-Fi in its planes. That's the internet service from Elon Musk's SpaceX, which relies on a network of satellites in low Earth orbit. Cybersecurity experts are raising concern about AI being used to scam people who are trying to book summer travel. Kane McGladry is a senior member of the tech-focused public charity IEEE. He says there are several tactics criminals can employ with AI.
16: Criminals are using AI to scrape your social media and then write realistic messages that sound like they're from the hotel or the restaurant that you booked. And those will use things like social data, like your kids' names or your specific travel dates to try and sound legitimate before, and here's the pivot, they'll demand payment through a method like Venmo or Zelle or crypto or a wire transfer.
15: McGladry says a good way to avoid getting scammed, always check the URL of the website you're on for typos. With Tech Trends, I'm Mike Dabusky, ABC News.
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17: The National six-game homestand begins with a heartbreaking 7-5 loss in a roller coaster affair with the San Diego Padres, in which Jackson Merrill, who grew up in Severna Park, homered off Mitchell Parker for the two runs that proved to be the margin of defeat for Blake Butera.
18: Just felt like we couldn't put guys away when we were ahead in counts. When we weren't ahead in counts, we walked too many guys. I think we had four walks today. Didn't strike out a ton of guys today. Felt like they did a really good job of spoiling some pitches. But overall, yeah, I think the main takeaway is that we just couldn't put them away.
17: Mainly because the Nats lineup did little against any Padres pitchers beyond Lucas Giolito, the former Nats first-round pick who served up homers to Curtis Meade and K-Bear Ruiz as part of a rough 2 2/3 innings against his former team. The Orioles homered three times for a 5-0 lead, only to see the Blue Jays score six unanswered to steal a second straight one-run game in Baltimore. The Mystics made 51% of their shots, but only 5 of 22 from three, and a 92-87 loss to the LA Sparks to drop to 0-2 at Care First Arena in the first of four home games in the next five. The Stanley Cup final is set, and it begins Tuesday in Carolina after the Hurricanes blew out the Montreal Canadiens to complete a gentleman's sweep for their first Eastern Conference championship since Carolina's lone Stanley Cup title run 20 years ago. Rob Woodfork, WTOP Sports.
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2: WTOP at 358. Traffic and weather on the 8th. Over to John Mons first in the WTOP Traffic Center Saturday morning.
21: Thanks, Ladine. The 395 construction zone we've been talking about all morning long now has a bit of a problem. It was kind of wrapping up, but now between King Street and Braddock, there's a vehicle crash. It's blocking the left lane, the right center lane, the left lane, right center lane, and the right shoulder. That's two lanes in the shoulder there, to be exact. So that's going to slow things down as they try to work with that. We also still have the incident on 495, which is construction as well. Minimal delays as you make your way through there. So that's the good news. Later on this morning from 5 a.m. to 11 a.m., Richmond Highway, north and southbound between 15th Street and Wilson Boulevard, and north and southbound Route 110 and Route 1 between Wilson Boulevard and 15th. We'll be closed down. There's some sort of sporting event going on. 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I'm John Mond, your next check of traffic in less than 10 minutes.
9: A breezy day ahead with wind gusts upwards of 20 to 25 miles per hour, but at least we'll have a nice mix of sun and clouds and temperatures well into the 70s. Those winds are going to settle down this evening. Tomorrow, an absolutely beautiful day. Sunday brings us sunshine around 75 degrees. We're in the 70s. Monday and Tuesday, warmer by the end of the week. I'm 7 News meteorologist Steve Rudin in the First Alert Weather Center.
2: We're at 66 degrees in our nation's capital, where the time is 3:59.
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2: Good Saturday morning, May 30th. Welcome in. I'm Dean Lane. Coming up this 4 a.m. hour, early Saturday, a federal judge this week blocking the effort to rename the Kennedy Center after President Trump.
22: The NTSB takes the lead on that deadly crash on 95. This is Kyle Cooper.
23: Changes are coming to a popular food aid program in the district. I'm Steve Karish.
26: Maryland's progress on reading and a push to get back to books in schools. I'm Kate Ryan.
2: Gains across the board on Wall Street at the closing bell Friday to wrap your business week. The Dow finished up 363 points. NASDAQ picked up 55. S&P up 16. Good morning. Welcome in. 4 o'clock the time now on WTOP.
24: From ABC News, I'm Dave Packer. There was a meeting in the Situation Room Friday, but when it was over, President Trump had no announcement about a possible deal with Iran.
28: President Trump laying out his demands, saying Iran must agree to reopen the Strait of Hormuz, pledge never to develop a nuclear weapon, and allow the U.S. to remove Iran's highly enriched uranium. But Iran says their nuclear program, the key issue at the center of this conflict, is not a part of these negotiations. Iran also insisting the U.S. release $12 billion in frozen Iranian assets. But the president saying no money will be exchanged until further notice.
24: ABC's Mary Bruce. President Trump's so-called weaponization fund blocked by a federal judge Friday. ABC News legal contributor Kim Whaley.
29: This is going to stay with this lower court judge. And then when there's a final resolution, only then will the Trump administration have the ability to appeal it.
24: And another federal judge has ordered that the president's
1: name be removed from the Kennedy Center in Washington, D.C. ABC's Catherine Falders.
3: The judge ruled that that signage needs to come down within 2 weeks. It is quite a defeat for President Trump. We obviously will see what he says about this and whether he will appeal. This is just one of the many projects that Trump has in the works or has at least in part renamed.
1: Jeff Bezos' commercial space company Blue Origin is warning folks in Florida don't touch any of the debris from a catastrophic explosion that incinerated one of the largest rockets that it has during an engine test on Thursday. No injuries were reported after the company's New Glenn rocket exploded into a massive fireball. Former NASA astronaut Susan Kilrain.
5: This is the rocket that is supposed to take equipment to the moon in the not too distant future and then also land landers on the moon with people eventually.
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2: WTOP at 4:03. Saturday morning, welcome to the weekend, May 30th, 2026. A clear sky now, 56 to 64, the daybreak low, then partly sunny, Steve says, later Saturday. Should be a nice weekend, high 72 to 77 today. 66 and holding in our nation's capital. Good morning, I'm Dean Lane. We begin the ride this morning updating you now on a federal judge just this week ordering President Donald Trump's name to be removed now from the Kennedy Center and blocking plans at the same time to shut the venue down for repairs for 2 years. The judge ruled this week that the Kennedy Center board had no authority to rename the center without the approval first of Congress and issued a 2-week deadline to remove Mr. Trump's name from the building and the signage there and any promotional materials connected with it. Zach Schoenfeld, legal affairs reporter at The Hill, says this morning the administration's plans to close and renovate the center might be a different matter now.
14: Even though the judge is slamming the brakes on this closure, he is leaving the door open. He says he's not persuaded that it's categorically not allowed. He just said the way the board went about it this spring wasn't allowed. So there's still the potential that Trump's handpicked board at the Kennedy Center could take another vote and still get that closure done.
2: The Trump administration has said it will appeal the decision. Stay tuned. WTOP at 4:04, the NTSB, National Transportation Safety Board, is now this morning joining Virginia State Police in investigating that deadly crash locally on I-95 South Friday in Stafford County. Five people were killed, 44 others were taken to hospitals with injuries. WTOP's Kyle Cooper was on the scene.
22: Virginia State Police have already said a bus carrying 34 people and operated by EMP Travel failed to slow down at a work zone, plowing into six cars. A 25-year-old woman in a Chevy SUV died. Four people in an Acura SUV, including two children, 13 and 7, were also killed. Questions that remain, why didn't the driver slow down? Was the bus in compliance with transport regulations? And so on.
25: Thankfully, this is not something that we see very regularly at all.
22: Stafford County Fire and Rescue was first on the scene. Spokesperson Katie Brady says first responders arrived to mangle cars and fires, and this will stick with them for a while.
25: But really, it's going to be checking on our providers, making sure that they're doing okay after everything early this morning, and whether that's giving them, whether they want that time to process, whether they're ready to talk about it now, if whatever they need, just being there as a support system for them.
22: The driver is identified as 48-year-old Jing S. Dong of Long Island. Police say charges are pending in the crash. Kyle Cooper, WTOP News.
2: The NTSB plans to hold a media briefing on the crash this Saturday afternoon. Today, we'll keep you updated on WTOP. Just keep your dial right where it is. 406, a deadline fast approaching for D.C. residents who rely on SNAP food benefits. Changes at the federal level mean the district will have to adjust as to how it provides that assistance going forward.
23: Beginning on June 1st, people applying for or renewing their SNAP benefits in D.C. must comply with the federally mandated work requirements to receive their benefits. Rachel Pierre is the director of the district's Department of Human Services. She says that no one will lose their benefits on Monday. However,
0: they will get notified that they have 3 months to be able to continue to comply with their work requirements or risk losing their benefits.
23: So what are the work requirements?
0: Either work or participate in work activities or educational program, 80 hours a month.
23: Certain volunteer work will also qualify. In Washington, D.C., Steve Karish, WTOP News.
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2: Traffic and weather on the 8th, and good morning this early Saturday to John Mons in the WTOP Traffic Center.
21: Dean, we've had that construction site that's been going on 395 southbound throughout the night. But now, as it's almost done, there's a car crash between King Street and Braddock Road, mile marker 5. The left center lane, the right center lane, and the right shoulder are all blocked. Emergency vehicles are on the scene. The left lane is getting through, so move to the left. Only one lane will get you by over there. We've got a disabled vehicle also on 395 south. This is going to be before Edsel Road. Right shoulder is closed. No delays. Just be aware that it is there. 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Go to FitzBuysCars.com today. I'm John Mons with another check of traffic in less than 10 minutes.
2: Over to Steve Rudin now, our meteorologist, who has a good-looking weekend for us.
9: A breezy day ahead with gusts upwards of 20 to 25 miles per hour. We'll see partly cloudy skies. Temperatures range anywhere from 72 to 77 degrees. Winds will ease this evening. It's still a nice evening to look forward to, with temperatures holding the 70s early on. Then they'll drop to the upper 40s to middle 50s by early tomorrow morning. Highs tomorrow will be around 75 degrees under mostly sunny skies, in the 70s on Monday and Tuesday, and back into the 80s by late next week. I'm 7 News meteorologist Steve Rudin in the First Alert Weather Center.
2: Temperature check, 4 a.m. hour at the airport, 65 degrees Reagan National, and at BWI Marshall, 68 Dulles, 65 outside the WTLP studios. On this Saturday morning, May 30th, traffic and weather brought to you by Long Fence. 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
18: Dell has a long history of making desktop computers. Now it's benefiting from the AI boom as demand soars for its AI servers. Revenue for those servers rose more than 750% during the first quarter, and Dell stock soared 32% on Friday. The major stock averages finished the week with record closing highs. The Dow Jones Industrial Average rose 363 points. The blue chips would finish the week above 51,000. The S&P 500 added 16. The NASDAQ was up 55. And just in time for summer, a trendy New York ice cream chain is expanding in Northern Virginia. Van Leeuwen is bringing its ice cream to a new shop in Ballston. Arlington Now reports the shop is going to open next month, along with two other shops in Ashburn and Old Town Alexandria. John Werdock, WTOP News.
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2: Rising interest rates these days, as well as higher prices, are putting more Americans deeper into credit card debt. New data this week from the Federal Reserve Bank of New York shows more than 13% of credit card balances are now at least 90 days delinquent, the highest level actually in 15 years. Total credit card debt also climbing to about $1.2 trillion. Experts say as the cost of essentials rises, more people these days are forced to make tough choices after paying those bills first, and then falling behind on credit cards. Dan Frosch writes about the economy for the Wall Street Journal, joining WTOP with more on what's behind this alarming trend.
17: It's sort of a 1-2 gut punch to consumers and credit card holders who are faced both with inflation and rising costs on everything from groceries to housing to everyday life, plus interest rates that have shot up over the last several years, making it that much harder for them to pay off their credit card balances.
20: Dan, what did people tell you? Share some of the stories of what they said, because it sounds like maybe they're robbing Peter to pay Paul here.
17: Yeah, I mean, that's exactly what they're doing. Essentially, you have sort of two groups of people. You have folks who have encountered some sort of catastrophic event, whether it be a divorce or a broken car or something wrong with their house, and they have to use their credit card to pay for it, or they're just paying for everyday items and using their credit card, and where they had previously been able to sort of pay off the balance as they spend the money, the interest rate has made that nearly impossible. And so you have folks who are trying to stagger their credit card payments across multiple cards, or you have folks who are completely overwhelmed because the interest rates have made it such that they can't even pay the minimum balance.
26: Are folks making sacrifices in their everyday personal lives just to try to get through this crisis?
17: Well, it creates an incredible amount of stress on individuals who can't pay their credit cards. It can cause stress with your relationships. It can cause folks to contemplate suicide even. And then folks are doing other things, whether they're withdrawing from hanging out with friends or going out because they're ashamed that they can't afford it anymore or that they don't want to put anything on their credit card. So you have sort of a whole range of non-financial issues coming into play here because you can't pay off your debt.
20: Dan, this also doesn't just impact the personal financial lives of people, but does not it have a big impact on our economy as a whole? And explain for us what that would be.
17: Well, we have the highest total credit card debt recorded in the first quarter of this year, and then in any quarter, any first quarter ever recorded by the New York Fed. So you have a huge amount of debt that Americans are struggling to pay off. And of course, it's going to have a trickle-down impact on the economy because Americans are not going to spend as much if they're having to worry about paying off their credit card balances.
26: Is there any appetite within the federal government to try to do something to perhaps cap interest rates on credit cards? It just seems, I mean, I realize interest rates themselves have gone up, but is there a sense that maybe something nefarious is going on here and there needs to be some kind of action taken?
17: Well, look, I think it's unclear whether capping interest rates on credit cards is something that would be seriously considered. But what is clear is that lawmakers, particularly on the Republican side, given the discontent with the current economy, are acutely aware of what American consumers are going through. And with the November elections, midterm elections coming up, there is a growing concern, I should say among both parties, that this needs to be addressed immediately. Credit cards are something that people don't pay off when they're short money and they're faced with decisions as to whether they're going to pay their mortgage or their cars or their rent. So these credit card delinquency rates are sort of the first warning sign that something may be seriously wrong here.
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21: For you early morning drivers, you're going to run into our construction project that is going on the 395 southbound. Slowest spot that you're going to run into is right around King Street and includes the exit to take you to King Street. 495 Outer Loop, construction there as well between George Washington Parkway and Georgetown Pike. You're going to find some stop and go traffic through there. For the most part, it's moving even though it's on down to one lane. There are some closings going on streetwise in Northern Virginia in just a few. I'll let you know what that's all about and where you should avoid this morning a little bit later on. I'm John Mons. We'll check traffic again in less than 10 minutes.
9: A nice weekend and stretch of days ahead across the Mid-Atlantic. Daytime highs today, 72 to 77 degrees. We'll be on the windier side, especially closer to the water, with gusts upwards of 20 to 25 miles per hour. Those winds are going to settle down this evening. Mainly clear skies overnight. It's going to be chilly, upper 40s to middle 50s by early tomorrow morning. Mostly sunny on your Sunday, around 75 degrees, winds from the northwest. Monday and Tuesday, temperatures in the 70s, and then we're back in the 80s later next week. I'm 7 News meteorologist Steve Rudin in the First Alert Weather Center.
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2: Word this weekend coming that the Pentagon is recruiting hundreds of troops to attend the UFC event hosted at the White House. The Washington Post reports this weekend service members are being asked to appear in uniform for the June 14th event on the South Lawn. The event billed as UFC Freedom 250, all part of celebrations, of course, marking America's 250th anniversary, and it will coincide with President Trump's birthday on Flag Day. The White House says the event will be historic and a tribute to the entire country. The Fights are expected to draw thousands of people, with a temporary arena already under construction, we understand, at the White House grounds. Stay tuned. It's been just a couple of days now since organizers announced the first wave of performers for the Great American State Fair in D.C., and a growing number of artists are dropping out this weekend. Several performers say they were not told about the event's political ties. The fair is being organized by Freedom 250, a group linked to President Trump. So far, those backing out include Morris Day, Young MC, Milli Vanilli, The Commodores, Martha McBride, and Bret Michaels.
0: A wave of cancellations is hitting a string of Trump-linked concerts on Washington's National Mall this summer. Shortly after Freedom 250 announced the first wave of performers for the Great American State Fair, some started pulling out.
4: Don't you stand there, bust a move.
0: From Young MC, who questioned whether the shows will be nonpartisan, to Martina McBride, who had the same concerns. Poison's Bret Michaels says he's out because of threats and division. The Commodores and Morris Day also say they won't show up.
7: Girl, you know it's true.
0: Milli Vanilli's Fab Moore Band says he will be there. As will Vanilla Ice. Freedom 250 bills itself as a nonpartisan group leading America's 250th birthday celebration. Sagar Meghani, Washington.
14: School day.
2: Maryland is seeing signs of progress in getting students back on track in reading and math these days. But one education advocate is this weekend urging a shift in how that progress is made, calling on the state school board now to cut back on classroom technology and return to more traditional learning with books.
16: According to the 2025 Education Scorecard, Maryland is among the states leading the country in post-pandemic learning. It's third in the nation for reading recovery. But Trish Brennan-Gack with the nonprofit Maryland Reads underscores what that means.
18: It is not that we are number three ranked in reading proficiency. It's a rate of change, and we are making a faster rate of change.
16: Now, Brennan-Gack appeared at the Maryland State Board of Education's meeting this week to ask the board to take a hard look at what her group feels is an over-reliance on technology in the classroom.
19: This is no longer a fringe concern. It is a growing movement. And it's not about social media and phones.
16: She'd like to see school systems get back to less tech-based instruction, but she notes that would mean returning to textbook purchases, a massive investment. And she asked for the school board's support.
19: You can develop transition guidance and funding pathways for districts that are ready to move now.
16: Kate Ryan, WTOP News.
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28: It was a tough night in D.C. for the Nationals and Mystics. The Nats got the fast start they needed, scoring in each of the first three innings, but fell 7-5 to the Padres in the series opener at Nationals Park. Severna Park native Jackson Merrill belted the late two-run homer that held as the game winner. And the Padres' bullpen, one of the best in baseball, held the Nats to just one run on four hits after a rough 2 2/3 inning start by former National Lucas Giolito that included home runs by Curtis Meade and K-Bear Ruiz. Meanwhile, the Mystics' late rally at Care First Arena fell short, falling 92-87 to an L.A. Sparks team that's now 3-0 on the road, while the Sticks remain winless in only two home games. At the French Open, Novak Djokovic saw his bid for a record 25th Grand Slam title end in an upset third-round loss to 19-year-old Brazilian João Fonseca in a nearly five-hour-long five-set marathon in the sweltering Paris heat. And when asked how he kept believing he'd win,
1: I actually didn't. I just played. I just enjoy being in court. And what a pleasure just stepping on the court against him.
28: In what was the Joker's earliest exit from Roland Garros in 17 years?
1: I don't think I've done too much wrong with my game. It's just that he was just better.
28: Now with Djokovic and Jannik Sinner ousted from the men's draw, we'll see if this is finally the year for local product Francis Tiafoe to make a run beyond his third-round match against Jaime Faria, scheduled for 10 a.m. Rob Whitfork, WTOP Sports.
2: 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We update traffic and weather. A minute away. Stay with us.
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1: Southbound between King and Braddock, left center, right center, and the right shoulder are now closed. That's due to an accident. And also 395 southbound after Glebe Road, a multi-vehicle accident as the left lane and the center lane closed. Traffic is now heavy and slow from Glebe Road to Quaker Lane. We'll keep you updated on that and all the rest of the traffic as this morning moves on. I'm John Mons with another check of traffic in less than 10 minutes.
2: Pretty nice weekend forecast looks like from Steve this morning.
3: A nice weekend and stretch of days ahead across the Mid-Atlantic. Daytime highs today, 72 to 77 degrees. We'll be on the windier side, especially closer to the water, with gusts upwards of 20 to 25 miles per hour. Those winds are going to settle down this evening. Mainly clear skies overnight. It's going to be chilly. Upper 40s to middle 50s by early tomorrow morning. Mostly sunny on your Sunday, around 75 degrees. Winds from the northwest. Monday and Tuesday, temperatures in the 70s, and then we're back in the 80s later next week. I'm 7 News meteorologist Steve Rudin in the First Alert Weather Center.
2: 64 degrees, College Park, 60, this check, Fairfax, 67 on the National Mall, 65 outside the WTOP studios. WTOP at 429.
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2: Good Saturday morning, finally. We've made it to the weekend, May 30th. Welcome in. Glad you're with us for the ride. I'm Dean Lane. Pablo Rocco is our producer. Top stories we're following this morning on WTOP Saturday. A federal judge has ordered President Trump's name now be stripped from the Kennedy Center. ABC's Chief Justice Correspondent Pierre Thomas updates us from Washington.
8: A federal judge ruling that Congress created the Center for Performing Arts to honor President Kennedy after he was assassinated, and that only Congress can change its name. U.S. District Judge Christopher Cooper writing, Congress gave the Kennedy Center its name, and only Congress can change it. The judge ordering that President Trump's name be removed from the institution's title as represented on the facade of the center and any other physical or digital signage and official materials.
2: WTOP at 432. President Trump on another front, still not announcing any decision this weekend after Friday's big meeting with his national security team that was in the White House Situation Room to make a final determination about a possible deal with Iran to extend the ceasefire and reopen the Strait of Hormuz. ABC's chief White House correspondent Mary Bruce updates us from Washington.
9: President Trump saying Iran must allow the U.S. to remove Iran's highly enriched uranium. But Iran says their nuclear program, the key issue at the center of this conflict, is not a part of these negotiations. Iran also insisting the U.S. release $12 billion in frozen Iranian assets. But the president saying no money will be exchanged until further notice. An Iranian spokesman saying message exchanges are continuing, but no final agreement has been reached.
10: I'm J.J. Green. Bottom line, the two sides don't want to appear to agree with each other publicly. And that's part of the doctrine in Iran. Anything that the West or the U.S. is going to say or do, it's in their DNA to reject it and to disagree with it. What they had talked about earlier was their plan for the nuclear plan for the future, that perhaps they had some deal that the Trump administration could go along with. But what we're hearing from the Trump

0: Trump administration is that never is the kind of wording that they want in a deal that essentially would guarantee Iran would never be able to pursue a nuclear weapon. So again, it's this trust and it's this back and forth. They're not interested in agreeing on anything unless they absolutely have to.
1: WTLP at 4:33. That was WTLP's national security correspondent, J.J. Green. In other news, former Attorney General Pam Bondi on the hot seat Friday, facing tough questions on Capitol Hill over her handling of files tied to Jeffrey Epstein. Democrats on a House panel say Bondi refused to answer any questions about whether or not President Trump played any role at all in how those documents were being released. WTOP Capitol Hill correspondent Mitchell Miller, Saturday morning, today on the Hill.
2: The ranking Democrat on the House Oversight Committee, Robert Garcia, says he asked Bondi several times about what the president knew about the files and Jeffrey Epstein.
3: Whether he directed her any given time on the Epstein files, what he knew, what he asked her to redact or not, and she refused to answer any questions about President Trump.
2: Bondi did acknowledge in a statement that mistakes were made with some of the redactions in the documents, which survivors have charged were inconsistent and may have protected some of those linked to Epstein. Danny Bensky, an Epstein survivor, was upset that she and others were not allowed to stand in solidarity in the hearing room where the closed-door proceeding took place.
4: It's just more of the same thing over and over. And it's really depressing.
2: On Capitol Hill, Mitchell Miller, WTOP News.
1: WTOP at 4:34. President Trump's so-called anti-weaponization fund hits a legal roadblock this week. A federal judge in Alexandria temporarily blocking the Trump administration from paying any claims through the nearly $1.8 billion fund for allies who believe they were victims of the Biden Justice Department during the Biden era. Now, those prosecuted for crimes over the January 6th Capitol riot could be among those eligible for funds. The ruling on the table also bars the government from moving forward with the fund's creation while litigation is pending to challenge all that.
5: Does the Department of Justice appeal this ruling? We'll have to see what they do there. But the reality is that anything that was happening in terms of the commission and getting this fund up and running is, at least for now, halted. So no payments can go out and it can't really be created, if you will.
1: ABC's Catherine Felders, a June 12th hearing has now been set for arguments on whether or not to extend the order blocking payouts. The money pool was created after President Trump, you may remember, dropped his $10 billion lawsuit against the IRS Internal Revenue Service over the leak of his tax returns, the 2019 returns. The fund has created fierce backlash since it was announced last week. Democrats have called it a slush fund. Even Republicans have voiced opposition. The NTSB, National Transportation Safety Board, is now leading this morning the investigation into that awful, deadly crash locally on I-95 South in Stafford County. Happened on Friday. 5 people in all were killed, 44 others injured and taken to hospitals. WTOP's Kyle Cooper was on the scene.
6: Virginia State Police say a bus with 34 people on board traveling from New York City to North Carolina failed to slow down coming into a construction zone and slammed into 6 vehicles, including a Chevy Suburban, which was forced into an Acura SUV. 4 people in the Acura died, including 2 children ages 13 and 7. A 25-year-old woman in the Chevy was killed. All 5 were from Massachusetts. Spokesperson for the Stafford County Fire and Rescue Department, Katie Brady, says first responders rolled up to mangled vehicles and fires.
7: Trying to figure out, you know, which vehicles had the most injured people in them, things like that. They did have some people entrapped.
6: Brady adds, while first responders train for this, it's still not easy.
7: This is going to stick with some people for a while, and we'll continue to check on those responders in the days and weeks to come.
6: The driver is identified as 48-year-old Jing S. Dong of Long Island, the bus company E&P Travel. Police say charges are pending in the crash. Kyle Cooper, WTOP News.
1: The NTSB plans to hold a meeting today, briefing on the crash this Saturday afternoon. We'll keep you updated on WTOP. Just keep your dial right where it is. It's Saturday, May 30th. Thanks for kicking off the early weekend morning with us. Glad you're in. 4:37 on WTOP, an update on traffic and weather in just 1 minute.
8: ABC News, I'm Dave Packer. After a meeting in the Situation Room Friday, President Trump had no announcement about a possible deal with Iran.
9: President Trump laying out his demands, saying Iran must agree to reopen the Strait of Hormuz, pledge never to develop a nuclear weapon, and allow the U.S. to remove Iran's highly enriched uranium. But Iran says their nuclear program, the key issue at the center of this conflict, is not a part of these negotiations.
8: ABC's Mary Bruce. President Trump now saying he has no interest in renovating the Kennedy Center. This after a federal judge halted plans to renovate the center and ordered that the president's name be removed from it. An unruly passenger forcing a United Airlines flight from Chicago to Minneapolis to divert to Madison, Wisconsin Friday night. Air traffic control recordings mentioning a potential hijack. Law enforcement was waiting. United says the flight landed safely and no injuries were reported. This is ABC News.
1: Good Saturday morning, May 30th. Thanks for taking the ride with us. Time now on WTOP 438. Traffic and weather on the 8th, and a good Saturday morning to John Mons, also with us in the WTOP Traffic Center.
10: Things just got really active. We had that construction zone on 395 southbound, and just a few minutes ago, a report of a disabled vehicle before Edsel, and then we had an accident between King and Braddock. The left center, and right shoulder are closed. Then we had another accident. This one, multi-vehicles, left lane and center lane are closed. That's going to be 395 southbound. Right after Glebe Road, traffic is moving slow from Glebe Road down to Quaker Lane. An accident on the 270 right now at exit 6, but the northbound lane seem to be moving with no problem. We have I-95 south at the Warrington Road exit on the ramp. There's the ramp narrows as there is a disabled vehicle right there. We'll check traffic again in less than 10 minutes.
1: Now it's over to the P.J. 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Here now, we check in with 7 News First Alert meteorologist Steve Rudin for a look at a pretty nice forecast this weekend for the last weekend of May.
11: A nice mix of sun and clouds later today with temperatures reaching the mid to upper 70s. We'll see wind gusts upwards of 20 to 25 miles per hour. Those winds are eventually going to settle down this evening, perfect for anything outdoors. Temperatures fall from the 70s into the 60s. Eventually, some neighborhoods in the upper 40s by early tomorrow morning. Tomorrow, mostly sunny skies around 75 degrees. We keep the great weather trend going Monday and Tuesday. Highs both days in the 70s. Warm things up by the end of next week. I'm 7 News meteorologist Steve Rudin in the First Alert Weather Center.
1: Right now we're at 66 degrees Georgetown. You're waking up to 61 Bowie, 68 Leesburg, 66 and holding outside the WTOP studios, where the time now is 4:40. And of course on WTOP we bring you money news at 10 and 40. 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
12: Arlington County has scored a financial hat trick. It has landed the highest credit rating possible from the big three agencies, Moody's, S&P Global, and Fitch. According to Arlington Now, this is the 26th straight year the county has achieved this distinction. Only 54 counties in America have this status. And CNBC reports a bill making its way through Congress could shut out Mercedes-Benz from the U.S. auto market. The legislation makes it difficult for China to operate in the U.S., and the largest shareholder in Mercedes-Benz right now is a state-owned automaker in China. The three major stock averages would finish the week with record closing highs. The Dow Jones Industrial Average rose 363 points. The blue chips would finish the week above 51,000. The S&P added 16. The NASDAQ rose 55. John Wardock, WTOP News.
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15: 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News happens here.
1: Federal judge is ordering President Donald Trump's name be removed from the Kennedy Center, blocking plans as well to shut the venue down for 2 years for renovations. The judge in the case said only Congress has the authority to rename that center. The ruling creates uncertainty this weekend for the center's immediate future after staff layoffs and a pause in scheduled performances. WTOP talks more with Zach Schoenfeld, legal affairs reporter at The Hill.
16: U.S. District Judge Christopher Cooper ruled that the Kennedy Center cannot rename to include the president's name, and it also cannot go through that closure that was planned to begin for 2 years in July as renovations go on. Let's start with the renaming part, because the judge ruled that there was no authority for the Kennedy Center board that was handpicked by President Trump to add his name to the signage around the building. On the closure, the judge ruled that back when the Kennedy Center board took the vote to close it back this spring, he ruled that that was improper.
17: So what happens now? The name is on there. Trump's name is up on the building. You can see it. Did the judge order that it has to be chipped off or something?
16: He did. And in fact, he set a firm deadline of 2 weeks to do so. So it doesn't have to be immediate. a 2-week deadline here for workers to get all of that signage down, as well as any other public facing, you know, whether it be pamphlets or any other public facing way where his name has been added to the Kennedy Center. The Trump administration, I just note, has already vowed to appeal this. So I don't have a timeline yet for when that appeals court is going to weigh in, but they have confirmed that they do intend to bring this to the D.C. Circuit.
17: So the naming of the Kennedy Center is its own controversy. On the other hand, there was the idea from the Trump administration to shut down the Kennedy Center for a couple of years. And as you said, that is tied up in this ruling as well. What has the Trump administration said about why it wants to shut down the Kennedy Center for 2 years in the first place?
16: Well, Trump, of course, has made this as part of a larger effort of his Make DC Beautiful initiative, whether it be the Arch Project, whether it be the golf course or anything in between. This is part of that larger project. But he has previewed that during this 2-year closure, it would allow for major renovations at the center. Now, one important note about this ruling is even though the judge is slamming the brakes on this closure, he is leaving the door open. He says he's not persuaded that it's categorically not allowed. He just said the way the board went about it this spring wasn't allowed. So there's still the potential that Trump's handpicked board at the Kennedy Center could take another vote and still get that closure done.
17: There have been a bunch of concerts canceled, artists backing out, either because they don't care for the symbolism of Trump's name on the building or because they thought that the Kennedy Center was going to be closed down for an extended period of time. So now there's just a lot of uncertainty over there.
16: Indeed. And of course, you're now seeing a similar dynamic, not at issue in this lawsuit, with America 250 events, where we've seen just in recent days, several artists pull out saying that it is now getting more political than they had intended. So this is a dynamic you're seeing at the Kennedy Center, but really well beyond in other aspects too.
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9: Checking for stuff for you to watch this weekend, new at the movies, Pressure. It's called a war drama movie about D-Day starring Brendan Fraser.
10: We are faced with a succession of two aggressive storms.
11: Are you absolutely certain?
12: D-Day will be calm and sunny.
10: I couldn't disagree with that more.
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11: The final decision on the timing of D-Day will be mine, and mine alone.
9: WTOP talks about it with film critic Christian Toto.
14: You know, we thought we know so much about the D-Day invasion and all the elements, and of course we've seen Saving Private Ryan with that gruesome opening sequence. But this is another part of the real story, one I wasn't aware of, and I think a lot of other people might not be either. Turns out that they were planning the D-Day invasion, but they had to watch the weather. If it was stormy, if the rain wouldn't let up, if the elements were too cruel for the amphibious assault, then they couldn't pull it off. And this major war battle would never happen. And of course, we needed it desperately to win the war itself. So they call in a meteorologist who's going to look at the weather, try to figure things out and see if they've got the all clear sign. But it's not like having a weather app on your phone today. Back then, we didn't have the forecasting tools. It was really a guessing game almost in a way. And so the story revolves around General Eisenhower, played by Brendan Fraser, trying to figure out, is this the right move? Do we do this now? Which meteorologist do I trust? And it sounds a little bit dry on paper, but on screen, it's terrific. It's a really good movie. It's intense. I like the personal dramas here, good performances all around. Brendan Fraser doesn't exactly look like Eisenhower. Eisenhower was a much smaller man, and yes, they shave his head, but he doesn't quite get that look. But otherwise, I think he gives the intensity and the leadership that you need. I was really impressed by the film from start to finish. The fact that it was a story I never heard of, the fact that it's really told well, is almost like a companion piece to Saving Private Ryan. I think people will be really pleasantly surprised by this film.
15: Another new one you're talking about this week is a very different movie from the one we were just talking about. This is Back Rooms, a horror movie based on a story that gained popularity on online forums. What do you think? Does this work as a movie?
14: More or less, it does. And yeah, the filmmaker here is 20 years old. His name is Kane Parsons, and he's got quite a vision. It's a story about a furniture salesman who's struggling with his building. The lights are flickering. He's gotten some technical issues. And one day he looks around and finds a wall that lets him walk right through it into this. Is it another dimension? Is it another series of rooms and corridors? We don't quite know what, but it certainly is spooky. This one is getting lots of buzz and lots of box office attention, but it really is almost an art house film. It's smart, it's dry, it's patient, it's quiet at times, but it's certainly creepy. Now, I have to say, I didn't quite get the whole story. Either I missed elements of it, or maybe it's just meant to be confusing and a bit blurry around the edges. But if you're looking for something that's going to make you feel uncomfortable, awkward, creepy, and a bit scared, I really think Backrooms will do the trick for you. It's a very impressive film. Imperfect at times, but boy, horror is having a moment. There are some really good young filmmakers who are taking full advantage of the genre, and I think this young man is part of that movement.
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1: Let's head over to Maryland and check on the inner loop at the Greenbelt Metro exit. There's an accident. It has the right lane blocked through there on the 270 northbound at exit 6, an issue there with an accident. On the 395, a disabled vehicle before Edsel. We've got an accident, two of them, matter of fact, but one between King and Braddock with the left center, and right shoulder closed. The next one is at Glebe Road, right after Glebe Road, multi-vehicle accident, left lane, center lane are closed. Traffic is heavy and slow from Glebe Road to Quaker Lane. I'm John Mons. We'll check the latest traffic again in less than 10 minutes.
9: Let's check that forecast with Steve. Pretty nice weekend ahead, it seems.
16: High temperatures today, well into the 70s, but it will be breezy at times with wind gusts upwards of 20 to 25 miles per hour. As reinforcing shot of even drier air overspreads the mid-Atlantic. Overnight, those winds are going to settle down. Temperatures drop to the upper 40s to middle 50s by early Sunday morning. Sunday brings us sunshine, warmer temperatures, not as windy, around 75 degrees. Great weather continues. Monday and Tuesday with highs in the 70s with a bigger warm-up on the way later next week. I'm 7 News meteorologist Steve Rudin in the First Alert Weather Center.
9: We're at 60 degrees Rockville, 66 you're waking up to in Ashburn this early 4 a.m. hour. Saturday morning, May 30th, 59 Ford Washington, 66 outside the WTLP studios. And coming up this half hour,
17: 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In Arlington, I'm Jose Omana.
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9: Three victims are confirmed dead this morning, including a child, after an awful explosion involving natural gas that destroyed an apartment this week and the entire complex, in fact, in Dallas.
27: Dallas Fire Chief Justin Ball says firefighters were on the scene preparing to evacuate a Dallas apartment complex on Thursday when the building exploded.
28: If it had exploded a minute later, this would be a much worse situation.
27: Sherry Woods heard the explosion.
29: How you hear it? Boom, like, and then I shook, like, I thought something was hitting me.
27: No firefighters were hurt, but a child and two adults were killed, and at least five others were injured. An attorney for the apartment owner says the building was being sold, and an engineering firm hired by the buyer struck a gas line while doing soil testing. I'm Jennifer King.
9: WTOP at 4:54. World pizza-making title is now in local hands this Saturday morning. Domino's crowning its fastest pizza maker of 2026 after a lightning-fast performance in Las Vegas.
0: Three pizzas, one pepperoni, one mushroom, and one cheese in 31.22 seconds.
2: 10,000 people at Mandalay Bay watched Richard Delson go from being the GM of the Domino's Pizza on Centerville Road in Manassas to
0: world's fastest pizza maker for 2026.
2: Along with a championship belt and a trophy, Richard also won
0: $10,000.
2: Now, yes, speed is the name of the game, but the worldwide competition also judges weight, portioning, and whether the pizza could actually be sold, which means hours and hours of practicing.
0: We record ourselves during practices, we dissect videos.
2: Now, Richard's not always been so fast, especially when he first started in 2012 as a teenager.
0: I want to say a lot over than a minute, you know, maybe 2 minutes, I want to say.
2: From Manassas, Jimmy Alexander, WTOP News.
9: There's no denying the growing popularity of women's professional sports. Now a local bar is trying to build on that momentum.
3: I said, well, I like women's sports. I watch a lot of that on TV, and we already show it. So maybe I'll just expand on that.
17: That idea sparked Sarah White to renovate Westover Taco in Arlington into a hub for women's sports fans.
3: I was definitely almost shocked at how fast everybody turned around and supported this concept.
17: The walls are adorned with TVs, posters of famous female athletes, and multiple signed team jerseys, including from the DC Divas football team and the DC Shadow Ultimate Frisbee team.
3: We brightened it up in here, which people really like. They like the airier, lighter space. And so it's definitely been all positive feedback that I've received.
17: With all the attention, White hopes to grow sales by about $10,000 a week by the end of the year. In Arlington, Jose Umana, WTOP News.
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4: The National six-game homestand begins with a heartbreaking 7-5 loss in a roller coaster affair with the San Diego Padres, in which Jackson Merrill, who grew up in Severna Park, homered off Mitchell Parker for the two runs that proved to be the margin of defeat for Blake Butera.
5: Just felt like we couldn't put guys away when we were ahead in counts. When we weren't ahead in counts, we walked too many guys. I think we had four walks today. Didn't strike out a ton of guys today. Felt like they did a really good job of spoiling some pitches. But overall, yeah, I think the main takeaway is that we just couldn't put them away.
4: Mainly because the Nats lineup did little against any Padres pitchers beyond Lucas Giolito, the former Nats first-round pick who served up homers to Curtis Meade and K-Bear Ruiz as part of a rough 2 2/3 innings against his former team. The Orioles homered three times for a 5-0 lead, only to see the Blue Jays score six unanswered to steal a second straight one-run game in Baltimore.
9: All right, thanks, Rob, as always.
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1: All right, real quick, between Glebe Road and King Street earlier, we were doing construction. As the construction's winding down, we have accidents, one between King and Braddock, blocking the left center, and right shoulder. Also, southbound after Glebe Road, multi-vehicle accident. left and center lane are closed through there. Traffic is now heavy and slow from Glebe Road to Quaker Lane. You make your way through there. I've got another check of traffic coming up in less than 10 minutes. The WTOP Traffic Center is presented by Window Nation. 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I'm John Mons, back in less than 10 minutes.
9: Partly sunny throughout this Saturday, the high 72 to 77. Mostly sunny Sunday, the high 75. 459 on WTOP. Have a wonderful weekend, everybody. That's my plan.
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9: Good morning, I'm Dean Lane. 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
12: Maryland's governor issues a directive aimed at helping hard-hit farmers. I'm Kate Ryan.
9: Good morning, welcome in, 5 o'clock.
13: From ABC News, I'm Dave Packer. The State Department says it's optimistic it can work things out with Kenya after...
14: A Kenyan court has put a pause on the Trump administration's plan to open a 50-bed field hospital in the country for Americans exposed to the Ebola virus. The African CDC has suggested Kenya's government was pressured into housing the center. Some experts also warning that a foreign facility is a strategic mistake, saying U.S. nationals impacted by the outbreak should be brought home. Shannon Kingston, ABC News, the State Department.
13: The federal judge who oversaw President Trump's lawsuit against the IRS is now demanding answers from the president's lawyers and the DOJ over whether their settlement that created a $1.8 billion anti-weaponization fund may have amounted to an effort to intentionally deceive her. This is Friday. A judge temporarily blocked payments from that fund. ABC News legal contributor Kim Whaley.
15: This is going to stay with this lower court judge. And then when there's a final resolution, only then will the Trump administration have the ability to appeal it.
13: Despite a ceasefire agreement that's been in place in Lebanon since mid-April, Hezbollah has continued to attack Israeli soldiers in southern Lebanon, fire projectiles at northern Israel.
16: In Lebanon, Israeli forces going on the offensive there. The ceasefire there really not adding up to very much at all. The UN are reporting something in the region of 11 children inside Lebanon are being killed or wounded every single day through military action.
13: ABC's Ian Panel in Tel Aviv. Louisiana Friday enacted a new congressional map that could help Republicans gain one more seat in the House of Representatives. The new map eliminates one of the state's two black majority districts. Democratic Louisiana State Senator Royce Duplessis says that the map will face new legal challenges.
19: We know we're going to end up right back in court because this map is a racially gerrymandered map, no matter how they try to spin it.
13: You're listening to ABC News.
9: It is 5:02 on Saturday, May 30th. 66 degrees right now, partly sunny today with a high in the low 70s. Good morning, I'm Alan Etter. The top local stories are following this hour. Federal judge blocking plans to close the Kennedy Center for renovations and ordering the removal of President Trump's name from the iconic venue. U.S. District Judge Christopher Cooper issued an injunction yesterday against the closure of the center while making clear that, quote, any necessary maintenance and repair work could continue with the center open. Zach Schoenfeld is legal affairs reporter at The Hill, reporting that when it came to the renaming, the judge was more firm.
20: The judge ruled that there was no authority for the Kennedy Center board that was handpicked by President Trump to add his name to the signage around the building. In fact, he's set a two-week deadline here for workers to get all of that signage down, as well as any other public-facing, you know, whether it be pamphlets or any other public-facing way where his name has been added to the Kennedy Center.
9: The judge wrote in his order, Congress gave the Kennedy Center its name. Only Congress can change it. Kennedy Center leadership has vowed to appeal that decision. Meantime, people gathered at the vaunted venue to celebrate, as we hear from WTOP's Kyle Cooper.
10: The gathering was planned before the ruling to mark President Kennedy's 109th birthday.
21: Our repeated petitions have been...
10: And what was supposed to be a protest of what has happened to the Kennedy Center turned into a party after the ruling.
31: I was so tickled. My phone was beeping like crazy on the way in here.
10: Barb Archibald, one of the dozens who showed up, and what happened next was very much out of the playbook of the Kennedy Center, an impromptu dramatic reading of the judge's order.
32: The Kennedy Center must be named for and is meant to honor President Kennedy alone.
10: People carried signs that said things like, Kennedy Center, return to art and joy. At the Kennedy Center, Kyle Cooper, WTOP News.
0: A pregnant woman from Ghana and her 4-year-old son, who'd been held for more than a week at Dulles International Airport, have now been released. A federal judge ruled the two could not spend another night detained, calling for their immediate release from what attorneys described as a windowless holding room. The woman, whose name is Annabella Gayasi, had arrived on a tourist visa seeking medical care for her son. An immigration judge denied her asylum request earlier this week. Gayasi's attorneys argued she was being held under harsh conditions. Both are now headed back to Ghana. A man from Texas is facing federal charges in connection with a shooting near the Washington Monument. Michael Marks has been indicted on charges, including assaulting federal officers with a dangerous weapon. The incident happened earlier this month after Secret Service agents say they spotted Marks near 15th Street and Madison Drive with what appeared to be a concealed gun in his clothing. It led to a shootout between the Secret Service and Marks. During the exchange of gunfire, a bystander was also slightly injured. The shooting unfolded as Vice President J.D. Vance's motorcade was traveling through the area. One day after he asked for federal help from Maryland's farmers, Governor Wes Moore called on state agencies to act. More on that now from WTOP's Kate Ryan.
12: Concerned about catastrophic losses from April's freeze that devastated crop yields for apples, peaches, barley, and grapes, Maryland Governor Wes Moore issued a directive telling the state's Department of Agriculture to create task forces on irrigation for agricultural producers, elevate risk management agency programs, and consider modifying supports in the wake of natural disasters. Moore's action came a day after he requested a disaster declaration from the U.S. Department of Agriculture that could open the door to relief funds. Kate Ryan, WTOP News.
0: Virginia's governor seeking federal help after a damaging spring freeze wiped out crops across the Commonwealth. Governor Abigail Spanberger has asked the U.S. Department of Agriculture to expedite disaster assistance, saying unseasonably warm early weather pushed crops into early growth, only to be followed by multiple nights of freezing temperatures in March and April. State officials report crop losses well above the federal disaster threshold, with some farmers expecting to lose entire harvests. Early estimates from Virginia Cooperative Extension put direct losses between $32 million and $105 million, with broader economic impact expected to climb even higher than that. Agriculture leaders say fruits, vineyards, small grains were hit especially hard, with ripple effects likely for processors, retailers, and agritourism. State officials are now working with farmers and federal partners to document damage as they push for a disaster designation to unlock emergency aid. Coming up on WTOP and Money News.
2: Just how much higher beef prices could go this year? I'm John Werdock.
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26: 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So that's where WTOP reporters are. Beltsville to Burke.
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0: We have traffic and weather together every 10 minutes on WTOP. And John Mons this morning in the WTOP Traffic Center. Good morning.
1: Good morning. Well, we had construction going on the outer loop of the Beltway between the GW Parkway on down south. That's gone. That's cleared up. Now, on the other hand, the 395 project that's going on, that's between Glebe and King. We've got worse things happening. We have the construction going on, plus now a few accidents to add on top of that. one between King and Braddock, left lane, right lane, and the center shoulder are all blocked. And then the other accident, a multi-vehicle accident, it's going to be right after Glebe Road, left lane, center lane, closed. Traffic is heavy from Glebe Road down to Quaker Lane if you're in that area moving along. There are going to be some closings of roads tomorrow, or later on today, I should say, from like 5 a.m. to 11 a.m. That's going to affect Richmond Highway, north and southbound, Wilson Boulevard and 15th Street. Also, north and southbound Route 110 and Route 1 between Wilson Boulevard and 15th. Some sort of sporting event going on. If you know what it is, then you know. 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Affordable, never looked so good. I'm John Mons, back with another check of traffic in less than 10 minutes.
0: All right, John, let's get the latest now on our weekend weather forecast from meteorologist Matt Rindy.
6: We are looking at a decent weekend ahead. We'll have a little bit of a breeze today, but still a nice afternoon with partly sunny skies and a high up to 74. Any clouds will break apart tonight. We'll have clear skies with a full moon, low dipping down to 54. And then tomorrow, a mostly sunny day, a very nice afternoon again, a great day to be outside with, a high up to 76. Then we warm up a little bit on Monday with partly sunny skies. We'll have a high up to 81. And then not quite as warm on Tuesday. We'll still have plenty of sunshine around with a nice afternoon and a high of 76. And then we are still looking at dry weather on Wednesday with clouds and sun and a high of 78. For WTOP, I'm meteorologist Matt Rindy.
0: 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Here's John Wardock.
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2: 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He sees several factors at play here.
7: The U.S. cattle herd is the smallest level since 1961, but we're, you know, protein crazy. So consumption of ground beef is up, of all steaks are up, and they're going to continue to go up.
2: And just how much higher could beef prices go?
7: I wouldn't be surprised that by the end of the summer, instead of reaching, you know, $7 a pound, it's going to go to $8 a pound.
2: To save money, he says, consider switching to other proteins like chicken.
7: Maybe instead of grilling those burgers, you want to make, you know, grilled chicken sandwiches.
2: John Wardock, WTOP News.
0: Coming up on WTOP, the Justice Department targeting anonymous online critics seeking their identities over posts about deportations. Now, those users are pushing back. We'll break it all down next with Bloomberg's Zoe Tillman. It's 512.
8: A city pulses with wonder. A violin sings its bittersweet song, and the voice of a nation echoes across time. June 12th and 13th at the Trump Kennedy Center, join the National Symphony Orchestra for a vibrant celebration of American music. Under the baton of Karen Kamensik, the orchestra presents Gershwin's An American in Paris, bursting to life with jazz rhythms, Parisian charm, and the thrill of an adventure. The program also features Barber's soaring violin concerto performed by Johann Dalin, Adam Schoenberg's cinematic American Symphony, and Copland's Lincoln Portrait narrated by Grammy-winning bass Zachary James. A stirring vision of courage, humanity, and the American ideal. June 12th and 13th in the Concert Hall. 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
0: It's 5:14. Good morning. I'm Alan Etter. Thanks for being with us. The Justice Department is demanding names and other personal information for anonymous Reddit and X users who criticized government deportation efforts. The subpoenas come from the U.S. Attorney's Office in D.C., led by President Trump ally Jeanine Pirro. They seek personal data on at least two users whose posts criticized immigration enforcement. The users have now lawyered up, and the move is raising alarms about targeting political dissent. Zoe Tillman is a senior producer for Bloomberg News covering law and politics.
16: So for some time now, there's been public reporting about efforts by the Department of Homeland Security and ICE to send what are known as administrative summons, which is a type of request for some of the same information that goes to social media platforms. But they don't carry the same weight as a grand jury subpoena, which is issued as part of a criminal investigation by the Justice Department. So what we've learned is that anonymous speakers have gotten word that the Department of Homeland Security wants their information. They go to court in public to contest these summonses, and the department backs off and says, we're withdrawing this request. What we've then learned in our reporting is that the Justice Department subsequently is issuing these grand jury subpoenas to social media companies seeking this same information.
18: So Zoe, are the social media companies pushing back at all against this?
16: Not in the cases that we've reviewed. We reached out to X and Reddit. We didn't hear back from X. Reddit told us that they do review all requests that come in from law enforcement, but they have a pretty high rate of cooperating with these types of investigations. They've, you know, made clear it's not their job. They don't see it to vet the substance legally of some of these requests. But civil liberties groups have been getting involved and filing requests to quash the subpoenas on behalf of the users who aren't the ones getting these subpoenas. So the social media companies will get the request. In many cases, they'll notify the user and say, we'll give you a certain amount of time if you want to go to court and try to fight this.
19: What is it about what these Reddit and X users are saying that has the government so upset? Why are they being targeted?
16: The Trump administration has made clear that they consider doxing, which is, you know, revealing personal information about immigration enforcement authorities, to be a major threat and something that they're cracking down on. And so although we don't know what the criminal investigation is about, grand jury proceedings are under seal, the thinking is that it is part of a broader investigation into whether there are speakers online or folks out there who are in some way violating the privacy of federal authorities. Now, the challengers and the opponents to this say that anonymous free speech is protected under the First Amendment and that what their clients have been posting does not rise to the level of a criminal threat against these officers.
0: Zoe Tillman is a senior reporter for Bloomberg News covering law and politics. Here's a quick look at the top stories we're working on here at WTOP. A federal judge ordering President Trump's name be removed from the Kennedy Center and planned renovations to be stalled. President's been weighing a tentative agreement that would open the Strait of Hormuz and begin talks on Tehran's nuclear program as the war remains in effect in Iran. Keep it here for full details on these stories and much more in the minutes ahead on WTOP. At 5:18, a second with John Mons in the WTOP Traffic Center.
1: Well, we had construction all night long on the 395, and this morning is kind of wrapping up. But before we could get it wrapped up, accidents all over the place. We're still stuck with one of the three that occurred. This one's going to be just south of Glebe Road. Two left lanes are still currently blocked. Checking around the area, though, the Beltway, inner and outer loop, you won't find any issues right now. The I-66 east and westbound doing just fine. The 270 Anacostia Freeway, you'll have no issues there. A little bit later on this morning, you're going to see some blockage for an event on Richmond Highway, north and southbound between 15th and Wilson Boulevard. and also north and southbound Route 110 and Route 1 between Wilson Boulevard and 15. That, like I said, is going to happen starting at 5, and we'll go till about 11 o'clock. Waking up drained? 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I'm John Mons with another check of traffic coming up in less than 10 minutes.
0: Thank you, John. Let's get a check now on the weekend weather forecast from WTOP meteorologist Matt Rindy.
6: We have low pressure just offshore leading to a little bit of a breeze, but overall a nice day ahead with partly sunny skies. We'll have a high climbing up to 74. Skies will clear out tonight. We'll have a full moon with a low down to 54. And then a nice end of the weekend as well. Mostly sunny, a great day to be outside with a high up to 76. A little bit warmer on Monday. We'll have partly sunny skies with a high moving up to 81. And not quite as warm on Tuesday. Still a nice day, mostly sunny skies and a high of 76. And then we are going to keep with the dry weather on Wednesday with clouds and sun. We'll have a high bumping up to 78. For WTOP, I'm meteorologist Matt Rindy.
0: Around the area right now, 63 degrees in Hyattsville, 57 in Herndon, 68 at Foggy Bottom, 63 degrees outside the WTOP studios, brought to you by Len the Plumber Heating and Air. Trusted same-day service 7 days a week. Coming up on WTOP, the man accused of a deadly shooting near Catholic University will go to trial again, but not for another year and a half or so. More news in about 90 seconds.
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0: It's 5:22. Mostly because the NFL stadium in Landover is not a very good facility, FIFA decided not to host any World Cup matches here in the DMV. But WTOP's John Doman reports Prince George's County still plans to get into the spirit of things.
36: It's a more modest two-day celebration that'll start with a big watch party at the County Sports and Learning Complex in Landover for the first U.S. game against Paraguay June 12th. Then the county hosts its own tournament on June 13th.
37: This competition will unite our young athletes on teams representing their countries of heritage, showcasing our county's incredible global diversity.
36: County Executive Aisha Braveboy says that will also be happening at the Sports and Learning Complex. David Okamale is the managing partner for Eagle Sports, which is running that soccer event.
38: From an experience being coached, being reffed by professional athletes who have played the game.
37: We love soccer here in Prince George's County, and we're going to celebrate the way that we can celebrate, which is by bringing everyone together, having a big jumbotron.
36: John Dome in WTOP News.
0: A man accused of a deadly shooting near Catholic University will go to trial again, but not for another year and a half. Jaime Macedo's case ended in a mistrial earlier this month after a deadlocked jury couldn't agree on the most serious charges against him. He's accused of killing 25-year-old Maxwell Emerson 3 years ago. A judge is now scheduled a retrial for January 2027. Macedo remains in custody after a request for release was denied. 14-year-old Shrey Parikh blasted through a record-setting spell-off recently, 32 words in 90 seconds, to win the Scripps National Spelling Bee at Constitution Hall. In this heavy-hitting piece of journalism, Jimmy Alexander went out to Manassas for what he calls a special DMV spelling bee.
1: Do we actually know how to spell the towns, cities, and counties we drive through all the time? Well, that's what I asked the very nice people here in the Home Depot parking lot, like Norma. Does she know how to spell Loudon?
2: L-O-U-D-O-N. And I used to work there, too. Oh, my God.
4: L-O-U-N-D.
1: 18-year-old Chris couldn't spell Loudon, but could his buddy, Marcus.
4: L-O-U-D-O-N.
1: What's your name?
2: Jessica.
1: Jessica, how would you spell Loudon?
2: L-O-U-D-O-U-N.
1: Jessica did it, but an hour from now, we'll find out if she can spell Akakeek.
2: Oh, gosh.
1: From Manassas, that's Jimmy Alexander, WTOP News.
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5: It was a tough night in D.C. for the Nationals and Mystics. The Nats got the fast start they needed, scoring in each of the first three innings, but fell 7-5 to the Padres in the series opener at Nationals Park. Severna Park native Jackson Merrill belted the late two-run homer that held as the game winner. And the Padres bullpen, one of the best in baseball, held the Nats to just one run on four hits after a rough 2 2/3 inning start by former National Lucas Giolito that included home runs by Curtis Meade and K-Bear Ruiz. Meanwhile, the Mystics' late rally at Care First Arena fell short, falling 92-87 to an L.A. Sparks team that's now 3-0 on the road, while the Sticks remain winless in only two home games. At the French Open, Novak Djokovic saw his bid for a record 25th Grand Slam title end in an upset third-round loss to 19-year-old Brazilian João Fonseca in a nearly five-hour-long five-set marathon in the sweltering Paris heat. And when asked how he kept believing he'd win,
7: I actually didn't. I just played. I just enjoy being in court. And what a pleasure just stepping on the court against him.
5: In what was the Joker's earliest exit from Roland Garros in 17 years?
7: I don't think I've done too much wrong with my game. It's just that he was just better.
5: Now with Djokovic and Jannik Sinner ousted from the men's draw, we'll see if this is finally the year for local product Francis Tiafoe to make a run beyond his third-round match against Jaime Faria, scheduled for 10 a.m. Rob Whitfork, WTOP Sports.
0: Coming up after traffic and weather, fallout this morning on a federal ruling striking President Trump's name off the Kennedy Center. It's 526.
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1: Road and King Street. That'll be continuing until about 7 o'clock this morning. In the last 45 minutes, a couple of accidents. One's been cleared, but there's another one that has the two left lanes blocked, I-395 southbound. That's going to be just south of Glebe Road, between Glebe Road and Shirlington. We'll keep our eye on that, see if it's going to clear sometime soon. Over in Maryland, in the Rockville area, police activity with two right lanes closed. There was an accident there earlier. I don't know if this has anything to do with that, but that's at I-270 northbound at exit 6 West Montgomery Avenue. Later on today, there's an event going on over in Arlington. So Richmond Highway, north and southbound between Wilson Boulevard and 15th Street, that's going to be closed for the event. Also, north and southbound Route 110 and Route 1 between Wilson Boulevard and 15th. Maybe don't try to go through there if you have some things to do over there. 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I'm John Mons. We'll check traffic again in less than 10 minutes.
2: Thank you, John. The forecast for today, anyway, calling for partly sunny conditions with a high in the low to mid-70s. Right now, 64 degrees in Gaithersburg, 65 in Arlington, 62 in Lanham at 5:30.
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2: Good morning, I'm Alan Etter. Pablo Rocco's our producer this morning. The top stories we're following for you right now. A judge has ordered President Trump's name to be removed from the Kennedy Center and is blocking plans to shut the venue down for 2 years.
5: A federal judge says adding President Trump's name to the Kennedy Center was illegal. The judge here in Washington says Congress gave the Kennedy Center its name, and only Congress can change it. He's also blocked the president's plan to close the facility for renovations.
6: The fastest way to bring the Trump Kennedy Center to the highest level of success, beauty, and grandeur is to cease the entertainment operations for a 2-year period of time.
5: The president's taken a keen interest in the center, installing a hand-picked board that then named him chairman. Sagar Meghani, Washington.
2: So what's next?
7: The Trump administration, I just note, has already vowed to appeal this. So I don't have a timeline yet for when that appeals court is going to weigh in, but they have confirmed that they do intend to bring this to the D.C. Circuit.
2: Zach Schoenfeld is legal affairs reporter at The Hill. Meantime, President Trump still not announcing any decision after yesterday's meeting with his national security team in the White House Situation Room to make a final determination about a possible deal with Iran to extend the ceasefire and reopen the Strait of Hormuz.
8: President Trump laying out his demands, saying Iran must agree to reopen the Strait of Hormuz, pledge never to develop a nuclear weapon, and allow the U.S. to remove Iran's highly enriched uranium. But Iran says their nuclear program, the key issue at the center of this conflict, is not a part of these negotiations. Iran also insisting the U.S. release $12 billion in frozen Iranian assets. But the president saying no money will be exchanged until further notice.
2: That's ABC Chief White House Correspondent Mary Bruce. 5 people are dead, dozens more injured after a crash on I-95 in Stafford County. Investigators say a bus failed to slow down around a construction site and slammed into 6 vehicles. The crash under investigation, and the National Transportation Safety Board is also looking into what happened.
9: Multiple people jumping out of windows, multiple vehicles on fire.
10: First responders weaving through heavy traffic to get to the scene near Quantico, Virginia. Officials say the commercial bus bound for Charlotte from New York City with 34 passengers on board failed to slow down for a work zone. Passengers on the bus telling ABC News the driver was flying. Judy was sitting right behind the driver.
11: When the bus flipped, it flipped me over, threw me up out my seat, and threw me on top of a man in glass.
10: 4 people in one vehicle and one in another were killed. The youngest victim, a 7-year-old boy.
12: We're learning tonight, according to authorities, the bus is owned by a company based in North Carolina. The driver was also injured. Police saying tonight they're looking at possible criminal charges. And the Secretary of Transportation posting that federal officials are also examining his training and his licensing.
2: ABC News correspondent Jay O'Brien. The U.S. military says it carried out another strike on a suspected drug smuggling boat in the Eastern Pacific, killing 3 men. It's the third such strike this week and brings the

0: reported death toll from the campaign to more than 200. U.S. Southern Command says the vessel was involved in narcotics trafficking and linked to a designated terrorist organization, though no evidence has been provided. The strikes are part of an ongoing operation launched in September targeting drug routes in the region. The campaign, the rising death toll, drawing scrutiny from legal experts and some lawmakers, including questions about whether certain follow-on strikes may violate international law. The congressional investigation related to convicted sex offender Jeffrey Epstein is far from over. Former Attorney General Pam Bondi's appearance before a House panel yesterday will be followed by several additional witnesses in the coming weeks. WTOP's Mitchell Miller has Today on the Hill.
1: One of the witnesses who will testify before the House Oversight Committee is Microsoft co-founder Bill Gates. Gates has said his relationship with Jeffrey Epstein was a mistake. He's scheduled to testify on June 10th. As for Pam Bondi, Virginia Democratic Congressman James Walkinshaw says he was disappointed she wasn't more forthcoming, noting she was asked whether President Trump was aware of Epstein's crimes before they came to light.
2: She had the opportunity to say Donald Trump certainly wasn't aware of those crimes. Instead, she said, I don't know.
1: Bondi defended the administration's handling of the Epstein files, saying it has been transparent. But Epstein survivors disagree and say they'll keep pressing for more documents to be released. On Capitol Hill, Mitchell Miller, WTOP News.
0: A rookie federal prosecutor has abruptly stepped off the controversial case accusing former FBI Director James Comey of threatening President Trump with an Instagram photo, a case already under heavy legal and political scrutiny. Court filings show Matthew Petracha is no longer involved. He's a recent hire in the Eastern District of North Carolina and a former GOP committeeman. Another prosecutor has taken over as the case heads toward an October trial if it survives mounting constitutional challenges. Petracha has also withdrawn from other cases in the district. The indictment centers on Comey's post featuring seashells arranged as 8647, which prosecutors claim signaled harm toward the president. Firefighters in Washington state continue to try to recover bodies from this week's rupture of a tank at a paper mill.
3: It's a slow process getting firefighters into the ruptured tank, which was filled with a hazardous chemical called white liquor, which is toxic and used to make paper. Longview, Washington Fire Chief Brad Hanig says one more body has been recovered.
4: Our entry crews have recovered a seventh individual from the scene.
3: He says they are actively clearing debris and the chemicals to get inside. Two more bodies are believed to still be around the tank. In total, it's presumed 11 workers died in the tank rupture. Alex Stone, ABC News.
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5: 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I'm John Werdock.
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2: Good morning. It's 5:38. And that sound means we have traffic and weather together every 10 minutes. And John Mons in the WTOP Traffic Center.
3: Alan, we had a construction project that started late last night. It's going to continue through this morning at 7 o'clock. Traffic moved pretty well overnight, and then we started having accidents. And less than an hour ago, we had one just south of Glebe Road. That's got three lanes blocked. We were already down to one lane due to the activity of the paving project that's going on. So traffic is moving through. That accident hasn't been cleared yet. We'll keep an eye on that. Police activity in Maryland on the 270 northbound at West Montgomery Avenue. That's exit 6. The right off-ramp is closed as you make your way through there. 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I'm John Mons, back with another check of traffic in less than 10 minutes.
2: 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Here's AccuWeather meteorologist Matt Rindy.
4: It is going to be a very nice day. We'll have sunshine mixing with a few clouds, a little bit of a breeze, but a nice afternoon with a high up to 74. Tonight, we'll have a crystal clear sky, a moonlit sky with a low dipping down to 54. Mostly sunny tomorrow, another nice afternoon, a great day to get outside with a high up to 76. And then partly sunny skies on Monday, a little bit warmer in the afternoon with a high bumping up to 81, down to 76 Tuesday. For WTOP, I'm meteorologist Matt Rindy.
2: 62 degrees right now in Reston and Bethesda, 66 degrees on the National Mall.
5: Home prices in Washington dipped in the most recent housing report from Standard & Poor's. They fell slightly compared to this time last year. So if you're concerned your home is starting to lose value, Stephen Cates at Bankrate.com has some recommendations on what to do.
6: Maintaining your home, landscaping, you know, adjusting, you know, some of the way that your home is set up through, you know, minor renovations or improvements, those things can keep the value of your home a little bit more steady.
5: And he says, don't be afraid to tap your home equity for renovation projects.
6: If you have the ability to do that, yes. And a lot of people are sitting on a lot of home equity. Anybody who's bought in the last 5 years has seen large price appreciation.
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6: It's hard to put a dollar figure on some of those things, but I would encourage people to do the kind of work and renovations in their homes that make living there better.
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2: It's 5:41. Jeff Bezos, commercial space company Blue Origin, is warning Florida residents to not touch any debris after a catastrophic explosion destroyed one of its New Glenn rockets during an engine test on Thursday. The rocket erupted into a massive fireball at Cape Canaveral. No injuries were reported.
9: The enormous fireball, producing a mushroom cloud visible for dozens of miles. Incredibly, no injuries were reported. Much of the launch pad reduced to charred rubble. Blue Origin saying an anomaly took place during a static fire test of its 320-foot-tall New Glenn rocket when the rocket's engines are fired while the craft remains attached to the launch site. The explosion, a significant setback for Blue Origin and NASA, which is depending on reusable rockets from Blue Origin to send landers to the moon.
2: That's ABC's Victor Oquendo reporting. The former head of an Iowa school district is sentenced for falsely claiming to be a U.S. citizen.
10: The former superintendent of Iowa's largest school district, who was arrested last year in the Trump administration's immigration crackdown, has been sentenced to 2 years in prison. Ian Roberts is likely to be deported to his native Guyana in South America once he serves that sentence. Roberts pleaded guilty in January to falsely claiming to be a U.S. citizen and illegally possessing firearms, which together carry a maximum sentence of 20 years in prison. Prosecutors say that Roberts submitted a counterfeit Social Security card when he was hired. Roberts also awarded district business to a consulting firm he worked for. I'm Lisa Dwyer.
2: The Great American State Fair is part of America's 250th birthday celebration, set to take place on the National Mall from June 25th to July 10th. WTOP's Steve Karish tells us why some performers have decided to cancel their appearances.
11: Freedom 250 is the organization behind the event, and they released a list of concerts on Wednesday. But like so many things in Washington, politics entered the discussion. Martina McBride, Young MC, The Commodores, Morris Day and the Time, and Bret Michaels have all withdrawn from the event. The issue, they say, is with Freedom 250 itself. It's a nonprofit, public-private partnership, but it's backed by President Trump. And for many artists, that's more involvement in politics than they're comfortable with. Martina McBride said the nonpartisan nature of the event that she was first told about turned out to be misleading, and other artists had similar statements. As of this writing, CNC Music Factory, Vanilla Ice, Flo Rida, and Milli Vanilli are still on board to perform. Freedom 250 did not respond to multiple requests for comment. Steve Karish, WTOP News.
2: Rescue workers in Laos have safely evacuated four villagers trapped in a flooded cave for 10 days. The operation was completed a day after the first survivor was extracted. Lao and Thai rescue groups shared the news on social media along with photos of the men on stretchers. The villagers had entered the cave last week to search for valuable minerals but were trapped by flash flooding. One villager escaped in time and alerted the authorities. Two people remain missing. Coming up on WTOP, what's behind a sudden spike in the number of cases of sudden infant death syndrome?
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2: It's 5:46. Good morning. I'm Alan Etter. Thanks for being with us. There's been a sharp increase in SIDS, or sudden infant death syndrome, cases across the country. Recent data show about 3,700 infants die suddenly and unexpectedly each year in the U.S. Chicago pediatrician Dr. Kieran Quinlan is part of a coalition of medical professionals concerned about the rise in those cases.
20: We don't want to scare parents. We want to prepare parents. We almost never see a baby who died who was on their back in a crib or bassinet that was not cluttered, just they can breathe all night.
2: Doctors say additional hazards for babies include sleeping with another person, sleeping with soft bedding, and sleeping on a surface that is not a safety-approved mattress. Well, not many kids who are doing school projects are digging into the actual letters and primary documents and photos of the things they're studying. WTOP's Luke Luker tells us that the Library of Congress has opened a new facility for kids to learn how to do research and research all of the millions of records that they hold.
21: So we worked with kids, and we worked with librarians and educators to identify collections that would be most appealing.
22: Now they're here at The Source, which opened earlier this month here at the Library of Congress. The facility is divided into sound, where kids can play high-tech records to hear past music and speeches.
23: This is America.
0: America's sports talk show.
22: Film, where a replica projector can play footage, as well as photos and written records that are waiting to be sifted through. Sherry Werb is with the library.
21: So really want to not just have them understand the collections, but build up research skills.
22: The source is an especially great opportunity for younger researchers because reader's cards are only allowed for people 16 and up.
21: We're leading them into our deeper collections at the library.
22: Sources open Tuesday through Saturday. At the Library of Congress, Luke Luger, WTOP News.
2: Now to the top stories we're working on at WTOP. President Trump's name is ordered taken off the Kennedy Center and planned renovations are put on hold. A pregnant woman and her young son held for days at Dulles are now free. This morning, new questions about why they were detained in the first place. Keep it here for full details on these stories and much more in the minutes ahead here on WTOP. We have traffic and weather together. John Mons in the traffic center.
1: Alan, all night long, we've been down to one lane on I-395 southbound. And then in the last hour, a couple of accidents. They just cleared the one that was just south of Glebe Road. So now you're just still dealing with one lane moving through due to the paving project that's going on. In Montgomery County, around Rockville, I-270 northbound, that's exit 6, West Montgomery. We now have two right lanes closed and the right off-ramp is closed. Some sort of police activity going on through there and also an accident. So two different things happening in the same place. 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I'm John Mons, back with another check of traffic in less than 10 minutes.
2: Now let's get an early check on the weekend weather forecast. AccuWeather meteorologist Matt Rindy.
4: We are going to have a little bit of a breeze today. Overall, a nice day with sunshine and a few clouds. We'll have a high climbing up to 74. Tonight we'll have mainly clear skies, a moonlit sky with a low down to 54. And then for tomorrow, another nice day. Mostly sunny skies, a great day to get outside with a high up to 76. Just going to be a little bit warmer on Monday with partly sunny skies. We'll have a high moving up to 81. For WTOP, I'm meteorologist Matt Rindy.
2: 63 degrees in Oxon Hill, 65 in Sterling, 66 degrees at the Wharf in Southwest Washington, brought to you by Dulles Glass. 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Coming up on WTOP, airlines sounding the alarm, warning of major disruptions if the U.S. limits international flights, what it could mean for travelers and the economy.
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2: It's 5:52. Airlines and business groups are warning of havoc if the U.S. restricts international flights.
25: Major airlines and businesses are worried about a threat from Homeland Security Secretary Mark Wayne Mullen that he could stop international travelers and cargo at more than a dozen airports in so-called sanctuary cities, including Newark Liberty International Airport. New Jersey Governor Mikey Sherrill told reporters,
26: "We have these threats coming that they're going to shut down the international terminal in Newark right before the FIFA World Cup.
0: It's completely ridiculous.
25: Travel groups say if the U.S. bars border processing, it could lead to chaos, strand thousands of airline passengers here and abroad, and stop crucial cargo shipments. Carmen Roberts, Fox News.
2: Industry groups say even limited shutdowns would create major ripple effects across air travel, cargo shipments, and supply chains. The White House did not immediately comment.
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2: The popularity of women's sports nationwide continues to grow with new sports leagues sprouting up to meet the demand. Coming soon, D.C. will be the home of a new professional women's volleyball team. WTOP's Jose Omana reports the team is slowly building up before its first serve next year.
6: Major League Volleyball is the major leagues for professional women's volleyball, but really it's the top flight league in the U.S. for all professional volleyball.
7: That's Kate Greenberg, team president of D.C.'s new professional volleyball team. It will be one of four teams entering the MLV in 2027.
6: We are settling in and really just put one foot in front of the other. That's all you can do when building something of this magnitude.
7: Former Olympian and coaching veteran Deidre Collins-Parker will lead the team as its first ever head coach. She plans to build a defensive-minded team with a diverse roster.
8: We're going to have the attitude that no ball hits the floor. So if that happens, we're in long rallies.
7: 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Jose Omana, WTOP News.
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26: The Nationals' six-game homestand begins with a heartbreaking 7-5 loss in a roller coaster affair with the San Diego Padres, in which Jackson Merrill, who grew up in Severna Park, homered off Mitchell Parker for the two runs that proved to be the margin of defeat for Blake Butera.
27: Just felt like we couldn't put guys away when we were ahead in counts. When we weren't ahead in counts, we walked too many guys. I think we had four walks today. Didn't strike out a ton of guys today. Felt like they did a really good job of spoiling some pitches. But overall, yeah, I think the main takeaway is that we just couldn't put them away.
26: Mainly because the Nats lineup did little against any Padres pitchers beyond Lucas Giolito, the former Nats first-round pick who served up homers to Curtis Meade and K-Bear Ruiz as part of a rough 2 2/3 innings against his former team. The Orioles homered three times for a 5-0 lead, only to see the Blue Jays score six unanswered to steal a second straight one-run game in Baltimore. The Mystics made 51% of their shots, but only 5 of 22 from three in a 92-87 loss to the LA Sparks to drop to 0-2 at CareFirst Arena in the first of four home games in the next five. The Stanley Cup final is set, and it begins Tuesday in Carolina after the Hurricanes blew out the Montreal Canadiens to complete a gentleman's sweep for their first Eastern Conference championship since Carolina's lone Stanley Cup title run 20 years ago. Rob Woodfork, WTOP Sports.
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2: It's 5:58. Here's John in the traffic center.
1: All right, thanks a lot, Alan. About an hour from now, they'll be wrapping up the paving project that's going on the 395 southbound. It's down to one lane still, but due to low volume, traffic's getting through with not much of an issue. In Montgomery County, we have police activity with two right lanes closed or maybe even blocked at this point. Police activity and an accident. Two things going wrong at the same time. Looking around the area, it's pretty nice. The beltways, Maryland and Virginia, inner and outer loop, moving without issue. North and southbound, 95. U.S. 50 to the Bay Bridge for those who are trying to make up for last weekend's weather and go to the beach. You'll get there with no issues. 66 east and west, no problem. Baltimore, Washington Parkway, George Washington Parkway. You're all good. 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We'll check traffic again in less than 10 minutes.
4: It is going to be partly sunny, breezy, and pleasant today. We'll have a high up to 74. Tonight, we'll have clear skies, low dipping down to 54, a nice moonlit sky. And then tomorrow, it's going to be mostly sunny and a nice afternoon, a nice day for outdoor activities with a high up to 76. For WTOP, I'm meteorologist Matt Rindy.
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2: Good morning, I'm Alan Etter. Coming up, a federal judge nixes a two-year shutdown of the Kennedy Center and says President Trump's name has to come off the building.
11: A planned protest at the Kennedy Center completely changes focus. This is Kyle Cooper.
2: 6 o'clock.
12: From ABC News, I'm Chuck Sievertson. A flight diverted last night because of an unruly passenger is getting extra attention. United Flight 2005 took off from Chicago, headed to Minneapolis, but was diverted to Dane County Airport in Wisconsin. The airport says there were several law enforcement officers on the flight who restrained and handcuffed the passenger quickly with no injuries to other passengers. What gets special attention is that on the air traffic control recording, you can hear a controller telling another nearby pilot of an emergency aircraft on the way to the airport with a potential hijack.
13: It's actually a situation where we might have to close the airfield.
12: That has not been confirmed. Federal law enforcers are taking over the investigation. They got them all out safely. The five miners trapped more than a week in a cave in Laos. One miner was brought out Friday. The rest are now free.
14: You can't leave people underground too long without medical support, without proper food, sustenance, clean water, all of those sorts of things before their condition is going to deteriorate.
12: Spokesperson for the rescue team, Gary Mitchell, signing a bill banning law enforcement officers from wearing masks while on duty. New York Governor Kathy Hochul saying the measure applies to state, local, and federal law enforcers operating in New York and holding law enforcement accountable.
15: Whether it's the family of someone who's been left to die in the cold, or whether someone's had their business disrupted or their place of worship disrupted, people have rights that we are not foregoing just because there's been this decision by the Trump administration to unleash hell in our streets.
12: A federal judge has ordered President Trump's name must be stripped from the Kennedy Center. Judge Christopher Cooper ruling that Congress created the Center for Performing Arts to honor President Kennedy after he was assassinated, and that only Congress can change its name. And good morning. 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
2: It is 6:02 on Saturday morning, May 30th, 67 degrees, partly sunny, breezy, very nice today, highs in the mid-70s. Good morning, I'm Ian Crawford. Top local story we're following for you this hour. You heard about it briefly on ABC just a moment ago. A federal judge is ordering President Trump's name be removed from the Kennedy Center and blocking plans to shut down the venue for 2 years. The judge ordered the Kennedy Center, that the Kennedy Center board had no authority to rename the center without the approval of Congress. He's given the board 2 weeks to remove Trump's name from the building signage and any promotional materials. But Zach Schoenfeld, a legal affairs reporter with The Hill, says the administration's plans to close and renovate the center might be a different matter.
0: Even though the judge is slamming the brakes on this closure, he is leaving the door open. He says he's not persuaded that it's categorically not allowed. He just said the way the board went about it this spring wasn't allowed. So there's still the potential that Trump's handpicked board at the Kennedy Center could take another vote and still get that closure done.
2: The Trump administration has said it will appeal the decision. WTOP's Kyle Cooper tells us that a planned protest over the name change and closure at the Kennedy Center yesterday turned into a celebration after the judge's ruling.
3: A court today ordered that Trump's name has to come down from this building.
11: One of those at the gathering, which was originally planned to mark President Kennedy's 109th birthday and protest what had happened to the Art Center, was Beth Conard.
16: I'm absolutely encouraged. Small steps, but hey, you know, hopefully we'll get to the bigger steps.
11: And in Kennedy Center style, an impromptu dramatic reading took place of the judge's order.
17: Shall, within 14 days of the date of this order, remove all physical signage on the Kennedy Center building and grounds, including the front portico.
11: At the Kennedy Center, Kyle Cooper, WTOP News.
2: It is 6:04. That pregnant woman from Ghana and her 4-year-old son detained by ICE over a week at Dulles International Airport have been released. A federal judge issued the order on Friday. Annabella Gayasi brought her son to the U.S. on a tourist visa for a medical appointment at a children's hospital in Ohio, according to her attorneys. But she told immigration officials that she wanted to seek asylum over fears that her son would be killed in Ghana over his physical abnormalities affecting both of his hands. After the judge's order, the woman and the son put on a flight back to Ghana. A man from Texas is facing federal charges in connection with a shooting near the Washington Monument. Prosecutors say Michael Marks has been indicted on charges, including assaulting federal officers with a dangerous weapon. It happened earlier this month after Secret Service agents spotted Marks. They say they spotted Marks near 15th Street and Madison Drive with what appeared to be a concealed weapon. It led to a shootout between the Secret Service and Marks. During the exchange of gunfire, a bystander was injured. The shooting unfolded as Vice President J.D. Vance's motorcade was traveling nearby. Maryland Governor Wes Moore is requiring state agencies to find ways to help farmers in the long and short term after April's freezes led to catastrophic crop losses. Details from WTOP's Kate Ryan.
18: The total damage from April's freeze that hit tender crops from berries and apples to barley and grapes is still being calculated in Maryland. And after asking the U.S. Department of Agriculture for a disaster declaration that could provide access to financial assistance, Governor Wes Moore issued a directive for state agencies. Among the action Moore wants to see, task forces on irrigation and risk management, an analysis of ways to support farmers after natural disasters, and a waiver for certain categories of wineries. He's also asked the state's Department of Agriculture to encourage Maryland institutions, organizations, food banks, and consumers to buy locally produced items whenever possible. Kate Ryan, WTOP News.
2: Meantime, Virginia Governor Abigail Spanberger is asking federal authorities to expedite support for farmers affected by that cold spring weather that affected their crops. Early spring warmth, followed by bitterly cold temperatures in March and April, caused frost and freeze damage estimated between $32 million and $105 million. Some farmers are looking at as little as 30% crop destruction because of the hard freezes. Some saw their entire crops wiped out. Abigail is asking, Spanberger is asking U.S. Agriculture Secretary Brooke Rollins to make a disaster designation of the cold weather damage, making some farmers eligible for federal assistance. Coming up in Money News on WTOP.
19: 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I'm John Werdahl.
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2: Traffic and weather on WTOP with a good morning to Steve Dresner.
21: And good morning, Ian. Let's start off in Maryland. The new crash being reported over on the outer loop of the Capitol Building in Prince George's County, right near Ritchie Marlboro Road. Looks like it's all contained to the right side. Not seeing much as far as delays are concerned. Montgomery County in Rockville, northbound 270 local lanes. This is by the Route 28 exit, exit 6. Crash cleanup continues all on the right side. We are seeing minor delays. Plenty of closures around town. A big weekend for the cyclists. Today we have the Armed Forces Cycling Classic. The Challenge Ride and Capital Cup gets underway at 7 o'clock. We already have a full list of closures over at WTOP.com. They do include most of Route 110 from Army-Navy Drive all the way up to Wilson Boulevard and the 395 Express Lanes in Crystal City and the 14th Street Bridge Express Lanes are closed due to the cycle rides. Again, head to WTOP.com for a full list of all closures. 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I'm Steve Dresner. Your next traffic report coming up in less than 10 minutes.
2: And a glorious Saturday forecast from AccuWeather meteorologist Matt Rindy.
4: It is going to be a very nice day. We'll have sunshine mixing with a few clouds. A little bit of a breeze, but a nice afternoon with a high up to 74. Tonight, we'll have a crystal clear sky, a moonlit sky with a low dipping down to 54. Mostly sunny tomorrow. Another nice afternoon. A great day to get outside with a high up to 76. And then partly sunny skies on Monday. A little bit warmer in the afternoon with a high bumping up to 81, down to 76 Tuesday. For WTOP, I'm meteorologist Matt Rindy.
2: The forecast is bearing out very nicely as we see a lovely sunrise. 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
2: I must go shopping angry a lot then. Coming up on WTOP, a piano tuner with exceptional hearing is lured into a life of crime in the new movie Tuner, a review from Kuya P of Nerds Rule the World just ahead. 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
26: It is 6:14. Thanks for spending some of a Saturday morning with us. I'm Ian Crawford. In a new movie, a piano tuner with an incredible ear finds a new, more profitable line of work.
27: Open the safe. 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
28: I'm just a piano tuner, man.
26: It is called Tuner, and WTOP's Michelle Bash got a review of it from Kuya P of Nerds Rule the World.
29: This is from first-time narrative director Daniel Rohr. He was the co-writer director on this. He previously won an Academy Award for a lot of his documentary work. An amazing filmmaker, and I think his switch to narrative is a winner, Michelle. This is a great film. Some of the best writing I've seen in a film this year. We have Dustin Hoffman, Michelle, teaming up with Leo Woodall as a pair of piano tuners in New York City. They have that ear that I didn't know piano tuning was such a craft and how you had to have that special ear for musical notes. And I found out and learned a lot through this film as they go around fixing Steinways, fixing pianos. Along the way, Dustin Hoffman's character, who is kind of like this senior to Leo Woodall's apprentice, suffers a medical issue, and Leo Woodall needs to find a way to continue to put money in his pocket and also help take care of those mounting medical bills of this father to him in Dustin Hoffman's character. So he finds out that that ability to hear tones can also help with cracking open a safe, you know, listening in as you spin that dial. And so he gets into a little racket of some hoodlums that start to break open some safes amongst New York's elite. Great acting, great writing, great ensemble, great soundtrack. The city itself is a character in this film, New York City. All of that combined. Tuner is a win for me this year, Michelle. We'll see if it stays on my top 10. But yeah, Tuner is a great film, and I highly recommend everybody checking it out in theaters this weekend.
30: Well, when I hear of a movie with an unusual premise, I always hope that it's good. What is the case for the new film called Backrooms?
29: To me, Backrooms should have stayed in the back room, Michelle. I don't know what to make of this movie. I'm still trying to process it. We have Chiwetel Ejiofor, Oscar nominated. He's been in a lot of projects. Renato Renseve, who was in Sentimental Value. That was one of the top films of last year. I think she also picked up some nominations for her acting. But they're the two leads in this. And it's essentially Chiwetel Ejiofor. He runs this furniture store, but it doesn't get a lot of business. When he heads into a back room, he finds a secret passageway, this endless labyrinth of just weirdness of rooms. It makes no sense, Michelle. I don't know what alternate reality he's finding himself in. And that's really the whole movie. It never gives you a payoff. And so I didn't grab onto this. I know there's a set of short films that this was based on from director Kane Parsons. Hopefully other people like it. Not everything is for everybody, and this one wasn't for me.
30: Well, we have Nicolas Cage with a new series on Prime Video.
29: Yes, Michelle, and I know you like yourself some Nicolas Cage.
30: Yes.
29: I definitely like myself some Nicolas Cage, and this series gives us some great Nicolas Cage moments. Based off of the comic books, we had the Spider-Man comic book series, and then we had the Miles Morales Spider-Verse animated series that gives us Spider-Noir in animated form. And Nicolas Cage did the voice acting for that. And so moving over from the animated, we now have a live action series on Prime Video from MGM Plus as well. They're the studio behind this. We have it in black and white as well as color. So if you live black and white for your noir, because that's what real noir is, or if you wanted to see in color, you can have both of those options while you watch this series. Really cool. I love that they did that.
0: Yeah.
29: But yeah. If you're familiar with noir, that classic 1930s grizzled PI type mystery, that is exactly what you're getting with Spider-Noir, but mixed in with the Spider-Man mythos, all of these classic characters that you know from Spider-Man that they've mixed into this alternate universe. It is a fun ride, Michelle. I've already binged the entire season. And yeah, highly, highly recommend. Definitely check out Tuner in the theaters. And if you're at home, you got that Prime subscription, check out Spider-Noir.
26: Spider-Noir, a phrase I never thought I'd heard in my life. That is Kuya P of Nerds Rule the World, which previews the latest in film, TV, and streaming. Quick look at the top stories we're working on for you this morning at WTOP. A federal judge tells the Kennedy Center board to take President Trump's name off the building and to hold off on that 2-year closure of the Arts Center. President Trump still pondering whether to move forward with an Iran deal, but hasn't decided yet. Keep it here for full details on these stories in the minutes ahead. We ponder traffic and weather, and we start with Steve Dresner.
21: And we move forward in Maryland and Prince George's County. The crash activity cleared over on the inner loop of the Capitol Beltway near Ritchie Marlboro Road. Lanes are open with no delays, and we're good to go on the Beltway over in Montgomery County. Staying in Montgomery County in Rockville, northbound 270 local lanes right near the exit for Route 28. That's West Montgomery Avenue. Crash activity still in the clearing stages. The right side is currently blocked, not seeing much as far as delays are concerned. Traffic moving well over on the southbound side. Once again, we do have plenty of closures over in Northern Virginia in the Roslyn area down to Crystal City. For today's Armed Forces Cycling Classic, we have the Challenge Ride and Capital Cup. It'll start around 7 o'clock, wrapping up around 11 o'clock. Most of Route 110 is closed. 395 express lanes blocked in both directions, roughly from the Pentagon over the 14th Street Express Bridge into the district. Independence blocked between 14th and 4th Street. Complete list of the closures available over at WTOP.com. And also, if you're trying to access the Crystal City Metro Station, may want to give yourself a few extra minutes as some of the roadways around the station are also closed. Waking up drain? Well, mattress firm Sleep Experts will help you find the right bed for a deeper rest at their Memorial Day sale that continues. Mattress firm, they make sleep easy. I'm Steve Dresner. Your next traffic report coming up in less than 10 minutes.
26: And the Saturday forecast from AccuWeather meteorologist Matt Rindy.
4: We are going to have a little bit of a breeze today. Overall, a nice day with sunshine and a few clouds. We'll have a high climbing up to 74. Tonight we'll have mainly clear skies, a moonlit sky with a low down to 54. And then for tomorrow, another nice day, mostly sunny skies, a great day to get outside with a high up to 76. Just going to be a little bit warmer on Monday with partly sunny skies. We'll have a high moving up to 81. For WTOP, I'm meteorologist Matt Rindy.
26: 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And coming up on WTOP.
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26: It's 6:23. The man accused of shooting a teacher and wrestling coach to death near Catholic University almost 3 years ago will face a jury again, but not until next year. The jury in the James Macedo case deliberated 8 days, only to find him guilty of unlawful possession of a firearm. He had been charged with first-degree murder and attempted armed robbery, but the 11-person jury couldn't decide on the severity of the charges. Macedo is accused of killing 25-year-old Maxwell Emerson in July of 2023. Two of the jurors reportedly considering convicting Macedo on a lesser murder charge. The judge in the case has set a retrial date of January 4th of 2027. This week's Scripps National Spelling Bee ended with a lightning round spell-off, and 14-year-old Shrey Parikh won it by spelling bromocriptine. While not everyone can spell that, myself included, we should be able to spell the local cities and counties in our area. WTOP's Jimmy Alexander went to Manassas conducting a DMV spelling bee, and the first word is akakeek.
15: A.
16: Sound it out.
15: Akakeek. A-K.
16: While Jessica couldn't get it, maybe Home Depot employee Chris can save the day right here in the store's parking lot.
17: A-K-K.
15: Akakeek. Oh, my gosh.
16: It's time for Norma to bring this one home.
15: Would it be A-K-I-K-E-Q-U-E? Oh, man.
16: That's a hard one.
15: Yeah.
16: Up at the plate is Raul. He's from the Canary Islands, served in the military, and now lives in Centerville. But can he spell Akakeek?
18: Alpha, Charlie, Charlie, Oscar, Kilo, Echo, Echo, Kilo.
16: You should be in the spelling bee. You could have won.
18: Dude, I'm too old.
16: In the next hour, how do you spell Loudon? Jimmy Alexander, WTOP News.
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20: It was a tough night in D.C. for the Nationals and Mystics. The Nats got the fast start they needed, scoring in each of the first three innings, but fell 7-5 to the Padres in the series opener at Nationals Park. Severna Park native Jackson Merrill belted the late two-run homer that held as the game winner. And the Padres bullpen, one of the best in baseball, held the Nats to just one run on four hits after a rough 2 2/3 inning start by former National Lucas Giolito that included home runs by Curtis Meade and K-Bear Ruiz. Meanwhile, the Mystics' late rally at Care First Arena fell short, falling 92-87 to an LA Sparks team that's now 3-0 on the road, while the Sticks remain winless in only two home games. At the French Open, Novak Djokovic saw his bid for a record 25th Grand Slam title end in an upset third-round loss to 19-year-old Brazilian João Fonseca in a nearly five-hour-long five-set marathon in the sweltering Paris heat. And when asked how he kept believing he'd win,
22: I actually didn't. I just played. I just enjoy being in court. And what a pleasure just stepping on the court against him.
20: In what was the Joker's earliest exit from Roland Garros in 17 years?
22: I don't think I've done too much wrong with my game. It's just that he was just better.
20: Now with Djokovic and Jannik Sinner ousted from the men's draw, we'll see if this is finally the year for local product Francis Tiafoe to make a run beyond his third round match against Jaime Faria, scheduled for 10 a.m. Rob Woodfork, WTOP Sports.
26: Thank you, Rob. Just ahead, a federal judge tells the Kennedy Center board to take President Trump's name off of the nation's performing arts center. It's 6:27.
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6: 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So it's a matter of deep emotion for me.
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1: One lane blocked. Montgomery County crash activity in Rockville, northbound 270 local lanes by the Route 28 exit. That's exit 6. We still have the right side blocked with minor delays. Every now and then you find a deal where you get more and pay less, and that is called a good deal. That's Straight Talk Wireless from Verizon's 5G network. 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I'm Steve Dresner. Your next traffic report coming up in less than 10 minutes.
2: Partly sunny, breezy, and a very lovely day ahead of us. High temperature in the mid-70s. In Friendship Heights, it is a sunbathe, 67 degrees at 6:30.
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2: Good morning, I'm Ian Crawford. Pablo Rocco is our producer. Top story we're following for you this morning. A federal judge orders President Trump's name be stripped from the Kennedy Center.
5: A federal judge ruling that Congress created the Center for Performing Arts to honor President Kennedy after he was assassinated, and that only Congress can change its name. U.S. District Judge Christopher Cooper writing, Congress gave the Kennedy Center its name, and only Congress can change it. The judge ordering that President Trump's name be removed from the institution's title, as represented on the facade of the center, and any other physical or digital signage and official materials.
2: That is ABC Chief Justice Correspondent Pierre Thomas. Meanwhile, President Trump still not announcing any decision after a Friday meeting with his national security team at the White House Situation Room to make a final determination about a possible deal with Iran to extend the ceasefire and reopen the Strait of Hormuz.
6: President Trump saying Iran must allow the U.S. to remove Iran's highly enriched uranium. But Iran says their nuclear program, the key issue at the center of this conflict, is not a part of these negotiations. Iran also insisting the U.S. release $12 billion in frozen Iranian assets. But the president saying no money will be exchanged until further notice. An Iranian spokesman saying message exchanges are continuing, but no final agreement has been reached.
2: That is ABC Chief White House Correspondent Mary Bruce. 6:32, some good news for you this morning from the other side of the world. Rescue workers in Laos have safely evacuated four villagers trapped in a flooded cave for 10 days. The operation completed earlier today, a day after the first survivor was extracted. Lao and Thai rescue groups shared the news on social media along with photos of the men on stretchers. The villagers had entered the cave last week searching for valuable minerals, but were trapped by flash flooding. One villager escaped in time and alerted the authorities. Two other people remain unlocated. The chair of the House Oversight Committee says the panel's investigation into convicted sex offender Jeffrey Epstein will include another high-profile witness. That witness, one of the wealthiest humans on the planet. WTOP's Mitchell Miller has more today on the Hill.
7: Among the several people scheduled to testify in the coming weeks is Bill Gates, co-founder of Microsoft. He appeared in pictures released as part of the Epstein files and has acknowledged he associated with Epstein while discussing philanthropic projects years ago. Epstein survivors remain critical of former Attorney General Pam Bondi after she spoke to lawmakers yesterday. Some of them confronted House Oversight Committee Chair James Comer about the investigation and inconsistencies in redacted names from the files.
8: Survivors' names over and over and over were exposed, yet we see time and time again perpetrators' names have been redacted. Well, are we going to get some answers about
9: that? I hope so. Those are questions we're going to ask.
7: Comer says many more questions will be asked of witnesses in the weeks ahead. On Capitol Hill, Mitchell Miller, WTOP News.
2: 6:33, a federal prosecutor, a rookie federal prosecutor, has abruptly stepped off the case accusing former FBI Director James Comey of threatening President Trump in an Instagram photo. According to NBC News, court filings show Matthew Petracca no longer involved with the case. Petracca is a recent hire in the Eastern District of North Carolina and a former GOP committeeman. Another prosecutor has taken over the case as it heads to an October trial if it survives mounting constitutional challenges. Petracca has also withdrawn from other cases in the district. The indictment centers on Comey's post featuring seashells arranged as 86-47, which prosecutors claim signaled harm toward the president. Louisiana lawmakers gave

0: final approval to a new new congressional map that would eliminate one of the state's two majority black districts, making it the second southern state to approve carving out such a district since the Supreme Court weakened the Voting Rights Act last month.
1: Louisiana lawmakers have passed a new congressional map to pick up a Republican seat while leaving the state with one of its two majority black House districts. The map is designed to give Louisiana a 5-1 split in Republicans' favor. The bill sponsor, Republican State Senator Jay Morris, repeatedly insisted that party affiliation, not race, drove district boundaries. Democratic State Senator Sam Jenkins told Morris,
2: "I think it's a racially gerrymandered district that's going to get us into a lot of trouble here and take us back to where we were before."
1: To which Morris replied,
3: "We just have to agree to disagree.
2: It's one of those things."
1: The U.S. Supreme Court last month struck down one of the state's majority black districts as an illegal racial gerrymander, weakening the landmark 1965 Federal Voting Rights Act. That decision intensified a national battle over partisan redistricting, fueled by President Trump's efforts to protect the GOP's House majority in this year's midterm elections. I'm Haya Pinjwani.
0: The Jeff Bezos-owned commercial space company Blue Origin is warning Florida residents not to touch any of the debris from a catastrophic explosion that incinerated one of its largest rockets during an engine test on Thursday. Former NASA astronaut Susan Kilrain telling ABC News the rocket was expected to be part of NASA's Artemis missions to take astronauts back to the moon.
4: "This was just a routine hot fire test of the first stage. And the first stage uses a methane fuel and also liquid oxygen. So it's not the normal liquid hydrogen that we hear about most of the time, but it is an engine or engines that are used or fuel that's used in other rockets as well."
0: No injuries reported after the company's New Glenn rocket exploded in a massive fireball. Just ahead on WTOP and Money News:
5: how Five Guys chose its new shake flavor. I'm John Wardock.
0: 6:36.
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8: 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David's compiled a 100% voting record on women's reproductive rights. And while Delaney was the only Maryland Democrat to vote to allow ICE to detain immigrants without due process, David's paid for lawyers to protect them. And oh yeah, Delaney's voted with Trump 22% of the time, while David voted twice to impeach him. Delaney can keep lying. David will keep running.
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0: Thanks for bringing us along Saturday morning at 6:38. Traffic and weather on WTOP and Steve Dressner.
11: Do take notice if you're leaving Northern Virginia over the Woodrow Wilson Bridge heading into Prince George's County. May want to stay in the through lanes. We have a crash on the outer loop local lanes of the Capitol Beltway. Right as you get off the Wilson Bridge in Prince George's County, approaching 210. That's the Indian Head Highway. We do have a lane blocked, and we are seeing minor delays again. Try to stay on the main line. You'll get by the incident with no problem. Otherwise, we're good to go on the Beltway in Montgomery County. And in Rockville, we cleared up the incident on the northbound 270 local lanes by Route 28. That's West Montgomery Avenue. Lanes are open, and the exit ramp also is open. What's not open are plenty of the roadways in Northern Virginia around Crystal City. Shortly, we'll have the Armed Forces Cycling Classic and underway. We have two rides today, the Challenge Ride and the Capital Cup. Most of Route 110 in both directions are blocked, along with the 395 Express Bridge coming into the district, and a few closures in the district, including Independence, between 4th and 14th. A full list of those closures are available at WTOP.com. Crystal City area. We do have the Crystal City Metro closed all weekend for construction. May want to plan accordingly if you're planning on attending the cycle ride. 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Your next traffic report coming up in less than 10 minutes.
0: 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Here's AccuWeather meteorologist Matt Rindy.
12: There will be a little bit of a breeze today, but it is a nice day overall with sunshine and a few clouds. We'll have a high climbing up to 74. Tonight's skies will clear out. We'll have a full moon with a low down to 54. And then mostly sunny skies tomorrow. Another nice afternoon. A great day to be outside with a high up to 76. On Monday, it's going to be a little bit warmer, while partly sunny skies with a high moving up to 81. For WTOP, I'm meteorologist Matt Rindy.
0: It is a beautiful, sunshiny morning. Some filtered sunshine, some few high clouds. It is 59 in Alexandria, Columbia, with 57 degrees, but 67 at Penn Quarter at 640. And money news on WTOP with John Wardock.
5: Five Guys is now offering a new shake flavor, a limited edition blackberry shake. So how did the Alexandria-based burger chain decide to go with blackberry?
13: Yes, it's a really good question. There are so many berries.
5: Molly Catalano, she's chief marketing officer for Five Guys.
13: In taste testing, we looked at different berries and it really had the best flavor that we thought that fits well with other flavors. It's just a really identifiable feature. Sometimes other flavors, like, you know, blueberries are wonderful, but they might not be as strong of a flavor independently. And when we look at these limited time flavors, we want them to stand on their own as a really good shake. So if someone just wants a straight blackberry shake, that will be great, but then it can also mix well with other flavors.
5: And the blackberry shake is expected to be on the menu at Five Guys through mid-August. And it's part of a larger shake plan.
13: We plan to do 2 to 3 milkshake limited time offers moving forward.
5: John Wardunk, WTOP News.
0: 642, Defense Secretary Pete Hegseth assured Pacific allies earlier today that Washington remains committed to the region while softening past comments that describe China as an imminent threat. Speaking at the Shangri-La Defense Conference in Singapore, Hegseth said U.S. policy aims to preserve a favorable balance of power and prevent any country from dominating the Indo-Pacific. His remarks come after President Trump met with Chinese leader Xi Jinping in Beijing and praised prospects for U.S.-China ties. Hegseth says there is no change in U.S. policy toward Taiwan, but declined to address a pending arms package. Cuba is facing its worst ever energy crisis, and water supplies in the country now taking a major hit. News Nation's Brooke Schaefer reports the Cuban government is blaming the U.S. for the shortages.
14: Cuban officials now saying nearly 3 million people are dealing with a lack of water. And some Cubans say it has been days since they've received a water delivery. Cuban authorities say it's because of the U.S. oil blockade. Cuba's water system now operating with less than half of the fuel it needs. A lack of water coupled with rolling blackouts and a dwindling oil supply are worsening the humanitarian crisis in Cuba right now as the Trump administration continues its pressure campaign for change on the communist island.
0: Secretary of State Marco Rubio says instability in the country makes Cuba a national security threat. U.S. officials are again searching for a woman who went missing in the Bahamas, whose husband insists she went overboard in deep water.
15: Lynette Hooker has been missing since early April when both she and her husband, both U.S. citizens, were visiting the Bahamas. Brian Hooker claims she fell from their dinghy while they were off the coast of Hopetown, but now GPS data from Brian Hooker's cell phone allegedly suggests a discrepancy from what he's been telling investigators. Fox News has learned Bahamian authorities are giving the U.S. Coast Guard permission to search their territorial waters. The Coast Guard already seized Brian Hooker's boat, and while authorities in the Bahamas detained him for 5 days, he is not yet charged with a crime. In Miami, Eben Brown, Fox News.
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16: A new Library of Congress experience is calling for all young researchers. 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
0: It is 6:46. Thanks for plugging us into your Saturday morning. I'm Ian Crawford. Major League Baseball has proposed a hard salary cap to the Players Association this week. And in today's DC Sports Filtered, Rob Woodfork says the timing is worth noting.
22: It was on this day 2 years ago Major League Baseball did something long overdue. They integrated the statistics of more than 2,300 Negro Leagues players into the official historical record, finally giving names like Satchel Paige and Josh Gibson, who has a statue outside Nationals Park and a place in the team's Ring of Honor, their rightful place alongside the game's all-time greats. That was baseball getting better at honoring its past. And this is today's complication. MLB players have fought against a hard salary cap for decades, and here's part of why. 12 teams, including the Nationals and Orioles, currently fall below the proposed salary floor. Only 8 teams are above the ceiling. Do the math. So the same sport celebrating players it once shut out now wants to limit what today's players can earn. And don't get me started on MLB's pathetic number of black players, currently 6.8% of rosters, barely recovering from a historic low. The descendants of the Negro Leagues aren't even in the building in meaningful numbers yet. Baseball only just got better at honoring its past. Now let's see if it can get better at taking care of its present. I'm Rob Woodfork, and that's DC Sports Filtered.
0: 6:47, not many kids who are doing school projects are digging into the actual letters, primary documents, and photos of the subjects they're studying. Now the Library of Congress has opened a new facility for younger students to get more hands-on and learn how to research the millions of records that they hold.
16: It's called The Source, and it is a chance for the youngest researchers to get a better look at the collection here at the Library of Congress. It was designed with student input.
23: They wanted a variety of different kinds of media to deal with, not just the book.
16: That means students can view videos, maps, and sounds along with books and firsthand documents. Because traditional research is reserved for adults and older teens, it allows these younger students to get a better look at some of these documents housed at the library.
23: You start to, you know, bring the human dimension into the document. Today we use computers for everything.
16: Sherry Werb is the lead curator.
23: A lot of the collections that we have here at the library, you can look at them and start to understand sort of the history.
16: It's open from Tuesday through Saturday. Weekday mornings are reserved for school groups. At the Library of Congress, Luke Lukert, WTOP News.
0: Now to the top stories we're working on for you this morning. A federal judge tells the Kennedy Center board they can't rename the nation's Performing Arts Center without a formal act of Congress, so he's told them to take President Trump's name off the building. A pregnant woman from Ghana and her 4-year-old son have been released from custody at Dulles International Airport after trying to seek asylum in the U.S. They were put on a plane back to Ghana. Keep it here for full details on these stories in the minutes ahead. Traffic and weather on WTOP and Steve Dresner.
11: Leaving Northern Virginia, be on the lookout on the outer loop local lanes after the Woodrow Wilson Bridge. Approaching the Indian Head Highway, that's Maryland 210. Crash activity being reported on the right side of the roadway, still finding minor delays as you pass the incident. We're doing okay on the Beltway over in Montgomery County. No current problems on 95 or the BW Parkway between the two beltways. We're good to go along 270. Not seeing much going on along the Route 50 corridor. If you're trying to get a jump out to the shore points, we're good to go from the Capitol Beltway heading eastbound on Route 50 out to the Chesapeake Bay Bridge. Currently, we have two lanes open eastbound, three westbound. No problems in either direction. 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I'm Steve Dresner. Your next traffic report coming up in less than 10 minutes.
0: And the forecast from AccuWeather meteorologist Matt Rindy.
12: We will have sunshine mixing with some clouds today. It'll be breezy and a pleasant afternoon with a high up to 74. Tonight we'll have clear skies, a moonlit sky with a low down to 54. Tomorrow's going to be mostly sunny, another nice afternoon, a great day for outdoor activities, and a high up to 76. For WTOP, I'm meteorologist Matt Rindy.
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0: And just ahead,
2: DC's new volleyball team takes shape ahead of its first match in 2027. I'm Jose Umana.
0: More news in 60 seconds.
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0: It's 6:52. Fairfax County Police say a 26-year-old man is now charged in a shooting that left a bicyclist seriously hurt near Legato. Officers were called just before 5:30 Thursday afternoon to West Oaks Drive, where they found a man with gunshot wounds. He was first listed with life-threatening injuries, but is now said to be stable. Detectives say the victim was riding an e-bike when the driver of a Toyota Camry got out of the car and shot him following a brief exchange. The suspect drove off, but officers quickly found him using a license plate reader alert. The police arrested Milad Atai of Fairfax on several charges, including malicious wounding. He's being held without bond. D.C. is getting a professional women's volleyball team in 2027, and the pieces are starting to fall into place with the hiring of the team's president and head coach. WTOP's Jose Umana reports the future franchise has high goals before its first serve.
28: Once people come in and see it in person, especially at a high level, then they walk away amazed at what a beautiful athletic sport it is.
2: That's Deidre Collins-Parker, the new head coach of D.C.'s new Major League Volleyball team. The former volleyball star brings over 25 years of coaching experience to the nation's capital. Team president Kate Greenberg.
29: The standard of excellence, the depth of experience that she represents is exactly what we were looking for.
2: The new team will reveal its name, colors, logo, and home venue in the near future. Greenberg says the franchise may play in smaller arenas first as it grows its fan base.
29: The opportunity for us here is to grow and scale the team year after year after year into potentially bigger and bigger venues until we're able to play at Audi Field.
2: Jose Omana, WTOP News.
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0: 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Here's Rob Woodfork.
6: The Nationals' six-game homestand begins with a heartbreaking 7-5 loss in a roller coaster affair with the San Diego Padres, in which Jackson Merrill, who grew up in Severna Park, homered off Mitchell Parker for the two runs that proved to be the margin of defeat for Blake Butera.
7: Just felt like we couldn't put guys away when we were ahead in counts. When we weren't ahead in counts, we walked too many guys. I think we had four walks today. Didn't strike out a ton of guys today. Felt like they did a really good job of spoiling some pitches. But overall, yeah, I think the main takeaway is that we just couldn't put them away.
6: Mainly because the Nats lineup did little against any Padres pitchers beyond Lucas Giolito, the former Nats first-round pick who served up homers to Curtis Meade and K-Bear Ruiz as part of a rough 2 2/3 innings against his former team. The Orioles homered three times for a 5-0 lead, only to see the Blue Jays score six unanswered to steal a second straight one-run game in Baltimore. The Mystics made 51% of their shots, but only 5 of 22 from three, and a 92-87 loss to the LA Sparks to drop to 0-2 at Care First Arena in the first of four home games in the next five. The Stanley Cup final is set, and it begins Tuesday in Carolina after the Hurricanes blew out the Montreal Canadiens to complete a gentleman's sweep for their first Eastern Conference championship since Carolina's lone Stanley Cup title run 20 years ago. Rob Woodfork, WTOP Sports.
0: Thank you, Rob. Just ahead on WTOP, a federal judge tells the Kennedy Center board that they can't put President Trump's name onto the National Performing Arts Center named in honor of former President John Kennedy, and they've told them they've got 2 weeks to take it off. And rescuers free four men who've been trapped in a flooded Laotian cave. Searchers still looking for two who remain missing. Traffic and weather in a hair over 60 seconds.
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0: 6:58. Traffic and weather on WTOP with Steve Dresner.
11: Topping our traffic headlines in Virginia. New crash in Centerville on the westbound side of 66 right before you get to the Route 28 exit. That's exit 53. Crash activity in the center of the roadway. Use caution. Maryland, Montgomery County, northbound 270 on the main line. After Montrose, right near Falls Road, we have a broken down tractor trailer on the right side. Do use caution. 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I'm Steve Dresner. Your next traffic report coming up in 10 minutes.
0: And your forecast from AccuWeather meteorologist Matt Rendy.
12: It is going to be partly sunny, breezy, and pleasant today. We'll have a high up to 74. Tonight, we'll have clear skies, low dipping down to 54, a nice moonlit sky. And then tomorrow, it's going to be mostly sunny and a nice afternoon, a nice day for outdoor activities with a high up to 76. For WTOP, I'm meteorologist Matt Rendy.
0: Few high clouds, otherwise a lot of sunshine. It's 67 at Foggy Bottom, 59 at Fort Belvoir, 63 Silver Spring, and we've got 67 degrees in Friendship Heights.
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0: Good morning, I'm Ian Crawford. Coming up, fallout from a federal ruling taking President Trump's name off the Kennedy Center and blocking scheduled renovations.
13: A protest turns into a party at the Kennedy Center.
14: I'm absolutely encouraged.
13: This is Kyle Cooper.
0: A pregnant woman and her son held for days at Dulles are now free this morning. Questions about why they were detained in the first place. The man accused of shooting at federal officers near the Washington Monument has now been indicted. The Nats and O's give up early leads and wind up with Friday night losses. It's 7 o'clock.
15: From ABC News, I'm Chuck Severson. Several law enforcement officers were aboard a United flight last night, grabbed and handcuffed an unruly passenger, says Wisconsin's Dane County Airport, where the flight was diverted. Flight 2005 took off from Chicago, headed to Minneapolis. On the air traffic control recording, you can hear a controller telling another nearby pilot of an emergency aircraft on the way to the airport with a potential hijack.
16: It's actually a situation where we might have to close the airfield.
15: That has not been confirmed. The airport says nobody on the plane was hurt. Federal law enforcers taking over the investigation. On the U.S.-Iran talks, a posting on social media on X from the military advisor to Iran's supreme leader. It says, as predicted, the president of the United States is betraying diplomacy for the third time. By continuing the naval blockade and making excessive demands in negotiations, he has once again proven that he is not inclined toward negotiation and is pursuing other objectives. Michael Ratney, former U.S. ambassador to Saudi Arabia.
17: Since the Iranians have shown how easy it is for them to close the Strait of Hormuz, they seem to have far more leverage. And by the way, they're also seemingly able to withstand a lot more pain than the United States.
15: They got them out all safely. The five miners trapped more than a week in a cave in Laos. One miner brought out Friday. The rest are now free. A federal judge has ordered President Trump's name stripped from the Kennedy Center. Judge Christopher Cooper noting the new board of directors handpicked by the president.
18: In voting to formally rename the center after President Trump and allowing his name to be mounted alongside President Kennedy's on the front portico of the main building, the board has violated the terms of the trust and governing statute.
15: Yeah! The judge says Congress created the center and only Congress can change its name. Listening to ABC News.
0: It is 7:02, Saturday, May 30th. 67 degrees right now, partly sunny skies with a high in the middle 70s today. Good morning, I'm Alan Etter. The top local stories we're following at this hour, as you just heard on ABC Network News, the federal judge blocking plans to close the Kennedy Center for renovations and ordering the removal of President Trump's name from the iconic venue. U.S. District Judge Christopher Cooper issued an injunction against the closure of the center while making clear that any necessary maintenance and repair work could continue with the center being open.
1: Zach Schoenfeld, legal affairs reporter at The Hill, reports that when it came to the renaming, the judge was more firm.
3: The judge ruled that there was no authority for the Kennedy Center board that was handpicked by President Trump to add his name to the signage around the building. In fact, he's set a 2-week deadline here for workers to get all of that signage down, as well as any other public facing, you know, whether it be pamphlets or any other public facing way where his name has been added to the Kennedy Center.
1: Kennedy Center leadership vows to appeal the decision. Meantime, people gathered at the vaunted venue to celebrate, as we hear from WTOP's Kyle Cooper.
4: The gathering was planned before the ruling to mark President Kennedy's 109th birthday.
19: Our repeated petitions have been...
4: And what was supposed to be a protest of what has happened to the Kennedy Center turned into a party after the ruling.
22: I was so tickled. My phone was beeping like crazy on the way in here.
4: Barb Archibald, one of the dozens who showed up, and what happened next was very much out of the playbook of the Kennedy Center. An impromptu, dramatic reading of the judge's order.
23: The Kennedy Center must be named for and is meant to honor President Kennedy alone.
4: People carried signs that said things like Kennedy Center, return to art and joy. At the Kennedy Center, Kyle Cooper, WTOP News.
1: A pregnant woman from Ghana and her 4-year-old son, who'd been held for more than a week at Dulles International Airport, have now been released. A federal judge ruled the two could not spend another night detained, calling for the immediate release from what attorneys described as a windowless holding room. The woman, whose name is Annabella Gayasi, had arrived on a tourist visa seeking medical care for her son. An immigration judge denied her asylum request earlier this week. Gayasi's attorneys argued she was being held under harsh conditions. Both now are on their way back to Ghana. A man from Texas is facing federal charges in connection with a shooting near the Washington Monument. Michael Marks has been indicted on charges, including assaulting federal officers with a dangerous weapon. The incident happened earlier this month after Secret Service agents say they spotted Marks near 15th Street and Madison Drive with what appeared to be a concealed weapon in his clothing. It led to a shootout between the Secret Service and Marks. During the exchange of gunfire, a bystander was injured. The shooting unfolded as Vice President J.D. Vance's motorcade was traveling through the area. One day after he asked for federal help from Maryland's farmers, Governor Wes Moore is calling on state agencies to act. More on that now from WTOP's Kate Ryan.
24: Concerned about catastrophic losses from April's freeze that devastated crop yields for apples, peaches, barley, and grapes, Maryland Governor Wes Moore issued a directive telling the state's Department of Agriculture to create task forces on irrigation for agricultural producers, elevate risk management agency programs, and consider modifying supports in the wake of natural disasters. Moore's action came a day after he requested a disaster declaration from the U.S. Department of Agriculture that could open the door to relief funds. Kate Ryan, WTOP News.
1: Virginia's governor is seeking federal help after a damaging spring freeze wiped out crops across the Commonwealth. Governor Abigail Spanberger has asked the U.S. Department of Agriculture to expedite disaster assistance, saying unseasonably warm early weather pushed crops into early growth, only to be followed by multiple nights of freezing temperatures in March and April. State officials report crop losses well above the federal disaster threshold, with some farmers expecting to lose entire harvests. Early estimates from the Virginia Cooperative Extension put direct losses at between $32 and $105 million, with broader economic impacts expected to climb even higher than that. Agriculture leaders say fruits, vineyards, and small grains were hit especially hard, with ripple effects likely for processors, retailers, and agritourism. State officials are now working with farmers and federal partners to document the damage as they push for a disaster designation to unlock emergency aid. Coming up on WTOP, after Money News.
25: Just how much higher beef prices could go this year? I'm John Werdock.
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26: Are you really going to believe April McLean Delaney's lies about DeSantis and David Trone? David's compiled a 100% voting record on women's reproductive rights. And while Delaney was the only Maryland Democrat to vote to allow ICE to detain immigrants without due process, David's paid for lawyers to protect them. And oh yeah, Delaney's voted with Trump 22% of the time, while David voted twice to impeach him. Delaney can keep lying. David will keep running.
27: I'm David Trone, and I approve this message.
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6: Michael and Son.
1: We have traffic and weather together on WTLP every 10 minutes. Let's check in this morning with Steve Dresner.
11: Good morning, Alan. Let's check into Virginia Centerville area. Westbound 66 express lanes right before the Route 28 Centerville exit. Only a single lane does get you by the crash activity. Staying in Virginia, good to go on the Capitol Beltway. No current delays along the 95 corridor. And we do have various closures now underway for this morning's Armed Forces Cycling Classic. They have the Challenge Ride and the Capitol Cup. They're underway, and this will be in place till about 11 o'clock. Most of Route 110 is closed from Army-Navy Drive all the way up to 66 in the Roseland area. Full complete list of closures, head to WTOP.com. Maryland, Montgomery County, do be careful traveling northbound 270 on the main line near the exit for Falls Road. We have a disabled tractor trailer on the right side of the roadway. You come up on it pretty quickly. Otherwise, we're good to go on the Beltway in Montgomery County in Prince George's County with no delays in either direction. 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I'm Steve Dresner, your next traffic report coming up in less than 10 minutes.
1: Let's get the latest now on our weekend weather forecast. AccuWeather meteorologist Matt Rindy.
12: We are looking at a decent weekend ahead. We'll have a little bit of a breeze today, but still a nice afternoon with partly sunny skies and a high up to 74. Any clouds will break apart tonight. We'll have clear skies with a full moon, low dipping down to 54. And tomorrow, a mostly sunny day, a very nice afternoon again, a great day to be outside with, a high up to 76. Then we warm up a little bit on Monday with partly sunny skies. We'll have a high up to 81. And then not quite as warm on Tuesday. We'll still have plenty of sunshine around with a nice afternoon and a high of 76. And then we are still looking at dry weather on Wednesday with clouds and sun and a high of 78. For WTOP, I'm meteorologist Matt Rindy.
1: 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Here's John Wardock.
25: 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The price is likely going even higher.
7: Beef is now averaging about $6.70 a pound, which is a record high.
25: That's Phil Lempert at SupermarketGuru.com. He sees several factors at play here.
7: The U.S. cattle herd is the smallest level since 1961, but we're, protein crazy. So consumption of ground beef is up, of all steaks are up, and they're going to continue to go up.
25: And just how much higher could beef prices go?
7: I wouldn't be surprised that by the end of the summer, instead of reaching, $7 a pound, it's going to go to $8 a pound.
25: To save money, he says, consider switching to other proteins like chicken.
7: Maybe instead of grilling those burgers, you want to make, grilled chicken sandwiches.
25: John Wardock, WTOP News.
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3: 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Some owners are pointing to Initiative 82 as a big financial strain.
4: WTOP News happens here.
5: It's 7:14. Good morning. I'm Alan Etter. Thanks for being with us. Buying a home has become so out of reach for many young Americans that parents are stepping in and purchasing the houses themselves. According to the Wall Street Journal, real estate agents in different markets across the country say they're seeing this more than ever as high prices and high rates shut younger buyers out of the market. They say parents are co-signing mortgages, fronting down payments, even buying entire homes outright, often with conditions attached. Rachel Wolf is an economics reporter for the Wall Street Journal, joined us earlier on WTOP to explain why so many young adults are turning to their parents for help right now.
6: It's just such a tough housing market, the toughest in decades, and people really feel like they have no choice but to ask mom and dad if they're lucky enough to be able to afford to help.
7: Rachel, what about the fact that it's not only how expensive it's gotten, but now they're having to go ask mom and dad? Tell me about what your research found. How many moms and dads are actually buying homes for their kids?
6: It's really complicated emotionally, and also complicated in terms of the data, because strangely enough, nobody looks at all the different ways that parents are stepping in to do this. A lot of it, in fact, is happening under the radar in the form of parents buying the houses themselves and then giving kids the house. Eventually, they'll inherit it, but it's actually not the kids' names who are on the mortgages. So it's very interesting. It's happening in all of these different ways, all across the country, and just every realtor I spoke to said that they've never seen parents this involved in the process.
8: Is this helping or hurting the housing market, this trend?
6: Such a hard market across the board, and we're just seeing home sales at such a low level. We're seeing so much competition for the houses that are available in markets where the supply is really low. So it's a little bit complicated. I think that it is making home ownership more possible for people who just would never be able to afford to save up for a down payment, given how housing prices have really outpaced wages. But it also could contribute to people getting even more priced out whose parents aren't able to help. So it's a little bit complicated in terms of what it means for the housing market writ large. It's also a pretty small share, all things considered. It's not that everybody is getting their parents helping them now. It's more that it's realtors are seeing it more and more with the housing market just being so insane.
7: And Rachel, we have to also factor in how expensive rents have gotten, because they can be upwards of $3,000 a month now just to rent. So the American dream was always, hey, put that money into buying a house instead of renting so you actually have something. You can get equity. You have better credit rating because you've taken this opportunity, usually is the case. But then, you know, I know you talked to a bunch of young people about this. One girl in particular named Jennifer said she made it very simple. She said she couldn't even afford a piece of furniture.
6: Exactly. She ended up moving a 2-hour round trip commute away from work because she was just searching for cheaper and cheaper rent. So we're really just seeing young people who are stuck between a rock and a hard place here, between higher rents and higher housing costs.
8: We mentioned that some parents are putting a fair amount of conditions on buying a home for their kids. What have you found out on that front?
6: There are definitely strings attached whenever you get your parents involved in such a major milestone like this. Some of them are more lighthearted than others. In the case of Jennifer Gross, who we were just talking about with the 2-hour round trip commute, her dad said that she had to stay within a 2-mile radius of him. However, it was something she was happy to do because her sister also lives right nearby, and it was actually their mother's dying wish that the family stay close together. So, yes, that was a string, but it was one that she was happy to abide by. In other cases, it's more emotional. We're just, when parents are paying a good chunk of the money, so if they don't like a house and you do, well, you might be out of luck.
5: Rachel Wolf is an economics reporter for the Wall Street Journal. It's 7:18. Here's Steve in the traffic center.
9: In Virginia, on the westbound 66 express lanes approaching Route 28 in Centerville, single lane gets you by in the express lanes. May want to move over to the local lanes. Not seeing much as far as delays are concerned. In the district, various closures relating to this weekend's Armed Forces cycling race, they're underway. Closures should be in effect for most of the morning, including Independence, between 4th and 14th. And do take note, southbound Rock Creek Parkway currently closed between Beach Drive and P Street. This is for road work. It's going to be in effect until 3 o'clock this afternoon. Otherwise, in the district, no access to the 14th Street Express Bridge. In both directions, traffic is closed due to the cycling race. We're okay on the 395, 695 freeway. No problems to report on DC 295 or I-295. We're going to go inside the 3rd Street Tunnel. Are you waking up drained? 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I'm Steve Dresner. Your next traffic report coming up in less than 10 minutes.
5: It's all sunshine for your forecast today as we hear from AccuWeather meteorologist Matt Rindy.
10: We have low pressure just offshore, leading to a little bit of a breeze, but overall a nice day ahead with partly sunny skies. We'll have a high climbing up to 74. Skies will clear out tonight. We'll have a full moon with a low down to 54. And then a nice end of the weekend as well. Mostly sunny, a great day to be outside with a high up to 76. A little bit warmer on Monday. We'll have partly sunny skies with a high moving up to 81. And not quite as warm on Tuesday. Still a nice day, mostly sunny skies and a high of 76. And then we are going to keep with the dry weather on Wednesday with clouds and sun. We'll have a high bumping up to 78. For WTOP, I'm meteorologist Matt Rindy.
5: 66 degrees right now in Georgetown, 63 in Bowie, 67 degrees in Leesburg, and 65 degrees outside the WTOP studios here in Friendship Heights, brought to you by Len the Plumber Heating and Air. 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
5: 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Mostly because the NFL stadium in Landover is not in very good shape, FIFA decided not to host any World Cup matches here in the DMV. But WTOP's John Doman says Prince George's County still plans to get into the spirit of things.
14: It's a more modest 2-day celebration that'll start with a big watch party at the County Sports and Learning Complex in Landover for the first U.S. game against Paraguay June 12th. Then the county hosts its own tournament on June 13th.
15: This competition will unite our young athletes on teams representing their countries of heritage. showcasing our county's incredible global diversity.
14: County Executive Aisha Braveboy says that will also be happening at the Sports and Learning Complex. David Okamale is the managing partner for Eagle Sports, which is running that soccer event.
12: From an experience being coached, being reffed by professional athletes who have played the game.
15: We love soccer here in Prince George's County, and we're going to celebrate the way that we can celebrate, which is by bringing everyone together, having a big jumbotron.
14: John Dome in WTOP News.
5: 14-year-old Shrey Parikh blasted through a record-setting spell-off, 32 words in 90 seconds, to win the Scripps National Spelling Bee at Constitutional Hall. Jimmy Alexander went out to Manassas for what he called a special DMV spelling bee.
16: Do we actually know how to spell the towns, cities, and counties we drive through all the time? Well, that's what I asked the very nice people here in the Home Depot parking lot, like Norma. Does she know how to spell Loudon?
17: L-O-U-D-O-N. And I used to work there, too. Oh, my God.
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16: 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But an hour from now, we'll find out if she can spell Akakeek.
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21: It was a tough night in D.C. for the Nationals and Mystics. The Nats got the fast start they needed, scoring in each of the first three innings, but fell 7-5 to the Padres in the series opener at Nationals Park. Severna Park native Jackson Merrill belted the late two-run homer that held as the game winner. And the Padres bullpen, one of the best in baseball, held the Nats to just one run on four hits after a rough 2 2/3 inning start by former National Lucas Giolito that included home runs by Curtis Meade and K-Bear Ruiz. Meanwhile, the Mystics' late rally at Care First Arena fell short, falling 92-87 to an LA Sparks team that's now 3-0 on the road, while the Sticks remain winless in only two home games. At the French Open, Novak Djokovic saw his bid for a record 25th Grand Slam title end in an upset third-round loss to 19-year-old Brazilian João Fonseca in a nearly five-hour-long five-set marathon in the sweltering Paris heat. And when asked how he kept believing he'd win,
22: I actually didn't. I just played. I just enjoy being in court. And what a pleasure just stepping on the court against him.
21: In what was the Joker's earliest exit from Roland Garros in 17 years?
22: I don't think I've done too much wrong with my game. It's just that he was just better.
21: Now with Djokovic and Jannik Sinner ousted from the men's draw, we'll see if this is finally the year for local product Francis Tiafoe to make a run beyond his third round match against Jaime Faria, scheduled for 10 a.m. Rob Woodfork, WTOP Sports.
5: 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It's 727.
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5: Here's Steve in the traffic center.
9: Topping our traffic headlines in Virginia, crash cleanup continues in Centerville. Westbound 66 in the express lanes before the Route 28 exit. We still have a lane blocked. Minor delays throughout the area. Maryland, Montgomery County.

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3: Good morning. I'm Alan Etter. Pablo Rocco's our producer this morning. The top stories we're following for you right now: a judge ordering President Trump's name to be removed from the Kennedy Center and blocking plans to shut the venue down for 2 years.
4: A federal judge says adding President Trump's name to the Kennedy Center was illegal. The judge here in Washington says Congress gave the Kennedy Center its name, and only Congress can change it. He's also blocked the president's plan to close the facility for renovations.
5: The fastest way to bring the Trump Kennedy Center to the highest level of success, beauty, and grandeur is to cease the entertainment operations for a 2-year period of time.
4: The president's taken a keen interest in the center, installing a hand-picked board that then named him chairman. Sagar Meghani, Washington.
3: So what's next?
6: The Trump administration, I just note, has already vowed to appeal this. So I don't have a timeline yet for when that appeals court is going to weigh in, but they have confirmed that they do intend to bring this to the D.C. Circuit.
3: Zach Schoenfeld is legal affairs reporter at The Hill. Meantime, President Trump still not announcing any decision after yesterday's meeting with his national security team in the White House Situation Room to make a final determination about a possible deal with Iran to extend the ceasefire and reopen the Strait of Hormuz.
7: President Trump laying out his demands, saying Iran must agree to reopen the Strait of Hormuz, pledge never to develop a nuclear weapon, and allow the U.S. to remove Iran's highly enriched uranium. But Iran says their nuclear program, the key issue at the center of this conflict, is not a part of these negotiations. Iran also insisting the U.S. release $12 billion in frozen Iranian assets. But the president saying no money will be exchanged until further notice.
3: That's ABC Chief White House Correspondent Mary Bruce. Five people are dead, dozens more injured after the crash on I-95 in Stafford County yesterday. Investigators say the bus failed to slow down around a construction site and slammed into six vehicles. The crash still under investigation, and the NTSB is also looking into what happened.
8: Multiple people jumping out of windows, multiple vehicles on fire.
9: First responders weaving through heavy traffic to get to the scene near Quantico, Virginia. Officials say the commercial bus bound for Charlotte from New York City with 34 passengers on board failed to slow down for a work zone. Passengers on the bus telling ABC News the driver was flying. Judy was sitting right behind the driver.
10: When the bus flipped, it flipped me over, threw me up out my seat, and threw me on top of a man in glass.
9: Four people in one vehicle and one in another were killed. The youngest victim, a 7-year-old boy.
11: We're learning tonight, according to authorities, the bus is owned by a company based in North Carolina. The driver was also injured. Police saying tonight they're looking at possible criminal charges. And the Secretary of Transportation posting that federal officials are also examining his training and his licensing.
3: ABC News correspondent Jay O'Brien. The U.S. military says it has carried out another strike on a suspected drug smuggling boat in the Eastern Pacific, killing three men. It's the third such strike this week and brings the reported death toll from the campaign to more than 200. U.S. Southern Command says the vessel was involved in narcotics trafficking and linked to a designated terrorist organization, though they didn't give any evidence. The strikes are part of an ongoing operation launched in September targeting drug routes in the region. The campaign and the rising death toll is drawing scrutiny from legal experts and some lawmakers, including questions about whether certain follow-on strikes may violate international law. The congressional investigation related to convicted sex offender Jeffrey Epstein is far from over. Former Attorney General Pam Bondi's appearance before a House panel yesterday will be followed by several additional witnesses in the coming weeks. WTOP's Mitchell Miller has today on the Hill.
12: One of the witnesses who will testify before the House Oversight Committee is Microsoft co-founder Bill Gates. Gates has said his relationship with Jeffrey Epstein was a mistake. He's scheduled to testify on June 10th. As for Pam Bondi, Virginia Democratic Congressman James Walkinshaw says he was disappointed she wasn't more forthcoming, noting she was asked whether President Trump was aware of Epstein's crimes before they came to light.
13: She had the opportunity to say Donald Trump certainly wasn't aware of those crimes. Instead, she said, I don't know.
12: Bondi defended the administration's handling of the Epstein files, saying it has been transparent. But Epstein survivors disagree and say they'll keep pressing for more documents.

0: to be released. On Capitol Hill, Mitchell Miller, WTOP News.
1: A rookie federal prosecutor has abruptly stepped off the controversial case accusing former FBI Director James Comey of threatening President Trump with an Instagram photo, a case already under heavy legal and political scrutiny. Court filings show Matthew Petracha is no longer involved. He's a recent hire in the Eastern District of North Carolina and a former GOP committeeman. Another prosecutor has taken over the case as it heads towards an October trial if it survives mounting constitutional challenges. Petracha has also withdrawn from other cases in the district. The indictment centers on Comey's post featuring seashells arranged as 8647, which prosecutors claim signaled harm toward the president. The former head of an Ohio school district is sentenced for falsely claiming to be a U.S. citizen.
2: The former superintendent of Iowa's largest school district, who was arrested last year in the Trump administration's immigration crackdown, has been sentenced to 2 years in prison. Ian Roberts is likely to be deported to his native Guyana in South America once he serves that sentence. Roberts pleaded guilty in January to falsely claiming to be a U.S. citizen and illegally possessing firearms, which together carry a maximum sentence of 20 years in prison. Prosecutors say that Roberts submitted a counterfeit Social Security card when he was hired. Roberts also awarded district business to a consulting firm he worked for. I'm Lisa Dwyer.
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3: 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I'm John Werdock.
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1: It's 7:38. At the latest on the roads now, WTOP's Steve Dresner's in the traffic center.
11: In Virginia, the crash cleanup continues in Centerville. Westbound 66 express lanes before the Route 28 exit. We do have a lane blocked with minor delays. Staying in Virginia, doing okay on the Beltway. No current problems along the 95 corridor, looking good in both directions. We do have various closures that do remain in effect till late this morning for the Armed Forces cycling race. We have the Challenge Ride and Capital Cup well underway. Most of Route 110 is closed from Army-Navy Drive up to the Roslyn area, and I-66 full of cyclists actually at this moment. We do have a complete list of the closures at WTOP.com. In the district, the closures do include Independence from 4th to 14th. We have several portions of Constitution and Pennsylvania also closed. But we do have road work set up on the southbound side of the Rock Creek Parkway. It is currently closed between Beach and P Street Northwest. This for road work, and that closure on the southbound side will be in effect till 3 o'clock this afternoon. Northbound side of the parkway, though, is not affected and remains open. Some people just know you can save money on your car insurance by checking with Allstate First. So what are you waiting for? Check Allstate First. 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I'm Steve Dresner. Your next traffic report coming up in less than 10 minutes.
1: 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Here's AccuWeather meteorologist Matt Ridney.
12: There will be a little bit of a breeze today, but it is a nice day overall with sunshine and a few clouds. We'll have a high climbing up to 74. Tonight, skies will clear out. We'll have a full moon with a low down to 54. And then mostly sunny skies tomorrow. Another nice afternoon. A great day to be outside with a high up to 76. On Monday, it's going to be a little bit warmer. We'll have partly sunny skies with a high moving up to 81. For WTOP, I'm meteorologist Matt Rindy.
1: 63 degrees right now in Manassas, 70 at Metro Center, 65 degrees in Frederick. We have money news now on WTOP. Here's John Wardock.
3: Home prices in Washington dipped in the most recent housing report from Standard & Poor's. They fell slightly compared to this time last year. So if you're concerned your home is starting to lose value, Stephen Cates at Bankrate.com has some recommendations on what to do.
13: Maintaining your home, landscaping, you know, adjusting, you know, some of the way that your home is set up through, you know, minor renovations or improvements, those things can keep the value of your home a little bit more steady.
3: And he says, don't be afraid to tap your home equity for renovation projects.
13: If you have the ability to do that, yes. And a lot of people are sitting on a lot of home equity. Anybody who's bought in the last 5 years has seen large price appreciation.
3: And remember to keep an eye on the bigger picture.
13: It's hard to put a dollar figure on some of those things, but I would encourage people to do the kind of work and renovations in their homes that make living there better.
3: John Wardock, WTOP News.
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14: 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Beltsville to Burke.
15: Got it covered.
14: Georgetown to Gaithersburg.
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1: It's 7:42. Rescue workers in Laos have safely evacuated four villagers trapped in a flooded cave for 10 days. The operation was completed a day after the first survivor was extracted. Lao and Thai rescue groups shared the news on social media along with photos of the men on stretchers. The villagers had entered the cave last week to search for valuable minerals but were trapped by flash flooding. One villager escaped in time and alerted the authorities. Two people remain missing. Jeff Bezos' commercial space company Blue Origin is warning Florida residents to not touch any debris after a catastrophic explosion destroyed one of its New Glenn rockets during an engine test Thursday. The rocket erupted into a massive fireball at Cape Canaveral. No injuries were reported.
16: The enormous fireball producing a mushroom cloud visible for dozens of miles. Incredibly, no injuries were reported. Much of the launch pad reduced to charred rubble. Blue Origin saying an anomaly took place during a static fire test of its 320-foot-tall New Glenn rocket when the rocket's engines are fired while the craft remains attached to the launch site. The explosion, a significant setback for Blue Origin and NASA, which is depending on reusable rockets from Blue Origin to send landers to the moon.
1: That's ABC's Victor Oquendo. The Great American State Fair is part of America's 250th birthday celebration, set to take place on the National Mall from June 25th to July 10th. WTOP's Steve Karras tells us why some performers have decided to cancel their appearances.
17: Freedom 250 is the organization behind the event, and they released a list of concerts on Wednesday. But like so many things in Washington, politics entered the discussion. Martina McBride, Young MC, The Commodores, Morris Day and The Time, and Bret Michaels have all withdrawn from the event. The issue, they say, is with Freedom 250 itself. It's a nonprofit, public-private partnership, but it's backed by President Trump. And for many artists, that's more involvement in politics than they're comfortable with. Martina McBride said the nonpartisan nature of the event that she was first told about turned out to be misleading, and other artists had similar statements. As of this writing, CNC Music Factory, Vanilla Ice, Flo Rida, and Milli Vanilli are still on board to perform. Freedom 250 did not respond to multiple requests for comment. Steve Karras, WTOP News.
1: Coming up on WTOP, there's been a sudden spike in cases of sudden infant death syndrome. 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
1: It's 7:46. I'm Alan Etter. Thanks for being with us. There's been a sharp increase in SIDS, or sudden infant death syndrome, cases across the country. Recent data show about 3,700 infants die suddenly and unexpectedly each year in the U.S., Chicago pediatrician Dr. Kieran Quinlan is part of a coalition of medical professionals concerned about the recent rise in cases.
25: We don't want to scare parents. We want to prepare parents. We almost never see a baby who died who was on their back in a crib or bassinet that was not cluttered, just they can breathe all night.
1: The spotted lantern flies are expected to be plentiful again this year. Right now, they're in the nymph stage, already clinging to many plants. Smithsonian entomologist Floyd Shockley tells WUSA 9, we could see an overwhelming amount of the invasive bugs.
26: Unfortunately, the news is not good. We're probably going to have another bad year, and we will continue to have bad years until we can kind of find something that targets them.
27: 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And this one's kind of crazy. I have one. 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
1: It's 7:48. Traffic and weather together on WTOP every 10 minutes. And here's Steve in the traffic center.
11: Back to Virginia and Centerville. Westbound 66 express lanes before the Route 28 exit. Still have a lane blocked. Crash cleanup continues. In the district, we do have both directions of the 14th Street Express Bridge closed. This for the Armed Forces cycling race. Other closures include limited access to lower 14th Street. We have an Independence block between 4th and 14th. Once again, for a complete list of closures, head to WTOP.com. If you are trying to take on the race, watch a cyclist, we do have the Crystal City Metro Station closed. This for weekend construction, so do take notice. Staying in the district, southbound Rock Creek Parkway closed between Beach and P Street Northwest. This for road work. Doesn't affect the northbound lanes. They do remain open. 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I'm Steve Dresner. Your next traffic report coming up in less than 10 minutes.
1: Another beautiful day on tap for us today. We'll get the latest stuff from AccuWeather meteorologist Matt Ridney.
12: It is going to be a very nice day. We'll have sunshine mixing with a few clouds, a little bit of a breeze, but a nice afternoon with a high up to 74. Tonight, we'll have a crystal clear sky, a moonlit sky with a low dipping down to 54. Mostly sunny tomorrow. Another nice afternoon, a great day to get outside with a high up to 76. And then partly sunny skies on Monday, a little bit warmer in the afternoon with a high bumping up to 81, down to 76 Tuesday. For WTOP, I'm meteorologist Matt Rindy.
1: 70 degrees right now in the nation's capital. 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
1: Good morning, it's 7:52. Airlines and business groups are warning of havoc if the U.S. restricts international flights.
4: Major airlines and businesses are worried about a threat from Homeland Security Secretary Mark Wayne Mullen that he could stop international travelers and cargo at more than a dozen airports in so-called sanctuary cities, including Newark Liberty International Airport. New Jersey Governor Mikey Sherrill told reporters,
5: "We have these threats coming that they're going to shut down the international terminal in Newark right before the FIFA World Cup. It's completely ridiculous."
4: Travel groups say if the U.S. bars border processing, it could lead to chaos, strand thousands of airline passengers here and abroad, and stop crucial cargo shipments. Carmen Roberts, Fox News.
1: Industry groups say even limited shutdowns would create major ripple effects across air travel, cargo shipments, and supply chains. The White House has not commented.
6: I'm Larry Magid with the Connect Safely Report. A new study published in the Journal of Adolescents found that more than 60% of American teenagers have used AI chatbots. While these chatbots can be very useful, nearly half of the teens experienced at least one form of harm, which, said Connect Safely Education Director Carrie Gallagher, included
7: being asked for uncomfortable personal information, feeling manipulated or pressured, experiencing encouragement to do unethical or even illegal behavior, and being exposed to messages encouraging self-harm or suicide.
6: 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More at connectsafely.org/radio. With the Connect Safely Report, I'm Larry Magid.
1: The popularity of women's sports nationwide continues to grow with new sports leagues sprouting up to meet the demand. Coming soon, D.C. will be the home of a new professional women's volleyball team. WTOP's Jose Omana reports that the team is slowly building up before its first serve next year.
8: Major League Volleyball is the major leagues for professional women's volleyball, but really it's the top flight league in the U.S. for all professional volleyball.
20: That's Kate Greenberg, team president of D.C.'s new professional volleyball team.
3: It will be one of four teams entering the MLV in 2027.
8: We are settling in and really just put one foot in front of the other. That's all you can do when building something of this magnitude.
3: Former Olympian and coaching veteran Deidre Collins Parker will lead the team as its first ever head coach. She plans to build a defensive-minded team with a diverse roster.
9: We're going to have the attitude that no ball hits the floor. So if that happens, we're in long rallies.
3: The team plans to reveal its name, colors, logo, and home venue in the near future. Jose Umana, WTOP News.
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11: The National six-game homestand begins with a heartbreaking 7-5 loss in a roller coaster affair with the San Diego Padres, in which Jackson Merrill, who grew up in Severna Park, homered off Mitchell Parker for the two runs that proved to be the margin of defeat for Blake Butera.
10: Just felt like we couldn't put guys away when we were ahead in counts. When we weren't ahead in counts, we walked too many guys. I think we had four walks today. Didn't strike out a ton of guys today. Felt like they did a really good job of spoiling some pitches. But overall, yeah, I think the main takeaway is that we just couldn't put them away.
11: Mainly because the Nats lineup did little against any Padres pitchers beyond Lucas Giolito, the former Nats first-round pick who served up homers to Curtis Meade and K-Bear Ruiz as part of a rough 2 2/3 innings against his former team. The Orioles homered three times for a 5-0 lead, only to see the Blue Jays score six unanswered to steal a second straight one-run game in Baltimore. The Mystics made 51% of their shots, but only 5 of 22 from three, and a 92-87 loss to the LA Sparks to drop to 0-2 at Care First Arena in the first of four home games in the next five. The Stanley Cup final is set, and it begins Tuesday in Carolina after the Hurricanes blew out the Montreal Canadiens to complete a gentleman's sweep for their first Eastern Conference championship since Carolina's lone Stanley Cup title run 20 years ago. Rob Woodfork, WTOP Sports.
1: Coming up on WTOP, more people have been rescued from a flooded well in Laos. Unfortunately, two people are still missing there. And President Trump has 2 weeks to get his name off the Kennedy Center, according to a federal judge. Traffic and weather in 60 seconds.
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1: It's 7:58. Steve Dresner's in the WTOP Traffic Center.
11: In Virginia, the crash cleanup continues. Centerville, westbound 66 express lanes before the Route 28 exit. Still have a lane blocked. We do have a flatbed now on the scene. Just minor delays going by the incident. Staying in Virginia, good to go on the Beltway. No current delays along the 95 corridor. Good in both directions, especially southbound from the Springfield Interchange down to the Fredericksburg area, and traffic moving well in both directions along the GW Parkway. The WTOP Traffic Center is presented by Window Nation. Right now, you can buy four windows, get four free. 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I'm Steve Dresner. Your next traffic report coming up in 10 minutes.
12: We will have sunshine mixing with some clouds today. It'll be breezy and a pleasant afternoon with a high up to 74. Tonight we'll have clear skies, a moonlit sky with a low down to 54. Tomorrow's going to be mostly sunny, another nice afternoon, a great day for outdoor activities, and a high up to 76. For WTOP, I'm meteorologist Matt Rindy.
1: 68 degrees right now in Hyattsville, 69 in Herndon, 71 degrees at Foggy Bottom.
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1: Good morning, I'm Alan Etter. Coming up, a federal judge halts a two-year shutdown of the Kennedy Center. He says President Trump's name has to come off the building. He's given him 2 weeks to do it.
16: A planned protest at the Kennedy Center completely changes focus. This is Kyle Cooper.
1: A judge orders a woman from Ghana and her four-year-old son released from custody at Dulles Airport. A Texas man faces federal charges in connection with a shooting near the Washington Monument.
17: Maryland's governor on how to help farmers after massive crop losses. I'm Kate Ryan.
1: Welcome into WTOP. It's 8 o'clock.
18: From ABC News, I'm Chuck Sievertson. Was there a foiling of a potential airliner hijacking last night or not? An FBI statement out in the past hour offers no details about what happened on that diverted United flight last night. ABC's Gio Benitez.
19: Federal authorities investigating after a United Airlines flight was diverted due to what the airline says was a security concern caused by an unruly passenger. The flight from Chicago, originally set for Minneapolis, was forced to land in Wisconsin. You can hear air traffic controllers informing a nearby pilot of a potential hijack.
20: It's actually a situation where we might have to close the airfield due to potential hijack.
19: United says the person was quickly subdued by law enforcement officers on board. Once they landed, no one was injured.
18: On the U.S.-Iran talks, posting on social media on X from the military advisor to Iran's supreme leader, accusing President Trump of betraying diplomacy by continuing the naval blockade and making excessive demands in negotiations. Defense Secretary Pete Hegseth at the Shangri-La Dialogue in Singapore today.
21: Iran knows very, very clearly what our expectations are, and that's on the negotiating team to deliver. They're coming in our direction. The talks have been productive. I think they know where it needs to go.
18: Michael Ratney, former U.S. ambassador to Saudi Arabia.
22: I think President Trump is concerned about gas prices at the pump, especially as we head into the summer months. He doesn't want a shooting war as we head towards the November elections. So I think the Iranian sense that he really wants to get out of the war, and that alone gives the Iranians extra leverage.
18: Rescued five miners trapped more than a week in a cave in Laos. One miner was brought out today, a rescuer.
23: Been given oxygen, they've been set up, hooked up to IVs. They're very tired, they're very dehydrated, they're malnourished. They're recovering right now.
18: You're listening to ABC News.
28: It's 8:02 on Saturday morning, May 30th, 68 degrees, partly sunny, breezy, nice today, highs in the mid-70s. Good morning, I'm Ian Crawford. Top local story we're following for you this hour. A federal judge has ordered President Trump's name be removed from the Kennedy Center and has blocked plans to shut the venue down for 2 years. The judge ruled that the Kennedy Center board had no authority to rename the center without the approval of Congress. The judge has given the board 2 weeks to remove Trump's name from the building's signage and any promotional materials. But Zach Schoenfeld, a legal affairs reporter with The Hill, says the administration's plan to close and renovate the center might be a different matter.
29: Even though the judge is slamming the brakes on this closure, he is leaving the door open. He says he's not persuaded that it's categorically not allowed. He just said the way the board went about it this spring wasn't allowed. So there's still the potential that Trump's handpicked board at the Kennedy Center could take another vote and still get that closure done.
28: The Trump administration has said it will appeal the decisions. WTOP's Kyle Cooper tells us that a planned protest over the name change and closure at the Kennedy Center yesterday turned into a celebration after the judge's ruling.
30: A court today ordered that Trump's name has to come down from this building.
16: One of those at the gathering, which was originally planned to mark President Kennedy's 109th birthday and protest what had happened to the Art Center, was Beth Connard.
31: I'm absolutely encouraged. Small steps, but hey, you know, hopefully we'll get to the bigger steps.
16: And in Kennedy Center style, an impromptu dramatic reading took place of the judge's order.
32: Shall, within 14 days of the date of this order, remove all physical signage on the Kennedy Center building and grounds, including the front portico.
16: At the Kennedy Center, Kyle Cooper, WTOP News.
28: It is 8:04. That pregnant woman from Ghana and her four-year-old son detained by ICE over a week at Dulles International Airport have been released. A federal judge issued the order on Friday. Annabella Gayassi brought her son to the U.S. on a tourist visa for a medical appointment at a children's hospital in Ohio, according to her attorneys. But she told immigration officials she wanted to seek asylum over fears that her son would be killed in Ghana over his physical abnormalities, which affect both of his hands. After the judge's order, the woman and the son placed on a flight to Ghana. A man from Texas is facing federal charges in connection with the shooting near the Washington Monument. Prosecutors say Michael Marks has been indicted on charges of including assaulting federal officers with a dangerous weapon. The incident happened earlier this month after Secret Service agents spotted Marks near 15th and Madison Drive Southwest with what appeared to be a concealed weapon. It led to a shootout between the Secret Service and Marks. During the exchange, a bystander was injured. The shooting unfolded as Vice President J.D. Vance's motorcade was traveling nearby. Governor Wes Moore of Maryland is requiring state agencies to find ways to help farmers in the long and short term after April's freeze led to catastrophic crop losses. More from WTOP's Kate Ryan.
17: The total damage from April's freeze that hit tender crops from berries and apples to barley and grapes is still being calculated in Maryland. And after asking the U.S. Department of Agriculture for a disaster declaration that could provide access to financial assistance, Governor Wes Moore issued a directive for state agencies. Among the action Moore wants to see, task forces on irrigation and risk management, an analysis of ways to support farmers after natural disasters, and a waiver for certain categories of wineries. He's also asked the state's Department of Agriculture to encourage Maryland institutions, organizations, food banks, and consumers to buy locally produced items whenever possible. Kate Ryan, WTOP News.
28: Meantime, Virginia Governor Abigail Spanberger is asking federal authorities to expedite support of farmers in her state affected by the cold spring weather that affected their crops. Early spring warmth was followed by bitterly cold temperatures in March and April, causing frost and freeze damage estimated between $32 million and $105 million. Some farmers are looking at a 30% crop destruction because of the hard freezes. Others saw their entire crops wiped out. Spanberger is asking Agriculture Secretary Brooke Rollins to make a disaster designation of the cold weather damage, making some farmers eligible for the federal assistance. For the WTOP Mystery Newsmaker Contest, listen later this hour. We will play the voice of someone you've heard in the news this week on WTOP. Be the first caller at 855-885-1035 to correctly identify the Mystery Newsmaker and win a four-pack of tickets to see the Sound of Music sing-along at Wolf Trap on June 13th. Visit WTOP.com, search contest for more information. Ahead in Money News.
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28: Traffic and weather on WTOP, and here's Steve Dresner.
11: Let's head to Virginia. Plenty of closures right near Crystal City for the Armed Forces Cycling Classic. They do include most of Route 110 closed from Army-Navy Drive up to 66 in the Roslyn area. You're seeing some of the cyclists now through a few of our cameras, but the closure will remain in effect for most of the morning. And we also have a Crystal City Metro Station closed for weekend construction, so you may want to plan accordingly. Staying in Virginia, a bit of a reminder relating to the race. The 395 express lanes also closed for the cyclists, and no access to the 14th Street Express Bridge as well. Into the district, southbound Rock Creek Parkway closed between Beach Drive and P Street Northwest. That is due to construction. Park police saying that closure should be in effect until roughly 3 o'clock this afternoon, but the northbound side of Rock Creek Parkway does remain open. You do have limited access to Lower 14th Street off the northbound 395 freeway. Otherwise, 395, 695 freeway doing well. No current problems along DC 295 or I-295, and we're good to go inside the 3rd Street Tunnel. 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I'm Steve Dresner. Your next traffic report coming up in less than 10 minutes.
28: And the forecast from AccuWeather meteorologist Matt Rindy.
5: It is going to be a very nice day. We'll have sunshine mixing with a few clouds. A little bit of a breeze, but a nice afternoon with a high up to 74. Tonight, we'll have a crystal clear sky, a moonlit sky with a low dipping down to 54. Mostly sunny tomorrow. Another nice afternoon. A great day to get outside with a high up to 76. And then partly sunny skies on Monday. A little bit warmer in the afternoon with a high bumping up to 81, down to 76 Tuesday. For WTOP, I'm meteorologist Matt Rindy.
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28: Just ahead, if you are putting more on your credit cards these days, you are not alone. 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A closer look with the Wall Street Journal is next. It's 8:12.
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13: It's 8:14. Thanks for dragging us along on Saturday morning. I'm Ian Crawford. Rising interest rates and higher prices putting more Americans deeper in credit card debt. New data, from the Federal Reserve Bank of New York shows more than 13% of credit card balances are now at least 90 days delinquent, highest level in 15 years. Total credit card debt has climbed to about $1.2 trillion. Experts say the cost of essentials rising, more people being forced to make tough choices, often paying for those bills first, and then falling behind on credit cards. Dan Frosch writes about this, writes about the economy for the Wall Street Journal. He joined us on WTOP with more on what's behind this alarming trend.
14: It's sort of a 1-2 gut punch to consumers and credit card holders who are faced both with inflation and rising costs on everything from groceries to housing to everyday life, plus interest rates that have shot up over the last several years, making it that much harder for them to pay off their credit card balances.
15: Dan, what did people tell you? Share some of the stories of what they said, because it sounds like maybe they're robbing Peter to pay Paul here.
14: Yeah, I mean, that's exactly what they're doing. Essentially, you have sort of two groups of people. You have folks who have encountered some sort of catastrophic event, whether it be a divorce or a broken car or something wrong with their house, and they have to use their credit card to pay for it, or they're just paying for everyday items and using their credit card, and where they had previously been able to sort of pay off the balance as they spend the money, the interest rate has made that nearly impossible. And so you have folks who are trying to stagger their credit card payments across multiple cards, or you have folks who are completely overwhelmed because the interest rates have made it such that they can't even pay the minimum balance.
19: Are folks making sacrifices in their everyday personal lives just to try to get through this crisis?
14: Well, it creates an incredible amount of stress on individuals who can't pay their credit cards. It can cause stress with your relationships. It can cause folks to contemplate suicide even. And then folks are doing other things, whether they're withdrawing from hanging out with friends or going out because they're ashamed that they can't afford it anymore or that they don't want to put anything on their credit card. So you have sort of a whole range of non-financial issues coming into play here because you can't pay off your debt.
15: Dan, this also doesn't just impact the personal financial lives of people, but does not it have a big impact on our economy as a whole? And explain for us what that would be.
14: Well, we have the highest total credit card debt recorded in the first quarter of this year, and then in any quarter, any first quarter ever recorded by the New York Fed. So you have a huge amount of debt that Americans are struggling to pay off. And of course, it's going to have a trickle-down impact on the economy because Americans are not going to spend as much if they are having to worry about paying off their credit card balances.
19: Is there any appetite within the federal government to try to do something to perhaps cap interest rates on credit cards? It just seems, I mean, I realize interest rates themselves have gone up, but is there a sense that maybe something nefarious is going on here and there needs to be some kind of action taken?
14: Well, look, I think it's unclear whether capping interest rates on credit cards is something that would be seriously considered. But what is clear is that lawmakers, particularly on the Republican side, given the discontent with the current economy, are acutely aware of what American consumers are going through. And with the November elections, midterm elections coming up, there is a growing concern, I should say among both parties, that this needs to be addressed immediately. Credit cards are something that people don't pay off when they're short money and they're faced with decisions as to whether they're going to pay their mortgage or their cars or their rent. So these credit card delinquency rates are sort of the first warning sign that something may be seriously wrong here.
13: Dan Frosch writes about the economy for the Wall Street Journal. Traffic and weather on WTOP, and here's Steve Dresner.
11: Let's head back to Virginia on the westbound 66 express lanes before the Route 28 exit. Crash activity cleared to the right shoulder. Express lanes open, not seeing much as far as delays are concerned. In Maryland, a pretty good ride on the Beltway throughout Montgomery County and Prince George's County. Quiet on 95 and the BW Parkway between the two beltways, and we're good to go. Along the 270 corridor, no problems, especially southbound, leaving the I-70 exchange up in Frederick. Pretty good ride through Urbana, Gaithersburg, all the way down to the lane divide. Gorgeous day, thinking of hitting the shore points. All clear along the Route 50 corridor from the Beltway out to the Chesapeake Bay Bridge and beyond. Currently, we have two lanes open eastbound. They're getting ready to open up two-way traffic patterns over the westbound span. It's two to the right that gets you over that westbound span. Choose one of Wendy's new Biggie deals for a pretty Biggie deal. Well, you know it's got to be Wendy's. U.S. price and participation may vary. I'm Steve Dresner. Your next traffic report coming up in less than 10 minutes.
13: And the weekend forecast from AccuWeather meteorologist Matt Rindy.
5: We have low pressure just offshore, leading to a little bit of a breeze, but overall a nice day ahead with partly sunny skies. We'll have a high climbing up to 74. Skies will clear out tonight. We'll have a full moon with a low down to 54. And then a nice end of the weekend as well. Mostly sunny, a great day to be outside with a high up to 76. A little bit warmer on Monday. We'll have partly sunny skies with a high moving up to 81. Then not quite as warm on Tuesday. Still a nice day, mostly sunny skies and a high of 76. And then we are going to keep with the dry weather on Wednesday with clouds and sun. We'll have a high bumping up to 78. For WTOP, I'm meteorologist Matt Rindy.
13: 70 degrees in Reston, 68 in Bethesda, 71 along the National Mall. 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And just ahead on WTOP.
18: 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I'm John Doman.
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13: It's 8:23. Now it's time for the WTOP Mystery Newsmaker Contest. We'll play the voice of someone you've heard in the news this week on WTOP. Be the first caller at 855-885-1035 to correctly identify the mystery newsmaker and win a four-pack of tickets to see the Sound of Music sing-along at Wolf Trap on June 13th. 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Good luck. Here's your mystery newsmaker for this week.
27: To the people in this room, to the people watching at home, and to the people of the great state of Texas, tonight, we just made history.
13: It's 8:24. Thanks to Dan Snyder and his disregard for the stadium in Landover, FIFA skipped over the D.C. region for matches in this year's FIFA Men's World Cup soccer tournament. WTOP's John Doman tells us that Prince George's County is celebrating the World Cup in its own way instead.
18: One thing that's obvious is
0: this area is a very diverse area, and this area loves soccer.
18: And so Prince George's County won't be going all out with a World Cup fan fest like D.C., but it will celebrate, starting with Team USA's first game of the tournament June 12th. It'll happen with a big outdoor watch party at the Sports and Learning Complex, and will be followed the next day with what they call the Youth World Championship Tournament, an event for kids repping their country of their heritage.
2: Prince George's County is known as a basketball and football county.
18: Ty Comboni's the coach at PGCC, and his son plays professionally in Europe.
2: Over the last few years, we've done our best to make sure that the soccer aspect of it, we are also known as, you know, soccer county.
18: John Dome in WTOP News.
13: Sports on WTOP is brought to you by Amentum, delivering advanced solutions for space and defense. And here's Rob Woodfork.
3: It was a tough night in D.C. for the Nationals and Mystics. The Nats got the fast start they needed, scoring in each of the first three innings, but fell 7-5 to the Padres in the series opener at Nationals Park. Severna Park native Jackson Merrill belted the late two-run homer that held as the game winner. And the Padres' bullpen, one of the best in baseball, held the Nats to just one run on four hits after a rough 2 2/3 inning start by former National Lucas Giolito that included home runs by Curtis Meade and K-Bear Ruiz. Meanwhile, the Mystics' late rally at Care First Arena fell short, falling 92-87 to an L.A. Sparks team that's now 3-0 on the road, while the Sticks remain winless in only two home games. At the French Open, Novak Djokovic saw his bid for a record 25th Grand Slam title end in an upset third-round loss to 19-year-old Brazilian João Fonseca in a nearly five-hour-long five-set marathon in the sweltering Paris heat. And when asked how he kept believing he'd win,
4: I actually didn't. I just played. I just enjoy being in court. And what a pleasure just stepping on the court against him.
3: In what was the Joker's earliest exit from Roland Garros in 17 years?
4: I don't think I've done too much wrong with my game. It's just that he was just better.
3: Now with Djokovic and Yannick Sinner ousted from the men's draw, we'll see if this is finally the year for local product Francis Tiafoe to make a run beyond his third-round match against Jaime Faria, scheduled for 10 a.m. Rob Woodfork, WTOP Sports.
13: Thank you, Rob. Coming up on WTOP, a federal judge nixes the name change at the Kennedy Center and puts that two-year shutdown of the Performing Arts Center on hold. And there is word that four people trapped by rising floodwaters in a Laotian cave have been rescued. Two others, however, still remain missing. It is 8:26.
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8: Topping our traffic headlines, the various closures around town in the Crystal City area. We do have most of Route 110 closed between Army-Navy Drive and I-66 and the Roslyn area, also along Wilson Boulevard. As we continue Armed Forces cycling, and we do have the Challenge Ride and the Capital Cup going on, closures will be in effect for most of the morning. They do include the 395 Express Bridge and the 395 Express Lanes. You do have limited access to Lower 14th Street over as you come in northbound 395. Now, when you're in the district, various closures include Independence between 4th and 14th Streets. And a full list of those closures available, WTOP.com. I'm Steve Dresner. Your next traffic report coming up in less than 10 minutes.
13: Hardly.

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2: That's ABC Chief Justice Correspondent Pierre Thomas. The Trump administration says they will appeal. Meantime, President Trump is still not announcing any decision after Friday's meeting with his national security team in the White House Situation Room to make a final determination over a possible deal with Iran to extend the ceasefire and reopen the Strait of Hormuz.
3: President Trump saying Iran must allow the U.S. to remove Iran's highly enriched uranium. But Iran says their nuclear program, the key issue at the center of this conflict, is not a part of these negotiations. Iran also insisting the U.S. release $12 billion in frozen Iranian assets. But the president saying no money will be exchanged until further notice. An Iranian spokesman saying message exchanges are continuing, but no final agreement has been reached.
2: That is ABC Chief White House Correspondent Mary Bruce. It's 8:32, and there is some good news this morning from the other side of the world. Rescue workers in Laos have safely evacuated four villagers trapped in a flooded cave for 10 days. The operation completed earlier today, a day after the first survivor was extracted. Lao and Thai rescue groups shared the news on social media along with photos of the men on stretchers. Villagers had entered the cave last week searching for valuable minerals but were trapped by flash flooding. One villager escaped in time and alerted authorities. Two other people remain unlocated. The chair of the House Oversight Committee says the panel's investigation into convicted sex offender Jeffrey Epstein will include another high-profile witness. That witness is one of the wealthiest men in the world. WTOP's Mitchell Miller has more today on the Hill.
4: Among the several people scheduled to testify in the coming weeks is Bill Gates, co-founder of Microsoft. He appeared in pictures released as part of the Epstein files and has acknowledged he associated with Epstein while discussing philanthropic projects years ago. Epstein survivors remain critical of former Attorney General Pam Bondi after she spoke to lawmakers yesterday. Some of them confronted House Oversight Committee Chair James Comer about the investigation and inconsistencies in redacted names from the files.
5: Survivors' names over and over and over were exposed, yet we see time and time again perpetrators' names have been redacted. Well, are we going to get some answers about
6: that? I hope so. Those are questions we're going to ask.
4: Comer says many more questions will be asked of witnesses in the weeks ahead. On Capitol Hill, Mitchell Miller, WTOP News.
2: A rookie federal prosecutor has abruptly stepped off the case, accusing former FBI Director James Comey of threatening President Trump in an Instagram photo. According to NBC News, court filings showed Matthew Petracca no longer involved in the case. Petracca is a recent hire in the Eastern District of North Carolina and a former GOP committeeman. Another prosecutor has taken over the case as it heads to an October trial if it survives mounting constitutional challenges. Petracca has also been withdrawn from other cases in the district. The indictment centers on Comey's post, featuring seashells arranged as 8647. Which prosecutors claim signaled harm toward the president. Louisiana lawmakers gave final approval to a new congressional map that would eliminate one of the state's two majority black districts, making it the second southern state to approve carving out such districts since the Supreme Court weakened the Voting Rights Act last month.
7: Louisiana lawmakers have passed a new congressional map to pick up a Republican seat while leaving the state with one of its two majority black House districts. The map is designed to give Louisiana a 5-1 split in Republicans' favor. The bill sponsor, Republican State Senator Jay Morris, repeatedly insisted that party affiliation, not race, drove district boundaries. Democratic State Senator Sam Jenkins told Morris,
8: "I think it's a racially gerrymandered district that's going to get us into a lot of trouble here and take us back to where we were before."
7: To which Morris replied,
9: "We just have to agree to disagree.
8: It's one of those things."
7: The U.S. Supreme Court last month struck down one of the state's majority black districts as an illegal racial gerrymander, weakening the landmark 1965 Federal Voting Rights Act. That decision intensified a national battle over partisan redistricting, fueled by President Trump's efforts to protect the GOP's House majority in this year's midterm elections. I'm Haya Pinjwani.
2: Defense Secretary Pete Hegseth assured Pacific allies earlier today that Washington remains committed to the region while softening past comments that had described China as an imminent threat. Speaking at the Shangri-La Defense Conference in Singapore, Hegseth said U.S. policy aims to preserve a favorable balance and prevent any country from dominating the Indo-Pacific. His remarks

0: Remarks come after President Trump met with Chinese leader Xi Jinping in Beijing and praised prospects for U.S.-China ties. Haig says there's no change in U.S. policy toward Taiwan, but he declined to address a pending arms package with Taiwan. Coming up on WTOP in Money News,
1: how Five Guys chose its new shake flavor. I'm John Werdahl.
0: And then,
2: some big names pulling out of a big event on the National Mall. I'm Steve Karish.
0: 836.
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8: Are you really going to believe April McLean Delaney's lies about DeSantis and David Drone? David's compiled a 100% voting record on women's reproductive rights. And while Delaney was the only Maryland Democrat to vote to allow ICE to detain immigrants without due process, David's paid for lawyers to protect them. And oh yeah, Delaney's voted with Trump 22% of the time, while David voted twice to impeach him. Delaney can keep lying. David will keep running.
9: I'm David Drone, and I approve this message.
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0: 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Traffic and weather on WTOP and Steve Dressner.
11: Let's start in Virginia. Centerville area quite popular this morning. We now have a work zone set up westbound 66. Right before the Centerville exit, it's on the main line. Two to the left get you by with the cones out. Otherwise, staying in Virginia, we're good to go on the Beltway. No current delays along the 95 corridor. Northbound 395. We have the express lanes closed approaching the Roslyn area as the Armed Forces Cycling Classic continues. And all of Route 110 closed from Army Navy Drive up to Wilson Boulevard and the I-66 interchange in the Roslyn area. This again due to the cyclists on the roadways. 14th Street Express Bridge closed also for race activity. And if we are slow hitting inbound 14th Street Bridge, getting onto the freeway. Traffic moves a lot better once you're north of Main Avenue. No current problems along DC 295 or I-295. And traffic in good shape inside the 3rd Street Tunnel. I'm Steve Dressner, your next traffic report, coming up in less than 10 minutes.
0: Now to the P.J. 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Here's AccuWeather meteorologist Matt Rindy.
12: We are going to have a little bit of a breeze today. Overall, a nice day with sunshine and a few clouds. We'll have a high climbing up to 74. Tonight we'll have mainly clear skies, a moonlit sky with a low down to 54. And for tomorrow, another nice day, mostly sunny skies, a great day to get outside with a high up to 76. Just going to be a little bit warmer on Monday with partly sunny skies. We'll have a high moving up to 81. For WTOP, I'm meteorologist Matt Rindy.
0: Sunshine warming up fast. It is already 65 degrees in Friendship Heights.
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1: Molly Catalano, she's chief marketing officer for Five Guys.
15: In taste testing, we looked at different berries and it really had the best flavor that we thought that fits well with other flavors. 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And when we look at these limited time flavors, we want them to stand on their own as a really good shake. So if someone just wants a straight blackberry shake, that will be great, but then it can also mix well with other flavors.
1: And the blackberry shake is expected to be on the menu at Five Guys through mid-August. And it's part of a larger shake plan.
15: We plan to do 2 to 3 milkshake limited time offers moving forward.
1: John Wardunk, WTOP News.
0: And congratulations to David from Alexandria. David knew that this hour's mystery newsmaker was Texas Attorney General Ken Paxton, now the Republican nominee for the U.S. Senate from the Lone Star State. David just won a 4-pack of tickets to see the Sound of Music sing-along at Wolf Trap on June 13th. Visit WTOP.com, search contests for more information. It's 8:42. Cuba is facing its worst ever energy crisis, and water supplies in the country are also taking a major hit. News Nation's Brooke Schaefer reports the Cuban government is blaming the U.S. for the shortages.
16: Cuban officials now saying nearly 3 million people are dealing with a lack of water, and some Cubans say it has been days since they've received a water delivery. Cuban authorities say it's because of the U.S. oil blockade. Cuba's water system now operating with less than half of the fuel it needs. A lack of water coupled with rolling blackouts and a dwindling oil supply are worsening the humanitarian crisis in Cuba right now as the Trump administration continues its pressure campaign for change on the communist island.
0: Secretary of State Marco Rubio said instability in the country makes Cuba a national security threat. The live music performances at the Great American State Fair, part of the nation's 250th anniversary celebrations on the National Mall, have been rocked by controversy and cancellations, as we hear from WTOP Steve Karish.
2: Bret Michaels, proving yet again that every rose does indeed have its thorn, became the fifth artist to withdraw from performing at the Great American State Fair. He joins Martina McBride, Young MC, Morris Day and the Time, and the Commodores in pulling out of the festivities. They all say they were misled into believing the events would be non-political. However, Freedom 250, the public-private partnership behind the events, is linked to President Trump and his allies. The Commodores said on X that their music is their voice, and they choose not to publicly affiliate with any single political party. Other artists had similar statements. Freedom 250 has not responded to requests for comment. As of this writing, Vanilla Ice, Flo Rida, CNC Music Factory, and Milli Vanilli are still scheduled to perform. Steve Karish, WTOP News.
0: Just ahead on WTOP on this Saturday morning, how some school kids can get a big leg up when they're writing papers about the nation's founding. It's 8:44.
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0: It is 8:46. Thanks for bringing us along on Saturday morning. I'm Ian Crawford. Major League Baseball formally proposed a hard salary cap to the Players Association this week. And in today's DC Sports Filtered, Rod Woodfork, says the timing of the proposal is worth noting.
22: 2 years ago, Major League Baseball did something long overdue. They integrated the statistics of more than 2,300 Negro Leagues players into the official historical record, finally giving names like Satchel Paige and Josh Gibson, who has a statue outside Nationals Park and a place in the team's Ring of Honor, their rightful place alongside the game's all-time greats. That was baseball getting better at honoring its past. And this is today's complication. MLB players have fought against a hard salary cap for decades, and here's part of why. 12 teams, including the Nationals and Orioles, currently fall below the proposed salary floor. Only 8 teams are above the ceiling. Do the math. So the same sport celebrating players it once shut out now wants to limit what today's players can earn. And don't get me started on MLB's pathetic number of black players, currently 6.8% of rosters, barely recovering from a historic low. The descendants of the Negro Leagues aren't even in the building in meaningful numbers yet. Baseball only just got better at honoring its past. Now let's see if it can get better at taking care of its present. I'm Rob Woodfork. And that's DC Sports Filtered.
0: Not many kids who are doing school projects are digging into the actual letters, primary documents, and photos of the subjects that they are studying. Now the Library of Congress has opened a new facility for younger students to get more hands-on with and learn more about research about the millions of records that they hold. Here's WTOP's Luke Lukert.
23: 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It was designed with student input.
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24: 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I mean, today we use computers for everything.
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23: 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At the Library of Congress, Luke Luker, WTOP News.
0: 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Traffic and weather on WTOP, and here's Steve Dresner.
11: In Virginia, we're doing okay in both directions on the Beltway. Seeing a bit of a delay now on the southbound side of 95 from Lorton over the Occoquan. Past the long-term road work near 123, once you're south of 123, does open up nicely all the way down to Fredericksburg. We are finding northbound delays. A volume begins at Dale City over the Occoquan after the bridge here. Good to go to the Springfield Interchange. Staying in Virginia, westbound 66 before the Centerville exit, exit 53. The cones are up. Two to the left does get you by the road work. Pretty quiet along I-395. Southbound GW Parkway work zone is set up after the Spout Run Parkway. Last report, only a single lane does get you by. We do have most of Route 110 closed for the Armed Forces cycling race. Closures should be in place till roughly 11 o'clock. Full list of closures available at WTOP.com. 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I'm Steve Dresner. Your next traffic report coming up in less than 10 minutes.
0: And the weekend forecast from AccuWeather meteorologist Matt Rindy.
12: There will be a little bit of a breeze today, but it is a nice day overall with sunshine and a few clouds. We'll have a high climbing up to 74. Tonight's skies will clear out. We'll have a full moon with a low down to 54. And then mostly sunny skies tomorrow. Another nice afternoon. A great day to be outside with a high up to 76. On Monday, it's going to be a little bit warmer. We'll have partly sunny skies with a high moving up to 81. For WTOP, I'm meteorologist Matt Rindy.
0: It is 69 degrees in Waldorf. 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
0: Just ahead, a pest harmful to local plant species is back, and they could be back in record numbers this year. More news in 60 seconds.
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0: It's 8:52. The Director General of the World Health Organization has arrived in the capital of the Democratic Republic of Congo in the midst of the ongoing Ebola outbreak. Dr. Tedros Ghebreyesus is calling for more international support to halt the disease, which has already killed hundreds. Democratic Republic of Congo Communications Minister Patrick Muyaya is currently in the area hardest hit by Ebola in his country, and he is urging calm as the outbreak continues to grow.
26: Our team is working when they see some symptom, they treat the symptom, and from there, I think there is a lot of observation being made, and we put those who are effectively the strain in certain control, and then from there, we see the way they're going to recover.
0: At least 241 people have died or are believed to have died as a result of the outbreak of the Ebola strain that has no vaccine and no known treatment. They may look pretty, but the spotted lanternflies are harmful to native plants, and we're expecting to see an increase in their numbers this year. Smithsonian entomologist Floyd Shockley tells WUSA 9 that now is the time to try and get rid of as many of the little critters as possible, but that store-bought pesticides may not be the best answer to get rid of them.
27: Please don't overreact and spray everything down just in the attempt to stop these guys. Because one, it's not terribly effective because they can fly. So, you know, when they get to adult stage or even as the nymphs, they can hop really good. You're not going to be very effective with it, and you're going to kill a whole bunch of things you didn't mean to.
0: Experts say the best way to get rid of the bugs is, without harming other plants, to squish them. D.C. is getting a professional women's volleyball team next year, and the pieces are starting to come together with the hiring of the team's president and head coach. WTOP's Jose Umana reports the future franchise has high goals before that opening serve.
28: Once people come in and see it in person, especially at a high level, then they walk away amazed at what a beautiful athletic sport it is.
29: That's Deidre Collins-Parker, the new head coach of D.C.'s new Major League Volleyball team. The former volleyball star brings over 25 years of coaching experience to the nation's capital. Team president Kate Greenberg.
30: The standard of excellence, the depth of experience that she represents is exactly what we were looking for.
29: The new team will reveal its name, colors, logo, and home venue in the near future. Greenberg says the franchise may play in smaller arenas first as it grows its fan base.
30: The opportunity for us here is to grow and scale the team year after year after year into potentially bigger and bigger venues until we're able to play at Audi Field.
29: Jose Umana, WTOP News.
0: 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And here's Rob Woodfork.
1: The Nationals' six-game homestand begins with a heartbreaking 7-5 loss in a roller coaster affair with the San Diego Padres, in which Jackson Merrill, who grew up in Severna Park, homered off Mitchell Parker for the two runs that proved to be the margin of defeat for Blake Butera.
2: Just felt like we couldn't put guys away when we were ahead in counts. When we weren't ahead in counts, we walked too many guys. I think we had four walks today. Didn't strike out a ton of guys today. Felt like they did a really good job of spoiling some pitches. But overall, yeah, I think the main takeaway is that we just couldn't put them away.
1: Mainly because the Nats lineup did little against any Padres pitchers beyond Lucas Giolito, the former Nats first-round pick who served up homers to Curtis Meade and K-Bear Ruiz as part of a rough 2 2/3 innings against his former team. The Orioles homered three times for a 5-0 lead, only to see the Blue Jays score six unanswered to steal a second straight one-run game in Baltimore. The Mystics made 51% of their shots, but only 5 of 22 from three, and a 92-87 loss to the LA Sparks to drop to 0-2 at Care First Arena in the first of four home games in the next five. The Stanley Cup final is set, and it begins Tuesday in Carolina after the Hurricanes blew out the Montreal Canadiens to complete a gentleman's sweep for their first Eastern Conference championship since Carolina's lone Stanley Cup title run 20 years ago. Rob Woodfork, WTOP Sports.
0: Thank you, Rob. Coming up on WTOP, a federal judge halts a 2-year shutdown at the Kennedy Center and says President Trump's name has to come off the building. And a mystery in the Midwest as an airliner has to make a diverted landing in Wisconsin because of an unruly passenger. Traffic and weather in a hair over 60 seconds.
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0: 8:58. Traffic and weather on WTOP, and here's Steve Dresner.
11: Topping our traffic headlines in Virginia, numerous closures around Crystal City and the district for the Armed Forces Cycling Classic. Most of Route 110 is closed, especially from Army-Navy Drive heading up to the I-66 interchange. And in Arlington, WTOP Sandy Cozell gives us a heads up that at the intersection of Glebe Road and Columbia Pike, the traffic lights are totally dark, so do use a bit of caution. In the district, as far as some of the closures are concerned, they do include Independence Avenue between 4th and 14th Street. And also, roadwork is set up closing the southbound side of the Rock Creek Parkway. It is closed between Beach and P Street Northwest until 3 o'clock this afternoon. 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I'm Steve Dresner, your next traffic report coming up in 10 minutes.
12: It is going to be partly sunny, breezy, and pleasant today. We'll have a high up to 74. Tonight, we'll have clear skies, low dipping down to 54, a nice moonlit sky. And then tomorrow, it's going to be mostly sunny and a nice afternoon, a nice day for outdoor activities with a high up to 76. For WTOP, I'm meteorologist Matt Rindy.
0: 64 degrees in Friendship Heights.
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0: Good morning, I'm Ian Crawford. Coming up, a federal judge rules President Trump has to remove this name from the Kennedy Center. And a judge is giving him 2 weeks to do it.
14: A protest turns into a party at the Kennedy Center.
15: I'm absolutely encouraged.
14: This is Kyle Cooper.
0: A pregnant woman and her son held for days at Dulles International Airport, now free. This morning, questions about why they were detained in the first place. The Nats and O's are both losers. It's 9 o'clock.
16: From ABC News, I'm Chuck Sievertson. No confirmation yet from the FBI about whether there was a foiling of a potential airliner hijacking last night. FBI said only that several law enforcement officers aboard a United flight from Chicago to Minneapolis grabbed and handcuffed an unruly passenger. Flight was diverted to Dane County, Wisconsin. On the air traffic control recording, a controller tells another pilot of a potential hijack.
17: It's actually a situation where we might have to close the airfield. Potential hijack.
16: That is not confirmed. In a posting on social media on X from the military advisor to Iran's supreme leader, he accuses President Trump of making excessive demands in negotiations. Defense Secretary Pete Hegseth in Singapore today says Iran came up among the Asian officials with whom he spoke.
18: The Strait of Hormuz came up relatively often, and usually once we talked through it, countries were reassured that the American perspective accounted for that, which it did from the beginning, and that also our view toward energy, I think, will reshape the global map.
16: It seems Iran has more leverage at the talks than the U.S., with President Trump concerned about gasoline prices, says Michael Ratney, former U.S. ambassador to Saudi Arabia.
19: Since the Iranians have shown how easy it is for them to close the Strait of Hormuz, they seem to have far more leverage. And by the way, they're also seemingly able to withstand a lot more pain than the United States.
16: Trump huddling in the Situation Room for over 2 hours with his national security team yesterday after saying just hours earlier he'd make his final determination on an extended ceasefire at that meeting. Rescued five miners trapped more than a week in a cave in Laos. ABC's Britt Clennett.
20: What an ordeal. You know, they had to go through these extremely narrow tunnels in pitch black. I'm told they had to pull themselves through while holding their faces to the ceiling in order to finally reach the mouth of the cave.
16: Two other miners are missing. 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
22: It is 9:02 on Saturday, May 30th. It is 64 degrees right now. Sunny skies all day today with a high in the middle 70s. Good morning, I'm Alan Etter. The top local stories we're following this hour. A federal judge blocking plans to close the Kennedy Center for renovations and ordering the removal of President Trump's name from the iconic venue. U.S. District Judge Christopher Cooper issued an injunction against the closure of the center while making clear that any necessary maintenance and repair work could continue with the center open. Zach Schoenfeld, legal affairs reporter at The Hill, tells us that when it came to the renaming, the judge was more firm.
23: The judge ruled that there was no authority for the Kennedy Center board that was handpicked by President Trump to add his name to the signage around the building. In fact, he's set a two-week deadline here for workers to get all of that signage down, as well as any other public-facing, you know, whether it be pamphlets or any other public-facing way where his name has been added to the Kennedy Center.
22: The judge wrote in his order that Congress gave the Kennedy Center its name and only Congress can change it. Kennedy Center leadership has vowed to appeal that decision. Meantime, people gathered at the vaunted venue to celebrate. WTOP's Kyle Cooper was there.
14: The gathering was planned before the ruling to mark President Kennedy's 109th birthday.
24: Our repeated petitions have been...
14: And what was supposed to be a protest of what has happened to the Kennedy Center turned into a party after the ruling.
25: I was so tickled. My phone was beeping like crazy on the way in here.
14: Barb Archibald, one of the dozens who showed up, and what happened next was very much out of the playbook of the Kennedy Center. An impromptu, dramatic reading of the judge's order.
31: The Kennedy Center must be named for and is meant to honor President Kennedy alone.
14: People carried signs that said things like Kennedy Center, return to art and joy. At the Kennedy Center, Kyle Cooper, WTOP News.
22: A pregnant woman from Ghana and her four-year-old son, who'd been held for more than a week at Dulles International Airport, have now been released. A federal judge ruling the two could not spend another night detained, calling for their immediate release from what attorneys described as a windowless holding room. The woman, whose name is Annabella Gayasi, had arrived on a tourist visa seeking medical care for her son. Gayasi's attorneys argued that she was being held under harsh conditions. Both are now on their way back to Ghana. A man from Texas is facing federal charges in connection with a shooting near the Washington Monument. Michael Marks has been indicted on charges, including assaulting federal officers with a dangerous weapon. The incident happened earlier this month after Secret Service agents say they spotted Marks near 15th Street and Madison Drive with what appeared to be a firearm concealed under his clothing. That led to a shootout between the Secret Service and Marks. During the exchange of gunfire, a bystander was also hurt, though not seriously. The shooting unfolded as Vice President J.D. Vance's motorcade was traveling through the area. One day after he asked for federal help for Maryland's farmers, Governor Wes Moore called on state agencies to act. Get the story now from WTOP's Kate Ryan.
2: Concerned about catastrophic losses from April's freeze that devastated crop yields for apples, peaches, barley, and grapes, Maryland Governor Wes Moore issued a directive telling the state's Department of Agriculture to create task forces on irrigation for agricultural producers, elevate risk management agency programs, and consider modifying supports in the wake of natural disasters. Moore's action came a day after he requested a disaster declaration from the U.S. Department of Agriculture that could open the door to relief funds. Kate Ryan, WTOP News.
22: Meantime, Virginia's governor seeking federal help after a damaging spring freeze wiped out crops across the Commonwealth. Governor Abigail Spanberger has asked the U.S. Department of Agriculture to expedite disaster assistance, saying unseasonably warm early weather pushed crops into early growth, only to be followed by multiple nights of freezing temperatures in March and April. State officials report crop losses well above the federal disaster threshold, with some farmers expecting to lose entire harvests. Early estimates from Virginia Cooperative Extension put direct losses between $32 and $105 million, with broader economic impact expected to climb even higher than that. Agriculture leaders say fruits, vineyards, and small grains were hit especially hard, with ripple effects likely for processors, retailers, and agritourism. State officials are now working with the farmers and federal partners to document all the damage as they push for a disaster designation to unlock emergency aid. Coming up on WTOP after traffic and weather.
3: Just how much higher beef prices could go this year? I'm John Werdock.
22: And we'll have your traffic and weather in a minute.
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22: We have traffic and weather together every 10 minutes on WTOP. Steve Dresner's in the traffic center.
11: Let's start in Maryland. The slowdown is on the southbound side of the BW Parkway, where crews are out there blocking the left lane doing the tree trimming. May want to watch your speeds just a bit. They'll eventually turn around and go northbound, but we are seeing delays already up to the area of 410. Otherwise, we're good to go on the Beltway throughout Prince George's County and Montgomery County. No delays we're finding along 95 or the 270 corridor for folks heading to the shore points. Not seeing anything in your way. Pretty nice ride heading eastbound Route 50 from the Capitol Beltway out to the Chesapeake Bay Bridge. All clear in both directions. Two lanes open eastbound. They're getting ready to change into a two-way pattern over the westbound span. Heading over the westbound span, though, it is two to the right getting by, and no problems along Route 301 or at the Nice Smack Middleton Bridge. 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I'm Steve Dresner. Your next traffic report coming up in less than 10 minutes.
22: It's all coming up sunshine for your Saturdays. We get the latest on our forecast. AccuWeather meteorologist Matt Rindy.
0: We are looking at a decent weekend ahead. We'll have a little bit of a breeze today, but still a nice afternoon with partly sunny skies and a high up to 74. Any clouds will break apart tonight. We'll have clear skies with a full moon, low dipping down to 54. And then tomorrow, a mostly sunny day, a very nice afternoon again, a great day to be outside with a high up to 76. Then we warm up a little bit on Monday with partly sunny skies. We'll have a high up to 81. And then not quite as warm on Tuesday. We'll still have plenty of sunshine around with a nice afternoon and a high of 76. And then we are still looking at dry weather on Wednesday with clouds and sun and a high of 78. For WTOP, I'm meteorologist Matt Rindy.
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3: 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He sees several factors at play here.
1: The U.S. cattle herd is the smallest level since 1961, but we're, you know, protein crazy. So consumption of ground beef is up, of all steaks are up, and they're going to continue to go up.
3: And just how much higher could beef prices go?
1: I wouldn't be surprised that by the end of the summer, instead of reaching, you know, $7 a pound, it's going to go to $8 a pound.
3: To save money, he says, consider switching to other proteins like chicken.
1: Maybe instead of grilling those burgers, you want to make, you know, grilled chicken sandwiches.
3: John Werdunk, WTOP News.
22: Coming up on WTOP, a Northern Virginia lawmaker is pushing back against a proposed triumphal arch near Arlington National Cemetery, calling it inappropriate. Coming up next, why he says it doesn't belong and the legislation he's introducing to stop it. It's 9:12.
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4: It's 9:14. Good morning. I'm Alan Etter. Thanks for being with us. Virginia Congressman Don Beyer wants to block the Trump administration's planned 250-foot triumphal arch near Arlington National Cemetery. Beyer's introducing legislation that would prohibit the project and bar federal funding for it. The bill would also ban similar structures on National Park Service land in the D.C. region unless approved by Congress. Beyer says the arch would desecrate the cemetery.
5: We already think it's very clear that the law requires that Trump come to Congress to get the arch authorized and to pay for it, but we suspect he might ignore us. So we have a piece of legislation that would specifically prohibit the construction of the arch and also would ask the FAA to make sure that they comment on what it would do to traffic coming in and out of National Airport.
6: What specifically concerns you most about the impact of this particular project?
5: Nick, what concerns me most is its disrespect to the tens of thousands of men and women buried in Arlington National Cemetery. This is the most sacred place we have for those who have given their lives to protect us. You know, my grandparents, parents, and sister are there. Veterans groups have come on board and are suing to try to stop it, too. It also overshadows the Lincoln Memorial, which is an imposing structure. It's only 100 feet tall, but the arch would be 250 feet tall.
6: So your concerns about it desecrating that sacred space over there, is it just because it would be really big?
5: And inappropriate and filled with gaudy gold and it doesn't show proper respect for the tens of thousands of men and women buried in Arlington National Cemetery. You already have the gold coins and the $250 bills and the Trump Kennedy Center and the Trump Institute of Peace. The last thing we need is the Trump Arch.
6: Do you think that there's a part of you that just opposes this because it's from Trump? If this was from a Democrat, would you have the same reaction?
5: I hope I would have exactly the same reaction with a Democrat. Yeah, it's just gauche. And it doesn't show respect for our country and certainly not for our own National Cemetery.
7: So the main message behind this piece of legislation you're introducing is what?
5: We disapprove of building this. We're not going to fund it.
7: Okay, so this would prohibit this project and bar federal funding for it, but it would also stretch beyond this project, banning similar structures on National Park Service land in the D.C. region unless approved by Congress. So how far-reaching is this legislation, though?
5: Well, I guess what we want to try to do is not have him substitute something else for the arch in a different design 2 weeks from now. So we're trying to protect that site and protect the cemetery.
7: Aside from the symbolism of the arch, which you have voiced your disagreements with, you also have talked about how it might impact traffic in the area. What are your concerns about traffic as it relates to this arch if the arch does get built?
5: Well, you have the GW Memorial Parkway, Route 110, the Memorial Bridge. There's lots going around there every day. This is the main route for the buses that come into town with all the tourists. It's a very crowded place most of the day. And so the notion of building the arch over a multi-year period of time is going to create a traffic nightmare.
7: You sent a letter to the Interior Department and the National Park Service seeking information about the impact on traffic in that area. Did you get any of that information yet?
5: Not yet. I'm hoping they will both come through with their traffic studies.
6: What do you think the chances are of Congress being able to block this? Because when you look at these other projects around D.C., the Trump administration has just gone ahead with them, even with legal challenges.
5: Yeah,
6: what do you think the chances are that you could actually stop it?
5: Well, I think they get better all the time as the president continues to alienate people in his own party. The Thomas Massey's, John Cornyn's, Bill Cassidy's of the world. They had to stop a vote last week on the War Powers Resolution because they knew they were going to lose it. I'm going to be very energetic in shopping this with my Republican friends in Congress because I don't know any of them that are excited about this.
7: Have you talked to any Republicans who've had a positive reaction to this legislation?
5: Yes, but nobody has yet agreed to co-sponsor. It's going to be hard for them because they see that if you cross Donald Trump, there's often a political price to pay. Nick, the only thing I can tell you is I've never had as much positive feedback as I have in the last couple of days from citizens throughout the metro area. People who live here do not want that arch.
4: 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At 9:18, we check in now on the traffic situation right now with Steve Dresner.
8: Let's check into Maryland. We're certainly slow on the southbound side of the BW Parkway. Mobile work crew just left the area of 450. The tree trimming crew blocking the left lane. Already seen delays back to 410 in the Riverdale area. Northbound not affected. As you get into the district, we're doing okay on DC 295. We still have various closures in place relating to today's Armed Forces Cycling Classic. Today it's the Challenge Ride and Capital Cup. Some of the closures include Independence from 4th to 14th, no access to the 14th Street Express Bridge, and also portions of Pennsylvania and Constitution closed for the road race. For a list of the entire closures in Crystal City, Route 110 included, head to WTOP.com. I want to stay in the district. Road work closes the southbound side of the Rock Creek Parkway between Beach and P Street Northwest. Northbound not affected. That southbound side will be closed until roughly 3 o'clock this afternoon. 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I'm Steve Dresner. Your next traffic report coming up in less than 10 minutes.
4: Lots of sunshine in store for us today. Let's get the latest weather forecast for your Saturday from AccuWeather meteorologist Matt Rindy.
9: We have low pressure just offshore leading to a little bit of a breeze, but overall a nice day ahead with partly sunny skies. We'll have a high climbing up to 74. Skies will clear out tonight. We'll have a full moon with a low down to 54. And then a nice end of the weekend as well. Mostly sunny, a great day to be outside with a high up to 76. A little bit warmer on Monday. We'll have partly sunny skies with a high moving up to 81. And not quite as warm on Tuesday. Still a nice day, mostly sunny skies and a high of 76. And then we are going to keep with the dry weather on Wednesday with clouds and sun. We'll have a high bumping up to 78. For WTOP, I'm meteorologist Matt Rindy.
4: 70 degrees right now in Alexandria, 69 in Penn Quarter, 65 degrees in Columbia. And it's 64 degrees outside the WTOP studios here in Friendship Heights, brought to you by Len the Plumber, Heating and Air, trusted same-day service 7 days a week.
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11: 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Two taps later, Claire says nope to the charge, and Wells Fargo is on the case. 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
4: It's 9:22. Well, mostly because the NFL stadium in Landover isn't in very good shape, FIFA decided not to host any World Cup matches here in the DMV. But WTOP's John Doman reports Prince George's County still plans to get into the spirit of things.
14: It's a more modest two-day celebration that'll start with a big watch party at the County Sports and Learning Complex in Landover for the first U.S. game against Paraguay June 12th. Then the county hosts its own tournament on June 13th.
15: This competition will unite our young athletes on teams representing their countries of heritage, showcasing our county's incredible global diversity.
14: County Executive Aisha Braveboy says that will also be happening at the Sports and Learning Complex. David Okamale is the managing partner for Eagle Sports, which is running that soccer event.
16: From an experience being coached, being reffed by professional athletes who have played the game.
15: We love soccer here in Prince George's County, and we're going to celebrate the way that we can celebrate, which is by bringing everyone together, having a big jumbotron.
14: John Dome in WTOP News.
4: 14-year-old Shrey Parikh blasted through a record-setting spell-off, 32 words in 90 seconds, to win the Scripps National Spelling Bee at Constitution Hall. Not to be outdone, Jimmy Alexander went out to Manassas for what he called a special DMV spelling bee for some reason.
17: Do we actually know how to spell the towns, cities, and counties we drive through all the time? Well, that's what I asked the very nice people here in the Home Depot parking lot, like Norma. Does she know how to spell Loudon?
18: L-O-U-D-O-N. And I used to work there, too. Oh, my God.
19: L-O-U-N-D.
17: 18-year-old Chris couldn't spell Loudon, but could his buddy, Marcus.
20: L-O-U-D-O-N.
17: What's your name?
18: Jessica.
17: Jessica, how would you spell Loudon?
18: L-O-U-D-O-U-N.
17: Jessica did it. But an hour from now, we'll find out if she can spell Akakeek.
18: Oh, gosh.
17: From Manassas, that's it's Jimmy Alexander, WTOP News.
4: Public demand and the increasingly outspoken calls from the survivors of Jeffrey Epstein's sexual abuse have driven Congress to mostly set aside party politics in an effort to search for accountability. That search has even led to interviews with some of the highest-ranked officials to ever appear before a congressional investigation, including a former president. Yet lawmakers have little to show in terms of criminal culpability for Epstein's crimes or a definitive acknowledgement of government failure. Lawmakers and survivors of his abuse are still grasping for a sense of finality. Some lawmakers say there should be criminal investigations. A hearing was held yesterday.
2: Sports at 25 and 55, brought to you by Amentum, solving what's next for the intelligence community.
8: It was a tough night in D.C. for the Nationals and Mystics. The Nats got the fast start they needed, scoring in each of the first three innings, but fell 7-5 to the Padres in the series opener at Nationals Park. Severna Park native Jackson Merrill belted the late two-run homer that held as the game winner. And the Padres bullpen, one of the best in baseball, held the Nats to just one run on four hits after a rough 2 2/3 inning start by former National Lucas Giolito that included home runs by Curtis Meade and K-Bear Ruiz. Meanwhile, the Mystics' late rally at CareFirst Arena fell short, falling 92-87 to an L.A. Sparks team that's now 3-0 on the road, while the Sticks remain winless in only two home games. At the French Open, Novak Djokovic saw his bid for a record 25th Grand Slam title end in an upset third-round loss to 19-year-old Brazilian João Fonseca in a nearly five-hour-long five-set marathon in the sweltering Paris heat. And when asked how he kept believing he'd win,
21: I actually didn't. I just played. I just enjoy being in court. And what a pleasure just stepping on the court against him.
8: In what was the Joker's earliest exit from Roland Garros in 17 years?
21: I don't think I've done too much wrong with my game. It's just that he was just better.
8: Now with Djokovic and Jannik Sinner ousted from the men's draw, we'll see if this is finally the year for local product Francis Tiafoe to make a run beyond his third-round match against Jaime Faria, scheduled for 10 a.m. Rob Whitfork, WTOP Sports.
4: Coming up after traffic and weather, the details on a federal judge ruling stopping the two-year closure of the Kennedy Center while ordering the administration to take President Trump's name off the building. It's 9:27.
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4: Here's Steve in the traffic center.
8: Topping our traffic headlines, road work in Maryland, southbound on the BW Parkway, inside 410, approaching 450. The mobile work crew currently blocking the left lane with the tree trimming project currently in progress. Do be careful traveling inside the Beltway, southbound Colesville Road after the Beltway. The intersection at Dale Road, is currently dark, and there is no police direction. Again, that's at Dale Drive. On the coming the southbound side of Colesville Road, do use caution. Discover wants everyone to feel special, and that's why they double all cash back you've earned on your credit card at the end of your first year with Cashback Match. 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I'm Steve Dresner. Your next traffic report coming up in less than 10 minutes.
4: Lots of sunshine in store for us today with the temperature eventually right around 75 degrees. Right now, 69 at Reagan National, 64 degrees at BWI Marshall, 67 degrees at Dulles at 9:30.
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1: There is to cease the entertainment operations for a two-year period of time.
2: The president's taken a keen interest in the center, installing a hand-picked board that then named him chairman. Sagar Meghani, Washington.
3: What's next in this saga?
4: The Trump administration, I just note, has already vowed to appeal this. So I don't have a timeline yet for when that appeals court is going to weigh in, but they have confirmed that they do intend to bring this to the D.C. Circuit.
3: Zach Schoenfeld is legal affairs reporter at The Hill. President Trump still not announcing any decision after yesterday's meeting with his national security team to make a final determination about a possible deal with Iran to extend the ceasefire and reopen the Strait of Hormuz.
5: President Trump laying out his demands, saying Iran must agree to reopen the Strait of Hormuz, pledge never to develop a nuclear weapon, and allow the U.S. to remove Iran's highly enriched uranium. But Iran says their nuclear program, the key issue at the center of this conflict, is not a part of these negotiations. Iran also insisting the U.S. release $12 billion in frozen Iranian assets. But the president saying no money will be exchanged until further notice.
3: That's ABC's chief White House correspondent Mary Bruce. Five people have died, dozens more injured after a crash yesterday on I-95 in Stafford County. Investigators say a bus failed to slow down around a construction site and slammed into six vehicles. The crash still under investigation, and the National Transportation Safety Board is also looking into what happened.
6: Multiple people jumping out of windows, multiple vehicles on fire.
7: First responders weaving through heavy traffic to get to the scene near Quantico, Virginia. Officials say the commercial bus bound for Charlotte from New York City with 34 passengers on board failed to slow down for a work zone. Passengers on the bus telling ABC News the driver was flying. Judy was sitting right behind the driver.
8: When the bus flipped, it flipped me over, threw me up out my seat, and threw me on top of a man in glass.
7: Four people in one vehicle and one in another were killed. The youngest victim, a 7-year-old boy.
9: We're learning tonight, according to authorities, the bus is owned by a company based in North Carolina. The driver was also injured. Police saying tonight they're looking at possible criminal charges. And the Secretary of Transportation posting that federal officials are also examining his training and his licensing.
3: That's ABC News correspondent Jay O'Brien. The U.S. military says it has carried out another strike on a suspected drug smuggling boat in the eastern Pacific, killing three men. It's the third such strike this week and brings the reported death toll from the campaign to more than 200. U.S. Southern Command says the vessel was involved in narcotics trafficking and linked to a designated terrorist organization, though they offered no evidence. The strikes are part of an ongoing operation launched in September, targeting drug routes in the region. And the campaign, the rising death toll, drawing scrutiny from legal experts and some lawmakers, including questions about whether certain follow-on strikes may violate international law. The congressional investigation related to convicted sex offender Jeffrey Epstein is far from over. Former Attorney General Pam Bondi's appearance yesterday before a House panel will be followed by several additional witnesses in the coming weeks. WTOP's Mitchell Miller has today on The Hill.
10: One of the witnesses who will testify before the House Oversight Committee is Microsoft co-founder Bill Gates. Gates has said his relationship with Jeffrey Epstein was a mistake. He's scheduled to testify on June 10th. As for Pam Bondi, Virginia Democratic Congressman James Walkinshaw says he was disappointed she wasn't more forthcoming, noting she was asked whether President Trump was aware of Epstein's crimes before they came to light.
11: She had the opportunity to say Donald Trump certainly wasn't aware of those crimes. Instead, she said, I don't know.
10: Bondi defended the administration's handling of the Epstein files, saying it has been transparent. But Epstein survivors disagree and say they'll keep pressing for more documents to be released. On Capitol Hill, Mitchell Miller, WTOP News.
3: The key inflation indicator for the Federal Reserve has shown that prices jumped 3.8% in April compared to last year. High gas prices caused by the war with Iran said to be a main culprit. Here's Justin Wolfers, University of Michigan professor of economics and public policy.
12: If you've now got more people lining up for the same amount of gas, first of all, you didn't solve the problem. Secondly, that's going to lead the gas station to raise the price, which means the government gives us a gas tax holiday, but actually it shows up as higher prices and then it falls higher profits for the oil companies who already are getting remarkable profits because gas prices are so high because of Iran.
3: The former head of an Iowa school district is sentenced for falsely claiming to be a U.S. citizen.
13: The former superintendent of Iowa's largest school district,

0: was arrested last year in the Trump administration's immigration crackdown, has been sentenced to 2 years in prison. Ian Roberts is likely to be deported to his native Guyana in South America once he serves that sentence. Roberts pleaded guilty in January to falsely claiming to be a U.S. citizen and illegally possessing firearms, which together carry a maximum sentence of 20 years in prison. Prosecutors say that Roberts submitted a counterfeit Social Security card when he was hired. Roberts also awarded district business to a consulting firm he worked for. I'm Lisa Dwyer.
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2: 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I'm John Werdock.
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1: It's 938. Here's Steve Dresner in the traffic center.
7: As we're seeing with some of our I-395 cameras and Crystal City cameras, well, the cyclists are out. It is Armed Forces Cycling Classic all weekend. We do have two races in progress. Plenty of closures, including Route 110 from Army Navy Drive heading up to Wilson Boulevard. And there is no access to the 395 express lanes. They are closed, and the 14th Street Express Bridge also closed for the cycling event. And traffic in Virginia moving a bit slowly now on the outer loop of the Capitol Building from Annandale down to Tysons. No incidents, just volume at best. Southbound 95 backed up Lorton over the Occoquan. After Potomac Mills, you're good to go down to the Fredericksburg area. But the volume has kicked up a bit on the northbound side. Now we're seeing off and on delays from Triangle all the way over the Occoquan. After Lorton, you're all clear to the Springfield interchange. In Maryland, getting pretty jammed up on the southbound side of the BW Parkway. The mobile work crew trimming the trees, leaving the area of 450, heading down to the 50 split. They're currently blocking the left lane with delays. Are you waking up drained? Well, mattress firm Sleep Experts will certainly help you out and find the right bed for deeper rest, all at the Memorial Day sale that does continue. Mattress firm, they make sleep easy. I'm Steve Dresner, your next traffic report coming up in less than 10 minutes.
1: Shaping up to be another beautiful day here in the DMV. Let's get the latest now on our forecast. AccuWeather meteorologist Matt Rindy.
8: There will be a little bit of a breeze today, but it is a nice day overall with sunshine and a few clouds. We'll have a high climbing up to 74. Tonight's skies will clear out. We'll have a full moon with a low down to 54. And then mostly sunny skies tomorrow. Another nice afternoon. A great day to be outside with a high up to 76. On Monday, it's going to be a little bit warmer, while partly sunny skies with a high moving up to 81. For WTOP, I'm meteorologist Matt Rindy.
1: Around the area right now, it's 72 degrees at Fort Belvoir, 68 degrees at Foggy Bottom, 66 degrees in Silver Spring. We have money news now on WTOP. Here's John Wardock.
2: Home prices in Washington dipped in the most recent housing report from Standard & Poor's. They fell slightly compared to this time last year. So if you're concerned your home is starting to lose value, Stephen Cates at Bankrate.com has some recommendations on what to do.
6: Maintaining your home, landscaping, you know, adjusting, you know, some of the way that your home is set up through, you know, minor renovations or improvements, those things can keep the value of your home a little bit more steady.
2: And he says, don't be afraid to tap your home equity for renovation projects.
6: If you have the ability to do that, yes. And a lot of people are sitting on a lot of home equity. Anybody who's bought in the last 5 years has seen large price appreciation.
2: And remember to keep an eye on the bigger picture.
6: It's hard to put a dollar figure on some of those things, but I would encourage people to do the kind of work and renovations in their homes that make living there better.
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10: News happens here.
1: Good morning. It's 9:42. Rescue workers in Laos have safely evacuated four villagers trapped in a flooded cave for 10 days. The operation was completed a day after the first survivor was extracted. Lao and Thai rescue groups shared the news on the social media along with photos of the men on stretchers. The villagers had entered the cave last week to search for valuable minerals but were trapped by flash flooding. Two people remain missing. Violent clashes have escalated outside of a Newark, New Jersey ICE detention center. News Nation, Elisa Neves, says protesters are pushing back on inhumane living conditions in the facility.
11: They say that detainees inside have been on a hunger strike for about a week over conditions like being given rotten food, inadequate medical care, and unsanitary conditions. Lawmakers, others around the state and even around the country have tried again to gain access to this facility. Only a handful have been able to, and those that have say they have been described by detainees directly, those similar inhumane and inadequate medical conditions. Of course, DHS over the last couple of days has been denying these claims repeatedly. They're calling this a smear campaign.
1: The daily protest began after roughly 300 detainees launched a coordinated hunger and labor strike. The Great American State Fair is part of America's 250th birthday celebration, set to take place on the National Mall from June 25th to July 10th. WTOP's Steve Karish tells us why some performers have decided to cancel their appearances.
12: Freedom 250 is the organization behind the event, and they released a list of concerts on Wednesday. But like so many things in Washington, politics entered the discussion. Martina McBride, Young MC, The Commodores, Morris Day and the Time, and Bret Michaels have all withdrawn from the event. The issue, they say, is with Freedom 250 itself. It's a nonprofit, public-private partnership, but it's backed by President Trump. And for many artists, that's more involvement in politics than they're comfortable with. Martina McBride said the nonpartisan nature of the event that she was first told about turned out to be misleading, and other artists had similar statements. As of this writing, CNC Music Factory, Vanilla Ice, Flo Rida, and Milli Vanilli are still on board to perform. Freedom 250 did not respond to multiple requests for comment. Steve Karish, WTOP News.
1: Coming up on WTOP, those harmful spotted lantern flies are back. They're getting ready to surge in our area.
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1: It's 9:46. Good morning. I'm Alan Etter. Thanks for being with us. There's been a sharp increase in SIDS, or sudden infant death syndrome, cases across the country. Recent data show about 3,700 infants die suddenly and unexpectedly each year in the U.S. Chicago pediatrician Dr. Kieran Quinlan is part of a coalition of medical professionals concerned about the rise in cases.
20: We don't want to scare parents. We want to prepare parents. We almost never see a baby who died who was on their back in a crib or bassinet that was not cluttered, just they can breathe all night.
1: Doctors say additional hazards for babies include sleeping with another person, sleeping with soft bedding, and sleeping on a surface that is not a safety-approved mattress. The spotted lanternflies are expected to be plentiful again this year. Right now, they're in the nymph stage, already clinging to many plants. Smithsonian entomologist Floyd Shockley tells WUSA 9, we could see an overwhelming amount of the invasive bugs.
21: Unfortunately, the news is not good. We're probably going to have another bad year. And we will continue to have bad years until we can kind of, find something that targets them.
1: Experts say the best way to get rid of the lantern flies is to just squash them with the bottom of your shoe. Not pretty, but that's the way they say to do it. It's 9:48. Steve Dresner's in the WTOP traffic center.
7: I don't know. I don't know about you. I'd buy a fly swatter.
1: Well, you could do that. I guess the pesticides that they make aren't terribly safe either.
7: Yeah, but why not a fly swatter instead of your shoe? Let's head to the district. Closure is southbound Rock Creek Parkway between Beach Drive and Peace Street Northwest. The tree trimming crew will be out on the roadway until roughly 3 o'clock. Northbound side, not affected. Staying in the district, both of our COBIC cameras hard at work. They're looking at the southbound 395 freeway. You have no access to the 14th Street Express Bridge. That is closed for the cycle race. We're certainly jammed up on that portion of the freeway extending from the 3rd Street Tunnel all the way down to the Case Bridge. Inbound 14th Street Bridge, also pretty heavy, coming off of Route 1 of Crystal City. And we do have Route 110 mostly closed off from Army-Navy Drive all the way up to Wilson Boulevard and portions of Route 1. Again, for a complete list of all the closures, head to WTOP.com. In Maryland, we're certainly jammed up on the southbound side of the BW Parkway. Mobile work crew also trimming trees, blocking the left lane. They're approaching 450. Northbound side not affected. And now we may have an incident on the westbound side of Route 50 approaching the split as you join into the inbound lanes in New York Avenue. We're seeing delays almost back to 202 on that portion, the westbound side of Route 50. 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I'm Steve Dresner. Your next traffic report coming up in less than 10 minutes.
1: It'll be another beautiful day for us. Let's get the latest now from AccuWeather meteorologist Matt Rindy.
8: We are going to have a little bit of a breeze today. Overall, a nice day with sunshine and a few clouds. We'll have a high climbing up to 74. Tonight, we'll have mainly clear skies, a moonlit sky with a low down to 54. And for tomorrow, another nice day, mostly sunny skies, a great day to get outside with a high up to 76. Just going to be a little bit warmer on Monday with partly sunny skies. We'll have a high moving up to 81. For WTOP, I'm meteorologist Matt Rindy.
1: 67 degrees right now in College Park, 69 in Fairfax, 68 degrees on the National Mall. 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
0: Are you really going to believe April McLean Delaney's lies about DeSantis and David Trone? David's compiled a 100% voting record on women's reproductive rights. And while Delaney was the only Maryland Democrat to vote to allow ICE to detain immigrants without due process, David's paid for lawyers to protect them. And oh yeah, Delaney's voted with Trump 22% of the time, while David voted twice to impeach him. Delaney can keep lying. David will keep running.
3: I'm David Trone, and I approve this message.
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1: It's 9:52. Airlines and business groups are warning of havoc if the U.S. restricts international flights.
25: Major airlines and businesses are worried about a threat from Homeland Security Secretary Mark Wayne Mullen that he could stop international travelers and cargo at more than a dozen airports in so-called sanctuary cities, including Newark Liberty International Airport. New Jersey Governor Mikey Sherrill told reporters,
26: "We have these threats coming that they're going to shut down the international terminal in Newark right before the FIFA World Cup. It's completely ridiculous."
25: Travel groups say if the U.S. bars border processing, it could lead to chaos, strand thousands of airline passengers here and abroad, and stop crucial cargo shipments. Carmen Roberts, Fox News.
27: From ABC News, Tech Trends. T-Mobile now says it is putting a translator into virtually every phone on its network. The wireless carrier has opened up the beta of its new AI-powered live translation service. Instead of having translation from one language to another done on your device, the translation is handled in the middle by the network so it can work during any phone call. Only one person needs to be a T-Mobile user, and they can kick off the translation by dialing *87*. And Google says it wants to give you more of a glimpse into your own health. The search giant has rebranded its Fitbit app as Google Health and promises it can be your one stop for all your health and wellness data. Google says the health app will be able to handle data from wearables, smart devices like connected scales, and even import medical records. And the company says a coaching feature will help you make sense of all the data. With Tech Trends, Chuck Sievertson, ABC News.
1: The popularity of women's sports nationwide continues to grow, with new sports leagues sprouting up to meet the demand. Coming soon, D.C. will be the home of a new professional women's volleyball team. WTOP's Jose Amaña reports that the team is slowly building up before its first serve next year.
28: Major League Volleyball is the major leagues for professional women's volleyball, but really it's the top flight league in the U.S. for all professional volleyball.
29: That's Kate Greenberg, team president of D.C.'s new professional volleyball team. It will be one of four teams entering the MLV in 2027.
28: We are settling in and really just put one foot in front of the other. That's all you can do when building something of this magnitude.
29: Former Olympian and coaching veteran Deidre Collins Parker will lead the team as its first ever head coach. She plans to build a defensive-minded team with a diverse roster.
30: We're going to have the attitude that no ball hits the floor, so if that happens, we're in long rallies.
29: The team plans to reveal its name, colors, logo, and home venue in the near future. Jose Omana, WTOP News.
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7: The National six-game homestand begins with a heartbreaking 7-5 loss in a roller coaster affair with the San Diego Padres, in which Jackson Merrill, who grew up in Severna Park, homered off Mitchell Parker for the two runs that proved to be the margin of defeat for Blake Butera.
31: Just felt like we couldn't put guys away when we were ahead in counts. When we weren't ahead in counts, we walked too many guys. I think we had four walks today. Didn't strike out a ton of guys today. Felt like they did a really good job of spoiling some pitches. But overall, yeah, I think the main takeaway is that we just couldn't put them away.
2: Mainly because the Nats lineup did little against any Padres pitchers beyond Lucas Giolito, the former Nats first-round pick who served up homers to Curtis Meade and K-Bear Ruiz as part of a rough 2 2/3 innings against his former team. The Orioles homered three times for a 5-0 lead, only to see the Blue Jays score six unanswered to steal a second straight one-run game in Baltimore. The Mystics made 51% of their shots, but only 5 of 22 from three in a 92-87 loss to the LA Sparks to drop to 0-2 at Care First Arena in the first of four home games in the next five. The Stanley Cup final is set, and it begins Tuesday in Carolina after the Hurricanes blew out the Montreal Canadiens to complete a gentleman's sweep for their first Eastern Conference championship since Carolina's lone Stanley Cup title run 20 years ago. Rob Woodfork, WTOP Sports.
1: Coming up on WTOP and ABC Network News at the top of the hour, still no definitive deal in place to open the Strait of Hormuz. And President Trump has been given 2 weeks to remove his name off of the Kennedy Center. Traffic and weather in about a minute.
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1: 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Steve Dresner's in the WTOP Traffic Center.
7: Topping our traffic headlines, the new crash in Virginia on the northbound side of 95 by the Dale City exit. Now it's on the right shoulder. It's, if anything, a curiosity factor. Keep it moving if possible. Once you get over the Occoquan, still seeing brake lights up to Newington. North of Newington, you're good to go to the Springfield Interchange. Southbound delays begin at the Occoquan, extend down past Potomac Mills. Once you get down to Dale City, life is pretty good all the way down to the Fredericksburg area. The WTOP Traffic Center is presented by Window Nation. 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I'm Steve Dresner. Your next traffic report coming up in 10 minutes.
8: We will have sunshine mixing with some clouds today. It'll be breezy and a pleasant afternoon with a high up to 74. Tonight we'll have clear skies, a moonlit sky with a low down to 54. Tomorrow's going to be mostly sunny, another nice afternoon, a great day for outdoor activities, and a high up to 76. For WTOP, I'm meteorologist Matt Rindy.
1: 69 degrees right now in Georgetown, 67 in Bowie, 68 degrees in Leesburg.
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1: Good Saturday morning to you. I'm Alan Etter. Coming up, a federal judge halts a 2-year shutdown at the Kennedy Center, says President Trump's name has to come off the building.
13: A planned protest at the Kennedy Center completely changes focus. This is Kyle Cooper.
1: A judge orders a woman from Ghana and her 4-year-old son released from custody at Dulles Airport. A Texas man facing federal charges in connection with a shooting near the Washington Monument.
14: Maryland's governor on how to help farmers after massive crop losses. I'm Kate Ryan.
1: It's 10 o'clock.
27: From ABC News, I'm Chuck Sievertson. The FBI is giving some raw facts about an unruly passenger on a United jetliner last night, but no comment on whether he was a would-be failed hijacker. The FBI says only that several law enforcement officers were aboard the flight from Chicago to Minneapolis, that they grabbed and handcuffed an unruly passenger. The plane was diverted to Dane County, Wisconsin. On the air traffic control recording, a controller tells another pilot of a potential hijack.
15: It's actually a situation where we might have to close the airfield
0: a vessel hijacked.
27: That is not confirmed. The U.S.-Iran talks are making progress, as Defense Secretary Pete Hegseth, who met with Asian officials in Singapore today, talking about President Trump.
3: I'm out here on his behalf to ensure that our Pacific allies know exactly where America stands, and that we're prepared to defend our interests, stand with our allies, and project power halfway around the world.
27: This alone gives the Iranians extra leverage in the talks, says Michael Ratney, former U.S. ambassador to Saudi Arabia.
15: I think President Trump is concerned about gas prices at the pump, especially as we head into the summer months. He doesn't want a shooting war as we head towards the November elections.
27: And the Iranians know it, says Ratney. Rescued. Five miners trapped more than a week in a cave in Laos. Two others still missing. Asking the world for help with the growing Ebola crisis in Central Africa. Leaders of the World Health Organization who visited the epicenter of the outbreak today, Democratic Republic of Congo, government spokesman Patrick Muyaya.
16: The first priority we have is to take care of those who are in front line, especially doctor and all the technical team they are working with them. And we are providing all the material they need so they can be well protected.
27: Main preventative measures, he says, include taking temperatures and washing hands a lot. He says, unlike COVID, there's no need to close borders or enact travel bans. You're listening to ABC News.
17: It's 10:02 on Saturday morning, May 30th. 64 degrees, partly sunny, breezy, nice today with high temperatures in the mid-70s. Good morning, I'm Ian Crawford. Top local story we're following this hour. A federal judge is ordering President Trump's name be removed from the Kennedy Center and blocked plans to shut the venue down for 2 years. The judge ruled that the Kennedy Center board had no authority to rename the center without the approval of Congress. He's given the board 2 weeks to remove Trump's name from the building signage and any promotional materials. But Zach Schoenfeld, legal affairs reporter with The Hill, says the administration's plan to close and renovate the center might be a different matter.
18: Even though the judge is slamming the brakes on this closure, he is leaving the door open. He says he's not persuaded that it's categorically not allowed. He just said the way the board went about it this spring wasn't allowed. So there's still the potential that Trump's handpicked board at the Kennedy Center could take another vote and still get that closure done.
17: The Trump administration says it will appeal the decisions. WTOP's Kyle Cooper tells us that a planned protest over the name change and closures at the Kennedy Center yesterday turned into a celebration after the judge's ruling came down.
19: A court today ordered that Trump's name has to come down from this building.
20: One of those at the gathering, which was originally planned to mark President Kennedy's 109th birthday and protest what had happened to the Art Center, was Beth Conard.
21: I'm absolutely encouraged. Small steps, but hey, you know, hopefully we'll get to the bigger steps.
20: And in Kennedy Center style, an impromptu dramatic reading took place of the judge's order.
22: Shall, within 14 days of the date of this order, remove all physical signage on the Kennedy Center building and grounds, including the front portico.
20: At the Kennedy Center, Kyle Cooper, WTOP News.
17: It's 10:04. That pregnant woman from Ghana and her 4-year-old son detained by ICE over a week at Dulles International Airport have been released. A federal judge issued the order on Friday. Annabella Gayasi brought her son to the U.S. on a tourist visa for medical appointment at a children's hospital in Ohio, according to her attorneys. But she told immigration officials she feared her son would be killed in Ghana over his physical abnormalities affecting both of his hands. After the judge's order, the woman and the son were put on a plane back to Ghana. A man from Texas is facing federal charges in connection with the shooting near the Washington Monument. Prosecutors say Michael Marks has been indicted on charges including assaulting federal officers with a dangerous weapon. The incident happened earlier this month after Secret Service agents spotted Marks near 15th Street and Madison Drive with what appeared to be a concealed weapon. It led to a shootout between the Secret Service and Marks, and during the exchange of gunfire, a bystander was injured. The shooting unfolded as Vice President J.D. Vance's motorcade was traveling nearby. Governor Wes Moore of Maryland is requiring state agencies to find ways to help farmers in the short and long term after April's freeze led to catastrophic crop losses. More from WTOP's Kate Ryan.
14: The total damage from April's freeze that hit tender crops from berries and apples to barley and grapes is still being calculated in Maryland. And after asking the U.S. Department of Agriculture for a disaster declaration that could provide access to financial assistance, Governor Wes Moore issued a directive for state agencies. Among the action Moore wants to see, task forces on irrigation and risk management, an analysis of ways to support farmers after natural disasters, and a waiver for certain categories of wineries. He's also asked the state's Department of Agriculture to encourage Maryland institutions, organizations, food banks, and consumers to buy locally produced items whenever possible. Kate Ryan, WTOP News.
17: Meantime, Virginia Governor Abigail Spanberger is asking federal authorities to expedite support for farmers in her state affected by the cold spring weather that affected their crops. Early spring warmth followed by bitterly cold temperatures in March and April caused frost and freeze damage estimated between $32 and $105 million. Some farmers are looking at a 30% crop destruction because of the hard freezes. Some saw entire crops wiped out. Spanberger is asking U.S. Agriculture Secretary Brooke Rollins to make a disaster designation for the cold weather damage, making some farmers eligible for the federal assistance. Coming up on WTOP on this beautifully sunny Saturday morning in Money News.
0: 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I'm John Werdock.
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1: Traffic and weather on WTOP and to Steve Dresner.
5: Well, if you're wondering how your trip is going, heading to the shore points, pretty well if you're using Route 50. Eastbound Route 50, a good ride from the Capitol Beltway out to the Chesapeake Bay Bridge. They just started a two-way traffic pattern. No delays in either direction. So we're in pretty good shape if you are traveling to the shore points. We're going to stay in Maryland. We're certainly jammed up on the southbound side of the BW Parkway. Right around 410, heading down to 450. The mobile tree trimming crew currently blocking the left lane once again with delays. Minor delays on the Beltway now in Prince George's County from the BW Parkway down to the area 214 Central Avenue. Not seeing anything in your way along the Capitol Beltway in Montgomery County. New crash being reported on the northbound side of 95. This is coming up to the area Route 32. Looks like we do have the right side blocked with minor delays. All clear along the 270 corridor. Over in Virginia, on the northbound side of 95, right near the Dale City exit, earlier crash activity now contained to the right shoulder. It's still going to be slow over the Occoquan. Those northbound delays kind of go away once you reach the Newington area. Are you selling your car? Well, watch out for fake payments, unsafe meetups, endless haggling. 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I'm Steve Dresner. Your next traffic report coming up in less than 10 minutes.
1: And your forecast from AccuWeather meteorologist Matt Rindy.
6: It is going to be a very nice day. We'll have sunshine mixing with a few clouds. A little bit of a breeze, but a nice afternoon with a high up to 74. Tonight, we'll have a crystal clear sky, a moonlit sky with a low dipping down to 54. Mostly sunny tomorrow. Another nice afternoon. A great day to get outside with a high up to 76. And then partly sunny skies on Monday. A little bit warmer in the afternoon with a high bumping up to 81, down to 76 Tuesday. For WTOP, I'm meteorologist Matt Rindy.
1: Few high clouds mixed in, but mostly sunny skies. 66 in Rockville, 71 in Fort Washington, 68 in Ashburn. 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
6: It's 10:14. Thanks for plugging us into your weekend morning. I'm Ian Crawford. Now more on President Trump's efforts to beautify D.C., the Trump administration pouring millions into restoring four massive bronze horse statues around the Lincoln Memorial. Their gold-toned coating has faded since the 1970s, and now the Park Service has awarded a $5 million contract to cover them in a thick layer of gold leaf ahead of the nation's 250th birthday this summer. It's part of a broader push by the administration to rapidly spend at least $95 million on D.C. beautification projects, with short timelines and little oversight. Anna Kramer covers energy and environment for, and politics, I should say, for NADAS. She tells WTOP more about what she uncovered about this $5 billion contract and how it was awarded.
7: So it looks like the National Park Service essentially decided to put a rush on the gilding of these four horse statues. In April, they started to share public information about the fact that they wanted to do this gilding and have it done by the July 4th celebration. And as a result, the way that they went about doing this is like a no competition contract. So they selected the company that would do the work without hosting a full and open competition where many companies get the chance to bid, you know, and compete on price and different methods of doing the work, etc. They just sort of handpicked someone and said, there's a rush to get this done as soon as possible. It has to be done for the July 4th celebration. This is the company that's going to do it. We're not going to have a competition to do it. So I found all that by looking at some of the public government contracting databases where you can take a look at how they go about doing some of this stuff.
8: Have you found anyone that's pushing back and saying I's weren't dotted and T's weren't crossed and this is supposed to go through another process?
7: It's complicated because, you know, it depends on whether or not you believe that the statues, you know, needed to be gilded by the certain date, right? But what I have found is other gilding experts out there saying to me they're really surprised that it didn't go through this competition because there are absolutely other companies that could do the work and would be just as qualified to do the work. And really the reason that you have these open competitions when it comes to contracting awards, right, is on price and method. It gives the government time to figure out who could do it for the lowest cost and who has the best method. And of course, that process didn't happen here.
9: Well, we also have the Tidal Basin and the no-bid contract that was given to a company that had connection to President Trump. What about this company for this gold leaf? Does this company have a connection to President Trump or the Trump administration?
7: Not that I'm aware of or that I could find. A number of folks in the gilding industry tell me that this gilding company in Maryland is really well respected. They've done a lot of public gilding work across the country, both for state governments and also private actors. And they've even done some private gilding work in Georgetown, which you can see. So they're perfectly qualified to do the work. It's not clear that it's the same situation as it is with the reflecting pool. But what is similar is the rush on it and the fact that you don't, as a result, you don't have this competition for contracts. And you have the Park Service saying, you know what, we're not going to go through that process. We don't have the time to do deep research into what the most, you know, like cost-effective way to do this would be.
8: Anna, can you help our listeners understand if they're bronze statues, is gold leaf go over bronze? Is this a normal procedure? I don't know anything about this.
7: It's a little complicated. In this particular case, it does make a little bit of sense. Like, these statues were gold-toned originally. They were something that's called fire-gilded. It was a method that we don't use anymore, which creates like a very specific gold tone on the statues. And that was on top of the bronze, or sort of mixed with the bronze. And over time, that faded. And then in the 70s, the National Park Service re-gilded it with a different technique to give it that gold tone again. And so if you look at the pictures that we went and took of it, or if you've been in the statues, you can see they still shine with that golden color, but they have, it's obviously faded and it's patchy. And so there's a number of folks who, you know, the statues have a lot of problems. They need conservation work, but there are a number of folks who've suggested to me they're a little bit worried just with the rush time frame. You know, could you do all the work that you really need to keep these statues in good shape? And is this method of gilding it, is covering it with triple weight, 23.75 karat gold leaf, the right way to go about it? It's hard to say, you know, when you didn't have that competition and multiple proposals and multiple bids.
6: Anna Kramer covers energy and environment policy and politics for Notice. Quick look at the top stories we're working on this morning. A federal judge tells the Kennedy Center board to take President Trump's name off the building and to hold off on that two-year closure of the Arts Center. President Trump continuing to ponder whether to move forward with an Iran deal. Hasn't decided yet. Keep it here for full details on these stories in the minutes ahead. Traffic and weather on WTOP and Steve Dresner.
10: Let's head to Northern Virginia. We still have the closures along Route 110 from Army Navy Drive up to the area of Wilson Boulevard and the I-66 interchange in Crystal City, all part of Armed Forces cycling races. We have the Challenge Ride and Capital Cup going on. Those closures should be in place for another hour, 45 minutes or so. Again, 110 closed, and we have portions of Route 1 closed. It is jammed up along the GW Parkway, leaving the 14th Street Bridge on the northbound side. We do have road work set up on the southbound side of the parkway after the Spout Run Parkway. At last report, single lane does get you by. No access to the 14th Street Express Bridge, and the express lanes on 395 are also closed due to the cycle race. Now, in the district, pretty heavy now, southbound 395 freeway jammed up from the Case Bridge, or actually the 3rd Street Tunnel, all the way down to the Case Bridge. Northbound currently not affected. 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I'm Steve Dresner, your next traffic report coming up in less than 10 minutes.
6: And the weekend forecast from AccuWeather meteorologist Matt Rindy.
11: We are looking at a decent weekend ahead. We'll have a little bit of a breeze today, but still a nice afternoon with partly sunny skies and a high up to 74. Any clouds will break apart tonight. We'll have clear skies with a full moon, low dipping down to 54. And tomorrow, a mostly sunny day, a very nice afternoon again, a great day to be outside with a high up to 76. Then we warm up a little bit on Monday with partly sunny skies. We'll have a high up to 81. And then not quite as warm on Tuesday. We'll still have plenty of sunshine around with a nice afternoon and a high of 76. And then we are still looking at dry weather on Wednesday with clouds and sun and a high of 78. For WTOP, I'm meteorologist Matt Rindy.
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6: It's 10:22. Thanks to Dan Snyder and his disregard for the stadium in Landover, FIFA skipped over the D.C. region for matches this year in the FIFA Men's World Cup Soccer Tournament. WTOP's John Doman says that Prince George's County will be celebrating the World Cup in its own way instead.
11: One thing that's obvious is
13: this area is a very diverse area, and this area loves soccer.
11: And so Prince George's County won't be going all out with a World Cup fan fest like D.C., but it will celebrate, starting with Team USA's first game in the tournament June 12th. It'll happen with a big outdoor watch party at the Sports and Learning Complex, and will be followed the next day with what they call the Youth World Championship Tournament, an event for kids repping their country of their heritage.
15: Prince George's County is known as a basketball and football county.
11: Ty Comboni, the coach at PGCC, and his son plays professionally in Europe.
15: Over the last few years, we've done our best to make sure that the soccer aspect of it, we are also known as, you know, soccer county.
11: John Dome in WTOP News.
6: This week's Scripps National Spelling Bee ended with a lightning round spell-off, and 14-year-old Trey Parikh won it by spelling the word bromocriptine, which I think my parents used to take for a headache. While not everyone can spell bromocriptine, we should be able to spell our local cities and counties, or at least so the theory would go. WTOP's Jimmy Alexander went to Manassas to conduct a DMV spelling bee, and the first word is Akakeek.
16: A.
17: Sound it out.
16: Akakeek. A-K.
17: While Jessica couldn't get it, maybe Home Depot employee Chris can save the day right here in the store's parking lot.
18: A-K-K.
16: Akakeek. Oh, my gosh.
17: It's time for Norma to bring this one home.
16: Would it be A-K-I-K-E-Q-U-E? Oh, man.
17: That's a hard one.
16: Yeah.
17: Up at the plate is Raul. He's from the Canary Islands, served in the military, and now lives in Centerville. But can he spell Akakeek?
19: Alpha, Charlie, Charlie, Oscar, Kilo, Echo, Echo, Kilo.
17: You should be in the spelling bee. You could have won.
19: Dude, I'm too old.
17: In the next hour, how do you spell Loudon? Jimmy Alexander, WTOP News.
6: So much for the theories behind phonics. The Harbor Splash returns to Baltimore tomorrow. Persistent rains washed out last year's attempts to get people back into the waters of the Inner Harbor. Organizers want to show the health of the Inner Harbor's waters have rebounded over the past several years. At the first Harbor Splash, Baltimore Mayor Brandon Scott joined about 150 swimmers in the summer of 2024. The hope is to one day have a permanent swimming spot at the harbor. This year's first Harbor Splash starts tomorrow at 1 o'clock at the Bond Street Wharf at Fells Point. 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And here's Rob Woodfork.
10: It was a tough night in D.C. for the Nationals and Mystics. The Nats got the fast start they needed, scoring in each of the first three innings, but fell 7-5 to the Padres in the series opener at Nationals Park. Saverna Park native Jackson Merrill belted the late two-run homer that held as the game winner. And the Padres' bullpen, one of the best in baseball, held the Nats to just one run on four hits after a rough 2 2/3 inning start by former National Lucas Giolito that included home runs by Curtis Meade and K-Bear Ruiz. Meanwhile, the Mystics' late rally at CareFirst Arena fell short, falling 92-87 to an L.A. Sparks team that's now 3-0 on the road, while the Sticks remain winless in only two home games. At the French Open, Novak Djokovic saw his bid for a record 25th Grand Slam title end in an upset third-round loss to 19-year-old Brazilian João Fonseca in a nearly five-hour-long five-set marathon in the sweltering Paris heat. And when asked how he kept believing he'd win,
20: I actually didn't. I just played. I just enjoy being in court. And what a pleasure just stepping on the court against him.
10: In what was the Joker's earliest exit from Roland Garros in 17 years?
20: I don't think I've done too much wrong with my game. It's just that he was just better.
10: Now with Djokovic and Yannick Sinner ousted from the men's draw, we'll see if this is finally the year for local product Francis Tiafoe to make a run beyond his third-round match against Jaime Faria, scheduled for 10 a.m. Rob Woodfork, WTOP Sports.
6: 1027.
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0: And just to see the expression on their face, they start crying first and then I start crying right behind them. So it's a matter of deep emotion for me.
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6: Get to Steve in the traffic center.
10: Topping our traffic headlines, in Maryland on the southbound side of the BW Parkway, the mobile work crew after 410, they're still in the area of 450. They're blocking the left lane with the tree trimming project, and we're very slow on the westbound side of Route 50 approaching the split. Road work is currently set up, slowing things down. Now, on the northbound DC 295 ramp to go to eastbound 50, it is blocked also for the work zone. Higher prices are everywhere, but True Green does have your back. Get 50% off this summer with their employee pricing. 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I'm Steve Dresner. Your next traffic report coming up in less than 10 minutes.
6: Partly sunny, breezy, a lovely day ahead with a high temp in the mid-70s. In Friendship Heights, 64 degrees at 10:30.
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6: Good morning, I'm Ian Crawford. Veronica Canales is our producer. Top local story we're following for you this morning. A federal judge has ordered President Trump's name to be stripped from the Kennedy Center.
26: A federal judge ruling that Congress created the Center for Performing Arts to honor President Kennedy after he was assassinated, and that only Congress can change its name. U.S. District Judge Christopher Cooper writing, Congress gave the Kennedy Center its name, and only Congress can change it. The judge ordering that President Trump's name be removed from the institution's title as represented on the facade of the center and any other physical or digital signage and official materials.
6: That is ABC Chief Justice Correspondent Pierre Thomas. Meanwhile, the president not announcing any decision after Friday's meeting with his national security team in the White House Situation Room to make a final determination about a possible deal with Iran to extend the ceasefire and reopen the Strait of

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1: Survivor was extracted. Lao and Thai rescue groups shared the news on social media, along with photos of the men on stretchers. The villagers had entered the cave last week searching for valuable minerals, but were trapped by flash flooding. One other villager escaped in time and alerted authorities, but two other people remain unlocated. The chair of the House Oversight Committee says the panel's investigation into convicted sex offender Jeffrey Epstein will include another high-profile witness. That witness, one of the wealthiest people in the world. WTOP's Mitchell Miller has more today on the Hill.
2: Among the several people scheduled to testify in the coming weeks is Bill Gates, co-founder of Microsoft. He appeared in pictures released as part of the Epstein files and has acknowledged he associated with Epstein while discussing philanthropic projects years ago. Epstein survivors remain critical of former Attorney General Pam Bondi after she spoke to lawmakers yesterday. Some of them confronted House Oversight Committee Chair James Comer about the investigation and inconsistencies in redacted names from the files.
3: Survivors' names over and over and over were exposed, yet we see time and time again perpetrators' names have been redacted. Well, are we going to get some answers about
4: that? I hope so. Those are questions we're going to ask.
2: Comer says many more questions will be asked of witnesses in the weeks ahead. On Capitol Hill, Mitchell Miller, WTOP News.
1: It's 10:33. A rookie federal prosecutor has abruptly stepped off the case and accuses former FBI Director James Comey of threatening President Trump in an Instagram photo. According to NBC News, court filings show that Matthew Petracca is no longer involved in the case. Petracca is a recent hire in the Eastern District of North Carolina and a former GOP committeeman. Another prosecutor has taken over the case as it heads toward an October trial if it survives mounting constitutional challenges. Petracca has also been withdrawn from other cases in the district. The indictment centers on Comey's post featuring seashells arranged as 86-47. Which prosecutors claim signaled harm toward the president. Louisiana lawmakers gave final approval to new congressional maps that would eliminate one of the state's two majority black districts, making it the second southern state to approve carving out such a district since the Supreme Court weakened the Voting Rights Act last month.
5: Louisiana lawmakers have passed a new congressional map to pick up a Republican seat while leaving the state with one of its two majority black House districts. The map is designed to give Louisiana a 5-1 split in Republicans' favor. The bill sponsor, Republican State Senator Jay Morris, repeatedly insisted that party affiliation, not race, drove district boundaries. Democratic State Senator Sam Jenkins told Morris,
6: I think it's a racially gerrymandered district that's going to get us into a lot of trouble here and take us back to where we were before.
5: To which Morris replied,
7: we just have to agree to disagree.
6: It's one of those things.
5: The U.S. Supreme Court last month struck down one of the state's majority black districts as an illegal racial gerrymander, weakening the landmark 1965 Federal Voting Rights Act. That decision intensified a national battle over partisan redistricting, fueled by President Trump's efforts to protect the GOP's House majority in this year's midterm elections. I'm Haya Pinjwani.
1: The Jeff Bezos commercial space company Blue Origin is warning Florida residents not to touch any debris from a catastrophic explosion that incinerated one of its largest rockets during an engine test on Thursday. Former NASA astronaut Susan Kilrain telling ABC News the rocket was expected to be part of NASA's Artemis missions to take astronauts back to the moon.
8: This was just a routine hot fire test of the first stage, and the first stage uses a methane fuel and also liquid oxygen, so it's not the normal liquid hydrogen that we hear about most of the time, but it is an engine or engines that are used or fuel that's used in other rockets as well.
1: No injuries reported after the company's New Glenn rocket exploded into a massive fireball. Just ahead in Money News.
9: How Five Guys chose its new shake flavor. I'm John Wardon.
1: It's 10:36.
10: Are you really going to believe April McLean Delaney's lies about DeSantis and David Drone? David's compiled a 100% voting record on women's reproductive rights. And while Delaney was the only Maryland Democrat to vote to allow ICE to detain immigrants without due process, David's paid for lawyers to protect them. And oh yeah, Delaney's voted with Trump 22% of the time, while David voted twice to impeach him. Delaney can keep lying. David will keep running.
11: I'm David Drone, and I approve this message.
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5: It's 10:38. Traffic and weather on WTOP, and here's Steve Dressner.
6: Let's head back to Virginia. The new crash is on the northbound side of I-95. We cleared up one. Now we have one basically in the same spot approaching the Dale City exit. Multi-vehicle crash currently blocking the right lane. Now, it's gotten pretty heavy on that northbound side of 95, and the delays begin in Stafford County. It's going to be pretty heavy, actually, as you get up to Triangle towards the incident. North of the incident, pretty good ride all the way through Newington to the Springfield Interchange. Southbound, minor delays over the Occoquan after the bridge. I'm not seeing anything in your way. Pretty good ride, actually, all clear down to the Fredericksburg area. We're starting to get slow on the inner loop. Tyson's all the way down to the American Legion Bridge, and no current delays along the 66 corridor, and traffic moving a lot better along I-395. But we do have the express lanes heading towards Crystal City closed as the bike race still continues. Those closures probably a lift in the next half hour or so. No access to the 14th Street Express Bridge. Into the district, it does remain heavy. Southbound 395 freeway from the area of the 3rd Street Tunnel all the way down to the Case Bridge. I'm Steve Dressner, your next traffic report coming up in less than 10 minutes.
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5: 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Here's AccuWeather meteorologist Matt Rindy.
9: We are going to have a little bit of a breeze today. Overall, a nice day with sunshine and a few clouds. We'll have a high climbing up to 74. Tonight, we'll have mainly clear skies, a moonlit sky with a low down to 54. And then for tomorrow, another nice day, mostly sunny skies, a great day to get outside with a high up to 76. Just going to be a little bit warmer on Monday with partly sunny skies. We'll have a high moving up to 81. For WTOP, I'm meteorologist Matt Rindy.
5: Beautiful sunshine, 69 in Herndon, 67 in Hyattsville, 69 downtown at Foggy Bottom at 1040. With Money News on WTOP, here's John Wardock.
10: Five Guys is now offering a new shake flavor, a limited edition blackberry shake. So how did the Alexandria-based burger chain decide to go with blackberry?
11: Yes, it's a really good question. There are so many berries.
10: Molly Catalano, she's chief marketing officer for Five Guys.
11: In taste testing, we looked at different berries and really had the best flavor that we thought that fits well with other flavors. It's just a really identifiable feature. Sometimes other flavors, like, you know, blueberries are wonderful, but they might not be as strong of a flavor independently. And when we look at these limited time flavors, we want them to stand on their own as a really good shake. So if someone just wants a straight blackberry shake, that will be great, but then it can also mix well with other flavors.
10: And the blackberry shake is expected to be on the menu at Five Guys through mid-August. And it's part of a larger shake plan.
11: We plan to do 2 to 3 milkshake limited time offers moving forward.
10: John Wardunk, WTOP News.
5: It is 10:42. Cuba is facing its worst ever energy crisis, and water supplies in the country are also taking a major hit. News Nation's Brett Schaefer reports the Cuban government is blaming the U.S. for the shortages.
12: Cuban officials now saying nearly 3 million people are dealing with a lack of water. And some Cubans say it has been days since they've received a water delivery. Cuban authorities say it's because of the U.S. oil blockade. Cuba's water system now operating with less than half of the fuel it needs. A lack of water, coupled with rolling blackouts and a dwindling oil supply, are worsening the humanitarian crisis in Cuba right now as the Trump administration continues its pressure campaign for change on the communist island.
5: Secretary of State Marco Rubio says instability in the country makes Cuba a national security threat. Inflation was up in April, according to data from the Federal Reserve. Justin Wolfers is a professor of economics and public policy at the University of Michigan. He tells us that the high gas prices brought on by the Iran war may only tell part of the story.
13: It's a strange world we're in. We're on the one hand, the president's saying, all I want is the Fed to cut rates. And then he goes and makes a set of choices, raising tariffs and then invading Iran, which then caused prices to rise, which make that rate cut almost impossible to see coming anytime soon.
5: The Federal Reserve data showed prices jumping 3.8% last month compared to April of a year ago. The live music performances at the Great American State Fair, part of the nation's 250th birthday celebrations on the National Mall, rocked by controversy and cancellations, as we hear from WTOP Steve Karish.
14: Bret Michaels, proving yet again that every rose does indeed have its thorn, became the fifth artist to withdraw from performing at the Great American State Fair. He joins Martina McBride, Young MC, Morris Day and the Time, and the Commodores in pulling out of the festivities. They all say they were misled into believing the events would be non-political. However, Freedom 250, the public-private partnership behind the events, is linked to President Trump and his allies. The Commodores said on X that their music is their voice, and they choose not to publicly affiliate with any single political party. Other artists had similar statements. Freedom 250 has not responded to requests for comment. As of this writing, Vanilla Ice, Flo Rida, CNC Music Factory, and Milli Vanilli are still scheduled to perform. Steve Karish, WTOP News.
5: Just ahead, how some school kids can get a big leg up when they're writing papers about the nation's history. More news in 90 seconds.
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5: 10:46, glad we could get together on Saturday morning. I'm Ian Crawford. Not many kids who are doing school projects are digging into the actual letters, primary documents, and photos of the subjects that they're studying, especially in history. Now, as WTOP's Luke Lukert tells us, the Library of Congress has opened up a new facility for younger students to get a more hands-on approach and learn more about how to research the millions of records that they hold.
20: It's called The Source, and it is a chance for the youngest researchers to get a better look at the collection here at the Library of Congress. It was designed with student input.
21: They wanted a variety of different kinds of media to deal with, not just the book.
20: That means students can view videos, maps, and sounds, along with
0: books and firsthand documents. Because traditional research is reserved for adults and older teens, it allows these younger students to get a better look at some of these documents housed at the library.
21: You start to, you know, bring the human dimension into the document. I mean, today we use computers for everything.
0: Sherry Werb is the lead curator.
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0: It's open from Tuesday through Saturday. Weekday mornings are reserved for school groups. At the Library of Congress, Luke Luker, WTOP News.
5: Fairfax County police say a 26-year-old man is now charged in a shooting that left a bicyclist seriously hurt near Legato. Officers were called just after 5:30 on Thursday to West Oaks Drive, where they found a man with gunshot wounds. He was first listed in life-threatening condition, but it's now reportedly stable. Detectives said the victim was riding an e-bike when the driver of a Toyota Camry got out of the car and shot him after a brief exchange. The suspect drove off, but officers quickly found him using license plate reader alerts. Police arrested Milad Atai of Fairfax, charging him with multiple issues, including malicious wounding. He's being held without bond. Top stories we're working on for you at WTOP. A federal judge tells the Kennedy Center board they cannot rename the nation's Performing Arts Center without an act of Congress. So he's told them to take President Trump's name off the building. And a pregnant woman from Ghana and her 4-year-old son have been released from custody at Dulles International Airport. They were put on a plane back to Ghana. Keep it here for full details on these stories in the minutes ahead. 1048. Traffic and weather on WTOP, and here's Steve Dresner.
6: Back to Virginia, jammed up on the northbound side of I-95. Those delays beginning in Stafford County leading up to the crash activity before the Dale City exit. Multi-vehicle crash, trying to get that cleared up, but they're blocking the right lane. Delays are pretty heavy leading up to the incident. After the Occoquan, good to go to the Springfield interchange. Southbound side, plenty of brake lights at the Occoquan, but after the bridge, looks like a pretty good ride past Potomac Mills all the way down to the Fredericksburg area. Slowing down on the inner loop in Virginia, Tyson's down to the American Legion Bridge and over the bridge into Montgomery County. Now finding off and on delays on the inner loop from the area 355 up to Georgia. And on the outer loop in Prince George's County from Route 50 up to Route 1 in College Park, off and on delays. Pretty heavy southbound BW Parkway. The mobile tree trimming crew is by the area 450. They're blocking the left lane. Northbound side delays begin after the Beltway up to 197. And staying in Maryland, northbound I-95. Looks like we do have an incident before Route 32, but contained to the right side of the roadway. 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I'm Steve Dresner. Your next traffic report coming up in less than 10 minutes.
5: And the weekend forecast from AccuWeather meteorologist Matt Rindy.
9: We have low pressure just offshore leading to a little bit of a breeze, but overall a nice day ahead with partly sunny skies. We'll have a high climbing up to 74. Skies will clear out tonight. We'll have a full moon with a low down to 54. And then a nice end of the weekend as well. Mostly sunny, a great day to be outside with a high up to 76. A little bit warmer on Monday. We'll have partly sunny skies with a high moving up to 81. Then not quite as warm on Tuesday. Still a nice day, mostly sunny skies and a high of 76. And then we are going to keep with the dry weather on Wednesday with clouds and sun. We'll have a high bumping up to 78. For WTOP, I'm meteorologist Matt Rindy.
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5: Just ahead, a devastating pest is back, and it could be back in bigger numbers than last year. That and more news in 60 seconds.
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5: It's 10:52. The Director General of the World Health Organization has arrived in the capital of the Democratic Republic of Congo in the midst of an ongoing Ebola outbreak. Dr. Tedros Ghebreyesus is calling on more international support, to halt the disease, which has already killed hundreds. Democratic Republic of Congo's Communications Minister Patrick Muyaya is currently in the area of the country that is being hardest hit by the virus, and he is urging calm as the outbreak continues to grow.
7: Our team is working. When they see some symptom, they treat the symptom. And from there, I think there is a lot of observation being made. And we put those who are effectively the strain in certain control. And then from there, we see the way they're going to recover.
5: At least 223 people have died or are believed to have died as a result of the outbreak of this Ebola strain that has no vaccine and no known treatments. They may look pretty, but the spotted lanternflies are harmful to native plants, and we are expecting to see an increase in their numbers this year. Smithsonian entomologist Floyd Shockley tells WUSA 9 that now is the time to try and get rid of as many of them as possible, but says store-bought pesticides may not be the best answer to off them.
8: Please don't overreact and spray everything down just in the attempt to stop these guys. Because one, it's not terribly effective because they can fly. So, you know, when they get to adult stage or even as the nymphs, they can hop really good. You're not going to be very effective with it, and you're going to kill a whole bunch of things you didn't mean to.
5: Experts say the best way to get rid of the bugs without harming other plants, just squish them. D.C. is getting a professional women's volleyball team next year, and the pieces are starting to come into place with the hiring of a team president and head coach. And WTOP's Jose Omaña reports the future franchise has high goals.
23: Once people come in and see it in person, especially at a high level, then they walk away amazed at what a beautiful athletic sport it is.
24: That's Deidre Collins-Parker, the new head coach of D.C.'s new Major League Volleyball team. The former volleyball star brings over 25 years of coaching experience to the nation's capital. Team president Kate Greenberg.
25: The standard of excellence, the depth of experience that she represents is exactly what we were looking for.
24: The new team will reveal its name, colors, logo, and home venue in the near future. Greenberg says the franchise may play in smaller arenas first as it grows its fan base.
25: The opportunity for us here is to grow and scale the team year after year after year into potentially bigger and bigger venues until we're able to play at Audi Field.
24: Jose Omaña, WTOP News.
5: Nope, just cue the orchestra for the wrong bit. That's better. Sports on WTOP, powered by Maximus, moving people and technology forward. Brian Alban is here as they play in the clay at the French Open.
26: That's right, Ian. One of the busiest sports Saturdays of the year is underway from Roland Garros, where third round action of the French Open rolls along. On the women's side, top seed Aryna Sabalenka rolled to the round of 16 with a straight set win over Dasha Kasatkina. Wimbledon and U.S. Open finalist Amanda Anisimova on the ropes in a third set tiebreak right now with Frenchwoman Diane Perry. After that, fourth seed Coco Gauff will take on Anastasia Potapova of Austria. That's about 20 minutes from now. On the men's side, Francis Tiafoe with a golden opportunity as the highest remaining seed in his quarter of the draw. He'll try to push through to the fourth round when he takes on Portugal's Jaime Faria. That match should start early afternoon. It's a great day to be an Irish soccer pub in the DMV as Arsenal and Paris Saint-Germain face off in the Champions League final from Budapest at noon. On the pitch domestically, the Washington Spirit hosts the Seattle Reign at 6:30 down at Audi Field. Also in the district, the Nats turn to Foster Griffin to snap a two-game skid when they host the Padres at 4:05. At the same time in Camden Yards, the Orioles will try to turn the tables after a pair of one-run losses to the Blue Jays. And if all that isn't good enough for you, Ian, 8 o'clock tonight, yep, Game 7 of the NBA Western Conference Finals between the Thunder and Spurs rounds out the night. Brian Alban, WTOP Sports.
5: I may just curl up with a good book.
26: Who needs a TV, I guess, Ian?
5: Exactly. Thanks, Brian. Coming up on WTOP, tense moments in the skies over the upper Midwest as a man is detained in flight and a flight is diverted to Wisconsin. Traffic and weather in 60 seconds.
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5: It's 10:58. Traffic and weather on WTOP, and here's Steve Dressner.
6: And topping our traffic headlines in Virginia on the northbound side at 95 before the Dale City exit. Still dealing with a multi-vehicle crash. Right lane is blocked. Delays begin in Stafford County. It gets heavier as you get up to the incident. Once you're by the incident over the Occoquan, pretty much a clear ride to the Springfield interchange. In the district, we have the southbound Rock Creek Parkway closed. We have a work zone set up between Beach Drive and P Street. It is causing a bit of a delay and inconvenience for folks. Northbound side not affected. That closure should be done about 3 o'clock this afternoon. The WTOP Traffic Center is presented by Window Nation. Right now, buy 4 windows, get 4 free. Visit windownation.com. I'm Steve Dresner. Your next traffic report coming up in 10 minutes.
5: The forecast from AccuWeather meteorologist Matt Rendy.
9: It is going to be partly sunny, breezy, and pleasant today. We'll have a high up to 74. Tonight, we'll have clear skies, low dipping down to 54, a nice moonlit sky. And then tomorrow, it's going to be mostly sunny and a nice afternoon, a nice day for outdoor activities with a high up to 76. For WTOP, I'm meteorologist Matt Rendy.
5: A mix of high cloud and sunshine, it is 65 degrees in Friendship Heights.
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5: Good morning, I'm Ian Crawford. Coming up, a federal judge rules President Trump must remove his name from the Kennedy Center within 2 weeks.
12: A protest turns into a party at the Kennedy Center.
13: I'm absolutely encouraged.
12: This is Kyle Cooper.
5: A pregnant woman and her son held for days at Dulles International Airport, now heading back to their home country in Africa. The man accused of shooting at federal officers near the Washington Monument has been indicted.
14: Maryland's governor issues a directive aimed at helping hard-hit farmers. I'm Kate Ryan.
5: Good morning. It's 11 o'clock.
15: From ABC News, I'm Chuck Sievertson. The FBI is not saying whether law enforcers aboard a jetliner last night foiled a potential hijacking. An FBI statement out offers the barest details about what happened on United Flight 2005. ABC's Gio Benitez.
16: Federal authorities investigating after a United Airlines flight was diverted due to what the airline says was a security concern caused by an unruly passenger. The flight from Chicago, originally set for Minneapolis, was forced to land in Wisconsin. You can hear air traffic controllers informing a nearby pilot of a potential hijack.
27: It's actually a situation where we might have to close the airfield due to potential hijack.
16: United says the person was quickly subdued by law enforcement officers on board. Once they landed, no one was injured.
15: The U.S.-Iran talks are making progress, says Defense Secretary Pete Hegseth, who met with Asian officials in Singapore today.
28: Those goalposts haven't shifted at all, which is the expectation of the American people and what we've stated to Iran.
15: Suspecting that it's the Iranians who have extra leverage in the talks, Michael Ratney, former U.S. ambassador to Saudi Arabia.
29: Since the Iranians have shown how easy it is for them to close the Strait of Hormuz, they seem to have far more leverage. And by the way, they're also seemingly able to withstand a lot more pain than the United States.
15: Rescued. 5 miners trapped more than a week in a cave in Laos. 2 others are missing. ABC's Britt Klenit in Hong Kong.
0: What an ordeal. You know, they had to go through these extremely narrow tunnels in pitch black. I'm told they had to pull themselves through while holding their faces to the ceiling in order to finally reach the mouth of the cave.
15: Asking the world for help with the growing Ebola crisis in Central Africa, leaders of the World Health Organization, who visited the epicenter of the outbreak, the Democratic Republic of Congo today. A government spokesman says, unlike COVID, there's no need to close borders or enact travel bans. 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
1: It's 11:02 on Saturday, May 30th, 65 degrees, partly sunny and breezy, high 74. Good morning, I'm Sandy Kozel with the top local stories we're following this hour. A federal judge has blocked plans to close the Kennedy Center for renovations and ordered the removal of President Trump's name from the venue. U.S. District Judge Christopher Cooper issued the injunction against the closure of the center while making clear that any necessary maintenance and repair work could continue with the center open. Zach Schoenfield, legal affairs reporter at The Hill, reports that when it came to the renaming, the judge was more firm.
2: The judge ruled that there was no authority for the Kennedy Center board that was handpicked by President Trump to add his name to the signage around the building. In fact, he's set a two-week deadline here for workers to get all of that signage down, as well as any other public-facing, you know, whether it be pamphlets or any other public-facing way where his name has been added to the Kennedy Center.
1: The judge wrote in his order, Congress gave the Kennedy Center its name and only Congress can change it. Kennedy Center leadership vowed to appeal the decision. Meanwhile, when that word came out on Friday, people gathered there to celebrate, and WTOP's Kyle Cooper was also there.
4: The gathering was planned before the ruling to mark President Kennedy's 109th birthday.
7: Our repeated petitions have been...
4: And what was supposed to be a protest of what has happened to the Kennedy Center turned into a party after the ruling.
17: I was so tickled. My phone was beeping like crazy on the way in here.
4: Barb Archibald, one of the dozens who showed up, and what happened next was very much out of the playbook of the Kennedy Center, an impromptu dramatic reading of the judge's order.
18: The Kennedy Center must be named for and is meant to honor President Kennedy alone.
4: People carried signs that said things like, Kennedy Center, return to art and joy. At the Kennedy Center, Kyle Cooper, WTOP News.
1: A pregnant woman from Ghana and her four-year-old son, who'd been held for more than a week at Dulles International Airport, have been released. A federal judge ruled the two could not spend another night detained, calling for their immediate release from what attorneys described as a windowless holding room. The woman, Annabella Gayasi, had arrived on a tourist visa seeking medical care for her son. Gayasi's attorneys argued she was being held under harsh conditions. Both are now on a flight back to Ghana. A man from Texas is facing federal charges in connection with a shooting near the Washington Monument a few weeks ago. Michael Marks has been indicted on charges including assaulting federal officers with a dangerous weapon. The incident happened May 4th after Secret Service agents say they spotted Marks near 15th Street and Madison Drive with what appeared to be a concealed weapon. That led to a shootout between the Secret Service and Marks. During the exchange of gunfire, a bystander was injured. The shooting unfolded as Vice President J.D. Vance's motorcade was traveling nearby. One day after he asked for federal help from Maryland's farmers, Governor Wes Moore called on state agencies to act. WTOP's Kate Ryan reports.
14: Concerned about catastrophic losses from April's freeze that devastated crop yields for apples, peaches, barley, and grapes, Maryland Governor Wes Moore issued a directive telling the state's Department of Agriculture to create task forces on irrigation for agricultural producers, elevate risk management agency programs, and consider modifying supports in the wake of natural disasters. Moore's action came a day after he requested a disaster declaration from the U.S. Department of Agriculture that could open the door to relief funds. Kate Ryan, WTOP News.
1: And Virginia's governor is seeking federal help after a damaging spring freeze wiped out crops across the Commonwealth. Governor Abigail Spanberger asked the U.S. Department of Agriculture to expedite disaster assistance, saying unseasonably warm early weather pushed crops into early growth, only to be followed by multiple nights of freezing temperatures in March and April. State officials report crop losses well above the federal disaster threshold. with some farmers expecting to lose entire harvests. Early estimates from Virginia Cooperative Extension put direct losses at between $32 million and $105 million, with broader economic impacts expected to climb even higher. State officials are now working with farmers and federal partners to document damage as they push for a disaster designation to unlock any emergency aid. Coming up on WTOP in Money News.
8: Just how much higher beef prices could go this year. I'm John Werdock.
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1: Traffic and weather on WTOP. Here's Steve Dressner in the WTOP Traffic Center.
6: And Sandy, good morning. Let's check out how the ride to the Shore Points are. It is all clear along the Route 50 corridor from the Capitol Building out to the Chesapeake Bay Bridge. In fact, they have a two-way traffic pattern set up over the westbound span. And if you're going even further east, no problems heading toward the Y Mills interchange. Staying in Maryland, seeing a bit of a delay on the Beltway in Prince George's County. Interloop delays beginning of Route 1 College Park past the BW Parkway. A better trip once you get down to 214 Central Avenue. Montgomery County, we're getting a bit slow on the top side. New Hampshire down to Georgia. Speeds do pick up, and once you hit the southbound 270 spur area, it is going to be slow all the way down to the American Legion Bridge. Speaking of slow-moving traffic, southbound BW Parkway jams up in Riverdale. The work crew, tree trimming work crew down near 450 at last report, were blocking the left lane again with delays. 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Affordable never looks so good. I'm Steve Dresner, your next traffic report coming up in less than 10 minutes.
1: Now to AccuWeather meteorologist Matt Rindy.
9: It is going to be a very nice day. We'll have sunshine mixing with a few clouds. A little bit of a breeze, but a nice afternoon with a high up to 74. Tonight, we'll have a crystal clear sky, a moonlit sky with a low dipping down to 54. Mostly sunny tomorrow. Another nice afternoon, a great day to get outside with a high up to 76. And then partly sunny skies on Monday, a little bit warmer in the afternoon with a high bumping up to 81, down to 76 Tuesday. For WTOP, I'm meteorologist Matt Rindy.
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22: Beef is now averaging about $6.70 a pound, which is a record high.
8: 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He sees several factors at play here.
22: The U.S. cattle herd is the smallest level since 1961, but we're, protein crazy. So consumption of ground beef is up, of all steaks are up, and they're going to continue to go up.
8: And just how much higher could beef prices go?
22: I wouldn't be surprised that by the end of the summer, instead of reaching, $7 a pound, it's going to go to $8 a pound.
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8: John Werdock, WTOP News.
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3: It's 11:14. I'm Sandy Kozell. 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
3: WTOP's Michelle Bash gets a review from Kuya P of Nerds Rule the World.
6: This is from first-time narrative director Daniel Rohr. He was the co-writer director on this. He previously won an Academy Award for a lot of his documentary work. An amazing filmmaker. And I think his switch to narrative is a winner, Michelle. This is a great film. Some of the best writing I've seen in a film this year. We have Dustin Hoffman, Michelle, teaming up with Leo Woodall as a pair of piano tuners in New York City. They have that ear that I didn't know piano tuning was such a craft, and how you had to have that special ear for musical notes. And I found out and learned a lot through this film as they go around fixing Steinways, fixing pianos. Along the way, Dustin Hoffman's character, who is kind of like this senior to Leo Woodall's apprentice, he suffers a medical issue. And Leo Woodall needs to find a way to continue to put money in his pocket and also help take care of those mounting medical bills of this father to him in Dustin Hoffman's character. So he finds out that that ability to hear tones can also help with cracking open a safe, you know, listening in as you spin that dial. And so he gets into a little racket of some hoodlums that start to break open some safes amongst New York's elite. Great acting, great writing, great ensemble, great soundtrack. The city itself is a character in this film, New York City. All of that combined, Tuner is a win for me this year, Michelle. We'll see if it stays on my top 10. But yeah, Tuner is a great film, and I highly recommend everybody checking it out in theaters this weekend.
7: Well, when I hear of a movie with an unusual premise, I always hope that it's good. What is the case for the new film called Backrooms?
6: To me, Backrooms should have stayed in the back room, Michelle. I don't know what to make of this movie. I'm still trying to process it. We have Chiwetel Ejiofor, Oscar nominated. He's been in a lot of projects. Renato Renseve, who was in Sentimental Value. That was one of the top films of last year. I think she also picked up some nominations for her acting. But they're the two leads in this. And it's essentially Chiwetel Ejiofor. He runs this furniture store, but it doesn't get a lot of business. When he heads into a back room, he finds a secret passageway, this endless labyrinth of just weirdness of rooms. It makes no sense, Michelle. I don't know what alternate reality he's finding himself in. And that's really the whole movie. It never gives you a payoff. And so I didn't grab onto this. I know there's a set of short films that this was based on from director Kane Parsons. Hopefully other people like it. Not everything is for everybody, and this one wasn't for me.
7: Well, we have Nicolas Cage with a new series on Prime Video.
6: Yes, Michelle, and I know you like yourself some Nicolas Cage.
7: Yes.
6: I definitely like myself some Nicolas Cage, and this series gives us some great Nicolas Cage moments. Based off of the comic books, we had the Spider-Man comic book series, and then we had the Miles Morales Spider-Verse animated series that gives us Spider-Noir in animated form, and Nicolas Cage did the voice acting for that. And so moving over from the animated, we now have a live action series on Prime Video from MGM Plus as well. They're the studio behind this. We have it in black and white as well as color. So if you love black and white for your noir, because that's what real noir is, or if you wanted to see in color, you can have both of those options while you watch this series. Really cool. I love that they did that.
7: Yeah.
6: But yeah. If you're familiar with noir, that classic 1930s grizzled PI type mystery, that is exactly what you're getting with Spider-Noir, but mixed in with the Spider-Man mythos, all of these classic characters that you know from Spider-Man that they've mixed into this alternate universe. It is a fun ride, Michelle. I've already binged the entire season. And yeah, highly, highly recommend. Definitely check out Tuner in the theaters. And if you're at home, you got that Prime subscription, check out Spider-Noir.
3: 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Traffic and weather on WTOP. Here's Steve Dresner in the WTOP Traffic Center.
8: Let's head to Virginia. We're certainly jammed up on the northbound side of 95 leaving Stafford County. The incident by the Dale City exit, that's exit 156, had been in the right lane. All cleared. VDOT is pulled away, but traffic does remain pretty slow over the Occoquan. North of the bridge, pretty good ride up to the Springfield interchange. Minor delays now on the southbound side, leaving the Occoquan past 123. Once you get to Potomac Mills, not seeing much in your way. Pretty good ride all the way down to the Fredericksburg area. Staying in Virginia, interloop slows from Tysons down to the American Legion Bridge. Most of the closures now have been lifted from this morning's cycle race. So 110 has been reopened and portions of the 395 express lanes as well. In Maryland, certainly jammed up on the southbound side of the BW Parkway. Mobile work crew up by 450. Currently blocking the left lane. Now we're seeing delays almost back to the Capitol Beltway. Every now and then you do find a deal where you get more and pay less, and that is called a good deal. 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I'm Steve Dresner. Your next traffic report coming up in less than 10 minutes.
3: 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Now to AccuWeather meteorologist Matt Rindy.
9: We are looking at a decent weekend ahead. We'll have a little bit of a breeze today, but still a nice afternoon with partly sunny skies and a high up to 74. Any clouds will break apart tonight. We'll have clear skies with a full moon, low dipping down to 54. And tomorrow, a mostly sunny day, a very nice afternoon again, a great day to be outside with a high up to 76. Then we warm up a little bit on Monday with partly sunny skies. We'll have a high up to 81. And then not quite as warm on Tuesday. We'll still have plenty of sunshine around with a nice afternoon and a high of 76. And then we are still looking at dry weather on Wednesday with clouds and sun and a high of 78. For WTOP, I'm meteorologist Matt Rindy.
3: Checking area temperatures, it's 71 degrees in Springfield, 69 at Farragut Square, and 67 in Laurel, brought to you by Len the Plumber Heating and Air. 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
10: 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I'm John Doman.
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3: At 11:22, mostly because the NFL stadium in Landover is not a very good facility, FIFA decided not to host any World Cup matches here in the DMV. But WTOP's John Doman reports Prince George's County still plans to get into the spirit of things.
10: It's a more modest two-day celebration that'll start with a big watch party at the County Sports and Learning Complex in Landover for the first U.S. game against Paraguay June 12th. Then the county hosts its own tournament on June 13th.
15: This competition will unite our young athletes on teams representing their countries of heritage, showcasing our county's incredible global diversity.
10: County Executive Aisha Braveboy says that will also be happening at the Sports and Learning Complex. David Okamale is the managing partner for Eagle Sports, which is running that soccer event.
16: From my experience being coached, being reffed, by professional athletes who have played the game.
15: We love soccer here in Prince George's County, and we're going to celebrate the way that we can celebrate, which is by bringing everyone together, having a big jumbotron.
10: John Dome in WTOP News.
3: Do you like to watch spelling bees or maybe take part in them? Well, it'll be hard to top 14-year-old Shrey Parikh, who blasted through a record-setting spell-off, 32 words in 90 seconds, to win this year's Scripps National Spelling Bee at Constitution Hall. That motivated our Jimmy Alexander to head to Manassas for a special DMV spelling bee.
17: Do we actually know how to spell the towns, cities, and counties we drive through all the time? Well, that's what I asked the very nice people here in the Home Depot parking lot, like Norma. Does she know how to spell Loudon?
18: L-O-U-D-O-N. And I used to work there too. Oh my God.
19: L-O-U-N-D.
17: 18-year-old Chris couldn't spell Loudon, but could his buddy Marcus.
19: L-O-U-D-O-N.
17: What's your name?
18: Jessica.
17: Jessica, how would you spell Loudon?
18: L-O-U-D-O-U-N.
17: Jessica did it, but an hour from now, we'll find out if she can spell Akakeek.
18: Oh, gosh.
17: From Manassas, that's it's Jimmy Alexander, WTOP News.
3: Yeah, that extra U in Loudon will get you. Baltimore's popular Harbor Splash is back, scheduled for 1 p.m. tomorrow at the Bond Street Wharf in Fells Point. Persistent rains dashed plans for the event last summer, so as the banner reports, organizers this year are trying something different, holding a series of pop-up events announced just days ahead of time. So far, around 50 people have signed up for Sunday's swim. The Downtown Booster Group Waterfront Partnership has pushed for more than 15 years to make Baltimore's harbor swimmable. It's 11:25. 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Here's Brian Albin.
20: And Sandy, the first big upset of the day from the French Open is in the books. His sixth seed, Amanda Anisimova, has fallen in a third set tiebreak to Frenchwoman Diane Perry, delighting the home crowd. Fourth seed Coco Gauff will try to avoid the same fate when she takes on Austrian Anastasia Potapova in a few minutes. Women's top seed Aryna Sabalenka rolled to the round of 16 with a straight sets win over Dasha Kasatkina. On the men's side, 19 seed Francis Tiafoe will have a little bit of a wait before taking on unseeded Jaime Faria of Portugal. Tiafoe is trying to advance to the fourth round of the French for the second straight year, but won't take the court until 17-year-old French sensation Moise Kouame is done on court. Suzanne Longlin, earlier in the week, he became the first men's player since Rafael Nadal to reach the third round of a Grand Slam at the age of 17. It's Kouame, the winner of the first set over Chilean Alejandro Tabilo, 6-4. The other big international event of the day is in Budapest. The Champions League final kicks off at noon between Arsenal and Paris Saint-Germain. Arsenal has never won the Champions League, but did just win its first English Premier League title in 22 years earlier this month. Locally, the Nats try to get back above 500 when they host the Padres at 4:05. Same time in Baltimore, the O's look to snap a two-game skid against the Jays. And at 6:30 from Audi Field, the fourth-place Washington Spirit hosts the ninth-place Seattle Reign. Brian Albin, WTOP Sports.
3: Thanks, Brian. Coming up after traffic and weather, a federal judge orders the removal of President Trump's name from the Kennedy Center. It's 11:26.
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3: 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Here's Steve Dresner in the WTOP Traffic Center.
8: Topping our traffic headlines, the volume is picked up in Montgomery County. The top side remains slow. University down to Georgia. You get a brief reprieve. Once you get to the 270 spur, pretty heavy now all the way down past River to the American Legion Bridge. Prince George's County, the volume also is picked up on the inner loop. It's going to be slow from Route 1 at College Park down to 214 Central Avenue. Northbound 95 in Maryland, seeing a delay as well, 198 up to 32. Northbound 270, some volume leaving the Germantown area through the area of 109 in Hyattstown. Once you're north of there by Urbana, all clear up to the I-70 interchange in the Frederick area. No current problems along the Route 50 corridor. Good to go from the Beltway out to the Chesapeake Bay Bridge. Waking up drained? Well, Mattress Firm sleep experts will help you find the right bed for a deeper rest at their Memorial Day sale, which continues. Mattress Firm, they do make sleep easy. I'm Steve Dresner. Your next traffic report coming up in less than 10 minutes.
3: The WTOP forecast, a nice one for this weekend. Partly sunny, breezy, and pleasant today, high 74. Clear and chilly tonight, low 54. Tomorrow, a high of 76. Right now, it's 69 degrees in Tyson, 71 in Waldorf, 70 in Lafont Plaza at 11:30.
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3: Good morning. I'm Sandy Kozel. Veronica Canales is our producer. Top stories we're following for you today. A judge has ordered President Trump's name to be removed from the Kennedy Center and is blocking plans to shut down the venue for 2 years as the president wants.
1: A federal judge says adding President Trump's name to the Kennedy Center was illegal. The judge here in Washington says Congress gave the Kennedy Center its name, and only Congress can change it. He's also blocked the president's plan to close the facility for renovations.
2: The fastest way to bring the Trump Kennedy Center to the highest level of success, beauty, and grandeur is to cease the entertainment operations for a two-year period of time.
1: The president's taken a keen interest in the center, installing a hand-picked board that then named him chairman. Sagar Meghani, Washington.
3: So what's next?
4: The Trump administration, I just note, has already vowed to appeal this. So I don't have a timeline yet for when that appeals court is going to weigh in, but they have confirmed that they do intend to bring this to the D.C. Circuit.
3: Zach Sonfeld is a legal affairs reporter at The Hill. President Trump still has not announced any decision after yesterday's meeting with his national security team in the White House Situation Room to make a final determination about

0: The WTOP Listen Live experience is brought to you by the Smartsheet DC Summit on June 3rd in Washington, D.C. Register today at cara.io/smartsheetsummit.
1: Reman is the third such strike this week and brings the reported death toll from the campaign to more than 200. U.S. Southern Command says the vessel was involved in narcotics trafficking and linked to a designated terrorist organization, although no evidence was provided. The strikes are part of an ongoing operation launched in September targeting drug routes in the region. The campaign and the rising death toll is drawing scrutiny from legal experts and some lawmakers, including questions about whether certain follow-on strikes may violate international law. Investigators continue to look into this week's crash on I-95 in Stafford County that left five people dead and dozens hurt. They say a bus failed to slow down around a construction site and slammed into six vehicles. While the crash is still under investigation, the National Transportation Safety Board is also looking into what happened.
2: Multiple people jumping out of windows, multiple vehicles on fire.
3: First responders weaving through heavy traffic to get to the scene near Quantico, Virginia. Officials say the commercial bus bound for Charlotte from New York City with 34 passengers on board failed to slow down for a work zone. Passengers on the bus telling ABC News the driver was flying. Judy was sitting right behind the driver.
4: When the bus flipped, it flipped me over, threw me up out my seat, and threw me on top of man in glass.
3: Four people in one vehicle and one in another were killed. The youngest victim, a seven-year-old boy.
5: We're learning tonight, according to authorities, the bus is owned by a company based in North Carolina. The driver was also injured. Police saying tonight they're looking at possible criminal charges. And the Secretary of Transportation posting that federal officials are also examining his training and his licensing.
1: That's ABC News correspondent Jay O'Brien. It's 11:34. The congressional investigation related to convicted sex offender Jeffrey Epstein is far from over. Former Attorney General Pam Bondi's appearance before a House panel yesterday will be followed by several additional witnesses in the coming weeks. WTOP's Mitchell Miller has Today on the Hill.
6: One of the witnesses who will testify before the House Oversight Committee is Microsoft co-founder Bill Gates. Gates has said his relationship with Jeffrey Epstein was a mistake. He's scheduled to testify on June 10th. As for Pam Bondi, Virginia Democratic Congressman James Walkinshaw says he was disappointed she wasn't more forthcoming, noting she was asked whether President Trump was aware of Epstein's crimes before they came to light.
7: She had the opportunity to say, Donald Trump certainly wasn't aware of those crimes. Instead, she said, I don't know.
6: Bondi defended the administration's handling of the Epstein files, saying it has been transparent. But Epstein survivors disagree and say they'll keep pressing for more documents to be released. On Capitol Hill, Mitchell Miller, WTOP News.
1: The key inflation indicator for the Federal Reserve has shown that prices jumped 3.8% in April compared to last year. High gas prices caused by the war with Iran are said to be the main culprit. Here's Justin Wolfers, University of Michigan professor of economics and public policy.
8: If you've now got more people lining up for the same amount of gas, first of all, you didn't solve the problem. Secondly, that's going to lead the gas station to raise the price, which means the government gives us a gas tax holiday, but actually it shows up as higher prices and then it falls higher profits for the oil companies who already are getting remarkable profits because gas prices are so high because of Iran.
1: Coming up after traffic and weather.
9: Things you can do to combat falling home prices. I'm John Werdock.
1: And then the musicians pulling out of this summer's Great American State Fair on the Mall. It's 11:36.
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14: This is Bishop Michael Burbidge of the Catholic Diocese of Arlington. Memorial Day marks the unofficial start of

0: summer for many of us, with family vacations and backyard barbecues on our minds. Memorial Day is a time to reflect prayerfully on our United States military service members, on the tremendous gift of their service to our nation in preserving our constitutional way of life and our rights and freedoms, which allow us to pursue the happiness that comes by living lives of virtue. May we honor all those men and women who bravely served and who surrendered their very lives in military service throughout our history, including in present times. Today and always, may we honor the fallen who have freely gone to their eternal rest and who ensured that we remain one nation under God, indivisible, with liberty and justice for all.
1: 11:38. Traffic and weather on WTOP. Here's Steve Dresner in the WTOP Traffic Center.
2: Our COVID cameras are hard at work looking down on the 395-695 freeway. On the southbound side, still finding delays leaving the 3rd Street Tunnel down to the Casebridge. It's all volume related. Inbound 14th Street Bridge, pretty heavy. We do have the express lanes back in service, but it's still going to be slow once you get over the Case Bridge up to South Capitol Street. Northbound DC 295, a bit jammed up from the 11th Street Bridge down East Capitol. Now, staying on that northbound side of DC 295, the ramp to go to eastbound Route 50 is currently closed for work zone. We're pretty heavy on the westbound side of Route 50 coming down to the split. Work zone is currently in progress, again, finding delays. And northbound 395 inside the 3rd Street Tunnel, also a bit of volume from the Mass Avenue exit down to the light at New York Avenue. Save on picnicking must-haves only at Whole Foods Market. 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I'm Steve Dresner, your next traffic report, coming up in less than 10 minutes.
1: 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Here's AccuWeather meteorologist Matt Rindy.
3: There will be a little bit of a breeze today, but it is a nice day overall with sunshine and a few clouds. We'll have a high climbing up to 74. Tonight's skies will clear out. We'll have a full moon with a low down to 54. And then mostly sunny skies tomorrow. Another nice afternoon. A great day to be outside with a high up to 76. On Monday, it's going to be a little bit warmer. We'll have partly sunny skies with a high moving up to 81. For WTOP, I'm meteorologist Matt Rindy.
1: It is 69 degrees in DuPont Circle, 68 in Germantown, 70 in Annandale at 1140. Money news on WTOP. Here's John Wardock.
4: Home prices in Washington dipped in the most recent housing report from Standard & Poor's. They fell slightly compared to this time last year. So if you're concerned your home is starting to lose value, Stephen Cates at Bankrate.com has some recommendations on what to do.
5: Maintaining your home, landscaping, you know, adjusting, you know, some of the way that your home is set up through, you know, minor renovations or improvements, those things can keep the value of your home a little bit more steady.
4: And he says, don't be afraid to tap your home equity for renovation projects.
5: If you have the ability to do that, yes. And a lot of people are sitting on a lot of home equity. Anybody who's bought in the last 5 years has seen large price appreciation.
4: And remember to keep an eye on the bigger picture.
5: It's hard to put a dollar figure on some of those things, but I would encourage people to do the kind of work and renovations in their homes that make living there better.
4: John Wardock, WTOP News.
1: It's 11:41. The Great American State Fair is part of America's 250th birthday celebration, set to take place on the National Mall from June 25th to July 10th. WTOP Steve Karish tells us why some performers have decided to cancel their appearances there.
6: Freedom 250 is the organization behind the event, and they released a list of concerts on Wednesday. But like so many things in Washington, politics entered the discussion. Martina McBride, Young MC, The Commodores, Morris Day and the Time, and Bret Michaels have all withdrawn from the event. The issue, they say, is with Freedom 250 itself. It's a nonprofit, public-private partnership, but it's backed by President Trump. And for many artists, that's more involvement in politics than they're comfortable with. Martina McBride said the nonpartisan nature of the event that she was first told about turned out to be misleading, and other artists had similar statements. As of this writing, CNC Music Factory, Vanilla Ice, Flo Rida, and Milli Vanilli are still on board to perform. Freedom 250 did not respond to multiple requests for comment. Steve Karish, WTOP News.
1: Rescue workers in Laos have safely evacuated four villagers who'd been trapped in a flooded cave for 10 days. The operation was completed today, a day after the first survivor was extracted. Lao and Thai rescue groups shared the news on social media, along with photos of the men on stretchers. The villagers had entered the cave last week to search for valuable minerals, but they got trapped by flash flooding. One villager escaped in time and alerted the authorities. Two people remain missing. Coming up on WTOP, an international call for help with the Ebola outbreak in Central Africa. More news in 90 seconds.
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1: It's 11:45. I'm Sandy Kozel. Thanks for being with us. World Health Organization Director General in the capital of the Democratic Republic of Congo is calling for greater international support to help control the Ebola outbreak, which is outpacing the global response.
11: I came here to show that the communities in Ituri, the North Kivu and South Kivu, that they're not alone and that we are here to support. And we understand their pain, but we also understand that they have the energy and all that it needs to stop this.
1: Health authorities there and in neighboring African countries have been scrambling to contain the disease. There's been a sharp increase in SIDS, or sudden infant death syndrome, cases across the country. Recent data show about 3,700 infants die suddenly and unexpectedly each year in the U.S. Chicago pediatrician Dr. Karen Quinlan is part of a coalition of medical professionals concerned about the rise in cases.
12: We don't want to scare parents. We want to prepare parents. We almost never see a baby who died who was on their back in a crib or bassinet that was not cluttered, just they can breathe all night.
1: Doctors say additional hazards for babies include sleeping with another person, sleeping with soft bedding, and sleeping on a surface that is not a safety-approved mattress. Spotted lanternflies are expected to be plentiful again this year. Right now, they're in the nymph stage and already clinging to many plants. Smithsonian entomologist Floyd Shockley tells WUSA 9, we could see an overwhelming amount of the invasive bugs.
13: Unfortunately, the news is not good. We're probably going to have another bad year, and we will continue to have bad years until we can kind of, find something that targets them.
1: Experts say the best way to get rid of the lantern fly is squish it with the bottom of your shoe.
14: 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I'm Kim Commando with three kitchen deals. And first up, a wireless meat thermometer. 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And this one's kind of crazy. I have one. 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
1: Now to the top stories we're working on at WTOP. People gathered to celebrate outside the Kennedy Center yesterday after a judge ordered the removal of the president's name from the venue. A mother and child detained for days at Dulles International Airport are flying home to Ghana after their release. Keep it here for full details on these stories in the minutes ahead. Traffic and weather on WTOP to Steve Dressner in the traffic center.
2: Not a cloud in the sky. Let's check how the trip to the shore points are, and we're good to go from the Capitol Beltway out to the Chesapeake Bay Bridge. No delays along the Route 50 corridor and at the Bay Bridge. Two-way traffic pattern currently set up over the westbound span, again, with no delays in either direction. Staying in Maryland, quite the opposite, pretty heavy in Montgomery County. And those outer loop delays begin at 355, crawling around the big curb all the way down to the American Legion Bridge. We do have the spillover effect, as they say. Southbound 270 spur slows Democracy down to the Beltway. Prince George's County, the slower side is actually on the inner loop. Now we're seeing delays back to 95, coming around down to 214 Central Avenue. BW Parkway remains heavy on the southbound side. The mobile tree trimming crew is on the southbound side down near 450. Last report, they were blocking the left lane. On the northbound side of 95 in Maryland, 198 up to the area Route 32. That's all volume related. 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I'm Steve Dresner. Your next traffic report coming up in less than 10 minutes.
1: Now to AccuWeather meteorologist Matt Rindy.
3: We have low pressure just offshore leading to a little bit of a breeze, but overall a nice day ahead with partly sunny skies. We'll have a high climbing up to 74. Skies will clear out tonight. We'll have a full moon with a low down to 54. And then a nice end of the weekend as well. Mostly sunny, a great day to be outside with a high up to 76. A little bit warmer on Monday, while partly sunny skies with a high moving up to 81. Then not quite as warm on Tuesday. Still a nice day, mostly sunny skies and a high of 76. And then we are going to keep with the dry weather on Wednesday with clouds and sun. We'll have a high bumping up to 78. For WTOP, I'm meteorologist Matt Rindy.
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15: Are you really going to believe April McLean Delaney's lies about DeSantis and David Trone? David's compiled a 100% voting record on women's reproductive rights. And while Delaney was the only Maryland Democrat to vote to allow ICE to detain immigrants without due process, David's paid for lawyers to protect them. And oh yeah, Delaney's voted with Trump 22% of the time, while David voted twice to impeach him. Delaney can keep lying. David will keep running.
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22: From ABC News, Tech Trends. T-Mobile now says it is putting a translator into virtually every phone on its network. The wireless carrier has opened up the beta of its new AI-powered live translation service. Instead of having translation from one language to another done on your device, the translation is handled in the middle by the network so it can work during any phone call. Only one person needs to be a T-Mobile user, and they can kick off the translation by dialing *87*. And Google says it wants to give you more of a glimpse into your own health. The search giant has rebranded its Fitbit app as Google Health and promises it can be your one stop for all your health and wellness data. Google says the health app will be able to handle data from wearables, smart devices like connected scales, and even import medical records. And the company says a coaching feature will help you make sense of all the data. With Tech Trends, Chuck Siebertson, ABC News.
1: Coming soon, D.C. will be the home of a new professional women's volleyball team. WTOP's Jose Omania reports the team is slowly building up before its first serve in 2027.
23: Major League Volleyball is the major leagues for professional women's volleyball, but really it's the top flight league in the U.S. for all professional volleyball.
24: That's Kate Greenberg, team president of D.C.'s new professional volleyball team. It will be one of four teams entering the MLV in 2027.
23: We are settling in and really just put one foot in front of the other. That's all you can do when building something of this magnitude.
24: Former Olympian and coaching veteran Deidre Collins Parker will lead the team as its first ever head coach. She plans to build a defensive-minded team with a diverse roster.
25: We're going to have the attitude that no ball hits the floor. So if that happens, we're in long rallies.
24: The team plans to reveal its name, colors, logo, and home venue in the near future. Jose Omania, WTOP News.
1: 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Test your newsmaker knowledge tomorrow morning in the 8 o'clock hour with the Mystery Newsmaker Contest. We'll play the voice of someone you've heard in the news this week on WTOP. Guess the newsmaker for your chance to win a four-pack of tickets to see The Sound of Music along at Wolf Trap on June 13th. That's the Mystery Newsmaker this weekend only from Washington's top news, WTOP. It's 11:55. Sports on WTOP, powered by Maximus, moving people and technology forward. Here's Brian Elvin.
26: And Sandy, as soon as top seed Yannick Sinner crashed out of the French Open on Thursday, it was hard not to think of the opportunity it opens up for Hyattsville's Francis Tiafoe to make a run at a first career Grand Slam title. What Tiafoe wasn't expecting, though, was to find out about that opportunity in the middle of a match, as he told TNT.
27: I just went a third. I'm super pumped up. And, you know, I go sit down and A lovely black gentleman comes front row and goes, "Sinner is out, big foe is in, this is your time." I'm like, "Bro, I got a whole fort to play." Like, and he just keeps saying it. He gets repeated it like three times.
26: Tiafoe eventually pulled through that second round match and now takes on unseeded Jaime Faria of Portugal this afternoon. Tiafoe, the highest seeded player remaining in his quarter of the draw. On the women's side, top seed Aryna Sabalenka rolled to the round of 16 with a straight set win over Dasha Kasatkina. Wimbledon and U.S. Open finalist Amanda Anisimova crashed out of the draw after falling to Frenchwoman Diane Perry in a third set tiebreak. Fourth seed Coco Gauff down a break early in the first set to Austrian Anastasia Potapova. In Budapest, the Champions League final kicks off in about 15 minutes or so. Arsenal goes for the domestic European double when it takes on Paris Saint-Germain. Locally, Foster Griffin and the Nats try to get above 500 when they host the Padres at 4:05. Same time in Baltimore, the O's try to bounce back from two straight one-run losses to Toronto. And if all that isn't enough, 8 o'clock tonight, Game 7 of the NBA Western Conference Finals between OKC and the Spurs for a chance to meet the Knicks in the NBA Finals. Brian Albin, WTOP Sports.
1: Okay, Brian, coming up on WTOP, more on the war in Iran and a United Airlines flight bound from Minneapolis diverted because of an unruly passenger. It's 11:56, traffic and weather in 60 seconds.
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1: 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It is Steve Dressner in the traffic center.
2: Topping our traffic headlines, Maryland, Prince George's County. The new crash is now being reported over on the inner loop of the Capitol Beltway by the Greenbelt Metro. Looks like we do have a lane blocked. It is affecting the folks leaving the ram coming from southbound I-95, crawling along past Route 1 in College Park. Our other incident is in Montgomery County. Do be careful on the outer loop after the American Legion Bridge. Right after you clear the bridge, report of large chunks of debris on the right side of the roadway. 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I'm Steve Dresner. Your next traffic report coming up with Joe Conway in less than 10 minutes.
1: Now to AccuWeather meteorologist Matt Rindy.
3: It is going to be partly sunny, breezy, and pleasant today. We'll have a high up to 74. Tonight, we'll have clear skies, low dipping down to 54, a nice moonlit sky. And then tomorrow, it's going to be mostly sunny and a nice afternoon, a nice day for outdoor activities with a high up to 76. For WTOP, I'm meteorologist Matt Rindy.
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1: Good Saturday to you. I'm Sandy Kozell. Coming up, a federal judge blocks a two-year shutdown of the Kennedy Center and says President Trump's name has to come off the building.
4: A planned protest at the Kennedy Center completely changes focus. This is Kyle Cooper.
1: At 12:15, we'll hear how those who have left the federal workplace are holding up. The NTSB has a briefing at 3 today on yesterday's deadly bus crash in Virginia. It's 12 o'clock.
26: From ABC News, I'm Mike Dubusky. Tedros Adhanom Ghebreyesus, the head of the World Health Organization, arriving in the Democratic Republic of Congo today amidst a growing outbreak of Ebola there. He told reporters the outbreak highlights the need for more robust public health infrastructure in Central Africa.
5: Of course, more logistic support, more financial support. But while focusing on the emergency, we should use it as opportunity to build the health system.
26: There is currently no vaccine or treatment for this strain of Ebola. Still no movement on whether that ceasefire with Iran will be extended.
6: We're now 13 weeks into this war, and President Trump has made it clear he's in no rush to make a deal, even as Americans continue to feel the economic pain. One new analysis finds that this war has already cost the average American household an extra $450 in gas and energy costs.
26: ABC News White House correspondent Selena Wang. Some good news in Laos, where one of the main rescue workers there now says five people who were trapped in a flooded cave are now out and in good health. Speaking with ABC News, Josh Richardson said water pumps lowered the water in those caves enough for the men to crawl and sometimes swim out of the caves.
7: We were just about to turn the pumps off when they emerged on their own. So obviously the water level was dropped low enough that they've decided to do a bit of a roof sniff and squeeze their way out through the water. And we didn't even know they were on their way.
26: Those men had been trapped in that cave for more than a week. A frightening scene aboard a United Airlines flight last night.
8: For the law enforcement, United 2005, we've communicated with the flight attendants. The man is under control.
26: After a passenger reportedly rushed the cabin of that aircraft multiple times before being detained by several law enforcement officers who were on board, that flight out of Chicago was forced to divert to Madison, Wisconsin. Federal law enforcement are investigating the incident. 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
3: 1202 at WTOP, a picture-perfect Saturday on tap. We're at 66 degrees as we head to the mid-70s. Okay,
9: Good afternoon to you. I'm Ralph Fox. Top stories we're following at this hour. A federal judge has ruled that President Trump's name was illegally added to the Kennedy Center and now has to be taken down. U.S. District Judge Christopher Cooper says only Congress can change the name of the building, not the board. He also blocked a plan to close the center for a two-year renovation. The president now says he's backing away from the project and returning control to Congress. The board has 2 weeks to remove Trump's name from the building's facade and all public-facing materials. WTOP's Kyle Cooper tells us a planned protest over the name change and closures at the Kennedy Center yesterday turned into a celebration after folks heard about that ruling.
10: A court today ordered that Trump's name has to come down from this building.
4: One of those at the gathering, which was originally planned to mark President Kennedy's 109th birthday and protest what had happened to the Art Center, was Beth Conard.
11: I'm absolutely encouraged. Small steps, but hey, you know, hopefully we'll get to the bigger steps.
4: And in Kennedy Center style, an impromptu dramatic reading took place of the judge's order.
12: Shall, within 14 days of the date of this order, remove all physical signage on the Kennedy Center building and grounds, including the front portico.
4: At the Kennedy Center, Kyle Cooper, WTOP News.
9: It is 12:04. We should know more this afternoon about yesterday's deadly crash that left several people dead and dozens injured on I-95 in Stafford County. The NTSB has scheduled a news conference for 3 this afternoon. Preliminary reports show the traffic was slowing ahead of an upcoming work zone when a motor coach failed to slow down and hit multiple vehicles, several which caught fire. As of this morning, Mary Washington Healthcare in Fredericksburg says 14 patients from that crash have been treated and released, while 5 more remain hospitalized. 1 is still in critical condition. Stay with us at WTOP as we bring you the latest on this developing story. Maryland Governor Wes Moore is requiring state agencies to find ways to help farmers in the long and short term after April's freeze led to some catastrophic crop losses. We get details there from WTOP's Kate Ryan.
13: The total damage from April's freeze that hit tender crops from berries and apples to barley and grapes is still being calculated in Maryland. And after asking the U.S. Department of Agriculture for a disaster declaration that could provide access to financial assistance, Governor Wes Moore issued a directive for state agencies. Among the action Moore wants to see, task forces on irrigation and risk management, an analysis of ways to support farmers after natural disasters, and a waiver for certain categories of wineries. He's also asked the state's Department of Agriculture to encourage Maryland institutions, organizations, food banks, and consumers to buy locally produced items whenever possible. Kate Ryan, WTOP News.
9: 12:05. Meantime, Virginia Governor Abigail Spanberger is asking federal authorities to expedite support to farmers in her state affected by cold spring weather that affected their crops. Early spring warmth followed by bitter cold temperatures in both March and April, which caused frost and freeze damage estimated between $32 and $105 million. Some farmers are looking at 30% crop destruction because of the hard freezes. Others saw their entire crop wiped out. Spanberger asking U.S. Agriculture Secretary Brooke Rollins to make a disaster designation from that damage, which would make some farmers eligible for federal assistance. And a D.C. man has been sentenced to nearly 5 years in jail after setting fire to an apartment building where his own family lived. We get details there from WTOP's Alan Etter.
14: 64-year-old Ronnie Bookhart was captured on surveillance video entering a stairwell at 601 L Street Southeast, stopping in front of one of the apartments, pouring a flammable liquid on the floor and lighting it. The fire, early in the morning on October 20th, 2022, activated the building's sprinkler system and caused about $200,000 in damage. Nobody was hurt. Prosecutors said an ongoing dispute between Bookhart and family members led to the incident. Bookhart, who was arrested 2 days later, pleaded guilty back in February, was sentenced to 57 months in jail. He's been in jail since his arrest and does get credit for time served. Alan Etter, WTOP News.
9: 12:07. D.C. police say a man is dead after being rescued from the waters near the James Creek Marina in Southwest last night. That call came in about 9:45 p.m. MPD's Harbor Patrol unit responded. They were able to pull the man from the water. He was taken to an area hospital where he did not survive his injuries. Police have not released his identity. Coming up on WTOP.
15: 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I'm John Werdock.
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9: 1208. Traffic and weather getting you around this Saturday. Here's Joe Conway in the traffic center.
19: Ralph, we'll start off in Maryland on the Capitol Beltway. The crash on the inner loop is near the Greenbelt Metro station, blocking at least one travel lane. Units are with it. Expect delays out of College Park. Beltway delays Montgomery County on the outer loop, leaving the 270 spur on your way toward the American Legion Bridge, where they clear some debris out of the roadway. On the Baltimore-Washington Parkway, southbound delays leaving 410 toward 450, where there was a work zone doing some tree trimming along the right, we were told. Crash on 210 was northbound near Old Fort Road, Potomac Village. At last report, single lane getting by. Lots of fire and rescue there. Virginia Beltway delays on the inner loop near 193, the Georgetown Pike on your way toward the American Legion Bridge. That should be volume. A work zone is on the George Washington Parkway, reportedly southbound south of the Spout Run Parkway. There, it's a single lane getting by. Crash on 95 is northbound near mile marker 115 before Thornburg. At one point, and we were told the traffic is still stopped there. At last report, you're being diverted there at Ladysmith. Big delays northbound, big rubbernecking delays southbound. Farther north on 95, northbound delays in stretches between Aquia and Newington. That's volume. 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I'm Joe Conway. Your next traffic report in 10 minutes.
9: Now look at your weather forecast. Spoiler alert, it's going to be a pretty weekend. Here's AccuWeather meteorologist John Furyk.
22: Some absolutely gorgeous weather for any outdoor plans you might have this weekend. We'll have sunshine, a breeze this afternoon. The high 74, mainly clear for tonight. Down to 54, upper 40s in some suburbs, and then mostly sunny for tomorrow. Another gorgeous afternoon up to 76. A little bit warmer on Monday, but the humidity stays low, partly sunny. The high up to 81 and still dry Tuesday and Wednesday. For WTOP, I'm meteorologist John Furyk.
9: We are looking at 72 degrees, Reagan National, 67 at BWI Marshall. 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
9: The number of times I've gone shopping when I'm hungry. Ooh, that is on point there for sure. Coming up on WTOP, we'll hear how those who have left the federal workplace are holding up. It's 1212.
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9: It is 12:14 now at WTOP. I'm Ralph Fox. Thanks for taking us along this afternoon. Glad to have you here. Well, as part of its push to shrink the federal workforce last year, the Trump administration fired thousands of probationary employees. Many were still in their first year on the job. A federal judge later ruled those mass removals were unlawful, but the order stopped short of ordering agencies to bring anyone back. Now a group of those former employees is surveying more than 300 of their fired colleagues to check in on their job search, their mental health, and other things as well. Sean Michael Newhouse is a reporter with Government Executive. He talked to WTOP's Sean and Ann about how employees have been doing since they were let go.
25: A couple of the data points that I would highlight. President Trump, in a press conference when he defended the civil service cuts, he said that many of the people who lost their government jobs are now making double or triple their government salary in the private sector. In this survey, and I should note the people who ran the survey noted this was not a scientific survey. They didn't have a randomized sample, but they did try to get the perspectives of as many fired probationary employees as they could. They found that of those who had new jobs, 49%, so nearly half, said that their new salary was significantly lower than what they made in government. And another 19% said their salary was lower. The other data point that I definitely want to highlight was mental health. 95%, so nearly all of them, reported that as a result of their firing, they experienced adverse mental health side effects. So really showing the personal consequences of these mass firings.
27: And talk about that a little further, and also the difficulty of just finding a job in what has become a low-hire, low-fire job market.
25: I talked to one gentleman. His name is Jacob Saunders. He worked for the Centers for Medicare and Medicaid Services just for 5 weeks, and then he was fired as part of the probationary firings. We're more than a year later. He still hasn't found a full-time job. He says he applies to jobs quite frequently, but he's only managed to find gig work, that sort of thing. Regarding the mental health, these firings, you know, I reported on it at the time. They were very chaotic. It was very unclear who was going to be kept on and who was the let go. One woman I spoke to, her name was Liz Crandall. She worked for the Forest Service. So, you know, she's out there in the middle of the woods. And she described a meeting where everyone in her division came together, and their director, who she described as kind of a big mountain guy, you know, he just had tears in his eyes because of the number of people who had been let go.
28: Sean, talk about, if you can, a little bit, what did the folks that you talked to share about their mental health issues? What's going on for them? And then are they struggling to even get the help because they might not have insurance without having a job now?
25: Yeah, as mentioned, Liz Crandall, the U.S. Forest Service individual, and I should note she did find a new job, and she said she actually is a rare person who is earning significantly more than she did for the government. But she said a lot of her friends who were fired with her are still not doing well. And yeah, when you get fired, you know, you generally lose your health insurance, so they're not able to access the same resources.
9: Again, that's Sean Michael Newhouse, reporter with Government Executive. 1217 at WTOP. The physician for President Trump says he's in excellent health and is, quote, fully fit to serve as commander-in-chief. This is after a medical exam earlier this week at Walter Reed National Military Medical Center. A report from Dr. Sean Barbarella released late yesterday says the president underwent a CT scan and other heart imaging, along with cancer screenings and other preventive assessments carried out by a number of specialists. The president said after the visit that everything checked out, in his words, perfectly. He weighed in at 238 pounds, up 14 pounds from a medical exam last year. His doctors gave him some diet guidance, physical activity, and weight loss, but concluded his cognitive and physical performance are excellent. 1218 now. A quick look at the top stories we're working on for you here at WTOP. A federal judge tells the Kennedy Center board to take the president's name off the building and to hold off on that two-year closure of the Art Center. The president, meanwhile, continues to ponder whether to move forward with an Iran deal, but has not yet decided. Stay with us for full details on these stories and more in the minutes ahead. Traffic and weather getting you together this weekend at WTOP. Joe Conway in the traffic center.
19: Ralph, we'll start again in Maryland. The crash on the Inner Loop in Prince George's County is in the stretch between Route 1 College Park and the Greenbelt Metro Station, blocking at least one, possibly two travel lanes. Don't have eyes on it there, but we do, you know, it is quite jammed on the Inner Loop, leaving I-95 in College Park. Still jammed on the Baltimore-Washington Parkway southbound, leaving 410 toward the work zone near 450, taking away at least one lane. Still doing some cleanup of an earlier crash on 210 northbound near Old Fort Road, Potomac Village. At one point, only one lane was able to get by. On the Virginia Beltway, nothing complicated reported. George Washington Parkway works and reported southbound south of the Spout Run Parkway's merge has only one lane getting by. Serious crash on 95 is northbound in Spotsylvania County near mile marker 115 before Thornburg. Traffic was stopped at one point. Believe that's still the case, with traffic being diverted at Ladysmith. A lot of folks caught up in that delay. Southbound is just slowing to look at it. On the ride in the district, on the southbound 395 stretch, delays leaving the 3rd Street Tunnel to the outbound Case Bridge in volume. 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I'm Joe Conway. Your next traffic report coming up in about 10 minutes.
9: Now your forecast is AccuWeather meteorologist John Furyk.
22: Some gorgeous weather out there this weekend to round out the month of May. We'll have sunshine, a bit of a breeze for this afternoon. A high 74, mainly clear tonight, a little on the cool side, down to 54, and then mostly sunny for tomorrow. Another beautiful afternoon. The high up to 76, a little bit warmer on Monday, partly sunny. The high 81, and it looks like the dry weather will continue right through Tuesday and Wednesday with highs into the 70s. For WTOP, I'm meteorologist John Furyk.
9: 73 degrees, Fort Belvoir, 70 in Foggy Bottom. Silver Spring checks in at 69. 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Coming up on WTOP, small and minority-owned businesses in Maryland. We got some updates for them. We'll keep you up to date. Stay close.
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9: 1222 on your Saturday afternoon. Well, we've been telling you about a pregnant woman from Ghana that was detained by ICE at Dulles International Airport. Her and her four-year-old son. They've now been released. A federal judge issued that order yesterday. Annabella Gayasi brought her son to the U.S. on a tourist visa for a medical appointment at a children's hospital in Ohio. This according to her attorneys. It was her second visit to the U.S. after a doctor determined in 2024 that her son was too young to be treated properly. But this time, she told immigration officials that she feared her son would be killed in Ghana over his physical abnormalities affecting both his hands. At that point, she was detained by CBP and not allowed to leave the airport. Her attorneys say she and her son were kept in a room with a single bed, a toilet, a sink, and no windows. They were locked in that room for 24 hours a day. She was transported to the hospital twice during her week-long detention, according to the petition, and had to be given blood pressure medication to stop what were reports of heavy bleeding. Doctors there diagnosed her with complications due to the high stress she was experiencing. After the judge's order, the woman and her son were put on a flight back to Ghana. 1223, some small and minority-owned businesses in the state of Maryland are going to get some investment help from the state. WTOP's Ian Crawford tells us it's a $3 million shot in the arm.
4: The funding comes from Maryland's Small Business Development Financing Authority through legislation passed by the General Assembly earlier this year. Governor Wes Moore's office says the assistance will help fund 72 new jobs and hang on to 28 more workers across the state. In a statement, Moore says funding is a testament to the state's commitment to creating equitable pathways to work, wages, and wealth for Maryland's small and minority-owned businesses. Some of the money comes from the Delivering Economic Competitiveness and Advancing Development Efforts Act, or DECADE, Act, which also modernizes the state's Sunny Day Fund and moves it to the State Commerce Department. Ian Crawford, WTOP News.
9: Thanks to Dan Snyder and his disregard for the stadium in Landover, FIFA skipped over the D.C. region for matches in this year's FIFA Men's World Cup Soccer Tournament. WTOP's John Doman says that has Prince George's County celebrating the World Cup in its own way this year.
10: One thing that's obvious is
11: this area is a very diverse area, and this area loves soccer.
10: And so Prince George's County won't be going all out with a World Cup fan fest like D.C., but it will celebrate, starting with Team USA's first game in the tournament June 12th. It'll happen with a big outdoor watch party at the Sports and Learning Complex, and will be followed the next day with what they call the Youth World Championship Tournament, an event for kids repping their country of their heritage.
12: Prince George's County is known as a basketball and football county.
10: Ty Comboni's the coach at PGCC, and his son plays professionally in Europe.
12: Over the last few years, we've done our best to make sure that the soccer aspect of it, we are also known as, you know, Soccer County.
10: John Dome in WTOP News.
9: Sports on WTOP, brought to you by Amentum, delivering advanced solutions for space and defense. 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
13: And Ralph, one of the best sports Saturdays worldwide is off to a fast start as Arsenal strikes first in the Champions League final from Budapest. Kai Havertz finding the net on a fifth-minute counterattack. The London-based club is looking for its first Champions League crown in its rich history. At the French Open, fourth seed Coco Gauff won the last four games of the first set to take it 6-4 over Austrian Anastasia Potapova. Second set just getting underway. Earlier in the day, top seed Aryna Sabalenka advanced to the round of 16, while six-seeded American Amanda Anisimova's title quest is over after losing in a third-set tiebreak to Frenchwoman Diane Perry. On the men's side, 19th seed Francis Tiafoe is looking to advance to the second week of the French Open for the second straight year. He'll take on unseeded Jaime Faria this afternoon. A golden opportunity sits ahead of Tiafoe, as the earliest he could face another seeded player is in the semifinals. After dropping the opener of a six-game homestand last night, Foster Griffin takes the hill for the Nationals at 4:05, looking to square the series with San Diego. At the same time, the O's look to get back on track against the Jays in Camden Yards. And at 6:30 at Audi Field, the Washington Spirit host the Seattle Reign. I'm Brian Elman, WTOP Sports.
9: Brian, thank you. It is 12:26 now at WTOP. Coming up after traffic and weather,
14: a very wealthy man who once hung out with Jeffrey Epstein is going to testify before lawmakers. I'm Mitchell Miller, today on The Hill.
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2: 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So it's a matter of deep emotion for me.
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9: Welcome in. It's 1228. Traffic and weather at WTOP. Joe Conway in the traffic center.
19: Ralph, the top incidents we are following here at the WTOP Traffic Center include the Maryland Beltway crash on the Inner Loop after Route 1 College Park reportedly clearing. You're still jammed on the Baltimore-Washington Parkway southbound, leaving 410 to a work zone near 450, blocking at least one travel lane still. A crash in Fort Washington, Maryland is on 210 northbound near Old Fort Road at Potomac Village. Still have police on the scene and big delays reported. Crash on 50 was westbound before the Bay Bridge near Route 8 on the right. Caroline County crash closes 95 northbound near mile marker 115 with a diversion in place at the Ladysmith exit. 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I'm Joe Conway. Your next traffic report coming up in about 10 minutes.
9: Joe, thank you. 69 degrees, College Park, 72 in Fairfax. The National Mall checks in at 70. WTOP News time, 1230.
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9: Good Saturday afternoon to you and yours. I'm Ralph Fox. Veronica Canales is our producer. Top stories we're following this afternoon. President Trump says he's walking away from renovating the Kennedy Center. We get more from ABC's Olivia Rubin.
18: A federal judge ruling the renaming of the iconic Kennedy Center to the Trump Kennedy Center was illegal, saying only Congress has that power. Also blocking the closure of the center for renovations, the judge actually ordering Trump's name be removed from the building within 2 weeks. Trump responding in part that the judge should, quote, be ashamed of himself and that he now has no interest in continuing his efforts with the center, saying he would transfer power back to Congress.
9: The National Transportation Safety Board will provide an update this afternoon at about 3 p.m. on their ongoing investigation of yesterday's deadly bus crash on I-95 in Stafford County that left five people dead and dozens injured. We get more there from ABC's Andrew Dimbert.
20: A terrifying scene in the middle of the night with passengers trying to escape, forced to jump out of windows. Officials say the commercial bus bound for Charlotte from New York City with 34 people on board failed to slow for traffic while approaching a work zone. Four of the fatalities are from one vehicle, one from another. The youngest victims, a 13-year-old girl and a 7-year-old boy.
9: 44 people sent to area hospitals with several in serious condition at last check. Mary Washington Healthcare says one remains critical. Most others have been released. Police say they do plan to file charges. 1231, the House Oversight Committee will continue investigating convicted sex offender Jeffrey Epstein, and a high-profile witness will be called as well. WTOP's Mitchell Miller has Today on the Hill.
14: Among the several people scheduled to testify in the coming weeks is Bill Gates, co-founder of Microsoft. He appeared in pictures released as part of the Epstein files and has acknowledged he associated with Epstein while discussing philanthropic projects years ago. Epstein survivors remain critical of former Attorney General Pam Bondi after she spoke to lawmakers yesterday. Some of them confronted House Oversight Committee Chair James Comer about the investigation and inconsistencies in redacted names from the files.
3: Survivors' names over and over were exposed, yet we see time and time again perpetrators' names have been redacted. Well, are we going to get some answers about
5: that? I hope so. Those are questions.

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1: He evacuated four villagers trapped in a flooded cave for the last 10 days. The water level inside the cave got low enough for them to leave with divers who had gone in to deliver both food and water. Video shows the men being assisted one by one out of the cave's entrance with their bodies covered in mud. The divers will continue their search for two who remain missing. And the humanitarian crisis in Cuba is getting worse as water supplies are now running short. We get more there from News Nation's Brooke Schaefer.
2: Cuban officials now saying nearly 3 million people are dealing with a lack of water. And some Cubans say it has been days since they've received a water delivery. Cuban authorities say it's because of the U.S. oil blockade. Cuba's water system now operating with less than half of the fuel it needs. A lack of water coupled with rolling blackouts and a dwindling oil supply are worsening the humanitarian crisis in Cuba right now as the Trump administration continues its pressure campaign for change on the communist island.
1: Secretary of State Marco Rubio says the continued instability makes Cuba a national security threat. Inflation. We've been telling you about it for quite a while. It was up 3.8% last month compared to April a year ago. This according to the Federal Reserve. Justin Wolfers is a professor of economics and public policy at the University of Michigan. He tells us the high gas prices brought on by the Iran war are only part of the story.
3: It's a strange world we're in. We're on the one hand, the president's saying, all I want is the Fed to cut rates. And then he goes and makes a set of choices, raising tariffs and then invading Iran, which then caused prices to rise, which make that rate cut almost impossible to see coming anytime soon.
1: You may recall that Fed Chair Jerome Powell was trying to get that number under 2% before any cuts were made. We were at 2 and change within the last 6 to 8 months. It is 12:35. The man accused of shooting a teacher and wrestling coach to death near Catholic University 3 years ago will face a jury once again, but not until next year. The jury in James Macedo's case deliberated for 8 days and only found him guilty of unlawful possession of a firearm. He had been charged with first-degree murder and attempted armed robbery, but the 11-person jury couldn't decide on the severity of the charges. He's accused of killing 25-year-old Max Emerson, a social studies teacher and wrestling coach from Kentucky, in July of 23. The judge has set the retrial date for January 4th of 27. Coming up after traffic and weather.
4: How Five Guys chose its new shake flavor. I'm John Werdonk.
1: And then some terrifying moments on a flight last night out of Chicago. It's 12:36.
5: 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I'm Abe Abish, founder of Abish Financial Services. 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
8: Are you really going to believe April McLean Delaney's lies about DeSantis and David Trone? David's compiled a 100% voting record on women's reproductive rights. And while Delaney was the only Maryland Democrat to vote to allow ICE to detain immigrants without due process, David's paid for lawyers to protect them. And oh yeah, Delaney's voted with Trump 22% of the time, while David voted

0: twice to impeach him. Delaney can keep lying. David will keep running.
1: I'm David Trone, and I approve this message.
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3: A good Saturday to you. It's 12:38. Traffic and weather getting you together this weekend. Joe Conway in the traffic center.
4: Ralph, we'll start off in Virginia. 66th eastbound, finding the crash between the Fairfax County Parkway and Route 50 Fair Oaks. You're getting by single file to the right with fire and rescue on the scene. On the George Washington Parkway, slowing southbound as you head toward the work zone just south of the merge from the Spout Run Parkway. Single lane getting through that work zone. On the 95 trip, northbound, still closed at last report near mile marker 115 Caroline County. Before you get to Thornburg for a serious crash, traffic was being diverted at Ladysmith. Long delays in the back of getting to the crash scene and southbound is rubbernecking. On the ride in Maryland, on the inner loop of the Beltway, looking for a crash near Kenilworth Avenue. Outer loop delays Montgomery County, slowing Old Georgetown Road toward the Big Curve and the American Legion Bridge. On the bottom Washington Parkway, slowing southbound from 410 to 450, work zone takes away the right lane. 95 northbound, clearing some debris out of the road near the Laurel Rest area. There was a bit of a delay at that stretch. 50 west, the crash near Route 8 before the Bay Bridge, still blocking the right side of the roadway. WTOP traffic is brought to you by Mattress Firm's Memorial Day sale. 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I'm Joe Conway. Your next traffic report coming up in about 10 minutes.
3: 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Here's AccuWeather meteorologist John Furyk.
5: A dry finish to the month of May across the region this weekend. We'll have plenty of sunshine out there this afternoon. A bit of a breeze. The high 74. Mainly clear for tonight, down to 54. Some suburbs will be down into the 40s. And then mostly sunny for tomorrow. Beautiful afternoon again. The high up to 76. A little bit warmer on Monday. Partly sunny. The high 81. It looks like the dry weather will continue right through Tuesday and Wednesday. For WTOP, I'm meteorologist John Furyk.
3: We are looking at 73 degrees in Georgetown, Bowie at 69, Leesburg checks in at 70. It's 12:40. Money News, now on WTOP, here's John Wardock.
6: Five Guys is now offering a new shake flavor, a limited edition blackberry shake. So how did the Alexandria-based burger chain decide to go with blackberry?
7: Yes, it's a really good question. There are so many berries.
6: Molly Catalano, she's chief marketing officer for Five Guys.
7: In taste testing, we looked at different berries and it really had the best flavor that we thought that fits well with other flavors. It's just a really identifiable feature. Sometimes other flavors like, you know, blueberries are wonderful, but they might not be as strong of a flavor independently. And when we look at these limited time flavors, we want them to stand on their own as a really good shake. So if someone just wants a straight blackberry shake, that will be great, but then it can also mix well with other flavors.
6: And the blackberry shake is expected to be on the menu at Five Guys through mid-August. And it's part of a larger shake plan.
7: We plan to do 2 to 3 milkshake limited time offers moving forward.
6: John Wardunk, WTOP News.
3: 12:41. ABC's Gio Benitez tells us there was a mid-air scare for a United Airlines flight heading out of Chicago last night.
8: Federal authorities investigating after a United Airlines flight was diverted due to what the airline says was a security concern caused by an unruly passenger. The flight from Chicago, originally set for Minneapolis, was forced to land in Wisconsin. You can hear air traffic controllers informing a nearby pilot of a potential hijack.
9: It's actually a situation where we might have to close the airfield. Due to potential hijack.
8: United says the person was quickly subdued by law enforcement officers on board. Once they landed, no one was injured.
3: Okay, that's Gio Benitez. The passenger was restrained and later handcuffed due to their actions. But what exactly they did was not said. Jeff Bezos, his commercial space company Blue Origin, is warning Florida residents not to touch debris from Thursday's catastrophic explosion of one of its largest rockets.
10: This was just a routine hot fire test of the first stage. And the first stage uses a methane fuel and also liquid oxygen. So it's not the normal liquid hydrogen that we hear about most of the time. But it is an engine or engines that are used or fuel that's used in other rockets as well.
3: That's former NASA astronaut Susan Kilrain talking with ABC News. The new Glenn rocket was expected to be part of NASA's Artemis missions to take astronauts back to the moon. 1243, Director General of the World Health Organization, Tedros Ghebreyesus, is in the capital of the Democratic Republic of Congo, dealing with the rapidly growing Ebola outbreak. He's now calling for more international support to fight the disease, which has already left hundreds dead. Communication Minister Patrick Muyaya with the Democratic Republic of Congo is urging calm in the region.
11: Our team is working when they see some symptom. They treat the symptom, and from there, I think there is a lot of observation being made, and we put those who are effectively the strain in certain control, and then from there, we see the way they're going to recover.
3: There is no vaccine against the Ebola virus and very limited treatment options. Coming up on WTOP, a question for some DMV residents. Can you spell where you live? You'd be surprised. Not kidding. More news in 60 seconds.
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3: It is 12:46 on your Saturday afternoon. I'm Ralph Fox. Thanks for being with us today. Well, this week's Scripps National Spelling Bee. Always an entertaining time, ended with a lightning round spell-off as 14-year-old Shrey Parikh correctly spelled bromocryptine. I can't even say it. While not everyone can spell it, we should be able to spell the local cities and counties. WTOP's Jimmy Alexander went to Manassas and conducted his own DMV spelling bee. The first word, akakeek.
18: A.
19: Sound it out.
18: Akakeek. A-K.
19: While Jessica couldn't get it, maybe Home Depot employee Chris can save the day right here in the store's parking lot.
20: A-K-K.
21: Akakeek. Oh, my gosh.
19: It's time for Norma to bring this one home.
21: Would it be A-K? I-K-E-Q-U-E. Oh, man.
19: That's a hard one.
21: Yeah.
19: Up at the plate is Raul. He's from the Canary Islands, served in the military, and now lives in Centerville. But can he spell akakeek?
22: Alpha, Charlie, Charlie, Oscar, Kilo, Echo, Echo, Kilo.
19: You should be in the spelling bee. You could have won.
22: Dude, I'm too old.
19: In the next hour, how do you spell Loudon? Jimmy Alexander, WTOP News.
3: You're never too old for some things, and gotta love that phonetic spelling there. 1247, they may look pretty, but those spotted lantern flies, oh boy, they're harmful to native plants in our area. Smithsonian entomologist Floyd Shockley tells WUSA 9 we'll see more of them this year than last, and the time is now to try and get rid of them.
23: Please don't overreact and spray everything down just in the attempt to stop these guys. Because one, it's not terribly effective because they can fly. So, you know, when they get to adult stage or even as the nymphs, they can hop really good. You're not going to be very effective with it, and you're going to kill a whole bunch of things you didn't mean to.
3: He says your best bet is to just squish them. 1248. Now the top stories we're working on for you. WTOP, a federal judge tells the Kennedy Center board they can't rename the nation's performing arts center without an act of Congress and must take President Trump's name off the building within 2 weeks. The NTSB, National Transportation Safety Board, will have an update this afternoon on yesterday's bus crash on I-95 in Stafford County. It left 5 people dead and injured dozens. Stay with us for full details on these stories and more in the minutes ahead. Traffic and weather at WTOP. Back over to Joe Conway in the traffic center.
4: Ralph from Virginia, an update. 66 eastbound. That crash after the Fairfax County Parkway, they moved everything over to the right side of the roadway, now blocking the right lane. Two lefts get by. George Washington Parkway, work zone southbound south of the Spout Run Parkway. Single lane gets through. 95 in Caroline County. The closure is northbound near mile marker 115 before Thornburg. The crash activity there, everybody being diverted at Ladysmith. Big delays beyond the diversion point, and southbounders, you're rubbernecking to look at it. On the Maryland Beltway, Adelup jammed, Old Georgetown Road toward the American Legion Bridge, Interloop delays through Greenbelt. Baltimore-Washington Parkway southbound slowing briefly near Fort Meade, then jammed from 410 to the work zone near 450, blocking the right lane. I-97 southbound slows as you approach the exit for 178, nothing reported in the way. Long-standing crash on 210 was northbound near Old Fort Road at Potomac Village with a single lane getting by. Crews apparently still there. 50 west slows briefly near Route 8 where there was an earlier crash before you get to the Bay Bridges. District 295 northbound is crawling, leaving 695 toward Pennsylvania Avenue with nothing reported blocking the roadway. WTOP traffic is brought to you by Cascades One Dental. 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I'm Joe Conway. Your next traffic report coming up in about 10 minutes.
3: Now to AccuWeather meteorologist John Furyk.
5: Some absolutely gorgeous weather for any outdoor plans you might have this weekend. We'll have sunshine, a breeze this afternoon. The high 74, mainly clear for tonight. Down to 54, upper 40s in some suburbs, and then mostly sunny for tomorrow. Another gorgeous afternoon up to 76. A little bit warmer on Monday, but the humidity stays low, partly sunny. The high up to 81 and still dry Tuesday and Wednesday. For WTOP, I'm meteorologist John Furyk.
3: 69 degrees in Rockville, Ashburn up to 71. Fort Washington, top of the numbers at 72 degrees. 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
3: Coming up on WTOP, high goals for the professional women's volleyball team coming to D.C. 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
3: 1252. The professional women's volleyball team coming to D.C. next year, did you know? Should be fascinating. Has now hired its team president and head coach. WTOP's Jose Umana tells us the franchise is setting high goals.
24: Once people come in and see it in person, especially at a high level, then they walk away amazed at what a beautiful athletic sport it is.
25: That's Deidre Collins-Parker, the new head coach of D.C.'s new Major League Volleyball team. The former volleyball star brings over 25 years of coaching experience to the nation's capital. Team president Kate Greenberg.
26: The standard of excellence, the depth of experience that she represents is exactly what we were looking for.
25: The new team will reveal its name, colors, logo, and home venue in the near future. Greenberg says the franchise may play in smaller arenas first as it grows its fan base.
26: The opportunity for us here is to grow and scale the team year after year after year into potentially bigger and bigger venues until we're able to play at Audi Field.
25: Jose Omana, WTOP News.
3: You can read more about DC's new pro volleyball team. 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Well, here's a fun event, the Harbor Splash. It returns to Baltimore tomorrow, getting folks back into the waters of the Inner Harbor. Organizers want to show the health of the waters there and that it's rebounded in recent years. The hope is to have a permanent swimming spot at the harbor in the future. The Harbor Splash starts around 1 tomorrow afternoon at the Bond Street Wharf in Fells Point. They tried to have one last year, but rain washed out that attempt for the event that started in 2024. And 7 News is reporting that the Washington Nationals will host a story time with kids ahead of tomorrow's game against the San Diego Padres. Spokesperson Kristen Clark says all the stories will be rooted in sports and good sportsmanship and have a great learning experience. There will also be players reading to the kids, so making it cool for both parents and their children. She says the team is extending the program into local libraries with rewards for the kids, saying if kids finish their summer reading, they'll be able to bring their parents and family with tickets to the ballpark. Now there's some inspiration. We got Brian Albin in sports just ahead.
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2: 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Beltsville to Burke.
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7: And Ralph, a major opportunity awaits Hyattsville's Francis Tiafoe at the French Open, with top-seeded Yannick Sinner and top-seed American Ben Shelton both losing early. Tiafoe was the only seeded player remaining in his quarter of the draw. But Tiafoe nearly didn't show up to today's match with Portugal's Jaime Faria with all his equipment. After winning a 5-set thriller Thursday, Tiafoe celebrated with the crowd on Match Point and told TNT that this happened.
8: How many rackets do you travel with?
9: 8.
8: Why this one?
9: I mean, I won the match with it. You got a good look.
7: That's right. A fan took the racket out of Tiafoe's hands. He had to take to Instagram to search how to get it back, offering a pair of tickets to the grounds to today's matches. He has the racket back now. We'll see if the lucky racket can carry him into the second week of the Open later today. On the women's side, after winning the first set 6-4, Coco Gauff struggling with her serve and down a double break 5-2 in the second set against Anastasia Potapova. Top-seeded Aryna Sabalenka on to the round of 16 with a straight set win. Sixth-seeded American Amanda Anisimova out of the draw after a 3-set loss. It's halftime at the UEFA Champions League final. Some D.C. area pubs likely rejoicing as Arsenal leads PSG 1-0 at the break. The Nats host the Padres at 4:05. The Blue Jays visit the Orioles at the same time. And tonight at 8 p.m., the NBA Western Conference Finals come to a close as the defending champion Thunder hosts the Spurs. The winner will host New York in Game 1 of the Finals on Wednesday. I'm Brian Albin, WTOP Sports.
3: Brian, thank you. 12:56 now at WTOP. Coming up, we'll have the latest from ABC News. California voters can now cast their votes as the state's primary looms this week, including in the closely watched L.A. mayor's race. Also, officials in the Congo meet with leaders from the World Health Organization to discuss the ongoing Ebola outbreak. We've got traffic and weather in about 60 seconds.
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3: Over to Joe in the traffic center.
4: Ralph, the top incidents we are following in the WTOP traffic center include the Virginia crash on 66 eastbound after the Fairfax County Parkway on the right side of the roadway. 95 southbound is jammed in heavy volume through Fredericksburg near Route 3 and then through Thornburg. Northbound 95 remains diverted at Ladysmith because of a serious crash up ahead near mile marker 115. In Maryland, it's a work zone southbound Baltimore-Washington Parkway near 450, blocking at least one lane, causing a big backup from 410. And the crash was in Fort Washington, Maryland on northbound 210 near Old Fort Road in Potomac Village. 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I'm Joe Conway. Your next traffic report is coming up in about 10 minutes.
3: We're looking at 73 degrees in Manassas, 71 Metro Center. Frederick checks in at 71 degrees as well. WTOP News time is now 12:59.
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3: Well, good afternoon to you. I'm Ralph Fox. Coming up, the NTSB, the National Transportation Safety Board, is scheduled a 3 p.m. update after that deadly crash yesterday on I-95 in Stafford County. And a federal judge rules President Trump must remove his name from the Kennedy Center within 2 weeks.
11: A protest turns into a party at the Kennedy Center.
12: I'm absolutely encouraged.
11: This is Kyle Cooper.
13: Maryland's governor issues a directive aimed at helping hard-hit farmers. I'm Kate Ryan.
3: At 1:15, why young adults are turning to their parents to buy a house. It's 1 o'clock.
14: From ABC News, I'm Mike Dabusky. The polls are opening in California, where early voting in the state's primary elections begins today. ABC's Monica DeAnda reports from Los Angeles.
15: Hundreds of vote centers are opening up all across SoCal. Here in Orange County alone, 191 voting centers will open up starting at 10 o'clock this morning, welcoming any voters to come on over, drop off their ballot in person, or cast their vote in person. So you have options. You got to get that done today and avoid the rush.
14: Five other states, New Jersey, South Dakota, Iowa, New Mexico, and Montana all hold primary elections this week as well. The head of the World Health Organization, Dr. Tedros Adhanom Ghebreyesus, touched down in the capital of the Democratic Republic of Congo today, where the Ebola outbreak is playing out.
16: Community ownership is important. That's why we're here, to discuss with the community, to see how the response is running, and if there are challenges, to help.
14: The DRC's Minister of Communication says the country dealt with many previous Ebola outbreaks and is equipped to get this outbreak under control. Still no word on whether President Trump is going to extend the ceasefire with Iran. Defense Secretary Pete Hegseth speaking while on a trip to Singapore today.
19: This is a high-stakes negotiation. We've got the best negotiator in the world leading it. Iran may not want to give up their nuclear ambitions, but we believe at the table they can and will over time, given the right set of incentives.
14: And more trouble in the skies.
21: Federal authorities investigating after a United Airlines flight was diverted due to what the airline says was a security concern caused by an unruly passenger. The flight from Chicago, originally set for Minneapolis, was forced to land in Wisconsin. United says the person was quickly subdued by law enforcement officers on board. Once they landed, no one was injured.
14: ABC's Gio Benitez. Authorities say that passenger appears to have been going through a mental health crisis. You're listening to ABC News.
22: It's 102 on Saturday, May 30th. 65 degrees, partly sunny, breezy, pleasant, high 74. Good afternoon. I'm Sandy Kozel with the top local stories we're following this hour. The National Transportation Safety Board is expected to hold a media briefing at 3 this afternoon to provide an update on the deadly I-95 crash that happened early Friday in Stafford County. Five people were killed, more than 40 others hurt, after police say a bus struck multiple vehicles near a work zone. As for those injured, Mary Washington Healthcare says 19 of the patients brought to their facilities for treatment. 14 of them have been discharged. Five patients are still in its trauma center, one in critical condition, two in serious condition. Six other adults are hospitalized in Fredericksburg, with one in critical condition, two others serious. The driver of the bus, a 48-year-old man from Staten Island, New York, is among the injured. President Trump says he's backing away from his proposed renovation of the Kennedy Center and returning control of the arts institution to Congress. After a federal judge ruled that President Trump's name was illegally added to the Kennedy Center and blocked the administration from closing the cultural and arts venue from major renovations, Trump took to his Truth Social platform. In a lengthy post, he wrote, quote, "Unless I am free to do what I do better than anyone else, bring this institution back physically, financially, and artistically, I have no interest in continuing what could only be a hopeless journey into Never Never Land," unquote. The Republican president says he instructed his administration to make all necessary arrangements to have the center transferred to Congress. Trump is determined to leave his mark on D.C., making it a priority of his second term to leave his personal stamp on some of the most historic spots in Washington. Meanwhile, people gathered at that venue to celebrate the judge's ruling. WTOP's Kyle Cooper was there.
0: The gathering was planned before the ruling to mark President Kennedy's 109th birthday.
1: Our repeated petitions have been...
0: And what was supposed to be a protest of what has happened to the Kennedy Center turned into a party after the ruling.
5: I was so tickled. My phone was beeping like crazy on the way in here.
0: Barb Archibald, one of the dozens who showed up, and what happened next was very much out of the playbook of the Kennedy Center. An impromptu, dramatic reading of the judge's order.
8: The Kennedy Center must be named for and is meant to honor President Kennedy alone.
0: People carried signs that said things like "Kennedy Center, return to art and joy." At the Kennedy Center, Kyle Cooper, WTOP News.
22: One day after he asked for federal help for Maryland's farmers, Governor Wes Moore called on state agencies to act. WTOP's Kate Ryan reports.
13: Concerned about catastrophic losses from April's freeze that devastated crop yields for apples, peaches, barley, and grapes, Maryland Governor Wes Moore issued a directive telling the state's Department of Agriculture to create task forces on irrigation for agricultural producers, elevate risk management agency programs, and consider modifying supports in the wake of natural disasters. Moore's action came a day after he requested a disaster declaration from the U.S. Department of Agriculture that could open the door to relief funds. Kate Ryan, WTOP News.
22: And in Virginia, the governor is seeking federal help after a damaging spring freeze wiped out crops across the Commonwealth. Governor Spanberger has asked the Agriculture Department to expedite disaster assistance. She says the unseasonably warm weather early pushed crops into early growth, only to be followed by several nights of freezing temperatures in March and April. State officials report crop losses well above the federal disaster threshold. Some farmers are expecting to lose entire harvests. Early estimates from Virginia Cooperative Extension put direct losses at between $32 and $105 million, with broader economic impacts expected to climb even higher. State officials are now working with farmers and federal partners to document damage as they push for a disaster designation to unlock that emergency aid. Montgomery County police say a stabbing victim is being treated after an incident at the Tanglewood Apartments on Manchester Road in Silver Spring. Police were called to the scene just after 9 o'clock this morning. They say the 35-year-old male victim was stabbed in a fight with someone he knew. A suspect is not yet in custody. Coming up on WTOP and Money News.
9: Just how much higher beef prices could go this year. I'm John Werdock.
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22: Traffic and weather on WTOP. Here's Joe Conway in the WTOP Traffic Center.
4: Sandy, Virginia crashes on I-66 eastbound after the Fairfax County Parkway before you get to Route 50, still blocking the right lane. Beginning by 2 to the left and it delays out of Fair Lakes. On the George Washington Parkway southbound, jammed to the work zone south of Spout Run Parkway's merge. Single lane was getting by. Back into Fairfax County, work zone reported 123 northbound near the Fairfax County Parkway with a single lane getting through, causing a notable backup. On 95 northbound, the serious crashes at mile marker 115 in Caroline County. Traffic is stopped to get there, and also traffic is being diverted at Ladysmith as a result of this crash. On the Maryland Beltway, slow in Montgomery County on the Adelope and volume from Old Georgetown Road toward the River Road and the Legion Bridge. Baltimore-Washington Parkway southbound jammed. 410 is the work zone near 450 blocking the right lane. 301 crash reported northbound near Queen Anne Bridge Road. Units are just now responding. 50 westbound delays across Kent Island heading toward the Chesapeake Bay Bridges, which are currently configured for two lanes west and two lanes east. 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I'm Joe Conway. Your next traffic report coming up in about 10 minutes.
22: Thanks, Joe. Now to AccuWeather meteorologist John Feerick.
18: Some gorgeous weather out there this weekend to round out the month of May. We'll have sunshine, a bit of a breeze for this afternoon. A high 74, mainly clear tonight, a little on the cool side, down to 54, and then mostly sunny for tomorrow. Another beautiful afternoon. The high up to 76, a little bit warmer on Monday, partly sunny, the high 81, and it looks like the dry weather will continue right through Tuesday and Wednesday with highs into the 70s. For WTOP, I'm meteorologist John Feerick.
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20: Beef is now averaging about $6.70 a pound, which is a record high.
9: 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He sees several factors at play here.
20: The U.S. cattle herd is the smallest level since 1961, but we're, you know, protein crazy. So consumption of ground beef is up, of all steaks are up, and they're going to continue to go up.
9: And just how much higher could beef prices go?
20: I wouldn't be surprised that by the end of the summer, instead of reaching, you know, $7 a pound, it's going to go to $8 a pound.
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27: At 1:13, I'm Sandy Kozel. Thanks for being with us. Buying a home has become so out of reach for many young Americans that parents are stepping in and purchasing the house themselves. According to the Wall Street Journal, real estate agents in different U.S. markets say they're seeing more of this as high prices and high mortgage rates shut younger buyers out. Wall Street Journal economics reporter Rachel Wolf joined WTOP Sean and Ann to explain why so many young adults are turning to their parents for help these days.
28: It's just such a tough housing market, the toughest in decades, and people really feel like they have no choice but to ask mom and dad if they're lucky enough to be able to afford to help.
29: Rachel, what about the fact that it's not only how expensive it's gotten, but now they're having to go ask mom and dad? Tell me about what your research found. How many moms and dads are actually buying homes for their kids?
28: It's really complicated emotionally. And also complicated in terms of the data, because strangely enough, nobody looks at all the different ways that parents are stepping in to do this. A lot of it, in fact, is happening under the radar in the form of parents buying the houses themselves and then giving kids the house. Eventually, they'll inherit it, but it's actually not the kids' names who are on the mortgages. So it's very interesting. It's happening in all of these different ways, all across the country, and just every realtor I spoke to said that they've never seen parents this involved in the process.
30: Is this helping or hurting the housing market, this trend?
28: Such a hard market across the board, and we're just seeing home sales at such a low level. We're seeing so much competition for the houses that are available in markets where the supply is really low. So it's a little bit complicated. I think that it is making home ownership more possible for people who just would never be able to afford to save up for a down payment, given how housing prices have really outpaced wages. But it also could contribute to people getting even more priced out whose parents aren't able to help. So it's a little bit complicated in terms of what it means for the housing market writ large. It's also a pretty small share, all things considered. It's not that everybody is getting their parents helping them now. It's more that it's realtors are seeing it more and more with the housing market just being so insane.
29: And Rachel, we have to also factor in how expensive rents have gotten, because they can be upwards of $3,000 a month now just to rent. So the American dream was always, hey, put that money into buying a house instead of renting so you actually have something. You can get equity. You have better credit rating because you've taken this opportunity, usually is the case. But then, you know, I know you talked to a bunch of young people about this. One girl in particular named Jennifer said she made it very simple. She said she couldn't even afford a piece of furniture.
28: Exactly. She ended up moving a 2-hour round trip commute away from work because she was just searching for cheaper and cheaper rent. So we're really just seeing young people who are stuck between a rock and a hard place here, between higher rents and higher housing costs.
30: We mentioned that some parents are putting a fair amount of conditions on buying a home for their kids. What have you found out on that front?
28: There are definitely strings attached whenever you get your parents involved in such a major milestone like this. Some of them are more lighthearted than others. In the case of Jennifer Gross, who we were just talking about with the two-hour round-trip commute, her dad said that she had to stay within a two-mile radius of him. However, it was something she was happy to do because her sister also lives right nearby, and it was actually their mother's dying wish that the family stay close together. So, yes, that was a string, but it was one that she was happy to abide by. In other cases, it's more emotional. We're just when parents are paying a good chunk of the money. So if they don't like a house and you do, well, you might be out of luck.
27: It's Rachel Wolf, economics reporter for The Wall Street Journal. Quick look now at the top stories we're working on at WTOP. By federal court order, President Trump has 2 weeks to take his name off the Kennedy Center. Still no definitive answer about a proposal to get the Strait of Hormuz open. Keep it here for full details on these stories in the minutes ahead. Traffic and weather on WTOP. Joe Conway's in the WTOP Traffic Center.
4: Cindy, we'll start again in Virginia. New crash just reported on I-66 eastbound as you leave 55 Marshall on your way towards 17 Marshall. Units are just now responding. Expect delays through Fauquier there. 66 East Fairfax County, that crashed after the Fairfax County Parkway was moved to the shoulder. Still in Fairfax on 123 northbound, watch for delays to get through the work zone reported near the Fairfax County Parkway. Sounds like there only a lane is getting through. George Washington Parkway work zone was reported southbound, south of the Spout Run Parkway's merge. There a single lane gets by. It's quite jammed in that short stretch. 95 North, at last report, still closed at mile marker 115 because of a serious crash in Caroline County. Everybody being diverted at Ladysmith, and those who were caught up in the backup also quite slow trying to get through and try to figure out how the turnaround would work. On the Maryland Beltway, slow in Montgomery County as you leave on the Adelaide Georgetown Road toward the River Road and Legion Bridge stretches. On 301 northbound, the crash is near Queen Anne Bridge Road. Units are responding. Still at work on the Baltimore-Washington Parkway southbound, slow from 410 to the work zone near 450 along the right. Traffic brought to you by Aleve. When traffic is slow, pain can make your ride feel longer. Just one Aleve can provide up to 12 hours of relief. Put pain in the rear view. Use as directed. I'm Joe Conway. Your next traffic report coming up in about 10 minutes.
27: Now to AccuWeather meteorologist John Ferrick.
18: Some gorgeous weather across the area to round out the month of May this weekend. We're going to have sunshine this afternoon. A bit of a breeze. The high 74. You need the sunscreen and sunglasses. Tonight, mostly clear. We're down to 54, upper 40s in some suburbs, and then tomorrow is a lot like today. Plenty of sunshine, a high up to 76. A little bit warmer on Monday, partly sunny. We're up to 81. It looks like the dry weather continues through Tuesday and Wednesday. Sunny to partly cloudy on Tuesday, the high up to 76. Wednesday, pretty much the same story. We're up to 78 with sunshine, giving way to some clouds, and we'll warm up a little bit as we head through Thursday and Friday. By the end of the week, it's going to be pretty warm. For WTOP, I'm meteorologist John Ferrick.
27: It's 69 degrees in Hyattsville, 73 in Herndon, 71 in Foggy Bottom. 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Coming up on WTOP.
0: 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I'm Alan Etter.
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27: It's 121. Nearly 5 years in jail is the sentence for a D.C. man who admitted setting fire to an occupied apartment building. We get the story from WTOP's Alan Etter.
0: Prosecutors say 64-year-old Ronnie Bookhart was captured on surveillance video entering a stairwell in the building located at 6th and L Southeast in the early morning hours of October 20th, 2022. Video shows him stopping outside an apartment where some family members lived, pouring gasoline on the floor, then lighting it before walking away. The fire spread quickly, but the building's sprinkler system activated, helping contain the flames. An estimated $200,000 in damage was done, but no residents were injured. According to court documents, the fire was sparked by an ongoing dispute between Bookhart and members of his family who lived in the building. He was arrested 2 days after the fire and has been in jail ever since. He was sentenced to 57 months in jail with credit for time served. Alan Etter, WTOP News.
27: A pregnant woman from Ghana and her 4-year-old son, who'd been held for more than a week at Dulles International Airport, have been released. A federal judge ruled the two could not spend another night detained, calling for their immediate release from what attorneys described as a windowless holding room. The woman, Annabella Gayasi, had arrived on a tourist visa seeking medical care for her son. Gayasi's attorneys argued she was being held under harsh conditions. Both the woman and her child are now on a flight back to Ghana. Mostly because the NFL stadium in Landover is not a very good facility, FIFA decided not to host any World Cup matches there in the DMV. But WTOP's John Doman reports Prince George's County still plans to get into the spirit of things.
5: It's a more modest 2-day celebration that'll start with a big watch party at the County Sports and Learning Complex in Landover for the first U.S. game against Paraguay June 12th. Then the county hosts its own tournament on June 13th.
7: This competition will unite our young athletes on teams representing their countries of heritage, showcasing our county's incredible global diversity.
5: County Executive Aisha Braveboy says that will also be happening at the Sports and Learning Complex. David Okamale is the managing partner for Eagle Sports, which is running that soccer event.
8: From an experience being coached, being reffed by professional athletes who have played the game.
7: We love soccer here in Prince George's County, and we're going to celebrate the way that we can celebrate, which is by bringing everyone together, having a big jumbotron.
5: John Dome in WTOP News.
27: Baltimore's popular Harbor Splash is back, scheduled for 1 p.m. tomorrow at the Bond Street Wharf in Fells Point. Persistent rains dashed plans for the event last summer. So, as the banner reports, organizers this year are expected to try something different. They're holding a series of pop-up events announced just days ahead of time instead of planning a specific date and hoping it doesn't rain. So far, about 50 people have signed up for Sunday Swim. The Downtown Booster Group Waterfront Partnership has pushed for more than 15 years to make Baltimore's harbor swimmable, even teasing the possibility of a permanent roped-off swim area. It's 125. 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Here's Diane Roberts.
10: American Coco Gauff is trying to win her third round match at the French Open. She won the first set, and Anastasia Potapova has won the second. Earlier in the day, sixth seed Amanda Anisimova fell in a third set tiebreak to France's Diane Perry, giving the home crowd something to cheer about. Top seed Aryna Sabalenka advances to the round of 16 after straight sets win over Dasha Kasatkina. On the men's side, 19th seed and Maryland's favorite son, Francis Tiafoe, has to wait until France's Moise Kouame finishes up to start his match. Tiafoe is scheduled to begin right about now. A little bit of waiting is going on. And he does have his lucky racket back. I'm not sure if you heard about this, but after yesterday's win and celebrating with the fans, he left the court with less than what he came with.
13: So I'm walking off the court, and I had all the rackets out of my bag, and I was like, wait, I think I'm down a racket. And then Mark said, what are you talking about? I was like, I think a fan got my racket.
10: Yeah, and thanks to social media, he got it back and will use it as he tries to get out of the third round. Another international event today, the Champions League final in Budapest. Arsenal is out to a 1-0 lead, goal thanks to Kai Havertz, who scored in the 5th minute. Arsenal looking for its first Champions League crown in the team's history. In MLB action, the Nationals host the Padres later this afternoon. 6-2 Foster Griffin will be on the mound for the Nats, while the Orioles have the Blue Jays at Camden Yards. Brandon Young gets the ball for the O's. Diane Roberts, WTOP Sports.
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27: Traffic and weather on WTOP to Joe Conway in the traffic center.
4: Sandy, the top incidents we're following in the traffic center include Maryland delays on 50 westbound off Kent Island at the Bay Bridge and volume. Crash on 301 northbound in Bowie was reported near Queen Anne Bridge Road under police direction. Roadwork on the Baltimore-Washington Parkway southbound near 450 takes away a lane. Reported crash northbound Parkway near 32. Virginia crash on 66 eastbound after 55 Marshall was under police direction in Fauquier County. And the closure on 95 northbound in Caroline County was between Ladysmith and Thornburg because of a crash with a diversion at exit 110. 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I'm Joe Conway. Your next traffic report coming up in about 10 minutes.
27: The WTOP forecast: partly sunny, breezy, and pleasant today, high 74. Tomorrow, mostly sunny with a high of 76. Right now, it's 70 in Gaithersburg, 73 degrees in Arlington, 71 in Lanham at 129.
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27: Good afternoon. I'm Sandy Kozel. Veronica Canales is our producer. Top stories we're following for you today: new details on that deadly bus crash along I-95 in Stafford, Virginia, early Friday. Fox's Madeline Rivera is in Washington.
20: Authorities say a bus failed to slow down as it was approaching a work zone in Stafford County, and it hit several cars. They say three adults and two children, a 13-year-old girl and a 7-year-old boy, were killed. At least 44 people were taken to local hospitals, three of them with critical injuries. The bus was operated by E&P Travel. It was heading from New York City to Charlotte, North Carolina. Now federal investigators are looking into New York licensing records, training documentation, and the driver's history.
27: Criminal charges against the driver are pending as authorities investigate. Several of the dozens of people hurt in the crash are still hospitalized in critical or serious condition. The NTSB is holding a briefing at 3 o'clock today to update their investigation into the crash. A protest at the Kennedy Center for the Performing Arts, planned before a judge's ruling came out yesterday, turned into a celebration of that judge's ruling. The judge Friday ordered President Trump's name to be taken down from the Kennedy Center wall. U.S. District Judge Christopher Cooper ruling that Congress created the Center for the Performing Arts to honor President Kennedy after he was assassinated, and that only Congress can change its name. The judge has ordered that President Trump's name be taken down from the building's facade within 2 weeks. After suffering that defeat in court, Trump sent out a long Truth Social post suggesting he no longer wants anything to do with the institution. He says the center's board will work with Congress to transfer control of it back to them. Defense Secretary Pete Hegseth says Washington remains committed to the Indo-Pacific region while softening past comments that describe China as an imminent threat. Speaking at a defense conference in Singapore, Hegseth said U.S. policy aims to preserve a favorable balance of power and prevent any country from dominating the Indo-Pacific. However, he said it was still an American priority to ensure that China is not allowed to dominate the area. As for the Iran war, Hegseth says President Trump is still working towards a deal to end it.
2: President Trump is laser-focused on a great deal in Iran, has the patience to see it through in historic fashion to make sure they never have a nuclear weapon. At the same time, I'm out here on his behalf to ensure that our Pacific allies know exactly where America stands and that we're prepared to defend our interests, stand with our allies, and project power.
27: The U.S. military says it carried out another strike on a suspected drug smuggling boat in the eastern Pacific, killing three men. It's the third such strike this week and brings the reported death toll from the campaign to more than 200. U.S. Southern Command says the vessel was in

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1: Epstein was a mistake. He's scheduled to testify on June 10th. As for Pam Bondi, Virginia Democratic Congressman James Walkinshaw says he was disappointed she wasn't more forthcoming, noting she was asked whether President Trump was aware of Epstein's crimes before they came to light.
2: She had the opportunity to say Donald Trump certainly wasn't aware of those crimes. Instead, she said, I don't know.
1: Bondi defended the administration's handling of the Epstein files, saying it has been transparent. But Epstein survivors disagree and say they'll keep pressing for more documents to be released. On Capitol Hill, Mitchell Miller, WTOP News.
3: A man accused of a deadly shooting near Catholic University will go to trial again, but not for another year and a half. Jaime Macedo's case ended in a mistrial earlier this month, after a deadlocked jury could not agree on the most serious charges against him. He's accused of killing 25-year-old Maxwell Emerson in 2023. The judge has rescheduled the trial for January of 2027. Macedo remains in custody. The former head of an Iowa school district is sentenced for falsely claiming to be a U.S. citizen.
4: The former superintendent of Iowa's largest school district, who was arrested last year in the Trump administration's immigration crackdown, has been sentenced to 2 years in prison. Ian Roberts is likely to be deported to his native Guyana in South America once he serves that sentence. Roberts pleaded guilty in January to falsely claiming to be a U.S. citizen and illegally possessing firearms, which together carry a maximum sentence of 20 years in prison. Prosecutors say that Roberts submitted a counterfeit Social Security card when he was hired. Roberts also awarded district business to a consulting firm he worked for. I'm Lisa Dwyer.
3: Roberts also has ties to this area, previously working as a principal in Baltimore City Schools, then with D.C. Public Schools from 2010 to 2014. Coming up after traffic and weather.
5: 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I'm John Werdock.
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6: 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I'm Ian Crawford.
3: It's 136.
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3: It's 138. Traffic and weather on WTOP to Joe Conway in the Traffic Center.
11: Sandy, we'll start off in Maryland. Capitol Beltway jammed on the end of the Prince George's in the through lanes. Report of a crash as you get onto the Woodrow Wilson Bridge in the throughs, causing a backup towards St. Barnabas Road. The locals seem to be moving better from what we can discern anyway. If you're driving on 50 eastbound, heading toward the Bay Bridge, the crash just as you get onto the bridge span blocks the left lane. 50 west was slow, leaving Kent Island getting onto the bridge spans. They were now configured for 3 west and 2 east.

0: On the Baltimore-Washington Parkway, northbound looking for a crash near 32. Southbound Parkway delays 410 to 450 where the work zone was along the right. I-97 slows southbound toward 178 to exit at Crownsville. In Virginia, 66 eastbound slows to the crash after 55 Marshall, blocking the right lane. You'll slow again in volume briefly through Fair Oaks and briefly through Ballston. Still closed is I-95 northbound in Caroline County. The serious crash after the Ladysmith exit near mile marker 115 has folks diverted at Ladysmith. Those caught up in the backup aren't going anywhere, and southbound is rubbernecking as far north from as far north as Spotsylvania to get toward the crash scene, but nothing blocked in the southbound stretch. 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I'm Joe Conway, your next traffic report coming up in about 10 minutes.
1: 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Here's AccuWeather meteorologist John Furyk.
2: A dry finish to the month of May across the region this weekend. We'll have plenty of sunshine out there this afternoon, a bit of a breeze, the high 74. Mainly clear for tonight, down to 54. Some suburbs will be down into the 40s, and then mostly sunny for tomorrow. Beautiful afternoon again, the high up to 76. A little bit warmer on Monday, partly sunny. A high 81. It looks like the dry weather will continue right through Tuesday and Wednesday. For WTOP, I'm meteorologist John Furyk.
1: It's 72 degrees in Reston, 70 in Bethesda, 70 on the National Mall at 140. Money news on WTOP. Here's John Warnock.
3: Home prices in Washington dipped in the most recent housing report from Standard & Poor's. They fell slightly compared to this time last year. So if you're concerned your home is starting to lose value, Stephen Cates at Bankrate.com has some recommendations on what to do.
4: Maintaining your home, landscaping, adjusting, some of the way that your home is set up through, minor renovations or improvements, those things can keep the value of your home a little bit more steady.
3: And he says, don't be afraid to tap your home equity for renovation projects.
4: If you have the ability to do that, yes. And a lot of people are sitting on a lot of home equity. Anybody who's bought in the last 5 years has seen large price appreciation.
3: And remember to keep an eye on the bigger picture.
4: It's hard to put a dollar figure on some of those things, but I would encourage people to do the kind of work and renovations in their homes that make living there better.
3: John Wardock, WTOP News.
1: It's 1:41. The state of Maryland is offering some investment help to small and minority-owned businesses in the state. WTOP's Ian Crawford reports the money is a mix of loans and equity investments to help create and retain jobs.
5: Governor Wes Moore announced the $3 million in financial help, which Moore's office says will help small and minority-owned businesses create 72 new jobs and retain 28 more. It's part of an investment created by the Decades Act, passed by the General Assembly earlier this year. The money can be used to help those businesses buy new equipment, purchase real estate, and fund working capital. Moore said in a statement that the state must ensure that every entrepreneur has a fair shot at success. State Commerce Secretary Harry Coker Jr. added that Maryland is focused on creating an equitable, robust, and competitive economy, which he says starts with supporting small business. Ian Crawford, WTOP News.
1: Rescue workers in Laos have safely evacuated four villagers trapped in a flooded cave for 10 days. The operation was completed today, a day after the first survivor was extracted. Lao and Thai rescue groups share the news on social media with photos of the men on stretchers. The villagers had entered the cave last week to search for valuable minerals but were trapped by flash flooding. Two people remain missing. Violent clashes have escalated outside a Newark, New Jersey ICE detention center. News Nation's Alicia Nieves says protesters are pushing back on inhumane living conditions at the facility.
6: They say that detainees inside have been on a hunger strike for about a week over conditions like being given rotten food, inadequate medical care, and unsanitary conditions. Lawmakers, others around the state and even around the country have tried again to gain access to this facility. Only a handful have been able to, and those that have say they have been described by detainees directly, those similar inhumane and inadequate medical conditions. Of course, DHS over the last couple of days has been denying these claims repeatedly. They're calling this a smear campaign.
1: The daily protest began after roughly 300 detainees launched a coordinated hunger and labor strike. Coming up on WTOP, Rockville residents being asked what they think about portions of a new sculpture to be put in David Skull Park. It's 1:43.
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1: At 1:45, there are plans in Rockville for a sculpture called Shared Passage to be installed at the entrance of David Skull Park. It's meant to serve as a welcoming gateway while creating an interactive visual experience for visitors. City officials say community feedback will play a role in determining several final design elements of the 18 by 25 foot sculpture, including how colorful acrylic panels and arches will be arranged, as well as the potential of adding solar powered lighting. Community engagement efforts will begin in the fall of 2027. 14-year-old Shrey Parikh blasted through a record-setting spell-off, 32 words in 90 seconds, to win this year's Scripps National Spelling Bee, held at Constitution Hall. Now, that motivated our Jimmy Alexander to head to Manassas for a special DMV spelling bee.
14: Do we actually know how to spell the towns, cities, and counties we drive through all the time? Well, that's what I asked the very nice people here in the Home Depot parking lot, like Norma. Does she know how to spell Loudon?
15: L-O-U-D-O-N. And I used to work there too. Oh my God.
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14: Jessica, how would you spell Loudon?
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14: From Manassas, that's it's Jimmy Alexander, WTOP News.
1: 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We'll play the voice of someone you've heard in the news this week on WTOP. Guess the newsmaker for your chance to win a 4-pack of tickets to see the Sound of Music sing-along at Wolf Trap June 13th. That's the Mystery Newsmaker this weekend only from Washington's top news, WTOP. Now to the top stories we're working on at WTOP. People gathered to celebrate outside the Kennedy Center Friday after a judge ordered the removal of President Trump's name from the venue. A mother and child detained for days at Dulles Airport are flying home to Ghana after their release. Keep it here for full details on these stories in the minutes ahead. 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It's 1:48. Traffic and weather on WTOP. Here's Joe Conway in the WTOP Traffic Center.
0: Sandy, update in Maryland. The earlier problem on the inner loop, the through lanes at the Wilson Bridge there in Prince George's County appears to have been clear, but you're still jammed on the inner loop throughs and locals from at least St. Barnabas Road getting onto the bridge span. Out of Montgomery County slows as usual, leaving Old George Town Road and volume toward River Road and the Legion Bridge. Baltimore-Washington Parkway, new crash reported northbound near the Capitol Beltway. Units should be there to check. Farther north, the earlier crash to 32 is cleared. Southbound, delays from 410 to the work zone near 450 along the right. 50 east, at the Bay Bridge, delays to the crash on the bridge span blocking the left lane. You're crammed up from at least St. Margaret's trying to get there with two lanes east and three lanes west across the spans. Virginia, 66 eastbound, the crash after 55 Marshall, still blocking the right lane. 95 northbound in Spotsylvania County, still diverted to exit 110 because of a serious crash beyond. Lots of several miles of stop traffic beyond the exit to the crash cleanup and investigation near mile marker 115. Southbounders, you are slowing from at least Spotsylvania and Thornburg to look at it. In the district, 295 southbound jam from Eastern Avenue toward East Capitol Street. Caller telling us that the ramp to East Cap is blocked with some police activity. WTOP traffic brought to you by TransUnion. 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TransUnion, information for good. I'm Joe Conway. Next traffic coming up in about 10 minutes.
1: Now to AccuWeather meteorologist John Furyk.
2: Absolutely gorgeous weather across the region this weekend. This afternoon, we'll have plenty of sunshine out there, a little bit of a breeze, the high up to 74. Definitely need the sunscreen and the sunglasses. And then tonight, mostly clear. We're down to 54. Tomorrow, plenty of sunshine, gorgeous again, up to 76. And then we start out the month of June on a pretty nice note on Monday. Partly sunny, the high 81. Dry weather continues Tuesday and Wednesday. Sunny to partly cloudy Tuesday, high 76. Wednesday, sun mixing with some clouds, up to 78. And then we'll see a little bit of a warm-up for the end of the week, back into the mid-80s on Thursday, and then by Friday, we're probably up near 90. For WTOP, I'm meteorologist John Furyk.
1: It's 70 degrees at the Wharf in D.C., 73 in Oxon Hill, 71 in Sterling, brought to you by Dulles Glass. 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Coming up on WTOP, a flight disruption leads to an emergency landing in Minnesota. More news in 60 seconds.
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1: At 1:52, a United Airlines flight bound from Minneapolis was diverted to Wisconsin last night after reports of an unruly passenger. An airline said United Flight 2005 from Chicago to Minneapolis landed safely in Madison, Wisconsin, to address a security concern with an unruly passenger. This was heard on liveatc.com.
18: Is this individual detained, or what's his status?
19: There, we had five law enforcement LEOs on board. I do not believe they ever cuffed him, but they were able to finally get control of him after multiple attempts to try to breach the cockpit.
1: Deputies with the Dane County Sheriff's Office met the flight when it landed and removed the passenger. No injuries were reported. The flight continued its journey and landed in Minneapolis early this morning. Airlines and business groups are warning of havoc if the U.S. restricts international flights.
20: Major airlines and businesses are worried about a threat from Homeland Security Secretary Mark Wayne Mullen that he could stop international travelers and cargo at more than a dozen airports in so-called sanctuary cities, including Newark Liberty International Airport. New Jersey Governor Mikey Sherrill told reporters,
21: "We have these threats coming that they're going to shut down the international terminal in Newark right before the FIFA World Cup. It's completely ridiculous."
20: Travel groups say if the U.S. bars border processing, it could lead to chaos, strand thousands of airline passengers here and abroad, and stop crucial cargo shipments. Carmen Roberts, Fox News.
1: Industry groups say even limited shutdowns would create major ripple effects across air travel, cargo shipments, supply chains. The White House did not immediately comment. Popularity of women's sports nationwide continues to grow, with new sports leagues sprouting up to meet the demand. Coming soon, D.C. will be the home of a new professional women's volleyball team. WTOP's Jose Amanya reports the team is slowly building up before its first serve in 2027.
3: Major League Volleyball is the major leagues for professional women's volleyball, but really it's the top flight league in the U.S. for all professional volleyball.
4: That's Kate Greenberg, team president of D.C.'s new professional volleyball team. It will be one of four teams entering the MLV in 2027.
3: We are settling in and really just put one foot in front of the other. That's all you can do when building something of this magnitude.
4: Former Olympian and coaching veteran Deidre Collins-Parker will lead the team as its first ever head coach. She plans to build a defensive-minded team with a diverse roster.
22: We're going to have the attitude that no ball hits the floor. So if that happens, we're in long rallies.
4: The team plans to reveal its name, colors, logo, and home venue in the near future. Jose Umana, WTOP News.
1: 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Here's Diane Roberts.
23: In the French Open, we're going to start on the men's side. College Park's Francis Tiafoe and his lucky racket are waiting to start on the Suzanne Lenglen court. They are waiting for French sensation Moise Kouame to finish his match, which is in its fifth set. Earlier, American Lerner Tien fell in straight sets. Fourth seed Coco Gauff has her hands full with 28th seed Anastasia Potapova. They have each won one set, and now Potapova is up 4-3 in the third set. Earlier in the day, 6th seed Amanda Anisimova fell in a third set tiebreak to France's Diane Perry. Top seed Aryna Sabalenka advances to the round of 16 after straight sets win over Dasha Kasatkina. From France to Hungary, where the UEFA Champions League final is going on in Budapest, Kai Havertz scored in the 6th minute for Arsenal, and then about an hour later, Ousmane Dembélé scored for Paris Saint-Germain. We are in a 1-1 tie. The Nationals host the Padres later this afternoon, the second of a 3-game set. Foster Griffin will get the start for the Nats. The Blue Jays are in Baltimore to face the Orioles at Camden Yards. Brandon Young will be on the mound for the Birds. And later this evening, the Washington Spirit will host the Seattle Reign. Diane Roberts, WTOP Sports.
1: Coming up on WTOP, the Director General of the World Health Organization arrived in the epicenter of the Ebola outbreak in the Democratic Republic of Congo today. Traffic and weather in 60 seconds.
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1: Traffic and weather on WTOP. Here's Joe Conway in the Traffic Center.
0: Sandy, here are the top incidents we're following here in the WTOP Traffic Center. In the District 295 southbound, the ramp to East Capitol Street was closed because of some police activity reportedly causing delays toward Eastern Avenue. Maryland crash on 50th eastbound just as you get onto the Bay Bridge, blocking the left lane. 2 east and 3 west configured across the bridges. Virginia crash on 66 eastbound in Fauquier's after 55 Marshall blocking the right lane. And 95 northbound in Virginia remains closed between Ladysmith and Thornburg with a diversion for crash investigation at mile marker 115. 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I'm Joe Conway. Your next traffic report coming up in about 10 minutes.
1: To AccuWeather meteorologist John Furyk.
2: Some absolutely gorgeous weather for any outdoor plans you might have this weekend. We'll have sunshine, a breeze this afternoon. The high 74, mainly clear for tonight. Down to 54, upper 40s in some suburbs, and then mostly sunny for tomorrow. Another gorgeous afternoon up to 76. A little bit warmer on Monday, but the humidity stays low, partly sunny. The high up to 81 and still dry Tuesday and Wednesday. For WTOP, I'm meteorologist John Furyk.
1: 73 degrees in Springfield. It's 71 at Farragut Square in the district and 70 in Laurel at 159.
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1: Good afternoon. I'm Sandy Kozel. Coming up, the National Transportation Safety Board holds a briefing this afternoon to update us on yesterday's deadly bus crash in Stafford County. A federal judge blocks a two-year shutdown of the Kennedy Center and says President Trump's name has to come off the building.
5: A planned protest at the Kennedy Center completely changes focus. This is Kyle Cooper.
1: WTOP News Time, 2 o'clock.
6: From ABC News, I'm Mike Dubusky. It's now week 13 of the war with Iran, and there's still no word from the president on whether a ceasefire agreement with the country will be extended.
7: The president insisting Iran is desperate for a deal.
8: Iran is very much intent. They want very much to make a deal. So far, they haven't gotten there. We're not satisfied with it, but now we will be. We will be.
7: But the deal on the table is only expected to extend the ceasefire, not permanently end the conflict. And Iran says their nuclear program, the issue at the heart of this conflict, is not a part of these negotiations.
6: ABC News White House correspondent Selena Wang. The conflict is putting pressure on Americans' finances, with the U.S. personal savings rate falling to 2.6% in April. Experts say that means more people are dipping into savings to pay for household essentials. Anne McConville in Durham, North Carolina, says she's feeling the pinch at the grocery store.
9: Every time I go shopping, I spend $100 for me, and I just buy really produce.
6: The Trump administration is vowing to appeal a federal judge's order that allows companies to be repaid for the extra expense they incurred from the president's tariff policy. Those tariffs were ruled unconstitutional by the Supreme Court in February. The director general of the World Health Organization has traveled to the center of the Ebola virus outbreak in the Democratic Republic of the Congo. Dr. Tedros Adhanom Ghebreyesus is meeting with local officials now, saying the country can get the outbreak under control.
10: DRC has faced Ebola before. 16 times, and has ended every outbreak, and this is the 17th. That history gives me real confidence.
6: Currently, there are more than 200 people suspected to have died from the Ebola outbreak. There are over 900 suspected cases. You're listening to ABC News.
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27: It is 2:02 here at WTOP, a picture-perfect Saturday weather-wise. 67 degrees, we're heading to the 70s. Oh, good afternoon to you. I'm Ralph Fox. Top stories we're following for you at this hour. We expect to start learning more in about an hour. In yesterday's crash, it left five people dead and dozens injured on I-95 in Stafford County. The NTSB has scheduled a news conference on its investigation at 3 p.m. Preliminary reports show the traffic was slowing ahead of an upcoming work zone when a motor coach bus failed to slow down. It hit multiple vehicles, several which caught fire. As of this morning, Mary Washington Healthcare in Fredericksburg says 14 patients from that crash were treated and released, while five more remain hospitalized. One remains in critical condition. Stay with us at WTOP for the latest on this developing story. Meanwhile, President Trump says he's backing away from renovating the Kennedy Center and is returning control to Congress, which never actually relinquished its oversight. This after a federal judge ruled that Trump's name was illegally added to the venue and had to be taken down within 2 weeks. Also, any public-facing materials. U.S. District Judge Christopher Cooper says only Congress can change the name of the building, not the board appointed by the president. The judge also blocked a plan to close the center for 2 years. WTOP's Kyle Cooper tells us a planned protest over the Kennedy Center changes turned into a celebration.
11: A court today ordered that Trump's name has to come down from this building.
5: One of those at the gathering, which was originally planned to mark President Kennedy's 109th birthday and protest what had happened to the Art Center, was Beth Conard.
12: I'm absolutely encouraged. Small steps, but hey, you know, hopefully we'll get to the bigger steps.
5: And in Kennedy Center style, an impromptu dramatic reading took place of the judge's order.
14: Shall, within 14 days of the date of this order, remove all physical signage on the Kennedy Center building and grounds, including the front portico.
5: At the Kennedy Center, Kyle Cooper, WTOP News.
27: It is 2:05. D.C. police say a man died after being pulled from the waters near the James Creek Marina last night in Southwest. MPD's Harbor Patrol unit responded to a 9:45 p.m. call. They were able to get the man from the water and take him to a hospital, but he did not survive. Police have not yet released his identity. And Maryland Governor Wes Moore is requiring state agencies to find ways to help farmers. This in the long and short term. WTOP's Kate Ryan tells us this follows catastrophic crop losses last month.
15: The total damage from April's freeze that hit tender crops from berries and apples to barley and grapes is still being calculated in Maryland. And after asking the U.S. Department of Agriculture for a disaster declaration that could provide access to financial assistance, Governor Wes Moore issued a directive for state agencies. Among the action Moore wants to see, task forces on irrigation and risk management, an analysis of ways to support farmers after natural disasters, and a waiver for certain categories of wineries. He's also asked the state's Department of Agriculture to encourage Maryland institutions, organizations, food banks, and consumers to buy locally produced items whenever possible. Kate Ryan, WTOP News.
27: Meantime, Virginia Governor Abigail Spanberger is asking for federal help to support farmers in her state affected by the bitterly cold temperatures in March and April. Frost and freeze damage estimated at between $32 and $105 million. Some farmers are looking at 30% crop destruction because of those hard freezes, while others had their entire crops wiped out. Spanberger is asking Agriculture Secretary Brooke Rollins to make a disaster designation, which would make some farmers eligible for federal assistance. 2:07 now, a D.C. man is sentenced to nearly 5 years in jail for setting fire to the apartment building where his own family lived. We get details there from WTOP's Alan Etter.
16: 64-year-old Ronnie Bookhart was captured on surveillance video entering a stairwell at 601 L Street Southeast, stopping in front of one of the apartments, pouring a flammable liquid on the floor and lighting it. The fire, early in the morning on October 20th, 2022, activated the building's sprinkler system and caused about $200,000 in damage. Nobody was hurt. Prosecutors said an ongoing dispute between Bookhart and family members led to the incident. Bookhart, who was arrested 2 days later, pleaded guilty back in February, was sentenced to 57 months in jail. He's been in jail since his arrest and does get credit for time served. Alan Etter, WTOP News.
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17: Are you really going to believe April McLean Delaney's lies about DeSantis and David Trone? David's compiled a 100% voting record on women's reproductive rights. And while Delaney was the only Maryland Democrat to vote to allow ICE to detain immigrants without due process, David's paid for lawyers to protect them. And oh yeah, Delaney's voted with Trump 22% of the time, while David voted twice to impeach him. Delaney can keep lying. David will keep running.
18: I'm David Trone, and I approve this message.
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4: 208. Traffic and weather. Getting you together this weekend at WTOP. Joe Conway in the traffic center.
20: Ralph, we'll start off in Maryland on 50 eastbound. The crash at the Bay Bridge has been cleared. You're still jammed from St. Margaret's with two lanes east and three lanes west. Baltimore-Washington Parkway. Southbound delays from the Beltway to the works on your 450 along the right. Beltway delays on the interloop and the locals from 210 toward the Wilson Bridge in volume. Adam to Montgomery delays, Old Georgetown Road in volume, and the big curve on your way toward the Legion Bridge. Crash on 270 northbound and the locals was near 28 on the right shoulder. Virginia Beltway delays on the interloop from the toll road toward the Legion Bridge. Southbound George Washington Parkway works on after Spout Run Parkway has only a single lane getting through. On the 95 trip, northbound, diverted at 110 Ladysmith because of a stoppage beyond for a crash investigation near mile marker 115. Southbound as you're slowing to look from at least Spotsylvania with nothing blocked on the southbound stretch. On 95 North Prince William, the crash near 152, Dumfries on the right side of the roadway. 66 East, after 55 Marshall, that crash blocking the right lane. Crash on 66 Eastbound after 123 was along the left. 15 in Loudoun County reported the closure north and south just north of Gilbert's Corner because of a crash. WTOP traffic is brought to you by Fitzgerald. If you're selling your car, watch for fake payments, unsafe meetups, and endless hassles. 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I'm Joe Conway. Your next traffic report coming up in about 10 minutes.
27: Now look at your forecast. Here's AccuWeather meteorologist John Furyk.
21: Some gorgeous weather out there this weekend to round out the month of May. We'll have sunshine, a bit of a breeze for this afternoon. A high 74, mainly clear tonight, a little on the cool side. Down to 54, and then mostly sunny for tomorrow. Another beautiful afternoon. The high up to 76, a little bit warmer on Monday, partly sunny. The high 81, and it looks like the dry weather will continue right through Tuesday and Wednesday with highs into the 70s. For WTOP, I'm meteorologist John Furyk.
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8: 2:14 on your Saturday afternoon. I'm Ralph Fox. Thanks for being with us and glad to have you along at this hour. Well, the Justice Department is demanding names and other PII, personal identifying information, for anonymous Reddit and X users who criticized deportation efforts by the government. Those subpoenas come from the U.S. Attorney's Office in D.C., led by Jeanine Pirro. They seek personal data on at least two users whose posts criticized immigration enforcement. The users have now lawyered up, and the move is raising alarms about targeting political dissent. Zoe Tillman is a senior reporter for Bloomberg News who covers law and politics. She joined us here on WTOP with more on those subpoenas.
9: So for some time now, there's been public reporting about efforts by the Department of Homeland Security and ICE to send what are known as administrative summons, which is a type of request for some of the same information that goes to social media platforms. But they don't carry the same weight as a grand jury subpoena, which is issued as part of a criminal investigation by the Justice Department. So what we've learned is that anonymous speakers have gotten word that the Department of Homeland Security wants their information. They go to court in public to contest these summonses, and the department backs off and says, we're withdrawing this request. What we've then learned in our reporting is that the Justice Department subsequently is issuing these grand jury subpoenas to social media companies seeking this same information.
10: So Zoe, are the social media companies pushing back at all against this?
9: Not in the cases that we've reviewed. We reached out to X and Reddit. We didn't hear back from X. Reddit told us that they do review all requests that come in from law enforcement, but they have a pretty high rate of cooperating with these types of investigations. They've, you know, made clear it's not their job. They don't see it to vet the substance legally of some of these requests. But civil liberties groups have been getting involved and filing requests to quash the subpoenas on behalf of the users who aren't the ones getting these subpoenas. So the social media companies will get the request. In many cases, they'll notify the user and say, we'll give you a certain amount of time if you want to go to court and try to fight this.
11: What is it about what these Reddit and X users are saying that has the government so upset? Why are they being targeted?
9: The Trump administration has made clear that they consider doxing, which is, you know, revealing personal information about immigration enforcement authorities, to be a major threat and something that they're cracking down on. And so although we don't know what the criminal investigation is about, grand jury proceedings are under seal, the thinking is that it is part of a broader investigation into whether there are speakers online or folks out there who are in some way violating the privacy of federal authorities. Now, the challengers and the opponents to this say that anonymous free speech is protected under the First Amendment and that what their clients have been posting does not rise to the level of a criminal threat against these officers.
8: Again, that's Zoe Tillman, senior reporter for Bloomberg News, covering law and politics. The Harbor Splash returns to Baltimore tomorrow, getting people back into the waters of the Inner Harbor. That's the intention anyway. Organizers want to show the health of the Inner Harbor's waters has rebounded in recent years. The hope is to have a permanent swimming spot at the harbor in the future. It starts around 1 tomorrow afternoon at the Bond Street Wharf in Fells Point. The event started in 2024, but rain washed it out last year. A quick look at the top stories we're working on for you at WTOP. A federal judge tells the Kennedy Center board to take the president's name off the building and to hold off on that two-year closure for renovations. The president, meanwhile, continues to ponder whether to move forward with an Iran deal. And the National Transportation Safety Board, the NTSB, is expected to provide an update on its investigation into yesterday's bus crash in Virginia that killed five people. We should get that within the hour. Stay with us for full details on these stories and more in the minutes ahead. Traffic and weather on WTOP. Over to Joe Conway in the traffic center.
12: Ralph, in Maryland, 270 southbound after Montgomery Village Avenue. Units are reporting a crash. Watch for delays as they respond. Also responding to a crash in Frederick County, northbound on 270 near the Monocacy River. Nothing confirmed there yet. Beltway delays. Montgomery County primarily. Old Georgetown Road on the Adler from Old Georgetown Road and the big curve toward the American Legion Bridge. Baltimore-Washington Parkway southbound delays from the Capitol Beltway to the ongoing roadwork and tree trimming near 450 along the right. 50 East jam from St. Margaret's to the scene of an earlier crash on the Bay Bridge is now cleared. Eastbound, you've got two lanes, westbound three. Virginia Beltway delays. Inner loop, it's volume from the toll road toward the Legion Bridge. 95 northbound still closed after 110 Ladysmith because of a serious crash and ongoing investigation with lots of stopped traffic in between the exit for 110 and the crash scene at mile marker 115. 95 northbound crash near 152 Dumfries on the right. Southbound 95 delays out of Spotsylvania toward Thornburg in volume. On the 66 trip eastbound, the crash after 55 Marshall was still blocking the right lane. 15 northbound remains closed after 50 Gilbert's Corner because of crash with traffic alternating. 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I'm Joe Conway. Next traffic coming up in about 10 minutes.
8: Now look at your forecast. Here's AccuWeather meteorologist John Furyk.
13: A dry finish to the month of May across the region this weekend. We'll have plenty of sunshine out there this afternoon. A bit of a breeze. The high 74. Mainly clear for tonight, down to 54. Some suburbs will be down into the 40s. And then mostly sunny for tomorrow. Beautiful afternoon again. The high up to 76. A little bit warmer on Monday. Partly sunny. The high 81. It looks like the dry weather will continue right through Tuesday and Wednesday. For WTOP, I'm meteorologist John Furyk.
8: 72 degrees, DuPont Circle. Really, really nice out this afternoon. Germantown checks in at 70. 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Coming up on WTOP, are you ready to vote for the top song of the summer? It's early, but Spotify will let you do just that. More news in about 90 seconds.
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8: It is 2:22, my favorite time of the day. Some small and minority-owned businesses in the state of Maryland can now get investment help from the state. WTOP's Ian Crawford tells us it's a $3 million shot in the arm for some.
18: The funding comes from Maryland's Small Business Development Financing Authority through legislation passed by the General Assembly earlier this year. Governor Wes Moore's office says the assistance will help fund 72 new jobs and hang on to 28 more workers across the state. In a statement, Moore says funding is a testament to the state's commitment to creating equitable pathways to work, wages, and wealth for Maryland's small and minority-owned businesses. Some of the money comes from the Delivering Economic Competitiveness and Advancing Development Efforts Act, or DECADE, Act, which also modernizes the state's Sunny Day Fund and moves it to the State Commerce Department. Ian Crawford, WTOP News.
8: It is 2:24. Due to conditions at Northwest Stadium in Landover, FIFA skipped over the D.C. region for matches in this year's Men's World Cup soccer tournament. WTOP's John Doman tells us that has Prince George's County celebrating the event in its own way.
19: One thing that's obvious is
20: this area is a very diverse area, and this area loves soccer.
19: And so Prince George's County won't be going all out with a World Cup fan fest like D.C., but it will celebrate, starting with Team USA's first game in the tournament June 12th. It'll happen with a big outdoor watch party at the Sports and Learning Complex, and will be followed the next day with what they call the Youth World Championship Tournament, an event for kids repping their country of their heritage.
21: Prince George's County is known as a basketball and football county.
19: Ty Comboni is the coach at PGCC, and his son plays professionally in Europe.
21: Over the last few years, we've done our best to make sure that the soccer aspect of it, we're also known as, you know, soccer county.
19: John Dome in WTOP News.
8: Spotify giving users a chance to vote on your 2026 Song of the Summer. To participate, you can tap the vote button at the top of the Songs of Summer playlist. Spotify says its predictions are based on factors including party-ready tracks with a nostalgic twist, global party hits, what they're calling Sad Boy Summer, oh my, and storytelling country music. The results will be announced on June 11th. Sports on WTOP brought to you by Amentum, delivering advanced solutions for space and defense. Got a song of the summer, Diane Roberts?
22: Ooh, Summertime by DJ Jazzy Jeff from Fresh Prince.
8: Come on now.
22: I'm sorry. Yes. I like it.
8: Winner.
22: I'm going back.
8: What do we got?
22: Hey, huge upset at the French Open. American and defending champ Coco Gauff is out, losing to 28th seed Anastasia Potapova in a roller coaster affair. Gauff won the first set, and then Potapova won the second and third. There were ups and downs in every set of this whole thing. Gauff was up 3-1 in the third set, but just couldn't finish it off. This is the earliest Roland Garros loss for Gauff since 2020. Earlier in the day, 6-seed Amanda Anisimova fell in a third set tiebreak to Frances's Diane Perry, giving the home crowd something to cheer about. Top seed Aryna Sabalenka advances to the round of 16 after straight sets win, and she will face Naomi Osaka. On the men's side, 19th seed Maryland's favorite son Francis Tiafoe finally is on the court and playing. He had to wait until Francis Moise Kouame finished up to start his match, and right now Tiafoe is down 1-0, just very early in the first match, a set. Another international event today, the Champions League final in Budapest. Arsenal and Paris Saint-Germain are in a one-all tie in extra time. Arsenal looking for its first Champions League crown in the team's history. In MLB action, the Nationals host the Padres later this afternoon. 6-2 Foster Griffin will be on the mound for the Nats, while the Orioles have the Blue Jays at Camden Yards. 3-1 Brandon Young gets the ball for the O's. And the most exciting words in sports, Game 7 in the NBA playoffs. Spurs and Thunder tonight at 8. Diane Roberts, WTOP Sports.
8: I'm thinking it's going to be a San Antonio.
22: I don't know. Yeah. I go back and forth. I think you might be right.
8: We'll see. Mm-hmm. It's going to be a good game no matter
22: what. Yeah, it will.
8: Game 7. Diane, thank you. Coming up after traffic and weather, we'll have an update on the U.S. and Iran peace talks. Stay close.
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8: Traffic and weather getting you together here at WTOP. Over to Joe Conway in the traffic center.
12: Ralph, the top incidents we're following in the WTOP traffic center include the standard highway volume delays in the district, but note that the 295 southbound ramp to East Capitol Street was closed at last report because of police activity. Maryland, major delays eastbound on 50 from Baydale Drive to the Bay Bridges. The crash in the bridge is cleared. It's two lanes east and three lanes west at last report. Virginia 95 northbound still closed at Ladysmith for a crash investigation at mile marker 115. Crash 95 north near Dumfries on the right shoulder. Marshall crash on 66 eastbound after 55 blocks the right lane. Loudon crash is 15 northbound after Gilbert's Corner under police direction. 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I'm Joe Conway. Next traffic coming up in about 10 minutes.
8: We are looking at 72 degrees DuPont Circle, 70 in Germantown. Annandale checks in at 71. WTOP News, time is 2:30.
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8: A good Saturday afternoon to you and yours. I'm Ralph Fox. Veronica Canales is our producer. Top stories we're following at this hour. The National Transportation Safety Board, just about a half hour away from providing an update on their investigation of yesterday's deadly bus crash on I-95 in Stafford County.
1: A terrifying scene in the middle of the night with passengers trying to escape, forced to jump out of windows. Officials say the commercial bus bound for Charlotte from New York City with 34 people on board failed to slow for traffic while approaching a work zone. Four of the fatalities are from one vehicle, one from another. The youngest victims, a 13-year-old girl and a 7-year-old boy.
8: That's ABC's Andrew Dimbert. 44 people sent to area hospitals, with several in serious condition. Most have been released. Police say they do plan to file charges. President Trump, meanwhile, says he's walking away from renovating the Kennedy Center.
2: A federal judge ruling the renaming of the iconic Kennedy Center to the Trump Kennedy Center was illegal, saying only Congress has that power. Also blocking the closure of the center for renovations, the judge actually ordering Trump's name be removed from the building within 2 weeks. Trump responding in part that the judge should, quote, be ashamed of himself and that he now has no interest in continuing his efforts with the center, saying he would transfer power back to Congress.
8: That's ABC's Olivia Rubin. And Congress never relinquished control there. Just a side note. Defense Secretary Pete Hegseth, meanwhile, has met with U.S. Asian allies in Singapore, saying the U.S.-Iran talks are making progress.
3: Hegseth telling allies of the Indo-Pacific region,
4: "We're prepared to defend our interests, stand with our allies, and project power halfway around the world."
3: On Iran negotiations,
4: "Any deal that the president is willing to make, he's only going to make it if he believes it's a great deal."
3: Skeptical on U.S. leverage.
7: "Since the Iranians have shown how easy it is for them to close the Strait of Hormuz, they seem to have far more leverage. And by the way, they're also seemingly able to withstand a lot more pain than the United States."
3: Michael Ratney, former U.S. ambassador to Saudi Arabia.
8: That's ABC's Chuck Sievertson. Good news from Laos, where rescue workers safely evacuated four villagers trapped in a flooded cave. They've been there for the last 10 days. The water level inside that cave got low enough for them to leave, with divers who had gone in to deliver food and water. Video showed the men being assisted one by one out of the cave's entrance, with their bodies covered in mud. A search continues for two others who remain missing. And the humanitarian crisis in Cuba is getting worse as water supplies are now running short. News Nation's Brooke Schaefer tells us the Cuban government is blaming the U.S.
10: Cuban officials now saying nearly 3 million people are dealing with a lack of water. And some Cubans say it has been

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1: Where on the one hand, the president's saying, all I want is the Fed to cut rates. And then he goes and makes a set of choices, raising tariffs and then invading Iran, which then caused prices to rise, which make that rate cut almost impossible to see coming anytime soon.
2: It is 2:35. ABC's Gio Benitez tells us there's a midair scare for a flight departing Chicago last night.
3: Federal authorities investigating after a United Airlines flight was diverted due to what the airline says was a security concern caused by an unruly passenger. The flight from Chicago, originally set for Minneapolis, was forced to land in Wisconsin. You can hear air traffic controllers informing a nearby pilot of a potential hijack.
4: It's actually a situation where we might have to close the airfield. Due to potential hijack.
3: United says the person was quickly subdued by law enforcement officers on board. Once they landed, no one was injured.
2: We do know that that person was handcuffed, taken off the flight. No word on any potential charges there. 2:35, still commercial space company Blue Origin is warning Florida residents not to touch debris from Thursday's catastrophic explosion of one of its largest rockets. Former NASA astronaut Susan Kilrain spoke with ABC News.
5: This was just a routine hot fire test of the first stage. And the first stage uses a methane fuel and also liquid oxygen. So it's not the normal liquid hydrogen that we hear about most of the time. But it is an engine or engines that are used or fuel that's used in other rockets as well.
2: The New Glenn rocket was expected to be part of NASA's Artemis missions to take astronauts back to the moon. Coming up after traffic and weather.
6: How Five Guys chose its new shake flavor. I'm John Werdock.
2: We'll also talk about the latest regarding the Pope and AI. 2:36.
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9: 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Delaney can keep lying. 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
2: Welcome in. It's 2:38. Traffic and weather getting you around this weekend at WTOP. Joe Conway in the traffic center.
14: Ralph in Maryland, 50 eastbound, still jammed from at least Baydale Drive getting across the Chesapeake Bay bridges with two lanes east and three lanes west. The earlier crash on the bridge being cleared. Close in beltway delays on the Adelaide Biggest in Montgomery County as you make your way from Old Georgetown Road toward the Legion Bridge. Baltimore-Washington Parkway southbound slows toward the work zone at 450, tree trimming along the right. Virginia, 95 southbound slows across the Occoquan. Northbound 95, Caroline County, the diversion was still in place at 110 because of an ongoing crash investigation northbound near mile marker 115. At the investigation scene, though, they tell us that the right lane is now getting by.

0: on 66 eastbound. The crash after 55 Marshall. At last report there, still blocking the right lane. 15 northbound in Loudoun County. The crash after 50 Gilbert's Corner had the northbound lanes closed. Southbound lanes were being used for alternating traffic. In the district, 395 northbound slows out of Virginia across the 14th Street Bridge over toward Main Avenue. 295 north jammed from Pennsylvania from a 695 toward Pennsylvania Avenue. Southbound 295 slows from Eastern Avenue toward East Capitol Street. At last report, the ramp to East Capitol Street was still blocked for police activity. 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I'm Joe Conway. Your next traffic report coming up in about 10 minutes.
1: 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Here's AccuWeather meteorologist John Furyk.
2: Some absolutely gorgeous weather for any outdoor plans you might have this weekend. We'll have sunshine, a breeze this afternoon. The high 74, mainly clear for tonight. Down to 54, upper 40s in some suburbs, and then mostly sunny for tomorrow. Another gorgeous afternoon up to 76. A little bit warmer on Monday, but the humidity stays low, partly sunny. The high up to 81 and still dry Tuesday and Wednesday. For WTOP, I'm meteorologist John Furyk.
1: 73 in Alexandria, 71 Penn Quarter, Columbia. 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It's 2:40. Money News, now on WTOP, here's John Wardock.
3: Five Guys is now offering a new shake flavor, a limited edition blackberry shake. So how did the Alexandria-based burger chain decide to go with blackberry?
4: Yes, it's a really good question. There are so many berries.
3: Molly Catalano, she's chief marketing officer for Five Guys.
4: In taste testing, we looked at different berries and it really had the best flavor that we thought that fits well with other flavors. It's just a really identifiable feature. Sometimes other flavors, like, you know, blueberries are wonderful, but they might not be as strong of a flavor independently. And when we look at these limited time flavors, we want them to stand on their own as a really good shake. So if someone just wants a straight blackberry shake, that will be great, but that it can also mix well with other flavors.
3: And the blackberry shake is expected to be on the menu at Five Guys through mid-August. And it's part of a larger shake plan.
4: We plan to do 2 to 3 milkshake limited time offers moving forward.
3: John Wardock, WTOP News.
1: It is 2:42. The Director General of the World Health Organization is in the capital of the Congo dealing with a growing Ebola outbreak. He's calling for more international support to fight the disease, which has already killed hundreds. Meanwhile, Congo's Communication Minister Patrick Muyaya is urging calm.
5: Our team is working when they see some symptom, they treat the symptom. And from there, I think there is a lot of observation being made. And we put those who are effectively the strain in certain control. And then from there, we see the way they're going to recover.
1: There is currently no vaccine against the Ebola virus and very limited treatment options. 2:43, the news that NASCAR driver Kyle Busch died from pneumonia and sepsis at the age of 41 has focused attention on the dangers of catching sepsis, that is. More there from WTOP Steve Dresner.
6: Sepsis can develop from an infected pimple, sinus infection, or pneumonia, and once diagnosed, time is critical.
7: You can be 30 to 50% die if they're not in the hospital. They definitely need care. They can't just heal it on their own. The infection you can sometimes heal on your own or with the antibiotics, but some people get this hyper response and they're in trouble. They definitely need to be in the hospital.
6: That's Dr. Mark Eller, who's been a primary care physician for over 40 years and based in Northern Virginia.
7: Every hour that you wait, your mortality rises 7%. So, you know, you got to be taken care of in the first hour or two for sure.
6: Steve Dresner, WTOP News.
8: From ABC News Tech Trends, Pope Leo has released a long-awaited encyclical on artificial intelligence. It's called Magnifica Humanitas, and in it, the Pope highlights an array of concerns regarding the economic incentives of the current AI industry. In it, he calls for governments around the world to do more to regulate the development of the technology and implement protections for students. It comes after Politico reported that Amazon, Meta, and Google met with Vatican officials ahead of the encyclical's publication. And Ferrari has pulled the wraps off the Lucha, its first electric vehicle. Electric motors sit on all four wheels, good for more than 1,000 horsepower, according to the company. iPhone designer Johnny Ive was in charge of designing the car, which features disappearing taillights at the rear and an interior infotainment screen that can swivel between the driver and the passenger. Total price, €550,000, or the equivalent of $640,000. With Tech Trends, I'm Mike Dubusky, ABC News.
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9: A very wealthy man who once hung out with Jeffrey Epstein is going to testify before lawmakers. I'm Mitchell Miller, today on The Hill.
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1: 2:46 on your Saturday afternoon. I'm Ralph Fox. Glad to have you along today. And safe travels if you're out and about. Well, the House Oversight Committee will continue investigating convicted sex offender Jeffrey Epstein, and a high-profile witness will be called. WTOP's Mitchell Miller has Today on the Hill.
9: Among the several people scheduled to testify in the coming weeks is Bill Gates, co-founder of Microsoft. He appeared in pictures released as part of the Epstein files and has acknowledged he associated with Epstein while discussing philanthropic projects years ago. Epstein survivors remain critical of former Attorney General Pam Bondi after she spoke to lawmakers yesterday. Some of them confronted House Oversight Committee Chair James Comer about the investigation and inconsistencies in redacted names from the files.
15: Survivors' names over and over were exposed, yet we see time and time again perpetrators' names have been redacted. Well, are we going to get some answers about
16: that? I hope so. Those are questions we're going to ask.
9: Comer says many more questions will be asked of witnesses in the weeks ahead. On Capitol Hill, Mitchell Miller, WTOP News.
1: It is 2:47. This week's Scripps National Spelling Bee ended with a lightning round spell-off as 14-year-old Shrey Parikh correctly spelled bromocriptine. Well, not everyone can spell that, or most can't say it. We should be able to spell the local cities and counties where we live, shouldn't we? WTOP's Jimmy Alexander went to Manassas to find out, conducting his own DMV spelling bee. The first word, akakeek.
17: A.
18: Sound it out.
17: Akakeek. A-K.
18: While Jessica couldn't get it, maybe Home Depot employee Chris can save the day right here in the store's parking lot.
19: A-K-K.
20: Akakeek. Oh, my gosh.
18: It's time for Norma to bring this one home.
20: Would it be A-K-I-K-E-Q-U-E? Oh, man.
18: That's a hard one.
20: Yeah.
18: Up at the plate is Raul. He's from the Canary Islands, served in the military, and now lives in Centerville. But can he spell Akakeek?
21: Alpha, Charlie, Oscar, Kilo, Echo, Kilo.
18: You should be in the spelling bee. You could have won.
21: Dude, I'm too old.
18: In the next hour, how do you spell Loudon? Jimmy Alexander, WTOP News.
1: 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Traffic and weather here at WTOP. Joe Conway in the traffic center.
0: Ralph in Maryland, new crash reported 95 northbound near Route 198. Units are just now responding. Maryland Beltway, heaviest delays reported on the Adelaide to Montgomery, Old Georgetown Road toward River Road. Baltimore Washington Parkway, north and south stretches of slow between Riverdale and Fort Meade. Southbound Parkway delays to the ongoing work near 450 along the right. 50 east jam from Baydale Drive getting across the Bay Bridge is still configured for 2 east and 3 west. District 295 southbound jam, Eastern Avenue toward East Capitol Street. At one point, we were told the ramp to East Capitol was blocked for police activity. Northbound on 295 delays from 695 toward Pennsylvania Avenue. 395 south slows from the 3rd Street Tunnel to the outbound Case Bridge, and northbound delays out of Virginia across the 14th Street Bridge over toward Main Avenue southwest. Virginia, 66 eastbound after 55 Marshall crashed to blocks the right lane. You'll slow again eastbound through Fair Oaks and through Ballston. 95 south slow across the Occoquan. Northbound 95 still diverted at 110 for Ladysmith with the crash investigation at 115 now letting some traffic by. 95 north near Dumfries, the crash along the right. 15 northbound Loudoun County, the crash after 50 Gilbert's Corner is still at traffic stopped northbound. The southbound lanes were being used for alternating traffic. 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I'm Joe Conway. Your next traffic report coming up in about 10 minutes.
1: Now over to AccuWeather meteorologist John Furyk.
2: A dry finish to the month of May across the region this weekend. We'll have plenty of sunshine out there this afternoon. A bit of a breeze. The high 74. Mainly clear for tonight, down to 54. Some suburbs will be down into the 40s. And then mostly sunny for tomorrow. Beautiful afternoon again. The high up to 76. A little bit warmer on Monday. Partly sunny. The high 81. It looks like the dry weather will continue right through Tuesday and Wednesday. For WTOP, I'm meteorologist John Furyk.
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22: 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I'm Steve Karish.
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1: It is 2:53. The live music performances at the Great American State Fair are scheduled as part of the nation's 250th anniversary celebration on the National Mall. They've been rocked by cancellations. WTOP's Steve Karish takes a look at the issue behind the controversy.
22: Bret Michaels, proving yet again that every rose does indeed have its thorn, became the fifth artist to withdraw from performing at the Great American State Fair. He joins Martina McBride, Young MC, Morris Day and the Time, and the Commodores in pulling out of the festivities. They all say they were misled into believing the events would be non-political. However, Freedom 250, the public-private partnership behind the events, is linked to President Trump and his allies. The Commodores said on X that their music is their voice, and they choose not to publicly affiliate with any single political party. Other artists had similar statements. Freedom 250 has not responded to requests for comment. As of this writing, Vanilla Ice, Flo Rida, CNC Music Factory, and Milli Vanilli are still scheduled to perform. Steve Karish, WTOP News.
1: Well, this might not be the best option if you're trying to get that beach body tight for the summer. National Donut Day is coming up June 5th, and Dunkin' is getting ready to offer customers more than just a sweet treat. The Massachusetts-based chain is giving out limited edition Dunkin' tote bags Monday.

0: with the purchase of a half dozen donuts or more at participating locations. Here's the tricky part. Each store will only have 20 tote bags, and customers are advised to hurry if they want one. Dunkin' Chief Marketing Officer Jill Nelson says they're also bringing back a free donut offer. 7 News says the Washington Nationals are going to host a story time with kids ahead of tomorrow's game against the San Diego Padres. Spokesperson Kristen Clark says all the stories will be rooted in sports and good sportsmanship and have a great learning experience, and a player will be reading it. So cool for parents and the kids. She says the team is extending the program into local libraries with rewards. She says if kids finish their summer reading, they'll be able to bring their parents and family with tickets to the ballpark. Sports on WTOP, powered by Maximus, moving people and technology forward. Here's Diane Roberts.
1: Well, in the French Open, we're going to start on the men's side. College Park's Francis Tiafoe and his lucky racket, not so lucky right now, down 4 games to 3 in the first set of this third round action. And he is leading this 8th game 30-love. Not a great day for Americans. Earlier, American Lerner Tien fell in straight sets. On the women's side, 4th seed and defending champ Coco Gauff had her hands full with 28th seed Anastasia Potapova. And in the end, Potapova eliminated Gauff, her earliest exit since 2020. Earlier in the day, 6th seed and American Amanda Anisimova fell to Frances Diane Perry. Top seed Aryna Sabalenka advances to the round of 16 after straight set wins. From France to Hungary, where Paris Saint-Germain aims for back-to-back Champions League titles. In the final, Arsenal trying to win for the first time. The champions of France and England tied at 1 after regulation and extra time. They are now in penalties to try and decide a winner. PSG has 2 penalties to 1 for Arsenal right now. Foster Griffin will get the start for the Nationals as they host the Padres in just more than an hour, the second of a 3-game set, 4-5 start for them, and the Blue Jays at Orioles. Brandon Young, who leads the O's rotation with a 3.47 ERA, will be on the mound for the Birds. Later this evening, the Washington Spirit will finish up spring schedule, hosting the Seattle Reign, another sellout for the Spirit, the 3rd of the season, and earliest in team history, selling out 10 days ago. Kickoff at 6:30. Diane Roberts, WTOP Sports.
0: Diane, thank you. 2:57 now at WTOP. Coming up, no word from President Trump on whether a ceasefire agreement with Iran will be extended. And World Health Organization officials are in Central Africa today discussing on how to deal with the ongoing Ebola outbreak. Traffic and weather in about 60 seconds.
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0: Over to Joe in the traffic center.
5: Ralph, the top things we're following in the traffic center include the Maryland Beltway crash on the inner loop near the Baltimore-Washington Parkway on the shoulder. 50 East jammed Baydale Drive all the way to the Bay Bridges with volume 2 east and 3 west there. Virginia 95 North diverted Caroline County at exit 110 because of crash investigation up at 115, where you're getting by in that investigation along the right currently. Loudoun County, it's a crash that closes 15 northbound just after 50 Gilbert's Corner. Police are on scene to direct. 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I'm Joe Conway. Your next traffic report coming up in about 10 minutes.
0: We are looking at 73 degrees, Reagan National, 74 Fort Belvoir. Foggy Bottom checks in at 72. 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
0: Good afternoon to you. I'm Ralph Fox. Coming up, more information expected this afternoon on yesterday's deadly crash along I-95 in Virginia.
5: A protest turns into a party at the Kennedy Center.
7: I'm absolutely encouraged.
5: This is Kyle Cooper.
0: President Trump indicates he's through with the Kennedy Center after a judge says he can't close it for 2 years for renovation.
8: A local man is sentenced for setting fire to an apartment building where his own family lived. I'm Alan Etter.
0: WTOP News time, 3 o'clock.
9: From ABC News. I'm Mike Dubusky. Will the fragile ceasefire with Iran be extended? That's the question on the minds of many closely watching the back and forth between the U.S. and Iran. Defense Secretary Pete Hegseth speaking while on a trip to Singapore today.
10: Any deal that the president is willing to make, he's only going to make it if he believes it's a great deal.
9: More on the state of negotiations from ABC senior White House correspondent Selena Wang.
11: Trump huddling in the Situation Room for over 2 hours with his national security team on Friday after saying just hours earlier he'd make his final determination in that very meeting, but still no announcement. Trump's demands are that Iran must reopen the Strait of Hormuz, agree to never develop a nuclear weapon, and allow the U.S. to remove Iran's highly enriched uranium.
9: Meanwhile, Iran says its nuclear program is not on the table for this round of negotiations. World Health Organization officials are on the ground right now in the Democratic Republic of the Congo, where more than 220 people are suspected to have died so far from an outbreak of Ebola. Patrick Muyaya is the DRC's Minister of Communication.
12: We know the way it can be spread, so that's why we are taking some measure. The first, I think, is very basic. The preventive measure is to wash hands frequently. The second is to take the temperature.
9: Health officials say the risk to the global public is low. Relief today in Laos as 5 of those miners trapped inside a flooded cave have been brought to safety. Here's one of the rescuers.
13: Been given oxygen. They've been set up, hooked up to IVs. They're very tired. They're very dehydrated. They're malnourished. They're recovering right now.
9: Crews were able to lower the level of water in the cave by using specialized pumps, allowing those men to escape. Officials say the search for the two men still missing continues. You're listening to ABC News.
1: .302 on Saturday, May 30th. 68 degrees, partly sunny and breezy, high of 74. Good afternoon, I'm Sandy Kozel with the top local stories we're following this hour. The National Transportation Safety Board is to hold a media briefing this afternoon to provide an update on the deadly I-95 crash that happened early Friday in Stafford County. 5 people were killed, more than 40 others hurt, after police say a bus struck multiple vehicles near a work zone. As for those injured, Mary Washington Healthcare says of the 19 patients brought to their facilities for treatment, 14 have been discharged. 5 patients are still under trauma care, with 1 in critical condition, 2 are serious. 6 other adults are hospitalized in Fredericksburg, 1 in critical condition, 2 serious. The driver of the bus, a 48-year-old man from Staten Island, New York, is among those injured. President Trump says he's backing away from his proposed renovation of the Kennedy Center and returning control of the arts institution to Congress. After a federal judge ruled that President Trump's name was illegally added to the Kennedy Center and blocked the administration from closing the venue for major renovations, Trump took to his Truth Social platform. In a lengthy post, he wrote, quote, "Unless I am free to do what I do better than anyone else, bring this institution back physically, financially, and artistically, I have no interest in continuing what could only be a hopeless journey into Never Never Land," unquote. The Republican president says he instructed his administration to make all necessary arrangements to have the center transferred to Congress.
14: Meanwhile, people gathered at that vaunted venue to celebrate, and WTOP's Kyle Cooper was there to see it.
15: The gathering was planned before the ruling to mark President Kennedy's 109th birthday.
16: Our repeated petitions have been...
15: And what was supposed to be a protest of what has happened to the Kennedy Center turned into a party after the ruling.
17: I was so tickled. My phone was beeping like crazy on the way in here.
15: Barb Archibald, one of the dozens who showed up, and what happened next was very much out of the playbook of the Kennedy Center, an impromptu dramatic reading of the judge's order.
18: The Kennedy Center must be named for and is meant to honor President Kennedy alone.
15: People carried signs that said things like Kennedy Center, return to art and joy. At the Kennedy Center, Kyle Cooper, WTOP News.
14: Montgomery County Police say a stabbing victim is being treated after an incident at the Tanglewood Apartments on Manchester Road in Silver Spring. Police were called to the scene just after 9 this morning. They say the 35-year-old man was stabbed in a fight with someone he knew. A suspect is not yet in custody. Goodwill of Greater Washington is calling this a new beginning at its longtime location on South Glebe Road in Arlington. The retail store that's been there since the 1950s is now being demolished. WTOP's Dan Ronan reports from a groundbreaking ceremony.
19: That's the sound of a wrecking claw tearing down the old Goodwill store on South Glebe Road and Route 50 in Arlington. It will look much different in 2028 with a new store, a child care center, and 128 affordable family housing units in what Goodwill of Greater Washington CEO Catherine Molloy said is the first of its kind development in the U.S.
20: We are looking forward to going ahead and having this to be the model of possibilities of future project just like this.
19: Goodwill is working in a partnership with the nonprofit Affordable Homes and Communities. Mary Claire Davis is with the group.
21: We're here to help bring the whole building to life.
19: Besides housing, the new retail store will create 30 additional jobs. Beginning to end, the project will cost more than $80 million. Numerous organizations are helping fund it, including the Amazon Housing Equity Fund, which contributed nearly $13 million. In Arlington, Dan Ronan, WTOP News.
14: There are plans in Rockville for a sculpture called Shared Passage to be installed at the entrance of David Skull Park. It's meant to serve as a welcoming gateway while creating an interactive visual experience for visitors. City officials say community feedback will play a role in determining several final design elements of the 18 by 25 foot sculpture, including the arrangement of its colorful acrylic panels and arches, as well as the potential addition of solar-powered lighting. Community engagement efforts will begin in the fall of 2027. Coming up on WTOP and Money News, what's the cost difference of filling up a gas tank versus charging up an EV? Traffic and weather in 60 seconds.
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14: Traffic and weather on WTOP. Here's Joe Conway in the WTOP Traffic Center.
5: Sandy, we'll start in Maryland 95 northbound. Crash reported near 198. Units are just now responding. On the Beltway, additive slows in Montgomery County, Old Georgetown Road toward River Road and the Legion Bridge. That's jamming up the southbound 270 spur. On the southbound Baltimore-Washington Parkway, delays toward the work zone near 450 along the right. Bowie crash reported 301 northbound in the stretch between 214 and Queen Anne Bridge Road under police direction. 50 east slows from Baydale Drive getting across the bridge spans, but a new crash was reported blocking at least one travel lane on the bridge itself. 2 east and 3 west at last report, maybe configuring things differently shortly. In Virginia, Beltway delays added up in the Thrues and Locals Alexandria from Telegraph Road toward the Wilson Bridge. Ended up delays through McLean, leave 267 toward the American Legion Bridge. 66 eastbound slowing briefly near Fair Oaks and again near Ballston. 95 south slowing across the Occoquan. Crash investigation northbound near exit 110 still has traffic diverted near the crash investigation itself at 115. My marker 115. You're getting by under police direction. George Washington Parkway still jammed southbound briefly to the work zone near the Spout Run Parkway with a single lane getting by. And they're still on scene of a crash in Loudoun County on 15 northbound after 50 Gilbert's Corner. There will direct you there as well. 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I'm Joe Conway. Your next traffic report coming up in about 10 minutes.
14: Thank you, Joe. Now to AccuWeather meteorologist John Furyk.
2: Some gorgeous weather out there this weekend to round out the month of May. We'll have sunshine, a bit of a breeze for this afternoon. A high 74, mainly clear tonight, a little on the cool side. Down to 54, then mostly sunny for tomorrow. Another beautiful afternoon. The high up to 76, a little bit warmer on Monday, partly sunny. The high 81, and it looks like the dry weather will continue right through Tuesday and Wednesday with highs into the 70s. For WTOP, I'm meteorologist John Furyk.
14: It is 71 degrees in College Park, 72 in Fairfax, 72 on the National Mall. 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Here's Tom Busby.
3: This is a Bloomberg Money Minute. Drivers have been paying a lot more at the gas pump since the war against Iran started. How much more? Carl Brower, executive analyst at iccars.com, studied the driving patterns of over 2 million vehicles to see how much more owners of certain autos are paying for fuel on an annualized basis, and the results are staggering.
4: $706 for the most expensive increase for gasoline cars, pure gasoline.
3: And for EVs and hybrids?
4: An $11 increase for the electric cars, with hybrids and plug-in hybrids obviously in between those two numbers.
3: Owners of large SUVs dominate the high end of that list, with some expected to pay $1,500 more on a yearly basis. Brower says paying just $11 more to power up your EV may make those of us who are hesitant about owning one think again.
4: It just makes you reevaluate and think, maybe the EV lifestyle will work for me.
3: And saving on gas right now would work for everyone. From the Bloomberg Newsroom, I'm Tom Busby on WTOP.
14: Coming up on WTOP, what's pushing credit card debt higher than it's been in 15 years? It's 311.
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14: It's 3:14. I'm Sandy Kozell. Thanks for being with us. Rising interest rates and higher prices are putting more Americans deeper into credit card debt. New data from the Federal Reserve Bank of New York shows more than 13% of credit card balances are now at least 90 days delinquent, the highest level in 15 years. Experts say as the cost of essentials rise, more people are forced to make tough choices, often paying those bills first and falling behind on their credit cards. Dan Frosch, who writes about the economy for the Wall Street Journal, joined our Sean and Ann to talk about what's behind the trend.
9: It's sort of a 1-2 gut punch to consumers and credit card holders who are faced both with inflation and rising costs on everything from groceries to housing to everyday life, plus interest rates that have shot up over the last several years, making it that much harder for them to pay off their credit card balances.
10: Dan, what did people tell you? Share some of the stories of what they said, because it sounds like maybe they're robbing Peter to pay Paul here.
9: Yeah, I mean, that's exactly what they're doing. Essentially, you have sort of two groups of people. You have folks who have encountered some sort of catastrophic event, whether it be a divorce or a broken car or something wrong with their house, and they have to use their credit card to pay for it, or they're just paying for everyday items and using their credit card, and where they had previously been able to sort of pay off the balance as they spend the money, the interest rate has made that nearly impossible. And so you have folks who are trying to stagger their credit card payments across multiple cards, or you have folks who are completely overwhelmed because the interest rates have made it such that they can't even pay the minimum balance.
11: Are folks making sacrifices in their everyday personal lives just to try to get through this crisis?
9: Well, it creates an incredible amount of stress on individuals who can't pay their credit cards. It can cause stress with your relationships. It can cause folks to contemplate suicide even. And then folks are doing other things, whether they're withdrawing from hanging out with friends or going out because they're ashamed that they can't afford it anymore or that they don't want to put anything on their credit card. So you have sort of a whole range of non-financial issues coming into play here because you can't pay off your debt.
10: Dan, this also doesn't just impact the personal financial lives of people, but does not it have a big impact on our economy as a whole? And explain for us what that would be.
9: Well, we have the highest total credit card debt recorded in the first quarter of this year, and then in any first quarter ever recorded by the New York Fed. So you have a huge amount of debt that Americans are struggling to pay off. And of course, it's going to have a trickle-down impact on the economy because Americans are not going to spend as much if they are having to worry about paying off their credit card balances.
11: Is there any appetite within the federal government to try to do something to perhaps cap interest rates on credit cards? It just seems, I mean, I realize interest rates themselves have gone up, but is there a sense that maybe something nefarious is going on here and there needs to be some kind of action taken?
9: Well, look, I think it's unclear whether capping interest rates on credit cards is something that would be seriously considered. But what is clear is that lawmakers, particularly on the Republican side, given the discontent with the current economy, are acutely aware of what American consumers are going through. And with the November elections, midterm elections coming up, there is a growing concern, I should say among both parties, that this needs to be addressed immediately. Credit cards are something that people don't pay off when they're short money and they're faced with decisions as to whether they're going to pay their mortgage or their cars or their rent. So these credit card delinquency rates are sort of the first warning sign that something may be seriously wrong here.
14: That's the Wall Street Journal's Dan Frosch. Quick look at the top stories we're working on at WTOP. The NTSB is currently giving an update on yesterday's deadly bus crash in Stafford, Virginia. By federal court order, President Trump has 2 weeks to take his name off the Kennedy Center. Keep it here for full details on these stories in the minutes ahead. We're brought to you by Wolf Trap. Don't miss the Beach Boys live at Wolf Trap June 7th, celebrating America 250. 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It's 3:18. Traffic and weather on WTOP. Here's Joe Conway in the WTOP Traffic Center.
5: Sandy, Maryland Beltway, Prince George's County. Crash on the additive near the Baltimore Oyster Parkway, we are told, blocks the left lane. On around Montgomery, delays on the Adelup leave Old Georgetown Road toward River Road and the American Legion Bridge. That makes the southbound 270 spur very tough. 95 northbound near 198, the crash is in the service lanes along the right. 50 east slows out of Baydale Drive, getting across the bridge spans. It's now 2 east and 2 west. Sounds like they're going to open up a third lane for eastbounders. District 295 southbound crawling from Eastern Avenue toward East Capitol Street. At one point, we were told the ramp to East Capitol Street was blocked from police activity. Not sure if that's still the case. 395 northbound slows, leaving the Pentagon over toward the 3rd Street Tunnel and South Capitol Street. Virginia Beltway delays on the interloop from 267 toward the Legion Bridge. Adelup slows in the throughs and locals from Telegraph Road toward the Wilson Bridge. 95 southbound slows across the Occoquan, then leaving Spotsylvania toward Thornburg. VDOT telling us northbound 95 still diverted at exit 110 because of an ongoing investigation at mile marker 115. At that scene, they're letting some of the traffic that was stuck there get by to the right. WTOP traffic is brought to you by Wendy's Biggie Deals. For a pretty biggie deal, it's got to be Wendy's. Price of participation may vary. I'm Joe Conway. Your next traffic report coming up in about 10 minutes.
14: Okay, Joe, now to AccuWeather meteorologist John Furyk.
2: Some gorgeous weather across the area to round out the month of May this weekend. We're going to have sunshine this afternoon, a bit of a breeze, the high 74. You need the sunscreen and sunglasses. Tonight, mostly clear. We're down to 54, upper 40s in some suburbs. And then tomorrow is a lot like today. Plenty of sunshine, a high at the 76. A little bit warmer on Monday, partly sunny. We're up to 81. It looks like the dry weather continues through Tuesday and Wednesday. Sunny to partly cloudy on Tuesday, the high at the 76. Wednesday, pretty much the same story. We're up to 78 with sunshine, giving way to some clouds, and we'll warm up a little bit as we head through Thursday and Friday. By the end of the week, it's going to be pretty warm. For WTOP, I'm meteorologist John Furyk.
14: It's 75 degrees in Georgetown, 71 in Bowie, 72 in Leesburg. 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
14: At 3:22, nearly 5 years in jail is the sentence for a D.C. man who admitted setting fire to an occupied apartment building. Here's WTOP's Alan Etter.
1: Prosecutors say 64-year-old Ronnie Bookhart was captured on surveillance video entering a stairwell in the building located at 6th and L Southeast in the early morning hours of October 20th, 2022. Video shows him stopping outside an apartment where some family members lived, pouring gasoline on the floor, then lighting it before walking away. The fire spread quickly, but the building's sprinkler system activated, helping contain the flames. An estimated $200,000 in damage was done, but no residents were injured. According to court documents, the fire was sparked by an an ongoing dispute between Bookhart and members of his family who lived in the building. He was arrested 2 days after the fire and has been in jail ever since. He was sentenced to 57 months in jail with credit for time served. Alan Etter, WTOP News.
14: A pregnant woman from Ghana and her 4-year-old son, who'd been held for more than a week at Dulles International Airport, have been released. A federal judge ruled the two could not spend another night detained, calling for their immediate release from what attorneys described as a windowless holding room. The woman, Annabella Gayasi, had arrived on a tourist visa seeking medical care for her son. Gayasi's attorneys argued she was being held under harsh conditions. Both the mother and child are now on a flight back to Ghana. One day after he asked for federal help from Maryland's farmers, Governor Westmore called on state agencies to act. WTOP's Kate Ryan reports.
4: Concerned about catastrophic losses from April's freeze that devastated crop yields for apples, peaches, barley, and grapes, Maryland Governor Westmore issued a directive telling the state's Department of Agriculture to create task forces on irrigation for agricultural producers, elevate risk management agency programs, and consider modifying supports in the wake of natural disasters. Moore's action came a day after he requested a disaster declaration from the U.S. Department of Agriculture that could open the door to relief funds. Kate Ryan, WTOP News.
14: Sports on WTOP, brought to you by Amentum, delivering advanced solutions for space and defense. Here's Diane Roberts.
18: We start on the men's side of the French Open. We're 19th seed, and Hyattsville's Francis Tiafoe lost the first set of his third round match against Jaime Faria, 6-4. They are in the second set, and Tiafoe is still down 2-1. Tough day for Americans in France. Huge upset on the women's side. American and defending champ Coco Gauff is out, losing to 28th seed Anastasia Potapova in a roller coaster match. Gauff won the first set, and then Potapova won the next two. Gauff had her chances but couldn't finish it off. She had been 5-0 in the third round at the French Open up until today. Earlier in the day, 6 seed Amanda Anisimova, another American, fell in a third set tiebreak to France's Diane Perry. Top seed Aryna Sabalenka advances to the round of 16 after straight sets wins, and she will face Naomi Osaka. Another international event today, the Champions League final in Budapest. It's a shame anyone had to lose this one. Arsenal and Paris Saint-Germain were tied at 1 through regulation and extra time. PSG won it on penalty kicks and goes back-to-back as UEFA Champions League winners. In MLB action, the Nationals host the Padres in about 40 minutes. 6-2 Foster Griffin will be on the mound for the Nats, while the Orioles have the Blue Jays at Camden Yards. 3-1 Brandon Young gets the ball for the O's. And the most exciting words in sports, Game 7 happens tonight in the NBA playoffs when the Spurs and the Thunder go at it. Diane Roberts, WTOP Sports.
14: Coming up after traffic and weather, an update from the NTSB on yesterday's deadly crash on I-95 in Stafford County. 326.
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14: Traffic and weather on WTOP. Here's Joe Conway in the traffic center.
5: Sandy, the top incidents we're following in the WTOP traffic center include in Maryland, 95 northbound near 198. Crash activity on the right side of the service lanes causing delays. Beltway crash on the Adelaide reported near the Baltimore Parkway was on the left. 50 eastbound, it's bumper to bumper from Baydale Drive to the Chesapeake Bay Bridges, which at last report still are two lanes east and two lanes west, right now anyway. Virginia, crash investigation 95 northbound has a diversion at exit 110. VDOT says those stopped near the investigation at mile marker 115 are getting by. WTOP traffic is brought to you by AutoZone. 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I'm Joe Conway. Your next traffic report coming up in about 10 minutes.
14: And the WTOP forecast, partly sunny, breezy, and pleasant today, high 74. Tomorrow's high around 76. It's 70 degrees in Rockville, 72 in Ashburn, and 72 in Fort Washington at 3:30.
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14: Good afternoon. I'm Sandy Kozel. Veronica Canales is our producer. Top stories we're following for you today. We're getting an update from the National Transportation Safety Board on its investigation into Friday's deadly bus crash along I-95 in Stafford, Virginia. NTSB member Tom Japman says they're still in the early phase of the investigation and are not ready to provide any conclusions.
3: We will not be determining the probable cause of the crash while we were on scene, nor will we speculate about the cause. These are the first steps in a lengthy investigative process.
14: Chapman did confirm the bus was traveling at a high rate of speed.
3: It appears clearly a high rate of speed, but the precise speed, we've not been able to determine that yet.
14: The NTSB's preliminary report will come out within 30 days. Fox's Madeline Rivera has more on how the crash happened.
6: Authorities say a bus failed to slow down as it was approaching a work zone in Stafford County, and it hit several cars. They say three adults and two children, a 13-year-old girl and a 7-year-old boy, were killed. At least 44 people were taken to local hospitals, three of them with critical injuries. The bus was operated by E&P Travel. It was heading from New York City to Charlotte, North Carolina. Now federal investigators are looking into New York licensing records, training documentation, and the driver's history.
14: Criminal charges against the driver are pending. Several of the dozens of people hurt in the crash are still hospitalized in critical or serious condition. A protest at the Kennedy Center for the Performing Arts, planned before a judge's ruling came out yesterday, turned into a celebration of that judge's ruling. The judge Friday ordered President Trump's name be taken down from the wall of the Kennedy Center. U.S. District Judge Christopher Cooper ruled that Congress created the Center for Performing Arts to honor President Kennedy after he was assassinated, and that only Congress can change its name. The judge has ordered President Trump's name be taken down from the building's facade in 2 weeks. After suffering that defeat in court, Trump sent out a long Truth Social post suggesting he no longer wants anything to do with the institution. He says the center's board will work with Congress to transfer control back to them. Defense Secretary Pete Hegseth says Washington remains committed to the Indo-Pacific region while softening past comments that describe China as an imminent threat. Speaking at a defense conference in Singapore, Hegseth said the U.S. policy aims to preserve a favorable balance of power and prevent any country from dominating the Indo-Pacific. As for the Iran war, Hegseth says President Trump is still working towards a deal to end it.
7: President Trump is laser-focused on a great deal in Iran, has the patience to see it through in historic fashion to make sure they never have a nuclear weapon. At the same time, I'm out here on his behalf to ensure that our Pacific allies know exactly where America stands. and that we're prepared to defend our interests, stand with our allies, and project power.
14: The U.S. military says it carried out another strike on a suspected drug smuggling boat in the eastern Pacific, killing three men. It's the third such strike this week. It brings the reported death toll from the campaign to more than 200. U.S. Southern Command says the vessel was involved in narcotics trafficking and linked to a designated terrorist organization, although no evidence was provided. The strikes are part of an ongoing operation launched in September targeting drug routes in the region. The congressional investigation related to convicted sex offender Jeffrey Epstein is far from over. Former Attorney General Pam Bondi's appearance before a House panel yesterday will be followed by several additional witnesses in the coming weeks. WTOP's Mitchell Miller has Today on the Hill.
2: One of the witnesses who will testify before the House Oversight Committee is Microsoft co-founder Bill Gates. Gates has said his relationship

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1: Largest school district, who was arrested last year in the Trump administration's immigration crackdown, has been sentenced to 2 years in prison. Ian Roberts is likely to be deported to his native Guyana in South America once he serves that sentence. Roberts pleaded guilty in January to falsely claiming to be a U.S. citizen and illegally possessing firearms, which together carry a maximum sentence of 20 years in prison. Prosecutors say that Roberts submitted a counterfeit Social Security card when he was hired. Roberts also awarded district business to a consulting firm he worked for. I'm Lisa Dwyer.
2: Roberts also has ties to this area. He previously worked as a principal in Baltimore City Schools, then with D.C. Public Schools from 2010 to 2014. At one point, he was named D.C. Principal of the Year. Coming up after traffic and weather, are AI journalists on their way? Maybe not. It's 3:36.
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2: 3:38. Traffic and weather on WTOP. Here's Joe Conway in the WTOP Traffic Center.
7: Sandy, we'll start off in Virginia on the end of the Beltway, slow as usual on a Saturday afternoon from 267 toward the American Legion Bridge. Out of slowing in Alexandria, throughs and locals from Telegraph Road toward the Wilson Bridge. 95 southbound slowing from Lorton toward Woodbridge and volume across the Occoquan, then jammed to a crash report at 95 southbound before Thornburg, blocking at least one and maybe two lanes. VDOT says northbound 95 remains diverted at exit 110 because of a crash investigation up ahead near mile marker 115. On the Maryland trip, Beltway delays on the Attleup. Old Georgetown Road heading toward River Road and the American Legion Bridge, slowing down the southbound 270 spur. 95 northbound crash near 198 on the right side of the roadway, slowing down the main and service lanes. Southbound Route 1 crash near Powder Mill Road was under police direction. 270 southbound slowing out of Urbana and stretches toward Hyattstown. On the ride 270 northbound, just after Father Hurley Boulevard, watch for a stalled truck along the right. 50 eastbound delays easing to the Bay Bridges, now configured for 3 lanes east and 2 lanes west. 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I'm Joe Conway. Your next traffic report coming up in about 10 minutes.
2: 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Here's AccuWeather meteorologist John Furyk.
8: A dry finish to the month of May across the region this weekend. We'll have plenty of sunshine out there this afternoon. A bit of a breeze, a high 74. Mainly clear for tonight, down to 54. Some suburbs will be down into the 40s. And then mostly sunny for tomorrow. Beautiful afternoon again. The high up to 76. A little bit warmer on Monday. Partly sunny

0: A high 81. It looks like the dry weather will continue right through Tuesday and Wednesday. For WTOP, I'm meteorologist John Furyk.
1: 72 degrees in Manassas, 71 in Frederick. It's 71 at Metro Center at 340. 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
2: This is a Bloomberg Money Minute. Amid all the talk of AI replacing workers is another conversation about whether AI tools can do human jobs just as well. When it comes to journalism, well,
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3: About a third of the questions we asked on election-related questions had factual errors in them.
2: That's in part because bot sources included conspiracy theorists and overseas propaganda. Another metric was even worse.
3: Claude and Gemini gave left-leaning answers on election-related questions 100% of the time. ChatGPT, 95% of the time.
2: There's some balance. Grok gave right-leaning answers 85% of the time. Either way,
3: you were by no means getting a straight-up answer or a balanced perspective.
2: Brown hopes more evaluations like this one can help make more trustworthy products. From the Bloomberg Newsroom, I'm Andrew O'Day on WTOP.
1: It's 3:41. A United Airlines flight bound from Minneapolis was diverted to Wisconsin on Friday night after reports of an unruly passenger. One airline said United Flight 2005 from Chicago to Minneapolis landed safely in Madison, Wisconsin, to address a security concern with an unruly passenger. This was heard on liveatc.com.
4: Is this individual detained or what's his status?
5: We had five law enforcement Leos on board. I do not believe they ever cuffed him, but they were able to finally get control of him after multiple attempts to try to breach the cockpit.
1: Deputies with the Dane County Sheriff's Office met the flight when it landed and removed the passenger. The Boeing 737-900 had 147 passengers and six crew aboard. No injuries were reported. The flight continued on its journey and landed in Minneapolis early this morning. Airlines and business groups are warning of havoc if the U.S. restricts international flights.
6: Major airlines and businesses are worried about a threat from Homeland Security Secretary Mark Wayne Mullen that he could stop international travelers and cargo at more than a dozen airports in so-called sanctuary cities, including Newark Liberty International Airport. New Jersey Governor Mikey Sherrill told reporters,
7: "We have these threats coming that they're going to shut down the international terminal in Newark right before the FIFA World Cup. It's completely ridiculous."
6: Travel groups say if the U.S. bars border processing, it could lead to chaos, strand thousands of airline passengers here and abroad, and stop crucial cargo shipments. Carmen Roberts, Fox News.
1: Rescue workers in Laos have safely evacuated four villagers who were trapped in a flooded cave for 10 days. The operation was completed today, a day after the first survivor was extracted. Lao and Thai rescue groups share the news on social media, along with photos of the men on stretchers. Coming up on WTOP, it'll be a while until the trial of a man accused of a shooting death near Catholic University goes to trial. More news in 60 seconds.
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0: Are you really going to believe April McLean Delaney's lies about DeSantis and David Trone? David's compiled a 100% voting record on women's reproductive rights. And while Delaney was the only Maryland Democrat to vote to allow ICE to detain immigrants without due process, David's paid for lawyers to protect them. And oh yeah, Delaney's voted with Trump 22% of the time, while David voted twice to impeach him. Delaney can keep lying. David will keep running.
1: I'm David Trone, and I approve this message.
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7: It's 3:45. I'm Sandy Kozel. Thanks for being with us. A man accused of a deadly shooting near Catholic University will go to trial again, but not for another year and a half. Jamie Macedo's case ended in a mistrial earlier this month, after a deadlocked jury could not agree on the most serious charges against him. He's accused of killing 25-year-old Maxwell Emerson in 2023. The judge has now scheduled a retrial for January 2027. Macedo remains in custody after a request for release was denied. The popularity of women's sports nationwide continues to grow, with new sports leagues sprouting up to meet the demand. Coming soon, D.C. will be the home of a new professional women's volleyball team. WTOP's Jose Omana reports the team is slowly building up before its first serve in 2027.
8: Major League Volleyball is the major leagues for professional women's volleyball, but really it's the top flight league in the U.S. for all professional volleyball.
9: That's Kate Greenberg, team president of D.C.'s new professional volleyball team. It will be one of four teams entering the MLV in 2027.
8: We are settling in and really just put one foot in front of the other. That's all you can do when building something of this magnitude.
9: Former Olympian and coaching veteran Deidre Collins Parker will lead the team as its first ever head coach. She plans to build a defensive-minded team with a diverse roster.
10: We're going to have the attitude that no ball hits the floor. So if that happens, we're in long rallies.
9: The team plans to reveal its name, colors, logo, and home venue in the near future. Jose Omana, WTOP News.
7: The state of Maryland is offering some investment help to small and minority-owned businesses in the state. WTOP's Ian Crawford reports the money is a mix of loans and equity investments to help create and retain jobs.
11: Governor Wes Moore announced the $3 million in financial help, which Moore's office says will help small and minority-owned businesses create 72 new jobs and retain 28 more. It's part of an investment created by the Decades Act, passed by the General Assembly earlier this year. The money can be used to help those businesses buy new equipment, purchase real estate, and fund working capital. Moore said in a statement that the state must ensure that every entrepreneur has a fair shot at success. State Commerce Secretary Harry Coker Jr. added that Maryland is focused on creating an equitable, robust, and competitive economy, which he says starts with supporting small business. Ian Crawford, WTOP News.
7: Now to the top stories we're working on at WTOP. The NTSB is giving an update on yesterday's deadly bus crash along I-95. People gathered to celebrate outside the Kennedy Center Friday after a judge ordered the removal of President Trump's name from the venue. A mother and child detained for days at Dulles International Airport are flying home to Ghana after their release. Keep it here for full details on these stories in the minutes ahead. 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Traffic and weather on WTOP. Here's Joe Conway in the WTOP Traffic Center.
12: Sandy, Virginia crash 66 eastbound just after 123. In the main lanes, you're getting by staying to the right. In the easy pass lanes, you're getting by staying to the left as more fire and rescue roll up. Farther east on 66, you'll slow through Ballston. Westbound slowing through Glee Road. On the 95 trip going southbound, slowing from Lorton toward Woodbridge. A crash was reported southbound 95 before Thornburg. Should be blocking at least one, possibly two lanes, but no update from VDOT. VDOT does tell us that northbound 95 is still being diverted at exit 110 because of a crash investigation at mile marker 115. Virginia Beltway delays in Alexandria, Adderloop, Throughs and Locals, Telegraph Road toward the Wilson Bridge. Interloop delays from 267 toward the American Legion Bridge. In the district, 295 southbound jam from New York Avenue and 50 all the way toward East Capitol Street, where at last report the exit for East Capitol is still blocked. 395 northbound slows out of the Virginia from the Pentagon over toward the 3rd Street Tunnel. Into Maryland, Beltway delays on the Adderloop Old Georgetown Road toward River Road and the American Legion Bridge, slowing down the southbound 270 spur. Baltimore-Washington Parkway crash reported southbound near 32. On 32, both ways, just east of the parkway, report of a crash near 198. 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I'm Joe Conway. 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
7: Now to AccuWeather meteorologist John Furyk.
13: Absolutely gorgeous weather across the region this weekend. This afternoon, we'll have plenty of sunshine out there, a little bit of a breeze. The high up to 74. Definitely need the sunscreen and the sunglasses. And then tonight, mostly clear. We're down to 54. Tomorrow, plenty of sunshine. Gorgeous again, up to 76. And then we start out the month of June on a pretty nice note on Monday. Partly sunny, the high 81. Dry weather continues Tuesday and Wednesday. Sunny to partly cloudy Tuesday, high 76. Wednesday, sun mixing with some clouds, up to 78. And then we'll see a little bit of a warm-up for the end of the week, back into the mid-80s on Thursday. And then by Friday, we're probably up near 90. For WTOP, I'm meteorologist John Furyk.
7: It's 71 degrees in Upper Marlboro, 74 in Woodbridge, 72 in Washington. 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
7: At 3:52. 14-year-old Shrey Parikh blasted through a record-setting spell off, 32 words in 90 seconds, to win the Scripps National Spelling Bee held at Constitution Hall. Now, that motivated our Jimmy Alexander to head to Manassas for a special DMV spelling bee.
14: Do we actually know how to spell the towns, cities, and counties we drive through all the time? Well, that's what I asked the very nice people here in the Home Depot parking lot, like Norma. Does she know how to spell Loudon?
15: L-O-U-D-O-N. And I used to work there too. Oh my god.
19: L-O-U-N-D.
14: 18-year-old Chris couldn't spell Loudon, but could his buddy Marcus.
20: L-O-U-D-O-N.
14: What's your name?
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14: Jessica, how would you spell Loudon?
21: L-O-U-D-O-U-N.
14: Jessica did it, but an hour from now we'll find out if she can spell Akakeek.
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14: From Manassas, that's it's Jimmy Alexander, WTOP News.
7: Mostly because the NFL stadium in Landover, Maryland is not a very good facility, FIFA decided not to host any World Cup matches here in the DMV. But WTOP's John Doman reports Prince George's County still plans to get into the spirit of things.
22: It's a more modest two-day celebration that'll start with a big watch party at the County Sports and Learning Complex in Landover for the first U.S. game against Paraguay June 12th. Then the county hosts its own tournament on June 13th.
23: This competition will unite our young athletes on teams representing their countries of heritage, showcasing our county's incredible global diversity.
22: County Executive Aisha Braveboy says that will also be happening at the Sports and Learning Complex. David Okamale is the managing partner for Eagle Sports, which is running that soccer event.
0: From an experience being coached, being reffed by professional athletes who have played the game.
23: We love soccer here in Prince George's County, and we're going to celebrate the way that we can celebrate, which is by bringing everyone together, having a big jumbotron.
22: John Dome in WTOP News.
7: Protesters are pushing back on inhumane living conditions at a ICE facility in Newark, New Jersey.
1: They say that detainees inside have been on a hunger strike for about a week over conditions like being given rotten food, inadequate medical care, and unsanitary conditions. Lawmakers, others around the state and even around the country have tried again to gain access to this facility. Only a handful have been able to, and those that have say they have been described by detainees directly, those similar inhumane and inadequate medical conditions. Of course, DHS over the last couple of days has been denying these claims repeatedly. They're calling this a smear campaign.
7: That's News Nation's Alicia Nieves. Sports on WTOP, powered by Maximus, moving people and technology forward. Here's Diane Roberts.
2: In the French Open, we're going to start on the men's side. Hyattsville's Francis Tiafoe lost the first set and is in a fight for the second, tied at five games apiece right now against Jaime Faria. Earlier, American Lauren Tien fell in straight sets. Another American, fourth seed and defending champ Coco Gauff, lost to 28th seed Anastasia Potapova. Potapova sent Gauff to her earliest Roland Garros exit since 2020. She was asked how she felt about her serve today.
19: I have a lot of trust now in my serve, but at the same time, I got broken a lot of times, and I have to correct that.
2: From France, we head over to Hungary, where Paris Saint-Germain aimed for back-to-back Champions League titles in the final. Arsenal tries to win it for the first time, but the champions of France and England were tied at one after regulation and extra time. Paris Saint-Germain won in penalty kicks. We're about 10 minutes away from Foster Griffin taking the mound for the Nationals as they host the Padres in the second of a three-game set. The Nats are at 500 ball and hope to get above that with a win. Brandon Young is no doubt warming up for the Orioles as they host the Blue Jays at Camden Yards. Like the Nats, a 4:05 first pitch. Diane Roberts, WTOP Sports.
7: Coming up on WTOP, President Trump says he's walking away from the Kennedy Center after a legal setback. Traffic and weather in 60 seconds.
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7: Traffic and weather on WTOP to Joe Conway in the Traffic Center.
12: Sandy, the top issues we are following in the WTOP Traffic Center include a crash in Virginia on 66 eastbound near 123. You're staying to the very far left to get by in the Easy Pass lanes, which were stopped temporarily. Eastbound in the mains, you're staying to the right to get by. 95 southbound, reported crash before Thornburg, has at least one, possibly two lanes blocked. No update on that. 95 northbound still diverted near exit 110 or at exit 110 because of a crash investigation in Caroline County. Maryland crash on the Baltimore-Washington Parkway southbound was near 32 under police direction. District southbound on DC 295, we were told the ramp to East Capitol Street was still blocked because of police activity, causing a major backup from at least Route 50. 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
3: I'm Joe Conway. Your next traffic report coming up in about 10 minutes.
7: To AccuWeather meteorologist John Furyk.
13: Mostly sunny, breezy, and nice this afternoon. The high at the 74. Mainly clear tonight, a little bit on the cool side, down to 54. And then mostly sunny tomorrow. Nice finish to the weekend. The high 76. A little bit warmer on Monday. Partly sunny. The high 81. For WTOP, I'm meteorologist John Furyk.
7: 70 degrees in Hyattsville. 74 in Herndon, 72 in Foggy Bottom at 3:59.
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7: Good afternoon, I'm Sandy Kozel. Coming up, the National Transportation Safety Board releases information about its probe into yesterday's bus crash in Stafford County that killed five people. We'll have a live report. A federal judge blocks a two-year shutdown of the Kennedy Center and says President Trump's name has to come off that building. It's 4 o'clock.
5: From ABC News. I'm Mike Dubusky. Still no word on whether that short-term peace deal between the U.S. and Iran will be approved. President Trump spending 2 hours in the Situation Room yesterday discussing the issue. Defense Secretary Pete Hegseth says there's movement towards an agreement.
8: Iran knows very, very clearly what our expectations are, and that's on the negotiating team to deliver. They're coming in our direction. The talks have been productive. I think they know where it needs to go.
5: One of the sticking points has been the Strait of Hormuz, that crucial waterway for the oil industry along Iran's southern border. That's put pressure on gas prices in the U.S. In Durham, North Carolina, Samuel Fisher says he's driving his daughter's car to save on gas.
9: I have an SUV. It cost me, I want to say it was $90 to fill up. And I was like, okay, she's not here, so I'm going to drive her a car.
10: Save you some money.
9: Yeah, exactly.
5: The U.S. personal savings rate fell to 2.6% in April, a sign that fewer Americans are saving amid the cost increases. The federal judge overseeing President Trump's lawsuit against the IRS is considering reopening the case over the terms of its settlement. As part of the deal to drop the suit, the Justice Department would have to create a fund to pay out victims of so-called government weaponization. Here's ABC senior White House correspondent Selena Wang.
25: Judge Kathleen Williams ordering Trump to respond to, quote, grievous allegations that his settlement was, quote, premised on deception. Now, remember that President Trump dropped this lawsuit in exchange for the creation of what's called this anti-weaponization fund. That's $1.8 billion in taxpayer money to be given away to Trump allies who claim they were unfairly treated by the Biden Justice Department.
5: And Dr. Tedros Adhanom Ghebreyesus, the head of the World Health Organization, is in the Democratic Republic of the Congo right now, meeting with leaders there to discuss the ongoing Ebola outbreak. 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
26: It is 4:02 at WTOP, a picture-perfect Saturday weather-wise. We're at 69 degrees, highs to the 70s. Good afternoon to you. I'm Ralph Fox. Top stories we're following at this hour. Within the last hour, officials with the NTSB have released more details regarding yesterday's deadly motor coach crash in Stafford County. Five dead, more than 34 people injured when a bus slammed into several cars as the vehicles were approaching an overnight work zone on I-95 southbound. WTOP's Dan Ronan joins us live with the latest.
27: Ralph, six NTSB investigators will be on the site in Stafford for several days, gathering evidence from this crash scene, studying the physical aspects of the roadwork, looking into a host of other factors, including speed, the condition of the bus company's safety record, and the record of the driver. Both the Virginia State Police and the NTSB say the early indications show the driver was operating that bus at an excessive speed. The driver is facing charges. Another factor will be possibly fatigue, since the crash occurred in the pre-dawn hours at 2 a.m. Eric Gregson is the NTSB's investigator in charge of this investigation.
28: The human performance investigator will focus on the human operators in the crash, focusing specifically on the before the crash aspects and factors. That will include fatigue, medication, alcohol, drugs, training, workload, and equipment.
27: The NTSB board member Tom Chapman led the media briefing. He was asked about the recent comments of Transportation Secretary Sean Duffy, who suggested hours after the crash there may have been a language issue with the driver. The driver is a U.S. citizen but is originally from China. He said on social media, Duffy suggesting the driver should have not have had a commercial driver's license. If you can't be properly trained, read our road signs, or communicate with law enforcement, you have no business driving a bus, Duffy said. Chapman was asked about that.
0: We are still assessing the driver's language proficiency, and we don't have enough information at this point to have drawn any conclusions there. That's something we're looking at, but we've not drawn a conclusion independently as a result of our investigation.
27: The NTSB said it will have a preliminary report on the crash probably sometime mid to late June. Usually it takes about 30 days. A final report, Ralph, could be released in about a year or 14 months. Several people who were struck by the motor coach remain hospitalized. Reporting live, Dan Ronan, WTOP News. Back to you, Ralph.
26: Dan, it sounds like, yes, time is of the essence, but patience is what we need here. When we had the crash over near Reagan National, there were a lot of people who kind of jumped the gun and said, well, this is happening, and this is why, and this is why. We don't really know. We can presume all day, but it seems like patience is what we need right now.
27: The NTSB is very methodical. They have a business-like way about doing their business. They are some of the best, and they are the best investigators in the world when it comes to transportation issues, transportation crashes. They go about it a way that is very methodical, very, very well thought out. As I said, they've got six investigators there, which is a large team of investigators for a motor coach accident. I've been involved in several of them in terms of reporting on them over the years. A team of six people is a pretty large team, and they're going to be looking at all the evidence, especially this issue of going into the work zone. It was 2:45 in the morning. They're very concerned if the driver might have been tired. They want to look at the medication. They're basically going to take that driver's life for the last week leading up to the crash and know everything about that driver's life leading up to that moment of the accident.
26: Dan, appreciate your reporting. Looking forward to what happens next.
27: Thank you.
26: It is 4:06 now at WTOP. President Trump says he's backing away from renovating the Kennedy Center and is returning control to Congress, which never actually relinquished its oversight. This after a federal judge ruled that the president's name was illegally added to the venue and must be taken down within 2 weeks. U.S. District Judge Christopher Cooper says only Congress can change the name of the building, not the board appointed by the president. Judge Cooper also blocked a plan to close the center for 2 years. 4:06, WTOP's Kyle Cooper tells us the judge's action turned a protest into a celebration.
11: A court today ordered that Trump's name has to come down from this building.
14: One of those at the gathering, which was originally planned to mark President Kennedy's 109th birthday and protest what had happened to the Art Center, was Beth Conard.
15: I'm absolutely encouraged. Small steps, but hey, you know, hopefully we'll get to the bigger steps.
14: And in Kennedy Center style, an impromptu dramatic reading took place of the judge's order.
16: Shall, within 14 days of the date of this order, remove all physical signage on the Kennedy Center building and grounds, including the front portico.
14: At the Kennedy Center, Kyle Cooper, WTOP News.
26: 4:07, D.C. police say a man has died after being pulled from waters near the James Creek Marina in southwest D.C. MPD's Harbor Patrol Unit responded to a 945 call last night and were able to get the man from the water and take him to a hospital where he later died. Police have not released his identity. An investigation into exactly what happened is continuing. Coming up on WTOP, skyrocketing costs are taking a bite out of home renovations. Traffic and weather in about 60 seconds.
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26: Traffic and weather here at WTOP. Joe Conway in the traffic center.
3: Ralph in Maryland, 270 southbound, looking for a crash between Urbana and Hyattstown. Watch for police response. Beltway delays Montgomery County, added up Old Georgetown Road toward River Road and volume, slowing down the southbound 270 spur. Crash was on the Baltimore-Washington Parkway southbound near Route 32. Should be mostly out of the way. Some police activity slows southbound Route 3 near Crofton Boulevard. We're told the left lane gets by. Virginia 66 eastbound. The crash at 123 in the mains. You're now getting by to the right. In the easy passes, you're now getting by to the left. In and up at the Beltway slows from 267 toward the Legion Bridge in volume. Volume slowing the Adel Loop in Alexandria and the Thruzen locals from Telegraph Road toward the Wilson Bridge. 95 south delays out of Lorton toward Woodbridge, then slow from Fredericksburg and Spotsylvania to a crash reported before Thornburg. 95 north is still diverted to exit 110 for an ongoing crash investigation near mile marker 115. District 295 southbound jammed from before the district line to the closure of the ramp to East Capitol Street. On 395 northbound delays leaving the Pentagon over toward the 3rd Street Tunnel. 295 northbound crawls in volume from 695 to Pennsylvania Avenue. 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I'm Joe Conway. Your next traffic report coming up in about 10 minutes.
26: Now look at your weather forecast. Here's AccuWeather meteorologist John Furyk.
13: Some gorgeous weather out there this weekend to round out the month of May. We'll have sunshine, a bit of a breeze for this afternoon. The high 74, mainly clear tonight, a little on the cool side. Down to 54, and then mostly sunny for tomorrow. Another beautiful afternoon. The high up to 76, a little bit warmer on Monday, partly sunny. The high 81, and it looks like the dry weather will continue right through Tuesday and Wednesday with highs into the 70s. For WTOP, I'm meteorologist John Furyk.
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20: This is a Bloomberg Money Minute. Home improvement projects are getting smaller, and that's not helping sales at big retailers. Both Home Depot and Lowe's reported sales growth in the latest quarter that just missed Wall Street expectations. A Home Depot executive says shoppers are still deferring large projects, pointing to uncertainty, and says the company continues to monitor higher fuel prices and mortgage rates. Bloomberg analyst Drew Redding.
21: So I don't necessarily think we've seen the impact yet of, you know, the recent inflation and heightened consumer uncertainty. So we do think that there could be some risk through the remainder of the year.
20: Fuel costs are also an issue for Lowe's. An executive says Lowe's is working to offset costs through productivity initiatives, pointing to its AI-powered shopping assistant called Milo.
22: Hey, Milo, how do I fix my leaky faucet?
20: Home Depot has pursued a similar strategy with an AI assistant called Magic Apron. Both retailers stuck with their outlooks for the year. From the Bloomberg Newsroom, I'm Gina Cervetti on WTOP.
26: Coming up on WTOP, we'll talk with ABC Business and Economics reporter Mason Leith about Americans not putting as much cash in that piggy bank. It's 412.
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4: It is 4:15 on your Saturday afternoon. Safe travels if you're out and about at this hour. I'm Ralph Fox, and we're glad to have you along. While you're paying yourself first when that paycheck comes in, the Bureau of Economic Analysis has new data showing Americans are saving less now than they have in the past 4 years. Inflation may have something to do with that. WTOP's Kristen Diaz talked with ABC Business and Economics reporter Mason Leith about the concern.
5: According to the Bureau of Economic Analysis, the personal savings rate dropped sharply in April to just 2.6%. And so what this means is that economists are saying this is far below what's typically considered healthy for our economy. As just 1 year ago, the personal savings rate was almost double at 5.5%. And so what this means is that experts are saying is that this decline is suggesting that many Americans right now are dipping into their savings accounts simply to just afford necessities like groceries, gas, and other household essentials right now.
6: Yeah, it's tough. I mean, so many people I've had conversations with in different industry sectors, and they say, man, I'm just living paycheck to paycheck, it seems like. It's hard to put away some extra cash to even have a savings to pull from. What is your advice?
5: Absolutely. So the financial experts that I've been speaking to have given me 3 tips that every single American can use, which is 1, look really closely at your monthly spending and prioritize what your essential bills are over any discretionary purchases where possible. 2, experts are recommending right now trying to build even just a small emergency cushion when possible, something like an automatic transfer into a savings account at the end of every week. And this can help households to avoid relying heavily on credit cards or drying their savings account when an unexpected bill pops up. And the 3rd advice that I can give is to really shop around for lower prices, because this pays off. Groceries, insurance, monthly bills. If you take a meaningful look at different options you have around you in your community or online, this can make a huge difference at a time when many household budgets are feeling the squeeze.
6: Yeah, you know, with everything just getting even more expensive, maybe you definitely probably have to revisit that budget just to begin with, because what you paid maybe even a year ago is not what you're paying now for some of those basic bills, I can imagine.
5: Absolutely. And, you know, this goes back to the question of why is this even happening right now? And the biggest reason is that inflation is outpacing wage growth. So in other words, prices are rising faster than most Americans' paychecks can keep up with. So economists are warning, you know, that while consumer spending has been relatively strong in the past few years, spending right now by Americans is increasingly fueled by their savings rather than rising income growth, which is not sustainable in the long term.
4: Again, that's ABC News business and economics reporter Mason Leith. 4:17, a D.C. man sentenced to nearly 5 years in jail for setting fire to the apartment building where his own family lived.
7: 64-year-old Ronnie Bookhart was captured on surveillance video entering a stairwell at 601 L Street Southeast, stopping in front of one of the apartments, pouring a flammable liquid on the floor and lighting it. The fire, early in the morning on October 20th, 2022, activated the building's sprinkler system and caused about $200,000 in damage. Nobody was hurt. Prosecutors said an ongoing dispute between Bookhart and family members led to the incident. Bookhart, who was arrested 2 days later, pleaded guilty back in February, was sentenced to 57 months in jail. He's been in jail since his arrest and does get credit for time served. Alan Etter, WTOP News.
4: 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Over to Joe Conway in the traffic center.
8: Ralph, we'll start in Maryland 270 South. The crash between Urbana and Hyattstown should be under police direction. Waiting for how many lanes are blocked there. Beltway delays. Montgomery County primarily. Added up Old Georgetown Road, heading to River Road and the American Legion Bridge. It's still ties up the southbound 270 spur. Crofton, delays on Route 3 southbound toward Crofton Boulevard for some police activity. Left lane gets by. Virginia 66 East, crash at 123 in the mains. You're getting by to the right, and the easy pass is getting by to the left. Beltway slow on the inner loop 267 toward the Legion Bridge. Outer loop in Alexandria slows through the locals. Telegraph Road toward the Wilson Bridge, where they're looking for a crash near Route 1. 95 South slowing out of Lorton toward Woodbridge, then Fredericksburg and Spotsylvania toward Thornburg. Northbound still diverted at exit 110 for the crash investigation at mile marker 115. District 295 South, still jammed up from before the district line on your way toward East Capitol Street, where at last report the ramp to East Capitol is still blocked for police activity. 395 northbound still slows out of Virginia and heavy volume from the Pentagon over toward the 3rd Street Tunnel. Traffic is brought to you by Straight Talk. 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I'm Joe Conway. Your next traffic report coming up in about 10 minutes.
4: Lots of blue sky here in Friendship Heights. Let's see what your forecast has in store. Here's 7 News First Alert meteorologist Jordan Evans.
9: Yeah, tracking today, temperature is still in the 70s. A little breezy out there still with that north wind, but that wind will start to come down tonight. And with the clear skies, that'll set the stage for some chilly temperatures in the morning. You want the light jacket for your Sunday as we start off, anywhere from 46 to 52 degrees. So a light jacket tomorrow in the morning hours, then we're back to short sleeves in the afternoon. Sunshine on repeat once again, a high UV index at a level 9 for your Sunday afternoon. So have the sunscreen on. High temperature around 78 for tomorrow afternoon. Now Monday back up to 80 degrees as we start the month of June, back to 78 on Tuesday, and then we'll see that warm up begin by Wednesday into Thursday, along with an increase in some humidity. And by next weekend, first weekend of June, could be looking at temperatures around 90 degrees and potentially some isolated storms as well. 72 at College Park now, it's 74 out at Manassas and 71 degrees at Waldorf.
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4: It is 4:23. Virginia Governor Abigail Spanberger is asking for federal help to support farmers in her state affected by the bitterly cold temperatures in both March and April. Frost and freeze damage estimated at between $32 and $105 million. Some farmers are looking at 30% crop destruction because of the hard freezes, while others had entire crops wiped out. She's asking U.S. Agriculture Secretary Brooke Rollins to make a disaster designation, which would make some farmers eligible for federal assistance. And Spotify, giving users a chance to vote on the 2026 Song of the Summer. To participate, you can tap the vote button at the top of the Songs of the Summer playlist. Spotify says its predictions are based on factors including party-ready tracks with a nostalgic twist. Also, global party hits, what they're calling Sad Boy Summer, and storytelling country music. The results will be announced on June 11th. Due to conditions at Northwest Stadium in Landover, FIFA skipped over the D.C. region for matches in this year's Men's World Cup soccer tournament. WTOP's John Doman says that has the county, Prince George's, celebrating the World Cup in its own way.
14: One thing that's obvious is
15: this area is a very diverse area, and this area loves soccer.
14: And so Prince George's County won't be going all out with a World Cup fan fest like D.C., but it will celebrate, starting with Team USA's first game of the tournament June 12th. It'll happen with a big outdoor watch party at the Sports and Learning Complex, and will be followed the next day with what they call the Youth World Championship Tournament, an event for kids repping their country of their heritage.
16: Prince George's County is known as a basketball and football county.
14: Ty Comboni is the coach at PGCC, and his son plays professionally in Europe.
16: Over the last few years, we've done our best to make sure that the soccer aspect of it, we are also known as, you know, soccer county.
14: John Dome in WTOP News.
4: 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Here's Frank Hanrahan.
17: All right, we start on the red clay Ralph French Open, third round on the men's side. It is wide open with big names out of the tournament like Jannik Sinner and Novak Djokovic. So we're looking for someone to break through for their first Grand Slam title. Could it be Francis Tiafoe of Hyattsville? Well, he is in trouble in his third round match. He's already lost the first two sets down to love to a player from Portugal right now, and he is in desperate need of trying to fight back here. Faria has a two-set lead, love lead over our Francis Tiafoe. On the women's side, Coco Gauff was a three-set loser, so huge upset there. As a four-seed falls to Anastasia Potapova. Nats underway hosting the Padres, just underway at Nats Park. Scoreless top two. Padres took the opener last night, 7-5, so the Nats are back at 500. Across the street tonight at 6:30 at Audi Field, expect a big crowd for the Washington Spirit hosting the Seattle Reign. On the Champions League pitch, it is back-to-back for PSG after beating Arsenal in those penalty kicks. We love to see titles decided by specialties, don't we?
4: No.
17: I hate it.
4: As a matter of fact,
17: I hate it. I was being sarcastic. I was watching it with my daughter saying, this is like a basketball game going to the free throw line to decide the title, right?
4: That's a great analogy.
17: I know. I have my theories, but at some point they have to decide if they're going to decide these big games with the penalty kicks, because it's a crusher, especially when they're badly missed, as Arsenal did. Frank Hanrahan, WTOP Sports.
4: Frank, thank you. 4:27 now at WTOP. Coming up after traffic and weather, federal safety investigators offer an update on yesterday's deadly bus crash in Stafford County. Stay close.
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4: A good Saturday to you and yours. It is 4:29. traffic and weather. Getting you around the WTOP, Joe Conway in the traffic center.
8: Ralph, the top incidents we're following in the WTOP traffic center include the one on 66 East in Virginia near 123. In the mains, you're staying by the crash. In the easy passes, you're staying to the left. Out of it, it's already slow in the throughs and locals in Alexandria. From Eisenhower Avenue toward the Wilson Bridge, had a crash reported in the locals after Route 1. Maryland, 95 northbound crash near 216, should be under police direction. District still jammed on 295 southbound from the Prince George's Line toward East Capitol Street, where the ramp was still blocked by police, at least at last report. No update. 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I'm Joe Conway. Your next traffic report coming up in about 10 minutes.
4: We're in the 70s. Pretty nice. 72 at the Wharf in D.C. 74 in Oxon Hill. Sterling checks in at 72. It's 4:30.
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4: Good afternoon to you. I'm Ralph Fox. Veronica Canales is our producer. Top stories we're following for you at this hour. The NTSB, the National Transportation Safety Board, says this afternoon that a high rate of speed may have played a role in yesterday's bus crash that killed five people in Stafford County. We talked earlier this hour with WTOP's Dan Ronan about that briefing.
1: Six NTSB investigators will be on the site in Stafford for several days, gathering evidence from this crash scene, studying the physical aspects of the roadwork, looking into a host of other factors, including speed, the condition of the bus company's safety record, and the record of the driver. Both the Virginia State Police and the NTSB say the early indications show the driver was operating that bus at an excessive speed. The driver is facing charges. Another factor will be possibly fatigue, since the crash occurred in the pre-dawn hours at 2 a.m. Eric Gregson is the NTSB's investigator in charge of this investigation.
3: The human performance investigator will focus on the human operators in the crash, focusing specifically on the before the crash aspects and factors. That will include fatigue, medication, alcohol, drugs, training, workload, and equipment.
1: The NTSB said it will have a preliminary report on the crash probably sometime mid to late June. Usually it takes about 30 days. A final report could be released in about a year or 14 months. Several people who were struck by the motor coach remain hospitalized.
4: As for those injured, Mary Washington Healthcare says of the 19 brought to their facilities for treatment, 14 have been discharged. Five remain. One is in critical condition. Defense Secretary Pete Hegseth says the U.S.-Iran talks are making progress.
6: Hegseth telling allies of the Indo-Pacific region,
24: "We're prepared to defend our interests, stand with our allies, and project power halfway around the world."
6: On Iran negotiations,
24: "Any deal that the president is willing to make, he's only going to make it if he believes it's a great deal."
6: Skeptical on U.S. leverage.
25: "Since the Iranians have shown how easy it is for them to close the Strait of Hormuz, they seem to have far more leverage. And by the way, they're also seemingly able to withstand a lot more pain than the United States."
6: Michael Ratney, former U.S. ambassador to Saudi Arabia.
4: That's ABC's Chuck Sievertson. President Trump says he's walking away from renovating the Kennedy Center.
26: A federal judge ruling the renaming of the iconic Kennedy Center to the Trump Kennedy Center was illegal, saying only Congress has that power. Also blocking the closure of the center for renovations, the judge actually ordering Trump's name be removed from the building within 2 weeks. Trump responding in part that the judge should, quote, be ashamed of himself and that he now has no interest in continuing his efforts with the center, saying he would transfer power back to Congress.
4: That's ABC's Olivia Rubin. The House Oversight Committee will continue investigating convicted sex offender Jeffrey Epstein, beginning with a high-profile witness. WTOP's Mitchell Miller has Today on the Hill.
27: Among the several people scheduled to testify in the coming weeks is Bill Gates, co-founder of Microsoft. He appeared in pictures released as part of the Epstein files and has acknowledged he associated with Epstein while discussing philanthropic projects years ago. Epstein survivors remain critical of former Attorney General Pam Bondi after she spoke to lawmakers yesterday. Some of them confronted House Oversight Committee Chair James Comer about the investigation and inconsistencies in redacted names from the files.
28: Survivors' names over
5: over and over were exposed, yet we see time and time again perpetrators' names have been redacted. Well, are we going to get some answers about
7: that? I hope so. Those are questions we're going to ask.
27: Comer says many more questions will be asked of witnesses in the weeks ahead. On Capitol Hill, Mitchell Miller, WTOP News.
4: It is 4:34. There was a midair scare, some terrifying moments. This on board a flight out of Chicago last night.
9: Federal authorities investigating after a United Airlines flight was diverted due to what the airline says was a security concern caused by an unruly passenger. The flight from Chicago, originally set for Minneapolis, was forced to land in Wisconsin. You can hear air traffic controllers informing a nearby pilot of a potential hijack.
10: It's actually a situation where we might have to close the airfield due to potential hijack.

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1: 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Doctors there diagnosed her with complications due to the high stress. After the judges ordered the woman and her son were put on a flight back to Ghana. Coming up after traffic and weather, how to deal with airline industry chaos, and then Cuba. First they had a problem with oil, now they're running out of water. 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
2: 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Two taps later, Claire says nope to the charge and Wells Fargo is on the case. 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
1: 438. Traffic and weather at WTOP. Joe Conway in the traffic center.
7: Ralph, we'll start off in Virginia. 66 East, as we've been telling you, that crash near 123 and mile marker 60 still in the roadway. In the mains, you were getting by staying to the right. If you were in the easy pass lanes, you were staying to the left. Farther east on 66, you'll slow across the Roosevelt Bridge. Westbound, looking for a crash near 29 Gainesville. Beltway, Virginia, on the interloop, slow in volume, 267 toward the Legion Bridge. Outloop slows in volume in the throughs and locals. Telegraph Road toward the Wilson Bridge, where they were looking for a crash near Route 1 Alexandria. Believe it's been moved with a shoulder. 95 South delays from Lorton toward Woodbridge. It's volume. Maryland, earlier crash with 270 South between Urbana and Hyattstown, now out of the way. Beltway delays, Adelup Old Georgetown Road as usual toward River Road and the Legion Bridge. 97 Southbound slows approaching 178, the exit in volume. Route 3 Southbound, report of a problem near Crofton Boulevard. You're getting by to the left. Crash on 95 North was near 216. It's on the right. District 295 going south, jammed from the Prince George's Line toward East Capitol Street. 395 northbound slows out of Virginia from the Pentagon over toward the 3rd Street Tunnel. 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I'm Joe Conway. Next traffic coming up in about 10 minutes.
1: 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Here's AccuWeather meteorologist John Furyk.
8: Some absolutely gorgeous weather for any outdoor plans you might have this weekend. We'll have sunshine, a breeze this afternoon. The high 74, mainly clear for tonight. Down to 54, upper 40s in some suburbs, and then mostly sunny for tomorrow. Another gorgeous afternoon up to 76. A little bit warmer on Monday, but the humidity stays low, partly sunny. The high up to 81, and still dry Tuesday and Wednesday. For WTOP, I'm meteorologist John Furyk.
1: 72 degrees, Springfield, 71 in Farragut Square. Laurel checks in at 70.

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2: Those 150,000 points minimally are worth $3,000.
1: Also, Kelly says use websites and apps like points.me and seats.aero to make sure you get the most out of your points and miles. From the Bloomberg Newsroom, I'm Denise Pellegrini on WTOP.
0: It is 4:42. The humanitarian crisis in Cuba is getting worse as water supplies are now running short. Brooke Schaefer with News Nation says the Cuban government is blaming the U.S.
3: Cuban officials now saying nearly 3 million people are dealing with a lack of water. And some Cubans say it has been days since they've received a water delivery. Cuban authorities say it's because of the U.S. oil blockade. Cuba's water system now operating with less than half of the fuel it needs. A lack of water coupled with rolling blackouts and a dwindling oil supply are worsening the humanitarian crisis in Cuba right now as the Trump administration continues its pressure campaign for change on the communist island.
0: Secretary of State Marco Rubio says instability is making Cuba a national security threat. In Laos, rescue workers have safely evacuated four people trapped in a flooded cave. They were there for 10 days. The water level inside that cave got low enough for them to leave with divers who had gone in to deliver both food and water. The men could be seen getting assisted one by one out of the cave's entrance with their bodies covered in mud. The divers will continue their search for two who are still missing. And this week's Scripps National Spelling Bee ended with a lightning round spell off as 14-year-old Shrey Parikh correctly spelled bromocryptine. While not everyone can spell or even say that, we should be able to spell the local cities and counties where we live. WTOP's Jimmy Alexander went to Manassas to find out, conducting a DMV spelling bee. The first word is akakeek.
4: A.
5: Sound it out.
4: Akakeek. A-K.
5: While Jessica couldn't get it, maybe Home Depot employee Chris can save the day right here in the store's parking lot.
6: A-K-K.
7: Akakeek. Oh, my gosh.
5: It's time for Norma to bring this one home.
7: Would it be A-K-I-K-E-Q-U-E? Oh, man.
5: That's a hard one.
7: Yeah.
5: Up at the plate is Raul. He's from the Canary Islands, served in the military, and now lives in Centerville. But can he spell akakeek?
8: Alpha, Charlie, Charlie, Oscar, Kilo, Echo, Echo, Kilo.
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5: 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Jimmy Alexander, WTOP News.
0: Coming up on Whiskey Tango Oscar Papa, controversy and cancellations at a big concert scheduled for the National Mall. 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
0: 4:46 on your Saturday afternoon. I'm Ralph Fox. Thanks for taking us along this afternoon. Well, the news that NASCAR driver Kyle Busch died from pneumonia and sepsis at the age of 41 has focused attention on the dangers of catching the disease. We get more from WTOP's Steve Dresner.
14: Sepsis can develop from an infected pimple, sinus infection, or pneumonia, and once diagnosed, time is critical.
15: You can be 30 to 50% die if they're not in the hospital. They definitely need care. They can't just heal it on their own. The infection you can sometimes heal on your own or with the antibiotics, but some people get this hyper response and they're in trouble. They definitely need to be in the hospital.
14: That's Dr. Mark Eller, who's been a primary care physician for over 40 years and based in Northern Virginia.
15: Every hour that you wait, your mortality rises 7%. So, you know, you got to be taken care of in the first hour or two for sure.
14: Steve Dresner, WTOP News.
0: It is 4:47. A live music performance at the Great American State Fair, scheduled to be part of the nation's 250th anniversary celebrations on the National Mall, have been rocked by cancellations. WTOP's Steve Karish takes a look at the issue behind the controversy.
16: Bret Michaels, proving yet again that every rose does indeed have its thorn, became the fifth artist to withdraw from performing at the Great American State Fair. He joins Martina McBride, Young MC, Morris Day and the Time, and the Commodores in pulling out of the festivities. They all say they were misled into believing the events would be non-political. However, Freedom 250, the public-private partnership behind the events, is linked to President Trump and his allies. The Commodores said on X that their music is their voice, and they choose not to publicly affiliate with any single political party. Other artists had similar statements. Freedom 250 has not responded to requests for comment. As of this writing, Vanilla Ice, Flo Rida, CNC Music Factory, and Milli Vanilli are still scheduled to perform. Steve Karish, WTOP News.
0: It is 4:48. Traffic and weather here at WTOP at Joe Conway in the traffic center.
17: Ralph, we'll start in Virginia, 66 eastbound. That crash near 123. Last look in the traffic cameras, you're getting by in the main line, staying to the right. The easy pass lanes are completely open, nothing blocking there. Kind of a backup as you get through, obviously. And then as you make your way farther east, you'll slow through Roslyn on your way to and across the Roosevelt Bridge. Westbound 66 found the crash near 29 Gainesville along the left. Beltway delays on the Adelup Alexandria, throughs and locals, Telegraph Road as usual toward the Wilson Bridge and heavy volume. Interloop delays in volume 2, 267 toward the Legion Bridge. 95 going south, you'll slow out of Lorton toward Woodbridge in volume with easy passes going north. District on 295 southbound, slow from the Prince George's Line all the way south toward East Capitol Street. 395 north was still jammed out of Virginia across the 14th Street Bridge over towards Main Avenue and the 3rd Street Tunnel. In Maryland, still slow on the Adelup in volume from Old Georgetown Road toward the American Legion Bridge. That's slowing down the southbound 270 spur. Over on I-97, you're slow southbound approaching the exit for 178 in volume. Route 3 southbound, the problem near Crofton. At last report, you're getting by, staying to the left. 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I'm Joe Conway. Next traffic coming up in about 10 minutes.
0: Now look at your weather forecast. Off to a great start this weekend. Let's see what's ahead. Here's 7 News First Alert meteorologist Jordan Evans.
18: Yeah, tracking a pleasant evening. Although it's been breezy today, those winds will start to back off, but the temperatures will drop. Already in the 60s in some spots, we'll be in the 60s throughout the evening, and by tomorrow morning, wake-up time, anywhere from 46 to 52. Jackets to start your Sunday, then it's short sleeves in the afternoon. Highs will be slightly warmer than today, up to 77 degrees. June 1st, Monday, we'll start that month, 80 degrees for a high. We'll have morning temperatures around 59. Then Tuesday, it's back down to 77. Then the warm-up it begins. Middle of next week, Wednesday's high of 82. Looks like Thursday we're pushing 85, and then Friday could be flirting with 90 degrees. As some heat and humidity starts to build, eventually we'll have some storm chances to track, especially by next weekend. Silver Spring now, 71 degrees. It's 72 at Arlington and 70 now in Southeast D.C.
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20: 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I'm Jose Umana.
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0: It is 4:52. Well, if you're trying to get that beach body ready, you may want to skip this next story. National Donut Day is coming up June 5th, and Dunkin' is getting ready to offer customers more than just a sweet treat. The Massachusetts-based chain is giving out limited edition Dunkin' tote bags on Monday with the purchase of a half dozen donuts or more at participating locations. But each store will only have 20 tote bags, and customers are being advised to hurry if they want one. Dunkin' Chief Marketing Officer Jill Nelson says they're also bringing back a free donut offer. And the professional women's volleyball team coming to D.C. next year has hired its team president and head coach. WTOP's Jose Umana tells us the franchise is setting high goals.
24: Once people come in and see it in person, especially at a high level, then they walk away amazed at what a beautiful athletic sport it is.
20: That's Deidre Collins-Parker, the new head coach of D.C.'s new Major League Volleyball team. The former volleyball star brings over 25 years of coaching experience to the nation's capital. Team president Kate Greenberg.
25: The standard of excellence, the depth of experience that she represents is exactly what we were looking for.
20: The new team will reveal its name, colors, logo, and home venue in the near future. Greenberg says the franchise may play in smaller arenas first as it grows its fan base.
25: The opportunity for us here is to grow and scale the team year after year after year into potentially bigger and bigger venues until we're able to play at Audi Field.
20: Jose Umana, WTOP News.
0: You can read more about DC's new pro volleyball team. We've got it online for you at WTOP.com. Our partners at 7 News say the Washington Nationals are going to host a story time with kids ahead of tomorrow's game against the San Diego Padres. Spokesperson Kristen Clark says all the stories will be rooted in sports and good sportsmanship and have a great learning experience. A player will be reading as well, so she says it's cool for parents and their kids. She says the team is extending the program into local libraries with rewards. She says if kids finish their summer reading, she says they'll be able to bring their parents and family with tickets to the ballpark. Sports on WTOP, powered by Maximus, moving people and technology forward. Here's Frank Hanrahan.
1: Speaking of the ballpark, we got the Nats and San Diego right now at Nats Park. Nats will trail 2-1 as they're playing this one in the top of the fourth inning. All solo homers are the runs in this game, including Manny Machado. Remember him? Used to play for the Birds. He homered for San Diego. Drew Millis with a solo homer for the Nats. Again, Nats trailing San Diego 2-1. Padres took the game of the opening series last night 7-5. O's Blue Jays, scoreless bottom three. That's at Oriole Park. On the red clay at the French Open, third round men's side, Francis Tiafoe of Hyattsville in big time trouble. He's down two sets to love to Jaime Faria of Portugal, as he's also down a break
2: in the third set. So Tiafoe's got to pull off a minor miracle to come back in this one. On the women's side, Coco Gauff was upset. Three-set loser. The fourth seed falls to Anastasia Potapova. As this, again, is at Roland Garros. On

0: The pitch after a 1-1 drawn regulation and extra time, PSG beats Arsenal in PKs to become just the second team to win back-to-back Champions League titles. NWSL tonight. Washington Spirit hosting the Seattle Reign. A big sellout crowd is expected tonight from Audi Field. We've got a Game 7 in the Western Conference Finals in the NBA. San Antonio, could they upend the defending champion Oklahoma City Thunder? We'll find out tonight at 8:30 or so from OKC. This best-of-seven series is even at 3 games apiece. The New York Knicks await the winner in the NBA Finals. I'm Frank Hanrahan, WTOB Sports.
1: What do you think, Frank? Can San Antonio pull it off?
0: I think home court is too big in this series. I would like to see San Antonio win, but I think they got one more year to wait. I think OKC still has that championship DNA. That's what will happen. But I've been wrong many times before. I just hope it's close. I mean, because most of these games have actually been not really competitive, right? I mean, 20-point blowouts here and there, but this is a Game 7. I expect it to be tight.
1: And I think the Knicks are going to win it all.
0: I am with you on that, too, and I could be wrong. Who do you like tonight?
1: I'm a San Antonio guy.
0: Okay.
1: Not a guy, but I like San Antonio. Yeah. I just like their energy.
0: Yep.
1: I hope they do. Hope they pull it off.
0: We'll see. Yep.
1: Frank, thank you. 4:57. Now at WTOP. Coming up, we will have the latest from ABC News. There's been no movement in the negotiations between the U.S. and Iran over extending that ceasefire. Stay with us.
2: Are you really going to believe April McLean Delaney's lies about DeSantis and David Trone? David's compiled a 100% voting record on women's reproductive rights. And while Delaney was the only Maryland Democrat to vote to allow ICE to detain immigrants without due process, David's paid for lawyers to protect them. And oh yeah, Delaney's voted with Trump 22% of the time, while David voted twice to impeach him. Delaney can keep lying. David will keep running.
3: I'm David Trone, and I approve this message.
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1: Over to Joe in the traffic center.
7: Ralph, the top incidents we're following in the WTOP traffic center include the major but standard highway volume delays in Virginia on the inner loop through McLean and the outer loop throughs and locals through Alexandria. The Virginia crash is on 66 eastbound near 123, still blocking the two left lanes. The easy pass lanes are all available. 66 west, the crash near 29 Gainesville, it is blocking the two left lanes. Also in Virginia, 395 northbound, the crash between or near Shirlington and Glebe Road. You know, looking to try to figure out how many lanes are blocked there. Haven't given us that info yet, just yet. Then you'll slow beyond that across the inbound 14th Street Bridge over the 3rd Street Tunnel. 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Right now, buy 4 windows, get 4 free. 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I'm Joe Conway. Your next traffic report coming up in about 10 minutes.
8: Clear skies this evening. Temperatures drop again at the 60s. We'll have jacket weather for the morning tomorrow. Wake up time anywhere from 45 to 52 degrees. And that north wind will decrease overnight. Now Sunday, back to sunny skies and a high temperature of 77. In the First Alert Weather Center, I'm meteorologist Jordan Evans.
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1: Oh, good afternoon to you. I'm Ralph Fox. Coming up,
10: the NTSB updates reporters on the status of Friday morning's bus crash in Stafford. I'm Dan Rohrman.
11: A protest turns into a party at the Kennedy Center.
12: I'm absolutely encouraged.
11: This is Kyle Cooper.
1: President Trump says he wants to make the district beautiful. We'll talk about the price tag. 5 o'clock.
13: From ABC News. I'm Mike Dubusky. No movement in the negotiations between the U.S. and Iran over extending the ceasefire. That's despite President Trump saying he was going to reach a final decision yesterday. Defense Secretary Pete Hegseth in Singapore describing the president's position.
14: I know he means it when he looks in the camera in the cabinet room and said they can either do this now through a deal, and we think we're in a good place to make that deal, or they can deal with the War Department. And we are prepared. We're postured even stronger today than we were on day one to address it that way if we have to, but he'd prefer not to.
13: The standoff comes as prices in the U.S. continue to rise. New data from the federal government finds more Americans now dipping into savings to pay for everyday household items. Arkell Barnes is a financial advisor in Durham, North Carolina.
15: I always recommend that people put something away no matter what. Pay yourself first, people have probably heard people say before.
13: A judge now ordering President Trump to respond to grievous allegations that his settlement with the IRS was premised on deception. That settlement required the IRS to pay the Department of Justice $1.8 billion to create a so-called anti-weaponization fund.
16: Rioters who attacked police officers on January 6th, even they could potentially see payouts from this fund. So no surprise that has drawn bipartisan outrage on Capitol Hill. The judge is giving President Trump until June 12th to respond. This as another judge has also ruled to temporarily block payments from that fund.
13: ABC's Selena Wang. The Trump administration also now says it will appeal a judge's order that allows companies to be repaid the extra expense they incurred from the president's tariff policy. Those tariffs were ruled unconstitutional by the Supreme Court in February. And Dr. Tedros Adhanom Ghebreyesus, the head of the World Health Organization, traveling to Central Africa today, the epicenter of the Ebola outbreak. 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
17: It's 5:02. It's Saturday, the 30th day of May, 2026. 69 degrees outside, down to the 50s overnight. Open up. It's Saturday afternoon. I'm Del Walters. The top local stories we're following for you at this hour. Officials with the National Transportation Safety Board briefed reporters today on that deadly bus crash on Stafford County on I-95. It happened yesterday. Five people died. 44 others were injured when the bus slammed into several cars. The vehicles were approaching an overnight work zone. Here's WTOP's Dan Ronan with the latest.
18: Six NTSB investigators will be on the site in Stafford for several days, gathering evidence, studying the physical aspects of the roadwork, and looking into a host of other factors, including speed, the condition of the bus company's safety record, and the record of the driver. Another factor will be possibly fatigue, since the crash occurred in the pre-dawn hours after 2 a.m. Eric Gregson is the NTSB's investigator in charge for this investigation.
19: The human performance investigator will focus on the human operators in the crash, focusing specifically on the before the crash aspects and factors. That will include fatigue, medication, alcohol, drugs.
18: The NTSB's preliminary report will be available sometime by mid to late June. Usually it takes up to 30 days. A final report could be released in about a year or 14 months. Several people who were struck by the motor coach remain hospitalized. Dan Ronan, WTOP News.
17: The driver of the bus, Jing Dong of New York, has been charged with two counts of involuntary manslaughter. Additional charges are pending. It now appears it will be the Kennedy Center. Once again, President Trump says he's backing away from renovating the Kennedy Center. Going to turn things over to Congress, which never really gave up its oversight. Follows Friday's ruling by a federal judge that Trump's name was illegally added to the venue, ordered it be taken down within 2 weeks. Judge Christopher Cooper saying only Congress can change the name of the building, not the board appointed by the president. Judge Cooper also blocked a plan to close the center for 2 years. Well, that news was welcome at the Kennedy Center, where a protest turned into a celebration. WTOP's Kyle Cooper was there.
20: The gathering was planned before the ruling to mark President Kennedy's 109th birthday.
21: Our repeated petitions have been...
20: And what was supposed to be a protest of what has happened to the Kennedy Center turned into a party after the ruling.
22: I was so tickled. My phone was beeping like crazy on the way in here.
20: Barb Archibald, one of the dozens who showed up, and what happened next was very much out of the playbook of the Kennedy Center. An impromptu, dramatic reading of the judge's order.
23: The Kennedy Center must be named for and is meant to honor President Kennedy alone.
20: People carried signs that said things like Kennedy Center, return to art and joy. At the Kennedy Center, Kyle Cooper, WTOP News.
17: Maryland Governor Wes Moore is calling on state agencies to act. Comes one day after he asks for federal help for Maryland's farmers. Here's WTOP's Kate Ryan.
24: Concerned about catastrophic losses from April's freeze that devastated crop yields for apples, peaches, barley, and grapes, Maryland Governor Wes Moore issued a directive telling the state's Department of Agriculture to create task forces on irrigation for agricultural producers, elevate risk management agency programs, and consider modifying supports in the wake of natural disasters. Moore's action came a day after he requested a disaster declaration from the U.S. Department of Agriculture that could open the door to relief funds. Kate Ryan, WTOP News.
0: And Virginia's governor wants federal help after that damaging spring freeze wiped out crops across the Commonwealth. Governor Abigail Spanberger wants the Agricultural Department to expedite the disaster assistance she asked for. She says the warm early weather pushed crops into early growth. Then came those nights of freezing temps in March and April. State officials report crop losses well above the federal disaster threshold. Some farmers expect to lose entire harvest. Early estimates put direct losses between $32 and $105 million. Some think those numbers could go even higher. Agricultural leaders say fruits, vineyards, and small grains were especially hard hit. The ripple effects will spread to retailers and agrotourism. A pregnant woman from Ghana and her 4-year-old son have now been released. They had been held for more than a week at Dulles Airport. The federal judge calling for their immediate release from what attorneys described as a windowless holding room. And Abela Agase had arrived on a tourist visa seeking medical care for her son. Agase's attorney argued she was being held under harsh conditions. Both are now fighting to get back to Ghana. Still ahead on WTOP, what is the price difference of filling up versus an EV? Traffic and weather straight ahead in 30 seconds. Stay with us.
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0: It's 508. Let's go to Rick McClure in the traffic center.
25: All right, Dale, let's start on around the Capitol Beltway, where it's slow with volume in your usual weekend spots. Outer Loop slows after Old Georgetown Road toward River Road. Inner Loop, Virginia side slows from 123 toward the Legion, and slow on the outer loop through Alexandria in both the local and through lanes toward the Wilson Bridge. Through Maryland, I-95 north after Route 216, there's a crash reported. Watch for police action through Crofton affecting the southbound lanes of Route 3 near Cronson Boulevard that still has the left lane getting by. Through Virginia, I-66 east with a couple of issues from last hour with the crash cleanup in the express lanes that still has the right lane blocked. And we have another crash in the mains near Route 123 that's being cleared from the left side. Expect delays through both. And we're checking on another crash reported in the westbound lanes near Route 29 Gainesville. 395 north after Shirlington, the crash there has the right side blocked. 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Affordable never looks so good. I'm Rick McClure. Next traffic report in 10 minutes.
0: 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Now, let's get your 7 News First Alert forecast. 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
8: Tracking this evening with temperatures falling into the 60s. The winds will start to back off and clear skies expected. For tomorrow morning, a chilly start, 45 to 52 degrees. Now, the winds will not be as strong for your Sunday, and temperatures slightly higher, up to 77 degrees, and more sunshine once again. For tomorrow night, partly cloudy skies and a low of 59. Monday, the first day of June, starts off at 80 degrees with partly cloudy skies. Then Tuesday, back down to 76 with a light northeast wind. In the First Alert Weather Center, I'm meteorologist Jordan Evans.
0: Jordan, thank you very much. Right now we're looking at 70 degrees in Germantown. Beautiful night skies on the way. 71 degrees in Annandale. 71 degrees also at DuPont Circle. 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
26: This is a Bloomberg Money Minute. Drivers have been paying a lot more at the gas pump since the war against Iran started. How much more?
5: Carl Brower, executive analyst at iccars.com, studied the driving patterns of over 2 million vehicles to see how much more owners of certain autos are paying for fuel on an annualized basis, and the results are staggering.
6: $706 for the most expensive increase for gasoline cars, pure gasoline.
5: And for EVs and hybrids?
6: An $11 increase for the electric cars, with hybrids and plug-in hybrids obviously in between those two numbers.
5: Owners of large SUVs dominate the high end of that list, with some expected to pay $1,500 more on a yearly basis. Brower says paying just $11 more to power up your EV may make those of us who are hesitant about owning one think again.
6: It just makes you reevaluate and think, maybe the EV lifestyle will work for me.
5: And saving on gas right now would work for everyone. From the Bloomberg Newsroom, I'm Tom Busby on WTOP.
0: And still ahead, President Trump says he wants to make D.C. beautiful. Coming up at 5:15, we'll take a look at the controversial price tag he's willing to pay to do so. It's 5:11.
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0: It's 8:14. I'm Del Walters. Thanks for being with us. More now on President Trump's efforts to beautify D.C. The Trump administration pouring millions into restoring four massive bronze horses, those statues around the Lincoln Memorial. Their gold tone coating has faded since the 1970s. The National Park Service awarding a $5 million contract to cover them in a thick layer of gold leaf ahead of America's 250th anniversary. It's part of a broader push by the Trump administration to rapidly spend about $95 million on D.C. beautification projects. Anna Kramer covers energy and environment and politics for Notice. She joined WTOP with more on what she uncovered about that $5 million contract and how it was handed out.
32: So it looks like the National Park Service essentially decided to put a rush on the gilding of these four horse statues. In April, they started to share public information about the fact that they wanted to do this gilding and have it done by the July 4th celebration. And as a result, the way that they went about doing this is like a no competition contract. So they selected the company that would do the work without hosting a full and open competition where many companies get the chance to bid, you know, and compete on price and different methods of doing the work, etc. They just sort of handpicked someone and said, there's a rush to get this done as soon as possible. It has to be done for the July 4th celebration. This is the company that's going to do it. We're not going to have a competition to do it. So I found all that by looking at some of the public government contracting databases where you can take a look at how they go about doing some of this stuff.
1: Have you found anyone that's pushing back and saying I's weren't dotted and T's weren't crossed and this was supposed to go through another process?
32: It's complicated because, you know, it depends on whether or not you believe that the statues, you know, needed to be gilded by the certain date, right? But what I have found is other gilding experts out there saying to me they're really surprised that it didn't go through this competition, because there are absolutely other companies that could do the work and would be just as qualified to do the work. And really the reason that you have these open competitions when it comes to contracting awards, right, is on price and method. It gives the government time to figure out who could do it for the lowest cost and who has the best method. And of course, that process didn't happen here.
12: Well, we also have the Tidal Basin and the no-bid contract that was given to a company that had connection to President Trump. What about this company for this gold leaf? Does this company have a connection to President Trump or the Trump administration?
32: Not that I'm aware of or that I could find. A number of folks in the gilding industry tell me that this gilding company in Maryland is really well respected. They've done a lot of public gilding work across the country, both for state governments and also private actors. And they've even done some private gilding work in Georgetown, which you can see. So they're perfectly qualified to do the work. It's not clear that it's the same situation as it is with the reflecting pool. But what is similar is the rush on it and the fact that you don't, as a result, you don't have this competition for contracts. And you have the Park Service saying, you know what, we're not going to go through that process. We don't have the time to do deep research into what the most, you know, like cost effective way to do this would be.
13: Anna, can you help our listeners understand if they're bronze statues, is gold leaf go over bronze? Is this a normal procedure? I don't know anything about this.
32: It's a little complicated. In this particular case, it does make a little bit of sense. Like, these statues were gold-toned originally. They were something that's called fire-gilded. It was a method that we don't use anymore, which creates like a very specific gold tone on the statues. And that was on top of the bronze, or sort of mixed with the bronze. And over time, that faded. And then in the 70s, the National Park Service re-gilded it with a different technique to give it that gold tone again. And so if you look at the pictures that we went and took of it, or if you've been in the statues, you can see they still shine with that golden color, but they have, it's obviously faded and it's patchy. And so there's a number of folks who, you know, the statues have a lot of problems. They need conservation work. But there are a number of folks who've suggested to me they're a little bit worried just with the rush time frame. You know, could you do all the work that you really need to keep these statues in good shape? And is this method of gilding it, is covering it with triple weight, 23.75 carat gold leaf, the right way to go about it? It's hard to say, you know, when you didn't have that competition and multiple proposals and multiple bids.
0: And that's Anna Kramer, who covers energy, environmental policy, and politics for Notice. Let's look at the top stories we're following at this hour. NTSB now out with that update on yesterday's deadly crash in Stafford County, Virginia. By court order, President Trump now has 2 weeks to take his name off the Kennedy Center. Still no definitive answer about a proposal to get the Strait of Hormuz open. Keep it here for full details on all these stories coming up in the minutes ahead. 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
25: No change with the volume around the Capitol Beltway. Outer loop still slowing after Old Georgetown Road toward River. Inner loop, Virginia side still slow from Route 123 toward the Legion, and slow on the outer loop through Alexandria and both the local and throughs toward the Wilson Bridge, where authorities are with a crash after Route 1 along the right side. Through Maryland, let's go to Route 50. Route 50, there we go, with my mouse still sticking on me, Dale. Route 50 looking good across the bay with 3 lanes west and 2 lanes east still in service. Had some police action through Crofton affecting the southbound lanes of Route 3 near Cronston Boulevard. Still has the left lane getting by. Through Virginia's I-66 making some progress now heading east through Fairfax and Oakton. Crash cleanup of a couple of issues from last hour with the crash in the express lanes that's being cleared from the left side. The other crash in the mains near Route 123, that's gone. You're back on the move. I-395 north after Shirlington, the crash there is being sorted out along the right side. 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I'm Rick McClure. Next traffic report in 10 minutes.
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8: Tracking your Saturday evening, temperatures falling into the 60s after a pleasant day. A little breezy, however. But the winds will back off tonight. We'll see wake-up temperatures tomorrow on the chilly side, anywhere from 45 to 52 degrees. Sunday afternoon, much more pleasant with high temperature of 77, a lighter northwest wind, and more sunshine once again. For tomorrow night, partly cloudy skies and a low temperature of 59. For Monday, first day of June, high temperature of 80 degrees and partly cloudy skies. And the First Alert Weather Center, I'm meteorologist Jordan Evans.
0: Under blue sky, 70 degrees around the region right now. We're talking 70 degrees in Columbia, Maryland. It is 72 in Alexandria and 72 degrees downtown at Penn Quarter. 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Still ahead, what caused a United Airlines flight to turn around in midair? It's 521.
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0: It's 522. Montgomery County police say a stabbing victim is being treated. Stabbed at the Tanglewood Apartments on Manchester Road in Silver Spring. Police say they were called to the scene around 9 o'clock this morning. They say the 35-year-old man was stabbed in a fight with someone he knew. A suspect is not yet being held. This D.C. man admitted setting fire to an occupied apartment building. Well, he'll spend the next 5 years in jail thinking about his crime. We get the story from WTOP's Alan Etter.
18: Prosecutors say 64-year-old Ronnie Bookhart was captured on surveillance video entering a stairwell in the building located at 6th and L Southeast in the early morning hours of October 20th, 2022. Video shows him stopping outside an apartment where some family members lived, pouring gasoline on the floor, then lighting it before walking away. The fire spread quickly, but the building's sprinkler system activated, helping contain the flames. An estimated $200,000 in damage was done, but no residents were injured. According to court documents, the fire was sparked by an ongoing dispute between Bookhart and members of his family who lived in the building. He was arrested 2 days after the fire and has been in jail ever since. He was sentenced to 57 months in jail with credit for time served. Alan Etter, WTOP News.
0: A United flight on its way to Minneapolis had to be diverted to Wisconsin Friday night. An unruly passenger, United Flight 2005 from Chicago to Minneapolis, landed safely in Madison, Wisconsin. This is what was heard on liveatc.com.
19: Is this individual detained or what's his status?
20: There, we had five law enforcement Leos on board. They have, I do not believe they ever cuffed him, but they were able to finally get control of him after multiple attempts to try to breach the cockpit.
0: Deputies with the Dane County Sheriff's Office meeting the flight when it landed and removing the passenger. The plane had 147 passengers and six crew members on board. There were no injuries reported. The flight then continued on its way and landed in Minneapolis earlier this morning. Airlines and business groups are warning of havoc if the U.S. restricts international flights.
21: Major airlines and businesses are worried about a threat from Homeland Security Secretary Mark Wayne Mullen that he could stop international travelers and cargo at more than a dozen airports in so-called sanctuary cities, including Newark Liberty International Airport. New Jersey Governor Mikey Sherrill told reporters,
22: "We have these threats coming that they're going to shut down the international terminal in Newark right before the FIFA World Cup. It's completely ridiculous."
21: Travel groups say if the U.S. bars border processing, it could lead to chaos, strand thousands of airline passengers here and abroad, and stop crucial cargo shipments. Carmen Roberts, Fox News.
29: 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Solving what's next for the intelligence community.
0: At 525, here's Frank Hanrahan.
3: We shall see if Francis Tiafoe can come from two sets down, Dale. He just won the third set after being down two sets to one. It's going to be tough, but he's still in it. He just took the third in a tiebreak over Jaime Faria of Portugal. This is third round play at the French Open. On the women's side, Coco Gauff was a three-set loser. That's a big upset. Four seed falls to number 28, Anastasia Potapova, in three sets. Baseball right now, Nats trailing San Diego 3-1. Bottom of the six. Games moving pretty well at Nats Park. Drew Millis, a solo homer for the Nats. All the runs, in fact, in this game, courtesy of the solo homer, Manny Machado, Fernando Tatis Jr., and Bogaerts all going deep for the Padres. Foster Griffin gave up three solo homers, did strike out five, and now the Nats turn to their relievers. Again, down 3-1, bottom six at Nats Park. O's trailing the Blue Jays 2-1. That's in the top of the fifth from Camden Yards. Across the street from Nats Park tonight, NWSL Soccer at an expected sellout crowd at Audi Field. Washington Spirit hosting the Seattle Reign. After a 1-1 draw in regulation and extra time, PSG beats Arsenal in PKs to become just the second team to win back-to-back Champions League titles. I don't know if you saw it, but penalty kicks, oh my goodness, always not fun, especially when you're on the losing side. I'm Frank Hanrahan, WTOP Sports.
0: Frank, thank you. And still ahead on WTOP, the latest on that deadly bus crash in Stafford County, Virginia. It's 526.
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0: It's 528. Traffic and weather together. Let's check in with Rick McClure in the traffic center.
25: Yeah, we're keeping a close eye on these traffic headlines here in the traffic center. The cleanup is just about done on the crash from last hour in the express lanes of I-66 near Route 123. Meanwhile, the crash in the westbound lanes near Route 29, Gainesville, was just moved to the right shoulder. And we're checking on the crash cleanup on the outer loop, Virginia side, near Route 1, Alexandria. That was along the right side at last check. Waking up drain? 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I'm Rick McClure. Next traffic report in 10 minutes.
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8: Tracking this evening with temperatures falling into the 60s. The winds will start to back off and clear skies expected. For tomorrow morning, a chilly start, 45 to 52 degrees. Now the winds will not be as strong for your Sunday, and temperatures slightly higher, up to 77 degrees, and more sunshine once again. For tomorrow night, partly cloudy skies and a low of 59. Monday, the first day of June, starts off at 80 degrees with partly cloudy skies. Then Tuesday, back down to 76 with a light northeast wind. In the First Alert Weather Center, I'm meteorologist Jordan Evans.
0: 69 degrees outside our studios in Friendship Heights.
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0: Saturday afternoon, I'm Dale Walters. Veronica Canales is our producer. The top stories we're following for you at this hour. We got an update today from the National Transportation Safety Board on its investigation into Friday's deadly bus crash along I-95 in Stafford County, Virginia. NTSB member Tom Chapman says they're still in the early phases, adding they're not ready to provide any conclusions.
2: We will not be determining the probable cause of the crash while we were on scene, nor will we speculate about the cause. These are the first steps in a lengthy investigative process.
0: Chapman did confirm the bus was traveling at a high rate of speed.
2: It appears clearly a high rate of speed, but the precise speed, we've not been able to determine that yet.
0: The preliminary report will come out within 30 days. Madeline Rivera, Fox News, has more on just how it all began.
10: Authorities say a bus failed to slow down as it was approaching a work zone in Stafford County, and it hit several cars. They say three adults and two children, a 13-year-old girl and a 7-year-old boy, were killed. At least 44 people were taken to local hospitals, three of them with critical injuries. The bus was operated by E&P Travel. It was heading from New York City to Charlotte, North Carolina. Now federal investigators are looking into New York licensing records, training documentation, and the driver's history.
0: The driver of that bus, Jing Dong of New York, has now been charged with two counts of involuntary manslaughter. More charges are pending as authorities continue to investigate. Several of the dozens of people hurt in that crash are still in the hospital in critical or serious condition. Four out of five victims of a Virginia bus crash were on their way to a family wedding. The family of four was from Massachusetts. They were headed to a wedding in South Carolina. The wedding will go on tomorrow, but a relative says it's also going to be a time to mourn. Dmitry and Ekaterina Dantsev and their two children, Emily and Mark, died. A fifth person also died. She's 25 from Worcester, Massachusetts. She was inside that SUV. The family immigrated from Moldova. A protest at the Kennedy Center turned into a celebration. Happened when a judge ruled the name must come down.
11: Take it down!
0: The judge on Friday ordered President Trump's name be stripped from the Kennedy Center. Judge Christopher Cooper ruling that Congress created the Center for Performing Arts to honor President Kennedy after he was assassinated. He said only Congress can change the name. The judge now ordered that the president's name be taken down within 2 weeks. Trump posting on Truth Social, he no longer wanted anything to do with the institution, says the center's board will work with Congress to transfer control back to them. Another federal judge overseeing President Trump's lawsuit against the IRS mulling over the possibility of reopening that case, going to take a closer look at the terms of the settlement. Under the agreement, Trump would drop his case. The IRS would pay the Justice Department $1.8 billion to create a so-called anti-weaponization fund for the president's allies. Democrats call it a slush fund.
12: Judge Kathleen Williams ordering Trump to respond to, quote, grievous allegations that his settlement was, quote, premised on deception. Now, remember that President Trump dropped this lawsuit in exchange for the creation of what's called this anti-weaponization fund. That's $1.8 billion in taxpayer money to be given away to Trump allies who claim they were unfairly treated by the Biden Justice Department.
0: That's ABC News senior White House correspondent Selena Wang. Defense Secretary Pete Hegseth says Washington remains committed to the Indo-Pacific region, describing China as an imminent threat. Now, in Singapore, Hegseth saying U.S. policy aims to preserve a balance of power. That balance, he maintains, will prevent any country from dominating the Indo-Pacific. He said it was still an American priority to ensure that China is not allowed to dominate. As for the war in Iran, Hegseth says President Trump is still working on that deal.
13: President Trump is laser-focused on a great deal in Iran, has the patience to see it through in historic fashion to make sure they never have a nuclear weapon. At the same time, I'm out here on his behalf to ensure that our Pacific allies know exactly where America stands and that we're prepared to defend our interests, stand with our allies, and project power.
0: There's been another boat strike in the eastern Pacific. Three men are dead. The military confirming the strike on a suspected drug smuggling boat. It is the third such strike this week. More than 200 people have been killed, CENTCOM saying. The vessel was involved in narcotics trafficking and linked to a designated terrorist organization, though no evidence was provided. The strikes are part of an ongoing operation launched in September targeting drug routes. The campaign and the rising death toll drawing scrutiny from legal experts and some lawmakers, including questions about whether certain follow-on strikes may violate international law. The congressional investigation related to convicted sex offender Jeffrey Epstein now far from over. Former AG Pam Bondi's appearance before the House panel yesterday. Additional witnesses will testify in the coming weeks. WTOP's Mitchell Miller has today on the Hill.
11: One of the witnesses who will testify before the House Oversight Committee is Microsoft co-founder Bill Gates. Gates has said his relationship with Jeffrey Epstein was a mistake. He's scheduled to testify on June 10th. As for Pam Bondi, Virginia Democratic Congressman James Walkinshaw says he was disappointed she wasn't more forthcoming, noting she was asked whether President Trump was aware of Epstein's crimes

0: The WTOP Listen Live experience is brought to you by Carahsoft. 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
1: 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Memorial Day is a time to reflect prayerfully on our United States military service members, on the tremendous gift of their service to our nation in preserving our constitutional way of life and our rights and freedoms, which allow us to pursue the happiness that comes by living lives of virtue. 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Today and always, may we honor the fallen who have freely gone to their eternal rest and who ensured that we remain one nation under God, indivisible, with liberty and justice for all.
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4: Good Saturday evening, 5:38. We go straight to Rick McClure in the traffic center.
5: All right, Dale, let's start in Virginia. I-66 with its share of issues from last hour. Just about gone, most of them. The crash in the express lanes near Route 123, that was cleared. But the crash in the mains near Route 123 still has the right lane getting by. Had a crash in the westbound lanes near Route 29 Gainesville. That was just shouldered right. Meanwhile, 395 north after Shirlington, we had the crash that was sorted out along the right side. I-95 south, weekend volume from Lorton into Woodbridge. Maryland, the police action through Crofton was affecting the southbound lanes of Route 3 near Cronson Boulevard. That was cleared from the right side. BW Parkway is starting to see some volume in the southbound lanes before Route 197. And the crash on the outer loop near Route 1, that was just cleared from the right side. 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I'm Rick McClure. Next traffic report in 10 minutes.
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6: Clear skies this evening, temperatures falling into the 60s, and jacket weather returns by Sunday morning. Wake-up time anywhere from 45 to 52 degrees. Now, the winds will be lighter for tomorrow, and the temperature at 77 degrees. Tomorrow night, partly cloudy skies and a low of 59. Monday, June 1st, starts off with partly cloudy skies with a temperature of 80 by the afternoon, and Tuesday drops a few more degrees down to 76 and a light northeast wind. In the First Alert Weather Center, I'm meteorologist Jordan Evans.
4: 73 degrees right now in Fort Belvoir. It is 70 in Silver Spring and 72 degrees downtown at Foggy Bottom, which, of course, is home to George Washington University and the State Department. Monday news at 10 and 40 past the hour. Here's Andrew O'Day.
7: This is a Bloomberg Money Minute. Amid all the talk of AI replacing workers is another conversation about whether AI tools can do human jobs just as well. When it comes to journalism, well,
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7: Veteran broadcast journalist Campbell Brown is CEO of Forum AI, which has wrapped up a study of the four big bots, ChatGPT, Google Gemini, Anthropic's Claude, and XAI's Grok, covering election-related news.
8: About a third of the questions we asked on election-related questions had factual errors in them.
7: That's in part because bot sources included conspiracy theorists and overseas propaganda. Another metric was even worse.
8: Claude and Gemini gave left-leaning answers on election-related questions 100% of the time. ChatGPT, 95% of the time.
7: There's some balance. Grok gave right-leaning answers 85% of the time. Either way,
8: you were by no means getting a straight-up answer or a balanced perspective.
7: Brown hopes more evaluations like this one can help make more trustworthy products. From the Bloomberg Newsroom, I'm Andrew O'Day on WTOP.
4: It's 5:41. The former head of an Iowa school district has been sentenced to falsely claiming to be a citizen.
9: The former superintendent of Iowa's largest

0: School District, who was arrested last year in the Trump administration's immigration crackdown, has been sentenced to 2 years in prison. Ian Roberts is likely to be deported to his native Guyana in South America once he serves that sentence. Roberts pleaded guilty in January to falsely claiming to be a U.S. citizen and illegally possessing firearms, which together carry a maximum sentence of 20 years in prison. Prosecutors say that Roberts submitted a counterfeit Social Security card when he was hired. Roberts also awarded district business to a consulting firm he worked for. I'm Lisa Dwyer.
1: Roberts has ties to this area. He was a principal in the Baltimore City school system. He also worked with the district public schools from 2010 to 2014, at one point being named D.C. Principal of the Year. A man accused of a deadly shooting near Catholic University is going to go on trial again, but not for another year and a half. Jamie Macedo's case ended in a mistrial earlier this month. The jury deadlocked on the most serious charges. He is accused of killing 25-year-old Maxwell Emerson in 2023. A judge has now scheduled a retrial for January. Macedo is still being held after a request for a release was denied. It's the weekend, and now here's Brennan Hazelton with a fresh edition of WTOP's Beer of the Week.
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1: It's 5:45. I'm Del Walters. Thanks for being with us tonight. Goodwill of Greater Washington calling it a new beginning. They're talking about their longtime location on South Glebe Road in Arlington. That store has been there since the 1950s, but now it's being demolished. Here's WTOP's Dan Ronan.
10: That's the sound of a wrecking claw tearing down the old Goodwill store on South Glebe Road and Route 50 in Arlington. It will look much different in 2028 with a new store, a child care center, and 128 affordable family housing units in what Goodwill of Greater Washington CEO Catherine Malloy said is the first of its kind development in the U.S.
11: We are looking forward to going ahead and having this to be the model of possibilities of future projects just like this.
10: Goodwill is working in a partnership with the nonprofit Affordable Homes and Communities. Mary Claire Davis is with the group.
12: We're here to help bring the whole building to life.
10: Besides housing, the new retail store will create 30 additional jobs. Beginning to end, the project will cost more than $80 million. Numerous organizations are helping fund it, including the Amazon Housing Equity Fund, which contributed nearly $13 million. In Arlington, Dan Ronan, WTOP News.
1: Maryland is putting up investors to help small and minority-owned businesses in the state. WTOP's Ian Crawford says the money is a mix of loans and equity investments.
13: Governor Wes Moore announced the $3 million in financial help, which Moore's office says will help small and minority-owned businesses create 72 new jobs and retain 28 more. It's part of an investment created by the Decades Act, passed by the General Assembly earlier this year. The money can be used to help those businesses buy new equipment, purchase real estate, and fund working capital. Moore said in a statement that the state must ensure that every entrepreneur has a fair shot at success. State Commerce Secretary Harry Coker Jr. added that Maryland is focused on creating an equitable, robust, and competitive economy, which he says starts with supporting small business. Ian Crawford, WTOP News.
1: National Donut Day, June 5th. Dunkin' is getting ready to offer customers more than just a sweet treat. The Massachusetts-based chain is giving out limited edition Dunkin' tote bags money with a purchase of a half dozen donuts or more. At participating locations, each store will only have about 20 bags, and customers are advised to hurry if they want one. Dunkin's chief marketing officer, Jill Nelson, said they're also bringing back a free donut offer. Now the top stories we're working on WTOP and TSB out with an update on yesterday's deadly bus crash along I-95. People gathered to celebrate outside the Kennedy Center Friday evening after a judge ordered the removal of President Trump's name from the venue. A mother and child detained for days at Dulles International Airport, now on their way back home to Ghana after their release. Keep it here for full details on these stories coming up in the minutes ahead. Traffic brought to you by Wolf Trap. Don't miss the Beach Boys live on June 7th, celebrating America 250. Tickets on sale now at wolftrap.org. Go straight to the traffic center, Rick McClure.
14: And let's head straight to the Beltway, Dale, with some volume slowdowns in your usual weekend volume spots. The outer loops moving is starting to move a little better now after Old Georgetown Road. That's the only exception. But toward the as you make your way toward the spur, inner loop Virginia side is still slow through parts of McLean and Langley toward the Legion, and slow on the outer loop through Alexandria in both the local and through lanes toward the Wilson Bridge. The crash on the outer loop was cleared after Route 1 was cleared from the right side. Back in Maryland, BW Parkway was showing some volume in the southbound lanes before Route 197. Route 50 still looking good across the bay. Three lanes west, two lanes east, still in service. And through Virginia I-66 east near Route 123, the crash cleanup still has the right lane getting by. Delays are solid through parts of Fair Oaks and Oakton. And authorities are working another crash headed east between the Fairfax County Parkway and Route 50, and just moved it to the right shoulder. Good for that. And 395 north after Shirlington, the crash there was cleared from the right side. And through the district, the volume slowdowns now showing both ways on the I-395 portion of the freeway through southwest with the crash eastbound after the 3rd Street Tunnel taking the right lane. 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I'm Rick McClure. Next traffic report in 10 minutes.
1: Rick, thank you. To ABC7's Jordan Evans now. Jordan, it doesn't get any better than this.
15: Well, it is a little breezy out there. I would say it'd be nice to not have that wind gusting up to 20 miles per hour, but you are right for this time of the year.
1: We call that air conditioning where I grew up.
15: Exactly. Yeah, it's low humidity. Hey, we'll take it this time of year because we do know what's coming later this summer. That is hot and humid weather. But for now, we are enjoying the nice cool down for the weekend. We'll see temperatures drop actually in the 40s and 50s tonight. So get ready for a light jacket in your Sunday morning. Sunday afternoon, we're back short sleeves, high temperature of 77. Then we're back up to 80 by June 1st on Monday. Next week stays seasonable, around 80 degrees. Then we'll see a warm up by Thursday and Friday, pushing 90 degrees Friday, and then eventually likely at 90 or higher by Saturday, and potentially some more humidity. So we'll start to have heat index values and potentially a storm chance or two as that heat and humidity starts to build. Right now it's 70 at Potomac, Maryland, 74 out at Manassas, and 72 at Andrews.
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1: It's 5:52. A manhunt is underway in Virginia. Authorities looking for the man who shot and killed a sheriff's deputy and another was wounded Friday. The Carroll County Sheriff's Office saying a family member requested a welfare check. They say the man opened fire on the deputies who returned fire. One deputy was killed. The other is receiving medical care. The slain officer has now been identified as Deputy Logan Utt. He's a military vet. He joined the department in 2023. 14-year-old Trey Parikh blasted through a record-setting spell-off, 32 words in 90 seconds to win the Scripps National Spelling Bee at Constitution Hall. Jimmy Alexander went to Manassas for a special DMV spelling bee.
18: Do we actually know how to spell the towns, cities, and counties we drive through all the time? Well, that's what I asked the very nice people here in the Home Depot parking lot, like Norma. Does she know how to spell Loudon?
19: L-O-U-D-O-N. And I used to work there, too. Oh, my God.
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18: 18-year-old Chris couldn't spell Loudon, but could his buddy, Marcus.
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18: Jessica, how would you spell Loudon?
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18: Jessica did it. But an hour from now, we'll find out if she can spell Akakeek.
19: Oh, gosh.
18: From Manassas, that's it's Jimmy Alexander, WTOP News.
1: The Scripps kids get $50,000. Soon, D.C. will be home to a new professional women's volleyball team, the MLV. WTOP's Jose Umana reports that the team is starting from the ground up before the first serve in 2027.
22: Major League Volleyball is the major leagues for professional women's volleyball, but really it's the top flight league in the U.S. for all professional volleyball.
23: That's Kate Greenberg, team president of D.C.'s new professional volleyball team. It will be one of four teams entering the MLV in 2027.
22: We are settling in and really just put one foot in front of the other. That's all you can do when building something of this magnitude.
23: Former Olympian and coaching veteran Deidre Collins-Parker will lead the team as its first ever head coach. She plans to build a defensive-minded team with a diverse roster.
24: We're going to have the attitude that no ball hits the floor. So if that happens, we're in long rallies.
23: The team plans to reveal its name, colors, logo, and home venue in the near future. Jose Umana, WTOP News.
1: 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Baltimore's popular Harbor Splash is back. It'll take place tomorrow at 1 at the Bond Street Wharf in Fells Point. Persistent rains dashed last summer's plans. The Banner reports this year's organizers will hold a series of pop-up events announced just days ahead of time. So far, about 50 people have signed up for Sunday Swim. The Waterfront Partnership has been pushed now for more than 15 years, to make Baltimore's Inner Harbor swimmable.
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1: At 5:55, is Frank Hanrahan.
25: Well, he was down 2-0, but Francis Tiafoe of Hinesville making quite the comeback. We're going to a fifth set, and Tiafoe's up 1-0 over Jaime Faria of Portugal, and Faria looks like he's just running out of gas, but we'll see if Tiafoe can put this away. Third round men's play. It is late there as they're pushing towards midnight as Tiafoe's trying to make a valiant comeback. He's only come back from 2 sets down once before in Wimbledon, so he's looking for his second one tonight. On the women's side, there's going to be a new champion, defending champ. Coco Gauff was upset in 3 sets by Anastasia Potapova. We got some baseball going on right now at Nats Park. Nats trying to get back closer, 3-2 now, trailing the Padres. They got the bases loaded and nobody out in the bottom of the 7th. The earlier runs came from Drew Millis, a solo homer for the Nats. Foster Griffin giving up 3 solo homers, did strike out 5. Nats trail 3-2. in the bottom of the seventh inning. In Camden Yards, it's the Birds and the Jays, and Toronto leads Baltimore 2-1 in the top of the seventh inning. On the pitch, we got a sellout crowd expected tonight at Audi Field. Spirit hosting the Seattle Reign. Kickoff just after 6:30. And after a 1-1 draw in regulation and extra time, PSG beats Arsenal in PKs to become just the second team to win back-to-back Champions League titles. Frank Hanrahan, WTOP Sports.
1: Frank, thank you. And still ahead, the driver in Friday's deadly crash on I-95 now facing criminal charges. 556.
0: Are you really going to believe April McLean Delaney's lies about DeSantis and David Trone? David's compiled a 100% voting record on women's reproductive rights. And while Delaney was the only Maryland Democrat to vote to allow ICE to detain immigrants without due process, David's paid for lawyers to protect them. And oh yeah, Delaney's voted with Trump 22% of the time, while David voted twice to impeach him. Delaney can keep lying. David will keep running.
2: I'm David Trone, and I approve this message.
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1: 558. Straight to Rick McClure in the Traffic Center.
14: We're updating these traffic headlines here at the Traffic Center for next hour. The cleanup is just about done on the crash from last hour in the eastbound lanes of I-66 near Route 123, with the right lane getting by for the time being. We're checking on another mishap in the eastbound lanes of 66 between the Fairfax County Parkway and Route 50 that had the right shoulder getting by. We're checking on a crash eastbound on the freeway through Southwest after the 3rd Street Tunnel that had the right lane blocked. And we're getting a first report of a crash on the outer loop through Prince George's County after Route 450. The WTOP Traffic Center is presented by Window Nation. Right now, buy four windows, get four free. Visit windownation.com today. I'm Rick McClure. Next traffic report in 10 minutes.
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20: Tracking your Saturday evening, temperatures falling into the 60s after a pleasant day, a little breezy, however. But the winds will back off tonight. We'll see wake-up temperatures tomorrow on the chilly side, anywhere from 45 to 52 degrees. Sunday afternoon, much more pleasant with high temperature of 77, a lighter northwest wind, and more sunshine once again. For tomorrow night, partly cloudy skies and a low temperature of 59. For Monday, first day of June, high temperature of 80 degrees and partly cloudy skies. And the First Alert Weather Center, I'm meteorologist Jordan Evans.
1: 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Right now, 69 degrees outside our studios in Friendship Heights.
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1: Good Saturday evening. I'm Del Walters. Coming up, the driver, the bus driver in Friday's deadly crash on I-95, now facing criminal charges. A federal judge blocking a 2-year shutdown of the Kennedy Center and says the president's name has to come down.
27: A planned protest at the Kennedy Center completely changes focus. This is Kyle Cooper.
28: Prince George's County won't host any World Cup games, but will still hold an international tournament of sorts. I'm John Doman.
1: Padres and Nats tied at the bottom of the seventh. The Blue Jays lead the Orioles. Bottom of the seventh. WTOP News Time. 6 o'clock in the nation's capital. Sunny skies. Enjoy tonight.
29: From ABC News, I'm Dave Packer. We're learning now that 5 Americans, including U.S. troops, were injured on an Iranian missile attack at a U.S. base in Kuwait on Wednesday. We're told they've since returned to duty now. This comes as President Trump weighs a deal with Iran to reopen the Strait of Hormuz. Defense Secretary Pete Hegseth met with Asian allies in Singapore today.
30: Hegseth telling allies of the Indo-Pacific region,
31: we're prepared to defend our interests, stand with our allies, and project power halfway around the world.
30: On Iran negotiations,
31: any deal that the president is willing to make, he's only going to make it if he believes it's a great deal.
30: Skeptical on U.S. leverage.
32: Since the Iranians have shown how easy it is for them to close the Strait of Hormuz, they seem to have far more leverage. And by the way, they're also seemingly able to withstand a lot more pain than the United States.
30: Michael Ratney, former U.S. ambassador to Saudi Arabia.
29: And that's Chuck Sievertson reporting. In Laos, one of the main rescue divers says all 5 miners trapped in a flooded cave
5: are now out and in good health, capping an extraordinary rescue effort. Josh Richardson says the men managed to escape on their own as rescuers pumped water out of the caves.
6: I was literally about to head into the cave myself when all of a sudden we heard all these cheers and spun around, and four very muddy miners just suddenly emerged out of the cave on their own.
5: The head of the World Health Organization, Dr. General Tedros Adhanom Ghebreyesus, touched down in the capital of the Congo today, holding talks on the ongoing Ebola outbreak at the epicenter of the epidemic. His goal?
7: Of course, more logistic support, more financial support. But while focusing on the emergency, we should use it as opportunity to build the health system.
5: The driver in Friday's deadly bus crash along I-95 just south of Washington, D.C., has been charged with two counts of involuntary manslaughter. Five people are confirmed dead, including two children, and more than 40 reported injured. A bus plowing into six cars in a work zone in Stafford County, Virginia. 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
8: It's 6:02 p.m. on Saturday, May 30th. 69 degrees outside the WTOP studios. Good evening, I'm Steve Karish. The top local stories we're following for you at this hour. Some of the names of the victims in yesterday's deadly crash on I-95 have been released. According to the Associated Press, a family of four from Massachusetts driving to a wedding in South Carolina was killed when a bus crashed into multiple vehicles. The family wedding will go forward, but a relative says it's also time to mourn the loss of Dmitry and Ekaterina Donchev and their two children, Emily and Mark. A fifth person also died. Virginia State Police say she's a 25-year-old from Worcester, Massachusetts. She was in an SUV. The NTSB says a high rate of speed is likely a factor in the accident. Virginia State Police say that the driver of the bus, Jing Dong of New York, has been charged with two counts of involuntary manslaughter. NTSB investigators are on that scene in Stafford, Virginia, studying what caused the crash. But now questions are being raised if the bus driver spoke and understood English well enough to be driving. WTOP's Dan Ronan reports a top transportation official is raising that question.
10: The NTSB will have its investigators at the Stafford site for several days, well into next week. Board member Tom Chapman, who led the media briefing, was also asked about the recent comments by DOT Secretary Sean Duffy, who suggested hours after the crash that there may have been a language issue with the driver. The driver is a U.S. citizen, but originally from China.
11: We are still assessing the driver's language proficiency, and we don't have enough information at this point to have drawn any conclusions there. That's something we're looking at, but we've not drawn a conclusion independently as a result of our investigation.
10: Several people who were struck by the motor coach remain hospitalized, some with serious injuries. The NTSB says its preliminary report could take up to 30 days. A final report could be released in about 14 months. Dan Roland, WTOP News.
8: In other news, President Trump says he's backing away from renovating the Kennedy Center and is returning control to Congress, even though Congress never actually relinquished control. This comes after a federal judge ruled that Trump's name was illegally added to the venue and must be taken down. A U.S. district judge says only Congress can change the name, not the board appointed by the president. The judge also blocked a plan to close the center for 2 years. And WTOP's Kyle Cooper tells us that the judge's action turns a protest into a celebration.
12: A court today ordered that Trump's name has to come down from this building.
13: One of those at the gathering, which was originally planned to mark President Kennedy's 109th birthday and protest what had happened to the Art Center, was Beth Connard.
15: I'm absolutely encouraged. Small steps, but hey, you know, hopefully we'll get to the bigger steps.
13: And in Kennedy Center style, an impromptu dramatic reading took place of the judge's order.
16: Shall, within 14 days of the date of this order, remove all physical signage on the Kennedy Center building and grounds, including the front portico.
13: At the Kennedy Center, Kyle Cooper, WTOP News.
8: D.C. police say a man died after being pulled from the water near the James Creek Marina in Southwest last night. MPD's Harbor Patrol unit responded to a call at 9:45 p.m. and they were able to get the man out of the water, but he later died at a hospital. Police have not yet released his identity. due to conditions at Northwest Stadium in Landover. FIFA skipped over the D.C. region for matches in this year's FIFA Men's World Cup soccer tournament. WTOP's John Doman says that has Prince George's County celebrating the World Cup in its own way.
0: One thing that's obvious is
2: this area is a very diverse area, and this area loves soccer.
0: And so Prince George's County won't be going all out with a World Cup fan fest like D.C., but it will celebrate, starting with Team USA's first game of the tournament June 12th. It'll happen with a big outdoor watch party at the Sports and Learning Complex, and will be followed the next day with what they call the Youth World Championship Tournament, an event for kids repping their country of their heritage.
3: Prince George's County is known as a basketball and football county.
0: Ty Comboni is the coach at PGCC, and his son plays professionally in Europe.
3: Over the last few years, we've done our best to make sure that the soccer aspect of it, we are also known as, you know, soccer county.
0: John Dome in WTOP News.
8: 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Traffic and weather in just about a minute.
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8: It's traffic and weather on WTOP. Rick McClure is in the traffic center.
19: All right, Steve, let's take you through the district with volume slowdown still both ways on the I-395 portion of the freeway through Southwest. The crash cleanup after eastbound. After the 3rd Street Tunnel taking the right lane, it's volume time on the southbound side of DC 295 from after Eastern Avenue toward East Capitol Street. Slowdowns on the northbound side before and after Pennsylvania Avenue. Head over to Virginia I-66 East near Route 123. The crash from last hour now cleared from the left side, with delays thinning out now through parts of Fair Oaks and Oakton. And let's head over to Maryland, Route 50. We're checking on a crash headed east near Kenilworth Avenue. Otherwise, still looking good to and across the bay, coasting with three lanes west and two lanes east in service. And around the Beltway, outer loop slow after River Road toward the Legion Bridge. Inner loop Virginia side still slow from 123 toward the Legion, and slow on the outer loop Virginia through Alexandria in both the local and through lanes toward the Wilson Bridge. And authorities are checking on the outer loop back in Maryland after Route 50 for a crash. Selling your car? 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I'm Rick McClure. Next traffic report in 10 minutes.
8: All right. Thank you, Rick. Time now for weather, and that means 7 News First Alert meteorologist Jordan Evans.
20: For this evening, temperatures falling into the 60s. Then by wake-up time tomorrow, temperatures on the chilly side, 45 to 52, thanks to clear skies, and the winds will start to back off as well. Now, tomorrow afternoon, slightly higher temperatures at 77 degrees. More sunshine once again. Then we'll track the first day of June Monday with a high of 80 degrees and partly cloudy skies. Tuesday drops back to around 77 with mostly sunny conditions. And the First Alert Weather Center, I'm meteorologist Jordan Evans.
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21: This is a Bloomberg Money Minute. Home improvement projects are getting smaller, and that's not helping sales at big retailers. Both Home Depot and Lowe's reported sales growth in the latest quarter that just missed Wall Street expectations. A Home Depot executive says shoppers are still deferring large projects, pointing to uncertainty, and says the company continues to monitor higher fuel prices and mortgage rates. Bloomberg analyst Drew Redding.
22: So I don't necessarily think we've seen the impact yet of, you know, the recent inflation and heightened consumer uncertainty. So we do think that there could be some risk through the remainder of the year.
21: Fuel costs are also an issue for Lowe's. An executive says Lowe's is working to offset costs through productivity initiatives, pointing to its AI-powered shopping assistant called Milo.
1: Hey, Milo, how do I fix my leaky faucet?
21: Home Depot has pursued a similar strategy with an AI assistant called Magic Apron. Both retailers stuck with their outlooks for the year. From the Bloomberg Newsroom, I'm Gina Cervetti on WTOP.
8: Coming up, we'll take a look at how some recently fired federal employees are faring. It's 6:11.
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8: It's 6:13 p.m. I'm Steve Karish. Thanks for taking us with you this evening. As part of its push to shrink the federal workforce last year, the Trump administration fired thousands of probationary employees, many still in their first year on the job. A federal judge later ruled those mass removals were unlawful, but the order stopped short of ordering agencies to bring them back. Now, a group of those former employees is surveying hundreds of their fired colleagues to check in on their job searches, mental health, and other challenges. Sean Michael Newhouse is a reporter with Government Executive. He sat with WTOP's Sean and Ann to talk about how employees have been doing since they were let go.
26: A couple of the data points that I would highlight. President Trump, in a press conference when he defended the civil service cuts, he said that many of the people who lost their government jobs are now making double or triple their government salary in the private sector. In this survey, and I should note the people who ran the survey noted this was not a scientific survey. They didn't have a randomized sample, but they did try to get the perspectives of as many fired probationary employees as they could. They found that of those who had new jobs, 49%, so nearly half, said that their new salary was significantly lower than what they made from government. And another 19% said their salary was lower. The other data point that I definitely want to highlight was mental health. 95%, so nearly all of them, reported that as a result of their firing, they experienced adverse mental health side effects. So really showing the personal consequences of these mass firings.
27: Talk about that a little further, and also the difficulty of just finding a job in what has become a low hire, low fire job market.
26: I talked to one gentleman. His name is Jacob Saunders. He worked for the Centers for Medicare and Medicaid Services just for 5 weeks, and then he was fired as part of the probationary firings. We're more than a year later. He still hasn't found a full-time job. He says he applies to jobs quite frequently, but he's only managed to find gig work, that sort of thing. Regarding the mental health, these firings, you know, I reported on it at the time. They were very chaotic. It was very unclear who was going to be kept on and who was going to be let go. One woman I spoke to, her name was Liz Crandall. She worked for the Forest Service. So, you know, she's out there in the middle of the woods. And she described a meeting where everyone in her division came together and their director, who she described as kind of a big mountain guy, you know, he just had tears in his eyes because of the number of people who had been let go.
1: Sean, talk about, if you can, a little bit, what did the folks that you talked to share about their mental health issues? What's going on for them? And then are they struggling to even get the help because they might not have insurance without having a job now?
26: Yeah, as mentioned, Liz Crandall, the U.S. Forest Service individual, and I should note she did find a new job, and she said she actually is a rare person who is earning significantly more than she did for the government. But she said a lot of her friends who were fired with her are still not doing well, and yeah, when you get fired, you know, you generally lose your health insurance, so they're not able to access the same resources.
8: That was Sean Michael Newhouse, a reporter with Government Executive. In other federal employee news, Donald Trump's physician says the president is in, quote, excellent health. This after a medical exam Tuesday at Walter Reed National Military Medical Center. A report from Dr. Sean Barbella, released on Friday, says Trump underwent a CT scan and other heart imaging, along with cancer screenings and other preventative assessments carried out by 22 specialists. Quick look now at some of the top stories we're working on here at WTOP. We'll have the latest on Friday's deadly bus crash on I-95. And a federal judge rules that Donald Trump's name must come off the Kennedy Center. Keep it here for full details on these stories and more in the minutes ahead. It's 6:18 now. That means it's time for traffic. Time to visit with my friend Rick McClure.
19: All right, Steve, let's head over to Prince George's County on the Beltway, where the outer loop is in a slow roll through parts of New Carrollton from after Route 50. We're still checking on a crash reported on the outer loop after Route 450 that could be blocking a lane. And otherwise, it's volume elsewhere on the Beltway. Inner Loop, Virginia, side slow from after Route 123 toward the Legion Bridge, and the outer loop still slows through Alexandria toward the Wilson Bridge. All lanes available to you, though. Through Maryland, the PW Parkway had volume in southbound lanes before and after Route 32. And Route 50 East near Kenilworth Avenue had a crash reported headed into Chevrolet. And through Virginia, I-66 just got word of a crash headed eastbound before Route 50. So we're going to double-check that and have something for you on our next report. And I-95 on the Virginia side, volume only from Lorton into Woodbridge. And through the district had a crash cleanup eastbound on the freeway after the 3rd Street Tunnel. Last check was taking the right lane. Choose one of Wendy's new biggie deals for a pretty biggie deal. Gotta be Wendy's. U.S. price and participation may vary. I'm Rick McClure. Next traffic report in 10 minutes.
8: All right. Thank you, Rick. Time now to check the weather. 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
20: Tracking your Saturday evening, temperatures falling into the 60s after a pleasant day, a little breezy, however. But the winds will back off tonight. We'll see wake-up temperatures tomorrow on the chilly side, anywhere from 45 to 52 degrees. Sunday afternoon, much more pleasant with high temperature of 77, a lighter northwest wind, and more sunshine once again. For tomorrow night, partly cloudy skies and a low temperature of 59. For Monday, first day of June, high temperature of 80 degrees and partly cloudy skies. And the First Alert Weather Center, I'm meteorologist Jordan Evans.
8: It's 71 degrees in Manassas. It's also 71 in Metro Center, 74 degrees in Frederick, and 70 degrees outside the WTOP studios. 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
5: Maryland's governor on how to help farmers after massive crop losses. 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
8: 621 on WTOP. I'm Steve Karish. Thanks for taking us with you this evening. A D.C. man is sentenced to nearly 5 years in jail for setting fire to the apartment building where his own family lived. Details now from WTOP's Alan Etter.
3: 64-year-old Ronnie Bookhart was captured on surveillance video entering a stairwell at 601 L Street Southeast, stopping in front of one of the apartments, pouring a flammable liquid on the floor and lighting it. The fire, early in the morning on October 20th, 2022, activated the building's sprinkler system and caused about $200,000 in damage. Nobody was hurt. Prosecutors said an ongoing dispute between Bookhart and family members led to the incident. Bookhart, who was arrested 2 days later, pleaded guilty back in February, was sentenced to 57 months in jail. He's been in jail since his arrest and does get credit for time served. Alan Etter, WTOP News.
8: Virginia Governor Abigail Spanberger is asking for federal help to support farmers in her state affected by the bitterly cold temperatures in March and April. Frost and freeze damage is estimated at between $32 and $105 million. Some farmers are looking at 30% crop destruction because of the hard freezes, while others had entire crops wiped out. Spanberger is asking U.S. Agriculture Secretary Brooke Rollins to make a disaster designation, which would make some farmers eligible for federal assistance. And across the river in Maryland, Governor Wes Moore is requiring state agencies to help farmers in the long and short terms as they deal with crop losses, too.
5: The total damage from April's freeze that hit tender crops from berries and apples to barley and grapes is still being calculated in Maryland. And after asking the U.S. Department of Agriculture for a disaster declaration that could provide access to financial assistance, Governor Wes Moore issued a directive for state agencies. Among the action Moore wants to see, task forces on irrigation and risk management, an analysis of ways to support farmers after natural disasters, and a waiver for certain categories of wineries. He's also asked the state's Department of Agriculture to encourage Maryland institutions, organizations, food banks, and consumers to buy locally produced items whenever possible. Kate Ryan, WTOP News.
8: And staying in Maryland, some small and minority-owned businesses can now get investment help from the state. WTOP's Ian Crawford tells us it's a $3 million shot in the arm.
10: The funding comes from Maryland's Small Business Development Financing Authority through legislation passed by the General Assembly earlier this year. Governor Wes Moore's office says the assistance will help fund 72 new jobs and hang on to 28 more workers across the state. In a statement, Moore says funding is a testament to the state's commitment to creating equitable pathways to work, wages, and wealth for Maryland's small and minority-owned businesses. Some of the money comes from the Delivering Economic Competitiveness and Advancing Development Efforts Act, or DECADE, Act, which also modernizes the state's Sunny Day Fund and moves it to the State Commerce Department. Ian Crawford, WTOP News.
8: Spotify is giving users a chance to vote on the 2026 Song of the Summer. To participate, you can tap the Vote button at the top of the Songs of Summer playlist. Spotify says its Songs of Summer predictions are based on factors including party-ready tracks with a nostalgic twist, global party hits, what they're calling Sad Boy Summer, and storytelling country music. Spotify will announce the results on June 11th. Sports on WTOP is brought to you by Amentum. It's time now for delivering advanced solutions for space and defense. There we go. Now it's time for Frank Hanrahan.
11: And a big win at the French Open for Francis Tiafoe of Hyattsville comes from two sets down to beat Jaime Faria of Portugal, 6-2 in the fifth. It was a decisive comeback as soon as he got through and won the third set. It was all Tiafoe as he goes downhill and advances on, or uphill, depending on how you look at it, as he advances on to the fourth round of the French Open. He'll now face Matteo Arnaldi of Italy in the fourth round. There's going to be a new champ on the women's side. Defending champ Coco Gauff was ousted in three sets, falls to Anastasia Potapova. Nats had a big five runs in the seventh inning. Now lead San Diego 7-4, top of the eighth at Nats Park, as the Nats plated those five runs in the seventh after being down 3-2, up 7-4. But the Padres do have the bases loaded in the top of the eighth and two outs. Foster Griffin got the start, struck out five, did give up three solo homers, but the Nats again up by three runs in the eighth. Orioles, meantime, trailing the Blue Jays. This one is late as well. As let me check the exact score. It is 4-1. Blue Jays leading the Birds in the top of the ninth. NWSL tonight in about 10 minutes. Spirit hosting the Seattle Reign. Big crowd expected at Audi Field. And after a 1-1 draw in regulation and extra time, PSG beats Arsenal in PKs to become just the second team to win back-to-back Champions League titles. I'm Frank Hanrahan, WTOB Sports.
8: All right. Thank you, Frank. Appreciate the help. Coming up soon after traffic and weather, a look at the investigation into Friday's deadly bus crash in Stafford County. It's 627.
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8: Rick McClure is in the traffic center.
19: And we're updating these traffic headlines here in the traffic center. Still slow on the auto loop through parts of New Carrollton from Route 450, from after Route 450. And the crash cleanup after Route 450 is on the left shoulder, drawing some attention, but your travel lanes are open. We're checking on the crash cleanup eastbound on the freeway after the 3rd Street Tunnel that had the right lane blocked. Delays are heavy at times eastbound on the freeway from the Case Bridge, from before the Case Bridge, basically. Every now and then, you'll find a deal where you get more and pay less. Now that's a good deal. That's Straight Talk Wireless on Verizon's 5G network. 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I'm Rick McClure. Next traffic report in 10 minutes.
8: All right. Thank you, Rick. In the weather, we've got lows tonight in the high 40s to low 50s, light and variable winds. It's going to warm up a bit tomorrow. Highs around 75. Winds out of the northwest at 5 to 10.
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8: Good evening. It's 6:30. I'm Steve Karish. Tariq King is our producer. Among the top stories we're working on for you today, the National Transportation Safety Board said this afternoon that a high rate of speed may have played a role in yesterday's bus crash that killed five people in Stafford County, Virginia. We talked earlier with WTOP's Dan Ronan about the briefing.
1: Six NTSB investigators will be on the site in Stafford for several days, gathering evidence from this crash scene, studying the physical aspects of the roadwork, looking into a host of other factors, including speed, the condition of the bus company's safety record, and the record of the driver. Both the Virginia State Police and the NTSB say the early indications show the driver was operating that bus at an excessive speed. Another factor will be possibly fatigue, since the crash occurred in the pre-dawn hours at 2 a.m. Eric Gregson is the NTSB's investigator in charge of this investigation.
16: The human performance investigator will focus on the human operators in the crash, focusing specifically on the before the crash aspects and factors. That will include fatigue, medication, alcohol, drugs, training, workload, and equipment.
1: The NTSB said it will have a preliminary report on the crash probably sometime mid to late June. Usually it takes about 30 days. A final report could be released in about a year or 14 months. Several people who were struck by the motor coach remain hospitalized.
8: The driver of the bus, Jing Dong of New York, has now been charged with two counts of involuntary manslaughter. Additional charges are pending as authorities investigate the cause of the crash. As for those injured, Mary Washington Healthcare says of the 19 patients brought to their facilities for treatment, 14 have been discharged. Five are still in the trauma center, with one in critical condition and two in serious condition. Six other adults are hospitalized in Fredericksburg, with one in critical condition, two in serious condition there. Defense Secretary Pete Hegseth says the U.S.-Iran talks are making progress.
17: Hegseth telling allies of the Indo-Pacific region,
18: "We're prepared to defend our interests, stand with our allies, and project power halfway around the world."
17: On Iran negotiations,
18: "Any deal that the president is willing to make, he's only going to make it if he believes it's a great deal."
17: Skeptical on U.S. leverage.
21: "Since the Iranians have shown how easy it is for them to close the Strait of Hormuz, they seem to have far more leverage. And by the way, they're also seemingly able to withstand a lot more pain than the United States."
17: Michael Ratney, former U.S. ambassador to Saudi Arabia.
8: ABC's Chuck Sievertson reporting. President Trump says he's walking away from renovating the Kennedy Center.
22: A federal judge ruling the renaming of the iconic Kennedy Center to the Trump Kennedy Center was illegal, saying only Congress has that power. Also blocking the closure of the center for renovations, the judge actually ordering Trump's name be removed from the building within 2 weeks. Trump responding in part that the judge should, quote, be ashamed of himself and that he now has no interest in continuing his efforts with the center, saying he would transfer power back to Congress.
8: That's ABC's Olivia Rubin reporting. It's important to note here that Congress never ceded control of the Kennedy Center. The House Oversight Committee is continuing its investigation into convicted sex offender Jeffrey Epstein, beginning with a high-profile witness. WTOP's Mitchell Miller has Today on the Hill.
24: Among the several people scheduled to testify in the coming weeks is Bill Gates, co-founder of Microsoft. He appeared in pictures released as part of the Epstein files and has acknowledged he associated with Epstein while discussing philanthropic projects years ago. Epstein survivors remain critical of former Attorney General Pam Bondi after she spoke to lawmakers yesterday. Some of them confronted House Oversight Committee Chair James Comer about the investigation and inconsistencies in redacted names from the files.
27: Survivors' names over and over were exposed, yet we see time and time again perpetrators' names have been redacted. Well, are we going to get some answers about
28: that? I hope so. Those are questions we're going to ask.
24: Comer says many more questions will be asked of witnesses in the weeks ahead. On Capitol Hill, Mitchell Miller, WTOP News.
8: Inflation rose 3.8% last month compared to April a year ago. This according to the Federal Reserve. High gas prices brought on by the Iran war are only part of the story.
29: It's a strange world we're in, where on the one hand, the president's saying, all I want is the Fed to cut rates. And then he goes and makes a set of choices, raising tariffs and then invading Iran, which then caused prices to rise, which make that rate cut almost impossible to see coming anytime soon.
8: That's Justin Wolfers, professor of economics and public policy at the University of Michigan. The director general of the World Health Organization is in the capital of the Democratic Republic of Congo as the nation is dealing with the growing Ebola outbreak. Tedros Ghebreyesus is calling for more international support to fight the disease, which has already killed hundreds. Meanwhile, Congo's communication minister, Patrick Muyaya, urges calm.
2: Our team is working when they see some symptom, they treat the symptom. And from there, I think there is a lot of observation being made, and we put those who are effectively strain in certain control. And then from there, we see the way they're going to recover.
8: There is no vaccine against the Ebola virus and only very limited treatment options. President Trump withdrew the United States from the World Health Organization in January of 2026. In other health news, the revelation that NASCAR driver Kyle Busch died from pneumonia and sepsis at the age

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6: Checking out the traffic with Rick McClure in the traffic center.
7: Still slow on the short stretch after Route 50 toward Route 450 on the Capitol Beltway, where we had a crash that was moved to the left shoulder. Still drawing some attention, but less of it now. The volume is starting to break up a little on the Antelope, Virginia side from the toll road to Route 123, and it picks up again after Georgetown Pike toward the Legion Bridge, and the outloop is still slow with volume from Telegraph Road toward the Wilson Bridge. Set over to Maryland, the BW Parkway had some volume in the southbound lanes before and after Route 32. Route 50 East near Kenilworth Avenue had a crash reported headed into Chevrolet that could be blocking. And on the Virginia side, I-66 was still checking on a crash headed east before Route 50. Looks like it made it to the right shoulder. I-95 South with weekend volume from Lorton into Woodbridge. And through the district, volume on both sides of the freeway, and especially on the eastbound side coming before the Case Bridge off the 14th Street Bridge, in fact, with the crash cleanup eastbound after the 3rd Street Tunnel on the freeway taking the right lane. Some people just know you can save money on car insurance by checking Allstate First. So what are you waiting for? Check Allstate First for a quote today. You're in good hands with Allstate. I'm Rick McClure. Next traffic report in 10 minutes.
6: 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It's 7 News First Alert meteorologist Jordan Evans.
8: Clear skies this evening, temperatures falling into the 60s, and jacket weather returns by Sunday morning. Wake-up time anywhere from 45 to 52 degrees. Now, the winds will be lighter for tomorrow, and the temperature at 77 degrees. Tomorrow night, partly cloudy skies at a low of 59. Monday, June 1st, starts off with partly cloudy skies with a temperature of 80 by the afternoon. And Tuesday drops a few more degrees down to 76 and a light northeast wind. In the First Alert Weather Center, I'm meteorologist Jordan Evans.
6: 69 degrees in Hyattsville, 73 in Herndon, 71 in Foggy Bottom, and 67 outside the WTOP studios. Denise Pellegrini with our money news.
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0: Also, Kelly says use websites and apps like Points.me and Seats.Aero to make sure you get the most out of your points and miles. From the Bloomberg Newsroom, I'm Denise Pellegrini on WTOP.
2: In other business news, the historic Liberty Loan Building in Southwest D.C. has been sold to a Virginia business executive for $17 million. The General Services Administration says the deal will remove a costly, underused federal asset from its books. The building at 401 14th Street is about 174,000 square feet on a 2.76-acre piece of property overlooking the tidal basin, though it's perhaps best known for the traffic ramp from Main Avenue to Interstate 395 that runs through it. The GSA says the sale is expected to save taxpayers nearly $14.6 million in deferred maintenance and about $1.6 million a year in operating costs. If you've been walking around Chinatown lately, you may have noticed a new mural of a woman in a bright red hat with a yellow flower pinned to her lapel. As part of our coverage of Asian American and Pacific Islander Heritage Month, WTOP's Luke Lukert tells us the point of that mural.
3: The mural here in the alley off H Street is of Mabel Pinghua Lee. The 1882 Foundation had it commissioned to spark curiosity about her story.
4: Came in the United States as an immigrant when she was 8 years old, lived in New York, became a strong community leader, also became one of the first Chinese American women to get a PhD in economics in Columbia from Columbia University. She was a strong suffragette.
3: Ted Gong, the founder of the 1882 Foundation, tells WTOP that part of the group's mission is to bring to light the stories of many Chinese immigrants during the time of the Chinese Exclusion Act that prohibited citizenship. It wasn't rescinded until 1943.
4: She was arguing for this right for women to vote and to participate fully in American affairs. And she could not become an American citizen.
3: Jeff Huntington, known as Ja Rule, is the artist behind the massive two-story mural. It places bright blues, reds, and yellows surrounding Lee's face, which is black and white.
5: So I wanted it to represent an older era.
3: In Chinatown, Luke Lukert, WTOP News.
2: Coming up,
6: 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I'm Dan Ronan.
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2: It's 6:46. You're listening to WTOP. I'm Steve Karish. A wrecking crane is tearing down the Goodwill retail store at Route 50 and South Glebe Road in Arlington. But as WTOP's Dan Ronan reports, in a first-of-its-kind partnership, Goodwill and other community groups are expanding opportunities for affordable housing in the area.
14: One, two, three,
6: That's the sound of the groundbreaking ceremony for what Goodwill of Greater Washington is calling a new beginning. The retail store has been there since the 1950s. It's being demolished. In its place in 2028, there will be the first in the nation combined retail store, along with 128 affordable housing units and on-site child care. Catherine Malloy is Goodwill's CEO.
9: Having a home is the basis for truly being able to have an economic stability.
6: It'll cost at least $80 million, and Amazon's Housing Equity Fund contributed nearly $13 million. Senthil Sankaran with Amazon says it's all about the location and a strong partnership with Goodwill.
14: In conjunction with a partner like Goodwill, which is going to be delivering child care as well as the retail services, is a no-brainer.
6: In Arlington, Dan Roland, WTOP News.
2: And now to the top stories we're working on here at WTOP. Federal safety regulators have released their findings so far in the Stafford County bus crash that killed five people yesterday, saying a high rate of speed was a factor. A federal judge tells the Kennedy Center board they can't rename the nation's performing arts center without an act of Congress and must take President Trump's name off the building within 2 weeks. Keep it here for full details on these stories and more in the minutes ahead. 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Rick McClure is in the traffic center.
15: All right, Steve, let's take you through the district southwest with volume slowdown still both ways on the I-395 portion of the freeway through southwest. The crash cleanup going on eastbound at the 3rd Street Tunnel, still taking the right lane near the narrow safety pull-off zone. And two to the left, slowly getting you by. And it's volume time still along the southbound side of DC 295 from after Eastern Avenue toward East Capitol Street. Otherwise, you're good on the northbound side of DC 295 from before and after Pennsylvania Avenue. In northwest, callers spotted a work zone southbound on Wisconsin Avenue at Tinley Circle, taking the right and center lanes. Let's head over to Virginia, where we're still checking on a crash headed east before Route 50. Looks like it made it to the right shoulder for now. I-395, good. 95 south with weekend volume, Lorton into Woodbridge. And on the Maryland side, 50 east near Kenilworth Avenue, the crash on the shoulder, if not cleared. And the Beltway still slow on the short stretch after Route 50 through Prince George's County. Had the crash that was moved to the right shoulder near Route 450. 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I'm Rick McClure, next traffic report in 10 minutes.
2: 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It's Jordan Evans.
16: Tracking this evening with temperatures falling into the 60s, the winds will start to back off and clear skies expected. For tomorrow morning, a chilly start, 45 to 52 degrees. Now the winds will not be as strong for your Sunday, and temperatures slightly higher, up to 77 degrees, and more sunshine once again. For tomorrow night, partly cloudy skies and a low of 59. Monday, the first day of June, starts off at 80 degrees with partly cloudy skies. Then Tuesday, back down to 76 with a light northeast wind. In the First Alert Weather Center, I'm meteorologist Jordan Evans.
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19: Are you really going to believe April McLean Delaney's lies about DeSantis and David Trone? David's compiled a 100% voting record on women's reproductive rights. And while Delaney was the only Maryland Democrat to vote to allow ICE to detain immigrants without due process, David's paid for lawyers to protect them. And oh yeah, Delaney's voted with Trump 22% of the time, while David voted twice to impeach him. Delaney can keep lying. David will keep running.
21: I'm David Trone, and I approve this message.
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2: 6:51 on WTOP. I'm Steve Karish. An upcoming celebration of America's 250th anniversary called the Great American State Fair has faced challenges as several musical guests have backed out due to its connections to President Donald Trump. Some artists like Bret Michaels and Martina McBride and the Commodores withdrew over concerns about the event's political ties. Now, removing any doubt over connections to the president, organizers announced Saturday that Trump himself will headline the event. This week's Scripps National Spelling Bee ended with a lightning round spell-off as 14-year-old Shrey Preek correctly spelled bromocryptine. Now, while not everyone can spell that, we should be able to spell the local cities and counties where we live, shouldn't we? WTOP's Jimmy Alexander went to Manassas to find out, conducting a DMV spelling bee. And the first word is akakeek.
24: A.
25: Sound it out.
24: Akakeek. A-K.
25: While Jessica couldn't get it, maybe Home Depot employee Chris can save the day right here in the store's parking lot.
26: A-K-K.
27: Akakeek. Oh, my gosh.
25: It's time for Norma to bring this one home.
27: Would it be A-K-I-K-E-Q-U-E? Oh, man.
25: That's a hard one.
27: Yeah.
25: Up at the plate is Raul. He's from the Canary Islands, served in the military, and now lives in Centerville. But can he spell Akakeek?
28: Alpha, Charlie, Charlie, Oscar, Kilo, Echo, Echo, Kilo.
25: You should be in the spelling bee. You could have won.
28: Dude, I'm too old.
25: In the next hour, how do you spell Loudon? Jimmy Alexander, WTOP News.
2: The professional women's volleyball team coming to D.C. next year has hired its team president and head coach. WTOP's Jose Usman reports the franchise is getting high goals.
29: Once people come in and see it in person, especially at a high level, then they walk away amazed at what a beautiful athletic sport it is.
30: That's Deidre Collins Parker, the new head coach of DC's new Major League Volleyball team. The former volleyball star brings over 25 years of coaching experience to the nation's capital. Team president Kate Greenberg.
31: The standard of excellence, the depth of experience that she represents is exactly what we were looking for.
30: The new team will reveal its name, colors, logo, and home venue in the near future. Greenberg says the franchise may play in smaller arenas first as it grows its fan base.
31: The opportunity for us here is to grow and scale the team year after year after year into potentially bigger and bigger venues until we're able to play at Audi Field.
30: Jose Omana, WTOP News.
2: You can learn more about DC's new pro volleyball team at WTOP.com. Now it's time to take your kid out to the ball game. 7 News says the Washington Nationals will host a story time with kids ahead of tomorrow's game against the San Diego Padres. Spokesperson Kristen Clark says all of the stories will be rooted in sports and good sportsmanship and have a great learning experience, and a player will be reading, so that's cool for the parents and their children. She says the team is extending the program into local libraries with rewards for the kids. If the kids finish their summer reading, she said, they'll be able to bring their parents and family with tickets to the ballpark. Sports on WTOP is powered by Maximus, moving people and technology forward. It's Frank Hanrahan.
4: Speaking of the ballpark, Nationals holding on, and it's just gone final, beating San Diego 9-4. A big 5-run seventh inning lifted the Nats from being down 3-2 to getting the curly W. So they take game 2 of that series. Brad Lord gets a win, went 2 innings, striking out a couple as Foster Griffin got the start. Gave up 3 solo homers, did strike out 5, but the Nationals come back and beat San Diego 9-4. Now a game above 500. And they'll have the rubber match of that series tomorrow afternoon back in Nats Park. Across the way at Audi Field, it's a good night for soccer and the Washington Spirit. Sellout crowd expected tonight. And so far, so good. Spirit with a 1-0 lead over Seattle in the 24th minute. Lacey Santos with the goal for the Spirit.
0: Back to baseball, Orioles and the Blue Jays tied up at 5-5, bottom of the ninth up in Baltimore. Over at the French Open, it was almost the clock striking midnight on Francis Tiafoe, but it went past midnight, and Tiafoe comes from two sets down to advance on to the fourth round. Tiafoe will now play Matteo Arnaldi of Italy in the fourth round. Women's side, defending champion Coco Gauff, though, was ousted, losing to Anastasia Potapova. And in Champions League soccer, it was PSG beating Arsenal in PKs to go back-to-back champs. Frank Hanrahan, WTOP Sports.
2: Thank you, Frank. Coming up on WTOP, a judge rules that President Trump's name does not belong on the Kennedy Center. We'll have traffic and weather in 60 seconds.
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2: It's 6:58. Rick McClure is in the traffic center.
15: And we're following these traffic headlines here in the traffic center for next hour. The crash cleanup is still going on eastbound on the freeway after the 3rd Street Tunnel. Right lane still blocked. Delays from the 14th Street Bridge heavy at times. Authorities are checking both sides of the Memorial Bridge for a crash near the GW Parkway. This traffic report is brought to you by WindowNation. Right now, buy 4 windows, get 4 free. Visit WindowNation.com today. I'm Rick McClure. Next traffic report in 10 minutes.
2: Thank you, Rick. Jordan Evans has our 7 News First Alert forecast.
16: Tracking your forecast this evening, pleasant conditions. The breezes begin to back off. We'll see those temperatures drop into the 60s and eventually the 50s by tomorrow morning. We'll see wake-up time anywhere from 45 to 51, so jackets for your Sunday morning. Then it's back to short sleeves in the afternoon with a high temperature of 77 and a light northwest breeze. In the First Alert Weather Center, I'm meteorologist Jordan Evans.
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2: Good evening, I'm Steve Karish. Coming up,
6: the NTSB updates reporters on the status of Friday morning's bus crash in Stafford. I'm Dan Rorman.
7: A protest turns into a party at the Kennedy Center.
8: I'm absolutely encouraged.
7: This is Kyle Cooper.
9: A local man is sentenced for setting fire to an apartment building where his own family lived. I'm Alan Etter.
2: New details now on the Justice Department's investigation into civil lawsuits brought against President Trump by writer Jean E. Carroll. Coming up at 7:15, we'll take an in-depth look at the charges Carroll could face. It's 7 o'clock.

0: I'm Dave Packer. The driver in Friday's deadly bus crash along I-95 just south of Washington, D.C. has been charged with two counts of involuntary manslaughter. Investigator in charge Greg Gregson with some of the factors that they'll be looking into as they investigate the driver, 48-year-old Jing S. Dong from Staten Island, New York.
1: That will include fatigue, medication, alcohol, drugs, training, workload, and equipment.
0: Five people are confirmed dead, including two children, and more than 40 reported injured. The bus plowing into six cars in a work zone in Stafford County, Virginia. The federal judge overseeing President Trump's lawsuit against the IRS is considering reopening the case over the terms of its settlement. ABC News senior White House correspondent Selena Wang.
2: Judge Kathleen Williams ordering Trump to respond to, quote, grievous allegations that his settlement was, quote, premised on deception. Now, remember that President Trump dropped this lawsuit in exchange for the creation of what's called this anti-weaponization fund. That's $1.8 billion in taxpayer money to be given away to Trump allies who claim they were unfairly treated by the Biden Justice Department.
0: Democrats call it a slush fund. In Laos, one of the main rescue divers says all five miners trapped in a flooded cave are now out and in good health, capping an extraordinary rescue effort. Josh Richardson said water pumps lowered the water in the caves enough for the men to crawl and at times swim out of the caves.
3: We were just about to turn the pumps off when they emerged on their own. So obviously the water level was dropped low enough that they've decided to do a bit of a roof sniff and squeeze their way out through the water. And we didn't even know they were on their way.
0: American troops injured after an Iranian attack. A U.S. official telling ABC News they were hurt by debris after a missile was intercepted over Kuwait. It all comes as President Trump weighs a final decision about a deal with Iran. 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
4: 7:02, it's Saturday, the 30th day of May, 2026, 67 degrees outside. Going down to the 50s overnight, so open up those windows. It's Saturday evening. I'm Del Walters. The top local stories we're following for you at this hour. Officials with the National Transportation Safety Board briefing reporters today on that deadly bus crash in Stafford County on I-95. It happened yesterday. Five people died. 44 others were injured when the bus slammed into several cars. The vehicles were approaching an overnight work zone. WTOP's Dan Ronan picks it up from there.
5: Six NTSB investigators will be on the site in Stafford for several days, gathering evidence, studying the physical aspects of the roadwork, and looking into a host of other factors, including speed, the condition of the bus company's safety record, and the record of the driver. Another factor will be possibly fatigue, since the crash occurred in the pre-dawn hours after 2 a.m. Eric Gregson is the NTSB's investigator in charge for this investigation.
1: The human performance investigator will focus on the human operators in the crash, focusing specifically on the before the crash aspects and factors. That will include fatigue, medication, alcohol, drugs.
5: The NTSB's preliminary report will be available sometime by mid to late June. Usually it takes up to 30 days. A final report could be released in about a year or 14 months. Several people who were struck by the motor coach remain hospitalized. Dan Ronan, WTOP News.
4: The driver of the bus, Jing Dong from New York, has been charged with two counts of involuntary manslaughter. Additional charges are pending. It now appears it will be the Kennedy Center once again. President Trump says he's backing away from renovating the center. Going to turn things over to Congress, he says, which never really gave up its oversight. Follows Friday's ruling by a federal judge that Trump's name was illegally added to the venue. Ordered it now has to be taken down within 2 weeks. Judge Christopher Cooper saying only Congress can change the name of the building, not the board appointed by the president. Judge Cooper also blocking a plan to close the center for 2 years. Well, that news was welcome at the Kennedy Center, where a protest turned into a celebration. WTOP's Kyle Cooper was there.
6: The gathering was planned before the ruling to mark President Kennedy's 109th birthday.
7: Our repeated petitions have been...
6: And what was supposed to be a protest of what has happened to the Kennedy Center turned into a party after the ruling.
8: I was so tickled. My phone was beeping like crazy on the way in here.
6: Barb Archibald, one of the dozens who showed up, and what happened next was very much out of the playbook of the Kennedy Center. An impromptu, dramatic reading of the judge's order.
9: The Kennedy Center must be named for and is meant to honor President Kennedy alone.
6: People carried signs that said things like, Kennedy Center, return to art and joy. At the Kennedy Center, Kyle Cooper, WTOP News.
4: That pregnant woman from Ghana and her 4-year-old son have now been released. They had been held at Dulles for more than a week. A federal judge called for their immediate release from what attorneys described as a windowless holding room. Annabel Gayazi arrived on a tourist visa seeking medical care for her son. Gayazi's attorneys argued that she was being held under harsh conditions. Both are now back on a flight to Ghana. This D.C. man admitted to setting fire to an occupied apartment building. He'll spend close to 5 years in jail to think about his crime. We get the story from WTOP's Alan Etter.
10: Prosecutors say 64-year-old Ronnie Bookhart was captured on surveillance video entering a stairwell in the building located at 6th and L Southeast in the early morning hours of October 20th, 2022. The video shows him stopping outside an apartment where some family members lived, pouring gasoline on the floor, then lighting it before walking away. The fire spread quickly, but the building's sprinkler system activated, helping contain the flames. An estimated $200,000 in damage was done, but no residents were injured. According to court documents, the fire was sparked by an ongoing dispute between Bookhart and members of his family who lived in the building. He was arrested 2 days after the fire and has been in jail ever since. He was sentenced to 57 months in jail with credit for time served. Alan Etter, WTOP News.
4: It's 7:06. A man accused of that deadly shooting near Catholic University will go on trial again, but not for another year and a half. And Jamie Macedo's case ended in a mistrial earlier this month. The jury deadlocked on the most serious charges. He's accused of killing 25-year-old Maxwell Emerson back in 2023. The judge scheduling a retrial for January. Macedo remains in custody after a request for release was denied. Still ahead, what is the price difference for filling up a gas tank versus an EV? It's 7:07.
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4: It's 7:08. And it's 7:08. We go to Rick McClure now in the traffic center.
16: All right, Dallas, head over to the Capitol Beltway, moving just about at speed on the Maryland side through parts of Montgomery and Prince George's counties. Volume slowdowns are sticking around on the Antelope, Virginia side from the toll road to Route 123 and then again toward the Legion Bridge from Georgetown Pike. And the volume is still on the outer loop, still slow from Telegraph Road toward the Wilson Bridge, but your travel lanes are available to you. Through Maryland, 270, 95, the BW Parkway, all traveling well. Route 50, no worries to and across the bay, still with 3 lanes west and 2 lanes east. And through Virginia, I-66, 395, looking good, except for a little brief slowdown on the northbound side of I-395 as you make your way toward the inbound 14th Street Bridge from before Boundary Channel. I-95, typical weekend volume slowdowns southbound from Lorton into Woodbridge. GW Parkway is still showing delays headed south toward Roslyn. We're checking on a work zone after the Spout Run Parkway that had a single lane getting by at one point. 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I'm Rick McClure, next traffic report in 10 minutes.
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17: Tracking your Saturday evening, temperatures falling into the 60s after a pleasant day, a little breezy, however. But the winds will back off tonight. We'll see wake-up temperatures tomorrow on the chilly side, anywhere from 45 to 52 degrees. Sunday afternoon, much more pleasant with high temperature of 77, a lighter northwest wind, and more sunshine once again. For tomorrow night, partly cloudy skies and a low temperature of 59. For Monday, first day of June, high temperature of 80 degrees and partly cloudy skies. And the First Alert Weather Center, I'm meteorologist Jordan Evans.
4: 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Here's Tom Busby.
15: This is a Bloomberg Money Minute. Drivers have been paying a lot more at the gas pump since the war against Iran started. How much more? Carl Brower, executive analyst at iccars.com, studied the driving patterns of over 2 million vehicles to see how much more owners of certain autos are paying for fuel on an annualized basis, and the results are staggering.
18: $706 for the most expensive increase for gasoline cars, pure gasoline.
15: And for EVs and hybrids?
18: An $11 increase for the electric cars, with hybrids and plug-in hybrids obviously in between those two numbers.
15: Owners of large SUVs dominate the high end of that list, with some expected to pay $1,500 more on a yearly basis. Brower says paying just $11 more to power up your EV may make those of us who are hesitant about owning one think again.
18: It just makes you reevaluate and think, maybe the EV lifestyle will work for me.
15: And saving on gas right now would work for everyone. From the Bloomberg Newsroom, I'm Tom Busby on WTOP.
4: And coming up, we're learning more about the Justice Department's investigation into those civil suits brought against President Trump by writer E. Jean Carroll. Coming up at 7:15, we'll take an in-depth look at the charges Carroll could face. It's 7:11.
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4: It's 7:13. I'm Del Walters. Thanks for being with us. We're learning more now about the Justice Department's investigation into those civil suits brought against President Trump by writer E. Jean Carroll. Carroll accused Trump of sexually assaulting her inside that New York department store 30 years ago. The issue centers on whether she lied about outside funding for those lawsuits. Carroll first said she didn't get any outside funding. Her legal team then later acknowledged there was some financial assistance. She won two civil cases against Trump and was awarded more than $80 million for defamation and damages. Eric Tucker is the national security reporter for the Associated Press. He joined WTOP's Sean and Ann with more on those investigations.
25: Our understanding is that there's an investigation into testimony and answers that E. Jean Carroll gave during the course of civil litigation, and it relates not to the specific allegations that she made against Donald Trump, but rather, as you noted, about funding of the litigation and whether or not she received outside help.
26: This is all over perjury. Is that what they're stating here, Eric?
25: That's our understanding at this point, yes.
26: And then who did they say she got money from?
25: So the allegation is that she received funding from a Chicago-based organization that's backed by Lee Hoffman, who's the co-founder of LinkedIn, and that he had helped fund Carroll's case. And in the civil case, Trump's lawyers had accused her of concealing that information, which they said called into question whether or not her allegations were politically motivated.
0: Now, the alleged incidents happened in New York. The investigation is being led by federal prosecutors in Chicago. Why in Chicago?
25: So I think this relates to the fact that the organization that involves Mr. Hoffman is in fact based in Chicago as opposed to New York. And so that's why the U.S. attorney there, Andrew Boutros, is taking the lead on it.
26: Anything at all, Eric, from E. Jean Carroll's side in all of this as this has come to the top here?
25: No. So right now we know that they're certainly declining to comment in any on the record capacity. But they are noting, though, that, you know, Hoffman has defended the financial assistance. He said in a social media post that he, you know, supports the fight for progress and justice for women. And they've also pointed to the fact that an appeals court said that there was a legitimate basis to believe that Carroll did not know where the funding was from and was not aware and thus did not intentionally make a false statement.
0: And talk about the critics of all of this. Aren't they, again, using this as another example that President Trump is trying to go after perceived political foes or adversaries?
25: Yes, this investigation certainly comes against the backdrop of a series of investigations into President Donald Trump's perceived political opponents. We had an indictment last month against former FBI Director Jim Comey. There's also an ongoing investigation in Florida into whether former law enforcement and intelligence officials engaged in a decade-long conspiracy to strip Trump of his power. And so there are a lot of concerns from Democrats and former Justice Department lawyers that the Justice Department is being used as a tool, as a weapon to go against Trump's enemies.
4: That's Eric Tucker. He is the national security reporter for the Associated Press. A manhunt is underway in Virginia right now. Authorities looking for a man who shot and killed a sheriff's deputy and wounded another on Friday. Quick look at the top stories we're following at this hour. The NTSB out with an update on yesterday's deadly crash in Stafford County, Virginia. By federal court order, President Trump now has 2 weeks to take his name off the Kennedy Center. Still no definitive answer about a proposal to get the Strait of Hormuz open. Keep it here for full details on all of these stories coming up in the minutes ahead. Traffic and weather straight ahead in 30 seconds. Stay with us.
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4: 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Traffic and weather together. Let's check in right now with Rick McClure in the traffic center.
16: All right, Dale, let's head over to the district southeast or southwest where there's no change with the volume slowdown. Still both ways on the I-395 portion of the freeway. And the crash cleanup is still going on the eastbound side at the 3rd Street Tunnel, taking the right lane in that narrow safety pull-off zone area. Two to the left slowly get you by, and DDOT is blocking the left lane and the ramp lanes to the 3rd Street Tunnel. So that's creating more delays. And it's volume time on the southbound side of DC 295 from around Burroughs toward East Capitol Street. You're good on the northbound side before and after Pennsylvania Avenue. And authorities are checking both sides of the Memorial Bridge near the GW Parkway for a crash. So far, nothing's found. Let's head over to Virginia. All clear on 395. I-66 had a little volume headed east through Fair Oaks. The crash after Route 50 Fairfax was cleared. I-95, typical weekend volume on the southbound side from Lorton into Woodbridge. And on the Maryland side, BW Parkway getting slow inside the Beltway near 410 on the southbound side. And the Beltway holding steady with a couple of weekend slow spots on the Virginia side from after Route 123 toward the Legion. And the outloop is still slow with volume from before Telegraph Road toward the Wilson Bridge. 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I'm Rick McClure. Next traffic report in 10 minutes.
4: Rick, thank you. Is it possible that the rest of the forecast could be just like today? Let's check in with ABC7's Jordan Evans.
17: Clear skies this evening, temperatures falling into the 60s, and jacket weather returns by Sunday morning. Wake-up time anywhere from 45 to 52 degrees. Now, the winds will be lighter for tomorrow, and the temperature at 77 degrees. Tomorrow night, partly cloudy skies and a low of 59. Monday, June 1st, starts off with partly cloudy skies with a temperature of 80 by the afternoon, and Tuesday drops a few more degrees down to 76 and a light northeast wind. In the First Alert Weather Center, I'm meteorologist Jordan Evans.
4: Right now, it's 67 degrees outside our studios here in Friendship Heights under very beautiful sunny skies. Going to be cool enough tonight to open up those windows. 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
8: 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News happens here.
4: 722, Montgomery County Police say a stabbing victim is being treated after being stabbed at the Tanglewood Apartments on Manchester Road in Silver Spring. Police were called to the scene just after 9 this morning. They say a 35-year-old man was stabbed in a fight with someone he knew. A suspect is not yet being held. Governor Wes Moore calling on state agencies to act comes one day after he asked for federal help from Maryland's farmers. Here's WTOP's Kate Bryan.
9: Concerned about catastrophic losses from April's freeze that devastated crop yields for apples, peaches, barley, and grapes, Maryland Governor Wes Moore issued a directive telling the state's Department of Agriculture to create task forces on irrigation for agricultural producers, elevate risk management agency programs, and consider modifying supports in the wake of natural disasters. Moore's action came a day after he requested a disaster declaration from the U.S. Department of Agriculture that could open the door to relief funds. Kate Ryan, WTOP News.
4: And Virginia's governor wants federal help after that damaging spring freeze that wiped out crops across the Commonwealth. Governor Abigail Spanberger wants the Agriculture Department to expedite the disaster assistance. She says warm, early weather pushed crops into early growth. Then came those nights of freezing temps back in March and April. State officials report crop losses well above the federal disaster threshold. Some farmers expected to lose their entire harvest. Early estimates put direct losses between $32 and $105 million. Some think those numbers could go even higher. Agriculture leaders say fruits, vineyards, and small grains were especially hard hit. The ripple effects will be spread to retailers and agrotourism. A United Airlines flight on its way to Minneapolis said to be diverted to Wisconsin Friday night. An unruly passenger being blamed. United Flight 2005 from Chicago to Minneapolis landed safely in Madison, Wisconsin. This was heard on liveatc.com.
23: Is this individual detained or what's his status?
27: There, we had five law enforcement Leos on board. They have... I do not believe they ever cuffed him, but they were able to finally get control of him after multiple attempts to try to breach the cockpit.
4: Deputies with the Dane County Sheriff's Office met the flight. It landed and removed the passenger. The plane had 147 passengers and six crew members on board. No injuries were reported. The flight then continued its journey, landing in Minneapolis earlier this morning. Meanwhile, airlines and business groups are warning of havoc if the U.S. restricts international flights coming up.
28: Major airlines and businesses are worried about a threat from Homeland Security Secretary Mark Wayne Mullen that he could stop international travelers and cargo at more than a dozen airports in so-called sanctuary cities, including Newark Liberty International Airport. New Jersey Governor Mikey Sherrill told reporters,
29: "We have these threats coming that they're going to shut down the international terminal in Newark right before the FIFA World Cup.
10: It's completely ridiculous.
28: Travel groups say if the U.S. bars border processing, it could lead to chaos, strand thousands of airline passengers here and abroad, and stop crucial cargo shipments. Carmen Roberts, Fox News.
11: Sports at 25 and 55, brought to you by Amentum. Solving what's next for the intelligence community.
4: Seems the close only counts in hand grenades, horseshoes, and now French Open tennis. Here's WTOP's Frank Hanna.
1: That's right, almost doesn't count. Francis Tiafoe of Hyattsville was almost eliminated in the third round. He was down two sets to love, down a break in the third, but found a way to come back. And as soon as he won that third set, it was all Tiafoe as he takes care of Jaime Furia of Portugal. In five sets, match took 4 hours. Tiafoe's previous match took almost 5 hours. There are a lot of marathon matches at this French Open this year, which is wide open, by the way. The path, I'm not getting ahead of myself, but the path for Francis Tiafoe and his chance at making a run at a major. He got to the semis twice at the U.S. Open, but he's got a nice path if he can continue on now to the fourth round to face Matteo Arnaldi of Italy. That's his next match. Women's side defending champ Coco Gauff, three-set loser, as there will be a new champion on the women's side as she loses to Anastasia Potapova. In baseball, Nats a game above 500 again after beating San Diego 9-4 at Nats Park. Nats score 6 runs in the seventh inning. Curtis Meade, a big pinch hit double to plate 2 runs in that big seventh inning. Nats and the Padres rubber match of the series tomorrow afternoon at 1:35. O's come back and beat the Blue Jays 6-5. They're down 5-1 in the ninth, so they scored all those runs in the ninth inning to get it. Victory. NWSL Spirit and the Seattle Reign right now tied up at 1-1 at the first half of play at a sellout crowd at Audi Field. And after a 1-1 drawn regulation and extra time, PSG beats Arsenal and PKs becomes just the second team to win back-to-back Champions League titles. Frank Hanrahan, WTOP Sports.
4: Frank, thank you. And still ahead, the latest on that deadly bus crash in Stafford County. 627.
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4: Traffic and weather together. 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
20: All right, Dale, let's update these traffic headlines here at the traffic center through Southwest D.C. Authorities are putting the finishing touches on the crash cleanup on the eastbound freeway at the 3rd Street Tunnel. Right lane still blocked on the freeway itself, and the left lane is blocked with a rollback on the ramp to the 3rd Street Tunnel. Delays are heavy at times from the 14th Street Bridge. Volume on the Beltway is starting to break up now on the inner loop through McLean toward the Legion Bridge and the outer loop through Alexandria toward the Wilson Bridge. Choose one of Wendy's new biggie deals for a pretty biggie deal. Gotta be Wendy's. 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I'm Rick McClure. Next traffic report in 10 minutes.
4: 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Now to ABC 7's Jordan Evans.
0: Tracking this evening with temperatures falling into the 60s. The winds will start to back off and clear skies expected. For tomorrow morning, a chilly start, 45 to 52 degrees. Now the winds will not be as strong for your Sunday and temperatures slightly higher, up to 77 degrees and more sunshine once again. For tomorrow night, partly cloudy skies and a low of 59. Monday, the first day of June, starts off at 80 degrees with partly cloudy skies. Then Tuesday, back down to 76 with a light northeast wind. In the First Alert Weather Center, I'm meteorologist Jordan Evans.
4: Right now, 68 degrees in Tysons Corner, Virginia, 68 in Waldorf, Maryland, two ticks warmer. Downtown at L'Enfant Plaza, 70 degrees at 7:30.
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4: Good Saturday evening. I'm Del Walter. Street King is our producer. The top stories we're following for you at this hour. We got an update today from the National Transportation Safety Board on its investigation into Friday's deadly bus crash on I-95 in Stafford County, Virginia. NTSB member Tom Chapman says they're still in the early phases, adding they're not yet ready to provide any conclusions.
2: We will not be determining the probable cause of the crash while we were on scene, nor will we speculate about the cause. These are the first steps in a lengthy investigative process.
4: Chapman, however, did confirm that the bus was traveling at a high rate of speed.
2: It appears clearly a high rate of speed, but the precise speed, we've not been able to determine that yet.
4: Now, the NTSB's first report will come out in about 30 days. Fox's Madeline Riviere has more on how the crash happened.
16: Authorities say a bus failed to slow down as it was approaching a work zone in Stafford County, and it hit several cars. They say three adults and two children, a 13-year-old girl and a 7-year-old boy, were killed. At least 44 people were taken to local hospitals, three of them with critical injuries. The bus was operated by E&P Travel. It was heading from New York City to Charlotte, North Carolina. Now, federal investigators are looking into New York licensing records, training documentation, and the driver's history.
4: Now, that driver, Jing Dong of New York, has now been charged with two counts of involuntary manslaughter. Additional charges are pending as authorities investigate the cause. Several of the dozens of people hurt in that crash are still in the hospital in critical or serious condition. Four of the five victims of that crash were on their way to a family wedding. The family of four was from Massachusetts, on their way to a wedding in South Carolina. Now, the wedding will go on tomorrow, but a relative says it'll also be a time to mourn. Dmitry and Ekaterina Donchev and their two children, Emily and Mark, died. A fifth person also died. She's 25 from Worcester, Massachusetts. She was inside that SUV. The family had immigrated from Moldova. A protest at the Kennedy Center turned into a celebration. It happened when the judge ruled the name must come down.
17: Take it down! Take it down! Take it down! Take it down! Take it down!
4: On Friday, the judge ordered President Trump's name be stripped from the Kennedy Center. Judge Christopher Cooper ruling that Congress created the Center for Performing Arts to honor President Kennedy after he was assassinated, saying only Congress can change its name. Now, the judge ordered that the president's name, President Trump's name, be taken down from the facade in 2 weeks. Trump posting on Truth Social, he no longer wants anything to do with the institution. He says the center's board will work with Congress to transfer control back to them. Defense Secretary Pete Hegseth saying Washington is committed to the Indo-Pacific region. He described China as an imminent threat. In Singapore, he said U.S. policy aims to preserve a favorable balance of power. Now, that balance, he says, will prevent any country from dominating the Indo-Pacific. He said it was still an American priority to ensure that China is not allowed to dominate. As for the war with Iran, Hegseth saying President Trump is still working on that deal to end it.
21: President Trump is laser-focused on a great deal in Iran, has the patience to see it through in historic fashion to make sure they never have a nuclear weapon. At the same time, I'm out here on his behalf to ensure that our Pacific allies know exactly where America stands and that we're prepared to defend our interests, stand with our allies, and project power.
4: Meanwhile, there was another boat strike in the Eastern Pacific, three men dead. Military confirming the strike was on a suspected drug smuggling boat. This is the third such strike this week. More than 200 people have been killed so far. Southern Command says the vessel was involved in narcotics trafficking and linked to a designated terrorist organization, though no evidence was provided. The former head of an Iowa school district has been sentenced for falsely claiming to be a U.S. citizen.
22: The former superintendent of Iowa's largest school district
3: who was arrested last year in the Trump administration's immigration crackdown, has been sentenced to 2 years in prison. Ian Roberts is likely to be deported to his native Guyana in South America once he serves that sentence. Roberts pleaded guilty in January to falsely claiming to be a U.S. citizen and illegally possessing firearms, which together carry a maximum sentence of 20 years in prison. Prosecutors say that Roberts submitted a counterfeit Social Security card when he was hired. Roberts also awarded district business to a consulting firm he worked for. I'm Lisa Dwyer.
4: Roberts has ties to this area. He was a principal in the Baltimore City School System. He also worked with the D.C. Public Schools from 2010 to 2014, at one point being named D.C.'s Principal of the Year. The congressional investigation related to convicted sex offender Jeffrey Epstein is far from over. Former AG Pam Bondi appeared before the House panel on Friday. Additional witnesses set to appear in the coming weeks. WTOP's Mitchell Miller has today on the Hill.
5: One of the witnesses who will testify before the House Oversight Committee is Microsoft co-founder Bill Gates. Gates has said his relationship with Jeffrey Epstein was a mistake. He's scheduled to testify on June 10th. As for Pam Bondi, Virginia Democratic Congressman James Walkinshaw says he was disappointed she wasn't more forthcoming, noting she was asked whether President Trump was aware of Epstein's crimes before they came to light.
6: She had the opportunity to say Donald Trump certainly wasn't aware of those crimes. Instead, she said, I don't know.
5: Bondi defended the administration's handling of the Epstein files, saying it has been transparent. But Epstein survivors disagree and say they'll keep pressing for more documents to be released. On Capitol Hill, Mitchell Miller, WTOP News.
4: Coming up after traffic and weather, are AI journalists on their way? Journalist, maybe not, or maybe.
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2: 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Traffic and weather together. Let's check in with Rick McClure in the traffic center.
3: All right, Dale, let's take you through the district southwest. Good news on the eastbound side of the freeway, or better known as I-395 North. The crash at the 3rd Street Tunnel was cleared from the right side. And for those of you in the front of the line, you're back on the move. Volume has gotten less on the southbound side of DC 295 from after Benning toward East Capitol Street, and bits of volume now on the northbound side from before and after Pennsylvania Avenue. Set over to Virginia, I-95 south, no change with the volume. South from Lorton into Woodbridge, GW Parkway had some delays headed south toward Roslyn. Still checking on that work zone after the Spout Run Parkway that had a single lane getting by at one point. Set over to Maryland, southbound Route 5 after Curtis Drive, the right side is blocked with a lot of police action on that stretch with a crash. And the BW Parkway looking good now inside the Beltway. Route 50 good to the Bay Bridge. Three lanes west, two lanes east. And the Beltway holding steady with a couple of weekend volume slow spots on the Virginia side from after Route 123 toward the Legion. And the outer loop is still slow with volume from before Telegraph Road toward the Wilson Bridge. 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I'm Rick McClure. Next track for report in 10 minutes.
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4: Tracking your Saturday evening, temperatures falling into the 60s after a pleasant day. A little breezy, however. But the winds will back off tonight. We'll see wake-up temperatures tomorrow on the chilly side, anywhere from 45 to 52 degrees. Sunday afternoon, much more pleasant with high temperature of 77, a lighter northwest wind, and more sunshine once again. For tomorrow night, partly cloudy skies and a low temperature of 59. For Monday, first day of June, high temperature of 80 degrees and partly cloudy skies. In the First Alert Weather Center, I'm meteorologist Jordan Evans.
2: Air conditioning is free tonight, 66 degrees outside our studios in Friendship Heights. 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
7: This is a Bloomberg Money Minute. Amid all the talk of AI replacing workers is another conversation about whether AI tools can do human jobs just as well. When it comes to journalism, well,
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7: Veteran broadcast journalist Campbell Brown is CEO of Forum AI, which has wrapped up a study of the four big bots, ChatGPT, Google Gemini, Anthropic's Claude, and XAI's Grok, covering election-related news.
8: About a third of the questions we asked on election-related questions had factual errors in them.
7: That's in part because bot sources included conspiracy theorists and overseas propaganda. Another metric was even worse.
8: Claude and Gemini gave left-leaning answers on election-related questions 100% of the time. ChatGPT, 95% of the time.
7: There's some balance. Grok gave right-leaning answers 85% of the time. Either way,
8: you were by no means getting a straight-up answer or a balanced perspective.
7: Brown hopes more evaluations like this one can help make more trustworthy products. From the Bloomberg Newsroom, I'm Andrew O'Day on WTOP.
2: A federal judge overseeing President Trump's lawsuit against the IRS is mulling the possibility of reopening the case, going to take a closer look at the terms of the settlement. Under the agreement, Trump would drop his case. The IRS then would pay the Justice Department about $1.8 billion to create a so-called anti-weaponization fund for the president's allies. Democrats calling that a slush fund.
9: Judge Kathleen Williams ordering Trump to respond to, quote, grievous allegations that his settlement was, quote, premised on deception.

0: Now, remember that President Trump dropped this lawsuit in exchange for the creation of what's called this anti-weaponization fund. That's $1.8 billion in taxpayer money to be given away to Trump allies who claim they were unfairly treated by the Biden Justice Department.
1: That is ABC News senior White House correspondent Selena Wang. Maryland is offering investment help to small and minority-owned businesses in the state. WTOPZ in Crawford reports the money is a mix of loans and equity investments.
2: Governor Wes Moore announced the $3 million in financial help, which Moore's office says will help small and minority-owned businesses create 72 new jobs and retain 28 more. It's part of an investment created by the Decades Act passed by the General Assembly earlier this year. The money can be used to help those businesses buy new equipment, purchase real estate, and fund working capital. Moore said in a statement that the state must ensure that every entrepreneur has a fair shot at success. State Commerce Secretary Harry Coker Jr. added that Maryland is focused on creating an equitable, robust, and competitive economy, which he says starts with supporting small business. Ian Crawford, WTOP News.
1: A top area chef entered a national cooking competition. The top prize was $1 million. Chris Morgan of June did not win the grand prize, but he tells WTOP's Michelle Goldchain he walked away with something far, far greater.
3: I've never wanted to do competitive cooking.
4: Chef Chris Morgan of Vienna's June restaurant had never entered a cooking competition when he was contacted by CBS's America's Culinary Cup. But after his mother passed away last year, he says he was kind of in a rut.
3: I knew that my mother, if she were with me, would want me to go on the show, so I took the leap.
4: Spoiler alert, Chef Morgan, who grew up in McLean, placed second out of 16 contestants, but came home with a whole lot more confidence.
3: Being able to do as well as I did in a setting like that gives you a ton of confidence.
4: On what the chef plans to do next, he says he's not expecting to enter other culinary competitions anytime soon.
3: But we'll see.
4: In Vienna, Michelle Goldchain, WTOP News.
1: And still ahead, those tears of concern in Laos turned into tears of joy as all five miners are alive. It's 744.
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1: It's 746. I'm Del Walters. Thanks for being with us tonight. All five are now free. Rescue workers in Laos safely evacuating those four villagers remaining trapped in that flooded cave for 10 days. The operation was completed one day after the first survivor was extracted. Laos and Thai rescue groups shared the news on social media along with photos of the men on stretchers. The villagers entered the cave last week in search for gold. They were trapped by flash flooding. One villager escaped in time to alert authorities. Two others, though, are still missing. Goodwill of Greater Washington calls it a new beginning. They're talking about the longtime location on South Glebe Road in Arlington. The store has been there since the 1950s. But it's being demolished. Here's WTOP's Dan Ronan.
10: That's the sound of a wrecking claw tearing down the old Goodwill store on South Glebe Road in Route 50 in Arlington. It will look much different in 2028. with a new store, a child care center, and 128 affordable family housing units in what Goodwill of Greater Washington CEO Catherine Malloy said is the first of its kind development in the U.S.
11: We are looking forward to going ahead and having this to be the model of possibilities of future projects just like this.
10: Goodwill is working in a partnership with the nonprofit Affordable Homes and Communities. Mary Claire Davis is with the group.
12: We're here to help bring the whole building to life.
10: Besides housing, the new retail store will create 30 additional jobs. Beginning to end, the project will cost more than $80 million. Numerous organizations are helping fund it, including the Amazon Housing Equity Fund, which contributed nearly $13 million. In Arlington, Dan Ronan, WTOP News.
1: Quick look at the top stories we're following. NTSB out with that update on yesterday's deadly bus crash along I-95. People gathered to celebrate at the Kennedy Center on Friday. It came after the judge ordered the removal of President Trump's name from the venue. A mother and child being held for days at Dulles International Airport are flying back to Ghana after their release. Keep it here for full details on these stories coming up in the minutes ahead. 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
13: The two slowest spots on the Beltway at the moment is on the Virginia side from after the toll road toward the Legion, and the outlook is still slow with volume from before Telegraph Road toward the Wilson. And through Maryland, nice and clear, 270, 95, the BW Parkway, Route 50, southbound Route 5 after Curtis Drive. The right side is blocked with the crash. And through Virginia, quiet on 66, 395. I-95 trying to get there south with volume from Lorton into Woodbridge. GW Parkway is still showing delays headed south toward Roslyn. We're checking on that work zone after the Spout Run Parkway that had a single lane getting by at one point on the southbound side. And through the district, volume still heavy on the westbound side of the freeway. The crash was eastbound at the 3rd Street Tunnel. That was cleared. But now we got volume on the westbound freeway from I-695 toward West Potomac Park. Volume slowdowns only. No issues reported. Rick McClure, next traffic report in 10 minutes.
1: Now let's get your 7 News First Alert forecast from ABC 7's Jordan Evans.
14: Tracking this evening with temperatures falling into the 60s, the winds will start to back off and clear skies expected. For tomorrow morning, a chilly start, 45 to 52 degrees. Now the winds will not be as strong for your Sunday, and temperatures slightly higher, up to 77 degrees, and more sunshine once again. For tomorrow night, partly cloudy skies and a low of 59. Monday, the first day of June, starts off at 80 degrees with partly cloudy skies. Then Tuesday, back down to 76 with a light northeast wind. In the First Alert Weather Center, I'm meteorologist Jordan Evans.
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1: 752, 14-year-old Shrey Parikh blasting through a record-setting spell-off. 32 words in 90 seconds won the Scripps National Spelling Bee at Constitution Hall. Jimmy Alexander then went to Manassas for a special DMV spelling bee.
17: Do we actually know how to spell the towns, cities, and counties we drive through all the time? 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
1: 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National Donut Day, coming on June 5th. 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WTOP's Jose Umana reports the team is starting from the ground up before the first serve in 2027. Think about it. The MLV in the DMV.
21: Major League Volleyball is the major leagues for professional women's volleyball, but really it's the top flight league in the U.S. for all professional volleyball.
22: That's Kate Greenberg, team president of D.C.'s new professional volleyball team. It will be one of four teams entering the MLV in 2027.
21: We are settling in and really just put one foot in front of the other. That's all you can do when building something of this magnitude.
22: Former Olympian and coaching veteran Deidre Collins-Parker will lead the team as its first ever head coach. She plans to build a defensive-minded team with a diverse roster.
23: We're going to have the attitude that no ball hits the floor. So if that happens, we're in long rallies.
22: The team plans to reveal its name, colors, logo, and home venue in the near future. Jose Umana, WTOP News.
1: And you can read more about D.C.'s new pro volleyball team at WTOP.com. Baltimore's popular Harbor Splash is back. It'll take place tomorrow at 1 p.m. at the Bond Street Wharf in Fells Point. Persistent rains dashed plans last summer. The band are reporting this year's organizers will hold a series of pop-up events announced just days ahead of time. So far, about 50 people have signed up for Sunday Swim. The Waterfront Partnership has been pushing for more than 15 years to make Baltimore's Inner Harbor swimmable.
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1: 7:55 OKC versus SAS. Who are you for, Frank?
24: I'm not actually rooting for anybody in particular. I guess I'd like to see the Spurs in the finals.
1: Yeah, it might be interesting to see Wemby.
24: You know, what doesn't help the Thunder is all the flopping. So that makes it easy for me to root for the Spurs. But I expect a tight game. Game 7 coming up. Western Conference Finals in Oklahoma City, defending champions, trying to get back to the NBA Finals. But the Spurs and Wembanyama have maybe other ideas. But home court so far has been key in this series, and OKC has home court tonight in Game 7. The Nationals were at home earlier. They scored 6 runs in the 7th to beat San Diego 9-4. That's a game above 500. Rubber match of that series tomorrow afternoon at 1:35. Birds came back from 5-1 down the 9th, beat the Blue Jays 6-5. In WSL soccer right now, 64th minute at Audi Field. Spirit and Seattle tied up at 1-1. Lacey Santos with a goal in the 17th minute for the Spirit to go up 1-0, but then Seattle equalized a little bit later on. So 1-1, 65th minute sellout crowd tonight at Audi Field. French Open third round. Francis Tiafoe advances to the fourth round, comes from 2 sets down to get a much-needed victory for him to keep his major chances alive. If you look at his side of the bracket, he's got a good road, if he, of course, can keep this up. But no big names are on his side, although many names are already out of the French Open on the men's side. Women's title is going to have a new champ this year. Coco Gauff, the defending champ, was upset in the third round by Anastasia Potapova. After a 1-1 draw in regulation and extra time, PSG beats Arsenal in penalty kicks to become just the second team to win back-to-back Champions League titles. I'm Frank Hanrahan, WTOP Sports.
1: Remember when we thought Wilt Chamberlain was tall?
24: Right.
1: Oh, those were the days.
24: What is Wemby? 7'5"?
1: Like 9 feet or something like that. I can't remember. Frank, thanks. 7:56.
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1: Good Saturday evening, 7:58. Traffic and weather together. Let's go to Rick McClure now in the Traffic Center for an update.
13: All right, Dale, let's update these traffic headlines here in the Traffic Center for next hour. We're still checking the southbound side of the GW Parkway for that work zone after the Spout Run Parkway that had a single lane getting by at one point. We had a crash headed through Hillcrest Heights along southbound Route 5 near Curtis Drive. The right side was affected at last check. And the Beltway is just about back at speed on the Maryland side and a couple of slow spots on the Virginia side, interloop through McLean and Langley and the outer loop through Alexandria. 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I'm Rick McClure. Next traffic report in 10 minutes.
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14: Clear skies this evening, temperatures falling into the 60s, and jacket weather returns by Sunday morning. Wake-up time anywhere from 45 to 52 degrees. Now the winds will be lighter for tomorrow, and the temperature at 77 degrees. Tomorrow night, partly cloudy skies at a low of 59. Monday, June 1st, starts off with partly cloudy skies with a temperature of 80 by the afternoon, and Tuesday drops a few more degrees down to 76 and a light northeast wind. In the First Alert Weather Center, I'm meteorologist Jordan Evans.
1: We are seeing the 60s right now, 67 degrees in Germantown, 67 in Annandale, and 66 degrees downtown at DuPont Circle.
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1: Good Saturday evening. I'm Del Walters. Coming up, the bus driver in Friday's deadly bus crash on I-95 now facing criminal charges. A federal judge blocking a two-year shutdown of the Kennedy Center and says President Trump's name has to come off that building.
2: A planned protest at the Kennedy Center completely changes focus. This is Kyle Cooper.
3: Prince George's County won't host any World Cup games, but will still hold an international tournament of sorts. I'm John Doman.
1: Believe it or not, some young people have found out a way to buy a house. We'll explain at 8:15.
8: From ABC News, I'm Dave Packer. The federal judge overseeing President Trump's lawsuit against the IRS is considering reopening the case over the terms of its settlement.
4: In a striking turnaround, Judge Kathleen Williams ordering Trump to respond to grievous allegations that his settlement was premised on deception. Trump had dropped the suit in exchange for the creation of that so-called anti-weaponization fund, $1.8 billion in taxpayer money to compensate Trump allies who claimed they were unfairly treated by the Biden Justice Department. Even rioters who attacked police officers on January 6 could see payouts. The judge giving Trump until June 12 to respond.
8: ABC's Selena Wang, the driver in Friday's deadly bus crash just south of Washington, D.C., has been charged with two counts of involuntary manslaughter. That driver, 48-year-old Jing S. Dong from New York City, NTSB board member Tom Chapman was asked if the driver might not have understood the road signs or warnings as he approached a construction zone on I-95.
5: We are still assessing the driver's language proficiency, and we don't have enough information at this point to have drawn any conclusions there. That's something we're looking at, but we've not drawn a conclusion independently as a result of our investigation.
8: Five people are confirmed dead, including two children, more than 40 reported injured. New development in the recovery after a massive and deadly chemical tank breach in Washington state. We've just learned that all 9 of the missing have now been recovered, bringing the official death toll to 11. A powerful sonic boom rocked Massachusetts this afternoon. It was caught on a Danvers Ring camera and posted to social media by Tammy O'Shea Tinkham. The American Meteor Society says the sound was caused by a space rock about 3 feet wide as it entered the atmosphere near the Massachusetts-New Hampshire state line at about 75,000 miles per hour. The boom heard from Montreal to Delaware. You're listening to ABC News.
6: Hot summer.
1: 8:02 p.m. on Saturday, May 30th. I'm Steve Karish.